0: lose your wealth. That's not how wealth works. Maybe it is. Maybe that's why I'm still a groomer. Also, we're not allowed to call them dog owners. They are pet parents. That's insane. I have a dog. I love my dog. She's hilarious and adorable. She's not my baby. I know this because I'm an adult human. I also know this because she never came out of my adult human vagina. She's a dog. But I have another lady who comes in with her Shih Tzu in a stroller. Sure. Because God forbid the thing with four legs use any of them. But she says things like, so she's growing out her pigtails because she likes the weight of them over her ears. And she wants bows in her hair, but no white bows. Okay? She does not want white bows. And she would love it if you had time, if you could paint her nails. Poor, poor, poor woman. No one told you. Your dog is a dog. She doesn't want any of those things. You know what she wants? You see that poop outside on the sidewalk? She wants to go out there and roll around in it. She doesn't care if it's her poop, your poop, or that homeless guy. She just wants to smell like it. And then she wants to take that dead bird sitting next to that poop. You see that dead bird? She wants to take that and give it to you as a gift. Actually, she wants to keep that dead bird for herself, but she's going to give it to you as a gift because she's grateful for the health insurance. These dogs are insured. I'm not. But the dogs whose hair I cut are. So here's what I'm going to do the next time this Shih Tzu comes in. I'm going to shave her completely bald. I'm going to call Tony Hawk. I'm going to fix the hair to myself. And I'm going to try to pass off as a Shih Tzu. So I can be strollered home to health insurance in what I'm sure is a canopy bed. Sure of it. Where are my homophobes at? I like asking that question in the city because when I ask it anywhere else, the answers get real. But I do love it when people blame their homophobia on the Bible. And they say things like, well, it says in Leviticus, a man lying with another man is an abomination punishable by death. Okay, fair enough. But here's why I think something's up. Right underneath that in Leviticus, it says wearing linen with wool is an abomination punishable by death. Correct me if I'm wrong, but that is the gayest thing I've ever heard in my life. So here's what I think happened. Leviticus was just a gay guy, and we left some stuff off in translation, like you do with the Bible, right? Like a man lying with another man is an abomination punishable by death. Unless he's going to put out, because otherwise it's a tease. And then the stuff about the linen and the wool. And then a man who doesn't take Lisa to prom and lead her on to make her think she's in a committed relationship. And then when she says, hey, why don't we ever kiss on the mouth? He says, do you want to go to Hot Topic again? And then she finds out a year later he came out of the closet and feels like real stereotype. It's an abomination. I'm willing to admit that last one's not in there. But the first two have me making an excellent point. You guys ever did this one? You ever sign up for the marathon and then realize, whoops, now I gotta run a marathon? Yes. You ever do that twice? I actually really do love running the marathon, especially because a lot of people come out to watch, which is great because I need the attention. But there's something that bothers me about the marathon, and that's when you're running it, everybody on the sidelines tends to yell out, you're all heroes! And it just makes me want to yell back, couldn't disagree with you more! Because a hero, by definition, is someone who risks their life to save another. We paid money for future issues with our knees. The difference is slight, but it's there. But people misuse that term all the time, heroes. I was watching a documentary on Mount Everest, just to give you guys an idea on how cool I am. And they kept referring to the climbers of Mount Everest as heroes. And again, not heroes, just bored with the Grand Canyon. But they were talking about this one guy in particular who left his wife, who was 7 months pregnant, to climb a mountain that would still be there in 2 months. And he died up there. Yeah. Now, I don't want to be insensitive, but I'm gonna. If you left me 7 months pregnant to climb a mountain, you better hope you die up there. Because if you don't, you're coming home to the worst case of frostbite. And by frostbite, I mean that's what I'm going to name our child after I teach it how to bite off your extremities. Thank you. I live close to here. I live right on the border of Lincoln Park and Lakeview, which, for those of you unfamiliar with the neighborhoods, I like to call it the corner of Trust Fund and Date Rape. And a lot of weird human interactions in this area tend to happen to me. I was walking my dog, and she stepped on this, 2-foot by 3-foot plot of gravel in front of some condos, and this young lady comes by on her bike, screeches to a halt, and yells out, "Excuse me, private property!" "So sorry, my lady. I didn't realize we had trotted upon your land. I must have missed the coronation." Taking property ownership seriously, Lakeview. In this, the year 1998, we declare this land on behalf of the House Williams of Lakeview. And anyone, man, woman, child, or beast, caught trespassing upon it does so with all knowledge, a penalty by death, by beheading, or a possible scolding from a teenager of the House of Bitch. I can't really blame her, though. She did grow up with this as her yard. Can you imagine inviting your friends over to play hide and seek? Let's play catch. Whee! Thanks you guys so much. You've been awesome.
1: Speaking of blowjobs, how do I want to segue into this? Speaking of blowjobs, I wish my wife was more like a gay man. I think I've confused some of you. I wish my wife was more like a gay man. Here's why. I do well with the gay community. I have gay friends and they kind of like me. I get hit on by gay men. I get catcalled by gay men. Not gonna lie to you, it's kind of flattering. Because look, I know... Will you assholes stop ordering those drinks? I know that when a man catcalls... Speaking of gay, let's order a blended drink. Heaven forbid our alcohol tastes like alcohol. I know that when a man catcalls a woman, it's sexist, it's wrong, it's demeaning, it reduces the woman to just her gender. But when a man catcalls a man, kind of flattering. Because, I'm going to use a stereotype here, stay with me, gay men can be particular. They can be superficial. So if a gay man is catcalling me, maybe I got something going on. Like, sir, gay men don't catcall you, do they? He knows what he looks like, it's okay. Gay men see me, see him? I was in Madison, Wisconsin, and I heard a car horn. I know, I'm gonna say it that way all night. I was in Madison, Wisconsin, and I heard a car horn. Meep, meep. So you look, you respond to a noise. I'm like, huh? And there's a guy leaning out a window going, "Hey." So I'm like, "Well, hey." Might be attractive, a little ego boost. I was in Duluth, Minnesota. Duluth, Minnesota. I'm walking to my gig. I'm on the sidewalk walking to my gig. There are two men walking toward me holding hands. Good for them. I don't think anything of it. I just notice, oh, there are a couple there in love. Good. As we passed one another. As we crossed paths, me going my way, they going theirs, one of them looked at me and went, "Rawr." And then his boyfriend looked at me, elbowed his boyfriend, and went, "Ignore him, he's a slut." And then they giggled and scampered off. Did you catch all of that? Two men in a relationship, one of them, rawr, the other one, ignore him, giggle, giggle, giggle, scamper, scamper, scamper. I wish my wife was more like a gay man. I can't do that when I'm with my wife. I can't flirt innocently. If I'm walking with my wife, holding her hand, not holding her hand, if she is within 100 yards of me and a woman walks by, I can't flirt innocently. I'm in trouble if I do. I can't pull out the flirt guns. Hey, pew, pew, pew, pew. That's how I got my wife. I can't even turn my head as she walks by to see if she has a nice caboose. I have to straight and narrow, but then scan to see if I can pick it up in the periphery. If I am at a restaurant with my wife, I have to ignore the waitress. I have to stare at the menu and play dumb. Like, she comes over, "Hi, my name is Ashley. Would you like to hear about the specials?" "No, I want to look at this." What if I engage? "Oh, sure, Ashley. Hi, yes. Can you tell me about the specials?" If I do that, the next time I try and canoodle my wife, I get, "Why don't you go fuck that whore waitress you like so much?" Take a page from the gays. Flirt.
2: One good thing my mom did for me growing up, though, is my birthday actually happens to be on Valentine's Day, which is adorable. It's nice as an adult, too, because I know I will never just be alone on Valentine's Day. I won't. I know that instead, I will be drunk. And alone on my birthday. Which, if you think about it, that's a lot better, right? Come on, who's with me? Yeah, that's right. No one, because I'm so alone. Yeah. You guys in the back who didn't catch that, I shared a high five with this woman in the front row, and that's the most physical human contact I've had in years. So that was... Thank you for participating in that. Is that what a woman's touch feels like? You guys, no one else saw this, but that was the most seductive eyebrow I've seen in my entire life. Those came up over your forehead like, yeah, it is. Strap in, buddy. Wow. Is this making you uncomfortable at all? Again, no one else saw this. The most polite head nod I've ever seen. To say yes, this is making me a little bit uncomfortable. Can I ask your name? Anita, why would you tell me your name? You just said I make you uncomfortable. Is it weird that when like you say I make you uncomfortable, I'm not like, oh shit, my first thought is like, well, I haven't been comfortable around me in years, so... There's something we have in common, Anita. I make both of us uncomfortable, so thank you for participating in that. Clearly, I have a problem connecting with people.
3: I get it. Oh, good for you. Graduate school's up there. All right. All right, so here's the thing. Like, I get it. Like, I know I'm an F up. It started at an early age. You just set a certain standard. And maybe some of you guys, are, you know, maybe you can relate with me. Anyone else, you know that one thing you did when you were young? You know that one thing you did when you were young that your mom brings up the first time she meets your girlfriend, the first time she meets her, and she's had a little bit too much to drink after Thanksgiving. She brings it up. She's really excited to tell that story about how you glued your left eye shut when you were five? Anyone else? No one? No one can. No one has sealed off an orifice of their body and expectations for the rest of your life. Do you understand that? I glued my eye shut. That's the first joke I ever told, all right? You do that. Your parents put you in a station wagon. They laugh in the front seat. You don't know why they're laughing. There's tears coming out of the side of the glue. They drive you into the hospital, the nurses see you, they go in the other room, they laugh, and you're like, oh, I guess I gotta make people laugh, all right? They didn't let me have adhesives backstage, okay? That's all I'm telling you. But the thing is, the siblings are all good. When I mentioned the rankings, it's completely true. It's completely true. We're from an Irish family. I know we have some Irish folks here. Yeah, yeah. Oh, we fought the oppression to be here. Great.
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5: So, no, man, but it was a great trip. But like I said, I had to use Waze to get down here tonight because whatever, the fucking construction and shit. And I like Waze. I don't know if you guys use the GPS app. Do you guys use it? I love Waze. Waze is the fastest. Not the safest, though. I found that shit out tonight. Waze will have you going through alleys, backyards, somebody's house. Turn left at the sink. What the fuck? Because it's spooky accurate, right? You'll be driving along, it'll be like, object in road. And there's an object right there in the road. And you are amazed by that technology. Then you freaked out, like, where the fuck are you? To where you can see this Skittle in the road. Because it's small as shit. Spooky accurate, because it'll be like, car on shoulder. There's a car right there on the shoulder, yo. Spooky accurate, because then it'll be like, crack deal, 2 blocks ahead. Spooky accurate, because then it'll be like, better deal, 2 blocks out. You got too much information. Did you guys know you could download Morgan Freeman's voice? Did you know that? Hey, I did it as soon as I found out. Why would you not? What kind of cold-hearted person are you that you don't want Morgan Freeman telling you how to get to where you gotta go? It's Morgan Freeman! He was like, I'm Morgan Freeman. Let's go home. They got to customize like that. I like that they could personalize like that. I don't want to get too personalized, though. You don't want to get one with, like, emotional problems. It don't take you where you want to go. It take you where you think you should go. Like, church? I didn't pick church. That's my point. What the hell? My ex-girlfriend house, you know you still love her. Mind your business. Mind your business, GPS. But no, a lot of stuff going on now. Earlier today, I was doing a little bit of reflecting, you know? Reflecting or reflection, it doesn't matter. Sitting on the toilet drinking vodka. tomato, tomato, man. You reflect your way. Y'all laughing, but somebody in here is like, that's not a bad idea. I'm trying that shit tonight, dude. But it occurred to me that I'm getting older, which is fine. I'm cool with getting older, but here's the thing. I knew I was getting older when I started rooting against the kids in scary movies. So y'all know what I'm talking about, right? Remember how you watched like Friday the 13th or Halloween and the teenagers would do something stupid or rebellious, but you still want them to make it, right? You want them to live. You're like, run in the barn. He's coming. Run in the barn. Now I'm like, your mom and dad told you not to leave the house. You're being disrespectful. This is on you. They in the barn, Jason. Go get them. They in the barn. Spank them first. They was drinking, too.
6: It's cold as shit out. It's and you know, when I first came out, first of all, a lot of you didn't really clap. That was kind of shitty. I saw that. No, it was kind of whack. I saw some of you like, eh. Let me tell you something. Don't take your hands for granted. Seriously, don't do that. Let me tell you something. I want you, every time you wake up, you thank God for your hands. No, seriously, look at your hands and go, thank you, hand, for everything you've done for me, for all the things that you do that I don't normally want to do. Seriously. And all you guys say, thank you, hand. Whichever hand you are, thank you for when my girl starts tripping on me Because let me tell you something. There are people out there with nubs. Yeah, I said it. You know what I'm talking about. This is New York City. You can handle it. They wish they had hands. They clap every day wishing. I wish I had hands. Listen, I care about people with nubs. I think about them all the time. Right now, there's somebody with nubs right now that has a problem. Right now, his ass is itching. Imagine you have nubs, your ass is itching. You can't scratch it normally. You got to punch it. You got to punch it and twist. Punch it and twist. What if your balls are itching? You can't just punch it. You got to kind of roll and do this. You roll and do this. Like. But people don't mind. He got nubs. He's trying to scratch his balls. Leave him alone. Unless you have a best friend. Yo, dog, I need a favor. What? You need some money? You need somewhere to stay? My ass is itching. I need two fingers. Oh, stop it!
7: I've been real busy this year, you guys. For example, I purchased a lot of Twitter followers. One of my friends had told me that he had bought like 100, and the attention that those 100 generated got him like 2,000 actual Twitter followers, right? So of course, I shelled out like $25, bought 100 Twitter followers, and believe it or not, now I have like 13,000. And you know what they don't tell you though, when you're buying those Twitter followers, is that they're like all those spam porn accounts. So if you look at my followers, they're all like, you know, like Judy Big Booty. Like, and it's like, who's the worst person, right? Judy Big Booty, who does porn, or me for paying for her approval? You know, it goes both ways.
8: I went to Belgium. I was excited about that because I'm an action movie fanatic. And I know that's where Jean-Claude Van Damme is from. And ironically enough, I watched that movie on the plane ride over Expendables 2. He plays the bad guy in the movie. He has a fight scene with Sylvester Stallone at the end of the movie. I thought Stallone and Schwarzenegger was hard to understand. There's a moment just before the fight, Van Damme says to Stallone, "Don't try to challenge me." It took me 45 minutes to figure out that motherfucker was trying to say challenge. "Don't try to challenge me." I said, "What the fuck is a challenge? Sound like a gay black male hairdresser." "Oh my God, girl, your hair is nice. Who did your shit?" "Shalance." Like, I can't even believe Stallone and Schwarzenegger still making action movies. This motherfucker's 187 years old. And I'm a huge Sly fan. I love them Rocky movies. That motherfucker come out with Rocky 48, I'd be right there. My favorite Rocky movie was Rocky 3 when his trainer died. Not because his trainer died, just hearing Stallone cry for the first time was magical. Remember that scene in Rocky 3 when he loses the club of Lang the first time? He goes back into the locker room and Mickey's laying on that cot. He's got that blanket over his chest. He's on his last breath. He's like, "Sora, Sora." Stallone starts crying. "Mick! Mick! You can't do it, Mick. You got one more to do, Mick. Hey, what to do? What to do?" You ever notice in the Rocky movies, whenever he starts out normal, you can understand him, but the more emotional you get, he just fucking lose you. Like, remember that scene in Rocky 3 when he's standing on the beach and he's all stressed and disheveled, and Adrian's like, "Rocky, what's wrong?" He's like, "Hey, yo, Adrian. Hey, you know I don't want it no more." "What are you talking about? And when I first got in the ring, I didn't care what happened to me. I didn't care. But now as you, as a kid, I want to lose what I got. Will you please, to Adrian? I just did a baby down and never fade." That's when Van Damme should have jumped out the water and said, "Don't try to
9: say it." Hi, this is Heather McDowell, and you're listening to Steve Chewy and Tony Carr on Chicago's Comedy Scene.
10: I'm jealous of my brother. I'm jealous of my brother's washboard abs, you know? Jealous. But he is jealous of my Ouija board abs. It's like the other day, he's all bragging. He's just like, "I just did 12 sets of crunches." And I was just like, oh, yeah? Well, Grandma says hi. Ouija board jokes, they write themselves. Oh, I heard this, guys. This is a like a urban myth, I guess, or whatever. Check this out. If you say the name Bloody Mary into the mirror 3 times, right? Nobody in the restroom will notice you didn't wash your hands. Ah. Oh, that's a life hack, am I right? No, my brother was always the funny one. I mean, he was always funny. You know, I remember we were kids. There was one time we were sitting at the dinner table, and he made me laugh so hard that milk shot out of my nose, which was very impressive, considering I was drinking root beer at the time. My brother, he is the kind of person. He cannot count on his fingers the number of times he has mishandled sulfuric acid. It was just that once, but... Cool guy. My grandfather is a big deal, guys. My grandfather is a big deal. I don't know if you know this, but you can see his name etched on the Hollywood Walk of Fame. Maybe you've heard of L.A. Sewer? I do a lot of traveling, so I see that when I go there. That's my grandpa. Yeah. Guys... Any travelers out there? Huh? Yeah. Anybody ever been to New York? Yeah. Oh, New York's a crazy metropolis, right? I was in New York, guys. I was in New York, and I saw a guy masturbating on the train. Yeah, right. Ugh, gross. Am I right? Like, this is what I came here for? Here's the thing. This is the difference between New York and Chicago. In New York, people will just masturbate in the subway. Right? Well, in Chicago, people will masturbate in the subway onto a deep dish pizza. So. All right, guys. I've been Mike Wiley. I want to thank you guys for coming out. Please give it up for Mars Timms. Coming up. Thank you.
11: Ladies and gentlemen, keep it going for Mike Wiley.
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13: Yeah, while we were packing, I found this relic of my childhood, and it just flooded so many memories. And you know what? Let's time travel. Let's do it. We're gonna go back to 1994, the week before Easter. Okay, come with me on this journey. Me and my mom, we are driving together. The plan is she is going to drop me off at CCD, Catholic school. Gonna learn about Deuteronomy or whatever. The class didn't work out. And she's gonna drop me off. She's gonna run some errands, pick me up, go back home. Sloppy Joe's. A kick-ass Saturday, right? We get to the church, and there's no one around. Bye. No, that's okay. They look like they were born in 1998, so they wouldn't get any of this. Millennials. So we get to the church, and there's no one there. There's a sign on the door that says, classes are canceled. And I'm thinking, I got Saturday back. This is going to be great. My mom, she looks worried. We get back to the car. She turns to me and she says, you know, Mike, this wasn't my plan. While you were going to be at church school, I was actually going to go to the store and get the Easter bunny baskets. And she started to reveal the parental conspiracy that is the Easter bunny and all that. And I honestly, I don't know what happens next, because it was just like my Vietnam. My world my world turned upside down. You know, like, I can't remember. All I can remember is just holding Santa Claus, a wounded Santa, in my arms while, you know, the Stones played on the radio. As a kid, just hearing that, just like, I couldn't, it's mind blown. I couldn't believe it. You know, why now, why? But as an adult, I get why she didn't want to make two trips. No, seriously, to take me back home and then to the store, that's like 45 minutes, nah. I will tell a truth bomb to cut my commute. Are you kidding me? Are you kidding? Oh, guess what? Bigfoot ain't real. On the HOV lane I go, you know what I mean? Just like, My mom, she felt so bad, and she gave me this beautiful, beautiful moment. She said, you get to pick the toy that Easter Bunny gives you this year. How magical is that? She gave me the choice to get my last magical gift. As a 7-year-old kid, I'm going to milk this for all it's worth. Are you kidding me? This is going to be amazing. A parent that feels bad and a toy store? Some of you don't remember 1994. These are the toys that were up for grabs. Okay, we're talking about Zelda on Game Boy. Yeah, 3-person high five right here. Right here. Boom! Triforce. The Jurassic Park compound playset. I know. Rawr! I'm going to give me some friends now with this toy. Right? Talk Boy. Talk Boy, the tape recorder from Home Alone 2. Hey kids, we're home early. Oh, it was like an iPhone, but it wasn't. Just a frame of reference. What did 7-year-old Mike get? None of those. He got this. Ladies and gentlemen, this is Captain Nathan Bridger from TV's Sequest.

0: That is Roy Scheider from Jaws. From Jaws. He killed the shark and said, "I want more," and they gave him a submarine. It's the show is ridiculous. Like, there was a talking dolphin, and they traveled in time. It's just a Lisa Frank binder come to life. That's real, by the way. I don't have a 3D printer or anything. This is the worst. Like, the only thing you can do is you can like move his. He's got like bendable knees. instead of a kung fu grip, he's got bendable knees, like he's sitting at like a desk. The only thing you can do with this is do your 1995 taxes. That's the only thing. It's the only thing. Now, I keep Captain Bridger here. For a couple reasons. Buyer's remorse. that seems obvious. The real reason is that though the magic died that day, it was actually up to me to make it magical. That's why I'm here. I'm telling jokes. I'm taking pictures of toys. This little guy made me who I am. So if anybody wants to buy this, I'll be selling it after the show. If you purchase this tonight, I owe you $17. Ladies and gentlemen, I've been Mike Hover. Thank you so much.
1: There's some things that I think, like, there's some things that I think, like, technology has done well for kids. I know, like, people are weirded out by every kid has a cell phone, and, you know, I don't know how to get on the other side of the fence, because maybe that's just where the future is headed. The only thing that's good about that is I was in a record store, and these two girls were talking, and they were quite young, and she goes, "Isn't it weird that, like, our kids won't even know what a cassette tape is?" And the other girl was like, "That's, like, so weird." And it's not at all weird. It's just time. That's what happens. But more so, I was like, that's a good thing. That's like a real good thing that technology has done. Because I would dread the day that my kid is like, "Hey, Dad, what's a cassette tape? What was that?" And I'll go, "Oh, it was a completely inconvenient way of receiving music. It was made of plastic and would melt in your car every summer for no reason. The device that played it would just eat it and keep it. It'd be your favorite Belle Biv DeVoe tape, and it would just eat it and keep it. It would just be a bad Sunday, and it would keep the tape. And then, on another random day, when it decided it was done with it, it would just bleh and spit it out. And you'd take it back, like, thank you very much. And the guts of the tape would be inside of the deck, and you'd slowly take it out, and then you'd have to find a number two pencil and wind it up. How did we get music on it, son? Oh, we sat by the radio waiting for the DJ to shut the fuck up with our fingers on play and record just so we could get one of our favorite songs. So be happy you don't know what cassettes are, that you zorb each other music or whatever the fuck they're gonna do in the future. Zonk me that song. They're just going to throw in like, "Oh, good track, thanks."
2: 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I'm in there. I'm lathered up. I'm lathered.
3: You feel helpless when you're lathered up in the shower. That's humanity at its most vulnerable right there. Lathered up. I feel like a new deer. Lathered. 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You ever take a shower when you're home alone, and you just imagine, like, man, what if somebody broke in here and just busted in the bathroom while I'm in the middle of this shower, lathered up? Nobody's ever ready for that, you know. The ones that come in there, bam, you ready for this? No, I'm lathered up. 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

0: 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I can knock the first one out as he's coming through, wrestle the second one, and the third one's like, oh, shit, this is, the struggle is real. Let me get out of here. But if I'm in mid-lather, it just takes one frail guy. You can have anything you want. Can't deal with it. Because I can't run into battle with a grown man lathered up. Like, what if I slide into him and I hit his hips? And, like, you know, my package is on his hips, jangling and fumbling around. Now I'm apologizing mid-fight. Like, I apologize, man. I didn't know. It's not even like that. Listen, man. You came in, I was lathered up. Now he's lathered up. It's like we made love in the shower at that point. This is awkward for everybody. Can't do it, man. You ever hang out in the shower after you're done? Like, you're done scrubbing. You've done every crevice. You're done. You're just kind of hanging out at that point. Is that just me? I reflect on life in the shower. Like, I just hang in there, lean on the wall, look at my toes. That's the only time I really see my toes, is in the shower. Because I'm that guy. I'm that male that doesn't wear flip-flops. I'm not the flip-flop guy in the summertime. My toes are always together and covered up. Like, I don't believe in big toe segregation. I'm not a fan of it. My toes are always together, five. They stick together. My youngest son breaks me down mentally. Like, he kills my self-esteem a little bit slowly each day. You know, because he judges my body when I get out the shower. Like, it hurts. Like, you know, because kids keep it real. Like, they don't have poker faces. They don't have filters yet. So if they're grossed out or, like, you know, the way you're built amazes them, they'll show it in their face. And it hurts. It hurts, man. They'll ask the hard-hitting questions. Like, my son was like, hey, Dad, how come when you stop walking, your stomach is still moving, Dad? He didn't mean anything by it. He was just really wondering why I was still moving when I was standing still. He's poking and flapping my love handles, investigating. I shouldn't have to hide from this boy when I get out of the shower. I'm hiding from him. Like, I'm peeking out. Like, is the coast clear? Is he out here? I shouldn't be holding my towel up top like a woman. I'm a man. I got on the little towel one-piece dress on. Got my little penis hanging out the bottom of the... It's uncomfortable, man. Shouldn't be like that.
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2: I think Dirty Talk. Oh, I'm at time. Fuck, man. This has been fun. This is a good show. You guys having fun? You guys having fun? Awesome. I'll do you guys this one more thing. I did figure out through all this journey and exploration of relationships and people, I think women like a guy who can dance, right? Women like a guy who can dance, right? Clap it up if you agree, ladies. You like a guy who can dance. Now, I can't dance, but I can grind. I can grind up a storm. I haven't seen a girl's face in the club since 2009. Grinding, for those who are unfamiliar, is where you gyrate awkwardly behind someone until their friends tell them it's time to leave. That's what that was. Great at that, fantastic. Can do it all day. Not a problem. But there are some do's and don'ts in grinding, some grinding etiquette that should be observed. And before I get out of here, I would need a very confident male audience member I can demonstrate this on. Who's gonna do it, guys? Who's gonna do it? Who's gonna volunteer? Mike's gonna do it. Is it Mike? I know Mike. Okay. Mike, I've never asked you this, but are you homophobic at all? You hesitate a little bit. Okay. So Mike, turn around and be touching a lot. Okay. So this is the standard grinding position, 10 and 2. Now, a lot of guys like to go up top or down below. Don't do that, Mike. You haven't invited in. That's a danger zone, okay? So the only option you have is to grab the stomach. Look at all the women in here. You never grab a woman's stomach. Mike, you never do that!
3: No,
2: so the only real option you have is to open palm it and revel in the circular motion. Mike, why are you backing up? This is the demonstration. Now, the next part about grinding is to whisper sweet nothings in the recipient's ear. Mike, you are so fucking sexy right now. I can't tell if this is your stomach or your tip, but I'm grabbing off your life. Now, to be honest, I've never gotten this far. I think we're dating now. Keep it going for Mike, everyone. Keep it going for Mike. Keep it going for yourselves. This has been so fun. Thank you so much for coming. Please hang out afterwards. My name is Vic Potty. Have a good night. Thank you very much. Vic Potty, ladies and gentlemen. Here one more time.
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5: Before I was a comic, people used to pay me to watch their kids, and you know, I'd get a little jealous of the kids that I babysat, because I too would love to pay a giant to rock me to sleep. You know? It's not always in the budge, you know. But I love getting out and walking other people's babies, you know, because I look great for just having a kid. And kids will say the darndest things, you know. They can go from saying something like, "Your eyelashes are huge," and then they'll follow it up with, "Your teeth are like corn." And then you find yourself asking follow-up questions to a 4.5-year-old, like, is it because they're big or because they're yellow or... You don't know what you're talking about? Okay. One time a little girl looked up at me and she goes, "Your armpits are dirty." And I was like, "Oh, they're not dirty. They're hairy." And I'm going to teach you about giving up next week. I had to pick up a little boy from a preschool once, and there were other little boys running around the preschool, and one of them ran up, and he goes, "I can't wait for nap time so I can lie down and rest my weary bones." Which one of your terrifying parents said that? Jesus Christ. Is your mom a ghost? Sounds like something a grandparent would say, so maybe, you know.
6: And now we're just ending this war. I got a call 3 weeks ago from the Department of Defense. Said, "Hey, you want to go entertain the troops?" I'm like, "Yeah." They go, "Okay, you're going to go to Kuwait, Kabul, Baghdad, Uzbekistan, all the stands, whatever." I'm like, "Hey, don't we got any troops in Maui? We gotta go all the way over there." So I'm going June 1st through the 15th. I gotta take inoculations. I gotta take chemical warfare training. It's really cool because you know what that means. If I don't get a show next year, some shit is going down in Hollywood right there. I'm like, I'm not playing with these people anymore. If anybody, they're sending the right person over there, because I'm going to be like Sacagawea with MapQuest. I'm looking for Saddam. I'm going to look for her, because if anybody can make him crazy, it's me. I'll just bitch at him. He'll be like, get this bitch out of here. I choke myself to death. I think that's a pretty good impression. You never really heard him speak, did you? Huh? How do you know in English he doesn't sound just like me? Whiny bastard, I don't know. Then we go, why? You know, it's a big question. What do you always ask yourself? Why do they hate us so much in the Middle East? I know why. Want to know? I found out. They told me when you go there, you should take a, get as big a bag. You can't get a, like a big giant refrigerator bag because you should sleep in that because sand will embed itself in orifices you don't want sand in. Can you imagine? That's why they hate us. Because if you had to wake up with sand in the crack of your ass on a daily basis and we're going to Starbucks, that's some shit right there. They're squeezing out diamonds every day in the ass and we're going through drive-thrus. It's not the same kind of pain. I don't know. The worst part about the war, knowledge. We don't need to know everything. Especially in this country, because a lot of people are dumb. I got a cousin, she's not even dumb, she's damn dumb. You just look at her and go, damn, you're dumb. She couldn't even spell CNN before the war started, all right? Now she watches all the coverage, but she can't get the story straight. I call it news from abroad, because take your time. Some of you are dumb, too, apparently, and I understand. I listen to this. She thinks Al-Qaeda is a guy from our neighborhood, all right? She's like, I don't know why we're fighting him. Then I said to her, I go, well, maybe we'll get that guy who attacked the World Trade Center. And she goes, who, Oksana Bayou? Yeah, the Ukrainian Olympian, that's who we're looking for. Maybe if we go to the ice capades, we could follow the glitter trail. That would be helpful to end the war.
3: 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Tony B!
7: Wow, Scottsdale. I love you, Scottsdale. I do. I really do. You're beautiful. Every time I come here, that's what I love about everybody's so good looking. I remember when I first came to Arizona, Scottsdale was the first place I went. And I was like, oh my God, is everyone in Arizona this beautiful? But then I went to Mesa and I was like, oh no, is it? I think that stops at the Scottsdale border. For those of you that don't know, Mesa is a very, well, I do shows there too, so it's a lovely town. I don't want to get severely beaten in the parking lot of a Mesa comedy club. No, it's great having you here. Thank you all so much for coming. Yeah, my name is Tony B. I'll tell you a little bit about myself. I am half Italian and half Persian. And I always say Persian, though. I don't say Iranian, because this is Arizona. And you guys can't handle Mexicans yet, so I keep that quiet. Because when I say Persian, none of you know what I'm talking about. You're always like, oh, Persian. Yeah, okay. From Paris, right? Yeah, that's it. You got it right, guy. I'm from Paris. I'm 38 years old. I gotta tell you, I don't know what's going on, but over the past like 5 months, six of my buddies have gotten divorced from their wives. And the problem with guys coming out of long marriages is they have no concept of how old they've gotten since they got married. My buddy calls me up 2 weeks ago. He's like, hey, Tony, let's go to a club tonight. I was like, what? I was like, yeah, come on, let's go to a club, you know, why not? I was like, oh, I'll tell you why not. My buddy, he's 43 years old, he's balding, he's out of shape. I'm trying to get it through his head that the 22-year-old girls at the club are not eagerly awaiting his arrival. He thinks he's gonna walk in the club in his polo shirt tucked into his Wrangler jeans, you know? And he thinks he's gonna impress all the girls on the dance floor because he learned how to floss awkwardly. And I'm like, hey, ladies, check it out. They're doing it. They're just going to be like, oh, my God, look at that guy. Look how he's moving. Oh, boy, I'm going to dance with him. Yeah, out of my way, in shape 25-year-olds with no emotional baggage. Yeah, I want this old, fat, divorced guy with the sweat stains all over his back. That's my guy. But that is not what's going to happen when he goes to the club. Like, we all know what's really going to happen. My buddy's going to walk in the club, and immediately, security's going to be like, yeah, we got a real creep midlife crisis alert. The girls are running for the exits. You know, he just asked the DJ to play some Duran Duran. We're going to need some backup here. Sir? I'm going to need you to put down the Michelob Ultra and leave right now. There's a KFC a few blocks down the road. You'd be much more comfortable there. Just get a family bucket and sit in your own sorrow.
8: 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No, that is not English. I pressed 1. That is not goddamn English. I pressed 1. Don't you camel shit a bullshitter. I pressed 1. You know it, and I know it. I pressed 1. It was 1. I pressed 1, not 7-Eleven. How the fuck did I get you on this phone? They want to cope along and understand your problem. They can't understand your problem. We laid off the Americans and sent the jobs overseas. So they want to bring the instructions out of a manual. Hello, Sir Vince. What seems to be the problem with your phone today, Sir Vince? My phone's broke. Can't even turn it on. Oh, Sir Vince, I'm very, very sorry to hear about your misfortune today. I know how very frustrating that must be for you. Tell me, are you calling me from the broken phone right now? No. I'm not calling you from the broken phone right now, Joe. No, his name's not fucking Joe. That really pisses me off, too. At the beginning of this call, I pressed 1 for English. I'm trying to be calm here, but I pressed 1 for English. I hit star, went back to the main menu, pressed 1 against you. I still got Mahmoud Ali Buba, Ahmed Bin Quasar all of a sudden. Where did the wires get crossed in the sand? How the fuck? Where's that guy in the beginning? Hi, thank you for calling T-Mobile. Where the fuck is that guy? How do I get him back to me? I just want to speak English. I figured out the only way to speak English is to press 2 for Spanish, because then it's a bilingual white person answering the phone. I figured out the system. I got so pissed off one day, I hit number 2 and I hear, hola, ¿cómo estás? Do you speak English? Yeah, my name's John. What's up?
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11: 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Yeah, I know I sound like I'm on radio, Tony, but that's kind of what you wanted, right? I don't know. Hell, there you go.
7: It just sucks when you've been through this kind of a thing, man, because you're caught in kind of a catch-22 because you're sad. So what might make you feel better? Oh, I don't know, maybe a little sexual healing. Here's the thing, though. Nobody wants to fuck the sad dude. That's just a fact. I've never heard a woman say, girl, look at the way he slumps his shoulders like he's full of pain. See the way he shuffles his feet like he can't take another day? child. The meat can inherit this all night. Just after all I've been through for the divorce and dead fam and everything like that, I just feel like the main side effect is I don't really see myself ever telling somebody that I love them again. And not because I don't think it'll ever happen. It's just because saying I love you to me is tantamount to saying I can't live without you. The only problem is I know I can live without you. Like, I know that for a fact. That's... So, like, to me, like, in the words I don't say, like, the L word and the N word are about the same level. Like, the only way I'm ever going to say that kind of a thing is, like, alone in my car to a song. It's... Guys, I'm going to leave you on this as a bit of a more of a serious note. I want to tell you, this is actually a bit of a personal story. This is a... Why don't you believe me? Now, I was cleaning out my brother's room after he passed away, and in those kind of moments, you're sitting there thinking, oh, man, I wish there was just one last thing that I could get from him to be able to hear from some kind of last message. And I went through his computer, and finding nothing but porn, I had given up. But then I found a note folded up on his desk, and I don't know what made him write it. He was unavailable for comment. I hit him up on Facebook, but he hasn't gotten back to me yet. But it said, and I quote, I wish somebody had told me in high school that working harder makes your life easier. And that was the little piece of paper that changed my life, and that is why I'm here in front of you today. And so I just want to say, before I get out of here, one last thing that I hope you take away from this, and that's do not go gently into that good night. Rage. Rage against the dying of the light. Guys, my name is Sean White. Thank you very much, and you have a great night.
12: Ladies and gentlemen, one more time for Sean White. Let him hear it.
13: Look, I think we can all agree. Round of applause. Stereotypes are hurtful, right? Stereotypes are hurtful. Don't you think I want to be on time places? But I can't, because I have to haul this big ass dick around with me everywhere I go. I can't do it. I can't do it. I can't do it.
14: Girl, you like to party? You're making plans right now. I can see you. Yeah, cool. I threw up on the red line the other day. Woo! Heads up, she got set. But and like the red line runs all the time, so it wasn't like early in the morning there's a hobo sleeping. It was like middle of the afternoon, there were businessmen going to work. Threw up on the red line.
15: obviously I was hungover. I told everyone that I was pregnant. That would get me less judgment to believe it. I got a seat in the middle of rush hour traffic on the road, and I was like, oh my gosh, thank you so much. Oh, we thank you. Oh, my God. Baby kick, do you want to feel it? No, please don't touch me. But I didn't like ask them, like, oh man, I don't know what they were thinking. If they were just like, man, morning sickness, that sucks, here, please take my seat. I feel like, man, that pregnant girl's hungover as fuck. Poor child. Didn't ask them, ran off the train as soon as I could. I bought a Plan B pill because I like to party. I had to buy a Plan B on a Wednesday morning. Didn't know that that was a weekday purchase. Ladies, you can buy that whenever you want. I did know that you can wait 3 days before you buy that pill, and I was so something for slutty girls that's also kind of lazy, sign me up. Sounds great. The pharmacist didn't know either. He was just like, oh, actually, I don't think we have that today. This is the last one. You have to take it right now. Thank you so much. Appreciate that. He said, do you have any questions about taking the medicine? I was like, just swallow it and try not to disappoint my parents anymore. I think I got it. I got in Wrigleyville a lot, so I feel like I should always take a Plan B. Yeah. I feel like everyone should take a Plan B when they're in Wrigleyville. Guys, girls, doesn't matter. We're here right now. Even just driving through, I'm like, I should probably better safe than sorry. Why is the ground so sticky? You know? It's gross. I don't think I'm ever gonna have children. He was like, that's probably a good thing. Not because I don't want him, just gonna treat my body so horribly. Nobody's gonna want to live there. I've never been, I'm assuming it's a mess. If it's anything like the inside of my car, it's fucking disgusting. Where did you go? Old magazines, one shoe, where's the other one? I don't know. I'm not wearing I feel like my potential children are taking tours of my uterus. They're just like, this does not look like the pictures at all. I know Elise is only 9 months. I don't think I can make it through. It smells like Taco Bell in here. Always smells like a lot of Taco Bell. Having said that, I am 100% Puerto Rican, so it's not like a crazy idea that I could have a child. That's what they do. Cool. I feel like 21, 22. Look at me. 22, unmarried. I could tell you guys I have 3 kids, and you'd be like, yeah. For sure. Good for her. Good for her. But I don't. And I'm like, I'm not Puerto Rican, like I'm white. Like I see a lot of white people here, I get it. I'm like you guys, I was in the Girl Scouts for 7 years. I think legally, technically, I have a Kohl's credit card. What more do you guys want to accept me? It's one of your own. I did go to Puerto Rico over the summer though, and it was the worst. Because when I tell people that, everyone's like, oh my gosh, was it so great? Was it so much fun? Did you drink sangria from a waterfall? Tell me everything about it. I didn't. It didn't. Because here's the bad part. When I go to Puerto Rico, I have to hang out with my family. So it's a different vacation than what you guys are imagining. Forgot to go to the beach because my dad and my uncle are fighting about who gets to drain the pig's blood. Don't quote. Forgot to take a picture of the waterfall because my cousin just got kicked in the face by a horse. Very real things that happen. Is there a beach? I've never been. It sounds cool. Though. But then people are like, oh, well, did you get to hang out with any hot dudes? Make out with any hot dudes over there? So, no, because I'm related to all of them. Each and every one of them. But that doesn't stop them. Like, my aunt tried to set me up with my second cousin when I was over there. Thought that was totally cool. Like, thank you so much. I think I'm ready for OkCupid. Don't think I'm ready for incest, though. Let you know. No judgment if you are into incest. Yeah. I was never more excited, though, when I got home from Puerto Rico, and I'm walking home, luggage in hand, just happy to be here, and someone yells at me, "Hey girl, you got some tiny titties." Like a stranger, like this isn't my mother or my roommate. I've never met this person before. And then he said, "I'm sorry, but I just had to tell you." Like he was gonna lose sleep over it. And I get it. Like, what if she doesn't know? What if she never knows? This isn't Freaky Friday. I didn't just wake up in my body today. Like, oh, thank you, Saints of Lincoln Avenue. We'll pay you. And then he, just the way he said it, like, "Hey, girl, you got some tiny titties." Thank you, sir, but you're homeless. I don't think my issues are the ones I need to be working on today. Maybe next week. You were just talking to a tree. But thank you. I am dating now, which is gross. It's the worst. I hate it. Here's what. I hate having a boyfriend because every relationship I've ever had, first guy I ever started dating, I found him sleeping with one of my best friends. Second guy I ever started dating is now dating one of my best friends. What if I just started crying? How funny would that be? It's fine. I killed them both. It's cool. So now with this guy, I'm like, listen, I have no more friends. I don't know what you want. What do you want? I have no money either, if that's what you're in it for. But like, he'll text me and be like, "How was your day? Tell me about your day. I want to know all about your day." Like, why? Don't talk to me. You how your day was, gonna stalk you on Facebook all day long. That's exactly what you're doing every second of the day. And I realized that I was turning into one of those like crazy stalker girlfriends when I thought that one of my exes deleted me on Facebook. He didn't. I know you're worried. Here's how I found that out. Nancy Drew over here found that out after I created a new Facebook profile. And I added his mother and his sister, pretending to be a 63-year-old woman looking for her high school sweetheart. Which is crazy. That's nuts. But it's also the plot to Mrs. Doubtfire, so I don't understand where it went wrong. In the movie, it's like quirky romantic. In real life, it's like crazy restraining order. I don't get it. And I changed my relationship status on Facebook. I got 75 likes. No, that's too many. Too many likes, guys. I should have gotten 2 likes. Should have been him and someone that was accidentally scrolling and like. It doesn't even say who it's with. Like, it could be a murderer and everyone's like, "Well, we're just happy you found someone." He's probably gonna murder me though. If the movie Taken has taught me anything, is that everyone will murder me. I should be dead right now. I'm worried that I'm gonna be taken. You know, which is cocky, because like all the girls in those movies are like skinny, blonde hair, blue eyes. So if someone kidnapped me, I'd be like, "Thank you so much." I appreciate that. Wow, that's so great. But like, they don't want me. They don't want like some chubby girl in the backseat of their car asking for snacks. Like, asking them how their day was. They don't want me. Talk. And like, my dad's never been to Europe, you know? He's not an ex-Marine. No one's coming to find me. I don't want to be taken, but holy shit, be so fucking easy. Yikes. Don't even book me a plane ticket to Europe. Stick me in the back seat of your car, might as well be dead. You know? No one's checking. Tell me you have dogs in your car, I'll get in by myself. How easy. Do they know any tricks? Let me in. I gotta see these dogs. Well, I'll get on this one. You guys ever have to buy a pregnancy test?
16: Yeah.
15: Cool. Everyone else just good Christians, huh? Drinking on a Tuesday. You guys ever buy a pregnancy test and then take it in the bathroom of the drugstore that you buy it in? Just me. Okay. And then you throw it out the window on the ride home so your roommates still think you're a whore. Just me. Cool. You guys ever take someone home with you and then instead of being a lady and asking them to leave, you just say, "Hey, let's go outside for a cigarette." And you just lock the door. Go home, you know? You've learned something now. Use that, ladies. You guys ever wake up in a stranger's apartment and start taking stuff? Whatever looks most expensive. Am I right, guys? You got me. I just have this stupid little rule. You guys can use it. It's just like, what is something I like to live my life by? It's every time you try and put something up my butt, I take something from your house. So, I'm interested. All right, thank you so much. Yeah!
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18: Before I leave you with my favorite field trip of all time, I want to... One question I get asked all the time, which is great, people will always come up to me and they'll say, like, Ricky, in your 12 years experience working with kids, who's the baddest kid you've ever come across? Who's the absolute worst? And that's a great question. And when I share it with people, it's never who they think it would be. Like, it was not, like, a bully, kid I caught doing drugs, any of that kind of stuff. The worst kid I ever had to deal with, he was in, actually, my second and third grade basketball league that I run. And what this child did was, he stole the ball from a retarded kid. Horrible thing to do. And a lot of times people are like, oh, he's a kid, maybe doesn't get it. Or maybe your league's just a little too competitive, which is not the case at all. My league is not too competitive. We don't give out trophies. There's no champions. It's all about having fun. Everybody gets it except for this piece of shit, okay? And let me help paint the picture even better. During, like, the entire league, the special needs child never wanted to play. He's always kind of shooting off on the side. Every game, we're trying to encourage him to play. It's now the last game of the season. Same thing. Doesn't want to play. I'm trying to get him in, his teammates, everyone. Somehow, towards the end of the game, he agrees to play. So he's running up and down the court, having a great time. The parents are losing their mind. His teammates, even the other team gets it, having a great time. Miraculously, the ball lands in his arms with 10 seconds left on the clock, and his team is down by one. And somehow, he takes off like Walter Payton sprinting into the end zone towards the correct basket to shoot on. Everyone is losing their mind, except for this hellraiser who sprints right in my face and starts screaming, "He's traveling! He's traveling! Aren't you gonna call it? He's traveling!" And I'm ignoring him because I'm focusing on what would be the greatest moment in this child's life, one of the greatest moments I would witness ever. And he finally gives up yelling at me, sprints after this child who is setting up for the potential game-winning buzzer-beater shot. And just as he's about to release the ball, this son of a bitch rips the ball from his arms and forearm shivers him to the ground as time expires. Everyone in the gym is stunned. Everyone's jaw is on the floor. They're looking at me like how to respond to this madness. And I'm normally a well-mannered person. I don't fly off the rail too much, despite the previous 40 minutes you've seen tonight. But in that moment, I completely lose my mind. And at the top of my lungs, I yell, "Damien, what have you done?" And he's like, "My name's not Damien, it's Kevin." I'm like, "You are the fucking devil! Go back through your portal to hell, because your work on this planet is finished!" I thought quickly, though. I found the ball, put in the poor child's arms, put 10 seconds back on the clock, started the clock, lifted him up so we could do a game-winning buzzer-beater slam dunk on our 8-foot rim. We told that piece of shit to suck it, and that's how you work with children.
19: It's like I want to always be honest with my son, right, and speak the truth to him, you know, but that's hard to do, you know. Shit, there's a lot of things we lie to our kids about. Some of it's built right into the culture. I didn't even think about it till it happened. Like Santa Claus, right? We all lie to kids, and we say there's this thing that they believe in with all their hearts and love, and then he finds out it's not true, and I've been the fucker lying to him, you know. Maybe I'll lose some credibility. I don't know, you know. So later on, when I'm like, "No, son, your friends are wrong. Drugs are bad." And he's like, "Oh, they were right about Santa Claus." So I kind of was going back and forth. I was bringing the subject up in family. You know, what should we do? You don't want to lie. And they're like, so now and all of a sudden, I hate Santa. Tom hates Santa. Christmas is ruined. I don't hate Santa. I just don't really want an imaginary fat dude getting credit for all the shit I got to buy. Really. You know, I spent the money. I worked for that. Daddy Claus should get some credit. So we decided we were going to have Santa, but he's just going to bring the shitty gifts. Right? So now when Owen finds out there's not a Santa, it won't be that big a deal to him, you know? He'll just be like, whatever. He just brought the crappy gifts anyway. See you, Santa. Daddy Claus still comes. All right, whatever. So I got to teach him to respect hypocrisy. I learned that early. I was out playing with him. He runs towards the road, and I'm like, Owen, stop. Buddy, you can't go in the road, okay? The road's dangerous. You're only allowed in the yard. Never go in the road, especially without mommy or daddy. And then literally, like 10 minutes later, I was holding him on my hip, and he was looking up, and there's a full moon. It's one of the words he knew from his book at the time, so he's all super excited. He's like, "Moon, far, far away." I'm like, "That's right, buddy. That is far away. Look how beautiful that is." you know, you can go there one day if you really want. He was looking at me like, what the fuck? I couldn't go on the road 2 minutes ago. Yeah, now I'm off to the moon. Yeah, it's great. Like I say, I want to teach them to speak the truth all the time, but you know what? People don't like to hear the truth all the time. I know I don't. Right, we got a long history of that. Jesus, he was spewing truth. He could only get 12 people to follow him. Right, and Peter denied him 3 times, and Judas betrayed him, and Thomas doubted half the shit he said. So really, only 9 people were following Jesus. Flavor Flav has more followers than Jesus Christ.
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21: But again, I've been talking a lot about society and whatnot. I honestly believe this, that the world is a much better place than we believe. I've traveled this country over the last couple of years, from Alaska to Florida, New York to California, and people are out there having a good time. They're being decent to each other. And obviously things are not great. Things could always be better, but it's always been like that. Things could always be better, and I think every year things do get better. We've come a long way and all that. I just think these news networks and like social media websites, they're just trying to scare the shit out of people. So everyone just stays inside, watches their, you know, TV shows and all that kind of stuff, orders shit off of Amazon so they never leave the house, just more money, you know. I don't have a lot of conspiracy theories. That's the only one I have, and I think it's true. But yeah, it brings out the worst in people. I saw someone tweet the other day, America has never been more divided. That was their tweet. America has never been more divided. Did you forget about the Civil War, dipshit? Did you miss that one? Did you skip 3rd grade? How do you not remember? You didn't see the Ken Burns documentary, Glory with Denzel? Great movie. You didn't see any of that? A lot of coverage on that war. Never been more divided. What about the 1960s? The 1960s were way more divided than right now. In the 1960s, we had major political assassinations. That was the 60s. And that's the craziest thing to me about the last 10 years. With all the civil unrest, there has not been one major political assassination. Not one. And it just makes me think to myself, how lazy are millennials, you know? I'm going on a march. Why don't you march your ass into a gun store and get some real change accomplished, huh? As long as you're good looking, we'll sell one to you. I don't know, right? We'll hook you up.
22: Ankle fat. Michigan's weird. It's a weird place. A lot of strange things happening. It feels very divided recently. Gay marriage is a hot topic here, which, yeah, a lot of people for it, a lot of people against it. So it's a little back and forth. Like, we had gay marriage here for a minute. It was legal. Remember that? And then they took it away. They were like, hey, gays, come on out. Everything's fine. Then they were like, psych! Cancel the cake, homos! And you were like, whoa, that's mean. That's just a mean way to carry yourself. But during that whole thing, and even now, there's all these like crazy evangelicals stepping forward, and they're saying like the most heinous things. And I can't wrap my head around a lot of the reasons that people don't want gay marriage to be legal. Like, the main thing I keep hearing is, how am I supposed to explain to my child gay marriage? How do I explain gay marriage to a child? It's like, well, you managed to explain stories of the Bible to a child, right? Like, gay marriage should be a breeze after that. Like, if you can convince a kid that there's an invisible sky wizard who's ready to throw lightning bolts at them if he catches them playing with their dinger under the covers, you shouldn't have any problem at all describing gay marriage to a kid. I'll explain gay marriage to your kid. Bring him to me. I will. I'll explain it to him. And here's what I'll say. Frank and Todd fell in love and decided to spend the rest of their lives together, so they decided to drive to another state so that they could lead a more meaningful and progressive life. That way they don't have to spend every Friday and Saturday in some god-awful hunting-themed bar watching you and the rest of your friends who can't read play a punching video game machine while Uncle Cracker plays on the jukebox until they can't take living a lie anymore, so they decide to hang themselves with the only scarves in town that aren't camouflage. See? Isn't that easier than trying to explain why the snakes in the zoo don't talk? Eh? I think so.
23: Because they look like they need a hug. And telling somebody you're proud of them, that's like giving them a hug with your words. It feels good. I can't get enough of it. I didn't get enough of it as a kid. I think the generation before mine was like afraid of emotion. Dads were like sports coaches. They worried that too much praise would make you complacent. You'd stop trying hard. But praise just fires me up. It makes me feel capable. And if the pandemic like taught me anything, it's we shouldn't hold back our praise. If we don't say it now, it could be too late. So I'm going to say it to some of you right now. You know you need it. And X gon' give it to you. Let's see who we got here. What's your name? That's right. Amir? Amir, you've got a great mustache. I like that. At what point in your life did you decide, I'm a mustache man?
0: Day one.
23: Day one. That had to be the most confusing birth. Well, it appears you've had a Gomez Adams. But I like that, Amir. I like that you knew from the beginning who you were, and you're not ashamed to still be a mustache man. The mustache legit looks great. I'm proud of you. Hey, what's your name?
1: I'm Cindy.
23: Cindy. Cindy, I like that name. That was Yogi Bear's significant other. Did you know that? Oh, I do topical humor mostly. Cindy, are you by yourself or are you with friends?
1: I'm with friends.
23: You're with friends. Are both of those friends next to you? Who are your friends? Jamie and Holly? You had to think about it for a minute, so they're not real good friends. So how do you guys know each other?
1: Writers.
23: You're all writers. That makes sense, because you were writing the response in your head, doing some editing. I like that. I like that you guys all came out together. I did a little bit of writing. This part, clearly not. But I love that you're friends that get out and you go out together and you support the arts. That's incredible. Cindy, I'm proud of you. We have got to talk about this necklace. What is your name? You do know that you're wearing a necklace. You looked around. Who could it be? Maybe I'm a trendsetter. Other people are wearing them too now. You changed it. Yep. Diane. Diane, I like that necklace. It's got is that an angel?
2: Yes.
23: Yes. Did you dress yourself? You changed it the last minute. Was it because you wanted to look impressive? You were going to this hot social gathering? I like it because, you know, sometimes I think we rush out and we don't make the choice that makes us feel comfortable and good about ourselves. But by taking that moment of going, you know what? I'm going to switch it up because I'm not comfortable in this. You know what I'm going to do? I'm going to grab my angel necklace. And then I'm going to go out on the town and people are going to notice. And you know what? They did, didn't they, Diane? You look great. I'm proud of you.
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everyone dies.

0: Are you guys ready for your next comedian? You guys are going to love this guy. He's one of my absolute favorites in the city of Chicago. I've done road shows with him all the time. He's a very good comedian, an even better drinking buddy. Give it up for Isaac's dad, everybody. Mike Leibovitz!
1: For Marty DeRosa, everybody. Best host a handjob can buy. Give it up for him. Shit. Oh, God. Actually. Yeah.
2: People on the CD are going to be confused. That's just...
1: I actually had a weird interaction with Marty just a second ago. I'm coming out of the men's room. Not a handjob thing. No, I went to go shake his hand, right? And he goes, oh, dude, your hands are all wet. I was like, that's weird when people get weird about your hands being wet when you come out of the bathroom, right?
2: I was like, take it easy, dude. It's just piss. It's a big deal. Right?
1: Who's been to the men's room here at Timothy O'Toole's? Ladies? I'll be giving a guided tour later, so stay tuned for that. If you haven't had a chance to go, it's really nice because, like, you go behind here, you go through this door into this, like, separate hallway, right? And then you go into another door for the bathroom. If you go into the stall, you're behind, like, a fucking third door. You just feel very fortified in there. You know? I'll tell you guys, I have never sniffed coke with so little anxiety. It's just very nice. All right. Well, anyway, thanks for coming. Let's get started here. Question, everybody. Question. What can be used as both a punishment and a reward? Answer? My dick! Yes, thank you. Like to start with a little what do you call that? A little quiz. It's actually a good thing nobody got it right, because you know what the reward would be. So it's just... Oh, okay. Well, I do appreciate everybody coming out in the cold, coming out here to spend some time with us. I actually don't mind. I prefer this. I fucking hate summer in Chicago. Don't you guys? Doesn't summer fucking suck? No. I hate it. I mean, some people get into it. They're like, oh, summer in Chicago is so great. I hate it. It's like, yeah, it's nice to be out when it's nice out, except fucking other people think so too, so you have to fucking deal with them, right? This summer, you got these crowds everywhere. You got these street festivals shutting down your block every other week. Fuck those things. Oh, God. I went to one this year. I went to Randolph Street Festival because I'd forgotten what it was about. This is what you get to do at Randolph Street Fest. You get to wait in line for an hour to buy tickets. They let you wait in another line for an hour to buy beer. That's what you get to do. Yeah. I just turned to my buddy. I was like, dude, this is too much waiting. I got beer at the house. The only lines there go up your fucking nose.

0: willy-nilly. I'm not cut out for them. My body naturally rejects relationships. That's why I snore. Snoring is just a subtle little way of saying, I'd rather sleep alone.
1: I've never heard myself snore, but I'm pretty sure it sounds like this. Why are you still here? It's just a twin bed. Twin bed is just for sex only. It's not for sleepovers. Time's up, boo. It's hard for married people to laugh at that joke because they're committed to that relationship. We got a lot of married people here tonight, I can tell by your shitty disposition. Married people are not good people to hang out with. The only time married people have fun is when they go out without each other. Oh, I know a lot of you go, what do you mean? We're married. We're having fun right now. But that's only because I'm doing all the fucking talking for you. So that doesn't really count. I can point out every married couple that's here right now, there's a gray cloud hovering over your head. And it doesn't get better. The longer you're married, the grayer the cloud gets. And eventually, you give up on life, and sadly, you don't even realize it. Just laying in bed going, you know what? You know what? Fuck it. I just want to outlive them. That's all I want. All I want is this crusty-toed son of a bitch to die first. I need some time to myself, a spa day, Calgon. You know what I'm saying, ladies, when your man come crawling in bed with them crusty-ass toenails, drawing blood like he taking DNA samples. What the hell is wrong with you? Are you half ego? Clip them talons. I'm just trying to get close to you. Well, put some fucking socks on. Jesus Christ. Is your feet made out of shrapnel? What is your deal? People get married, they say their vows. You're gonna say your vows. Why say the same stuff everyone else says? Take the time to write your own vows. It's clear that the other vows don't really work. They're outdated. I say no to half the vows that's on there. That's why I'm not married, for better or for worse. Yeah and no. Rich or poor, definitely, and nope. In sickness and in health, depends on what she got. I'm gonna be wheelchairing your ass around my whole life. You gotta walk that off, boo. Let's go. So you're wrong. I'm not wrong. You ever go to a wedding, you know it's two people that don't belong together, but you don't say anything because you really want cake? There's no way they're gonna make it, but that's buttercream frosting. I ain't saying shit. It's too good to pass up. Then they get divorced, there's always one person that takes it really hard. Oh no, they didn't make it. Boo hoo. My heart pours out for them. Poor bride, poor groom. Boo hoo. Does your heart pour out for the bridesmaids and groomsmen that paid all that fucking money for the wedding? It's just a question. I'll never stand up in another wedding. And man, I want you to stand up in my wedding. I'm good. I had to take out a small personal loan to pay for it. Between a plane ticket for their destination wedding, the tuxedo, the hotel, the rental car, the bachelor party, the cocaine for the bachelor party. I was $3,500 in the hole. They sent out an email 6 months later, we're not going to make it, but we're really committed to being friends. Nope. Somebody owed me $2,700. I'm not going to charge you the $800 for the cocaine because that's on me. And my parents brought me up better than that.
2: Look at the beer, folks. I'm a good lot of guys. I grew up.

0: big Italian neighborhood. 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Thank you very much. I love New York. My uncle just opened up a nice Italian restaurant. It was called, Hey, Eat This. I lived in a crummy neighborhood. I remember when I was little, like, we'd be, like, laying in bed at night and looking at the stars and thinking, like, where the hell's the roof? then we moved to Chicago because my dad, he got transferred to Joliet Federal Penitentiary. I love Chicago. My uncle had a gas station. It was called a Eight. Pump this. Anyway.
1: You know who's definitely gay? Jesus. Jesus is such a homo. They're always trying to figure out who Jesus is sleeping with. It's like no one, right? He's not married. He's got 12 guys following him around calling him master. I put it this way, God didn't send his only straight son to die here. There's a reason, there's a big reason why a rosary looks like anal beads, okay? Like, I'm a carpenter. Remember, why do you think they call it, like, the ending is passion? That's your passion? You're a freak. Imagine meeting this guy. Well, by day, I'm a carpenter. But at night, you want to know my real passion? Come by around 10, bring thorns. Like, weird, man. Go to a passion party at Jesus' house. Be like, going to a UFC match. I'm getting some looks like you might not be gay. The guy's nickname is the Lamb, okay? That doesn't sound a little femme to you? Like, oh, they called him the Rock, too. Yeah, the Rock's pretty gay. Like, any, like, WWF star that's like, hey, can you guys smell what I'm cooking? Like, that's... that's femme enough for me. Mary Magdalene, throw the scent off the gay trail for you. I mean, I don't know. This is ridiculous. Such a flamer. Burning bush. Like, Jesus must have had overbearing parents, though. I mean, I could see why you'd turn out to be gay. Like, your mom sitting there denying she had ever had sex with your dad. I mean, you got to have kind of a weird home life, don't you? This must be the most overbearing parents that you could ever have. Your mom's a virgin, your dad created the cosmos, and now you're a 30-year-old construction worker who lives alone. Wow, life must suck, you know? People misinterpret his stories all the time, too. He worked his whole life to get one message across, and you never get the whole story. My friend got this tattoo on his arm that said, let he who's without sin cast the first stone. I was like, dude, do you even know what that means? Like, you know, this took place, they're like trying to stone this woman to death. And not stone, like I get stoned, but I mean like stone, like they're going to throw rocks at her until she died. And so Jesus is like, you know, put the rocks down, guys. And then it said, the Bible says that she came to his feet and she wept. What the Bible doesn't tell you is that he looked down at that prostitute and said, don't worry, mom, just don't let it happen again. Don't groan at that. Mary got pregnant at 16. You know what we do to girls that get pregnant at 16? We throw them on MTV, okay?
2: 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Yeah!
3: Ladies and gentlemen, without further ado, please welcome Mr. Ryan Butts. Hey, you guys, nice to see everybody. Give it up for yourselves for being here tonight. Good stuff.
4: Very good stuff. I'm excited to be here for you guys. I talked to my dad before I got on stage. Just got off the phone with my dad. My dad starts every phone call the same way. He goes, Ryan, it's your father. I'm like, yeah, Dad, I saw the caller ID, and I think I know your voice after 25 years. You don't have to say that every time. So I do the same thing back to him with a twist. I'm like, hey, Dad, it's your son. He's like, Ryan? I'm like, no, my name's Chen. My mom said you met in Vietnam. Click. Happy Father's Day. That's a fun one. Fun one to do. Hope I'm a good parent as my dad was. My dad was really cool. I was the last of five kids, so he didn't really try with me at all. That's what happens when you get to number five, you know? My dad's version of babysitting was bringing me to the park with a six-pack of Old Style. And daring me, his four-year-old son, that he couldn't drink it all and walk across the top of the monkey bars. Learned a lot that day, Dad. Learned that Old Style plus monkey bars equals head scar. So that's a good one. I also learned to never, ever do that, you know, with Old Style. I'm a Boone's Farm man, huh? Little cheaper. Got weird genes from my dad's side of the family. I have weird hair patterns. You guys can't see all the hair on my body, but I'll describe it to you. I have hair here, and it stops, then I have here, and it stops, then here, then it stops. It's like God designed my hair while I was on a jet ski hitting wakes. Like, hair, hair, hair. He hits a jump, he's like, this guy's not getting laid till college when there's more alcohol around. I do believe God created all of us, you guys. I do, because that's way easier to imagine than my parents having sex in 1985. I don't want to think about that. Coming home from a late night, midnight show, a Back to the Future or some shit. Dad stumbling on my mom. Kieran, touch it. She's like, Tom, get off me. He's like, too late, I'm done. I don't want to think about that. I'll take 5 Hail Marys and 10 Our Fathers any day over that shit. I do have this half-assed beard I've been trying to grow. It's cool. If you have a beard and it's thin enough, people are like, oh, he looks a little distinguished. But if you have a mustache and it's even remotely thin, people are like, where's the body? Where's the body, Gomez Adams? You fit the profile, unsup. We know you took the girl. That's why I got the beard. Like having the beard. And I like this look I have about myself. It's great to have because when you look as awkwardly lanky and weak as I do at all times, no one ever asks you to help them move. That's a big perk. No one ever does because what am I going to do? My friends are like, hey, can you help me move? I'm like, oh, did you need someone to tell dick jokes while you guys move a bunch of shit? Or I'm your man. To my friend Steve's house the other day, he needed help moving a piano. He looked at me and he was like, just shaking his head at me. He's like, you can't help with this piano. I'm like, I could grab the bench, bitch. I'll get that sheet music for you, no problem. And I'll help you drop this piano on somebody in a street if that's what you're planning. Let's do it. It's good stuff.
5: I fucking love movies, guys. I tell you, my favorite thing, the Oscars. I love the Oscars. If I could vote on them, which I can't, convicted felon. I tell you who I'd write in for best original screenplay. Mr. Steven Seagal. The lawman himself. Under Siege and Under Siege 2, dark territory. Because in my opinion, they should give it to him every year. For a suggestion he made on the set of 1996's Executive Decision. Now, if you haven't seen Executive Decision, I'd like to synopsize it for you. So you know, spoiler alert or some shit. But to be fair, if you haven't seen Executive Decision yet, probably on TNT at 4 p.m. on a Sunday when you're hungover. That's the only time they've shown Executive Decision. Presumably it opened on a Friday, no one saw it, but everyone saw it on TNT at 4 p.m. on a Sunday. Here's the plot. A group of terrorists hijack a 747 bound for Washington, D.C. The United States government needs to take this plane down mid-flight. So here's what they do. They take an experimental stealth fighter jet, fly it directly underneath the other airplane. Then they send a tube up, connect it to the belly of the plane. Special Forces team shimmies up the tube, cuts a hole, gets inside, fucking kicks some terrorist ass. Now please keep in mind, despite what I've just described, the movie is very boring. Steven Seagal plays a member of the Special Forces team, presumably described in the screenplay as having a ponytail and doing Aikido despite being 50 pounds overweight. You know, a Seagal type. Midway through his journey up the tube breaks, sending him flying into the air to his chubby death. Now, the day they were to shoot this scene, Steven Seagal pulled the director aside and said, "Hey, how's it going? Apparently you didn't get the memo, but I'm Steven fucking Seagal. Do you have any idea how famous I am? In Asia, small children draw my face with rice. In Eastern Europe, women sell their children into slavery for a DVD copy of Marked Justice. I starred in the three top-grossing action movies of 1987, non-Dolph Lundgren category. And I don't fucking die in movies. So here's what's gonna happen. When the tube breaks, I'm gonna grab the top airplane with my hands. And the bottom airplane with my feet. Pull them together. That was an actual suggestion made by Steven Seagal, who at the time was an adult. Not a third grader lying about something his dad did. He was not writing Hulk fan fiction. That was real shit. And you can criticize him for that, but I think that shows some fresh, out-of-the-box thinking. And that's why we need to let Steven Seagal solve all of our problems as a nation. Steven, the economy. Pfft, piece of cake. Here's what you do. You grab all these unemployed people with your hands. Then you grab the failing auto industry with your feet. Pull them together. Steven, the Gaza Strip. Pfft, no problem. So you do, you grab Israel with your hands. Then you grab Palestine with your feet. Then I go take a nap, because I've already done a crunch today, and I'm fucking exhausted. I'm not doing another one. Steven Seagal, also a real person. I like to imagine him and Rachel are listening to this together somewhere. Probably for free on Spotify, because they're cheap fucks! That's going on the album track title. Fuck you, Spotify. Exclamation point.
0: Speaking of Jews, I went to the bank today. That's never a good thing when you go to the bank. You ever notice that? So you can do everything you need to online or on your phone. Maybe you got to go to the ATM once in a while if you're a fucking caveman. But if you're actually going to the bank, you're going inside the bank. I'm going in.
6: there's a fucking problem. I had a problem. They were trying to steal my money, which is not what we agreed to. That's what those fees are on your checking account. That's all that shit. That is theft rebranded. That's all it is. It is. Account inactivity fee? Okay. That's a pretty fancy name for you weren't using it, so I tooxed it, bitch. Fucking bullies, man. So I always go in, I try and complain. I'll be like, I try and be nice. So I'll be like, hey, you guys, you took my money. You rapscallions. Yeah, I understand why you would like to do that. Money is very nice. But that's mine. I'm going to need it back. I'll come in with receipts. I got receipts printed out. You can see I made this deposit at this time. And then at this later time, I made this transaction, so there's no need for an overdraft. We can just take care of that right away. That'd be great. All right, but they've always got some reason why they're entitled to your fucking money. And they're so pleased with them, so that's what gets me. That, oh, they'll just be like, yes, well, let me pull up your account here, sir. Clickety, clickety, clickety, oh dear. Oh no. I see what the problem is, sir. You did have the balance, but unfortunately, you did not have the available balance. I wish there was something I could do. It's like there is. You could fucking make it available. You're a bank, that's kind of your thing. You need to believe in yourself, bro. You can do it. They'll be like, well, it takes 24 hours for a check to meow, meow, meow, meow, meow. No, it doesn't. It used to. It used to take 3 days for a check to clear, but we live in the future now. We do. I'm just a regular dude. But I can video conference with my brother in real time. He lives in Taiwan. I can do this on my phone, a magical device I carry around in my pocket. I don't know if you remember, they couldn't even do that on Star Trek. They had to be on the bridge for that. But you're telling me Chase Bank, one of the pillars of the world economy, they still have to wait for the Earth to make an entire revolution on its axis. Before they can get their money from Bank of America. I don't think so. You go through this with them, finally they'll be like, well, I spoke to the manager, and meh. It turns out, we can reverse your fees, sir. As a courtesy. It's not a courtesy, fuck you. If I steal something and give it back, I haven't done you a goddamn favor. No kidnapper ever said, well, you paid your ransom, so I suppose as a courtesy, you can have your daughter back.
7: There's a trend in rap music now. A lot of rappers talk about taking Molly, which is MDMA, a form of ecstasy. But they talk about it in this tough manner. It's not a tough drug at all, but you hear them rap, yeah, I'm on that Molly, feeling very emotional. Touching stuff. I just masturbated to a color blue. I'm on that Molly. I just danced by myself. Just me on my ass on the wall for 45 minutes, yo. This Molly got me gone, man. Not tough. I was at a party last summer. One of my friends gave me half a pill of ecstasy. I took it. It was smooth. I was enjoying myself. I don't know what it was about this particular batch, but it made me okay with pissing myself. Like, the whole thing. And I was in line for the bathroom. I had all intentions of going the right way. My heart was pure, but then all the liquid fell out of my body. The whole batch fell out of my body. And I think under normal circumstances, if I pissed myself, I would have said, damn it, I just pissed myself. It's time to get out of here. But it was something about the exit. You know what? I pissed myself, but guess what? I'm about to dance this shit dry. Yeah, it's very exciting. Some of my jokes have music cues. It's fun. I want to do that punchline again. Dance that shit right. That's very exciting. Y'all should try comedy. This is one of the benefits of it. Dance that shit right. No. I see a woman, she looks very confused by the situation. Don't worry, you're just watching a man living out his dream in that joke. Right.
8: 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This is Gina Yachelet, comedian extraordinaire, and you are listening to Steve Tui and Tony Carr on Chicago's Comedy Scene Radio.
9: How is everybody? I was a little nervous coming here today. What do you guys think of these jeans? Baby Gap, $11. You know, they have big and tall stores, right? Why don't they have short and scrawny stores? It's real hard to feel good about yourself when you're shopping in the kids department. So I put it off and I put it off, and eventually I go picking out some clothes and trying some stuff on, you know. I think I look good until I notice I have a Winnie the Pooh over here on the side of my shirt. You know what's worse than shopping for regular clothes? Shopping for a suit. Are you guys aware that in kids' suits not all the pockets are real? Why would they do that? I'll tell you why. So when I'm on a date and the girl's like, hey, can you hold my lipstick and keys? I have to turn to her and say no. I guarantee I'm not going to get laid. So, you know, I hate when people say, you know what I mean. Some people will say it like after every sentence. You know, they'll be talking and everything's, do you know what I mean? The reason I hate it is they're not actually asking if you understand what they're saying. What they're actually asking is, are you fucking paying attention to me? You know what I mean? So, I was running a little late on the way here. There was a car accident. There was a short bus turned over on its side. You know, and it had just happened. A lot of people were pulled over and running up to the bus, helping, you know, the melon heads get out. And, you know what? I just drove right on by. I was like, they'll be fine, they're all wearing helmets. So, Steve Irwin's dead. And that's a shame. Steve Irwin was a hell of an entertainer. He was the best at what he did. He made a living playing with poisonous snakes and crocodiles. But you gotta find the humor in it. The crocodile hunter got killed by an animal that I pet at SeaWorld. Isn't that like Dale Earnhardt getting killed on a tricycle? Hey, I'll take all the laughter out of that I can, so I'll wait. So is anybody here on a blind date? Nobody. Don't go on blind dates. I got fixed up on a blind date not too long ago. The girl was so ugly, I took my contacts out before I slept with her. Oh, moans from the front row. I am so sorry. Did I offend you? No? It's, if you like that part of the joke, this rest of this joke you're gonna love. It's better than dating the blind. They're so needy. You know, they're always asking so many questions. Do I look nice? Hey, where are we? Is there another girl here? You know, the first time I told that joke, there was a birthday party going on at the comedy club for a blind girl. I got heckled by a blind girl. She wasn't facing the right direction, but it still hurt. So I talked to her at the end of the show. I'm like, you know, don't be so sensitive. I was just kidding. you know, I ended up taking her out a few times. Well, actually, I didn't take her out. My friend took her out, but she thought it was me. I couldn't take her out. The makeup's a mess. It was a disaster. All right, so I drink girly drinks. I get a lot of grief for it. My friends have called me Pixie. You know, hey, can we get 5 beers and whatever Pixie's drinking, you know? But I'm like, it's wet, it's pink, how can that make me gay? Huh? So. I date a girl that's several years younger than me. You know, and sometimes that causes a problem for us. You know, I want to lay around and watch a DVD. She wants to play with her dollies in color. Come on, you guys don't like... You guys are with me on everything else. You're gonna get upset about that? Come on. She's also 5 inches taller than me. She's 5 inches taller than me. It's ridiculous. And when we go out, she wears 4-inch heels. What kind of sick, angry bitch wants to be 9 inches taller than her boyfriend? So we'll be out, and she'll be like, you never look in my eyes. Then she'll be like, you're staring at my tits. I'm not staring at her tits. I'm trying to look over her tits to see her damn eyes. So, I've never been able to meet women in bars. You know, like I said, most women are 4 to 5 inches taller than me. They're wearing heels. You know, picture it in the club. You know, the music bouncing, you know. It's all, you know, happening up. What am I going to do? Walk up and be like, hey, baby, you want to dance? No, that's never going to work. So I walk up to him, I'm like, hey, baby, I'm an elf. Want to go back to my house, make some cookies? Thank you very much, Zanies.
10: Thank you so much for being here. I really appreciate you guys. Honestly, it means a lot.
11: I mentioned I'm married, pointed at my ring. I am. When I met my wife, we did not play the how many sex partners have you had game because I've heard that's damaging to relationships. You don't want that number in the back of your head. I don't think it matters how many people you've been with before you meet the one you love. Unless they have herpes, that means they were with one too many. So that would... My wife wasn't a virgin when I met her. I know that. She wasn't a virgin. I don't know how many people she's been with, but... And I'm okay with that. It doesn't matter to me that she wasn't a virgin. There is too much of a push for virginity in America right now, especially among the religious right. They tell women that you should not have premarital sex. If you do, it's the only kind of sex you'll have because no man will marry you. If you have sex before you're married, you're a wanton trollop whore. You're a bad person. And they go so far, these religious institutions, some of them, they say, ladies, if you absolutely have to experiment, have anal sex, that way you're still a virgin. Ladies, round of applause. Who's on board with this idea? Come on, who wants to... Who's going to jump on the butt sex train? Come on. Who? Really, no applause. None of you want to take it in the can for Christ. He died for your sins, you know. All right, round of applause from the men. Guys, who thinks it's a good idea? What guy in here? Yeah. Couple of you? Get sloppy, go mudding. Actually, that was my bait and switch. Ladies, I am on your side. I think that is a horrible idea. I think it's stupid. And here's why. I love my wife. I'm happy that I'm married to her. But I don't know that we would be married today if on our first date she said to me, oh, I'm saving myself for marriage. And yet at the same time, because of all the ass traffic she'd had, her poop chute looked like the Grand Canyon. I don't don't think I ever would have gotten down on one knee in front of her and said, I love you. I want to spend the rest of my life with you. Will you marry me? Marry me. Marry me. Marry me. It's an echo joke. I will never divorce my wife, I'll tell you that. I'll never cheat on her. I will remain faithful to her because she tolerates me. You know, she might leave me, but I will never leave her, and I can't because she tells me flat out, she's like, you know, you could never do better than me. I put up with you. I put up with you telling jokes like that at my expense. I put up with you talking about our sex life in graphic detail in front of rooms full of strangers. I put up with you telling strangers how after we have sex, we drape a towel between our genitals and duck waddle together into the bathroom. Just so I don't snail trail and stain our mattress.

0: And I said, touche. And I can see you. I don't know if you know that. I can see you. When I do that and you go like this, oh my God, that's gross. That's sex. Sex is kind of gross. Sex is messy. And if you don't understand that, you're doing it wrong. You've probably seen too many Hollywood movies and have a false ideal version of sex in your head. That's not real. Hollywood sex is not real, where an actor and an actress make love. And after they're finished, they want to remain in the same room together. And there's no wet spot, and the room doesn't smell like a combination of sin and shame. No, real sex is messy, and when you're finished, the fight you have with your partner is, no, it's your turn to sleep in it.
1: But you know, being in Chicago, it's a big political city. We have a lot of conservatives in the audience tonight. That's what I thought. Did that in L.A. Some lady went, no! I was like, you just outed yourself. Liberals don't like that. That's fine. For everybody else who obviously is a liberal, hello, how are you? So good to see you. So nice to see you, folks. Oh, it's tremendous to be here, folks. You love me. I know you love me. It's tremendous. You thought you had me. You didn't have me. I'm back again, folks. Sleepy Joe's running. It's going to be 2.0. Okay. I made a lot of money doing that shit last time. A lot of money. When he didn't get reelected, I was like, well, shit. Okay. It's okay, I didn't vote for him either. It's fine. I'm obligated to say that when I'm in Chicago. alternatively, what am I going to do? Joe Biden, right? Joe's all right. He's just lost. Hey, folks, quiet, calm down. Where am I? Not like Obama. Obama was cool, right? He was like America's dad, right? He's like, all right. I told you to clean your room. You didn't do it. Now you can't play with your iPod. iPods were out when he was president. That's what that was. Before him, we had W, right? What? What are you upset with me for? I didn't do nothing. Ever. Then I was in high school when, you know, Bill. How you doing? Yeah. Now I just have to pay my wife $500,000 to tell people she slept with me. You know, that's good. It's another Trump joke!
2: This is funny, right? You having a good time, man? You haven't laughed at anything. You like too many niggas here, man. Good? We good? I am. Hold on. Just what you doing?
3: I'm looking at Jason. Literally looking for Jason.
2: Oh, okay. You could have waited after the show to do that.
3: He said free ice cream.
2: Yeah, free ice cream. They close right now. And that ice cream machine shut down 2 hours before. You better go tomorrow. And forget, you gotta buy some shit too. So don't think you can walk in there and be like, ice cream, and be like, what the fuck you doing? Buy a cookie or something, bitch. What you doing? Get off your damn phones, bro. Rude. I'm joking with you, sister, man. Oh, I know, I feel you. Fuck with you. Hey, you more you come, I'll probably get a raise. I won't, but I'll probably get one. I have a crazy family. We all have crazy family members in here. I have a crazy and religious family. And the religious part is on my mom's side. The crazy part is on my dad's side. I'm gonna let you know that. My mom's side is super religious. Who the fuck is asking Siri what the fuck super religious is going on? Is that you again? Hey, why don't you come sit with the rest of the black people in the back so they can cuss your ass out for turning that on? What you doing? Girl, if this is Black History Month, you would get kicked the fuck out. You'd be banned like Jesse Smollett right now. Get out of here. No, I'm joking. Put your phones on silent. Now you have opened a window to fuck with you this entire No, I'm playing. Don't leave. Don't leave. Don't leave. Okay, good. All right, cross your legs. You leave, the attendance go down by a lot. Because you're the only black person really sitting in the light. The rest of these niggas sitting on my right. Like, I can't really look right like that. It's like, all right. Your phone on silent? You didn't say yes or no. You just looked. That was his phone? Hey, hey. Was it y'all phone? Uh-oh. Okay. She just was like, that was my shit. Yo, shit. Turn that shit off.
4: 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This is Nate Bargatze. 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
5: I am on the road a lot doing comedy. I had the privilege of going through the Bible Belt in Tennessee where they just love Jews. And they have signs everywhere you go. Take my hand, not my life. It's a life at conception. Why don't they address the target audience by saying, teach him how to give head. Learn how to jiggle his ball. Solutions-oriented comedy, folks. That's all I'm saying. I'm creating a new game show. It's called Boink or Euthanize. Here's how we play. I call out a name from pop culture, and the audience shouts back, boink or euthanize. Want to play? Thank you. I knew you would. You're that kind of audience. Boink or euthanize, Sarah Palin.
6: Boink!
5: See, the correct answer is boink because there is nothing hotter than a woman who can shoot an antelope from a helicopter. Oh, I got a Jew. Boink or euthanize, Rod Blagojevich.
6: Yes.
5: You know, Oswego, you are one mean crowd. Have you ever seen anything happen faster than those signs over the tollway come down when he got engaged? Seriously, coming back from Indiana, there used to be, it says, welcome to Illinois, we have no damn governor. Some Irish guy, who knows? Boink or euthanize, Charlie Sheen. Well, the men are a little mixed on this one.
6: He's got Tiger's blood, and he's winning.
5: And you're very drunk, sir. So give it up for the guy in the plaid shirt. And thanks for coming to stand-up comedy. And besides, he's coming back on top because he's got a show coming in the fall with Lindsay Lohan called 2.5 Grams. If you're like me, you like a little naughty talk during monkey business. Sir, that means dirty talk during sex. this guy was at a show. Give it up for this guy over here. Right here. Come on, give it up. He was at a show I did 2 weeks ago in Milwaukee, and son of a gun, if he wasn't sitting up front with the same boner that he has now. Well, these are x-ray glasses. That's crazy. So I like a little naughty talk during the monkey business, but here's what you don't want to hear. You're so hot. Oh, baby. Etc. Are you kidding me? Etc. This is the best you can do during the hot, passionate, torrid, turgid sex that we are having together, or at least I am. Etc. That's just wrong. Thinking about cheesecake. That's so crazy. I'm drinking Diet Coke because I have to drive through 5 freaking counties to get home. Yeah, Kendall, DuPage, Will, Cook, and Lake.
7: We go on a date, worst date ever, because all she did was talk about how her ex-boyfriend used to beat her. And it's weird, you know, because I kind of started to understand why. That's not funny. Domestic abuse is not funny. I would never hit a woman. Unless I was hitting her from behind. What? So she, you know, the date's over. She dropped me off. I made her drive because I'm a firm believer in equality. We get to talking, stuff like that. She's like, so who do you live with? I'm like, I just live with my mom because I'm like 26 and still live at home. So, what's up, ladies? What's going on? She's like, yeah, I live with my mom too. And I'm like, oh my God, you want to come inside and watch a movie? And girls, get on board. When I say watch a movie, it means you're going to come inside. I'm going to put on Monsters, Inc., and then I'm going to fuck you. And then I'm going to come inside. So we get more talking. We're smoking some cigarettes in her car. And she's like, yeah, I live with my mom, too. I'm like, oh, that's cool. What happened to your dad? She's like, oh, my dad's in prison. I'm like, fuck.
8: Yeah.
7: That sucks. Why is your dad in prison? She's like, oh, he killed someone. And I'm like, damn, that sucks. She's like, yeah, I get by. You know? What happened to your dad? And I'm like, oh, my dad actually died when I was a little kid. She's like, oh my God, I'm so sorry. How'd your dad die? And I looked at her and I was like, your dad killed him. But I recently got in like this like fight, like my first fight. It was like my first fight and I won too. I couldn't believe I won this fight. I was talking to this girl, and this girl like called me, and she's like, oh my God, I broke up with my boyfriend, and he's moved out. And just so you know, I'm a big fan of chicks that break up with their boyfriends. I have like every album. I do. So I shoot my ass over to her house, and we're having, you know, sexy time. So we start having sex, and then 3 minutes later after I finish, I had to go to the bathroom. So I'm taking a piss, and I'm taking a piss, and I look on the counter, and I see Axe body spray and an Affliction t-shirt on the floor. I'm like, shit, this dude has not moved out. Furthermore, he's also a fucking tool. So we're sitting on the couch, we're watching movies, and all of a sudden I hear this clamor come up the stairs, and she's like, oh, fuck. And I'm like, oh, fuck what, Kelly? What you mean, oh, fuck? She's like, we didn't break up. We just had a big fight. I'm like, oh, Kelly, you're a bitch. You're a bitch, Kelly. And let's face it. Dude that wears Affliction t-shirts and Axe body spray probably isn't gonna be the same size as me. But I fought him. I fought that dude. And I didn't fight him with my fist. I fought him with my mind. Marched right up to him, opened the door. I was like, hey, motherfucker. Okay, just so you know, Kelly has been my best friend since like 8th grade. And she's been crying all night. And then when I walked away, I did a little sachet just to let him know I wasn't fucking around. I was like, I'm a firm believer in do whatever the fuck you want. Do whatever the fuck you want. I hate racist people. I hate racist people, except for one race. You know what race I fucking hate?
8: Dutch.
7: NASCAR. You guys thought I was going somewhere. Someone was like, Mexicans. Who the fuck is that? But it's true, I hate racist people. I hate a lot of black people, hate a lot of white people, but I've never met an Asian that I didn't like. Me and my best friend, one of my best friends, he's black and his name is Mac, and I love that because it rhymes. Me and Mac grown to be really good friends, and I confide in him a lot, and it's really funny, the first time me and Mac really had an in-depth conversation, I came off a little racist. Because we were talking about movies, and I'm like, hey, you ever see Shawshank Redemption? And he's like, yeah, I love that movie. You ever see this movie? I'm like, yeah. You ever see this movie? He's like, yeah. You ever see this movie? I'm like, yeah. You ever see Boys in the Hood? It broke the record fucking scratches. And he looks at me, and he's like, you jive-ass turkey motherfucker. Of course I've seen Boys in the Hood. Have you ever seen Star Wars? Touche, my friend. But Matt comes off a little bit racist, too, sometimes. Because Mac's always like, you know, you white boys get so pissed when you see us with your white women. And that's not true. I never get pissed off when I see a black man and a white woman together. I don't even like fat chicks. That joke is fucking awesome.
9: Oh, you're such a dick.
7: I'm addicted to porn, like most of the geeks up here.
8: Yeah.
7: But like, I'm starting to grow weary. Like, I want to find the dude that's in charge of porn and just sit him down and have a little talk and be like, dude, how come every movie has that one shot with the back of the dude's balls just fucking? I also don't like it because it makes threesomes seem way too easy. Threesomes seem way too easy in pornos. I had one threesome in my life, and it was just me and a pregnant chick. You guys think it's fucked up? I thought it was fucked up because she ended up having a boy. That was pretty weird. I can't wait till that little fucker's older, though. I'm gonna be like, hey, buddy, oh my god, you're getting so big. Hey, remember when we double teamed your mom?
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10: But that was a while ago. I've been single for a very long time since then. And here's the thing. When you're single for a long time, your family just starts to think you're gay. That's where they go with it. You know, and it sounds like an insult, but it's really a compliment. Oh, Dale's not with a girl? He must like penis. He could have any girl he wants. He just must like ding-dongs. That's all there is to it. And they don't say it, but I can tell they think it by their actions. Like at Thanksgiving, my little cousin will sit next to me. And they'll be like, oh, no, don't sit by Dale. Mm-mm. Not on my watch. And they'll test me. They'll test every little thing I do. I'll be like, hey, can you pass the cucumbers and sour cream? Did you hear that? Cucumbers and sour cream. Queer as a $3 bill. Watch what he does with that sour cream, you know. And they'll test me. They'll be like, hey, Dale, here's a popsicle. As if even if I was gay, I would deep throat the popsicle or suck it like a cock. And I have some gay friends. I asked you, I was like, my family's been silly. They think that gay people suck the popsicles like cocks. Do you guys do that? And they were like, yes, we do. We love them. That's why we eat them. So my family got one right. Good for you guys. I love my family. Like after a Thanksgiving, we'll play games, usually cards. But lately, my older cousin's favorite game is Scrabble. Now, Scrabble's a fine game. The problem is my cousin's retarded. Not technically, but he's on that fucking line, I swear to God. He is not a smart fellow. And like he'll have plutonium right there. He'll just be like, Pluto! No. And he cheats. Oh, does he cheat? He'll put down stupid words like warflobble. And I'm like, don't put down warflobble. That's not a word. And you know what he says? Challenge it, bitch. So I challenge it. You know, I get the dictionary, hit up the W's. He's written in warflobble into the sides. Goes to that length to cheat just to improve your vocabulary. I couldn't believe it. And I'm reading this. Warflobble, noun. The offspring of a liger and a unicorn. Why are you imagining these animals having sex? What the fuck is wrong with you? It's my family, man. I'll tell you. We're not a very religious family. I'm not a religious person, but I have been thinking of converting to creationism. I like what they got going on. They think Jesus was riding around on dinosaurs. Now, I'm not a big Jesus guy, but that is awesome. If I sign up, we all get dinosaurs? Oh, love. And they got some good things. Like, they believe the earth is 6,000 years old. It's obviously a little older than 6,000 years old. Hell, Chelsea Handler's twice that. So. Boom! You know, and I love when they're presented with evidence that the Earth is older than 6,000 years old, because you know what they say? Oh, that evidence? Pfft. Devil put it there. The devil put it there. That is some good shit. I want to use that for every day. Just, Dale, why is there lipstick on your collar? Devil put it there. Dale, why is there shemale porn on your computer? Devil. Dale, what are you doing? I'm trying to sleep. Devil put it in there. Devil's a horny bastard. Yeah, I'm not trying to, you know, make fun of religious folks. I like Jesus. He was a stand-up guy with the magic tricks. And I like the movie, the Jesus movie, Passion of the Christ. That was some good stuff. Don't like how it ended. I think they ended right. All right, here we go. Spoiler alert. Jesus dies, you guys. All right? Here it is. And I think that's right when things were getting good. That's where the movie should have started, because we know how the story goes. You know, Jesus died, and 3 days later, he came back. He was a zombie. That's the movie I want to see. Peter and Paul in the desert, just like, is that Jesus over there? What the? He was up there a while. Stabbed him. We put the boulder in front of the cave, and there he is. Is he eating Mark's face right now? Are we supposed to eat face now? I don't like that. How about wine and crackers? That's what we'll do. You know what? He's coming this way. Let's get the hell out of here. That's the movie I want to see. Zombie Jesus.
11: It's me, the Lord thy God. Capital G. The big man upstairs. You know me, people scream my name during the heat of passion. I'm the one who blesses you when you sneeze. When you're in the casino and need a friendly number, who gets the call? Anyway, some of you down on earth think I don't have a sense of humor. How wrong thou art. And I'll prove it to you. When you think life is cruel and unfair, know there's someone doing worse. Remember these two words and you'll always cheer up. Dobie Maxwell. I created Dobie as my special gift of hope and laughter to the world. The harder he tries, the harder his life gets. And that's just plain funny. Sit back and enjoy this recording of Dobie's troubles and feel good. Laugh all you want. And know it could be worse. You could be him. I've got to go. The prayer lines are ringing off the hook. Let there be laughs.
12: Everybody, it's comedian John Heffern, and you're listening to Tui and Carr on Chicago Comedy Scene.

Larne, you've seen him on Comedy Central. You've seen him on VH1. How about a big round of applause for Godfrey? Give Godfrey a big round of applause. Now let him hear it.

0: you should have. They're very positive, man. You take, all right, shut up. That's why I couldn't teach special ed. Like, shut the fuck up. You big waterhead motherfucker, shut up. Oh, like you don't know it's a waterhead. People go, oh, that is true though. They do got them big ass heads and shit.
1: Her mother and I, we're not married because we made good decisions. And no, but she wanted to get married. Like, she was pushing it for a while. Not anymore, but for a while, she was like, I feel like we ready. I feel like we best friends. I was like, oh, baby, we're not even Facebook friends. I'm not making that up. I'm not. My own girl blocked me, yeah, from her Facebook account, so I couldn't see anything that was going on, right? And I was like, cool. So I blocked her from my Bank of America account. Hashtag winning. You know what I'm saying? She's like, I want to be your trophy wife. I was like, honey, trophies don't talk. Or gain weight, right? Like, you never see a fat trophy. You're like, take me, oh. Like, what is this, fourth place? This is heavy. I don't feel like this is a winning trophy. Is this a participation trophy? Everybody get one of these? I don't feel like a winner. I don't feel like a winner at all. No, man, she wanted to get married. And I'm not afraid to get married. I don't want you to think I'm afraid to get married. My parents been married 50 years. I'm not making it up. Parents been married 50 years. Yeah, it's a big deal. It's a big deal, right? My mom asked me every day, she called me every day, don't you want to be married for 50 years like me and your father? I'm like, ugh, no. 50 years sounds like a felony. What'd you do, murder somebody? You got the same cellmate for 50 years? I don't want a felony marriage. I want a misdemeanor marriage. I do. I want to do 5 to 7, out and 4 and good behavior, you know? I'm not joking. I want to be able to go on parole and see other women. Like, where are you going? Bitch, I'm on parole. Don't worry about what the fuck I'm doing. Marriage, man. It doesn't scare me. Marriage doesn't scare me, man. It's just the whole idea of it to me doesn't. It just doesn't, as a guy, it doesn't excite me. Like, I'm just not super excited about the whole thing, right? And I get it. Like, if I was a woman, I would. But as a guy, we don't get super excited because women, I get it. Like, women, you get married, like, you got a $5,000 wedding dress. This is amazing. You get a $5,000 wedding. It's amazing. You get a $5,000 wedding ring. It's amazing. And what dudes get, right? We get a $150 tux rental from the men's warehouse, and we got to turn in by midnight, and we turn into a fucking pumpkin. That's what we get. But forgive me if that doesn't excite me, right? You know? Like, we get to buy a house. Think about it. After you get married, what do? You buy a house, and what does it do? You buy the whole fucking house. You buy the whole house, and she gives you a little fucking corner. Like, you can have a cave, and your cave is in the fucking garage. I don't want a cave. We don't even have heat in the garage. And you got to share it with a fucking minivan. You're in there with the goddamn minivan. You're like, it's cold in here. Well, turn the heat on in the minivan. Bitch, it's cold. Whole thing, man, everything around it, right? Like, women, it's so sexy for y'all. You could come on your wedding day, you come in, and you got all this sexy lingerie, and it's great because women look great in lingerie. And you know why? Because women look good the more clothes you take off. It's true, right? You look great in a shirt, I bet you look better in a bra. You look nice in jeans, I bet you look better in a thong. Because women look better the more clothes they take off. We don't get to do that as a guy, because we look better the more clothes we put on. That's a fact, man. Women say it all the time. I love a dude in a suit. I love a man in a uniform. I love a fireman. You know how many fucking clothes a fireman is wearing? Right? If I could, I would have done this show in a cummerbund and a top hat. Y'all would have thought I was a fucking valet. You're like, what is he doing? The whole fucking thing, the entire thing is just like, oh my God, it scares me because, this is real talk, all right? I dated a girl and we got close to getting married. We would get close to getting married, but she was clumsy. She was clumsy and she would fall all the time, right? And what, I know what y'all thinking, like, did you push this bitch? No, I didn't. She was just a clumsy, she just, you know, everybody has a one friend and sometimes she'll fall over, she would fall and she would have bruises. We can't get married. I'm black. I can't marry you. Nobody's gonna believe you fell down the steps. Really? Again, Sarah? I'm not marrying your ass. You can't have an accident no more. This one, you know. I'm just saying, it's a lot that goes into it, right? It's a whole bunch that goes into this shit, right?
2: Oh, man.
1: Man,
2: it's tall. I never made it. I wish I did, but I never made it to the NBA. I didn't make it to college. I didn't even make it to, like, my varsity high school team. And I've been

0: since I've been like 12 years old. I made it to the second to the last game of 10th grade. That's where I had to retire. And I blame where I'm from, Iowa. Anyone's heard of Iowa?
1: Yeah.
0: What the fuck is this? He just busts out laughing. What's wrong with Iowa? You heard of it. Nice, and it makes you giggle a little bit. One thing I say that's not funny, it's just where I'm from, he's like, that's fucking hilarious. No, but yeah, not a lot of money in that state, if that's what you're laughing at. Poor people, that's fine. But when I played, though, in the 90s, we had not gotten updated basketball uniforms ever. Like, since the invention of basketball, we still had the same ones. And lucky for me, our school colors were purple. So we just had these skin-tight wool purple jerseys. They had like, they were like cardboard, basically. They were very, very low-cut in the front for some reason. It was like a Jennifer Lopez Academy Awards dress. Ripped way down, showing off my massive sternum bone, my inverted pectoral muscle, my three long nipple hairs on this side. Only one on this side for some reason. Our numbers were way down here. I was number 12. It was in a circle, but it was always like half tucked into my shorts. So when I checked into a game, I had to like untuck it and be like, I'm 12, and then tuck it back in. We had little spaghetti straps going up over the top. Very low cut in the back, too, for some reason, which is awesome when you have severe acne, also known as back knee, all over the place. All the cheerleaders sat right behind us on the bench, fucking A. We had little belts. I think we were the last team in the fucking universe to still have a leather belt with a metal belt buckle on a basketball uniform. We weren't allowed to dive for loose balls during home games because we scuffed up our own court. And then we had little skin-tight wool purple shorts. Now, the taller you were, the shorter the shorts, you're looking at the tallest guy on the team right here. So coach would always put me into the game. You know, we're down by 22 points, 30 seconds to go. And he'd be like, all right, Larimer, you're fresh. Go bring us back. Like, all right, Coach Murphy, I'll try. It's a little late, but I'll try. So I was in this game, and I was better at defense and offense, right? So I'm guarding my guy at the top of the key. I'm moving my feet, you know, like I'm supposed to. I'm watching his belly button like I'm supposed to. And he made this move to go around me, so I went down to play tighter defense on him. And all of a sudden, I had a strange sensation that my balls had just fallen out of my uniform. So when I had a second, I took a quick peek down, and sure enough, there was Simon and Garfunkel. Not where they should be, on stage, so to speak. I had to make the difficult decision of stay on my guy or tuck my balls back into my uniform. I chose option B. It wasn't even an option to me. I'm like, and I went over to the side and tucked him in quick. But by that time, my guy had scored like the easiest layup possible. And Coach Murphy calls the timeout. He's like, Larimer, what the fuck are you doing? Get over here. I'm like, I'm sorry, Coach. You know, my balls fell out again. Keeps happening. Sorry. And he's like, damn it, Larimer. He's like, you're 12 years old. You're 6'4". If you were dedicated to this game, you could make it to the NBA. If you could make it to college, if you were dedicated to the game of basketball, you would have waited until the timeout to tuck those balls in. And I was like, Coach, I'm not even close to being that dedicated to this game. I just took off the uniform, and that was the end of the career. But hell of a run. And you guys are a hell of an audience. Thank you so much for coming out.
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3: I'm actually planning on moving to LA soon. So I wanted to, do a little CD, you know, and like I know a lot of people out there right now, and people say, you know, Mike, you come to LA, you wanna get yourself an agent, you know? And you get yourself an agent, they'll want you to do other things besides comedy. Like they'll want you to act or be in commercials. So you gotta have an image, some sort of look. Last time I was in LA, I had a casting agent describe my look as post-apocalyptic. Which I hope was just her way of saying I'm ahead of my time. And not that it looks like my DNA has been ravaged by nuclear fallout. That was what I'm hoping. This is actually more of a recent look for me. I used to have really long hair, down my back. But then I started falling out, started getting that horseshoe pattern going, and it's like I don't want to be that guy, I shaved my head. I did the right thing. I donated my hair. I donated it to an organization for underprivileged Benjamin Franklin impersonators. So, it's a charity called Poor Richard's Follicles. They do a lot of good work with the children there. Poor Richard's Follicles. Look them up. I have this beard. A little something about me. The popularity of my beard has finally surpassed my own. So it's like now when I'm in a room full of strangers, I'm referred to as the beard with the guy. It's like, you know, the beard with the guy. You know, it's a good beard. I was too drunk one day and he drove me home. He was a good guy. No, but I got this beard, and my parents hate it. My wife hates it. You know who loves it though? Total strangers. Total strangers and bumblebees for some reason. I don't understand. Because on more than one occasion, a bumblebee got caught in my beard. And interesting thing I learned is easiest way to end a conversation with a pretty girl is have a bee land in your beard. And then try to get it out by drooling on it. Like, I panicked. That was the best idea I had. It's like, you got to do something. Like, you know, you got bees in your face. You got to take care of that. You can't just go grasping blindly. That's a suicide mission. Take care of that however possible.
1: So by round of applause, how many people are married out there? Married people? Oh, good. That's a lot of people. That's married. She's like, this girl's like, don't clap. You're not married yet. You guys dating? You guys getting married? 2 months. Oh, but he's like, hey, let's come on. Let's get this over with, huh? Good for you. How long you been dating?
4: 10 years.
1: Wow. There. Oh, geez. Hey, settle down, lady. I'll take care of this. I got this, all right? Come on. Just relax. Yeah, that's her grandma. 10 years? Well, you look like a nice couple, and obviously she's a very patient woman. Let me ask you this. You guys seem like nice people. Did she ever try to change you? You know how, like, women get in relationships? Like, they like the guy, but then they always kind of, like, try to... Nobody knows what the hell I'm talking about, really? Like, you know, little things like, hey, you can't wear socks with those sandals, shit like that. She ever did that? Yeah. You know what my wife did to me? We were getting ready to go to a party one time, and we're getting dressed. She goes, hey, you know, make that shirt look better? If you took it off and put another one on, because there's going to be pictures at this party, and I'm not going to be in a picture with that shirt. I'll tell you that right now. We were dating like 6 months at the time. She gave me a self-help book. It's called Peter Pan Syndrome. It was the study of adolescent males having trouble growing into adulthood. I was like, Peter Pan Syndrome. Bullshit! Right? It's like... That's my defense stance right there. She goes, I didn't mean it like that, but I was pissed. I just flew out the window. You know, like, I'm out of here. We argue about saving. She tells me I can't save anything. I wanted to prove to her that I could. I went out to the Mexican food place. Got 2 burritos. I brought them home right in front of her. Dropped them in the garbage. She goes, what does that prove? Like, look, I just saved a whole roll of toilet paper. She did not think it's funny like you people did. We're at Hooters. We're arguing whether Hooters is a family restaurant or not. You ever have that one, sir? Yeah, it's pretty popular. I didn't know. I stood up. I go, look around. Obviously, it is. She goes, how could you say that? I go, every time that waitress comes over, I think about starting a family. Okay, kind of a guy joke. I get it.
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0: I know I've spoken too much weed, playing too many video games, because the other day I got in my car, I was still a little high, don't judge me. I'm driving down the street, a girl passes me on her bicycle, on the back of her bicycle, a pizza slice bike reflector. And I promise you, the first thought in my brain was, if I hit this girl with my car, I get to eat that pizza. You know, like I'm Pac-Man or something. We all know that's not how manslaughter works. And some of you are judging me. I might have lost some of you there because you think I committed a DUI, but don't worry. It turns out the car was parked the whole time.
1: I used to, I rode my bike everywhere when I lived in Chicago. So when I first moved to LA, I was like, I can totally ride my bike here. Until I realized that people in LA hate that. One Mexican gentleman loved it. I was biking to a show, trying not to crash as I was checking out my own cleavage. And he pulled up next to me in his van and he was just like, hey, do you need a ride? And I was like, I am already... So I put my bike in his van, and 3 hours late to that show. I was 3 hours late and no longer deprived of touch. So it was real nice. I was biking to a show in LA, and what people, sometimes people don't think about it. When you're on a bike, you can't, you're just there. Like, there's no nothing, you can't, like, okay, see you later. I'm in a, don't want to talk to you. People just can do whatever they want to you. And this man started coming towards me, and I was like, maybe he's crossing the crosswalk. Oh, no, he's not. He's going to come right next to my right side. Okay. And then he came up to right about here, and then he looked up at me, and he goes, I could climb you. I was like, what if that's what I thought sex was? Like, just like climbing each, like climbing up like a little koala on top of a pencil. Just like with his head, like, right? Okay.
2: I had an old football buddy in town recently. He was having a birthday, so we took him to a... He wanted to go to a strip club. He's never been, wanted to go. We're going to a strip club, you know? Which is a place I have never really understood, you know? To get a bunch of your boys together. Come on, fellas. Let's go tease ourselves. Let's get a hot tease going. Just you, me, and the boys. You want a lap dance, right? The ultimate tease. You know? Where we can get my buddy as close to sex as possible. But then he won't have sex. Happy birthday. I gave that to you, man. Almost sex. Fuck you. I hate you. That's your punishment. You almost have sex. Ha ha ha ha ha. I don't know why anybody gets a lap dance. Why would you have anybody? Like, I've never gotten close to sex, not had sex, and then left with, like, a positive attitude. I haven't walked out of that sitch like, oh, well, it's just the journey that matters. Not the outcome. It was just nice to have a boner for a little while. And then let it go away on its own. No, every time I got close to sex, not at sex, I always wind up in a Dairy Queen, just knocking cones out of kids' hands. Ah! Oh, you're sad about that? Well, it doesn't stop now, little fucker!
3: Drake is the number one dude in hip-hop. His name is Aubrey. We let him get away with that. Drake's name is Aubrey. Nobody said shit about it. Aubrey, number one in hip hop. What's his name? Aubrey? Got it. Okay, cool. We're good. He had beef with Meek Mill, who's a beef. You're it. Tag. You're it. Tag. Remember real beef? Remember when hip hop was like real beef? People hated each other. Tupac and Biggie hated each other so much. And they were best friends at one point. They had real beef so deep that Tupac started a song called Hit 'Em Up. Before he started the lyrics, he goes, so I fucked your bitch, you fat motherfucker. Take money. That's what they said. You're fat. Fucked your girlfriend. Okay, let's go. Here we go. That's crazy. That's how much he hated that guy. That's real beef.
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6: 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Steve Tuohy and Tony Carr are at the helm of that mothership. It's Chicago comedy scene.
7: Yeah, it sucks, man. I have another brother. He is a 30-year veteran of the Chicago Police Department. 30-year veteran of the Chicago Police Department. Not everyone clapped. Some union households were on board. Some English majors not. You know, when I did this before 2020, everyone applauded. Now it's like butthole tight. It's butthole tight, left look, you know? And here's the thing, I get it. People read things about police officers who do bad things and you read about them in the news. But here's the thing, you can clap for my brother because you haven't read about him in the news. Oh no, thank God. Oh, he's one of the good ones. Wouldn't you want to have a job where some of the people who do your job, who you don't even know, are called the good ones? No, here's the thing. My brother isn't just one of the good ones. He's one of the great ones. My brother has multiple life-saving awards from the city of Chicago. Couple more, you are on board, okay? Couple more, you are on board, all right? My brother is a Pro Bowl cop. Do you understand this? Okay, he got a badge, it says Lifesaver, it has his badge number on it. I read it, just says, Mom loves him more. That's all it says. I can't compete with this right now, okay? It's not fair. My brother ran into a liquor store, stopped a man with a machine gun from robbing a liquor store. That also happened in the movie RoboCop. Making my brother a better cop than RoboCop. I want to include everyone. I don't want to lose anybody. Miss, you haven't seen the film RoboCop? Okay, real art house picture, okay? Robbed of an Oscar. Okay, so there's this cop. He's a robot, okay? He's covered in metal head to toe. Bulletproof metal head to toe. You follow? Okay. My brother is just a man who has to wear a vest, okay? Okay, a bulletproof vest that he has to pay for, like he's a catcher on a Little League baseball team. And they have to replace those every 5 years, like they're a bad used car or something, you know? But here's the thing, my brother just has a vest. That means this is in the line of duty, these are in the line of duty. You think about that when you didn't clap earlier, okay? Okay, you think about that. We can argue about Blue Lives Matter, but blue balls matter. Cod piece for cops, my new fraudulent charity. I'll be collecting in the back, and I'll spend all of the money on Old Style. All right. Another time, my brother, a police officer, ran into a burning building and helped save a family of 7 people. Who's supposed to do that? Who do you think is supposed to do that? Fucking firefighters! Firefighters! Mayor Brandon Johnson is getting a buy one, get one right now on Bob Kellum. You understand that? All right? My brother, who has none of the equipment, none of the training whatsoever, just gets there first. He's a ranking officer. He could have said, go in there, freshman. No, he said, watch this shit. Kicked down the door of a towering inferno, shot at the flames like that would put it out. walked out with seven people on his shoulder, put him down as the fire engine rolled up and said, got here late, boys, wiped the soot from his brow and said, bye, I gotta go break up a drug cartel, and then left. And that was a Tuesday. You know what I mean? Like, another thing, didn't even get a thank you from the fire department. You know what I mean? Not even one of those try, never, not hard, like circular Jewel Osco cookie cakes. You know what I mean? With just like, you got there first, Bob, and the frosting, you know? Nothing. They didn't give him like a loose Dalmatian puppy. Let him just do whippets with a fire engine. It sucks. So hopefully it gets me out of a ticket.
8: So, you guys are third year. I know maybe 5 years from now, a lot of you guys will be, a lot of you ladies will be married, you know, and all that'll be happening. About 6 years from now, you'll all start hearing the little pitter patter of tears from your first divorce. Oh, clap. Divorce, come on. I've been married for a year and a half, and I'm still like, as a stand-up comic, I don't make a lot of money, so I can still remember the because I have faith. Boom! All right. But I still remember how afraid I was when I was like thinking how much it's just gonna cost to have the wedding, you know? Just get the rings. One of my buddies goes, just take her to Jared. Just take her to Jared. I was like, I don't think she wants a $5 foot long. Give her 8 inches for free. So I did go to Jared. And I went in there and the guy goes, as far as how much you want to spend, what's your ballpark figure? I was like, ballpark? Little League. He was like, all right, this one's going to be $350. I was like, whoa, whoa, whoa, wiffle ball. He was like, oh. He was like, all right, this one's going to be $150. I was like, beer pong. I will warn you guys, though, marriage does change the relationship. It does. Right after our honeymoon, my wife threw away our condoms. I was like, well, just because we're married doesn't mean I won't have kids. She goes, no, now that we're married, you won't have sex. So she's cool, though, because she came home after that. She brought a box of condoms. On the cover, it said 25% thinner. At first, I was excited. But then I was like, oh, great, there goes my girth. Could really use an extra 54th of an inch. Means the world. Oh wait, they're ribbed good. Every other millisecond, I'm gonna feel like a rock star. So.
9: And then you ruin his day, which is the American dream, to ruin someone's day. Don't you love ruining someone's day? Let your sick side come out a little bit tonight. Doesn't it feel good when you go to work? When you go to work and you go to the office and the lady next to you is just chatting your ear off all morning for the first hour and you don't answer her and an hour later she's not saying anything, you did your job. Doesn't that make you feel kind of good inside? I'm not saying if somebody had a bad day, add more shit on top of it. I'm talking about eternally optimistic people who wake up on the right side of the bed miraculously every single day. You know, these people, things are just good from the time the alarm goes off. I'm just happy to be alive. We're all happy to be alive. If we wake up, we're alive. If we don't wake up, we don't know any different. You can't just be happy about something that automatically happens. What did you do? You have to earn your happiness every day. You should have to earn it. You should have to get out and do something. Go move a cone on the expressway. Go pay for the person behind you at the drive-thru. That would make you feel better. Then you contributed to something instead of adding to the problem. Those are the people I'm talking about going out and following. What you do is you get behind them in your car early in the morning, and while they're sitting there, sit behind them at a red light. The very second that light turns green, you lay on your horn. It's all about the timing. I mean, the very second it turns green, you're going, because you know he's in front of you going, what the fuck? It just turned green. I didn't have a fucking chance to go. And when he turns back to look at you, you honk again. Go! And then you cruise to work with a smile on your face because you earned it. See how that works? Because now what you do to him, he's going to work right now pissed off with the radio off, phone's ringing, it's his wife. He doesn't answer. He's going to have to talk to her about that later. Gets up to the office. Bob, how you doing? The fuck, how am I doing? I'm at the light. It's green. The guy behind me with the horn, there was no chance.
10: Everything's changing. Times are changing. Like, now you gotta watch everything on TV that your child watches. But it's subliminal messages in everything. Like, my niece Leia to watch Dora the Explorer. If y'all not watching Dora, y'all better start. Because Dora is real sneaky. So I watched this episode of Dora, and Dora and Boo skip up this hill to a house. And they see a doggy door, and Dora stick her head in the doggy door and see puppies in the house. And she pull her head out and goes, oh, Boots, oh, Boots, oh, Boots, I just want to play with the puppies, but the door is locked. Do we A, wait for the people to come home? Or do we B, go through the open window? You know how fast Boots climbed through that open window, open those people's door, and him and Dora go to people's house, start playing with the puppies, talking about, we did it, we did it. No, bitch, that's a felony. That's breaking and entering. Don't teach my niece that shit. And you got the nerve to say swiping, no swiping, and you committing felonies?
11: But I made it here. Made it to the Comedy Barn, man. I was just a little rap music on the way up. Get me ready for my comedy show. And I was listening to my favorite rapper right now. It's got to be Big Sean. If you're not familiar with Big Sean raps about women's asses. And I think that's great. He has one song where it's like, drop it to the floor. Make that ass shake. Make the ground move. Call that an ass quake. Build a house upon that ass. That's an ass state. Do you see what he's saying there, guys? Do you get what he's talking about there? He's saying he found a woman with an ass so big, you could literally build a house upon that ass. Where'd you even find that? Probably Chicago. Probably in the city. But definitely Wisconsin. You'd definitely find it there. These people are enormous. I like rap, but I am fully convinced the police department doesn't listen to rap. If they did, I think every rapper would be in jail. Every rap song is basically a confession on tape. I was just one rapper's like, yo, check it. I rode down Main Street, I steal old ladies' purses, hop on the 4 bus and put bus drivers in hearses. Could we get a cop down Main Street, please? The guy just said he's stealing old ladies' purses. A little later on, the song was like, yo, I like to sell my drugs up for 36 in Michigan. The little kids loving them bags in my coke bin. Get a squad car down to 36 in Michigan. There's a guy selling coke to little kids. He just sang you the fucking address. Are you guys serious? I don't do coke, though, obviously, but, that's the biggest laugh so far, you fucks, that's what it is. I like smoking weed. We got any weed smokers out there? All right, calm down. See, the people that just went, woo! They are not high right now. If they were, like, yeah, weed's cool. They serve food in this motherfucker. I can't believe weed's still not legal, you know? It's legal in, like, fucking Oregon and Washington, places you wouldn't want to go to anyway. It's not legal here. Can't go to the store and pick up a pack of joints. I wish you could, you can't. But look at you guys. You guys are drinking. You guys are getting messed up legally. And who knows, there might be a fight out in the streets tonight. We're two angry drunks, because there's angry drunks out there. There's no such thing as an angry pothead. There's no guy in Kentucky who smokes a huge joint and then wakes his kids up at 3 in the morning like, hey! Wake up, you motherfuckers! God dang it, I said wake up! Make me some pancakes. Do you guys want to play Xbox, or? It's too late. Probably too late.
12: 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We're joking.
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14: In the last year, I've dropped about 55 pounds, which is awesome. Thank you. And people are like, Matt, how do you do it? Part of it is I started exercising. Part of it is I cut out the bad behaviors. Like, I, you know, you're a comic. You drive a lot at night, and I would always eat. And I don't try to do that hardly ever anymore. The other thing I did was I cut out stress eating. I am a stress eater. Food is my vice. I turn to it because it makes me feel better. I'm the kind of guy who on a bad day takes a brick of cheese and then dips that into spreadable cheese and then eats that shit whole. And I knew my weight was getting a problem. I knew it was because one day I woke up and at the end of my bed there was a chain. At the end of my chain, Princess Leia in a gold bikini. Right? Like that's a problem. I knew there was a problem. I was loving my wife in the doggy style position with a plate on her back with a sandwich. And then when she's like, "Are you eating?" I'm like, "I eat when I'm depressed." That's how it works. I'm a stress eater. My favorite stress eating story of all time is the worst stand-up comedy experience I've ever had. I want to tell you about it. Two Novembers ago, I had to do stand-up in Platteville, Wisconsin, which is the shittiest town ever, right? Like, that town would be nothing if the college wasn't there, and that's a shitty college. Like, when you drive in and you see things promoting the college, the big thing it promotes is like, welcome to UW-Platteville, home of our farm, which is the dumbest thing to brag about. Because it's not like MIT or Harvard, where they're like, we have amazing professors, or we have great computers. It's like, no, welcome to UW, we have three sheep. That's okay. So I get there, but you know what? Guys, you're supposed to have fun. And I want to go in with a positive attitude. So I walk in, and it started good enough. Like, I walked in, there's this buffet for all the comedians, and I had a plate, and it was delicious. They take me into this beautiful showroom, sat 200 people. They're like, every Saturday, we sell out. My Saturday, there were 7 people. And when I asked the audience about it, one of them said, it's the second Saturday in November. That's the start of deer hunting season. Which, if you've never been to Wisconsin, that's all they do. They hunt and they wait to hunt, and that's it. They got the college there. I don't know what they're hunting, liberal arts majors or whatever. Just see a kid with an English book. You hear, duck, pussy, followed by buckshot. I was supposed to do 25 minutes that night. I was the feature act, and I did because I'm a professional. I think I did an all right job. Okay, one guy. I was supposed to get paid $150. Here's what happened. End of the show, owner comes, puts his arm around me, says, I don't have your money. Here's what I'm going to do. I'm going to give you half your money. And you remember that all-you-can-eat buffet, take whatever you want. Which is crazy. For starters, there were other comics on that bill. A headliner who was assumably getting more money. I don't know if that deal was made to every comic or if I just appear more prone to accept an all-you-can-eat buffet. Which I did. I just walk into the kitchen, some guy with styrofoam plates. I walk right past him, grab the china, declare, this is mine, then walk into the... Just fill up 3 plates with everything I can. All the fixings, saran wrap them up, start driving home. It's a 3.5-hour drive to get from Platteville to me. Now I'm driving and I'm angry because I needed that money. For those of you who have forgotten, this is a stress eating story. Here's how it worked. About an hour in, I'm pissed. I'm just angry. And so I just open up that plate and I just start eating away, which is rough to do when you do not pack silverware, right? Like, it's really uncomfortable just trying to bear claw in mashed potatoes. But I do it. Finish that first plate in about 7 minutes. Then about 45 minutes later, I'm hungry again. So I go to open up that second plate, and it's cold. Well, I'll be goddamn if I'm going to eat cold food. I will tell you my solution this way. The most surprised I have ever seen a woman is the 70-year-old black woman working at a gas station in North Central Illinois at 2 in the morning when this walks in, dress shirt untucked, stains everywhere, demands to know where the microwave is. Then upon being told that establishment did not have a microwave, just kicks the door open yelling, "This is bullshit! I thought I lived in America!" To this day, I do not know what that means.
7: I just, all I ever wanted to do was be on the radio. And I spent a lot of time trying to get on the radio and get on radio stations and get on this one radio station. And before I could get on that radio station, I had to go be on other radio stations that I didn't want to be on and places I didn't want to be. I had to go to Iowa. Oh, shit. I didn't know we had a real Cedar Rapids contingent here. Bunch of Hawkeyes in the crowd. It's like, all I ever want to do is be on the radio. I finally got out of there. And I'm trying. It's taken me years and years and years. And with this really, really sweet gal, and she's with me, and she kind of knows where I'm trying to get to. And I get a job off air, and I just want to be on air, and I'm not there yet. And I finally get on air, all right? I finally get on the radio station I loved, and I'm on it right now. It's this great radio station. It is Chicago's alternative, Q101. Ratings are up. All right, some people, oh, we lost the B96 crowd. The one black guy, WGCI, God bless you, buddy. Older black guy, V103, fuck yeah. Here's the thing, all I ever wanted to do was be on the radio station. I finally got on the radio station, I felt validated, you know? I could go to that 4th of July party and not get engaged, but someone's got free t-shirts, you know what I mean? Oh, mom and dad, guess who's got free Billy Joel tickets? And then my dad says, you know, I could pay for these. And I'm like, no, it's not the same. I give you Billy Joel tickets and then we're even for everything. We're square, you know? We didn't start a fire, we're done. I almost burned down a neighbor's garage, but different bit, you know? So I finally get on that radio station, and I got the gal. She's with me, you know? And I think I got life right where I want it, all right? I'm on the air. I got her. It's time. We've been together for years. It's time for what? What is it time for? Boom! Oh, you gotta show off a fucking ring? Oh, wow. I love how I bring that bit up, and there's just women who just do this. I'm validated. Look at this. This is the claw validation. Like, it's just a stamp on my soul, you know what I mean? And yeah, thank you for running the DMV. So I'm like, oh, okay, you know, I know. You can't just do engagements, okay? You gotta make a show out of it that is filmed by someone with a cell phone that makes someone's sister who's not there very jealous when they see it. All right, and I'm the rock radio guy, so I got to do it the rock radio way. I don't want to lose anybody. You can tell I'm very inclusive in my performances. I want to bring everyone in. There's this little thing that happens, and it's called Lollapalooza. Are we aware of it? Are we aware of it? Okay, for the people that aren't aware of it, like 100,000 like high on meth teenagers go to the lake. All right, and then I'm there, and I drink a $15 beer. All right, so we're there, and there's this group. They're on stage. They're called the Foo Fighters. Are we aware of this group? Are you guys aware? You're not? Okay. They've only sold like a gazillion albums, okay? So there's this guy on stage. His name is Dave Grohl, okay? He's the most Foo of the Fighters. Do you follow? Are you with me? Okay. And so I start to get down on bended knee and ask that big important question, and he stops the show. 100,000 people, stops the show. And he goes, wait, is that Kevin, the weekend DJ from Chicago's alternative rock radio station? And he goes, yes, Dave Grohl of multi-platinum rock group, the Foo Fighters. It is I. And Lindsay just said yes. And then he goes, this song's for you. And then he presses a button and he plays My Hero, okay? And doves fly out and there's pyrotechnics. None of the doves are harmed. That's what I thought was gonna happen. It's good. Because Lindsay decided to break up with me via text, 5.5-year relationship, while she's drunk with her girlfriends down in St. Louis, while I'm live on the air on Q101, the alternative rock radio station. 3 of 6, back to you one more time. What do you think the worst part of it is? A lot going on at one time. What do you think the worst is? What do you think? The radio part? I'm on the air. She does. St. Louis? You want to ruin my life? Go somewhere. Fucking nice. You know what I mean? You want to do it remotely? The Dells are right there. The Dells are... Get one of them to hold the phone for you. You going on a water slide and just yell, "You don't have inherited wealth!" Splash, you know what I mean? No, you had to do it while on the fucking radio, which I don't know if you guys know this. Alternative rock music is the soundtrack of the worst day of your fucking life. Didn't know it. Oh my fucking God, I didn't know it. Sorry, didn't know it. I'm just trying to get people out to a used car dealership somewhere and play fucking Nirvana for the fifth time that day, all right? All right, but I can't tell anyone in Chicagoland and greater northwestern Indiana why Lindsay isn't gonna be at Christmas this year, okay? No matter how much I wanna do that, I can't do that. You gotta get on air, Kevin. You gotta get on air. I need the support of a man. I'm sorry, get out of here. I need the support of a man. Thank you so much. Thank you so much, dude. I'm not gonna say anything about it. Thank you so much. I really appreciate that. I'm not gonna cry. Here we go. I'm gonna press the button. I'm gonna go on air. I'm not gonna cry. I'm gonna be a real man. This is all you have over your brothers and your sister. Here we go. Click. It's Q101. Chicago's alternative rock radio station. My name is Kevin. Who's Kevin? I don't know who I am when I say it now. You just heard the band Pearl Jam. Two songs, Q times two, Pearl Jam. They played one called Better Man. Better Man. And before that, they played a song called Daughter. The song is Daughter, which is something I discovered. I'm never going to have in my life. Now, we're going to be at the O'Reilly Auto Parts store today! From 12 to 3, you can come out and get a free beer koozie! All you have to do is say the phrase that pays, which is, "Fuck you, Lindsay," okay? You come by in the car, you yell that out, I give you a koozie. There's a note inside of the koozie. You have to give it to her because she is not responding to text messages currently. Oh, O'Reilly! Broken hearts! Okay, let's get back into the jams. All right, let's get back to it. Okay, this next one's from Blink-182. It's called I Miss You? Who's picking a fucking song? That was 7 years ago. And I really feel like I'm over it. I really do. Ladies and gentlemen, thank you for the greatest night of my life. appreciate it. Sorry, Mom and Dad, I swore a lot, all right? All right. Thank you, Charlie. I love you, sweetheart. I love you, all right?
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16: Lord, no, sorry. Is that no? My phone, who's calling? I just want to see who it is. No, no, no. Tom Higdon.
17: That's my neighbor.
16: He has no neck. Tell him. Did you? There's a picture of this guy, and he's like. Oh, that's him? Okay. I have a lot of questions. Why does he show up for your neighbor?
17: He does it for everybody.
16: All right, good. He can never, she can never be in trouble. It'd be like John the plumber calling, what's your picture? So, it's safe, it's safe. I did not put two and two together there, did I? He is not buying a DVD, probably. But he's not Tom, right? That's just, okay. Did you just do that on your own, the picture thing? Or he was like, hey, you make me, your daughter did? So when your daughter calls, he shows up too? It's weird. He is, dude. He's like vampire proof. He's like, yeah, I'm not. Team Jacob. Oh, this show is writing itself, isn't it?
18: I'm losing my mind too. Lately, I'm arguing with inanimate objects. Yeah. You do that? Yell at the radio or the television? I'm arguing with the television screens. Commercial, you do drugs, you support the terrorists. Really? Then legalize them and I'll support healthcare and education. How about that? See that show Pimp My Ride on MTV where they take a piece of shit car and they fix it up really nice? You know what they never fix on the car?
17: Yeah.
18: The engine, exactly. Thanks, MTV. Now when I'm broken down the side of the road waiting for AAA, I can sit in my hot tub and play Madden on my drop-down big screen. You have really pimped my ride. Where's my alternator, bitch? Come here. Argue with people's bumper stickers. You do that? Behind a cheap Cherokee, it's got four different support the troops magnets. One's in yellow, one's in camouflage, one's in the American flag. It's like, fucker, you don't support the troops. You support the magnet companies. What are you doing? There's a lady I'm sitting behind, too, in Nissan something. I don't remember the exact car, but whatever. She's got five different anti-abortion bumper stickers, which is cool. That's your point of view. But the first four aren't enough to get that across. The fifth one is going to be the one that flips somebody's opinion around. I didn't know how I felt about abortion until I got behind that Nissan in traffic and did some reading. I don't think you should be able to be that pro-life unless you've worked for at least 2 years at Chuck E. Cheese. That's just what I choose. It's just weird. Abortion stops the beating heart. Choose life or... God is pro-life. That's the one that gets me. God is pro-life? You can really say that? Why do you send Jesus here to die then? Yeah. I got a brother-in-law who's a preacher, so I'm talking to him about, you know, God. I'm like, man, if God is omnipotent and he's all-powerful and he wants me to believe something, then why doesn't he just make me? Wouldn't that be easier? He goes, well, Tommy, he wants you to choose. Oh, well, then he's pro-choice. That's cool. Yeah, logically, that's why Jesus ain't coming back down here. Fucking got lawyers are like, hey, Jesus, I think we got a case. That whole fucking sending you down here to die, that's premeditated. We can fucking take him for everything he's got. Sorry about the language, you know. I just want a third.
19: 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The only comedy scene. Why would you listen to anything else? Duh. Hello.
20: I am from Maine. Round of applause if you've heard of it. Good. I'm from Maine originally. When I was living in Maine, and I decided I was going to move here. Well, you guys might probably don't know this, but Maine is the capital of Canada. It's the best thing that Canada has to offer, frankly. When I was moving here, I decided to take 2 weeks on the road with a buddy of mine. His name is Tim Hoffman. He's a good comedian, and we decided to hit the road, man. We hit the road for 2 weeks. And we were driving here. I was driving through Boston, and I saw the dumbest billboard sign I've ever seen in my entire life. It was, learn to read. Dial 1-800-LEARN-TO-READ. 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That joke kills if you ever had a typing class. It's kind of kills on Secretary's Day. I'm the only bookable comic on Secretary's Day. Very specific niche I'm filling, I find. But no, we were driving through, when we left, the first gig we were going to do was in Vermont. We were driving through Vermont, and my buddy and I were trying to come up with jokes about Vermont. We couldn't come up with anything about Vermont. Nothing. Nothing at all. So we just got legally married and read Robert Frost poems to each other. That was the best. It was the best we could do considering the situation.
21: You got to be a pretty cold-hearted, empty individual not to tear up even just a little bit at the end of a romantic comedy. You know, like, what's your number with Anna Faris and Chris Evans? And I was watching that, and I started to tear up at the end when the guy gets the girl. And I turned to my girlfriend, who was with me at the time on the plane, you know, because I wanted to say thank you. Thank you for loving me and accepting me and letting me believe that true love can be real. But as I turned to say that, she just held up a calzone she had bought earlier at Sbarro's and brought on board, and she said, does this look like a double pussy? Are you crying? What were you about to say? I didn't know what to do. I just said, nothing. The top part looks more like a butt. Because what would you have said? Whenever I give my girlfriend or anybody else a gift, I like to scare them, and I give them the gift. I call it skifting. You should try it. Videotape it. It's a lot of fun. Put it on YouTube. Let me know about it. Skifting. And on my girlfriend's birthday, I wanted to really scare her. Really good, because I got her an iPad. So I went and I wedged myself in between the washer dryer and the wall. That's a good hiding place, right? Ooh, the dryer's done. And I waited for about 20 minutes, and then I heard her come home. And then I heard her go upstairs for a little while.

It's probably better that Karen and I, we split up. You ever been in a breakup so bad that Coldplay starts to make sense? Everything is yellow, you know what I mean? They are all spies. I'm serious. Listen to the songs. I'm so sorry. And I am acting so ridiculous. I'm so sorry. Probably better that Karen and I broke up, you know? She never supported any of my ideas. She used to shop at Forever 21, which was weird because she hadn't been 21 forever. But I always wanted to come up with a men's clothing store for men that refuse to grow up called Never 22. Right? You know, the jerseys come with mustard and beer stains already on them. Hats already have sweat stains from masturbating while playing Call of Duty. Some of you have done it. You know, the jeans come with extra denim in the front for inappropriate erections. So do the pajamas. You know, for those moments when your girlfriend and you are naked in your bed and she's crying, wanting you to hold her, and you're like, oh, so sorry about this. I know you're sad, but it's still kind of hot. Too real or not real enough? Probably the latter. It's better that we split up. She always made me do stuff that I didn't want to do. She's always having me go to yoga. You guys like yoga? I don't like it. It's too much stretching. Everyone's always stretching and their spandex is so tight. I was next to this woman and she was stretching. And, well, we're all adults. Her vagina popped out. Yeah. And not just a sliver, the whole thing. And it's like, what do you do? How do you say, you know, how do you politely be like, excuse me? Boop. You know?

0: like a turkey running scared. And then the class ends, she gets up to leave, I don't know what to do, so I pick it up to bring it over to her, to give it back to her. I can't find her, I take it to the, you know, to the yoga instructor, and I'm like, hey. And just then she walks up and sees me, and she goes, excuse me, is that my vagina in your hand? I didn't know what to do, I just looked at it, I said, I don't know, let me see if it has a name on it. Nope, I guess that's my vagina in my hand. Finders, keepers, losers, queefers. I am sorry about the last part, but it was better than the Queefer Sutherland tag. Oh, there was one. Couple characters. This character is a woman who has serious relationship issues. She can only express them when she's talking to babies. Oh, how cute. 8 months old. Boo-cha-boo. Boo-cha-boo-boo. What a handsome boy, huh? You're going to grow up to be a real lady killer, huh? Just fuck them and leave them. Just raw dog and don't leave a number, huh? Boo-cha-boo.
1: But in the early 1990s, a kid fell down on a playground, went home crying. The parent didn't ask, did you learn a lesson? The parent went, oh, my sweet little angel, you hurt yourself. It's not your fault. It's not my fault. Heaven forbid parental responsibility. I'm going to sue. I'm going to sue the city, the county, the state. I'm going to make them make playgrounds out of Nerf. That way, when kids fall down, they bounce back just like Bumbles. Bumbles bounce. And that's how we raised a generation of Nancy Pantses. And I didn't know that until I became a dad. I did not know.

0: Oh, playgrounds had changed because I hadn't been to one in 20 years because I'm not a pedophile. I don't even own a trench coat.
1: I like talking about sex at the end of my set, though. I do. I feel like sex and comedy go together. Get the endorphins going, you're feeling good. In particular, I like to talk about oral sex. I think oral sex is the best. It is. I like getting it. I like receiving it. I love oral sex, right? What? What? Oh, no, I know what I said, okay? My one problem with oral sex is this. I don't like the fact that anything a girl does to a guy has the word job in the title. I don't like that. Hand job, blow job. That's bullshit, ladies. Okay, that's bullshit. Going down on a guy should be called like a blow layup, all right? It's easy. You're all amazing. You're all batting 1,000 at it, you know? Like, even if a girl's bad at it, she's still getting the job done. I had one of my guy friends talk to me, and he was like, dude, this girl gave me the worst head ever. She was a biter. She was a scraper. Dry mouth, sandpaper tongue like a cat. Terrible. Terrible head. And I'm like, did you still come? He's like, yeah, I just had to focus a little bit harder. I just had to concentrate, you know? But I got there. Yeah, sure. Does that happen with women? No, we're not batting as high on average, right? How many of you women have tapped a guy on the shoulder going, what the fuck are you doing? Were you chewing? Did I hear chewing? Jesus Christ. Get the fuck out of here. How many of you ladies had to tap the lefty in from the bullpen, aka your vibrator, just said, I'm gonna do this. I'm gonna rock this solo because I don't know what the hell you were doing. Blow job. Going down on a woman should have job in the title. That should be called like an eating out job, an EJ, right? We should call that an EJ. Or maybe a CJ, a clit job perhaps, right? That sounds better. Wouldn't that be great if women talk like that? Like you're hanging out with your gal pals and you're like, you know what I could use tonight? A glass of red and a CJ. That's what I could use tonight. I've had a day. I have had a day. Could really use that. Here's what makes going down on a woman difficult for us men. Here's what makes going down on a woman difficult. Because we all want to be rock stars down there, right? We all want to be amazing. But what makes the process tougher for us is that there's really only one position, and it's this whole, my neck's gonna break in 2 fucking minutes. Ow, ow, that's my fucking ow position, right? This whole, like you know, your neck, you got the nerves going, it hurts so bad, right? I don't know how you ladies don't look down at us being like, Jesus Christ, that looks really uncomfortable. That looks, wow, your neck is bent like a pretzel. That looks really weird. Oh man, that's horrible. And do you ladies help us? Do you help us? No, you don't help us. Us guys, we help you. Guys are always helping women. Why do you think we're always touching your head? Huh? Why do you think we're always grabbing your head and your hair and shit? A little bit to the right, a little bit to the left. Just don't worry about your fucking hair. A little bit to the right, a little bit to the left. I got this. Slower, faster, right? Like, we give a shit. We're trying to help you. Do ladies help us? No. No. Here's what you do instead. You bang your thighs off our ears every time we hit the spot. You ever have that, fellas? You ever hit that spot that makes her go crazy and she fucking butterfly aerobics off your goddamn dome? You ever have that? Oh, that's real nice. Thank you for smacking the shit out of my eardrums as I'm trying to lick the smallest part of the human body. Thank you for that. You realize the clit is like the size of the edge of your pinky, right? It's very tiny. I'm trying to lick it with speed and accuracy, and you're just fucking caving it in, grabbing the back of my head, shoving me closer. Are you trying to give me birth in reverse? What the fuck is that move? Why are you trying to suck me inward? Yeah, thanks for making my ears ring. That feels great. I'm in a dark room. I can't see. I can't hear. I'm like fucking Helen Keller going down on you. I got no control of my senses. It's not fun. It's all about the angles. Seriously, try going down on a girl in the back of your minivan. Almost impossible. There's not a good angle for it. Even if you open up the dual sliding doors, which I have, there's just no angles. It hurts. It's very, you know. I had a girl come up to me after a show once and say, Joe, there's more than one position, Joe. Here's what you could do the next time you go down on a woman. Take a bunch of pillows, put them underneath the small of the woman's back, propped her up a little bit, give yourself a better angle. Yeah, you should try that. I then said to her, what kind of freak carries pillows in his minivan? That's weird. That is fucking weird. Imagine that, lady. Some guy opens up his sliding van door. There's a bunch of pillows arranged. Hard pillow in the middle to show he cares, right? Just a bunch of pillows. That might make you run, you know? Another woman came up to me and said, Joe, you know about the other position, Joe. Here's what you could do. You could have the woman sit on your face. Yeah. You ever have a girl sit on your face, Joe? Well, I have. Yeah, I have. And let me just say this. I'm not a fucking lizard, okay? That's a very tough angle. I'm not a gecko. That's a very tough angle on the tongue. You got to curl it upwards if you really want to hit that spot. All right, it's a little weird. And what makes matters even more complicated is while the girl is sitting on your face, every time she shifts her weight ever so slightly, you feel a little bit of air. Yeah. Every time she moves a little bit, you just feel a little bit of air, and your brain starts to freak the fuck out. You're like, why the fuck did I just feel air? Why did I feel air? Did she just silent fart on my chin? This chick just silent farted on my chin. Get the fuck off my face, silent farter. Get the fuck off my face. It was crazy. The first time it happened to me, I had a goatee, so it felt like wind through tall grass. It was just, hey, you guys were so much fun. Thank you very much. I'm Joe Kilgallen. Thank you guys. Have a great night.

0: Hey, this is the ghetto portion of the show. 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I just want to let you know. My whole family ghetto. My mama came to my eighth grade graduation in a cat suit. So, you know. Anyway, what's up? Look at all the fellas here with their girl. Got to be phony all night. Look at you. Just sitting there behaving. Ladies, do you think that's how he acts when you're not around? I'm not the only one performing tonight, okay? Anyway, hey, what's up? Are there any independent women in the house? Clap your hands if you're independent. Independent women are normally average to funny looking women that can't find a guy to cuff them and take care of them, so they forced to be independent. You ain't independent because you want to be. I'm independent. Hey, I know you independent. If you wasn't independent, you a star. Ain't nobody else gonna take care of you. Hey, ladies, clap your hands if your man has an erection problem. There's a lot of smart women here at Loco Comedy Jam. Don't want to get back slapped at the comedy show, huh? Hey, erection problems are rare in society. Ladies, a lot of you are disillusioned on what's going on. To be honest, he's probably just tired of you in particular. Or he just got some before he came in the house. Ain't nothing wrong with him, you know what I mean? I'm a little different. I do comedy from the heart. I tell it how it really happens. So if I say something to piss you off, I'm sorry. But look here. Y'all ain't gonna believe this. I found this abortion clinic with pool tables in the motherfucker. Yeah, while old girl was in the recovery room, me and the doctor was gambling, I won all my money back. Matter of fact, I'm up 100 for the next time I go. But anyway, that one was pretty bad, but anyway. My life started going bad after my baby mama and me broke up. I left. My baby mama fell off in the looks department. Now, she is not presentable anymore. I have to explain her every time I introduce her to somebody, you know. No, I see one of my homies, you know, I'll be like, hey, what's up, dog? This is my daughter's mom. Hey, she was cute in 95, man. I don't know what happened to her. See, a lot of women looking mad. I don't care. I don't know you. Ladies, if you're over 30 still talking about men ain't no good, it's you. There's a reason why the same thing. I had this girl. Look, I don't know what's wrong with women sometimes. I had this girl. She got 3 kids by 3 different guys, and she stayed in a studio apartment. And she gonna call me stupid. I was like, your bed and your stove in the same room. How am I stupid? There's a lot of stuff going on in the news. Of course, we've all heard about what happened to Mr. Kobe Bryant. Innocent, yeah. That could never happen to me. I never date women that don't have a criminal history. So people I'm out with don't have the credibility to say nothing bad about me. Oh boy. And anyway, how can you not have proof that it wasn't consensual? They got camera phones out now. I'm serious, while a girl think you getting that number, you taking a picture of it. You're like, what'd you say your number was? Could you turn around and bend over and give that to me right now? man, you got to start having proof that it was, you know, consensual. I know I got a hidden camera in my room at my apartment in the mouth of this teddy bear. Ladies, I know it's wrong, but I just need proof, you know? Because a lot of the women I bring home are normally drunk, you know, or off something I put in their drink, you know? I wish you would take me to court. I bet you you'll be the one looking stupid. I'm gonna come with my hidden evidence. I don't even need a lawyer. I'll just pop my tape in. As you can see here, Your Honor, her rapid head and neck movement in my groin area, this could in no way possibly be rape. In fact, Your Honor, I would consider this talent what we are watching here on the tape. Notice as my toes begin to curl up at this point, Your Honor. And my eyes are literally in the back of my head. I think this young lady is wasting the court's time. I would like to file a countersuit, if I may. I want her to have to repeat the same actions we see here on the tape. I'm gonna wrap this up. I want all of the ladies in here to know that I speak for all the fellas when I say this. We love you. I'm taking acting classes in LA. Right? Oh, hey, watch this, watch this. Of course you're the only one in my life. Hey, I'm Corey Holcomb. Y'all be cool, man. Good job, man.
1: Hey, it's Craig Shoemaker.
2: The Love Master, baby.
1: And when I'm Chicago, what do? I do Chicago's comedy scene with Steve Tuohy and Tony Carr. Nobody funnier. And, hey, laugh on, everybody. Oh, yeah.
3: I'm a short person. I'm extremely short. I'm 4'11", okay? Meaning I can't even stand in a swimming pool, all right? It's my life. I've never seen a concert. I've missed every high five, okay? Like, if I can land a high five, I take the rest of the day off, okay? I know it's time for me to leave while I'm still on top, right? I'm short, but I'm not short in, like, an interesting way, okay? Like, no one's trying to put me on Little People, Big World, okay? No one's following me around like, there goes Meg, how does she do it? How does she grocery shop? Too tall for reality TV. But I'm too short to see the top of refrigerators. What are they like? I don't know, okay? Never seen it.
4: I guess you can say I'm living the dream, if living the dream is getting kicked off Bumble because you refuse to swipe right on anyone. I had it for like 2 days, and Bumble was like, hey, did you know if you like someone, you swipe the other way? And I'm like, all right. And then a couple hours later, Bumble was like, hey, we noticed you're swiping one way. Have you thought about swiping the other way? And I'm like, nope. And Bumble's like, hey, just in case you didn't know, that's your right, and that's your left. It occurred to us, you might not know. And then after about a day, Bumble's like, bitch, we have tried our best with you. What more do you want? You said between 30 and 50, you said a beard, you said tattoos, we gave you what you want. Go to seeking arrangements. Bitch. So I did. And I put on my profile, no married men, please. And I got my first message. And the message was, girl, nobody on here ain't married. So I deleted it. That's a true story. Please don't tell mom. I heard about seeking arrangements on the Dr. Phil show. This girl's like, I make $15,000 a month. And I was like, damn, I can get some contacts with that.
5: That's right. If you take public transportation, who here takes public trans? Several of you guys do. Okay, great. Now, they've got these signs, and now and then you'll hear the recording. if you're on the train and they say, if you see something, say something. It's bullshit. They don't want you to say anything. Nobody on the train does. I saw something, I said something, and everybody looked at me like I was an asshole. So have you heard of these pickpocketers that they've got out there? You got to be careful. People will pickpocket you in public. And I know this because one time I was on the train, I reached my hand into my pocket, and wouldn't you know it, there was another hand already in my pocket. Luckily, it was connected to a human being. That'd be weird, right? Just a, well, a severed hand in my pocket. That prankster struck again. No, it was, and as I reached and I felt up the arm, I was like, oh, let's see who this is trying to fucking steal my stuff. And in my mind, I'm like, oh, it's going to be a gangbanger thug or a toothless crackhead. No, it's a middle-aged soccer mom looking lady. So that was a surprise. But I saw something, so I said something. I said, hey, everybody, this lady just tried to pickpocket me. Grab your stuff, you know, check, see if anything's missing. And people briefly, for about a half a second, looked up from their phones or their red-eye newspapers, looked at me like I was the biggest asshole on planet Earth, and went right back to texting. So don't say anything. Signs should say, if you see something, shut the fuck up, asshole. Mind your own business. It was actually inspirational for me, though. I came up with a great way to kill some time on your morning commute. So if you guys get bored, you forget your iPod, you don't bring a newspaper or something to read, this is a great way to pass time. It's similar to pickpocketing. It's inspired by it. But I call it dick pocketing. And the way this works, when you get on a train, you want to find somebody that has their phone out. They're texting, they're having a phone conversation, and find someone without a watch. So they're on their phone, but they don't have a watch, so they're using their phone as a clock. And then let them finish texting or finish having their conversation, and then pay attention to which pocket they put their phone in. It is at this point you want to whip out your dick, all right? Now, don't be flashy with it. Don't get crazy, because you don't want to ruin the surprise. Hopefully you have like a long shirt tail or a bag or something you can cover it up with. And then nonchalantly walk up to that person. Remember which pocket that phone's in. Put your dick in that pocket. And then you want to very, very quietly whisper in their ear, hey, do you know what time it is? They got to reach their hand in that pocket. Oh, that's not their phone. That's your dick. And this is the funnest part, in my opinion, is that when they freak out, you freak out. Be like, what the fuck? You trying to steal my dick? It's a good time.
6: I think unlimited data has ruined relationships. Because back in the day, you used to have to think before sending a text. That shit costs money. I see some cricket users in here that still feel my pain. Unlimited data just allows anyone to projectile vomit their useless insight at any point. And dudes are the worst offenders of this, right? I know this because I have female friends who use Tinder. And every time they show me a conversation with a guy on Tinder, it goes like this. We're going to act it out. Okay, ma'am, you be you. I'm going to be a guy on Tinder, okay? You like fries or tater tots?
7: Fries.
6: You like getting your asshole licked? That's every conversation on Tinder. It's every conversation. It's every conversation on Tinder. Sorry you have to go through that. I apologize. You don't need to answer, by the way. We don't need to know. It's fine. Don't. You know, but we don't need to. Okay, I gotcha. All right. But if that costs money, dudes wouldn't be as cavalier, right? Won't be as cavalier. Sorry, that was fucked up. I think dudes just talk way too aggressively about sex. I nailed it. I smashed it. I beat it up. Are you having sex or making a frittata? What are you doing?
8: What's up, Chicago's Godfrey, and listening to the number one radio show, Chicago's Comedy Scene. There you go.
9: Godfrey, man, you're awesome. You are absolutely a fun guy, man. Thank you for taking time. This was awesome.
8: Thank you for having me, man.
0: But either way, though, I will say this. The election was historic. It was, because I'm not going to lie. You know, when Obama won, I'm not going to front. As a black man, I was proud because it made me feel like anybody could be president. I did. Made me feel like anybody could be president. But now, goddamn, anybody. Anybody can be president. I'm nominating Flavor Flav next, man. Fuck. This is some bullshit. It's crazy. Now, here's the thing I do notice, though, that bugs me the most, because he's only one person. Here's what I notice most of the day is more hatred going around. We got to stop that.
7: You know what I'm saying? I think, thank you, one person. The rest of y'all was like, no, we cool. Let's just keep it going, man. If it ain't broke, don't fix it. Nah, man, I just feel like, I see way more stuff like that. And people don't understand there's a difference, by the way, between racism and prejudice. Like, racism is horrible, but everybody is prejudiced. That's fact. Everybody. Every single person. Everybody is prejudiced. Let me tell you what I mean by that, because we've all heard stories. Somebody came and told you something that happened. Maybe a crime was committed, right? And depending on the story, but definitely depending on the crime, you made up in your mind who did it. Right? Depending on the crime. That's a normal thing. Don't feel bad about that. Last week, I heard a story about a dude committing bank fraud. Didn't think it was a black guy. I'm being straight up. That's not the image that popped in my head. I'm being honest. I thought somebody more like you. You see? I'm just saying, regular looking guy. I'm saying you don't look like the, you know, give me your money. You know, you look more like, I'm going to take your money. You know what I'm saying? Same crime, different tax bracket. That's all. It's just a different filing status, bro. That's all. My point is that, like, I'm used to racism, but here's what I never understood about when people say stuff like they feel like they're the superior race. You ever hear people say that, like, they feel like they're the superior race? Here's my thing. Again, I just break it down to basic shit. If you're rich, you're just a rich person. That don't mean you're better. You know, if you got a nice house, it just means you got a nice crib. That's it. Don't make you better. To me, if you're going to call yourself superior, you should be required to do some shit that other people can't. Like fly. I'm serious. If a dude walked in here right now, put on a Klan hood, and flew out, I'm like, that's a superior motherfucker right there, yo. Maybe we need to listen to him, see what he got to say. I want to learn how to fly too. Shit. You would just, if you really could do something extra, people will give you a little bit of thought. They'd be like, man, you know, Chad don't like Asians at all. I'm like, yeah, but he got X-ray vision, bro. Maybe he sees some shit we don't. I don't know. I say we should just love everybody. We should either, we should either love everybody or we should find better ways not to like each other. Upgrade the hate. Upgrade the hate. 2017, you still going by appearances? Stop. That's too easy. Pick reasons that make sense. Like what sign they are. Look, I know a lot of different cultures, same astrological sign, can't stand them. For real, for you to be like, you don't want to hang out with them because they're black. No, I don't want to hang out with them because they're Libra and they steal. He's like, she's a Libra. You're not inviting him to the party because he's Indian. No, I'm not inviting him because he's a Scorpio and they double dip. And nobody likes a double dipper.
10: So I have a situation in my apartment right now. I have a surplus of pickle juice in my apartment. There's too much pickle juice because after the pickles are gone, I don't like throwing out the pickle juice. It just feels wasteful. So lately, I've been dipping my fingers in the pickle juice, and I flick it on my sandwiches for flavor. Like that. Now I need a few more flicks right there. How many flicks does it take to properly flavor a ham sandwich? Between like 7 and 11, depending on how big your fingers are and how long you leave them immersed in the pickle juice. There's lots of variables. I studied this. I get home one day, all the pickle juice is gone. I asked my roommate. I know I said I live alone earlier. But I like to establish different realities for every joke. It's more fun that way. It's easier to work. So I asked my roommate, dude, what happened to the pickle juice? He said, I threw it away. It's just pickle juice. I said, it's not just pickle juice. I flicked that on my sandwiches for flavor. I was like, dude, you know I gotta hurt one of your lizards now. He got like 7 lizards. It's way too many lizards. They don't do shit. They never been on Animal Planet. They're not even famous lizards. They're just random lizards. And they chill in my apartment all day. They have lights on them all the time. And they don't put shit on the bills. Who are these lizards getting free lights in my house? I pay for my lights. I will fry one of these lizards and have a lizard sandwich and flick pickle juice on it.
11: I like the porn, but it's all gay porn. You guys know that? Gay marriage is legal in Iowa. That's cool. I just want to see gay divorce court just one time. I'm so excited. They've only been together like a year. Somebody's got to split soon, right? I'm going to be there on the first day of gay divorce court. It's going to be awesome. You know that penis chair was mine, you ass. Like, you're just fighting over the gay stuff. But they were able to get it passed because they've slowly but surely infiltrated our porn and made us all okay with the gay culture, which is cool, all right? My best friend is gay, which is crazy because we, fuck, which is nuts. They've made us okay with it. We watch the porn, and we don't even notice it. Let's I get some looks like, hey, the porn I watch isn't gay. Let's break it down on a really base, bottom level. What wouldn't you do online? Probably go into a chat room. Why? Because they're creepy. I think we've all figured that out after AOL or whatever, the dial-up you get on the chat room. It's too creepy. Why is it creepy? Because you don't know who you're talking to, right? That's a little unsettling. Could be another dude. But what if you're talking to a girl, right? Could be a 14-year-old girl. You show up to her house, Chris Hansen shows up. He's a dude. Then the cops show up, and they tackle you, and they're dudes. Then you go to prison, and you get fucked by dudes. It's pretty gay. What else is there? You got Craigslist? God, wow, that's not gay at all, yeah?
12: Yeah, you come over to my place. You take the armoire. We don't look at each other. We suck each other's dicks. I need this done by 4 o'clock, and I can't drive.
11: Whoa. Fair enough, that seems a little gay. What else is on there? Internet, what else you got for me? Oh, chat roulette, that's cool. The thing where I chat and then I see somebody else out there that's chatting. Just all dicks, guys. It's like, then all of a sudden you see a girl's face for like 2 seconds and then it's just back to the dicks. It's gay. It's okay that we like it, but it's kind of gay. And you're like, I just want the porn, it's so bad, it's so driving me nuts. I want to kill all these dicks. And you finally get to the site, right? You get to like the porn tube or whatever, like I don't know what it's called. And and you go to the site and you type in, you're like, big boob girl. And then it won't load. So you're like, okay, I'll just jack off to the ads. And what are the ads? They all say, make your dick huge! You're like, is this what I'm into? Is this what I like? I don't even know anymore.
13: My friend Riley is he's a part-time comedian and a full-time homosexual. And because we are different, because we are two different people, we make fun of one another. That's what friends do. I don't know if you know that, but it's not a hate crime when you're making fun of your friends. Like, I tell Riley, like, oh, look at me, I'm Riley. I don't read the Bible because I'm gay. Yeah. And he looks at me and says, oh, look at me, I'm Nathan. I pretend that vaginas don't look like predator's mouth. That's how we interact. It's all in good fun. So one day, Riley wants to hang out. He says, pick me up at work. And I go to his work, and I don't see him. I'm walking around his office like, where's Riley? Someone sees me. Someone sees me and says, can I help you? I'm like, yeah, I'm looking for Riley. And he said, Riley, he's around here somewhere. Did you know he's a comedian? And without thinking, I went into Riley mode. We make fun of one another. And so without even thinking, I start making fun of Riley to his coworker. I'm like, yeah, Riley's a comedian. He's hilarious. He always says funny things like, I like putting wieners in my mouth. Which is okay for me to do to Riley, but as I'm saying it, I go, oh, this is inappropriate. I can't do it to his coworker. It could be considered hateful or wrong, or what if Riley is in the closet? That's his personal life. What if I just outed Riley at work? And as I had that thought, Riley came around the corner, saw me, and went, Nathan! I'm like, he's out of the closet. I outed no one. Not all of my friends are so pro-LGBTQ. I have a friend, Stephanie. She is homophobic, so she's an acquaintance, whatever. Stephanie is one of these people who is... How do I describe it? She's do as I say, not as I do. She acts one way in public and another in private. What's that called? Christian? No, she sent me a link. You can look this up. Stephanie sent me a link that said gay people are not born gay. They are created. Gays are created. And gays are created when you listen to non-Christian music. You put on headphones, Satan wiggles in through your ears and comes out your jazz hands. Look, I am here to tell you that is not true. That is not true. Listening to non-Christian music does not make you gay. I am living proof of that because I am straight and I listen to the band Maroon 5. And that is pretty gay music right there. Look, they're not good live. They sucked on the Super Bowl, but their songs, they got some pretty toe-tapping catchy tunes right there. But when I do listen to Maroon 5, I kind of feel like I should have a dick in my mouth. But I never got the sense I would enjoy it. I think that makes all the difference. Thank you, one non-homophobic woman.
14: That was the first time food betrayed me. Yeah, no, I can't believe, like, all everything in that that bar I've eaten before, and just that day, like that, my body changed. So I wanted to find out, like, you know, what else could kill me. So I went to an allergist. I took a lot of blood work, a lot of skin tests, and apparently everything. Everything can kill me. I shouldn't be here. That's the real reason I'm recording this, so I never have to go outside. It's just a survival thing. It's a breeze, and I'm out. It's great. There's so much. There's so much I can't memorize it all. Like I have to have it with me, and here it is. It's peanuts, almonds, coconut, cashew, hazelnuts, pecans, and pecans. Soybeans, barley, cucumber, cantaloupe, watermelon, honeydew. Honey, don't feed me melon. Grass, ragweed, maple, walnut, ash, oak, elm, cat hair, horsehair, aspirin, buckwheat, jazz music. So basically my body that day was all like, hey, did you hear? He found the love of his life. Let's shut it down. Let's shut it. There's no reason he's going to have to attract a mate with eating buckwheat or going outside. Let's just coast until he croaks. That's what my body did.
15: 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This is Bill Bellamy. 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And, of course, you're listening to the dynamic duo, Tony Carr and Steve Toohey.
16: Another thing that scares me about marriage is that my parents were divorced when I was 4. It's in the past. Whatever. It's over. They're both remarried, which is good. Except now in 30 years, I'll have 4 people to put in a home. No, it's going to be expensive, but it's going to be hilarious. Like, hey, Mom, I bet you never thought you'd live with Dad again. You know? Awkward, huh? Wow. It's cool, man. Here's what happened, right? I was 4 years old. My dad was in the Navy. You know, when you're in the Navy, you spend long months at sea, right? So when my dad was out at sea, my mom cheated. It happened, like I said, it's over. But I didn't know what was going on. I was 4, you know? Like, and she would bring this dude over to the house while my dad was out at sea. And again, I was 4. No clue what was going on. I didn't even know that that was not my dad, you know? Like seriously, if I could have kept a diary at that time, it would have been like, well, today my dad turned into a black guy, so that's... I just thought I learned some cool shit about people, you know? Like, oh, people change color. Wow. I wonder what color I'll be someday. Hopefully black. I want to be like my dad, you know? Yeah, man. Yeah. Yeah. Any black people in the house? Anybody? No? Hey, we got one? Oh, you're just half of that? That's okay. It counts, you know? You got, I'm not going to take everybody's fucking census here. I'm not like, well, I'm third black. I'm 15th black, you know. I just wanted to know. I mean, not like I'm going to get totally racist or anything, but I'm going to tell you about my town where I come from. I come from Lansing, Illinois. That's like near Indiana, so you know what's going on already. Like when I was a kid, Lansing was about 80% white. You know, which is fine. But like now that I'm grown up, the script has flipped. Now it's about 80% black. And the old white people don't know how to handle that. They don't know how to handle it. It's weird. They have their own Facebook page. It's called the Lansing, Illinois Crime Watchers. Okay? They should have called it the Lansing, Illinois Paranoid Old Racist White People. Because that's all it is. It's like a 1,500 white people gathering together in a public forum and all at the same time trying not to use the N-word. And you can tell they want to. When they're posting, they're like, this town hasn't been the same since all these new people moved in. Tired of all these kids walking around with their pants hanging halfway down their ass, those stupid 19-year-olds. You know, it's like, it's fucking weird. Fucking weird.
17: Hi, Sailor. Just conducting some informational interviews. Guys, so you know how serious I am about this, we'll have a little rap session later, right? We'll talk about it. I am single again, and I know what you're thinking. How is this sexy little filly single for even a minute? How did she go a day without a crispy pickle? I'll tell you how. I have a shit ton of emotional baggage. Like, crazy amounts. Like, I have so much emotional baggage. It's like a 747 carried all of our mothers. It's, okay now. I don't really appreciate being single. I don't like it. I prefer my natural state is to be like a stay-at-home gypsy girlfriend, you know what I mean? So I'm uncomfortable being single. It means you gotta do things you don't wanna do. It means you gotta like invest in a razor. Like I have to shave all of the Arabic off me every fucking day. I don't like it. To bring you into my nightmare right now, I'll give you an image of the state of things. It's like three Hasidic Jews in a football huddle just trying to think of something to say about Judaism that hasn't already been said. I'm gonna be there a while. You know, I had a girlfriend, she said, Cecilia, you're a modern woman. Come on, don't you have something a little vibrating friend, right? Come on. And I said, well, no, I've always, you know, I'm a serial monogamer. I never had to use one of those. She said, well, come on, let's go. So we went, and I was horrified at what I saw, mostly because, I don't know if you know this, but there's a whole line of vibrators that have these clitoral stimulators, if you will, that are all shaped like fairies and mermaids and dolphins. Oh my! Oh my God! I don't want that kind of Lisa Frank bullshit hanging out in my very mature 28-year-old womanhood. That's not what I am about. I don't know. It feels like a Hans Christian Andersen fairy tale going on down there. I mean, maybe at least it's not Brothers Grimm. Like, at least the marketing staff did okay. Brothers Grimm fairy tales always ends in bloodshed. That's what I'm saying.
18: However, I can say this, being single means that I appreciate catcalls at least this much. If you can smell my perfume, here, smell my perfume, sir. Okay. What is it? Is the smell good?
19: Yeah.
18: Yeah?
19: Yeah.
18: That scent of desperation. I got catcalled when I was running, and I fucking hated it, you know what I mean? And so I decided, hey, you know what? Why don't I take a run through the cemetery? At least I know I won't get catcalled there. But no, I fucking hate it. Actually, it's not good. But I came to a realization the other day. As much as I hate men that catcall women, I had a realization where I understood catcalling from a man's perspective. I saw a man so gorgeous that I needed to catch something primal inside me, wanted to yell, but just anything, just sex with me. Let me paint you a picture. He had finely coiffed hair. He had a very nice suit, and I saw, and I couldn't help myself. I was just like, hey, baby, you got a job to go in that suit. Whoa, where did that come from? I can call your mom and shit. What are we doing? No, I get it. Like, I have a very dateable face. Like, I understand where, like, people want to date me. Like, I understand that, you know, I get the guys going. Like, I have a look to me that men find attractive. Like a slutty Zooey Deschanel. You know what I mean? Like, it's like New Girl, but she just takes a lot of pills. Like, it's not happy, you know what I mean? Like, nothing really gets resolved in the end. Just, like, more sadness. Or, like, maybe, like, a baby deer that was cursed into becoming a human woman. Forced to spend the rest of her years in therapy. It's my luck. But don't let these smiling eyes fool you guys. I am, in fact, broken inside. Yes, I am. I'm a very deeply broken person. This is okay. Listen, this is a safe space. It's a comedy show, right? We're all here because we're probably broken in some way or another. There's a deep, dark hole inside of all of us because of shit that happened in our childhoods that we just couldn't help. It just happens. And we all try to fill that hole with different things. Booze, pizza, mystic crystals, you know what I mean? Lots of shit. You know, I personally prefer to fill mine with just dicks, and dicks, just all the dicks all of the time. That's a problem. Yeah, so when people try to fill that hole of happiness, that God-shaped hole inside of them, I feel like a lot of people think that marriage is going to help them with that. Like, marriage is going to get them happiness. Like, that's the umpteenth tenth of happiness. That's like gangsta status of happiness, right? And to me, thinking of marriage as like the end game to happiness is kind of like ordering a late night pizza after midnight. Like ordering pizza after midnight is not gonna go well. Like, you think it is, but once it gets there, you like feel shitty about it. Like, you are willing to spend time waiting up for that pizza. So much time. You know, it's 3 a.m., you're like, I'm so fucking tired, but I'm so fucking hungry. You're willing to spend money on that pizza. You don't care that it's $30. You don't care that your paycheck has already been spent. It doesn't matter. You will spend anything. You think, what pizza's right for you? I'm a fan of double sausage. That's all I'm saying. That's my fan favorite. I don't know. I feel like marriage and mirage look a lot similar, but that's probably due to my dyslexia and less to do with my thoughts of the marriage industrial society.
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19: I live, I'm from Tennessee, I almost said it, but I live in New York now. I've lived there for like 8 years. I like it. I don't know. It's fun. You know what I miss, though, about being in South? I miss being around like Walmart. I like a nice Walmart. Like, you know, it's like headquarters. Like, me and my family agree that if we ever get lost, we will just meet at a Walmart and either find each other or just start over with a new Walmart family. Either way, it's win-win. A lot of people don't like Walmart because it's like big business, right? Like, it kills the mom-and-pop shops. But really, Walmart, like, they were a mom-and-pop shop at some point, and then they got their act together and became unbelievable. I was like, I'll just ride these guys out. They're always open. Mom-and-pop shops close for no reason. You go in there, like, why are you closed today? Like, we're sad. You're like, all right. Walmart, you could shoot the entire staff. It'd be an hour of confusion, and they'd be up and running again. Yeah, that's how great Walmart is. Nice system. They have a good system down there. There's a lot of Kmarts in New York, and I do look down on Kmart. Like, I think I'm better than Kmart. That's where I'm, you know, I'm a Walmart guy. I'm in the middle. I'm not Target. I'm not some jerk, and I think I'm better than everybody. I am just right in the middle. No one likes Kmart. They don't even look open when you go in there. You're like, oh, you guys about to close? What's that? You're open 24 hours. Really? Really? Oh, man. Are y'all going to cut the lights on in the back? Or? I went in there, like, you ever go to a store and, like, you think someone works there because whatever, you know, they're wearing just matches everybody else? Like, I kind of did that. Mine was mean. I mean, all right, what happened? I walked up to this guy, and I was like, hey, man, do you know where the razors are at? And then the guy was like, what? I don't work here. So I looked at what he was wearing, and he had a football jersey on. It couldn't have been more obvious that he did not work at Kmart. So basically, I just judged his face. And I figured he had a Kmart face. It was like weird. Even when he was like, I don't work here, I was like, come on, man. Like, you probably have an idea of where they're at. Where would you put them if this was your Kmart? Where should they go? This is that.
21: That's the thing, man. That's, we make all the cool shit when we want to kill people. That's all the best inventions were done because of that. Then they find a way to charge you for it later. That's just how it works. You guys like microwaves? Who doesn't? You know what microwaves were invented as? Japanese death ray. And then we killed them, took it, and make lean cuisine with it. You understand? This shit just keeps coming back around. This is my favorite weapon of all time. This is a real thing that was made in World War II, and you can look it up when I'm done! This is a real thing. It's a real weapon of World War II. It's called the bat bomb. It's a bomb, falls from a plane, pretty standard at this point. Then, midair, a whole bunch of trays shoot out of the bottom, and a bunch of hibernating bats wake up, what with being thrown out of a plane recently, I assume. But then they all fly off and they look for places to hide. But they all had pieces of napalm stuck to their ankle, set to a timer, and they were very good at flying underneath roofs, exploding, and starting structure fires. Now, a few questions. Number one, what the fuck? Because that means there's a guy who thought of all of that from top to bottom, was just sitting there, just, if I could only find a way to combine my hate for America's enemies and get rid of all these goddamn bats in my house, boy, I tell you. Live in a belfry, they said. And he knew a general. Now I know the fuck we're paying four-star generals, but there's no reason he should be going to the same TGI Fridays as a crazy bat motherfucker. You know what I mean? There's no reason to be like, no, but hear me out. And told him the whole thing. And after hearing that, after all the training that we all paid for, he went, America, and fucking bought it. And then they tested it, and it worked. It worked amazingly well. And all the generals were like, well, I guess we're that country that throws exploding animals at people now. Sure, why not? But then like a week later, the atom bomb was invented. And they were like, oh, shit. In retrospect, bats seem pretty fucking stupid. And no one ever used his shitty weapon, and that means somebody had to call him. And be like, hey, man, we got science now. All right, cool. Kind of caught all those by hand, but whatever. Well, don't quit your day job. And you know what his day job was? He was a dentist. A dentist! You ever wonder what a dentist is thinking about when he's in your mouth? Murder!
1: Yo, what's up? You're listening to, what is it, Chicago's comedy scene?
2: I love like traveling and going places and visiting and doing stuff like that. One of my favorite places to go is New York. I went to New York and went to see a psychic. Anybody here believe in psychics? Ladies, it's usually women that go see psychics, right? What's my love life gonna be like? Lonely if you keep spending your time at a psychic. I go to check this psychic out while I'm in New York. Go in, don't believe in psychics whatsoever. Get in there to see her, and she first, you know, they try to find out, oh, is someone in your family sick? Someone's going to die in your family. Yeah, eventually they're all gonna die. That's kind of the way it works, psychic. What other trick you got next? It's like, you're gonna predict my future? How about this? You're so psychic, you can tell the future. Why don't you predict the lottery numbers so that you're not here in this house trying to sell me candles and crystals with all the rest of these gypsies in here? And she says, I can't use my powers for evil. I was like, all right, well, tell me the winning lottery numbers then so I can get out of this house and don't have to buy any crystals and candles and stuff like that. And she says, I can't do that. And I said, I know you can't. That's my point, psychic. You can't do it. You can't do it, and you're sucking the lifeblood out of everybody.

0: Uncle, I just want a Snickers bar. And I said, you got some popcorn right there. And she said, Uncle, but I want a Snickers bar, popcorn, and a popsicle. I'm like, you can't have all that. Why do you want all that? Well, Uncle, I just want to have three things in my mouth. And all I can say is, you've been hanging around Dante, huh? I never want to hear you say that again in your life. It's crazy. And she always get on me because the music I play in my car, because I don't play a lot of music in my car. I play like that la-di-da instrumental stuff. She wants to hear music, but I don't play it because music is a powerful thing. I'm going to tell y'all, test this out. Test it out. You can go into a Sunday school church filled with little girls and boys, and you can sit in there and watch them sit so nicely reading the Bible. Go to the PA system and put on this. Booty, booty, booty, booty, rocking everywhere. Booty, booty, booty, booty, rocking everywhere. I found you. This new booty, get it together. Every time, music is a powerful thing. You wonder why they fucking? Watch them. You can't play everything. You can get a room full of bums. The dirtiest person you know, get a room full of them. You put them down in there, and you see them just filthy and dirty, and put on Justin Timberlake's sweatsuit. Well, I guess it's all good looking. They all clean and shit trying to take you home. Ladies, don't play that shit. But that shit come on, Lady Club. Because you will get impregnated by a homeless person who's on link or trying to steal yours. Oh, how many more new ones I got? Yo. Oh, I got these ignorant ass friends. Half of them right there. I got these ignorant ass friends, right? And they always doing ignorant things. Like, my ignorant ass friend, he'll call me, and he'll be like, B, look, I need to meet you in person. We need to talk right now. The FBI got my phone tapped. What the fuck did y'all mean? Why did this building gonna think I'm doing this shit? Hey, if y'all listening, I don't know him. Where was my number? Ignorant ass friends. I got this ignorant ass friends. He runs some races. Mazel tov. He runs fundraisers. And he'll call me like, hey, B, you gotta come to this next fundraiser. I'm like, why? B, you gotta come to this next fundraiser. It's gonna be hot. What's it for? It's for paraplegics. Man, I don't know no paraplegics. I don't feel comfortable coming to a fundraiser for paraplegics. Dude, you gotta come. It's gonna be pussy crawling everywhere.
1: I love Obama. I think he's awesome. I do. I voted for him because he's black. It's the only reason. I didn't give a shit. I was like, who's that guy? I got him. It was like a pickup basketball game. I got the black dude. What if he can't shoot? He's black. He might. I'll vote for Flavor Flav. I don't give a shit. You know what I'm saying? Flavor for president. Wow.

0: Let me tell you something. I wanted to see it happen. I wanted to see Obama president, man. Just black thing. Just want to see it. I don't give a damn what he does to the country. I don't give a shit. I just want to see it. You know, and everything, I think everything he says is brilliant. It's probably garbage, but it's first black. Maybe like the eighth black, maybe it's the eighth black. I'm just like, man, he don't know what he's talking about. But Obama, anything he says, he can say, I love when he's smart. He just says what's going on. That's it. Like the oil spill, eh, he just said what was going on. I thought it was brilliant. Now I know that there's an oil spill. And it's bad. I'm like, Obama, man. He's brilliant, dude. Bush wouldn't recognize that shit. Now the birds can't fly because there's oil on their wings. Damn, he knows about nature, dude. Damn, Obama. Tell you, shit is smart, man. The birds can't even fly, man. Because the oil is heavy and shit, dude. That motherfucker know what he talking about, though. I think Denzel Washington would be a great president. Dude, are you kidding me? Denzel is so damn cool. He would be a great president. He should run. He would handle problems really great. He'd give reporters a problem. Mr. Washington, President Washington, you know there's an economic crisis. Oh, okay, all right. So, so is that what you're telling me? That's what you're telling me? You're telling me there's an economic crisis? Okay, all right. You asking me, right? All right, okay. My nigga, all right, okay, no problem. I don't care what they say. I would pick Arnold Schwarzenegger for president. I don't give a shit. Damn right I would. Why not? Oh, definitely. I mean, the country's going down. Why not go all the way? You know what I'm saying? And then, especially in war, you want Arnold. Come on, man. Let's do it. Huh? Who needs the army? I'll go myself. Who cares? We can't find Bin Laden. I found the Predator. How hard is it to find Bin Laden? Find him. I always have an excuse to do him. I remember, you know, Governor of California, they wanted him to see those forest fires. They brought Arnold out to see the fire. They just wanted to hear him say fire. Fire, fire. Run, fire, go. Get the choppers, get the water. Fire. Now,
1: So since that wasn't working, my wife took over and she instituted potty sitting sessions where he, every hour on the hour, had to go into the bathroom and sit on the toilet, and he could not go play until he put something into said toilet. Doing that on command is difficult, and so I would be on the road performing comedy and I would get texts from my wife like this one. Most of today, every time we'd have a potty sitting session, he'd start playing with his junk until it was hard, and then he'd hide it in his shirt tail saying, "Mommy, my penis is hiding in my shirt." So then I would try to block him from playing with it because you can't pee with a boner, parentheses, or so I've heard. That's true. That's true. And then I found myself shouting, note the all caps up front, do you see that, all caps? Do not play with your penis when it's hard, you can't pee, oh my God, fuck my life.
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3: Go again, ladies and gentlemen. next comic, our next showcase comic. Yeah. We gotta go to the bathroom? Should we keep it rolling? I don't want to stop anybody from peeing. Gentlemen, who's worked all over the tri-state area. Again, I get to see some of these guys for the first time. I'm sort of one of them. How about a warm welcome, please, for Mr. Patrick O'Hara. Patrick O'Hara. Woo! Hi, SBU.
4: Hi.
3: Have we met? They actually put my name up here because that's the only way I know where to go. It's also good to be known as the comedian for which the host tells everybody they can go to the bathroom for. I'll follow you in there, that's the problem. I don't know if you've been into the bathrooms here, but they have really good acoustics. I don't even need this. So, anyway, no, thanks for not going to the bathroom. Unless it's an emergency, I have hall passes. Anyway, it really bothers me that you don't really need to be qualified for anything to become an ologist now. Like, you can just add ologist to the end of whatever you do, and that makes you an expert. It's like a mixologist who knows how to mix drinks. You're not even. Are you a mixologist? You are. All right, well, don't get it too far, because seriously, you know what a mixologist is? A 29-year-old frat boy. I hung out with that guy when he was in college, and he was like, dude, I'm going to mix rainwater with vodka and pain. But then there's, like, sexologists, too, or sluts. I mean, I'm a pretty good dude, but like, you won't find me calling myself a handsome, pretty, funny, smart, good-looking, cuddly ologist. I just can't get a card that's long enough that's not like a poster board. So, I used to hang out with this white dude that was, he would pretend like he was black. And they used an awful term, very derogatory term towards him. They used to call him a wigger. And I am all about equal rights. And I was like, guys, please, sit. Thank you. Right. I was like, guys, please, can we start calling him a black African American, please? I had to get a colonoscopy a few weeks ago. Bald Patrick Sharp is heckling me.
5: No.
3: Oh, wait. I'm sorry. Oh, you threw your voice. I thought it was the guy behind you. He is wearing a Blackhawks hat. So, I mean, I just assume anybody wearing a Blackhawks hat is a Patrick Sharp. Patrick Sharp plays in the Blackhawks. You follow me on Twitter. I'm going to hashtag this set with Blackhawks. I was in the middle of a joke, wasn't I? Anyway, I had a colonoscopy a few weeks ago. Which, that in itself is just funny because I didn't need it. I just like to see what's going on up there every once in a while. But like, the doctor stopped like halfway through because my insurance only pays for semi-colonoscopies. Sometimes as a comedian, other people will tell similar jokes to me, and then they'll come up to me and tell me how I stole their hilarious joke, which isn't true. I'm just doing stand-up karaoke, so I don't know if you guys, they've had these signs up on the expressway now for a couple of years, but it'll tell you, it says, there have been 532 traffic deaths, and it says, like, start seeing motorcycles. Like, apparently people are hitting motorcyclists for the most part. But I see motorcyclists. They were the ones speeding past me and weaving in and out of cars and shit. Yeah, I'm going to hit them with my car. And probably stab them. But then there's, like, another one. It'll say, there have been 532 traffic deaths. Don't text and drive. But feel free to read this sign notifying you. I'm a man of the people. This one time, I went to a really bad strip club, and all the strippers, like, wore pasties, and they charged you, like, $8 for a drink no matter what. You got, like, I drink, like, Diet Coke in the water, and I had to pay $8 for it. But the stripper, it was weird, she got down on her knees and started faking a blowjob, which I've never had an improv blowjob before. So I didn't know, like, what's the end game there. You know, like, she was going at it. Like, it was like a real blowjob, where it's just like, okay, I don't know what's happening here. Like, you're just supposed to ride penis. So I didn't know how to finish it. So I just went like this. It's inappropriate. And then she tried to kiss me after, I'm like, no. I just fake jizzed all over your face. So I make a lot of trips to the doctor, and I realize doctors are the one people who can't use finger quotes. Like, you never want to go into your doctor and have him go, so we found a mass on your abdomen, and you have 6 months to live. What does that mean? Should I prepare for 6 months, or do I live for forever? I don't know. That's okay, I hate that joke too. As a cheap comedian, I've managed to convince my girlfriend that going to the pet store is a date. It's like a zoo. They got birds and rats and cats and dogs sometimes. But, like, I walked in one time, and, you know, they had dogs there that they were featuring. And the dogs were behind these glass cages, and they looked very docile, and Sarah McLachlan was playing in the background. I mean, she was actually in the store. She's got zero things going on right now. And but then, like, me and the girlfriend wanted to take the dog out to play with it. We're just not selling the dog at all, because the thing started biting me. And the stupid pet store person was like, oh, he's just discovering his teeth. I'm just discovering my hate for dogs all of a sudden. But, like, his eyes got really red, and he can talk. He talked to me, and he was all like, I'm going to fuck all your shit up. Take me home, everything you love. Kids, your iPad, this girl here, your girlfriend. I'm going to fuck her up, and I'm going to chew her face off. She's not going to be attractive anymore. I was like, no, thank you, dog. There's a new trend. It's not really a new trend, because I've been telling this joke for like a year and a half now. But it's called bejazzling, where women like bedazzle their vaginas, like put like jewels and glitter. You?
6: No.
3: That's why I've been having to shield my eyes over here this morning. I don't understand the purpose of bejazzling, though. I've never once went down on a girl and was like, I'm sorry, I can't do this. This, seriously, it's like just hair and skin. I want my name, like, bedazzled into your vagina, and I want to have to shield my eyes down there. Like, anyway, damn, I should have done a different joke because that would have been better. But anyway, I'm Patrick O'Hara. Woo! kidding. Patrick O'Hara. I'm going to do it better too because I see some people getting up to pee now. That's good. You guys, lottery players?
6: What else pissed me off recently? I did this. I feel like I was stupid. If you order a double cheeseburger, how many slices of cheese are you expecting on your double cheeseburger?
7: Two.
6: So I'm not stupid? Okay, great. So I went to a Burger King and I ordered a double cheeseburger. And I go and I sit down and I unwrap it. And there's only one slice of cheese in this double cheeseburger. And Sherman's not having it. So I go to the front. And the guy's there, and he's like, "Oh, hey, welcome back. Is there anything wrong?" I'm like, "Oh, no. This place is great. The facilities are wonderful. You're excellent. Place is nice and clean. Here's the thing. I ordered a double cheeseburger, and I only got one slice of cheese. Help me out." And he goes, "Sure, no problem. What do you need me to do?" And I was like, "I want another slice of cheese from a double cheeseburger. I want what I ordered." And he's like, "Oh, okay, great." And he goes around the corner. And he talks to an upper, like a manager guy, and he comes back and he goes, "I'm sorry, I can't help you." And I was like, "What? What do you mean you can't help me?" And he goes, "This is what a double cheeseburger is now." And I was like, "No, did you just hear what you just said? This is not a double cheeseburger. This is a double burger with cheese. I want a double cheeseburger. Can we make that happen, what I said?" And he's like, "I'm sorry, I can't." I'm like, "Who do I have to talk to? I become that guy. I'm like, "Where's an upper? I need a manager now." And he's like, "Okay, I'll be right back." And he goes around the corner and he talks to that guy and he comes, and the manager comes up and he's like, "Hey, welcome to Burger King, can I help you?" I'm like, "Oh yeah, everything's great. The facilities are wonderful. Your employee's great. The facilities are very clean. Here's the thing. I ordered a double cheeseburger and I only got one slice of cheese. Help me out." And he goes, "I'm sorry, I can't help you. This is what a double cheeseburger is now." I was like, "Nope, this is not a double cheeseburger. This is a cheeseburger with extra patty. I want a double cheeseburger. I want what I said." And he's like, "I can't." I'm like, "What do I have to do for cheese? What? This is not a hard thing." He's like, "$0.35. I was like, "$0.35? No, and I didn't do it. I just ate the double cheeseburger with the one slice of cheese, and I hated it. And so I went home, and I called corporate. So I called corporate, and right away a machine picks up, and the machine's like, "Hey, thank you for calling Burger King Corporate. If you have any complaints or concerns, please dial," and it gives me another phone number, and it hangs up on me. And I was like, "What? You can't, I'm gonna add that to my list when I call the second number," because I remembered it, and I called the second number, and this guy picks up, and he's like, "Hey, thank you for calling Burger King Corporate. This is Greg, how may I help you?" I'm like, "Are you a person?" And he's like, "Yes." I'm like, "What's your name?" "Greg." I'm like, "All right, you sound like an upper. Listen, I've had an experience today. The local facility is wonderful. All the employees there are wonderful. The place is very clean. But like, here's the thing. I ordered a double cheeseburger and I only got one slice of cheese. Help me out." And he goes, "I'm sorry, I can't help you. This is what a double cheeseburger is." And I was like, "No, you can't just change the English language to save 35 cents. It's not fair. It's not right." And he's like, "We can give you another double cheeseburger." I was like, "Fuck your double cheeseburgers. They're not double cheeseburgers. It's not anything that you're telling me. You're full of lies. You're giving me lies. You're feeding me lies. I'm not getting in my way at all." But I didn't say any of that. I just said, "Fine, I'll take it. But I'm not going back. Because if I go back, I get that double cheeseburger with the one slice of cheese, I'm going to hate it. I'm going to call corporate. It's going to be a whole circle of life. I don't want to deal with it. So, but if I ever do go back to Burger King, I'll just keep an extra slice of cheese on my person. And hopefully they'll know what to do with it. I'll be like, "Can I get a double cheeseburger, please?" I think you know what to do with that. This one's for you. For their own double cheeseburger.

beautiful.

0: whenever I'm home in Ohio, I'm from Ohio, so it's shocking. There's such a large amount of Ohioans here. Not all of them know you can just like put all of your things into a bag and then leave, you know. The scoop. But we made it out. I'll usually, when I'm home, I'll see a bumper sticker that says, like, honk if you love Jesus, you know. You guys have them here? You have one? Okay, well, I won't see you in hell then. The last time I was home, I saw one that said, honk if you love Jesus, text if you want to meet him. Whoa, you really kicked it up a notch, Ohio. So I pulled up next to the lady who had it on her car, and I was just like, give me his number. And she was like, you don't get it. You're not supposed to text and drive. And I was like, whoa, okay. I will pull over before I call. Give it to me. Yeah. And I called Jesus in front of her and I was like, your disciple in the tote minivan. Huge downer. Yeah, beam her up. Do whatever you gotta do. She's making you look bad. It's the last thing you need right now. I would be a better disciple. I never text and drive, you know. I mean, one time I was texting and driving, and I did almost hit a man, but he was, like, texting and walking. So he had no clue. I think texting and driving is kind of like blowjobs. Everybody's like, but I can do it, but like, but I'm really good at it. Either way, somebody's going to die.
1: 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Awesome. Thanks, fellas. Take care.
2: Bye-bye. Take care, Steve.
3: Tough economy. It is tough. The tough economy is tough. You know what I've noticed? The tough economy, the hookers are getting pushy. Have you guys noticed this? Oh, man, so pushy. I got propositioned by these two hookers the other night, and these were like real hookers, too. Yeah, none of this Hollywood bullshit. Yeah, you guys know the difference, right? Yeah, a real hooker, she never looks like, you know, fucking Elizabeth Shue in Leaving Las Vegas. She always looks more like, I don't know, Precious on Halloween or something. Just gross. And look, let me be clear. I do not have anything against gross women. How could I? I love all women, pretty, ugly, fat, thin. If you're into this, I'm into you. Oh, you like fat dudes with hair on their neck? You're my type. So if you're gross, if you are, and you want to prance around like you're sexy, God bless you, you know? Please, hit on me at the bar. I'm flattered, you know? I will probably go home with you. But I ain't paying for it. I think I mentioned I'm Jewish. I'll pay you with my dick. That's it. So whatever, these two roll up, right? And they're the real deal. They've got all of it. They've got the fake nails, the bad weave, that like comically small rubber miniskirt looks like it should be around a bundle of asparagus. You know, it's mesh stocking stretched to the limit like they caught a whale in the tuna net. You know what I mean? Real whores. Just very tempting. So they roll up in their Honda Civic. This is their pitch now, man. They go, hey, baby, where's the party at? I was like, I don't know. So then that's their in. They're like, well, get in, party with us. I'm like, no, thank you. Then they decided to really put it out there. One of them goes, hey, you know, for $20, you could get that dick sucked. In case I don't already know what we're talking about, right? The most, I felt like I was at the movie theater. The guy at the box office was like, hey, man, you know, for $10.50, you could see the black swan. Like, I get it. You're whores. I understand. I know what's going on. So whatever, I don't bite, and man, they get pissed off. They're so desperate. One of them goes, "What are you, gay?" Like, that's the only reason I wouldn't want to party with them. Oh, you don't want to get in the car with the two most horrible things you've ever seen? Get robbed, probably murdered, homo. I don't even know why they picked me. Like, I don't think I look like the kind of guy who has $20. So. Hey, you guys have been great. I'll leave you with this. Good night. Mike Leibovitz, everybody!
2: Ladies and gentlemen, please welcome the amazing Ricky Gonzalez!
4: You be playing games. All women be playing some games. Went to a bar, saw this sexy lady drinking, mind her own business. I went up to her, grabbed her booty. She gonna say, "Excuse me?" I said, "Why you playing games? Women be playing games, y'all. Women be playing games. This ain't Monopoly. This ain't Hungry Hungry Hippos. Women be playing games." Went to my ex-wife's wedding. Priest gonna ask, "Anybody got an objection? Speak now, forever hold your peace." I say, "Yeah, I got an objection. Bitch, why you playing games? Women be playing games, y'all. Women be playing games. This ain't Sudoku. This ain't Jenga. Women be playing games." This sexy lady sent me a Facebook friend request. I accepted, wrote on her wall, "So when we fucking?" She gonna block me. Bitch, why you playing games? Women be playing games, y'all. Women be playing games. This ain't Farmville. This ain't Candy Crush. I'm just kidding. I do not talk like that at all. Just being a giant weirdo up here. This is my regular speaking voice. Have we all adjusted? Now, Shakespeare likes to open his plays with some action, so. I'm not saying I'm Shakespeare. I'm saying Shakespeare be playing games, guys. Come on.
5: 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Relax, we're joking.
6: Teach your kids the lessons that you need to be taught in life, right? Teach them to stay out of other people's business. Teach them to stay out of other people's health. Teach them that organic is horse shit, right? Teach them that in 30s you better prove yourself because no one likes you. Teach them that your parents are bullshitting you. Teach them that technology is not the answer to everything. Teach them it's okay to say no and lose somebody if it doesn't fit within what you want to do. Teach them all. They don't do that. Here's what they teach in school. Here's how they teach girls to prep for the real world of having a baby in high school. They give a girl a fake baby to take home. They give her a fake. There's millions of kids all over with no families. They're given fake babies to take home. A girl takes the baby home. The baby cries once in the middle of the night. She puts a key into it, holds it for 30 seconds, and the baby shuts the fuck up, and she gets to go back to sleep, and she gets an A, and at that point, she's ready to raise a kid in this world. That doesn't teach you anything about what raising a kid is like. Have the thing go off sporadically 18 times in the middle of the night, and the way you put the key in the first time doesn't work the next 17 times. So you're up all night just jabbing this key, and this fucking baby just losing your mind. It's blowing shit out sideways. You're slipping on it. You have to get up, go to school. You're all knotted up the next day, no makeup, and nobody wants to look at you, talk to you, or fuck you. That's what life's about. Teach the lessons that people need to learn in life. Teach the lessons that people need to learn in life. Have a guy go to school, work his ass off all semester, he gets straight A's. At the end of the semester, him and his girlfriend break up and she takes half his grades. Teach people the important lessons that are going to apply later in his life.
7: I'm Gen X. And that means my entire life, I was told, no one cares what you think, shut up and deal with it. Yeah. So that is how I go through life. I don't complain about things, I just internalize them. Probably gonna give me cancer someday, but that's what I do. For example, the Kardashians. I don't like the Kardashians, I think they're a bunch of vapid whores. Not really a joke, it's just how I feel about them. But I don't complain about them. I don't get on Twitter like, you shouldn't watch their show, you shouldn't buy their cosmetics. No, I ignore them. I ignore them. They ignore me. They're billionaires. I only have health insurance because of my wife. We're the same.
8: Are we ready for our next comic? Yeah. She's a producer for Brass Chuckles and Just Dickin' Around, which is actually, I perform with them. And she just came back from a 2-week European tour. So fresh from the continent, please put your hands together for

0: So what's so hilarious about that is Angel's actually my motorcycle mechanic. Oh my gosh, so great to be here tonight. You guys having a good time so far? My set will be brought to you by the Allergens of Chicago. That's right, a little bit of a raspy voice, so you're welcome in advance. Super fun. I actually don't know how to deal with allergies because I don't usually get them. I was raised in Arizona, and it was just like, I never dealt with allergies there. It just wasn't an issue for me. And it was also really difficult, like growing up there, because I had a very difficult time expressing my emotions as a child. It was because as a natural redhead, I didn't have any eyebrows. And as we all know, the eyebrows are actually where emotions come from. So it was very hard. It was really difficult, and you know, I was homeschooled, obviously. And then I went to a public high school, and it was super fun because when I went there, everybody was doing all this cool experimentation, right? They were like drugs and alcohol, right? They were having a really good time experimenting. And I also experimented, but not with drugs or alcohol. I discovered the eyebrow pencil. And I began to play. I was like, oh my God. I started out with like the Frida Kahlo, just straight across, you know, made a lot of really great art during that time. And then I started experimenting with like, you know, like my gothic phase, right? Just like furious all the time about nothing. I dressed in all black. I'll wear black until they make something darker. Sparkle pony, you can tell from my lids. I rock the glamour. I get real glamorous with makeup, love it a lot. Yeah, you know, and then I finished it up with like the, you know, you see, I start practicing when I'm 80, you know, the golden arches, the little ladies that are 80 years old, you know, like, it's like everything's amazing all the time, right? Yeah. That was really, really fun. It was really exciting too to do that as in high school because, you know, I felt like, you know, it was weird because I had to interact with people, you know, after all that homeschooling. And when I did that, I kind of went overboard, you know. You know, I'm a redhead homeschooler. I went overboard and I joined not one, you guys, not one, but two gangs in high school. Two. I took all the love and the nurturing that my parents gave me. I just kicked it right in the face. I don't feel so bad because one of them is actually known for its youth recruitment. Have you guys heard of the 4-H? They are relentless. Bless you, sir. I feel you. I do. I feel you. The other one, I was also a proud member of the Future Farmers of America. Yeah. So fun. I actually got a full ride scholarship to college on a science project that I did, no joke, called The Effects of Cell Cultured Caffeine on Equine Semen as a Basic Extender. I had way too many friends, you know? So they were like, well, let's nail this right on down, you know? Just pare down that friend group. Here's a good science project for you. So I did this, and what that entailed was that I had to go around to different horse farms, and they would lead a mare in heat in front of a stallion, who then would respond with challenge accepted. And then they would lead him over to a 55-gallon drum. Yeah. Oh no! Yes. Oh yes. Oh yes. Covered in padding, which was held in place by duct tape, which was then chained down to some cinder blocks that were secured by rebar into a solid cement ground. And what they would do is they would lead that stallion over to that monstrosity of a contraption. And my job as a 14-year-old homeschooled virgin who was saving herself for Jesus. Yeah. Sir, I'm glad you raised your hand. You know how it feels. My job was to face off with this engorged member and then catch it like a football into the crook of my arm in a special receiving sleeve and hold on for dear life until he was done, which was often a lengthy amount of time. Gentlemen, you know. You know? He knows. He knows, right? Oh, so as you might imagine, at the end of all of that experience, I was like, Jesus, I know we're tight, so I'm gonna ask you this one thing. If there's anything that you could do to keep me from ever having to deal with that in my adult life, I would be forever grateful. Welcome to Chicago. For a short period of time after college, I earned my living in the oldest profession in the world, agriculture. It was super, super fun. And then I moved to Chicago, and I discovered something that we're doing here in Chicago. We've been doing it in Arizona for a long time. The traffic lights. You guys familiar by applause? The traffic lights? Yeah? A lot of people don't like them personally. I'm vain, so I love them. A lot of the selfies I get these days are traffic light photographs. I'm located where they are all over the city, and I just speed up, you know, like Arabian horse it all the way through. I save a fortune on headshots that way, actually. It's a really good investment. I was home recently, and I discovered that my father and I were driving in a truck. Of course, we drive in a truck down the highway in Arizona, and I looked over at him, and he was wearing a pith helmet with camouflage netting across like a beekeeper. Yeah. I was like, Dad, what on earth are you doing? And he says, well, you see, we in Arizona, we've found a way to outsmart the traffic lights. What you do is you wear like something obstructing your face. And sure enough, as we're driving along in Arizona on this highway, there's a stormtrooper. And to our right goes our former President W. Bush. And then there was this terrifying clown that went by, just driving, full mask. And I was just like, that's ridiculous. That's amazing. I can't even. And then there's another thing that they do is they put a piece of foil on the fold down thing. And I'm just imagining the person that's going through those photographs, right? They're just like, okay, great, ticket, ticket, ticket. And they just see this flash of light. And they're like, Jesus Cristo! Pretty awesome. I live right here. I live in the Gayborhood. Yeah. I love the Gayborhood. You know, it's really fantastic. Every summer I deal with something special that I'm sure a lot of you guys can relate to. Yeah. That is that there's a season here, not allergy season, although it is almost as irritating. It's the sports season. Yeah. Are there any White Sox fans in this audience? Any White Sox fans? So don't you be timid. You raised that beer. Any Cubs fans in the audience? Yeah, by applause? Yeah. Cool. I don't like to divide my audiences. I'm really about, you know, like harmony. So I'll just keep it neutral, right? So this game poured out of the stadium and a bunch of rapists. You know, keep it neutral. Flooded the streets and they came over to the neighborhood. And it was fantastic because, you know, I get this a lot in my area of domain. People come up to me a lot and they say that my makeup is fierce. They don't say your makeup's fierce. They go, girl, your makeup is fierce. Or they tell me that I'm sickening, that my makeup is sickening. But they never say it like that. They go, your makeup is like they're snatching gnats out of the air, like, sickening. Sickening. It's really awesome. So this gentleman who had wandered over into the neighborhood came up to me and he said, hey, are you like a real woman? Right? So I just looked it right in his eyes and I was like, what? an amazing compliment. My eyebrow game is on point! Thank you guys so much for a great night.
1: Come on, ladies! She's a spicy little thing wrapped up in a corn husk. Love you. This is great. I was not mistaken for a drag queen the other day. Yeah, yesterday somebody called me faggot on the street.
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3: Hey, this is Bobcat Goldthwait. I'm not dead yet, and you're listening to Steve and Tony here on Chicago's comedy scene. You're listening to Steve and Tony. I'm Bobcat Goldthwait. Back in Los Angeles, sleeping in a pool of vomit.
4: You got to go out. You got to work hard to make a relationship work. You got to do all the things you used to do to get into the door. You got to act like you're still trying to get in the door. Take it out. You're in Chicago. It's one of the best cities ever. Take them sightseeing. I still go sightseeing. I was recently at the Sears Tower, which is now called the Willis Tower, and I noticed, I kept going to security guard, who's you talking about? Who's you talking about? I'm going to the observation deck, which is 110 stories up. You get up there, you can see the entire city, point out your crib, amazing view. Of course, the elevator is packed. And unfortunately, I had some bad Chinese food. And as you know, Chinese food runs right through you. By the 37th floor, I can no longer hold it. So, I let one out. What I thought was going to be a silencer, but clearly it was not. And it was way too nasty and too long to pass it off on someone else. You ever let one out in public? You're like, what? Who did that? It wasn't me. That's nasty. It wasn't me. Not this one. This was all mine. I had to claim it. You ever had to pass gas in public and you holding it and holding it? And you think you got it under control? And someone bumps you? You're like, oh, there it goes. Comes all choppy and uneven. Mine sounded like a car was starting. It was like. Everybody looked back at me. And I was like, Activia. Some of you don't have money. I mean, you can't spend quality time together. Girl can't cook. Watch the Food Network. Kill two birds with one stone. She's bound to pick up something. I watch the Food Network all the time. My favorite show on there is Chopped. I don't know if you've ever seen it. Yeah? For those of you that didn't see it, this is how the show works. There's four chefs. They each make a meal. Whoever does the worst job is eliminated. So finally, there's one chef left. But they don't know what they're making. Nah. Not until they get their basket of secret ingredients. But this particular episode I saw was very disturbing. Because in this basket was a fully skinned rabbit. He was still in hop form, as if he was shocked he was caught. They opened up the basket and he was like,
5: But I don't have a problem with that. I think rabbit is a quality meal. What else was in the basket was carrots, and I think that's pretty shitty. You probably use those same carrots to catch that rabbit, and now you're gonna cook and eat it with them. I get that some of you aren't laughing. I get that. You're on top of the food chain. You can't relate. But let's say you wasn't. Someone came and caught and ate you. I'd be pissed if it happened to me. Like, oh man, we caught this black dude. You know he go good with collard greens and cornbread. What the? Are you serious? Yeah, wash him down with some Kool-Aid. We'd be straight. Really? Really, super alien? Really?
6: Should have gone to Walmart. Did you not see the news? There was a couple in California. They got arrested in the parking lot of a Walmart for trying to sell their baby for $25. You groan. I thought it was the stupidest thing I'd ever heard of. Selling a baby in the parking lot of a Walmart? No one's buying. Anybody walking into that store has enough sunburned, snot-nosed little window lickers kicking their heels already. That... They're not picking up a third, fourth, fifth, or sixth. No, they're done. And $25? You think anybody shopping at Walmart has that kind of scratch? I hope you take WIC.
7: Oh, boy. I never had kids myself for a lot of reasons. One of the reasons, though, is that friends of mine that had kids, they scared me away from it. I got this one buddy, he got married when he was 18 years old. Now he has 7 kids. Yeah. And he's like, he's just always nervous, hasn't slept in years. Every time you just see, he's just like, well, little Janie, she's going out for band, and we hope she gets first chair because her therapists are worried about her self-esteem, so we're really hoping she gets it. Johnny broke his arm in football practice. And his therapists are worried about him, too. We're trying to get his medication right. It's weird. And can someone please shoot me right now? I can't even... It's so hard. And I still hang out with him every once in a while. And every time I hang out with him, all he ever says to me is, must be nice. That's it. Because I don't have any kids. Just whatever I say, oh, must be nice. Even when it doesn't make sense. Last time I was hanging out with him, he was like, so, what did you do yesterday, Tony? I was like, well, actually, I ate something bad because, I don't know, I was in the bathroom all night. He was like, oh, must be nice. What is he talking about? Is there something I don't know? When you get married and have children... Do you have to give up such lavish luxuries like having diarrhea? This is part of the deal? Another reason I don't have kids is because I have dogs. I love my dogs. I am a dog dad. A proud dog dad. I could talk about my dogs for days. I love my doggies. I got 3 of them. And I'm confident, because dogs, they're my speed. I can handle a dog. Because I know, no matter what I say, I will never mentally scar one of my dogs for life. I know that. Just this morning, one of my dogs, my little poodle Ellie, she's the sweetest little girl. I was talking to her, and I was like, oh, Ellie, I love you so much, Ellie, you're so cute. She's wagging her tail and smiling. I'm like, oh, I just love you. And then I looked at her and I said, you know what, Ellie? You're my fat little chubby man. And she loved it. She smiled, wagged her tail. I called her my fat little chubby man. Can you imagine if I had an actual human daughter and I called her my fat little chubby man? All the tens of thousands of dollars in therapy and rehab I would have to pay for? And that would be the first thing she brought up in every intervention. Like, well, if Daddy here didn't call me his fat little chubby man, like, what? I thought it was cute. Another reason I don't have kids is because I've really become way attached to those little brats on Stranger Things. So I feel like I can watch them grow every season, watch them learn life's lessons.

problems. It's called a reception for a reason. It's a stat. And you know, I met my husband and I fell in love with him. And I'm just going to tell you, I love, love, love my husband. I'm not embarrassed to tell you. I love that man, right? And I only tell you that because the shit I'm about to say. Yes! Just because you love someone doesn't mean you don't see them exactly who they are. Because on paper, if you set us up, we're a perfect match. I told you I'm 100% Sicilian. He's first generation Italian boy from Brooklyn. Right? We should be perfect, but we're not. Because you want to know why? He is the nicest guy on the planet. He has the hope of a 14-year-old girl. Right? He believes everything is possible. And it is my job as a good wife to crush that spirit. You are never going to be a 47-year-old American Idol contestant. Get that shit right out of your head. Ridiculous. On paper, we're a perfect match. Real life, not so much. Didn't matter when we were dating that he's messy and I'm clean. Crazy clean, admittedly. I have a problem. I'm OCD. I watch Hoarders and Clean during commercials. Because I'm afraid a dead goat's going to fall through the television under 22 years worth of newspapers and I will just burn the house down. That's what I will do. That's a very Italian thing, to be clean. My grandmother was crazy clean. Wake up in the middle of the night to go to the bathroom, come back, your bed would be made. She'd be bitching at you. You messy. You and the cockeye, so messy. Scrazia, so mess. It's 2:30 in the morning, woman. I know, you hungry? Yeah, I could eat, whatever. We're just different in real life. It didn't matter when we were dating. Didn't matter that I have a master's degree and he has a GED. Not just a GED, he's got two because he sent away for an extra copy. Because it's a double major. It only matters now because we have our kid. Our son is 4 years old, right? I want to send him to preschool. My husband goes, what do you want to do that for? For that, right there. How about that? Exhibit A, huh? I gotta put a little purple beret up here? What do you want? How am I gonna stake my case? It's insane. If you find the funny, trust me and believe me that it will find you. Because when I go to sign my 4-year-old for preschool, I happen to find the one preschool in our area that not only do you have to fill out an application, you have to write an essay. To get a child into preschool, an essay. And I'm going to tell you something. If my essay can't get my son into that preschool, I will get an essay. I will get a Mexican gang member to terrorize that school board. This 4-year-old is getting into that school. I took it way too seriously. I was a student for too long. I wanted to write this beautiful essay. I got so nervous. The deadline was coming up. My husband goes, I'll write it. Yeah. No. Not only will he not get in, we'll lose custody. It's not happening. Now, that doesn't mean he's stupid, okay? Can I tell you that? He's not stupid. He has a lot of useless information, which is what we've now have become this culture of useless information. He watches all those shows, like on TLC and Discovery, and he watches, Amish Mafia. Have you ever seen this show? That's a crock of shit show, you should know. As an Italian-American, I'm going to tell you, they do not have a mafia. We don't have a mafia. They for shit sure do not have a mafia. Okay? Listen to me. The Amish people could not even be effective as a mob. They couldn't. How could they send a warning to you? If you go against the mob and they need to send you a warning, they can't cut off a horse's head and leave it in your bed. Then they'd have no ride home. Stupid. Take your bonnet and shove it up your ass. Really, that's
when you wish you could say that to your boss. Just for, oh, there's never an occasion to say take.

0: your bonnet and shove it up your ass. And I just made one, so there you go. I don't know. He has a lot of useless. That's really what marriage is. Marriage is where one person's useless information seeps into your head and makes you dumber than you've ever been. Here's a perfect example. One night I was asleep, dead asleep. I wake up, I'm choking. I'm like, he wakes up, he looks at me, goes, "What's wrong?" "I'm choking." He said, "Maybe you ate a spider." "What the hell is wrong with you?" He said, "I was watching the Discovery Channel." And the average person eats about 8 spiders a year in their sleep. You're an asshole. Really? Because I can't sleep. I don't know if I'm on spider 1 or spider 8. I gotta sleep with a nicotine patch over my mouth. I'm punching him in the dick because if I gotta be awake, he's gotta be awake. Laying there thinking, what kind of sick, sadist scientist is doing the research watching 7 spiders crawl in someone's mouth, and I'm flicking out the 8th. And I'm happy. I am happy, because I don't believe in divorce. I believe in disappearance. So, I know I'm happy. Just happy. I love him. I know I do, because I put up with his mother. Listen, you want to get married, you forget about that. You forget about the family, right? Because even Charles Manson had a family. You never forget about with the family. I'm not telling you that my mother-in-law is difficult, but the Pope would stab her with his hat, okay? It's not a coincidence that she and her card club went to the Vatican 2 weeks prior to the other one quitting. He probably went, "This shit is too much for eternal salvation." I love her. Here's the thing. When you get married...
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0: what's going on at your house? I saw you taking something big in there yesterday. Like, what's inside of there?
1: Sometimes you sing, sometimes you cling. La, la, la.
0: Hey, what are you doing tonight? I know we hung out last night, but I just missed you all day. I was thinking about you.
1: Sometimes you eat, sometimes you wear cleats.
2: Hey, you guys want to play soccer?
3: I have a bad temper that I have to fix, but I want to clarify something because there are people that are confused. People think if you have a bad temper, it means you're an angry person. That is not true. Couldn't it be further from the truth? There's a big difference between an angry person and someone with a bad temper. Now, an angry person walks around like, the government's going to get me and everything, you know? That's that person. A person with a bad temper is like, hey, what's up? Good to see you. Watch where you're fucking going, dude. Someone shoulder bumps you to bar and doesn't say they're sorry. Ooh, right? That's the bad temper. You're happy, then you're not. And there's a difference. And I've been working on it because I don't want to be this, like, angry dad. I don't want to be this dude who just can't control his emotions. It just loses his temper very quickly. But then I realized that people don't really want you to get better. They don't. They don't. I've actually been working hard at it. But every now and then I'll be out with some friends. We'll be at a bar or something. And there'll be some asshole in public being a jerk. You know, you guys have been to bars, some loud guy who seems to be by himself, but he's going from group to group, just bothering everyone. You know, oh, you like that team? Well, that team sucks. Right? He's creeping out all the girls, that guy. That happened a few months ago. I was at that bar, and my friend's like, hey, Joe, do that thing where you yell at strangers. Can you please do that? Joe, you want to do that? I'm like, no, actually, I've been working on my temper. I only focus on what I can control. Now, it's been a lot better for me now. I feel like I have more energy now. I'm not stressed, you know? And then they're just like, yeah, that's great. Can you do that, like, tomorrow, though? Tell that guy he's an asshole. Can you please do that? No. Because here's the thing. People with bad temper, you want us. You want us on that wall. You need us on that wall, right? Yeah, because we're there. We're the people who actually get shit done. And now I realize, though, that since I've been working on the temper, I've been failing all of you as a society, and I apologize for that right now. I apologize to all of you. I've been failing you. I'll give you an example. This happened not too long ago. My wife and I are driving back from somewhere. It was a route I'd never taken before, and I realized traffic got really bad out of nowhere. And I'm like, why? What's going on right now? It shouldn't be traffic at this time of day. It doesn't make sense. Like, the one lane was going real fast, but the lane I was in, all of a sudden, was just really slow. And then I noticed the cars in front of me were doing that thing where they go up, and then they kind of they got to get in the next lane. So my first thought was, oh, no, this is unfortunate for someone. Their car has broken down. Their car has stalled out. They can't move it, and they're blocking a whole lane of traffic. Everyone has to go around them. That's unfortunate. But then I discover, as I get closer, that that is not the case. The case is that there is a grown man on a bicycle in the middle of a lane of traffic. Now listen, I know there's some cyclists, whatever the fuck you want to call yourselves, here right now. I get it, okay? If this person was over enough, like they should have been, no big deal. But they weren't. They were practically in the middle of both lanes. That's how bad this person was. And everyone in front of me, no one beeped aggressively. No one did anything. But then it was my turn. So I start to go around him. I go to roll down the passenger side window so I could yell across my wife at this person. My wife immediately was like, whoa, whoa, whoa, what are you doing? I go, oh, I'm going to yell at this guy. Duh. To which she was like, no, no, no, please don't. What's the point? You've been working on your temper. There's no need to do this. You know, she's a sweetheart, right? She's being nice. And I'm like, oh, yeah. I listened to her. I rolled the window back up. I went on my way. This was about 6 months ago. I haven't had a good night of sleep since. It's been eating me up inside. Because now I imagine a scenario in which there was a woman a couple cars behind me. She is trying to get to work on time. Doesn't happen. She's late for like the fourth time that week because that bike rider. She gets to work. She pleads her case with the boss. You don't understand. I don't get, you know. He doesn't care. He's like, you're fired. He fires this lady. She now goes home to her husband, who's a stay-at-home dad. Yeah, they're progressive. She tells him the news. He can't believe it. But then he says, you know what? I am so sick of this. You are a loser. I'm leaving you. I'm taking the kids. Yeah. So in a span of a few hours, she's lost her job, her husband, her family. She's now on heroin. And it's my fault. It's my fault. Because I didn't do my duty. I didn't do my civic duty. I didn't do what I was born to do. And that was roll down the window and tell this piece of shit that he's fucking up everyone's lives. And some of you here might be thinking to yourself, well, Joe, what would have really happened? What would you have done to stop him from going so slow and blah, blah, blah? I'll tell you what would have happened. I would roll down the window and be like, hey, fuck face. Why don't you look around, you piece of shit? This isn't your world. Right? Yeah, people are trying to make a goddamn living out there, and you're fucking it up. Maybe he doesn't do anything. Maybe he yells back from his hand-me-down Schwinn, right? Right? With his 6 backpacks on full of comic books, right? Maybe he's doing that. Maybe he's yelling back. What do? I do a fucking one of these real quick. Just a real fake. Just fake my car into his lane. Just give him a real quick scare. You know what I mean? Make him fucking shit his skinny jeans, right? Make him, you know, real, oh my God, I can't believe you did that. And I guarantee you this, he never takes that route again. Yeah. Problem solved. Thank you.
4: I'm not married. I think about it all the time, though. I do. I think about marriage. Yeah. It's hard to talk to your guy friends about marriage because they're always so negative. They always have the worst things to say. I was talking to my buddy. I go, look, I'm thinking about popping the question. He goes, don't do it. Don't do it. She's going to let herself go. She's going to let herself go. I was like, so what? Then I get to let myself go. I'm tired of doing sit-ups and shaving my cock every day. You know what I mean? Let me be me. And when I say shave, I mean sculpt. I sculpt my pubes into a rising phoenix every morning for this woman. All right? He goes, once you put that ring on her finger, she's going to gain weight. She's going to gain weight. I was like, so what? I don't care if she gains weight. This is the woman I love, the woman I'm choosing to spend eternity with, my soulmate. I don't care if she puts on a few pounds. I would actually prefer it. Not a lot. Just enough so that her fingers are too fat to take off the ring. Yeah. Because I figure if I'm going to spend $200... on a ring, she better be showing that thing off, right? That's the same deal we made when I spent $200 on her breast implants. So we're gonna oh, that's not enough money for you people in Detroit. $200 for breast implants are gonna judge me. Okay, first off, it was a Groupon. So yeah, he was a new surgeon in town, okay? Sure, her nipples might point in 2 different directions, but so do her eyes. And that doesn't prevent me from loving this mutant. It prevents me from high-fiving her. We have a 30% chance of connecting on a high five, but that doesn't prevent me from loving my mutant bride, okay? I will wake up every morning. Yeah, I'll get up every morning and strap her Velcro shoes onto her club feet. Shine up her favorite helmet, cut the crust off her PB&J, and then send her on that short bus to arts and crafts like a loving husband should. All right?
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8: Oh, man, I don't know. I love big girls. Big girls are the best. And I am against same-size relationship. Two skinny people can't be with two skinny people. Yes. Two fat people can't be with two fat people. So if you're fat and you clapping about that, stop that shit. Too fat. You gotta mix that shit up. Skinny, average, skinny, all that. Mix it up. Serious. Two skinny people can't be with each other. Imagine them cuddling. That's like me cuddling with this mic stand right now. Bitch, be still. No, I'm sliding your arms. Can't hit her from the back. I'm better off fucking the wall. That's what it looks like. Hitting a skinny girl from the back. Like, where your ass at? Shake that thing. I am. You stiff as hell. What you doing? Two big people can't be with two big people because from what I've learned from somebody I heard, my dad. From what I learned from somebody I heard, when two big people get together, it smells like sweat and hot dog water. It's like... I love big girls, though. I'm with a big girl. You can tell I'm with a big girl. Look how skinny I am. That skinny bitch ain't cooking after we get done. You want some dry? You want some DoorDash? No, bitch, cook something. I went and bought all these groceries. You better cook something. Go out and wear Gucci and what? You know we protesting that, right? Can't. A big girl, man. You ever got head from a big girl? You have? It's like, you missing out, my dude. You did. You wash your hands, you get head from a big girl. No. It got super white in here really fast. But you get hair from a big girl, it's amazing, man. It's amazing. She'll cook right afterwards. I got hair from a big girl, and she sucked the lunch out of me, man. It's really good. I could tell she sucked the lunch out of me, because when you got up, she's like, oh, you had Wendy's. I could taste the faux for faux. When the hell you start drinking Diet Coke? That's new to me. I was like, well, that makes you forget your memory, baby.
9: 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Tony, I know that was like regular radio, but that was cool, right?
10: Oh, yeah, that's super cool. Super cool.
9: No, Tony, well, you weren't supposed to talk. That was part of it. That was part of it.
10: Oh, shit, I thought you were done. All right, I'll shut up.
9: No, that's part of it.
11: I do love food, I gotta tell you that. Easily my number one way to get nutrients. For dinner tonight, had some Chinese takeout. Yummy, dummy, dum, dum, yummy, dummy, rum, dum. Let me tell you, my favorite part of ordering Chinese takeout? Seeing how many fortune cookies they put in the bag. Because that tells you how many people they thought were eating the meal. It's like, look, the Chinese restaurant thinks I'm five people. They think I'm a family. Crack it open, the fortune says, you will get diabetes. That's a very sad, accurate fortune. I was at the grocery store the other day, because I have the money. I saw a new product I was unaware of. What it is, it's a small... individual-sized frozen pizza. And it's called DiGiorno Pizza for One. Now, is it just me? Or is that the saddest name you have ever heard? That should come with a birthday candle, a tin of cat food, and your ex-girlfriend's phone number. Should be called Pizza for One. Also, remember Michelle? She was good for you. It's a dumb name anyway, Pizza for One. Someone needs to tell DiGiorno that when you're a fat guy, all pizza is Pizza for One. What does the box say? Serving suggestion, five people. That's just a suggestion. What are you going to suggest next? I don't put Cheetos in the middle, roll it up, and eat it like a burrito? Stop telling me how to live my life, pizza box. I'm a grown-ass man. Shit! And that's how I got kicked out of the grocery store. That's my life.
12: I'll never get to just be there for them, no matter what, unconditionally. And what I guess I don't get to have... at least in the traditional sense, is this idea of a legacy, of someone who's next in line for me carrying on. My literal DNA is done. I don't get to send a person that I made into this world, and at the end of my life, I don't get to say, you'll carry on my legacy with your own kids. No one's ever going to visit my grave and say, Dad, I miss you. So I'll have to find other ways to make my mark, to leave my legacy. And I think I can do that. Instead of leaving my imprint, my ideals, lessons, and philosophy on a child, I get to make a ripple out into the world. And I figure if I'm kind to enough people and if I make enough people laugh, that at least some of them will pass that on to people that I've never even met. And somewhere down the line, years from now, maybe across the world, there'll be someone that's smiling, and you'd be able to trace that smile back to a laugh that started with me. And even though I'll never get to see them, those moments will be my legacy. I guess I have to take the time to pass the lessons that I've learned on to people who aren't my kids, the people who simply want to listen. So I think that's what we need to do the most right now is listen. When someone says that they're hurting, listen. We all need to start listening to each other and giving each other the chance to change. We got to stop arguing about stupid stuff, like whether or not a hot dog is a sandwich. It doesn't matter if a hot dog is a sandwich. It's a hot dog and it's delicious. That should be enough. Not everything has to fit into a category. And that goes, yeah, that's okay. That goes double for people. You know, people are messy. People are always changing. And not everyone is going to fit into the narrow set of boxes that we were told that they would. But people will tell you and they will show you who they are. I mean, the fact that I even have a microphone to stand in front of you and talk about how hard it is to come to grips with the fact that my straight, white, male, cisgender, middle-class self isn't going to be a daddy simply because he chose not to, that's ridiculous. That's privilege. And I know women have it tougher. People of color, those who are gay, transgender, impoverished, disabled, or a myriad of other situations or conditions, people are going to face things in life that I'll never fully know what it's like to experience. And here's the thing. Like, the fact is, it's not convenient for me to take all those people into account every time I make a joke. Hell, it's not possible for me to consider everyone that I may hurt every time I make a statement or when someone makes a video that goes viral or when our government makes a policy. But when we realize that it's happened, when those people speak out, shouldn't we listen? Yeah. We don't have to. That's the thing about America. We have the freedom to ignore. But we also have the freedom to listen and grow and lift each other up. And if we're not going to take the time to listen and then change based on what we've learned, then maybe we've missed the point of being human in the first place. So that's what I'm going to do. I'm going to try to do a better job of listening, because in the history of the world, no problem's ever been solved simply by ignoring it. But you don't have to listen to me. I'm not your dad.
13: No, but here's the thing. I know where I am. I have a sweet sister. We're Irish. She married an architect off the boat, direct from Dublin, Ireland. She imported someone into the country that my mom and dad love more than me. Do you understand that? He's an architect. He's gonna build my parents a gazebo in the yard that I have to live in at some point. An architect? Trish, you couldn't do better if you were fucking Bono from U2. What the hell is... With or without you, Trisha? With or without you? It sucks, man. It sucks.
14: I got a big wheel stolen. I have never heard of another kid getting a big wheel stolen in my entire life. And cops showed up and everything. What did it look like, sonny? It's a damn big wheel. What the hell do you think it looked like? No, I rotated the tires, the big ones on the back. I don't know. Does that give you a hint? Nothing went right, you know. I was a little kid, and I grew up next to high-tension power lines. I don't know why our house had to be next to those big 75-foot-tall, you know, pss, you can hear it, you know, birds get zapped when they land on their wires and stuff. And that's supposed to be bad, especially for boys. You know, it's like lead paint chips. They're supposed to be bad for our plumbing. I don't know if it's true, but every time I have an orgasm, it smells like burnt popcorn in the microwave. Good thing that's only twice a year. I wish I was cuter too, ladies. I wish I could. I'm the best looking guy in the burn center. That's the best I can do. I've been single so long, I opened up my refrigerator yesterday. Mrs. Butterworth is starting to look sexy. I sit around in my underwear. I'm romantic.
9: Hi, Dave Coulier. Good morning. Good evening. Good afternoon. Good night. You're listening to Steve Toohey and Tony Carr right here on this, what I'm talking on right now.
15: My mom was very intense, though. No sex talk. She just tried to scare me out of sex. She told me if I had premarital sex, I would die of AIDS. That's what she told me, right? Wild, wild shit. Not how that works. But I'm telling you this to explain how afraid I was of dick. And this next joke, I actually don't know if it's a joke. It could just be a secret, I'm telling you people. This is how afraid I was. The first time I gave a dude a hand job, I just took plan B. I literally don't know what I thought was gonna happen. He was gonna crawl down my arm like Venom and Spider-Man. I was like, it's taking over my body. Like, I just panicked. Not good. Eventually, I did figure it out and started dating dudes, which, like, I don't know, man. I went through a lot of scumbags. Which I don't know if any of the dudes in here do this, but, like, if you're trying to have sex with a woman, be honest about it. Do not lie, because it is so obvious and it is embarrassing. I had a guy text me once at 2 in the morning. Hey, you want to come over? We don't have to have sex. We can just talk. I was like, buddy, if I spend $50 for a cab ride at 2 a.m. and I don't get laid, I'm going to lose my mind. Are you kidding me? What? I was like, you think I'm going to take a cab just to hear you speak? You're not Socrates. He was a 27-year-old improv manager that pronounced spaghetti, spaschetti. There's no way. I don't know. One of my guy friends was trying to explain it. He's like, no, dating is hard for dudes. You don't get it. He was complaining to me about whiskey dick. This is what killed me. He was like, no, Sue, it's real. I go on a date. I get nervous. I drink a lot. And then if I'm lucky enough to get her back, I can't get it up. It sucks. I was like, you're going to complain about that to me? Do you have any idea how lucky you are? Do you have any idea how many mistakes I could have avoided if every time I drank, my vagina didn't work? Do you have any idea how many wedding DJs I would not have slept with? One, I regret everything, DJ Love Ice. I regret everything.
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17: I worry about my kids and what kind of world they're going to step into. Right now, we make fun of millennials. We call them snowflakes. We call them the participation trophy generation. And I do too. I think it's fun picking on them. But they did not raise themselves. Someone instilled that in them. One day they were a kid and went, I lost. And the parent went, no, you didn't. Here's your eighth place ribbon. That's what I worry about with my kids, is when society changes and something happened over my lifetime that set society down a very perilous path. Playgrounds changed. Playgrounds. When I was a kid, playgrounds were paved over, made of concrete. Anybody play in a concrete playground as a kid? Yeah. When you fell down on a concrete playground, what happened? You got hurt. But you learned caution and respect for the world around you. Kids don't get that lesson anymore. I learned at age 6 not to mess around. When I was 6, I went to a concrete playground. I got on some swings. I started going back and forth and back and forth. Guess what I did when I got to the top? Jumped. And as soon as I got in the air, I went, that was a bad idea. Because I saw the concrete, busted my leg up on the concrete. I limped home crying. But back then, parenting meant my dad took one look at me and he started laughing. What'd you learn? That's what he asked me. I'm a child. I'm crying. I would like a hug. I would like a ride in an ambulance. Wee-oo, wee-oo, wee-oo. But then I realized, oh, wait, I'm not going to jump off the swings again. Pain taught me a lesson. But somewhere about 30 years ago, I don't know, 25, 30, some kid fell down on a playground, made it home crying, and the parent didn't ask, what did you learn? The parent went, oh, you sweet little angel, you hurt yourself. It's not my fault, not parental responsibility, not here, it's not your fault. I'm going to sue. I'm going to sue the city, the county, the state. I'm going to make them make playgrounds out of Nerf. That way when kids fall down, they bounce back. Just like Bumbles, Bumbles bounce. In fact, I'm going to sue to protect all kids, and that's why kids today are a bunch of Nancy Pantses. That's what happened. I didn't know this until I became a dad. I took my kids to a playground. I hadn't been to one in like 20 years. I had no reason to be. I'm not a pedophile. Why would I go to a playground? I don't even own a trench coat. So I took my kids to the playground, and I'm looking around, and I'm like, hey, where's the merry-go-round? And my wife said, oh, it's gone. I'm like, why? She goes, it wasn't safe. I'm like, yeah, I know it wasn't safe, but it was fun. And she said, yeah, but kids would fall off. And I said, no, kids would fall off once. They would fall off once, and then they learned to hold on with everything they had. The game became trying to get your friend to fall off and get hurt. If he got stitches, you won. But nope, you have to protect kids so they can't even be in the presence of danger. Gotta take away the merry-go-round. And they changed the teeter-totter. They knew and improved the teeter-totter. My daughter found it. She went over and went on this little spring-loaded board that can only wobble a couple inches on either side. She starts going, boingy, boingy, boingy, boingy. I'm like, well, that's lame. My wife said, well, it's safe. I'm like, no. No, no, the teeter-totter doesn't go boingy, boingy, boingy. Back in the day, the teeter-totter went up and down and up and down. And when you were on top, your friend looked at you. Smiled a wicked smile, yelled, cherry bomb, jumped off. You fell to the ground, busted your butt, and it hurt. But you learned not to trust people. That is a very important lesson to learn in life.

0: please give a big, loud, huge round of applause for our headlining comic, Dale Zawada!
1: Thank you. Thank you. Okay. All right. All right. Thank you. This is exciting. First DVD. I'm very excited. I tried to lose some weight for the DVD. Yeah, that didn't work out at all, did it? No. I think I gained weight, actually. I know I need to lose weight because my family bought me one of those cows that you put on the refrigerator door and it moos every time you open it. Yeah. Yeah. I ate it. It's not easy. It's not easy being a big guy. Everybody always asks me for restaurant advice. As if I know about every restaurant in the world. As if I know them all. And I tell, I can't help you. I can't differentiate the good restaurants between the bad restaurants. I eat at all of them. I don't have standards. I eat crayons sometimes. Non-toxic? Let's do this. That's how I shop. Some people look for calories, trans fats. I'm just like, non-toxic? Put it in the cart. I'm having G.I. Joes for dinner. That's fine. That's fine. Trying to eat better. I used to eat Hot Pockets every day. And it shows. This is the Hot Pocket diet. I know. But I'm off them. No more Hot Pockets. Lean Pockets now. That's where it's at. But I'm eating twice as many. I don't think it's helping. And I read this tip online. So if you're trying to lose weight, use a smaller plate. Smaller plate equals less food. It's fucking genius. So that's what I've been doing, except for I've been stacking that shit up. I just try to get it not to fall over. It's like I'm playing Jenga. It's like, ah. Friends trying to help me out. My friend was like, Dale, if you're serious about losing weight, do cocaine. I was like, that's a crazy thing. Why would you say that? You know I can't afford cocaine. That is... Why would... Come on. No, my friend brought over his Wii Fit to help me out. He said, Dale, it's a video game. It's cardio. You'll have a blast. He gets on this Wii Fit balance board. He's doing hula hoops in my living room. It was the gayest thing I've ever seen in my life. I was just like, oh my God, that looks awesome. You know, I push him aside. I get on the Wii Fit balance board. I step on it. It goes, ooh. It moaned in pain when I stepped on it. My friend's like, I've never seen that before. No. He gets on the thing. Okay. I get on it. It's like, get off me, you fat bastard. I tried to trick it. I went on real slow with one foot. It was just like, okay, I know that you. I know it. Fucking be fit. Exercise is hard. I can't do the exercise DVDs. Tried, couldn't do it. The girls in those tapes are way too attractive. I end up doing a whole other type of exercise, really. And that's not helping anything. Not at all. You know? And my doctor's on me. He's like, Dale, you have to exercise. To which I replied, no. He said, Dale, if you don't exercise, you're gonna die. And I said, well, when I exercise, it feels like I'm gonna die anyway, so no. He said, Dale, you have to do something. Just walk. Walk around the block. You can walk around the block. I can walk around the block. I can't walk around the block. It's like American Gladiators out there. Kids on bikes trying to clothesline me. Dogs trying to bite me. Speedwalkers throwing elbows and shit. They make it look like they're checking their pulse, but they're like, here he comes. Can't do it. I get attacked by bees. It wasn't meant to be. It wasn't meant to be. Like, that was like the big thing. Where'd the bees go? The bees have disappeared. No, they're all at my house. Come get them. Please. Fuck. I can't play sports anymore. I used to play sports. Not so much anymore. But I watch them, sure. The problem is I'm still very competitive. That's why I've decided to master the fat guy sports. Darts. Pool. And bowling. Now, darts is a good fat guy sport. You just have to stand there. Can you stand there? You're doing it. You know, it's a good drinking game. You know, it's a good way to see how drunk the ladies are getting. Because ladies, I love you, but when you're drinking and playing darts, those fuckers fly. You know, it's like, it's Sarah's turn, guys. Back up! Back up. Go ahead, honey. Cover your eyes, guys. Seriously, she's fucking terrible. And and that doesn't happen to guys because we make the drinking adjustments. We're good like that because you know damn well you weren't aiming for that bullseye. You were just like, I need a bullseye. I need a bullseye, so I'm going to aim for the bathroom. Woo, got it. Yeah, because you made the drunk adjustment. You made the adrunkment, and that's key. Pool is a good fat guy sport. I like to play pool after darts, and I'm tired. I just need something to lean on. I'm just like, fucking Christ. Well, as long as we're here, let's get a game in. Bowling, it's the best of the fat guy sports. It's by far the most legitimate because you have a uniform. You've got your bowling shirt, your bowling cleats, what you need. And I call them bowling cleats. I'm an athlete, all right? Bowling cleats. You got to get up and down 10 times. It's like a marathon. Then there's the bowling ball itself. That gets heavy. I use the 8-pounder. Not because I'm weak, but because they have the radar gun now. Let you know how fast you're throwing. So my friend was like, Dale, I just beat your ass in bowling. And I was like, well, did you see how fast I threw that gutter ball? 77. You know? And I get tired playing bowling. Isn't that sad? It's fucking sad. My 77 miles per hour turns into 67. And 57. Then I'm just dropping the ball and kicking it down the lane. Get the fuck down. Just fucking collapse onto the hand dryer, just got the ashtray one time.
2: I don't know what to do. I'm afraid I'm just gonna fuck up a kid. I feel like I'm too much of a kid myself. My buddy, he's got a kid who's 8 and I'm his funcle, you know, the fake fun uncle. Like, I'm not a real uncle, but I'm around and I'm drunk a lot, and it's like I'm that guy. You know, like everyone has in your baby book, if you went home and you're like, Mom, what happened to Uncle Brian? And she's like, we don't talk to Uncle Brian anymore. Why not? He's in prison and he's not your real uncle. He's just a guy your dad met at the bar, and that's how that happens. But I'm this guy to this kid that's like, cool, he feels like he can say anything to me, and it's not good because I picked him up Yeah, he shouldn't have said this, but he comes to me and he goes, Uncle Andrew, today I saw a girl's vagina. And like very high on the list of things not to say, I think way up there is, that's awesome, Dylan. It's probably number one of things you don't say to a kid. And then I was like, did you like it? Because I wanted to know what team he was on. I didn't, you know, let's figure it out. And he goes, yeah, it kind of looks like a butt. And I was like, yes, it does. It absolutely does. And I thought I was having fun. I was like, well, that's because that's her front butt. Girls have two butts. God took a scalpel and made a back butt, stopped, and then made a front butt. And then without missing a beat, he goes, does the front butt fart too? Yes, it does. Yes, it does. Yeah, it does. I don't know why, but it does. I don't know what construction workers were building the vagina. And we're like, hey, God, you know, we thought about making it fart. Is that cool? No, you don't want that? All right, you know. We thought it was funny. We thought it was funny for farting. I don't care how highbrow you are. There's not a person in this room that hasn't been having sex with someone and that little just like... I don't want to laugh, but I do. But I very much so do. You just have to blank it out. Didn't happen. Did not happen. That didn't just happen. Baseball, baseball, baseball, baseball.
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5: I was watching this show for a while, Ugly Americans, and I didn't even realize that's not the same show as Jersey Shore. Jersey Shore is great. They should put the cast of Hoarders on Jersey Shore for collecting so many STDs. Actually, they should put the Hoarders on Jersey Shore because they'd look around their place, do their laundry, and be like, whoa, we've got a situation here. Not sure how Rodney Dangerfield found himself into that joke. Snooki, it's not my kid. Take him, please. Hoarders. We don't understand Hoarders. We get weird when we watch that show. We're just like, why don't they throw it out, you know? Why don't they get rid of it? Why don't they throw out the stuff? Why would you keep it all? That's weird to us as Americans. We're like, why would you keep it? Just throw out, some of this is just junk. There's dead cats and dirty diapers, you know? Throw it out. Like, what's wrong with you? You can't even use this stuff. We send them to rehab. That's not where we should be sending these people. We should be sending them to Haiti, okay? Can you imagine if you grew up next to one of these guys in Haiti? You'd be like, dude, your dad is the greatest gatherer in the history of this village, okay? Every day he goes home, brings home tons of shit we can use. Most of it he doesn't even pay for. Dead cats, dirty diapers, fry that shit up, man. I haven't eaten in weeks. I'm starving out here in Haiti. Those aliens haven't come back. I am hungry. We don't know how to farm.
6: And ladies, don't judge me. Y'all are scared of that too. Ask yourself this. If you were about to go down on the guy, you saw a fly off his Johnson, wouldn't you abort mission? Y'all, we be like, you got to throw that out. It's no longer good. Because whatever a fly lands on, you got to toss it. Penis included. You got to throw it out. I'm scared of clowns. I've never taken my kids to the circus. I've never taken them to the circus. I can't do it, man. I can't do clowns. Who's not scared of clowns by a round of applause? Okay. For everybody that clapped, let me ask you this. If a clown was at your door at 10 p.m., would you open it? You wouldn't, would you? Not without a weapon. Everybody's scared of clowns past sundown is what I'm saying. Everybody. Everybody, man. Clowns are weird. They work odd hours. They travel a lot. They try to kill Batman. I don't trust these guys. And you know if you see one clown on your porch, there's eight more inside. They pack deep in the Volkswagen. It's funny, man. I get labeled because I'm a cereal guy. Like, I'm a cereal guy. Like, I eat cereal in the middle of the night. 2 a.m, I'm eating a bowl of cereal. That's the real soul food to me. Like, cereal. Because it never counts as a meal. But you ever notice that? You never get full off cereal. You never get full. You know, you can eat some and still have room left for whatever else. Like, you ever have a bowl of cereal? Somebody calls you up like, hey, you want to get some brunch? Have you eaten? Like, no, let's do this. Because cereal doesn't count. It's just good for the soul. But I've always been a cereal snob, though. Always been a cereal snob. Like, I refuse to eat that bag cereal. You know what I'm talking about? That cereal that's at the bottom of the cereal aisle in bags instead of the box? No. I refuse. I refuse. I can't do it. I can't do it. I can't. I won't do it. They got the little low-budget names. I need a box between me and the bag. I can't pour my cereal out of a raw bag. I can't do it. It's like pouring dry food product out of a bag into a bowl. That's pet food at that point. You might as well put your bowl on the floor. You know, you're feeding the dog at that point. You might as well. You ever look at the names of the bag cereals? They're just knockoffs of the real thing anyway. Instead of Fruit Loops, it's Fruity Rings. Instead of Toucan Sam, it's a kangaroo with a wife beat on and 5 rings on his finger. He all intense on the package, tatted up from head to toe with an urban background. Now kids are asking questions parents ain't ready to answer yet. Hey, Mom, what do these tattoos mean? Just get the cereal, James. Instead of Frosted Flakes, it's iced shaved corn shrapnel. Instead of Tony the Tiger, it's a real tiger on the package with a caribou in his mouth. And James is sharp. You know, he watches Animal Planet. He's like, hey, Mom, Tigers don't eat caribou. They're not in the same habitat. Just get the cereal, James. Can't do it, man. My sons have never resorted to the bag cereal, and they won't. Not on my watch. Not on my watch. I'm a breakfast guy. Like, I'm a breakfast for dinner guy. Yeah, like if my sons were to tell me, hey, Dad, we just don't like this breakfast food, I'd be like, get out of my house. You're no son of mine. I'm a foodie, breakfast for dinner. Like, you know, I like everything except coleslaw. Coleslaw is the worst shit of all time. Coleslaw is just a horrible food, period. That's why they just include it with your meal and never put it on the menu by itself, because nobody wants it. They just put it in that little semen sample cup and hand it to you. Nobody wants that. Nobody wants it.
7: It's late nights, man. Late nights. Late drunken nights. Chicago, late city, 4 a.m. spots, New York. It's not necessary. So you just stay out just to be out drinking like it's a privilege. You telling me if I give you more money, you give me more? Oh, wow. Just staying out for dumb reasons. I don't want to go home. It's messy there. Just staying out, man. Remember one night in New York, it was late night. I'm leaving this club, and I walk out pretty faded. There's taxis out front. They got the available lights on. I walk up to the taxi, grab the handle, and dude just started pulling off. He started pulling off. This has happened before where taxis just pull off. You just let them go. There's more taxis to be had, but this particular night, I was drunk, so when he started pulling off, I started holding the handle and running alongside the taxi. I don't know what my goal was. I don't know what I wanted from that. He was going to stop the cab like, wow, you're fast. Man, get in. Get in. Damn, man, you so fast, I'm not even racist anymore. Said him and a percentage of college football fans. The thing about running alongside a taxi while holding a handle is that you can't do it for that long. You can't do it for that long. I topped out about 2 or 3 seconds. You try it out and see how you do. And I just ended up on my back. My back was destroyed. I'm laid out on my back. I couldn't move. I said, well, you know, I guess I live here now. This is my

0: your back, but it's most of your body. So if your back hurts, your life sucks until your back doesn't hurt anymore. It's not like a finger you can splint it or something. I won't use that one. You have to use your back. So I get upstairs. No. I said, man, I don't want to go up these steps. This is where I live now, on these steps right here. Like, whatever, I'll get my delivery food way faster. I'll talk to my neighbors more. We don't talk enough anyway. But I powered through. I didn't want to lay on the steps. So I powered through, go upstairs, lay down in my bed, pull out my phone, check Twitter. Oh, I got a new one. Just saw Hannibal Buress laid out in the street. Gave him a ride home. Then I got back to the club. My parking spot was still there. Hashtag good karma. Hey, did you really need to tweet that shit, dog? Did you really need to tell the internet that? You couldn't keep that to yourself and be a good friend? Hey, fuck you, man. I wish you left me there, dog. I went to bed thinking it was the type of pain you could sleep off. That was very wrong. I woke up. It was hurting even worse. There's no adrenaline or alcohol in my body. And I text my girl, babe, I fucked up my back. What happened? Racism is out of control. That's what happened. You want me to come over? No. Trying to be tough, act like I didn't need her. Meanwhile, there was a point that day, I need to go to the bathroom. The bathroom is across the apartment, and it would hurt to walk. I started to think, you know what? This is my place. I live alone. This is my stuff. I pay for all this. So what? How about I just pee right here? My back hurts. So what? I mean, what is pee, really? I think as a society, we need to take away the stigma of what it means to piss on yourself. This is just me alone in my room. I was debating myself. I was yelling and everything. Nobody else was in there. But you don't want to lay in your own pee while your back hurts. So I go to the bathroom the way that the Lord Jesus Christ meant for us to go to the bathroom. And I went that way, went the regular way. And then she came over, got a heating pad for my back and food. But I needed to go to the ER. Think about going to the ER. For them to, sir, you have to get attention in the ER right away. Your injury has to be immediate to them. It has to be something for them to react to. Oh, he has an axe in his forehead right now. Whoa, the baby is hanging out just a little bit. We got to do something. No. He has gun hole. Bullet, whatever. Somebody poked him with the gun. The actual gun. They just poked him with it. We got to do something now. But if you walk in the ER, you're like, my back hurts. You're like, how about you sit back down over there? Can you do this? Can you do this? Can you do this? But the way they diagnose pain, they got some events. They just shoot drugs in you. And they shot some stuff into me that felt amazing. Man, can I get some of this to go, please? That felt great. But they don't give you that to go because it's very dangerous. They gave me a prescription for Oxy and Vicodin, which they say that you're not supposed to drink on, but that's because they don't want you to have a good time. Everything is good in moderation. When you mix liquor and pills, you need less of both. That's simple chemistry right there. That's freshman level shit. But a few days after the injury, I was scheduled to go on vacation. I'm not gonna let racism stop me from experiencing Cabo. We're going, still going.
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2: I was born in Nebraska and shit.
3: Everybody laughs. He was born in Nebraska. Look at that motherfucker. You act like I said, I was born in Nebraska. He don't hang and hurt that head. I can't help where the fuck I was born. What baby can control their fucking birth? Oh, nah, fuck that.
2: Brooklyn, motherfucker, Brooklyn. Born in Nebraska. That's because, you know, Africans go anywhere for school. We don't give a fuck. Anything is better when your own country ain't shit. It's the truth. Parents left because there was a war. You know that typical.

0: immigrant escape route. There's a war. Let's go. So we had the Biafran War. My parents left. My father went to school in Nebraska to be a teacher, you know what I'm saying? You know, Africans will go any school. We don't give a fuck how white it is. It can be KKK University. We will... African will be happy. I'm going to a wonderful school. Yeah. KKK University is a very good school. My professor, Grand Imperial Wizard. Yes! He's a wizard, so he's smart. They invited me to a barbecue, but I said, I can't go. They want me to hang around. Something like that. I don't understand, but I had to work. I had double shift. Yeah, man. And I know my father in Nebraska. I know they called him the N-word, man, and it wasn't Nebraskan. But Africans take racism differently. We're different with that shit. You know what I mean? My father was more mental dude, you know, smart as shit. So I know they were like, God damn it, what are all these damn niggas doing on this damn campus? My father, excuse me, sir. It is Nigerian. You're pronouncing it incorrectly. There's only one G. I understand. I know you are hillbilly, you can't read. It's a Nigerian. The G is soft. I don't know what nigga is. Sorry. I don't know who you are. No. I understand the mistake. I can see. The G was, you know, throwing you off. Yes.
1: 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This is Rob Schneider saying, you can do it!

0: I always feel a little dirty hanging out with Grandpa, you know? Like, he's got that old mind. You know that old-minded Grandpa? You know? Like, we were watching ESPN Classic, and I thought I was connecting with him because he's like, yeah, this is the way football should be. I'm like, all right, I'm connecting with Grandpa, you know? And then he finishes the sentence, you know, this, without those gays prancing around the field. Oh, like, oh, there it is. Time to play agree with horrible things Grandpa says, because it's too awkward to not. I agree with you, Grandpa. I need a shower. Grandpa can't believe there are gays prancing around on the football field, right? Because Grandpa never played football. You know, I played football right up until junior year of high school when I discovered Ultimate Frisbee. So are you kidding me? There's an ultimate, I don't have to dress up into armor and get destroyed by monsters. I can just smoke pot and play with a toy. Yeah, fuck football. Sign me up for Frisbee. All aspects of football were fucked up. The coaches were fucked up. I remember the coach, he would tell us about all these threesomes he had. He's like, yeah, it's fucking a girl over here, then it's fucking her over there. Ah. And all of us were like, we all looked at that guy, we're like, you're a cool guy. That's cool, you know? But now I know, oh no, that wasn't a cool guy. That was a grown man bragging about sex to children. That's a less cool guy. But it was fucked up, man. The major part of football was the showers, the locker room, right? And we'd always shower naked because, and that was cool because, like, we grew up in the Jackass era, so we were naked all the time anyway, you know? Like, just naked on skateboards, riding them off cliffs and shit, you know? Real proud generation, the Jackass generation, you know? We were all naked in the showers, and that was cool, you know? It's weird because, like, I was very confident being naked, but I didn't know who I was. But now I hate being naked, but I like who I am, you know? Because now my body is just, like, it's covered in hair. I got this little guy that I call it the creep, this little fucker. It's just, like, because it, like, you know, it's popping out the top of my V-neck. And if it goes untamed, it likes to creep up and connect with my beard. And then it's just a highway of hair for food to move freely about the body. Like, I don't know if you've ever eaten a sandwich and later found it over here, but fuck that, don't want to be naked anymore. But at the time, super confident being naked, you know? We'd all take showers together, and the only rule of the shower was you had to be out before varsity practice let out, you know? Because if varsity practice let out and you were still in that shower, those guys would come in and they would make fun of your dick. It's the rules of the shower. And it'd make you real sad. Because I don't know if you remember being 13, right? But as a 13-year-old boy, a 17-year-old boy is a grown man, right? So your punishment for taking too long of a shower is grown men come in and laugh at your dick. And I remember that vividly, right? I remember being in the shower, and then all my friends were gone. And then the grown man. You call that a dick? And then 20 other grown men. He thinks that's a dick. They were all laughing and pointing at it. And I think about that probably twice every 15 minutes. It's not all they do either. One guy put his dick on my shoulder. I looked at it. He's like, don't look at my dick. And then he punched me. Another guy, this is super graphic and I apologize, but he took an aerosol can of hairspray, he sprayed it up his asshole so it was red, and he's like, hey, I got fucked in the ass! Another guy, I was in the showers and he was just looking at me, licking a broomstick, up and down, back and forth, until I got creeped out, left the shower. And I think about this. I think about this when my grandfather's like, I can't believe there are these gay guys prancing around the NFL. I'm like, Grandpa, he's like, oh, with the locker room, what's it gonna be like for them in the locker room? I'm just like, Grandpa, the football locker room's the gayest place on the planet Earth. It's just a bunch of guys going, look at this kid's small dick. It'd be way better if it was a big dick, right, fellas? High five, high five, high five. Rat tail, rat tail. Spank, spank, spank, spank, spank. That's what the straight kids were doing in high school. What were the gay kids doing? Sleeping with girls. Point is, I guess you just gotta be yourself, you know?
1: How y'all doing? Y'all good? Good, man. Thank y'all for coming out with the whole thing going on, man. Corona got people nervous that ain't normally nervous. You know what I'm saying? Like, I got partners that fuck women raw. That's wearing a mask now. I'm like, nigga, you fuck niggas raw, nigga. Like, I don't want to catch that corona. I'm like, what about AIDS? They can cure AIDS. And nobody quarantine people for AIDS no more. I'm like, all right, you're right, man. Like, I appreciate y'all being, like, I needed y'all here, because if like, they would have canceled, I would have had to go home, and, like, I do this to get away from my family. You know what I'm saying? Like, I just need to get away, because, I got a 7-year-old daughter, because God's wrath is real. Don't laugh, it's real. I'm not even joking. I'm being punished for something I did when I was in college, you know? Like, and I don't know what it was, but I know it was bad, because my daughter likes Beyonce. Right, at 7, right? And I think 7 is a little early to like Beyonce, but I can't tell her not to like Beyonce because her mom is black. I'm not stepping in that grenade, all right? It's a couple things you don't tell black women. That's one of them. As a result, my daughter tries to dress like Beyonce. Right, yeah, always right. At 7, right? Like the other day, she came out of the room with these little bitty short shorts and like a little bitty halter top with her baby tummy hanging out. Right, with some glasses and a hat, and like, I was like, what the hell are you wearing? And she was like, I woke up like this. I was like, you will die like that. Now go in the room and put on that Amish outfit daddy got you. Don't come out till you grow a beard, you know what I'm saying? I want my daughter to have a beard, I'm not even joking. I don't mean a little Puerto Rican beard either. I mean a full-fledged, like an ISIS beard. I want my daughter to look like a suicide bomber, okay? I want to drive a cab and smell like urine. She still sleeps in the bed with me and my girl because we don't like sex with each other. Yeah, she's a cheater. We're going to talk about that. Don't worry. I got 45 minutes to get this shit off my chest. We gave her a nickname. No, we gave my daughter a nickname. We call her the physical manifestation of the emotional barrier that exists between mommy and daddy. She has weird dreams, man. I don't know if y'all got kids. My daughter has dreams about stuff she's never experienced personally. Right? Like, I don't know how this stuff is seeping into her subconsciousness, right? Like, I was watching her sleep the other day, and she sleeps like an angel, right? She's, shh, shh. Look, Tyrone, if you don't want to show up to work on time, you don't have to show up at all. I was like, did you just have a dream about middle management? I'll get you better toys, man. She likes Doc McStuffins. I don't know if you know who Doc McStuffins is. Doc McStuffins is the hottest toy out right now, okay? Doc McStuffins, yeah, it's big time. But Doc McStuffins is a toy that fixes other toys' boo-boos, right? So, yeah, so if you're a toy and you got a boo-boo, you're in luck. The doc is in. She'll fix you up, all right? Not a game. As a result, my daughter loves Band-Aids, right? Like loads and loads of Band-Aids. I'm like, all right, babe, you like Band-Aids? Daddy gonna get you Band-Aids. So we got Band-Aids all over her legs, Band-Aids all over arms, Band-Aids all over face, and at last count, we're at 327 Band-Aids. Right, and it's weird when we go out. Right, because people don't know that she likes Band-Aids, right? They just look at me like I'm a bad father. Like I hit her 327 times. Like I'm Adrian Peterson or somebody. Oh, toughen the fuck up, Portland, all right? It's gonna get worse, all right?
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4: Like they say it's harder for a woman to be a woman in life than it is for a man to be a man in life. I would agree with that in most cases, except relationships. Ladies, you have no idea how much pressure you put on us as men to please you. It's not a whole lot of pressure to please us. All you gotta do is yank it a couple times, make us an egg sandwich with cheese, and leave us the fuck alone. We gotta please y'all on levels. We gotta please y'all mentally, emotionally, sexually, financially, romantically. Sometimes a man don't always be up to task. It's a goddamn recession. Shit is hard out here. Like, I'm gonna be honest, how many men like me ever suffered from premature ejaculation? Oh, that's fucked up. Y'all just gonna leave me out there like that? Goddamn, fellas, man down, nigga, man down. All the men just looked at me like, nigga, that shit sound personal as a motherfucker. So I'm the only dude in the room who dick ever took off before the starter pistol. And you ladies be devastated when it happens. You came? Like, bitch, I'm upset too. I didn't want this. I didn't want this. That's a testament to how good it really is. Like, fellas, you ever had your girl ride you and she's working the shit out of you and you feel yourself going to come, but you know it's way too soon? You will grab her for dear life. Like, bitch, don't move. Don't you motherfucking move. Stop talking. Don't breathe. Don't think. Stop thinking. Show you how fucked up you women are. Y'all act like y'all didn't hear us. What you want me not to do? You come a little bit, game over. Now you gotta finish fucking with less ambition and a half chub. As every man in here knows, there's nothing worse than fucking with a half-hard dick. That is the worst. You gotta squeeze the balls to keep all the pressure up front. You turn into a little kid. Cannot stop, no! Because the minute your dick go limp, that's when you hear the Pac-Man music when the ghosts get them. Ooh, ooh, ooh, ooh. And ladies, if your man is having dick issues, please be sensitive. Y'all can be some cold motherfuckers. There's nothing more emasculating to a man than having the opportunity to get some pussy and his dick is on vacation. Because if our shit don't work, that's a wrap on the evening. Ladies, y'all don't have that problem. Your shit don't work, all y'all gotta do is go whoosh, and you back in business. Meanwhile, your man in the corner of the room jacking off like a little troll under a bridge. And you fucking with him. What's wrong? Ghost get you? Like, why would you do that? That's mean. Why would you do that? And white women, y'all could be a little bit more sympathetic. Your man shit don't work, y'all. Oh, they're there. Black women kill your self-esteem. Our shit don't work. We in the bed jacking off aggressive as shit. She right next to you with the remote. Oh shit, Die Hard finna come on.
5: 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Better be on.
6: Is it on, Fred? We're good. We're good. Okay. I was worried for you, sir, by the way. Does anyone else thought Christian was actually going to rub his ass on this man? That was awesome. I was waiting to see how this was going to go down. Like, if you were just going to, like, knock his ass out or something, that's going to be good. Because in this, I don't know if everybody can see this man, but he is definitely not one to be messed with. No, it's okay. It's your beer. It's light colored, so I'm gonna make this up that you're tough, because that's not proven that at all. Dark beer's for men, okay? Man up. Just saying. This guy's a man's man. I'm gonna leave you alone now, because now I'm gonna get to my stuff. Okay, thank you. what it is like, you're clearly, like, I like to, like, watch other men because I am not a not the shower pervs, okay? Mine out of the gutter, eyes up here, not here, okay? Because I don't friend liked that dick one, that was good. I don't know what to do around other guys because I'm not a man's man at all. Like, I don't talk about, like, cars or, like, peeing on things for territory's sake or throwing feces at your predators, whatever men talk about. Guys like to talk about cars a lot. That's, like, the one thing I don't know anything about. Like, I know I drive a Jeep because it says it on the front of the car. That's about it. Got a good deal on it, though. But it's weird because I don't know anything about cars, so when guys try to talk about cars, they always have that one thing that they talk about. That's called the lottery car. Any guys in here have one of those? Like, if I win the lottery, I'm going to give me a souped-up turbo 4x4 douche machine. I don't know anything about that kind of stuff. Like, if I won the lottery, I'd have to get a sweet car, right? But I have to go to the place where I learned about sweet cars. Walmart. Toy aisle. Hot Wheels section. You don't buy any of the sale ones because those are clearly not cool. Right. Right? So, like, if I had to, like, I'd be the guy that, like, won the lottery, went to the body shop guy with, like, the actual Hot Wheels car, and, like, he's, like, looking at me like, yeah, really, the lime green with the teal flange job? Yes, I need that. That's very important. And when it rains, I need it to turn purple. I need that to happen. Because those were the best. How sweet would that be? That'd be awesome. I'm not as high as Gettle. But no, it's just one of those things where it's like, and I know why I loved Hot Wheels growing up. And the reason why is because they had that awesome, like, ad campaign. Like, their slogan was badass. Like, it was always, like, a guy back in the 80s. Not that old. But, like, guy would always have, like, a sweet leather jacket on, like, some aviators, and just, like, chucking cars at kids' heads. He's like, Hot Wheels lead the way! Just like, this guy should clearly not be around children at all. And it was weird because if you grew up in the 80s, you were bombarded with that stuff, like, all the time. Like, catchphrases, slogans, like, Camel Joe, like, trying to sell kids cigarettes. It worked. I thought it was cool, okay? I was just trying to be, like, one of the cool kids. But, like, it's so bad that it comes out now, like, in random conversations with me, like, when I'm talking to people, and people look at me, like, really, what's wrong with this guy? Like, this is not a joke. I wish it was still not true, but it's awesome. I'm sitting at the in-laws' house. That's right, I'm married. Someone has sex with me. Because I bought a ring. So anyway, I'm at her parents' house, so that makes them proud. Somebody says, like, about the potatoes, because my father-in-law can't make a mean batch of mashed potatoes, right? He passes them, he's like, you know, these mashed potatoes are pretty good. And under my breath, for absolutely no reason, I just drop out, because knowing is half the battle. Because that's what you do, right? And it's just weird. Like, another awesome instance, I'm at Jiffy Lube getting my oil changed. Some man is walking by and he's like, yo, go get him. And for some reason, I think it's okay to be, like, under my breath, old lady sitting right here. I go, I'll get you next time, get it. And she looks at me like, what the hell's going on? Like, and then it's because I am a little high right now, I'm gonna jump down this rabbit hole. Like, I worry about people. Like, I know some people, like, see those people on the subway or maybe on the bus that are talking to themselves, but stop, everyone, think. We all talk to ourselves. Like, we all go through that checklist, like, when we're driving around, like, okay, I gotta go to the grocery store, you know, get the oil changed. And how messed up would it be if somebody says, hey, I'm gonna need you to make a murder happen in between the store and the oil change. That happens to those people. Like, that's messed up. Like, I'd probably do a Homer scream right there. Like, there's no way else I could react to that. I was just like, ah! Like, so anyway, that lady probably thought that about me, and I don't know where else to go with But no, like, another slogan that got stuck, and I wish that I had worn this shirt on purpose because it might make sense that way. But like, does anyone remember the show that this is representing right here? Like the catchphrase, right? The slogan for that was like thunder, thunder, Thundercats. You all make me so proud. It's fine when I do that at home, but when the guy's like knocking on the stall to be like, are you almost done in there? It's a problem. I should probably not do that anymore. And I think I'm gonna wrap it up a little bit early.
7: Aww.
6: And I wrap it up for safety purposes. I should always do that. You don't want to end up like one of those 16 and pregnant assholes, right?
7: Thank you.
6: Condoms don't feel good. Like, that makes no sense to me. Anyway, back on track, Joe. We were talking about slogans and things from the 80s. Favorite one for me was, I don't know if you guys remember this one, it's, I'm Cobra Commander! wife has the same reaction every time. It's usually goes something like this. I'll try to imitate it as best I can. You've ruined the mood. Now get the hell off of me. I wish it was fun. I'm gonna leave you guys with that. My name is Joe DeGan. Give it up for Jack Baker. He's an awesome host. Thank you very much.
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9: It's funny how the simplest thing can take you back to your childhood. Like, for me, there's always this microphone. Anytime I get on a microphone, it takes me back to when me and my brother, we used to go into my auntie's room, go on her drawer, grab her microphone, jump on her bed, and start singing and dancing. And one day we realized the microphone had a cord. I was like, bro, plug that in, plug it in. He plug it in, and it goes, it's not making a sound, but it's tickling my lips. Hit that button. Woo! I had that on my eye. Nose. Found out a lot later that wasn't a microphone. And I'm going to say this one thing, ladies. If you got a microphone, please hide it better than in your drawer, under one pair of panties. You got kids and shit walking around. You got kids.
10: One of my favorite pastimes is watching the reality television show The Bachelor. Anybody watch? Yeah, go ahead and judge me. That's fine. Judge it up. When I watch The Bachelor, I go to abc.com to watch it, and I will scroll through to the later episodes when it's down to like the final two crazy bag women that are vying for this one man's love on national television, just so I can hear one of the girls say something like, never in a million years would I have ever imagined falling in love this hard or this fast on national television. I'm like ready to spend forever with Ben. Because I want to be there, you know? They'd be like, whoa, hey gal, listen up. If I were taking free helicopter rides, horseback riding on the beach in Tahiti and falling off that horse onto some rich guy's boner, and having candlelit dinners on a private island in the Bahamas, I could probably fall in love with my brother. And he's 16, so that's illegal.
11: I am a huge nerd, and I love comic book movies. I'm so excited for The Dark Knight Rises to come out. I'm so fucking excited. Because The Dark Knight is my favorite movie of all time. I love it so much. I love it with a passion. Yeah. We will do an informal poll here. I want to see, you guys, put your hands in the air if you saw The Dark Knight. Who here saw the movie The Dark Knight in the movie theater on opening night in costume? Who did that? No one. Just me. But it wasn't even a full costume, but I dressed for the occasion. You know what I mean? I wore my Batman t-shirt because it looks awesome, and I'm a man. I am a man. Knew it was going to be a long movie, so I wore comfortable shoes. Knew I was going to be excited, so I wore a condom, right? Which is... that's how you get thrown out of a movie theater. I have seen every Batman movie that has come out in my lifetime on its opening day. That is true. My dad, who's here, took me to see the first one, the first Keaton one. One of these movies, I brought a date to. I brought a real live flesh and blood woman to. See Batman and Robin. Yeah. The one with Arnold Schwarzenegger and Uma Thurman. They call it the worst comic book movie ever. And they are not kidding. And I'm sitting in my chair angry at this movie. So much so, have forgotten I am on a date. Just glaring with hatred at this movie. Here's how bad this date got, ladies. At some point, I take my anger, nerd, rage claw and just drive it into the popcorn, trying to take something, anything, to fill the hole which is now in me. This girl, God bless her. She had red hair and she smelled nice. She was a sweetheart. Decided she was going to save this date. Takes her hand, puts it on top of mine in the popcorn. My response is just to immediately hiss, "If this isn't big enough, I will buy you your own." You don't get a second date from that. So yeah, I mean, that's what I do. I talk nerd things with my drinking buddies. And we all have drinking buddies. My drinking buddies are the four collectible glasses I bought at Target that have Marvel comic book characters on them. They are awesome drinking buddies, you guys. I should say two of them are awesome drinking buddies. There is one which is Wolverine, and there is one with the Hulk. And those guys you fucking drink with all the time. Because they're drinking. Every part of them is drinking. It's just fucking anger and personality change and memory loss. That is drinking. Two of them I will drink with in a pinch, though they are not preferred. One is Captain America. And you can't get drunk. One, because he's very judgmental. He would just be like, "Take it easy, soldier. Fuck off, Cap." Two, Captain America is a veteran. He fought in World War II. I have done shows at VA halls with guys. If you have ever tried to get drunk and complain about your problems with guys who have served in the big one, they ain't fucking having it. And I get that. Like, they drink for a hard purpose because their life was terrible. They, for years, their lives were the first 10 minutes of Saving Private Ryan on a loop. They drink to forget that. They do not give a shit that a song on the jukebox reminds you of an ex-girlfriend. They will punch you. The last comic book character you cannot drink with, it's the fourth glass, is Spider-Man. You can't do it. One, because Spider-Man's a kid. He's in high school. I am 32. I cannot drink with high. I'm not going to anyone's parents' basement to have drink, right? Like, I don't want to play Pong or do Whippets or have drinking games. I don't want to do drinking games. They get in the way of my drinking. I get it. You are 18 and drunk. I know you like the Black Keys. Stop showing me YouTube videos. Second reason you can't drink with Spider-Man is the most important. That's because Spider-Man's sad all the time. And I don't know about you guys, but when I am sad and start drinking, I get more sad. How could you be around Spider-Man? The worst comic book crossover ever is the comic book I've written in my head. It is the DC Marvel crossover called Spider-Man and Batman Get Drunk Together. The last frame is just in the Batcave, Batman leaning back, Spider-Man like mask up to here, just being like, "My parents are dead too. I didn't turn into a dick about it."
12: That is wild, man. But you guys have Honey Baked Ham here, which is awesome. I love that stuff, you know? I went in there to get one for the holidays. They got a sheriff standing in there. Like, how good is this ham? Yeah, and then you wait in line and get up there, and they unwrap it and show it to you. They're like, what am I looking for? If it's not a pig's head, I'm taking it.
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14: And I can prove your mom protected you. I can, using your childhood. Think back to your childhood right now. Pick a nice spring day, and you are driving in a car with your mom. Suddenly, she had to slam on the brakes. What happened at the exact same time? You just did it? Yes. She's right back there did it. She shot out the mom arm. Yep, she caught you because she cared. Nothing was going to happen to you. Her foot went for the brake. Her arm went for you. In fact, you got hurt more by her catch than the stop. She clotheslined you.
15: Thank you, Mommy. May I have a new larynx for my birthday?
14: Now, put your dad behind the wheel of that car. There was no such thing as a dad arm. In fact, not only would your dad not catch you if he had to slam on the brakes, your dad would slam on the brakes on purpose to settle your ass down.
16: Man, but being a dad is hard. Being a father is difficult. It is the hardest thing I've ever done in my life. Moms are the hardest workers. There's no doubt about that. Nobody on this planet works harder than a mother. Dads have it harder. That's my point. That's what I'm driving at, okay? It's a compliment, ladies. Don't turn your faces upward. I'm complimenting you. Learn how to take a compliment, okay? You look good today. Are you saying I don't look good every day? Fuck you. Don't play that game with me. I said you look good. Take a compliment. Moms are the hardest workers because moms do everything. Dads have it the hardest because we don't know how to do anything. That's why we have it the hardest. Everything a father has to do for his kids is a complex Rubik's Cube with no instructions and half the blocks missing, okay? Stuff that ladies find instinctual, survival shit, we are baffled about. My wife's like, can you go downstairs and make our daughter a bottle? Sure, no problem. I go downstairs, I look on the sink, 17 pieces to this goddamn bottle. And you're just staring at it, I'm like, 17? Is this one bottle? Holy shit, I don't even know what to type into Google to jumpstart this shit to get myself in the right direction. You know, meanwhile, my daughter's cry is getting louder. My wife comes in the kitchen, like, what the hell are you doing? I'm like, why are there so many pieces to this thing? She's like, Vince, you just snap them together. I'm like, she was sucking on a tit like 2 weeks ago. How did we get here? Why would we do this to ourselves? Wouldn't it make more sense if they just made a bottle that looked like your tit? Wouldn't that be an easier transition for her? Can't they just mold your tit and give that to her? It's seamless at that point. Well, Vince, she has to learn how to drink out of a straw. It'd be a happier world if we all drank out of tits. That's all I'm suggesting. Never seen anybody frown with their mouth on a tit, have you? Vince, can you go make the kids lunch? I doubt it. Not if I gotta be snapping plates together and shit like that. Make the kids lunch, go up to my son. I'm like, hey, what do you want for lunch? Macaroni and cheese or chicken nuggets? He's like, well, don't we have anything else? I'm sure we do, but that's all I know how to make. Pick one of them. And they're both going in the microwave if that makes your decision easier. Dinner time rolls around. Hey, what do you want for dinner? Macaroni and cheese or chicken nuggets? I just had that for lunch. Yeah, I did too. We're both eating the same shit. Fucking pick one. Quit being difficult. Doesn't want to eat the same thing twice. No problem watching the same goddamn movie 15 times in a row. I start drawing a line at food.
17: We're getting close to Halloween. Anybody here believe in ghosts? Anybody out here? You fucking idiots. No. Okay. No, I used to not believe in ghosts. I'll tell you a little bit. Little story. There was a time when, I was doing a run of shows out in Oregon. You know, Oregon is a dark, gloomy place. If you've ever seen Twilight, The only light are the vampires. Those aren't even real. So I was doing a run of shows, and it was the middle of the night. It was like pouring rain, and I was driving through, you know, the middle of the nowhere. It's like, you know, forest on both sides of me. And I'm driving, and I just see this young girl on the side of the road in this white dress, just in this pouring rain. And I'm just, you know, I just kind of, I don't usually do this, but I pulled over, and I just asked if she needed a ride. She looked young. She was like 17, maybe, 17, 18. I'm just like, hey, do you need a ride? And she just got in the car, and she just never said a word. She just looked straight ahead into the windshield, and like, no matter what I said to her, I'm just like, hey, so, I mean, is there someone I can call for you? I can let you use my cell phone. And she said nothing. It was the creepiest thing I've ever seen. She said nothing and just stared blankly into the middle distance. And, you know, I'm just like, okay. And I was just driving. And so this was for like 10 minutes. And I knew I had to drop off this rental car. And I knew that was coming up in, you know, a few miles. So that was my saving grace for this awkward experience. And, you know, I'm trying to, like, you know, decrease the tension, you know, asking a little bit about herself, you know. So, like, do you live around here? I mean, you know. But, again, said nothing, dead silence, stared straight off in the distance. And I remember finally pulling into the car rental place, and, like, just this awkward tension broke. And I'm just like, okay, I'm finally here. I can go in here and, you know, ask about her, like, maybe I can get, you know, police to come out, you know, get them involved. So I go into this car rental place, and I hand the guy behind the counter the keys. I'm like, hey, I'm here to return this car that I rented. And by the way, I picked up this girl, you know, she's a young girl, 17, blonde hair. She's just walking around the rain like she's wearing a white dress. And, like, he looked at me, and he just went pale white. And he picked up the keys that I handed him, and he's just like, this Toyota has been dead for 13 years.

0: And I spun around to look out the window, and the car had completely vanished. All that was left was a young girl in a white dress and blonde hair sitting on the asphalt. And I'm just like, what is going on?
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3: I fall for a lot of stuff. I really do. Like, I worry about, you know, catfish, like getting catfish. Do you know that? That's another MTV show. I like what MTV's doing right now. And if you get tricked on the internet is what being catfished is. And the big famous story was Manti Te'o, the football player that believed in the fake girlfriend. And when I saw that, I was like, I get it. I would fall for that. I knew I would. I mean, I'm 35. I still do not sleep with socks on because my dad told me my feet can't breathe when I was a kid. I still believe that. So you bet I could talk to a fake woman for quite a while. A long time. I almost joined the army when I was 18 just because they called. That was the only reason. I thought I got picked. I was like, oh, wow, this is an honor. Like, I also signed up for a JCPenney credit card at 18 because they called and I was like, man, this day is getting crazier and crazier. I would love it. I would love a credit card. I just got called for the army. I'll go get some stuff. My mom had to go get me out of all of that. My mom had to call the army and JCPenney in the same day. She was like, he's not doing any of this. He got to the phone quicker than he usually does. So just so you know, the JCPenney credit card was the tougher to get out of. If you want to know it all. I'm pretty dumb. I tell people I'm dumb. I'm like, hey, I'm dumb. But no one goes like, okay. They're just always like, I bet you're not dumb. And you're like, well, I'm trying to help you out here. We're about to have a conversation, so I'm just trying to give you a heads up. Here's a story. I can prove it. If I need it, like, I prove it. Like, everybody's like, no, we don't need proof. Here's my proof. Is when I was 15, my first job was in Nashville. It was at Opryland Theme Park. We used to have an amusement park. And I was working, and I'm sitting eating lunch, and this couple sits down, and we start talking and stuff. I was like, I'm Nate. And the guy's like, I'm John. This is my wife, Jane. And their last name was Doe. So it was John and Jane Doe. And I was just like, that's the craziest thing. Like, what are the odds of that, you know? Like, that's so crazy. Couldn't believe it. Cut to earlier this year, I'm 35, I'm driving, and I'm thinking about John and Jane Doe. And, you know, I was like, I bet they were lying to me about that. That's how long it took, 20 years, for me to catch on to a joke they wouldn't remember saying. I don't think they would remember it. They'd be like, maybe we did that? Well, it worked. It worked so good. I tried to Google them, because I was like, maybe they're not lying, you know? I'll find them and go talk to them. But I'm sad to report they were murdered. Yeah, it's not good. Yeah.
4: I'm in a grocery store in a bad mood. I'm arguing with a self-checkout U-scan machine. To do that, it's talking to me like I'm stupid in front of other people. Beep. Please place your item in the bag. Give me a second. I just started today. Do you have anything under your cart? Is this thing calling me a thief? What the fuck? the guy that works there, like 4 feet away. I'm like, hey, bro, why don't you take the 3 steps forward and ring this shit up for me? Sir, I am supervising this whole area over here. Hurry it up. Beep. Please place your item in the bag. Ha-ha, bottom's already in the bag, motherfucker. Please place your item in the bag. I told you, bottom's already in the damn bag. Look, it's right here. Please see the cashier. I am the cashier! It's in the bag! Super like, sir, you can't be yelling like that and using that kind of language in our store. Well, fuck you then. I quit. I don't want to work here anyway. Yeah. Everywhere you go, you're working for them now. I actually don't mind using the machine. It's just go in there and that's the only thing open. I went in there one time. Every lane's closed except for it, so I'm being a jerk. Hey, can somebody ring me up? The only thing open is self-checkout. That's what you got. You guys, you said, really? What if I don't feel like working tonight? I already had to clean my own table at Subway earlier. This is overtime. Sir, we do that so you can save money on items throughout the entire store. This whole system is set up to benefit you. Shit, benefit me? Used to go to the grocery store, they would ring it up and bag it and take it out of the car. Now I go to the grocery store, I'm ringing it up, I'm bagging it, I'm taking it out of the car. Hey, for 5 years from now, I show up, it's my turn to mop the damn store for them. Save a few pennies, I'm down aisle four. Tom, what the hell are you doing? I'm saving 53 cents on Pop-Tarts is what I'm doing.
1: Everybody, it's Christopher Titus. You're listening to Steve, Tui, and Tony Carr. For God's sakes, let's make comedy great again.
5: As a comedian, I'm really jealous of rappers, because rappers are the only kind of artists who can become famous just by adding sound effects to their thoughts, right? Like, if you think about it, Vincent van Gogh was an artist who might have experienced some fame before he died. If every time you saw one of his paintings, it was like, and ladies and gentlemen, I present to you A Starry Night. Because sound effects make everything awesome. That's why rappers get to string together this nonsense list of like swear words, racial slurs, names of cities. And that's a $1 million hit right there. I just wish comedians could be afforded the same luxury, right? Like if I could get on stage and start telling jokes like, and you guys know what they say, if you can't beat them, you hard boil them. Guys, you know what they say, no pain, no gain, right? Which is particularly true for people recovering from an addiction to Percocets. Yeah. A couple years ago, there was a lot of controversy about this dentist who killed a lion while he was on safari. And of course he killed him on safari. Everyone knows the Oregon Trail takes way too long to load on Google Chrome. Guys, you know what they say. It's all a part of God's plan. Unless, of course, you're looking for an insurance provider who cares about women's health. Guys, that last one got a little too real. Got a little bit too real. I guess nobody wants to hear about like how broken our healthcare system is or how it unfairly treats women. From me. Right? A guy who looks like I'm about to ask if you're happy with your current insurance provider, you know?
6: I love being a stand-up comic, man. You get to watch TV all fucking day. Do you know that? I'm watching this one show now. It's on the Sci-Fi Network. It's called Total Blackout. Anyone ever seen this? Good, one person. All right. I'll explain. What it is, they put people in a warehouse. They black out the lights. You have to rely on your senses of taste and touch and smell to identify objects. These people can't see shit, okay? But as the viewer, you can see everything because there's night vision, and there is nothing more hilarious than the looks on these people's faces when they can't see anything. And it doesn't matter if it's like a big guy, small girl, they all react the same way when they turn the lights off. They go, your total blackout starts right now. Oh my God! Oh my God, what's going on right now? So the first test, they'll have to go up to a tank. They have to dig their hand inside a tank and feel around and see what's inside. They tell these people it could be a rat, it could be a snake, you don't know what it is. So they all go up to the tank like this. What is that? And then it turns out to be a shoe. It's just a shoe. That's all it is. They fuck with these people. But what made me fall in love with the show, they had like a plastic wall with three doors. You had to pull back a door, you had to smell something to identify it. Yeah. They had one contestant on the show, he was a gay guy. All right, now, I'm not making fun of gay guys. Don't go home and write a fucking blog about it, okay? Just saying it's very important you know he's gay for the end of the story. All right. So the gay guy goes up to the first door, it's like an old sock. He pulls back the door and goes, what is that? He goes to the second door, it's like a piece of cheese. He goes, I'm gonna throw up. What is that? He goes to the third door, guys. I'm not even fucking with you. It's just a naked guy bent down with his ass by the door, waiting for contestants to smell his asshole. All right? This is on TV. So, gay guy goes up to the ass door. All right? Pulls back the door ever so slightly. Takes a big whiff, goes, I know that smell. It was the funniest thing I've ever seen. And you think about Total Blackout. Think about what a genius.

0: that a piece of gum with hair in it? What is that? I love being a stand-up, man. Best job in the world. And I should know, because I've had the shittiest job in the whole world. About 3 summers ago, I was a server at Bubba Gump Shrimp Company. Don't clap. Don't ever, ever clap. And as a server, you were required by management to ask Forrest Gump movie trivia at every table. Had to do it. So the first month, I was just happy to have a job. I thought if I asked these questions, I'd make more money. I go up to tables like, hey guys, you guys ready to do a little trivia? All right, cool, cool. Real quick, what was Forrest's favorite soda? Dr. Pepper, that's right, free straws! Free straws to that table, watch out! But cut to like a year later when I still worked there. I wanted to burn the place to the fucking ground. I go to the tables, I'm like, all right, gang, listen up! At what point in the movie did Jenny die of AIDS? What song was Jenny listening to while she was snorting coke and contemplating suicide? How fast did Forrest Gump come when he touched Jenny's tit in her dormitory? Immediately, that's right, free straws! Guys, I'm Russ Williamson, thank you so much! Thank you to the Comedy Bar! Follow me on Twitter, have a good night!
1: Teach your kids about black history. Don't y'all think we need to teach our kids about black history, though? I don't want them to grow up like me. I just learned that a black man invented the traffic light. Did y'all know that? Yeah. And I just learned my cousin is the reason they put the camera on top of the traffic light. I'm so proud of him. I went to the Smithsonian Black History Museum. Y'all gotta go see that, yeah. They got a picture of Harriet Tubman leading the slaves to freedom, and she had a rifle in her hand. I asked the tour guide, was the rifle for people trying to catch them? Said, no, the rifle was for the slaves, because if they didn't want to go further, she would have to kill them so nobody would find out about the Underground Railroad. I'm thinking that's some motivation for your ass right there. Can you see that first slave that didn't go? Me like, Miss Tubman, I done fell and broke my leg. Ain't no way I can go. And she like, nah, Hucklebuck. That's what they used the name of back then, don't trip. I can't leave you here. You gonna tell about the Underground Railroad. Can't you see the bone coming through my leg? Ain't no way I can go. Then she go, ch-ch-ch. You know what? I can walk on this, I can run. Come on, y'all, come on. That slave went on to win 3 gold medals in the next Olympics. I'm kidding, white people. Don't go to work Monday. You know a guy named Hufflepuff won 3 gold medals.
2: I like doing comedy. This is cool. First job I ever had, I was a waiter at Chi-Chi's. Yeah. I got fired on the second day because I wouldn't go out and sing happy birthday to a customer. I didn't even care. It was my first job. I remember I got home that night. My mom was mad. Now that I'm older, I look back and kind of understand. It was her birthday. Hallmark doesn't have a card for anything like that. You know what they do have cards for? Happy Mother's Day from the dog. Has anybody ever seen one of these? They had a whole little section. I couldn't believe it. I was like, where the hell is Duchess coming up with 454 Mother's Day card? That's what I want to know. It's question one for me. And I was thinking, hey, wouldn't it be cool if dogs had cards for other dogs, like dating cards for dogs? How easy would that be, right? Picture of a toilet bowl on it. Let's meet for a drink, right? Two dogs humping. Help me hide my bone, right? Yeah, dirty dog joke. Early show, Friday night. I don't care. I did it. I give the people what they want.
3: Hey, what's up, everybody? It's D-Ray Davis, and these guys are great, except when they want me to be on the radio naked. I won't ever do it again. 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
4: Man, all right. Thank you guys for coming out and being a part of this. We're going to have some fun. I'm talking some shit tonight. I don't know where it's going to go. But you know, I love the Northwest, so every time I come up here, I got to give you guys love, for real. And I love the underground, even though you got to go through the sea of crackheadery up here. That what it is. Come on, hey, look. I love the area. I like what they're doing. And here's the thing, and people don't understand is there's a difference.

0: between summer crackheads and winter crackheads. First of all, I give way more credit to winter crackheads. If you out there and it's cold as fuck, you really want that crack. So I can't question your drive, but now I don't know. And when you see them, especially when you come through, if you see one, am I the only one? When you see one, you're like, let me just, yeah, it's fine. You see like three or four of them, you feel like Neo in the Matrix, like, fuck. I gotta dodge all these crackhead motherfuckers. I had to use, they're doing a lot of construction, so I had to use Waze to get here. So we'll talk about that in a second. But I was in Montana before this, and let me tell you something. You can always tell when you're somewhere where there's not a lot of you. I found that out in Montana. You know how you can tell? The stare. Not from the adults, okay? Because the adults are very good at hiding that they don't see a lot of you in person. It's from the kids. The stare from the kids is always the same. It's like, is that Kobe? So they don't know. They don't know. They just want an autograph. It's cool. I knew it when I was getting on the plane that I was going somewhere where there's not a lot of me. When I was walking down the aisle of the plane, the people were looking at me like, oh, he doesn't look like maintenance. I'm like, yeah, yeah. So I'm sitting in the back and I'm freaking out. I'm like, but then I'm calming down like, Ty, relax. It's 2017. People go everywhere all the time. Relax. Then the captain gets on. He's like, we're en route to Montana. We going to Montana. Anybody on this plane not going to Montana? Please exit now, sir. I think I'm not sorry you're talking about. But I did have a great time in Montana. When I got there in the airport, there's this huge stuffed grizzly bear, huge, big, taller than this, right? And I'm trying to take a picture of it, right? And right next to it was this old rustic dude. And I say rustic not because he was old, but you know what I'm saying? You ever seen somebody that looked like they could handle themselves in the wilderness? You know what I'm saying? Like a rugged dude, like he knew how to make cigarettes out of tree bark and shit. You know? That type of dude, right? And so he was like, hey, you want to know the trick to outsmarting one of those things? And I'm like, I'm never going to have to outsmart one of those things. I don't hang out where they hang out. I'm not a frolicker. I stay on concrete. I don't go in the woods. Don't even really fuck around with the woods, bro. No. But he was like, what you got to do is you got to act big. You ever heard that? And so you got to act big. What does it say is the worst thing you could do in a bear attack? Run, right? Shit. I'm testing that theory. I'm not that good of an actor at all. And I told him, I was like, man, that ain't going to work. He said, it'll work. I said, it won't work unless you come across a really dumbass bear. Straight up, you in the forest, the bear's like, rawr. You're like, rawr. Like the bear's going to be like, okay, okay. I thought you was somebody else. I was about to get you, boy. But you look like my cousin. Okay. Let's go get some picnic baskets, man.
1: Ooh, I have a buddy going through a divorce on Facebook. My buddy Jake just got married. I have a buddy going through a divorce. Have any of you ever experienced that? It's fun. Yeah, it's exciting. Why? Because they post all their pain and anger, and you just sit back and laugh because you're a bad person. Just me? No? I thought it was hilarious. And my friend is finally getting better or healing, whatever you want to call it. I guess he's in therapy. But he's been posting motivational quotes. He dropped this little rainbow the other day. Let me share it with you. Every day, a flower unfurls to face the sun. Today, you can be that flower. I commented, Jesus Christ, dude, did your wife leave because your vagina's bigger than hers? He unfriended me too. I kind of understand that one though. I'm gonna let that one slide.
2: Strange. I went to the University of Arkansas Monticello. Yeah. Who knows the Razorbacks here? Yeah, Razorbacks. Well, that's not the one that I went to. No, sir. That's the really fancy, expensive one they want you to think you're going to. I was a boll weevil. Anybody know what a boll weevil is?
3: Yeah.
2: I don't know. When I went to school there, I kid you not, when I went to school there, I remember them winning one football game. And it was against an online school. And it was still a really close game. Like, it wasn't Remember the Titans, right? Like, we almost lost. During the Pledge of Allegiance, the online school put the wrong hand over the wrong side of their chest during the pledge. Yeah, and we still almost lost to those guys. Anyway. In the South, you guys have heard of the 3-second rule and 5-second rule, right?
4: Yeah.
2: In the South, they like to say, God made dirt, so dirt don't hurt. Just like that, you know what? That makes perfect sense. But if I can remind you for one moment, God also made wasps. He made spiders. He made a man named Ted Bundy. So I'm gonna say, don't eat that. Whatever you dropped. When I was 12, my brother found my journal and he made photocopies. And then he blackmailed me. He hid the original and he blackmailed me and said he'd give it to my mom if I didn't do his chores for a whole year. For a whole year. Whoa, it got dark in here. You okay? You need to relax. You know, and then people wonder how this happened. You know? Can you imagine the anxiety? It's like, do the dishes. No, do the dishes or I'll show mom your diary. Oh my God. That's like somebody who probably has women in his freezer now. You know what I'm saying? He doesn't. I'm just kidding. I think the best part about that joke is that he's here. Yeah.
5: People ask me a lot of times what I do for fun. And one of the things I love to do for fun, because it never stops being entertaining, is I love to take the toilet paper out of the stall in a bar. Why? Listen, don't lie until you try it. Here's why. Because every woman who comes out of there for the rest of the night will try to convince you she used the last piece.
6: So what I'll do is I'll wait outside the stall.
5: I'll wait outside the stall, and the woman will come out. She'll be like, oh, sorry.
7: You can't use another stall.
5: I
7: just
5: use the last
7: one.
5: And you're like, ah,
7: you're
8: a
7: filthy liar.
8: Ladies and gentlemen, please welcome TJ Miller.
9: Tender, tender, tender, tender, tender, tender, tender.
10: Suave, suave, suave, suave.
9: Tender, tender, tender, tender, tender, tender, tender.
10: Suave, suave, suave, suave, suave, suave, suave.
11: I love you.
9: Tender.

0: you could spend the night. Is that just for the, you know, you, yeah? Yeah, of course. I mean, there's an emotional connection. Let's see if there's a physical one, too. Do you mind, though, would you, before we get started? Did you put this bag over your head?
1: Yeah, what?
2: You're really pretty.
1: I'm really pretty.
3: Would you like to have a sex with me?

0: put a finger in you. I am so sorry. I was desperately trying to think of another thing that a Don Juan of talking terribly about making love, what he would say.
1: And I've never said this to anybody before.

0: Tender.
1: I know that's a little crass, but it happened. My dick exploded, then sucked back into its original state. Totally unharmed, except for a lightning bolt birthmark.
0: Anyway, too much personal information.
1: I feel better. Thank you. And finally, this is a girl who has very serious relationship issues.
2: Hey, TJ. I just wanted to call and tell you I had such a great time making love last night. God, your dick is... Man, it's so small. I love it. So cute. So flat. Flat like a pancake, but like not a full pancake, like the pancake that's on the edge of the pan, you know, because you drip the batter a little bit, so it's just one of those itty bitty dots. Like, that was your dick.
3: I'm a married man. I love being married, I can tell you that much. And but all my single friends are like, what, one vagina for the rest of your life? I'm always like, yeah, but you get two labia. Focus. It's good if you know the words.
4: Oh my God.
3: Yeah, I know. Hey, I made a believer out of this guy. He's crying for God. You know, like, nah, dude, you're married man, right? You're married man? But you wouldn't want to go back to all the lame little girlfriends, you know, all the stupid insecurity they have. And so one girlfriend, she was like, are you in it just for the sex? I was like, no, I also totally appreciate the foreplay. It's not so good. I was getting sarcastic when it was time for a breakup. This one girl I dated, she worked for the Kraft Corporation. When it came down to breakup, I was like, hey, Shannon, how would you like to be a Kraft single? And I'll tell you, it was the cheesiest breakup I ever had. It worked out. But you didn't like the toenails joke? I did this one hippie chick one time, and she refused to use a tampon. She would collect her monthly cycle into a cheesecloth and wring it out over tomato plants. I'm serious. That was my reaction. She told me that, and I was like, that's too much info. I just had gazpacho. Next time I have ketchup, I'm gonna be like, I swear I taste the 15th variety. It's true though, man. Thought you guys were done eating.
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6: That's,
5: you're listening
6: that's
5: to the
6: perfect.
5: You know what you're listening to.
6: I love that.
7: So the gays, how about them? It's a great transition, right? No, I'm pro-gay. I got a lot of gay friends. It's ridiculous to me that in 2014 they're still fighting for some rights. That's stupid. I just don't know who gives a shit still. No, it's like with the gay rights. It just makes no sense, you know? Just because a few people think it's weird, they don't like it, whatever. Like, I love gay people, but I'm not one of those people that is, like, overly supportive. You know, there's some people just overly supportive. Like, I'll vote for what I got to vote for, you know what I mean? But there's some people, because it's not true equality when you're overly supportive. There are some people who are like, gay people are the best. Gay people are awesome. Hold on. Some gay people are awesome. Just like some straight people are awesome. But they're still people, so most of them suck. Isn't that the deal with people? I don't care if you lick or blow, you're probably an asshole like most of us, right? That's just, we're not good people, right? I don't care what your sexual preference is. You're not amazing just for, you know, you like dick, all of a sudden you walk on water. No. Oh, they're the best. Oh, come on. I'm sure there's one that goes home and beats the shit out of his partner, right? There's got to be one that litters and just, you know, comes home and is like, you didn't clean up Michael, and just starts punching him. Like how I said Michael and not like Jeremy, some bullshit name that comedians like to use for gay guys. You know, a lot of gay guys named Chris and Dave, okay? Just letting you know, there's other names out there. Instead of Steven and all that shit, you hack comedians.
8: I love being from Chicago. I love being from the greatest comedy city in the world.
4: I know we're on one side of the city. I'm from this different area of the city. It's called the South Side of Chicago. Yeah. See, some people realizing the red line runs in two different directions. Now, where are my North Side people at? Where are the North Side people at? Over there, miss? You said you're from the North Side? Where are you from? What part of the North Side are you from? What neighborhood?
8: Portage.
4: What, Portage? Boom, right there. You hear that? Portage. Set it right away. Portage Park. All right? Right next to Portage of Park. Right next to Wrigleyville. Right next to Ville of Wrigley. Right next to Lakeview. Right next to View of Lake. Right next to Boys Town, Town of Boys. They're all the same fucking neighborhood. You have the same alderman. You complain to them when the Pride Parade is too loud. All right? I understand what it is. Quit dicing up your neighborhoods like it's a dessert you share after dinner. Knock it off. All right? Here's the thing. I know the neighborhoods. I say it. I'm from the South Side of Chicago, all right? Because when I meet that person at a Cubs game that I didn't want to go to, that I got brought to, all right? I'm there, and I meet some fucking, I don't know, Tiffany from Deerfield or something, and she asks me where I'm from. I say the South Side, because she doesn't know anything south of Roosevelt Avenue. You know what I mean? To her, I survived North Korea. You know what I mean? Like, that's it, what it is. And then they have that conversation with you that's like really, really just insulting in a way they don't understand. Good for you. Good. Did you go to college? He did. They have to like translate to somebody next to them. You know? He did. Wow. Good for you. Wow. Did someone like me mentor you in an after-school arts program? Someone who donates to NPR like me? It's annoying. I live on the North Side now, and my dad calls me Northsider, and I resent him for it. And I'm still a Southsider. I have that chip on my shoulder. It's numbered streets. It goes up and it goes down, yeah? And I love being from the South Side. It's who I am. It's part of my identity. I love it. And the thing that really aggravated me is when I went up to the North Side is I could live without a car. I didn't need it. I could get around without a car because public transit is shocking. Available here? And here's the thing, we have five times as many people living on the South Side of the city that need public transit that don't get it. But on the North Side, you got too much, okay? I'm gonna tell you, you got too much. Example, there's the CTA, we see the map, and then there's this one train, you look all the way up at the top of the Chicago Transit Authority system, there is a two-stop train called the Yellow Line. That goes to the fucking suburbs, ride the Metra. Knock it off. $7.50 each way for you, okay? The Yellow Line. It's two stops. That's a glorified freight elevator, all right? You want to know the real Yellow Line? It's a streak of urine bouncing up and down an Orange Line train going to Southwest right now at Midway, all right? We're going to spend the money in Vegas. We ain't doing it on the train. I love being from the South Side of Chicago. Portage Park. You ever been in the South Side? No? You ever been? All right. So you just hear like all the bad stuff. It's bad down there. We don't go down there. Relatives from out of town. No, no, no. We'll go to a Bears game and we'll just kind of point over at it. It's where the next McCormick place is going to be or something. So here, just based on social conditioning and I don't know, like you watching WGN, is a socially conditioned shame train traveling through the South Side of Chicago. Just based on your North Side perspective of where I am from, you know, half of the third largest city in America, you know what I mean? That you claim to be from, all right? All right, and here's the thing, I get it, it's okay, but I want you to be included, okay? All right, so here is your map of the South Side of Chicago, just based on what you've heard, okay? Just to bring everyone along. It goes, gang, gang, gang, gang, gang, Obama's house? Gang, gang, gang, Chinatown. Gang, gang, gang, Pilsen, a rich Latino neighborhood filled with vibrant art and culture. That I will donate to, but never visit. Gang, gang, gang, gang, all the Polish. Gang, gang, gang, gang. Ukrainian village, but no Ukrainians, but they need our support right now. Gang, gang, gang, gang. The guy you paid in pills to build your parents' patio. Gang, gang, gang. Where you bought the drugs for your sister's bachelorette party. Gang, gang, gang, gang. Kanye West. Kanye West. Before Kim. Gang, gang, gang. Northwest Indiana. Gang, gang, gang. White Sox Park, and we couldn't get Cubs tickets, and our out-of-state relatives from Minneapolis are in town. Go Twins. Gang, gang, gang. Knife violence gang. They don't have a gun like the other gangs, but they have a knife, and they make it work, okay? They all share it, and they get it done. So fuck you and fuck the Cubs. Fuck them.
9: But Condo Gal, let's up the ante. I do Lego photography. Ladies. So what does that mean? What I do is anytime I'm traveling or outside, I usually have a minifigure, a little toy of a person, and I take pictures. Let me show you. Okay, so this is what I do. Now, I know we're doing an audio CD. And I'm doing visual gags. So, sir, what is your name?
10: Mike.
9: Oh, that's easy to remember, Mike. Can you describe to those listening right now, in just like a couple of sentences, what you see on the easel right now?
10: I see a miniature Statue of Liberty in front of the real Statue of Liberty.
9: Give it up for Mike. That was great. That was... That really worked out, because that could... I don't have to pay you, because it's the same name. But I could have just been doing voices. This could just be a demo reel of me. You forgot Masterpiece, Mike. But yeah, this is... This is exactly what I do. Yeah, this is the statue... Lego Master. Oh, I like you, Mike. Oh, gonna follow to your car, Mike. That got creepy. I apologize. What was that?
11: I had an Uber.
9: You had an Uber? Guess what? I Uber too. So, how do you think I can afford a lease, Mike? All right, so here is another one. I know. I could be your friend. So right here, we have a picture of a Lego bear catching a fish at Yellowstone National Park. Granted, I could have just done this in my backyard instead of traveling all the way to Montana, but, you know, I'm an artist. But along with, like, other national monuments, I specifically took this picture because Milwaukee, along with having my favorite themed restaurant, you have one of my favorite statues, and that is the bronze Fonz. And, of course, I had to go above and beyond this, so here we have the bronze Fonz in the background, but in the foreground, a shark jumping the bronze Fonz. Mark Twain Prize. You know my number. Let's see what else do we got. Oh, so I also do it for comedy shows. So I do it for comedy promotions. So here is in front of a Chicago comedy club. And in front, we have a Lego disco guy. Okay, no applause there. That's cool. He's got a fro, a leisure suit. I like this one because you do not know how hard it is to make Lego cocaine. It is so difficult. You can't buy it. You have to build it yourself. It's like Breaking Bad.
12: Oh,
9: I'll let that simmer. Let's see what else. Oh, this is a great one. So I'm pretty big on Instagram because they think I'm 7. But this one here I love. So this is a flower girl on a bicycle on a street in Český Krumlov, the Czech Republic. So I had the opportunity to go to Europe on my honeymoon. I actually took a freezer gallon bag full of these minifigures. And I took pictures all over the continent. You heard that right. A human being married me and is cool with it. So... Uncross your arms, condo gal. This one I love. I do weddings. See me after the show. What we're seeing here is in the background, we have Edinburgh Castle in Scotland above England. This turned into a really cheap TED Talk. I apologize. You're not going to learn anything. But and then in front, in the we have a Scottish bagpiper. And I love this one because, well, here in the States, people give me guff for taking these pictures because they don't see the finished product. They just see me on, like, a subway with, like, a little guy. Yeah, I had one in my pocket. You know, with my phone, just talking to myself, saying, yeah, give it to me. That's a great angle. You know, and just people, there's that snort again. Thank you for being up front. People just think, like, does this guy need a handler? Like, what? Does he need an adult? And usually I do. But when I was taking this picture in particular, a Chinese family came up to me. And, okay, that's a weird. All right, well, I got you, condo gal. No, a Chinese family came up to me, and they were doing this, they were speaking, they were doing this gesture. I don't speak Mandarin or Cantonese or I got, it was lost in translation. I got lost once at a Panda Express. So, like, I have no idea. What is lo mein? You know what I mean? And... But what they were doing was they were making a camera in their hands and taking a picture. They wanted to take a picture of my toy. They weren't making fun of me. Nice, right? So, condo gal, I'm not weird. I'm bridging diplomatic relations through toys. Where's my Nobel Peace Prize? Am I right? I'll build it.
11: 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Relax. We're joking.
12: So after we got tested, we discovered that in vitro fertilization would be how we get pregnant. Because of her eggs doing something wrong, they had to take one out of her. I put some knuckle babies in a cup. They mixed it for us, put it back in her, and... Now we have a beautiful baby daughter. And the first round failed. I went there for that, and then I was out traveling for the second round, and that's how we got her, because I said I wasn't even in the state. But I did go to the first one. And guys, let me tell you this. The younger guys, if you ever have an opportunity to be a part of in vitro fertilization, don't. It was the most ego-deflating moment of my life. I mean, it started out fine. Walk into the office, there's a table, there are stirrups. Hey, awesome, we should get one of these for the house. Easy access. Woo! You know, making jokes. But then the doctor took out what is called a speculum. See, notice the women laughing, guys, as you stare at me like, speculum? I didn't know what a speculum was either. I had no clue. Doctor took the speculum, put it in my wife's honey pot, and made it go, and I'm like, I didn't know it did that. I'm looking at her, I'm looking at me, I'm like, you are a very good liar is what you are. Oh, it feels so good. Oh, really? Really, if you, because I know what I'm packing, and it's not that. I mean, I'm not stupid. When I say I didn't know it did that, I know they expand. I know babies come out of there, but I had always heard these horror stories of, oh, 10, 20, 30 hours of labor, and then an epidural, and then an emergency C-section, and push, push, push. I watched my wife open up. I'm like, oh, shit, our baby's gonna fall out. I almost hired a midget to follow my wife around in her third trimester wearing a catcher's mitt. Just in case. I didn't, but I almost did. And if I had, I was going to hire a female little person. Not because of any gender bias, but because I like movie references. Every so often, I would have had her yell at my baby, "Don't go into the light!" Like six people have seen Poltergeist. Fair enough.
13: Hey, everybody, this is Carlos Mencia. You're listening to Steve Tui and Tony Carr on Chicago's Comedy Scene. Hey, did you like that voice from the 1980s? Hey, everybody, see you at the comedy club.
14: Third grade is a rough time, too. Did you have fun in school when you were a little kid? It's supposed to be the best time of your life. I'm a little brother. If you have any little brothers in here, you know what I'm talking about. It's miserable when you're a little brother. I was 9 years old. My big brother's only 2 years older than me. And what he would do is he would tackle me down when nobody was around, grab my arm, start hitting me in my own head with my own arm. Asking me the whole time, why are you hitting yourself? Why are you hitting yourself? Why are you hitting yourself? Why are you hitting yourself? And why that's funny for an hour, I have no idea. And I was a smartass like I am now. I said, because Orca the killer whale is kneeling on my chest, you tub of shit. Little brothers know what comes next. The dangling spit yo-yo right about... Why, that's funny for another hour, I don't know. I can't go anywhere. I told him, I said, you know what, you're older than me. If God is fair, you're going to die before I will. Someday, I'm going to be over your coffin going, and it's tough when you're a little brother. I was also, my sister's 4 years older, and I was the involuntary taste tester for the Susie Homemaker Easy Bake Oven. How many girls got that trying to bake cakes and pies and pastries with the heat from a 10-watt light bulb? Oh, that should be ready by Arbor Day. Yeah. But it worked. I don't know how it worked, but there it is, that little satanic communion wafer on a plate, burnt beyond recognition, hockey puck on a paper platter with chocolate, gooey, icy, frosty, slimy crap and a little pink candle sticking out at a 45-degree angle like a penguin's pecker lit for my birthday. I don't think I want that. So I flick it to the dog, and the dog's like, "Ruck you, Rorge." And there's only one way to get revenge as a little kid and a little brother. I figured it out, and that was play Battleship by Milton Bradley. You ever play the game Battleship? Not electronic Battleship, regular old Battleship. Red versus blue. Because anyone did what I did, I know you thought of this to make the big kids mad. You didn't even put your boats on your side of the board. You ever do that? Man, that's fun. The best time I ever had, I'm sitting at the kitchen table. Miss. Miss. Miss. J-10's gotta be it. It's the last one. Miss. It's Gilligan's Island. They're lost at sea. I stacked them up. They're in dry dock. Childhood is rough, man, in school. I still have cooties. I still have girl germs. I'm still it. Now you're it. No tags back. I hate those little games we play. And you ever, I always lost when you put your feet in to play that, you know, eeny, meeny, miny, moe. Did you ever play that game? Icka, bicka, soda, cracker, icka, bicka, boo. Did you ever do that one? I knew a lady that had one tit, left one, right one. You're not it. Did you ever do that? Did you grow up in an orphanage or something? You're looking... And the thing is, where I grew up in Wisconsin, we had the worst school lunches in America. Out of all 50 states, we were number 50. Sixth grade, I'll never forget, 12 years old, and we had a surplus of spring plums. That's what they were called, these plums that were shriveled up and nasty and disgusting, and they served them to us in a little styrofoam bowl with syrup on the top, and they call that dessert. Now, we were all 12 years old. Do you consider that dessert at 12 years old? No. Chocolate pudding, maybe a cookie or something, kind of cake or cobbler or something. Not these shriveled up little nasty prune-like looking idiot thing. There must have been a Guatemalan war surplus refugee bullshit that they sold. We didn't call them spring plums. We called them what they were. dead man's balls. That's what we call it. 500 kids in the school, nobody ever ate a dead man's ball. But what we would do is we'd put them in our pocket. We'd wrap them in a napkin, put them in our pocket. After lunch, we'd go out on the playground for recess, and we'd have the dead man's balls, and it was a busy street right by the playground, and we'd take the dead man's balls, and we'd throw them at a moving car, and when you hit it, there's no bigger thrill than a sixth grader taking something and hitting it with a moving car. Now, you've all done a snowball at a moving car, am I right? Biggest thrill in the world, and hopefully an old bastard driving will come out with a walker and an oxygen mask and chase you. And I'm thinking, why would the guy get so pissed off about a snowball? Then I got 16 years old, I got hit with a snowball when I drove a car. You ever have that happen when you're driving and you get hit by a snowball? You're driving along peacefully, minding your own business, out of nowhere. You gotta wet vac your front seat because you just shit your own car. Oh, that's why that guy was pissed all those years ago. I get it now, but for this story, I didn't know that back then. So I had my dead man's balls, and it was almost the end of summer vacation, right, going into summer, and I was waiting for the nicest, cleanest car to come by, and out of the blue, my chances, my luck, I picked a white car off the showroom floor. It's beautiful, and I was coming by, and I whipped my dead man's ball as hard as I could, and it was so beautiful out and sunny that nobody noticed, including me, that the passenger window was not up. It was down. So what are the chances that a 12-year-old kid, me, throws the dead man's ball in a moving car at 30 miles an hour, whapping the lady driving, almost causing a 27-car pileup outside the school? That'll be bad luck for anybody in here, not me. It was the principal's wife, I'm not kidding. Coming from the hair salon with a brand-new Chia Pet Buffon hairstyle. And I have to still serve 6 more weeks of detention. I still had it happen in 1979. The Unabomber got a lighter prison sentence than I got.
15: That's ridiculous. Although I should have known, man, I made mistakes in my marriage. I understand that. For example, I married a full-blooded Native American, and I thought, when woman marries man, woman take man last name. Man name better than woman name. I don't know if you ever tried to convince a full-blooded Native American to take the last name White. Not a whole lot of good arguments for that. And it sucks, man, because I miss some of the stuff we used to get to do together, because she used to let me go to her family reunions. Technically, she called them a powwow because they're on the reservation. Whatever. If you have a giant bucket of potato salad, it's a family reunion. I don't care how you try to headdress this up. I know exactly what's going on, man. And I was super excited because it's going to be really authentic, man. It's going to have real traditional tribal dances, real discount cigarettes, whole 9 yards. But they started the dances before we got there, and I swear to God, truestory.com, when we showed up, the entire event had been rained out. Now, I'm sorry. If I was the event coordinator for a Native American powwow on the reservation involving traditional tribal dances, I might expect a slight chance of rain. I'm not saying anybody did it on purpose. Maybe Tom fucked up. Did left, left, right instead of right, right, left. Boom, thunderstorm. Shit happens, I get it. Invest in a tarp or something. I got some blankets in the back of my car. You don't take those gifts from me anymore? Okay. But I should have known it was going to fail. I should have known. Like, I bought my engagement ring with student loans. Someone should stop you when you do that. The government has been involved with my relationship since day one. Like, absolutely ridiculous. And I'm still mad about that process because it's not like an easy thing, like, to expect guys to go out and get an engagement ring and then you go and you can't actually go to a jewelry store and say, excuse me, one diamond, please. To which they'll respond, okay, what shape? And it's like, no. A diamond is a shape. We covered this. You're like, no. What cut do you want your diamond? And they'll say, hey, do you want a square cut? Do you want a circle? Do you want a teardrop? Do you want a princess? Hold up. What the fuck shape is a princess? You can't make up shapes and sell them to me. It's not how it works. There's no kids in preschool like, okay, square hole, square peg, circle hole, circle peg. Where the fuck's my princess peg? Where did I put that? And most of them don't even offer a return policy on a question. I'm buying a ring where I don't know the answer. And they're not willing to help me out. Like, I don't understand. I went with the one place that offered me an exchange policy. Because then I thought, well, at least if she says no, I could take the ring back and I guess walk out with a giant bucket of tennis bracelets. Get right back in the saddle. Hey, ladies, I'm vulnerable. Have a tennis bracelet. Just throw it at their face. Because they don't understand love.
16: It's Jared Monson. Looking for my soulmate. My dream girl.

0: you play harder. You know, like you like to go out and party, but you also like staying home and just chilling.
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2: I had Irish Catholic guilt. I had so much Irish Catholic guilt when I was a kid. I used to flip a coin to determine whether or not I was going to masturbate that day. Huh? You think I'm kidding? I would take a quarter. I would go heads, yes, tails, no. I'd flip it. I get tails, and I go, best two out of three. We got to go again. Let's see what happens. He didn't beat me. Never won. That's how heavy my guilt was. Seriously, that's how, like, in my head I was about that God is watching you type of stuff. Like, my mother used to let us not lock the doors. She was against that. She's like, you don't lock the doors inside of the house. If you're locking the doors inside of the house, it means you're doing something you shouldn't be doing. Yeah. That's why we lock the doors. Don't come in here. I'm pulling on my body. Get out of here. Leave me alone, lady. That's how I realized the guy that invented locks inside of a house must have been caught masturbating by his wife one too many times. Was sick of it. He was sick of it. He's like, you know what? That's it. I'm going to put locks inside the house. She's like, Michael, what are you doing? We have locks on the outside of the house to keep criminals from coming inside. There's no criminals inside of this house. Yes, there are, Karen. And they're robbing me of my freedom. Let me pull on my body in peace. Leave me alone, Karen.
3: Big fan of like science fiction and aliens and stuff like that. Huge fan. Love aliens. Here's the thing. My favorite alien is Superman. Man, you didn't know Superman is an alien. Yeah, he is. Came here to this planet from another planet in a spaceship, crash lands. And what I realized in that movie is that my favorite alien wasn't sent here for me. No. I was like, where's the black aliens? Right? The cool black aliens. I was like, Superman comes to this Earth, crash lands in a spaceship, he gets out, think about it, gets out, beautiful white baby, adopted by his mom and dad in their big house in the country. And who do black people get? We got fucking E.T. E.T. Superman had a family. What did E.T. get? E.T. had to go and live with a single mom that already had three fucking kids already. It's weird how that works. Superman was welcomed to the planet with open arms. Once Americans found out that E.T. was here, the dudes with the white sheets and stuff showed up at his house. Did you ever notice that? They showed up. Oh, you gotta get out of here, E.T. Superman spoke perfect English. Mom, Dad, I'm going off to the big city. Get a good job. E.T. spoke broken up ass public school English. E.T., phone home, Elliot, government cheese. Like, that worked. Superman came here on purpose, was sent here on purpose. How did E.T. get here? He was out fucking around in the woods and was late getting back to the spaceship. He's roaming around in the woods. He's like, what time is it? The motherfuckers ain't gonna leave me. I wish they would leave me on this planet. I'll beat a motherfucker ass they leave me on this planet. Rush back, oh shit, gotta go. Oh, dog, y'all leaving me? You leaving me? Ah! Had to make a phone and shit. Why? He was out of minutes on his own phone. He's like, yeah, I can't use y'all house phone? Nah, I gotta make my own cricket phone out here in the woods. Catch a ride back up to outer space. Oh, my goodness.
4: 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I never see Steve.
5: I'm still not over my ex. My ex was very manipulative, She used to do things. She used to compliment me, but it was really an insult. Okay, I'll give you an example. She called me the other day. She goes, Vic, I was thinking about you today. I saw something that reminded me of you. I saw a bird that reminded me of your face. I was like, what kind of bird was it? She's like, oh, it was a dirty street pigeon. I was like, I still love you. But I got the last laugh because I still have her Netflix password. So every 6 months, I'll go in there and watch a bunch of self-help documentaries so it fucks up her suggestion queue. And she realizes she's the problem. That's what I'm going for. That's what I'm going for with that. I changed the name of my ex in my phone recently. I never ever do that, change the name of an ex to prevent like drunk texting, right? What's a good nickname for an ex? Just shout it out. What's a good, what is it? Double. Devil. I was like, okay, you got two of them? Fuck, man, you're sad as fuck. Shit. My ex's name was Erica, but in my phone, she's Eazy-E. Because that bitch is dead to me. Fuck you, that good joke gets a standing ovation on the south side. I don't even care. I don't care.
6: A little about me, I'm blind in one eye. Any other macular degenerates out there? Really? Slow clap, what happened to you?
7: Parasitic infection.
6: Yeah. People are scared, but yeah, clap. Clap it up for that. Where'd you get the parasite?
7: Yeah. No idea.
6: No idea. They're gonna like point to the significant other and be like, ugh. She's right here. Switch his eyes depending on what side she's on. Well, fuck. That's cool. I hit a golf ball into my eye. That's how I lost vision in my eye. Yeah, fucking A, right? You ever been on a golf course at like 10 in the morning and you have a Budweiser on the first tee and it's sunny out? Yeah, you're just filled with this feeling of just hope and ambition inside of your stomach, like you can conquer the world. So this happened to me. I was on a golf course with my dad and brother golfing. We all had a Budweiser on the first tee and then we tee off. They went in the fairway. I went over into some trees. And my second shot, the plan was to take the four iron and just do like a little tap, you know, out into the fairway. But somewhere in my backswing, that Budweiser was settled in. I'm just like, you know what, Mike? Why would you tap the shot? Why not swing as hard as you fucking can? Get this ball onto the green and prove to your dad that you're the better son and he'll love you more forever. So I swung as hard as I could, made sweet contact. But then about 0.4 seconds later, it hit off a tree about the size of a baseball bat and just right back into the head. Oh, my God. Are we done eating? Sorry about that. Yeah, out of all the times your body should lose consciousness, too, and you think it would be when you're just bleeding out. But no, I just stayed wide awake that morning on the golf course. I was like rolling around on the ground in the freshly chemically treated grass. And like every other time rolling over, I could see my dad and my brother out of my good eye. And they were just sitting there just drinking their Budweisers just half the time. They had no idea I was bleeding out. The only reason they came over to help is because I was right here in the follow-through of the hardest swing of my life when the ball hit me. So my club was released and just went on this like St. Louis Arch journey across the course. It almost hit him. That would have been hilarious if the club would have hit him. But landed next to him, they looked over, they're like, oh shit. So they run over, and to stop the bleeding, they grabbed my golf towel, which had never, ever, ever been cleaned in the history of the 14-year-old golf towel, and just applied that to the wound, giving me an eternal staph infection for the rest of my life. But yeah, it was okay. You know, they stitched me up, and the surgery didn't work, and now I'm a little blind in one eye, but no big deal. At least it wasn't a fucking parasite. Gross, right? I did it with a little class on the golf course. I did find out this though, like if I wouldn't have looked up, you know, you're not supposed to look up after you hit your golf shot. If I would have kept my head fucking down like you're supposed to, that ball would have hit me in the temple, and that would have just meant instant.

0: he ran in the Kentucky Derby, had the same thing. One eye. His name was Patch, because his owner was a fucking dick. And his name was Patch, but it gave me hope that maybe I could run in the Kentucky Derby one day. Or at least be a jockey, you know? Because when he watched Patch run down the track, he kept his good eye forward as he goes down the track. I do the same thing when I occasionally go for a jog, you know? I keep the good eye forward. I just think, wouldn't it be awesome to see both horse and jockey going down the track, both of them facing completely sideways? Or if it was our opposite eyes that were blind, like he's facing this way, I'm facing this way. Just hawking loogies on the other guys. I don't know. It'd be fun. But you're still allowed to legally have a driver's license with vision in just one eye. You drive parasites? Yeah? That's awesome. Is it the left eye or the right eye? Left. Careful, that was a hard point you did there. You almost got it. No, so when it's your left eye, that's real great when you're merging onto a major expressway. You go to check your blind spot like this. When I go like this, I'm seeing fucking nothing back there. You know, I'm still seeing 45 degrees forward. So to check my blind spot, I gotta do this weird move where I kind of half get up and then just turn all the way around in my car seat, and then I look over quick. And that's amazing when you make eye contact with the truck driver next to you and you're facing fucking backwards. Hey, what's up? Doing it this way today. Awesome. Driving drunk is hard though, right? Driving drunk. Get you. Like, my good eye is the eye that I close after a ton of drinks, so going out there on the road drunk is almost 100% total blindness, so I keep that down to like once a week or so. I try to cut that out. I don't know. It's fine. It can work out, though. On a Friday, Saturday night, you guys know this, sometimes you take a lady home, and then you wake up the next morning, and they don't look at all the same, or it's a dude, and you're just like, here we go again, Mike, you know? But I try to be a polite person and still have that pillow talk conversation. I'm like, hey, what's your name? How'd you get here? All that stuff. But if I don't like what I'm looking at, I can just kind of bury that good eye down into the pillow and just talk to a blur of colors for half an hour. Always a good conversation. Parasite. He's having a blast. Oh, man. God, I'm so thankful it wasn't that with me.
1: Speaking of my car, I had to go take it to the shop this week to get the brakes fixed. $800 to get my brakes repaired. I know, right? For that kind of money, I should be able to lay on their couch, complain to them about my childhood while they replace the rotor.
2: I was coming out the store earlier. I just bought some Oreos and some Chips Ahoy. I get outside, there's this guy like, hey, brother, it's my birthday today. And that was the first time in my life without any sarcasm I could say, what? You want a cookie or something? Because any other time you say that, you being a dick, but I meant it from the heart. How many cookies you want, man? You want 7 cookies? That's way too many cookies. You're being ridiculous right now. You should get like 3 or 4 cookies and get out of my face. Don't try to take advantage of my generosity. I like to save money, so instead of paying like big ATM fees, I'll go to like Walgreens, buy something small, then I'll ask for cash back. Lots of people do that, but I'm different because I'll return the item that I just bought with no problem. Like, yeah, these Reese's Pieces, I like to return these. Thank you. My receipt is still in your hand, actually. My receipt is still in your hand. Man, I wish I was a fly on the wall in that room when those people were talking. That's a saying. I wish I was a fly on the wall in that room. That saying is dumb. You wish you were a fly wide so you could be annoying and not understand what's going on at all. Because that's what flies do all day when they're trying not to get killed. They frantically avoid death and they don't understand English. That saying should be, I wish I was.

0: someone that those people trusted. So that they'll let me be in a room while they talk about important shit. Because right now I'm not a part of that circle.
1: 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Yeah!
2: Hi, everybody. How are you doing? Woo! Now that we've got the pleasantries out of the way, I'm going to just dive right in and let you know that I'm a survivor of testicular cancer. Woo! Yeah, I have one ball. One ball, everybody. Woo! I know. You too?
3: One ball.
2: Right on, dude. I recognize you from the meetings. The very, very sad meetings where I'm just like, But the way that I found out was one of my testicles was bigger than the other. Most people would probably go to a doctor to get that checked out, right? I went to my mom. So, yeah, that's the worst conversation. Like, hey, mom, so one of my buddies down there is bigger than the other. And I shit you not, she's like, let me see it. And I was like, no. And she's like, I've seen it before. And I'm like, yeah, that was a long time ago. Things have changed. It's not quite the same down there anymore. So I went to the doctor and he took it out. And he was like, would you like a prosthetic? And I was like, why? It's not like they're fake boobs where I'm gonna be showing them off to everybody. You know? But I realized the purpose, because now the one ball that's left is basically acting like a roommate just left and now has all this extra space. So basically, as if that wasn't graphic enough, the first time I sat down, it was like sitting down on the world's most smallest, most painful beanbag, basically, is what I'm trying to tell you. I know. That was not the sound I made. I screamed like a little girl when it happened to me the first time. So, but I'm also diabetic, so that makes me like God's pincushion, I guess, because he's just like, how can I fucking screw him up some more? So I spent a lot of time in waiting rooms and stuff like that, and I hate it. I hate waiting for the doctor. But I found out something in my time of waiting. Children get seen right away, no matter what their problem is. So if I need to go to the doctor, I just punch a kid when I walk in. And then I just follow the kid in, and I'm like, yeah, somebody beat up this kid, but also, I am a diabetic. So. I work for a PBS station, and I don't know if you guys watch the news or anything, but PBS right now is in danger of losing their federal funding. So basically, Congress looks at PBS like we look at homeless people. They're fun to look at, but we don't want to give it money. So, wait, are you guys like PBS advocates or homeless people advocates? Because if you're homeless people advocates, you're lying. Totally lying. The best thing happened to me at work, though, a couple weeks ago. It's like one of those things that happened to a comedian where it's like you're given like an early like birthday or Christmas present. I'm like doing my work and stuff, and I see an unusual looking lady walking out, and I didn't recognize her, which is weird because we all have special keys to get into the building. And I realize the only other car in the parking lot belongs to a dude. I found out my coworker is a crossdresser. It was pretty awesome. I was like, all right. But what's funny, there was a HR meeting like a few weeks later. And they were like, hey, and they called me on a conference call, and they were like, so were you offended by it? And I said, I'm offended that he makes more money than I do, and that he can not only afford, like, dude clothes, but also women's clothes as well. But clearly, I can barely afford to buy my own clothes, so, yeah. Sorry, I have notes because I get nervous. I needed new shoes, so I went to Payless because I'm a poor comedian. And I bought these shoes, and I don't know if you noticed, but they have unusually large heels on them, and they look like shape-ups, basically. So now I get made of for having shape-ups, you know? You stop laughing. But when I get made fun of, I'm like, you wait until I have perfectly shaped calves and I start kicking heads and see what it's made of. And also when I moon you with my perfectly shaped butt. I thought there would be more light up here, it would be like less obvious, and I'm looking at my notes, but whatever. So, last time I rode with my girlfriend, an unfortunate thing happened. I lost my keys at her house, so she's like crying and stuff, and I'm like, hey, can you check under that pillow for me, please? Thank you. Also, like, you know, because I have like all these diseases and stuff, I have to make frequent trips to the pharmacy. And I went to an unknown pharmacy where they didn't know me very well, and they were like asking me for my name. I'm like, Patrick O'Hara. And she came back at me and she's like, Action O'Hara? And I'm like, thank you. I mean, you could look at me right now and tell, you know, that's not an appropriate name for me. You know, I'm not the guy in the action movie that you want, like, coming in where you're all distressed and stuff, and I just come, like, traipsing in. Oh, there's a lot of blood. And that dude's got a gun. I'm leaving. I'm out of here. Forget this. So it was actually a good thing that I wrote a book with my girlfriend, because I'm an awful gift buyer for women. Right on. You two again? I'll see you at the meeting. But anyway, so I'm an awful gift buyer for women. So I usually have to end up Googling. Like, I have to Google, like, gifts for women. And one thing that came up was a top 10 list. And one of the things was of the month club, like a cheese or a wine of the month. And I was thinking, aren't women already a part of an of the month club? I'm going to end on the period joke. I'm Patrick O'Hara. Thank you for coming out.
3: I like that better, because you can at least put on some coats and stuff. When it's 9 million, you're stuck naked. Put your head in the freezer. That's when things get crazy. You're just naked in the freezer. Take ice. Start doing dumb shit. Too hot. You ever get some ever sleep close to the fan? I usually sleep close to the fan. You wake up with stiff neck. I got a cold on this side. Sleep. You say, fuck oscillating. Fuck that. Keep it still. Keep it still. Don't move that shit. Don't move that shit. Fuck that. Don't like. Mm-mm, I heard it, bullfrogs. You guys got bullfrogs? What the fuck was that I heard yesterday? The fuck is that? They're fucking. How lucky are bullfrogs? We gotta go on dates and talk on the phone and shit. Oh, this motherfucker is like, bah, nah, bah, bah. We gotta fucking talk to you guys and laugh at your unfunny jokes. You guys don't like the real truth. You know that fucking laugh you do because you're trying to get some ass. Yeah, it's crazy. Shut up and fuck! No, just kidding. This is the late show. I'm going off, so relax. It's true. Fuck. Why can't we have that? Why can't frogs have to go on dates and talk? Why can't we have the be at a club with sup? Like dogs, you know? I love the dog shit. Yeah, cool, cool. Okay, yeah, let's do that shit. Hell yeah. Fuck! Wouldn't that be good to go up to a girl? Nah, fuck that. Fuck out of here. I didn't like that smell. Some of you do smell like that, but we don't. Fuck it. I'll still take it. I don't give a shit. Oh! No, nothing. Marcus is coming. No, well, I'm single, so it's not home trip. I say mean shit.
4: So, guys, I am an idiot. I should be dead. I do a lot of dumb stuff. A lot of times involving the old alcohol. Case in point, one story here. When I was 18 years old, I was a pretty cool guy. Kind of guy that gets invited to keg parties. You guys remember keg parties? Yeah, where there's a moderate level of wooing. I'm assuming from the college students in the house, because most of the adults are not that impressed, right? Like, we don't get that excited about keg parties anymore. Mostly because, like, we'll have parties sometimes with a keg at it, but we don't call them keg parties. Because now that we're adults, there's no reason to hide the booze in the woods. Yeah. But we did just that when I was 18. We got a couple of kegs of beer, loaded them up into our vehicles, because we brought our vehicles, we're smart drinkers, and drove them out to the woods and proceeded to just get shit-faced. And this is that age, I think most of us have been there, where you're younger and you love the feeling of being drunk, but you hate the taste of everything required to get you drunk. So you just drink as much of it as fast as you possibly can. So I'm standing out there in the woods. I don't even have a cup. I got a 2-quart Kool-Aid pitcher. And I'm just guzzling it as fast as I can. Got my shirt off, man tits flapping in the wind. I don't give a fuck because I'm partying, you guys. And I'm standing next to this random SUV having an adamant conversation. Because when you're 18 years old, every conversation is an adamant conversation. I don't even know what I was talking about. Probably how I thought the band Crazy Town was going to stand the test of time. And as I'm talking, I'm next to this random SUV, and I'm punctuating the end of every sentence by slapping the passenger side window of this vehicle that I have no idea who it belongs to until suddenly, smash, oh shit, party foul. And, like, I might be getting fucked up, but I'm not an asshole, you know? I want to find out who this vehicle belongs to, exchange some information, fix my mistake. But before I can find out whose vehicle this is, word spreads through the keg party. And some thuggish dude just comes running at me and goes, "Motherfucker, you broke my window!" I was like, my bad. I certainly did. I'd love to exchange some information. I get this taken care of. And he goes, "Fuck that shit. You're writing me a check right now." I was like, dude, it's a keg party in the woods. Did not think the checkbook would be necessary. And he goes, "Fuck that shit. You writing me a check right now." And I was like, oh, you yelling louder and jumping around suddenly made a checkbook appear in my pocket. No, it did not. And he goes, "All right, then. We're fighting." I should mention at this point in my life, I was a Division I prospect in the sport of wrestling. I can handle myself pretty well. And this guy just lowers his head and just runs toward me. So I gently lift him up, set him on the ground, and go, "Stop it." He gets back up, does the same thing, lowers his head, rushes right back at me. Again, I lift him on the ground. Lift him off the ground, set him back down, and go, "I said, stop it. You're being ridiculous." He gets back up, and he goes, "Fuck this. We're not fighting. I'm getting my gun." Yeah, whoa is right. That should have been my reaction, right? If I was a smart man, which I am not, that would have been a great cue to exit the party. Instead, I just stood around high-fiving people. Sure enough, dude comes back with a gun. And I don't know if you guys have ever had a handgun pointed at you. All semblance of being cool goes right out the window. I curled up in a fetal position and was like, "Oh, shit, man, I will borrow a check from a friend. We'll build a bank right here. I'll open an account. Just come on, man, shit." And I mentioned I had my shirt off. I'm also on the ground while he's got the gun pointed at me. His friends are kicking me in the side. At some point, they kick off my shoes. So I'm barefoot and shirtless, not my most attractive evening. And luckily, my friend Ray heard what happened, and he's at the party. He pulls his pickup truck up beside me, and he's like, "Dude, jump in." And I'm like, "Oh, shit. You know what? I'm going to go for it. I'm going to try to jump. Fingers crossed that this guy won't pull the trigger and murder me." Spoiler alert, he did not. So shirt and shoes already off. Also, my pants are pretty loose on me that night. So as I leapt into the back of the truck, my body left the ground. My pants did not. So I land in the back of this pickup truck in my boxer briefs. On the ground, there are my shoes, my pants, and my shirt. 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Thank you, Columbus. I'm Jamie Campbell.

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2: A little bit about me. I am a slob. Anybody else? Yeah? In the back? Who is that? Own that, girl. Yeah. Seriously, don't let them shame you. You know what? Fuck them, all right? You guys have fun cleaning your rooms, okay? My girl and I will be out squashing puss. Thank you very much. Grinding it up into a paste. Just fucking... Have you noticed how vulgar the kids' language has gotten? I heard I finger blasted. You did what? When I was a kid, we just fingered. Then it was finger banging. It's like, okay. Now it's finger blast. It's like the rise of Jezebel on one hand, but then the language gets a lot more hateful too, so it balances out. You know, it's... That's how slobs live our lives. I don't know if you know it. It's fucking badass. This is how we live. We're just like, I'm done with this. It goes here now. Who's next? It's pretty sweet. Here's the thing, though. In my case, my wife is also a slob. That's a fucking problem. Yeah. You don't want to live in a two-slob household. If you're a slob, you're going to want to find someone neat, right? Because he'll get mad at you. A lot. But eventually, he's got to clean. He can't live like that. He can't live like that. My wife and I can both live like that. It's fucking bad. All we do, you know, this is what we do. We play this passive-aggressive game of chicken, right? Where she'll just be like, well, that's not my mess. I'm not going to be the one to clean it. And I'm going, oh, is it messy in here? You know, I didn't even notice. What? Everyone in my family knows it's bad. Nobody knows how bad it is. Because here's the thing. You guys might come over for dinner. And you're all invited. Bring food. We're hungry. But you'd open the door to our apartment. And your initial reaction, you'd just be like, oh, my God. People live in there? But what you don't know is we spent all day cleaning just to get it like that. You can't even imagine what it looked like in the morning. We're just glad you're not DCFS, is what it is. DCFS, for those of you who don't know, those are the people who take your children away. So they're... You might think of them as the people who protect our society's children. I think of them as the people that might take mine away. That's a matter of perspective. I do enjoy being a slob. I like being a slob. It's cool. It gets me into trouble on the road sometimes, though. Because I don't know if you're like me, but when I check into a hotel, it's too clean. Right? Yeah, I'll open the door to the hotel and be like, oh, I don't belong in there. So I feel like I got to mess it up, make the space my own, right? So I'll try and mess. I'll open up my suitcase and it's a Trader Joe's bag is what it is. I don't know why I would lie to you people like that. I don't know. That's how I roll. Paper or plastic? Why don't you throw me both? I got a carry-on and a personal item, okay?
3: Yeah. I'm using needles now. No, the way I did it, honestly, I was living in San Francisco, so I went and tried acupuncture. Yeah, not that popular among the African-Americans. Yeah, because I walked in and scared the lady. She's like, we don't keep cash in store. And I'm just stealing needles, you know what I'm saying? But I realized it wasn't her fault, you know what I'm saying? It wasn't her fault, it was my fault because she didn't know I was black. You know why she didn't know I was black? Because my name is Trenton Davis. Yeah, you hear that? Resume safe. Yeah, it is. You know, it's not Tyrone or Malik. It's Trenton. You know, it is. It's, you know, it's not Leroy. You know what I'm saying? It's, you wouldn't know unless I walk in. You know what I'm saying? You wouldn't. And that's what. And so now I make my appointment and I spell my name so she knows I'm black. You know, I'm like, yeah, this is Trenton. Yeah, that's T for Tyrone. Yeah, that's R for running from the cops. Yeah, that's E for illiterate.
4: Take a minute on that one.
3: It's gonna take a minute on that one, man. That's how I can tell how many people been drinking. The second wave on that one. N, I need an N word. N. Yeah, she said nipple.
4: Cool, I fuck with you. All right.
3: No, man, it's hard, man. It's hard. My mom, you know, she influences a lot of what I do, and I said, you know what, you know, I'm gonna work on myself. And she says, you know, she says things like, you need to go out and date more so you can meet the one. Yeah, you need to go out and meet the one. First of all, I don't get to date that much, so I don't get to do stuff that people do on dates. You know, like, I'm not a good tipper, right? And I know you're looking at me like a black man, not a good tipper, telling something new. I'm great at tip, like I'm great at the amount. You know, everybody knows you tip 13%. Like I'm good. I'm kidding, I would never tip that much. No, I'm great at the amount. What happens is I tip at the wrong time. Have you ever tipped at the wrong time? Like it's times that you don't know how much you're supposed to tip. Like takeout, you know, I don't know. You know, and I tipped at the wrong time and it's awkward. I'll give you an example. Like I just turned 36 and had my first prostate exam. Yeah, and, like, he was thorough, you know what I'm saying? No, like, he reached in and touched my soul, and I was like, that deserves 20% right there. You know what I'm saying? Like, it had to be 20%. I didn't know. So me and this girl had just finished making love, and doves flew, and I wanted to show her how much I appreciate it, so I put a little money on the nightstand. Yes, I know. I didn't know. I thought women love money, you know? Who knew? And she was upset. She was like, you know, you putting money on the nightstand makes me a hoe. And I'm like, oh, shit. I'm so sorry, baby. I apologize. I'm so sorry. Me putting money on the nightstand doesn't make you a hoe. You taking the money off the nightstand makes you a hoe, right? But it's tough, man. And my mom's like, well, you need to meet the one. You need to go out and meet the one. And I'm afraid to meet the one because you can tell from some of these jokes, I'm not all there. I don't want to. No, I don't want to meet the one. I may scare the one away. You know, I want to meet the four. No, I think the four and I would get along. You know what I'm saying? The one is too great. You know, like the one went to Stanford. I mean, I don't want to meet the four went to ITT. You know what I'm saying? The four went to community college. You know what I'm saying? No, the one, you know, the one is great. You know, like the one, she doesn't have any kids and, you know, and no boyfriend. You know, like the four, she's got three or four mistakes. You know what I'm saying? No, the one.
5: Hey, this is Jamie Kennedy. And if you want to come to a live comedy show, I don't need your help. I don't need your conversation. Just let me do the entertaining. I don't come to where you work, at Bed Bath & Beyond, and tell you how to stack candles. You're listening to Chicago Comedy Show with Tony and my other buddy. I forgot, but I met him on Tinder.
6: Thank you so much, Jamie. Have a great weekend in Chicago.
7: We're drinking tonight. We're having some cocktails, yeah? Okay. I love drinking. It's kind of maybe sad. I don't know. Fun at times. It's fun. And if you guys are going to drive home tonight, like, I mean, here's the thing. Like, just drink just enough. Like, I like to drink. I like to drink just enough so the drive home is like a big video game. The cop pulls you over and starts giving you shit, and he's like, you know why I pulled you over? I'm like, yeah, because I suck at this video game. I'll tell you what. I'm pretty bad. But I mean, like if you are gonna drive home tonight, which we all are, it's gonna be treacherous as fuck out there. It's gonna be great. I mean, just be careful, all right? Because there's nothing scarier than seeing that cop in your rearview mirror. We've all been there. Right after you just fucking ran him over. Wow. What's he doing in the middle of a cornfield at 3 o'clock in the morning, you know? And this is my safe route, motherfucker. And like, we're stuck drinking inside. Like, you can't drink anywhere else. You can't drink in public. You can't drink at a beach. Can't drink at a park. Can't drink behind the wheel. They frown on that. Last place you can actually drink if you want to, take it from Uncle Timmy. Cemetery. If you get caught drinking in a cemetery, you just claim that you're grieving. You look at that cop dead in the eye and be like, "How dare you, sir? I am here mourning my great uncle." Oh boy. Percival. Who died, of course, in, oh, this is going to be bad, 1873. I will take whatever ticket you see fit to administer. I will take that ticket. Thank you kindly. Oh my God! Like I don't. I mean, I'm not. Let's just get this out. I'm not a gym guy. No. Not a gym guy. Not. I had a buddy of mine who like worked out every day, and he came straight to the restaurant from the gym every day, all pumped up, and pitting out and shit. And he would change his T-shirt and then just go to work. Like that's a normal thing humans do, and it's not at all. And I would always be like, "Ryan, how was your day?" And he's like, "Oh my God, today was amazing. I went into the gym today and I challenged my body. I put up everything 10 pounds across the board and I challenged my body. Timmy Brochu, you should too." I was like, "Dude, good for you. You want to challenge your body, walk a mile in my shoes, try this. Drink a 6-pack of Red Bull, take 5 Adderall, and try to take a friggin' nap. Good luck with that." You were just shaking and hating yourself going... myself. I have to drive the bus in the morning. I mean, how do you even get Adderall? Like, I know you can just ask Bobby or whatever, but I mean, like a normal person, how do you get Adderall? You know what I mean? Like, I asked him, I was like, "How do you even get it? Like, you know, don't you have to, like, have ADD? And he's like, "No, man, no. You just go online and take an online ADD test. You can apparently do that. How do you pass an online ADD test? Friggin' not take it? You just start filling it in, you know? Name, Timmy Brochu. Address, I want a pickle sandwich. And then you're in. And then you're in. I take it on Tuesdays because that's when I go roller skating. Yeah. As of right now, what I should probably do is probably buy roller skates. That'd be a good idea. As of right now, it's pretty much me dressed like this, going down Clark Street, going, "Xanadu. Xanadu. Now we are here."
8: I can't keep a job because I don't have this DUI on my record. Got fired from a bank. That was cool. Yeah, you're like, "You got a job at a bank?" Yeah. I was, what bank? I don't want a bank there. I one of the ones that's still open, amazingly. I was bringing home, it wasn't a bad job. I don't want to rag on it. I was bringing home like $10.75 an hour, but I made like $300,000 a week. It was crazy. I don't know how that happened. Had a weird slew of jobs. Got fired from a McDonald's. Yeah, whoa, there's a fun ordeal. I knew I was going to get fired from McDonald's, though. I had this vibe, like, I'm totally getting canned. You know what I mean? Because I didn't show up for, like, 2 weeks. And so I went to the McDonald's, and what I did was I wanted to get back at them because it's McDonald's. And I stole the headset. From the drive-thru. Oh, yeah, that's right, man. You pull up your car, like, right next to it. Like, who cares? And change the frequency so that it was perfect for what they had that day or whatever. People pull up. Hello, welcome to McDonald's. You just want a new car. Hi, hello. Welcome to McDonald's. You just want a new car. New car. You want a new car. Well, how do I pick it up? Go fuck yourself! Like, whoa, okay, yeah. McDonald's. I'll go to Taco Bell. I love that place. She doesn't break up with me. I liked working at McDonald's, and the reason I started working there is because the goddamn place is like a casino, guys. It's seriously, it's like food gambling. You ever play their little food gambling game? Called the McDonald's Monopoly game? You ever play that? It's worse than the lottery, guys. You know why? Because people win the lottery! Sometimes! They do! You might know some Quaker Oats here in Cedar Rapids. Like, eight guys from the freaking lottery. I know somebody that knows somebody that knows somebody that won the lottery. It's still a thing. It's a chance. I don't know anybody, guys, that's ever won the McDonald's Monopoly game. They print the names in the paper when you win the lottery. You know why nobody's name is in the McDonald's Monopoly paper game thing? Because nobody wins. Ever. You can't win. It's a sick game. They trick you into it. Because it's a game you play when you're a child. And it's a place you go to when you're a child. And then all of a sudden, I'm in McDonald's. What's the deal? And, there's kind of like some casino air going on in there, too. You ever walk in McDonald's, a little too much oxygen in McDonald's? McDonald's, what's up? Usually something, a thing going off in the background. You don't even know what it is. It sounds like a sound machine. Little pamphlets like, should you be here? Do you have a problem? You're like, no, I don't have a problem. You walk up, and you're just like, hey, man, you guys still playing that McDonald's Monopoly game? Yeah, of course we're playing. Okay, maybe just like a large fry. They come in a large fry? Can I just get a large fry? You go out to your car that you don't want anybody to see in McDonald's, and you go to your car, and you eat the large fry, right? That's good. Large fry is good. And you peel back the sticker, and you look at it, and you're like, oh, I didn't win. And then it says, like, well, you might have won. You can punch this code in online. You're like, I'm not going to punch this shit online. Shit to do, I'll go to Taco Bell, you know? And you. And so you're like, whatever, I lost. Big deal. Who cares? Donald's, right? It's big deal. And you go back. Why not, right? What am I down, a dollar? It's just a buck, guys. It's just a dollar. $1. So go back. Because everything tells you to go back. There's advertising all over town. You should go to McDonald's. Monopoly's back. Monopoly's back. Monopoly's back. Where are you? And so you go back, and all of a sudden you're just standing there again. Bing, bing, bing, bing, bing. Yeah, can I just get a large fry? And you. I lost. God damn it. Okay, cool. Whatever. Fine. I just win. And you sit there and you look at the empty board, and it's like an unfinished Rubik's Cube. It just sits there and silently mocks you. Like, you ever going to play me? You ever going to finish me? Okay, I'll finish you. All right. I'll win the jet ski. You go back there every day. On every lunch break. Bing, bing, bing, bing, bing, bing, bing. Yeah, can I just get a large fry? Bing, bing, bing, bing, bing, bing, bing. Can I just get another large fry? Can I do one of just one large fry? God damn it, I'm not winning any of these. I'm not gonna punch these in online. Bing, bing, bing, bing, bing, bing, bing, bing, bing, bing, bing, bing, bing, bing, bing, bing, bing, bing, bing, bing, bing, bing, bing, bing, bing, bing, bing, bing, bing, bing, bing, bing, bing, bing, bing, bing, bing, bing, bing, bing, bing, bing, bing, bing, bing, bing, bing, bing, bing, bing, bing, bing, bing, bing, bing, bing, bing, bing, bing, bing, bing, bing, bing, bing, bing, bing, bing, bing, bing, bing, bing, bing, bing, bing, bing, bing, bing, bing, bing, bing, bing, bing. Fuck you, I'm getting the jet ski. We're not gonna trade. Okay, we're not gonna trade. Bing, bing, bing, bing, bing, bing, bing, bing, bing, bing, bing, bing, bing, bing, bing, bing, bing, bing, bing, bing, bing, bing, bing, bing, bing. It's crazy. It takes over your life. You're leaving work when you shouldn't.
9: At least stepped out for a smoke break. I could just go down there and just get a large fry. 60 seconds, I don't even have to get out of my car. It's just a dollar. What the hell would I not play? Why would I not play? Bing, bing, bing, bing, bing, bing, bing.
8: And then you win. Finally, you win. You've been playing for months. All you've had is some stupid yellow pieces, like one of the railroads and everything. And this one, you pull back and it's different. It's shiny. It's and you won. And what did you win? A large fry.
10: With me going right now, start clapping. step makes them oi. All right. I mean, Chris, did you just say bagels? Okay. And we've covered Jews. Moving on. Any Christmas elves here make some toys? Where are Chinese at? Make some boys. I'm kidding. Make some toys. What should I say about you? I'm like, I don't know, just held my tour around the country. And the other day I did a show and this guy brought me up. He goes, give it up for your next comedian. She tours all over the city. I'm like, yeah, I got a bus pass. So exciting. I am a Jewish lady. I was actually raised in a mixed household, though. I was raised Jewish and angry. I went on one of those trips to Israel a few years ago, one of those birthright trips. Has anybody heard of this? It's a really cool program. Yeah, it's pretty neat. It's like the state of Israel pays for young Jews to go over and meet more young Jews. And I think the idea is everybody gets together and makes even more young Jews, and then everybody goes out and complains at dinner. It's pretty good for the economy. And some of the people that were on my trip did meet and even have kids now, and that blows my mind. Like, did I meet my soulmate in Israel? No. Did I suck a dick on a roof in Tel Aviv? You bet. You do what you can, you know? I told myself I was going to suck all the right dicks last year. Really blew it. Wow. Dating as like a lady comedian is kind of tough. Like, we don't get hit on a lot. I mean, it's tough no matter who you are, but we're talking about me now. It's tough no matter who you are. Guy comics get hit on all the time, and that's crazy to me. I mean, I guess like lady or a guy up here, it's like, wow, can a red flag hold a microphone? What a fun trip. Guys get hit on so much that they even have a word for their groupies. They call them chuckle fuckers. That's a real thing. I didn't make it up. And I also didn't know it was real when I submitted to be in the Chuckle Fuck Comedy Contest. And I was very new. But yeah, lady comics don't get hit on a lot. I think it's like not sexy when a woman talks seems to be the vibe, but you know, we do it. I guess like the apps are the best strategy, and I want to be more specific, like, I don't know, Match.com, I'm not in the city a lot. Tinder is, I guess I have to, you know, like, I've been on Tinder, I know what it's like to give up. I get how that goes. I wish they would make more of the apps, really, like, at least combine Tinder and Uber. You only want to fuck a guy with a car, have some standards. And I even found out recently they have a Jewish Tinder. What a fun way to start a family, right? I am DTF, down to family, so they are scared. But J-Swipe, that's like J-Date Express, Jewish Tinder, real gross, not into it. And actually the reason I'm not on there, though, is because I decided about myself, I actually don't want to date another Jew. I'm enough. I'll do the complaining. You know what I mean? I'm enough. I don't want to date another Jew, maybe not a J-Swipe, but I would like... maybe an app for exclusively people that just really like Jews. You know, maybe not a J-Swipe, maybe like a Tindler's List. You know something? We'll see. I promised I wouldn't say this out loud again, but I lie a lot. What about a dating app for pedophiles so we can find them called Tinder Garden? Is that something? Too far, gotta reel it in. That was too far. I have been on Tinder, I get it. The reason I actually joined Tinder, though, the reason I gave up is because I was traveling last year. I was in Tulsa for the night and I forgot to plan a place to stay, so. Yeah, if it works out, it's cheaper than Airbnb. Get in there, find a match, or at least a mattress. You can do it. You have to make like a little bio about yourself, so I made one that said, I guess I wouldn't mind getting fingered in Tulsa tonight. I stand by that. I think that's a strong bio. It's good, right? It's like not too chatty, but it's pretty descriptive. It's like, hey, what's up? I'm in town for the night. Not gonna go all the way, but I am fun. That's fun. And I'm not that excited about it, you know? I guess I wouldn't mind. Back to this just for a second, though. This is fun. This is very fun. Because even this is fun. This is a good time. This is fun. Very fun. A little crazy. This is insane. No! Nobody! That's crazy. Okay? So, glad we covered that. Really, I'm speaking from experience. People go too far in relationships. One time, all right, I was with this guy, and he made me squirt, he thought. I definitely pissed in his tent. Very much pissed in his tent. It was good for me, but it wasn't what he thought. Every time we hooked up after that, he'd be like, do it again, and I'd be like, should I pee on it? Like, I'm not. I'm a people pleaser. Who had that weird dick pic? This table over here? We've all been there. Who's ever gotten a solicited dick pic? They're the worst. Dating on Tinder, it's a real adventure, you know? I don't know. I kept my Tinder profile up for a little while. I don't know why. Maybe just to meet people. This one guy messaged me and asked, like, what are you looking for? It's like, I don't know, maybe just to see what's out there. I don't want to, like, hook up with a bunch of strangers. And he was calling me frigid. And I'm like, no. I just only want to have good sex. I've had enough of the other kind. I would like only good sex. And I think you can only have really good sex if you like a person. I'm crazy. He's like, oh, so you gotta like work up to it for a while? Yeah, but don't say that. Trick me, you asshole. Work up to it. Mess with my head. I want to regret this. Come on. You gotta work up to it? Yeah, clock in, bitch. Rude, you know? He's like, what do you have to do sexually? And I was like, feelings, and he unmatched me. So that's one of the... So I was chatting with this other guy, and I didn't see a future, so I was like, yeah, let's just send some pictures around. I don't care. There's pictures of my tits floating around in some iCloud that's full, I guess, but I paid for it, and I don't know where it is. So... Weird ones pop up in my time hub sometimes. I'm like, ew, that's a terrible picture. Thanks for the memories. I was sending this guy a couple pictures, but I'm like, tit for tat. Good for that. You know, show me your boner. And, he sent me a couple pictures. Wow, I don't know. So the first one he sent me was just the top of it. Just the whole big picture, right here, just the top of it, cut off right there. I'm like, well, that's probably the end of that story. Also, I know people call it the tip. I don't work for tips. It was just the top. Then he sent another one that was just the bottom. Chef, can you dig it? And it was just the bottom, and he was holding on to the top. Why would you do that? Oh, what a mystery. Who could be under all that fist? I'm so fooled, you know? Like, if you have a small one, have a small one like a man and show me the whole thing at once. I don't care if it's pointy, you know?
11: Right.
10: Yeah. Whatever shape it is, too. Like, if you're insecure about it, I feel like we're not in the same room and we've never met. Like, why don't you learn Photoshop, right? Or Google better dicks. Whatever. Darth Vader helmet me. I don't care, you know? Show me some better dicks. It would have been fine, but then he started saying stuff like, oh, it looks way bigger in real life. I bet it doesn't, man. I bet if it did, you would send me that picture, because I'm not an idiot, you know? You're not going to trick me with a picture. Come on, trick me with something that could make me come at least, like feelings. Guys, it's too real. I appreciate you guys respecting my sad life by not laughing too hard at the reality of that joke. Trying to get my act together right now. I'll leave you guys with this. Not this act, but like life. I turned 30 not too long ago, so I figured I should make one of those 5-year plans. So I wrote one out for myself, share it with you guys. Rena Kalm, 5-year plan. Turn 35. All right. Thank you.
11: Yeah.
10: Yeah, I told that joke at a show one time, and this guy came up to me afterwards and was like, oh my gosh, you're in your 30s? I could have sworn you just got out of college. It's like, oh, that's so sweet. He thinks I went to college. I do have a degree. It's a deodorant stick. And I shoplifted it. Guys, give it up for Marco.
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11: Grocery shopping? Pandemic solved another one. I hated going grocery shopping before the pandemic. Yeah, because my wife makes the grocery list. And then she gives it to me and I gotta go fucking try and figure all that out when I'm there. You women are so diligent and organized about every little detail in your life that I don't know what the fuck happens when it comes to making a grocery list. Everything's in a fucked up scattered order on it. You know what I mean? A man makes a grocery list in the order that he's going to go through the store. You know, produce, meat, canned goods, impulse buys, fuck you, I'm out of here in 15 minutes. That's how a man makes a grocery list. A woman makes a grocery list like she had a stroke in the middle of making it. My wife sends me to the store. Here's the list. Strawberries, toilet paper, pears, ground beef, blueberries, candy. What the? Put all the fucking produce in one spot. I'm not looking to get my 10,000 steps walking laps in this goddamn store in here. And she's like, Vince, just bring a pen and cross them out as you go. Like, who the fuck is bringing a pen to the grocery store? There's 50 items on the list. I come home with 3 of them. I'm like, here you go. They were out of everything else. But then the pandemic hit, and it solved the problem for both of us because the grocery store started delivering under the guise of contactless delivery. It was perfect. She could type it in whatever fucked up order she wants on the computer, and an hour later, bing, bong, they drop it, and they fucking run. I don't have to talk to anybody. She gets her fix in. Boom, boom. It's a win-win. It's a happy marriage for both of us. You want contactless delivery, Vince? Yeah, select all. Contactless everything in my life. Yeah. Yeah, what if we don't have the item you ordered? I don't care. Put something else in its place, okay? I will gladly eat the off-brand if I don't have to look at or talk to anybody again for the rest of my life, you know? And we all got a lesson in germs because we all freaked out and started washing down our groceries with fucking soap and water. Just sitting there scrubbing down macaroni and cheese with bleach, you know? You're ordering macaroni and cheese. How concerned about your health really were you to begin with? The bleach is probably the healthiest fucking thing in that box. You know? We're putting all our groceries outside for 2 hours to let all the germs dissipate, you know? And then you leave your house and take 17 walks a day in your neighborhood to breathe in all the grocery germs. What are you doing? Scrubbing everything down. Then you go back to the grocery store after the pandemic and everybody's back in the produce aisle finger fucking all the fruit again. Did we learn nothing? You were washing your Rice Krispies with a Clorox wipe like 2 weeks ago. What the fuck are you doing now? Touching this one, tapping that one, jiggling that one. I'm waiting for corn. The lady in front of me's ripping open corn, sniffing it, and then shoving it back in the box. Like, we all want corn, too. What are you doing? Hang on. Oh, no. Yeah, no. Oh, no. Like, what are you looking for? Corn? It's in there. Trying to make a human connection? You're like, you believe what this lady's doing? This guy doesn't give a shit. He's over here knocking on a watermelon. Well, what the fuck are you doing now? Well, you can tell if it's dense or not. Yeah. No, you can tell if you're dense or not. Or the fact that you're knocking on fruit and Hulk Hoganing it in public. What purpose does that serve? It needs to sound right. The last time it sounded like this, it wasn't good. Yeah. So the last time it wasn't good. Take a fucking chance, all right? How many times have you puked drinking Jaeger, and the next time you're like, yeah, maybe tonight's not the night. Go up and you slug it down. Take a fucking chance and eat the watermelon, you pussy. God, I hate people. And I don't want to. I want to be a good guy. I want to be upbeat and optimistic. But every day I talk to somebody and just fucking shatters that dream for me. And every morning I wake up pro-life and I go to bed pro-choice. Every single day of my life.
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13: My drunk uncle once told me, this is on my dad's side, so I'm still there. My drunk uncle once told me, if you're going to buy or sell weed to keep it in the family. So my aunt's been my drug dealer for 5 years. And she sells weed and candy. And you think the candy is cocaine, you're correct about that shit. Right there. And I go to her, I only go to her house. Look at what the fuck is wrong with me. I can't even talk up here. I'm thirsty. My mouth's dry. Give me a second. Can I have some noise, please? Thank you. Ain't no stool right here. I would have grabbed around and grabbed it. I got to, like, you know, ghetto the shit. But, yeah, man. It's just stupid. What the fuck was that? Oh, God damn it. Yeah, man, my drip too hard, yeah. Yeah, I was talking about my auntie's house. I remember. I was just keeping y'all interacted. Yeah, but my auntie's house, man, I only go over there some of the time, not all the time. Because she has one of those houses. Have you ever been to them? It's nice on the outside, but on the inside, it looks like complete shit. Like, her house is nice on the outside, but on the inside, it looks just like Gary, Indiana. And if you've never been to Gary, Indiana, picture Gotham City without the damn skyscrapers. That is Gary fucking Indiana. Right there. Now, the other reason I don't go over there, she has a huge roach problem. Huge one. Them roaches fucking live there. I walk in, they were on the couch changing the channel. I saw one give her a rent check. I hate every time I walk in there, I feel like I'm pledging a black fraternity. I feel like a Sigma. Hey, auntie, how you doing today? These roaches are everywhere. Ugh. Fucking stupid. But I like when I go over there, I hang out with my cousins. I have a cousin who has all my cousins have issues. I have a cousin who's a real bad procrastinator because he bought milk and haven't seen his kids in 8 years. Oh, that's the joke, yeah. That's the joke that it gets more fucked up as it goes along. But that's the joke right there. Oh, kids, oh, father, fuck that. I have another cousin who's a really bad liar, and what he lied about was the dumbest shit ever. He, like, called my aunt. He, like, got shot in the face. He lied about that shit. My auntie called me, she said, Alan, your cousin called me saying he got shot in the face. I was like, if he got shot in the face, how the hell did he call you? That's what I said to her while she was crying. I was like, that make no damn sense. Found out he was lying. He's the hoodest dude ever. He was on Facebook Live at a Three Doors Down concert. It's like, what the fuck? What is that shit? I tell my auntie, I think telling the truth is his kryptonite. You see this shit? Oh, man, there's some Nickelback fans in this bitch. They don't like Three Doors Down. Nickelback is a band.

called a bachelor apartment. I didn't know what a bachelor apartment was. It turns out a bachelor apartment is an apartment with no kitchen. What? That's sexist and insulting. Like, I am a bachelor. Where do you think I eat? The strip club? Three meals a day? I had to take the tour of this bachelor apartment, right? I was like, I gotta see this place. It's all I could afford. The tour took all of 30 seconds. It was basically like, okay, here's the light switch. There's the toilet. The shower's a stand-up because baths are for women and pussies. And I was like, all right. I got a few questions. First and foremost, where's the kitchen? And she goes, oh, no, sir. This is our bachelor unit. It doesn't have a kitchen, and it's only available as a one-year lease. And I was like, a one-year lease? Well, as a bachelor, that's a pretty serious commitment to make. Right off the bat, I haven't even slept here yet. So far, this place looks fucking crazy. That's sexism. You can't do that. You can't be gender specific with an apartment. You just can't do it. It's not fair. Have you ever heard of a bachelorette apartment? Anyone in here? Have you? No. You know why you've never heard of a bachelorette apartment? Because they don't exist. You know why they don't exist? Because the fucking internet would explode from every feminist on the planet uploading their blog at the same time about why that's inappropriate. You'd be like, oh, it's just a tiny little apartment and all that's in there is an oven for baking and a vanity to put on your makeup so you look cute while you make cupcakes for boys. And there's a greased up Calvin Klein model in the corner, but he's holding a sign that says, you'll always make 33 cents less an hour, but you don't give a shit. You're a bachelorette. Here's your strawberry margarita, giant inflatable penis. Now throw on that tiara because you're home, darling. Bam, bam, bam, bam, bam, bam, bam. You can't do that. And I don't want to come off as some misogynist. Like, I believe in feminism and I want it to succeed, but not at the cost of like taking down men, just the average guy. I got $8 in my pocket, no agenda. I don't have any say or anything to do with any of that. I don't, but I want you to succeed because I know very smart, intelligent, strong women and you deserve to be treated with respect in the workplace and everywhere else. Like, it's fucking crazy. But you have to understand though that the feminism today that you see online, some of it's just fucking crazy and it's making you ladies look insane. You have some horrible representation out there right now. Like, if you read Jezebel or Salon, that shit's like the Fox News of feminism, and it makes you look fucking nuts. It makes you look fucking crazy, and I know you're not. I know you're not. And it just pisses me off because they write these articles coming from a place where it's like, oh, is this what men expect out of us? No, it's not. Half of the time, it's you ladies doing it to each other, like thigh gap. Were you familiar with this fad this summer? Thigh gap? Do you know what that is? Right? That was like all the rage this summer. Like, ladies, Jeff, thigh gap. This is what the men want. I was like, I didn't even know what thigh gap was. Do you guys know what thigh gap is? I'll explain it to you. Okay. Thigh gap, everyone, is like this area right here, like right under your puss, everyone. Yeah. Like right under here. Like there should be a space right here under your vagina. Like people should be able to see more of planet Earth through your legs. Right? Like, if your boyfriend wanted to shoot an arrow at an apple through under your puss, you know that old romantic gesture, everyone. You know that old William Tell romantic gag of shooting an arrow at an apple. I'm not telling you anything you don't know. You guys are familiar with romance, right? Basically, air should be able to flow, like, right underneath your pussy, which I think is why all the bees are dying right now. Like, I'm not... I'm not a scientist, but there's an epidemic happening. But that's not a man-created thing. Like, we didn't think of that. That wasn't something that we thought of. And it's crazy because I see it all the time on Facebook, which is the Florida of the internet at this point. Everyone's just angry and dumb all the time. Like, I was on Facebook the other day, and all these women kept reposting this same feminist blog, okay? Just over and over again, I just kept seeing it. And the headline of the blog was, they're photoshopping supermodels to look thinner. Can you believe this?
They're photoshopping supermodels to look thinner. Is this what you men want? I was like, no, that's not what I want at all. I don't give a shit about that. I don't know any supermodels. I don't hang out with supermodels. I definitely don't fuck supermodels. I couldn't give a shit less about supermodels. That's not something we think about as men when we first meet you. The only things we think about when we first meet you ladies is this woman gonna be nice or is she gonna turn into a fucking psychopath if I don't text her back 8 seconds after I get a

0: message.
1: That's it. That's all we're concerned with. That's it. We don't care how you dress or how you carry yourselves. You have all the power, ladies. You do. You have all the power. Like, if you all got together tomorrow, ladies, and decided collectively to stop shaving your legs and pussies, we'll still fuck you. We will still fuck you. I'm a heterosexual man. What am I gonna do? Switch to boy? No. I'm gonna deal with it, right? It might gross me out for about a third of a second. And then I'm gonna remember, oh, I should be lucky that this woman is letting me jam my salty, disgusting dong inside of her to begin with. So, Geronimo! I say Geronimo. You guys can say whatever you want. Take an improv class. If you have any insecurities at all as a woman, okay, which we all have insecurities, all right, all of us do. If you have any insecurities at all as a woman, you're lucky. Okay? Because men find those things attractive about you. They do. I guarantee you, whatever your insecurity is, there's a group of men out there that would love that specific thing about you. And if you don't believe me, I want you to go home and I want you to go on the internet, all right? And I want you to go to a porn website, okay? And I want you to go to the search engine on that porn website. And I want you to type your insecurity into that search engine. And I guarantee you, there's a genre of porn dedicated to the thing you fucking hate about yourself the most. Guys are at home just cranking one out about the thing you fucking sweat all the time. You're like, oh, I have cankles. They're disgusting. You type in cankles. There's a billion cankle videos. A billion dudes in the videos are just lifting up big sweaty ankles. Like, look at these fucking ham hocks. These things are sweaty and beautiful and delicious. Guys are eating cake off of cankles. Dudes are at home just cranking one out to cankle videos. Like, oh, thank God for these cankle videos. The women in the real world wear socks all the time. I can't see a good cankle anymore. Everyone feels ashamed about their own fucking body all the time. It's ridiculous, but we don't have that luxury as men, okay? We don't. We don't have that luxury as men. You don't find our insecurities attractive. There's no woman in here right now who's like, you know what I want to do? I just want to go home and draw a warm bath and then diddle my bean to pictures of guys with back hair and sad balls. Is there a Costanza website somewhere that I could thumb through? You ladies are beautiful exactly the way that you are. And I really mean that. Don't fucking try to live your life up to some bullshit expectation of what beauty is. Yeah, don't. And you see the magazines in the summertime. It's crazy how much you take in the summertime. It's just like, hey, you fucking fat, sloppy twat. Why don't you lose 400 pounds in 6 minutes? It's bikini season. What do you want, the boys at the beach to barf in their straw fedoras? Come on. Pull it together. Fuck all that. You don't need that shit. You're beautiful the way you are. Every woman in here, you're beautiful the way you are. I mean, be healthy, but... You're beautiful. You really are. And your pussies are magical. They are. Your pussies are magical. Your pussies are so incredible that we know, as men, that other dicks have been in there, and we still eat it. That's fucking insane. That's fucking insane. Sometimes our friends' dicks have been in there. We're like, yeah, Todd's dick's been in there. I don't give a shit. I'll probably still munch on it. She's cool with it. Yeah, I don't care. The park bench or the hood of my car, I'm real easy to work with in these circumstances. When I get that green light, I'm good to go. That's crazy. I can't think of another thing on the planet I would put in my mouth knowing that a dick's been in it. Not one. Not one. Listen, I love cannolis. Love them. I love cannolis. But if you told me the pastry chef used his hard boner to wrap the dough around it to give the cannoli that perfect tubular shape that we all know and love, and then pulled it off and baked it in an oven at 425 degrees for 15 minutes, and then pulled it out and filled it with delicious custard, and then the waitress trayed up the desserts and just walked up to my table like, we have cannolis. There was a dick in here at one time. There was, but we baked all the dick out of it. I would be like, fuck you, I'm ordering tiramisu. Do you know what I'm saying?
2: Everything's political now. I feel like the first time I actually got into politics was in college, you know, because that's when you start to really think you're an adult. And man, I was so dumb. I wasn't even supposed to be talking to dudes outside of class, right? Immediately moved in with two male roommates. Of course I did. And I was like, oh, I'm an adult now. I don't have to lie to my parents anymore, right? So like an idiot, I called my mother to tell her the truth. And I called my mom and I went, hey, Ma, I got to be honest with you. I don't want to lie to you anymore. I'm living with some dudes, but they're just friends. It's fine. And she got so quiet. And I was like, uh-oh. And she was like, Sabha, you know your scholarship money comes to my bank account. I was like, oh, fuck. She's like, if you don't stop embarrassing the family, move out in 2 weeks, I'm taking your money. I was like, April Fool's. She's like, it's July. I was like, fuck. But at that point, I had had it. I was like, you know what, Mom? Take my money. I don't give a shit. I'm an adult. I'll get a job, right? Hung up the phone. Felt like a badass, but... You ever, like, win a battle and lose a war? Because I got a job, but the only job I could find, and this is true, was working as a clown and a mascot on a children's party boat. Yeah. You ever look inside a mascot and go, I wonder who's in there? Me, motherfucker, me. It was kind of dope, though, because my mom's biggest fear was me embarrassing the family. And there is nothing more embarrassing than having your daughter be a goddamn clown on a boat. Every day I just come out and be like, oop, what did I slip on, a banana peel? Nope, my parents' hopes and dreams. Don't get me wrong, that job sucked ass, right? Because I'm a clown, I'm on a boat, it's hot as hell. And one day, I pulled off my wig because I was sweating through it, and my manager beelined to me. She's like, Sabha, what are you doing? Put your wig back on. You are going to terrify the children. I was like, lady, if you don't want to scare kids, don't hire clowns. They are terrified of us because we are their natural predator, okay? It was me and another tiny woman. We looked like two twin clowns roaming the halls of an old boat. Like, literally the only way it could have been creepier is if we started singing in unison. Like, one, two, blood's on you. What the fuck did that clown say? Anyway. But I was like, whatever, lady, I'll put my wig on, right? And I put my wig on, start bending down to greet kids, and this little girl latches onto my wig, and I'm pulling on it, and she's pulling on it, and I'm pulling back, and I'm panicking, and I see her mom, and I go, lady, what is wrong with your daughter? And she goes, she's autistic. I know. And I panic, because I want to say the right thing, so I go, I support that. What the fuck does that mean? What does that mean? And the lady gets so mad at me. She goes, you're embarrassing yourself. I was like, correction, I'm embarrassing the whole family. So bad.
0: We've been together a long time, too. Like, I'm 33. We've been almost 6 years married, but we've been together since I was 21. So I've never really dated another girl. And I have no dating jokes because of that, though. Like, none. Like, I have, like, one. Like, you... Like, you ever go on your first date ever with a girl and just marry her and don't try anybody else? Does anybody ever do that? Nobody. We don't have kids yet, but I'm looking forward to having kids. I do want kids. I don't know. I'd like to have kids pretty much just to get a friend in the house at this point would be great. Someone that gets me, you know? She'll test my love. Like, she asked me recently if I would take a bullet for her. And, yeah. I mean, it was a tough question because, you know, well, for one, she runs with a pretty rough crowd. So it's probably going to happen. But I told her yes. I go, yeah, I will. I will take a bullet for you. Absolutely. But, I mean, honestly, like, between us, the only reason I said that was, like, all right, like, I don't know how fast a bullet is exactly, but it's, like, pretty fast, right? Like, you don't hear a gun go off, and you're like, oh, I should get over there and get in front of that. Right? Like, all you got to do is, like, she'll get shot, right? So I just got to dive right after she gets shot. So she goes down, then I dive. I'll feel around. I'll be like, did I get it? And I know her. That she'll start a fight. That's what she'll do. She'll be like, no, you didn't get it. Like, you get nothing. And I'll be like, oh, all right. Well, that wasn't reasonable to ask me to do. Did you ever think of that? It's a bit unrealistic, all right? How fast do you think I am? If you want to ask your spouse a realistic question, you should be like, hey, would you take a sword for me? That's much more real. Like, you're going to see a sword. If you ever get stabbed by a sword, you knew you were near a sword for at least half an hour. No one pulls a sword out. And you're like, oh, I didn't know you had that sword. No, we all knew. Everybody knew you had that sword. Sword people are the worst.
3: Tonight, you've seen him all over. He's hurt feelings with his crying tears on dates. It's TJ Miller. As a challenger, you might be running around in the finest silk suits, but my man Johnny Blaze Polygon, he walking around in cheap clothes, driving a 1974 Gremlin that can't pass small. He walking around eating fries. Now, I'm gonna be your referee for this evening. I'm Brandon Johnson, and from what I can tell, it's a be a bud battle in ya.
4: Rap for you.

0: Yeah, that's the chorus, right?
1: It's awkward. There's no choruses in battle raps.
0: I'm sorry. Full disclosure, I'm pretty high, man. Full disclosure, I hate people who say full disclosure.
1: Full disclosure, I'm uncomfortable sharing a mic.
0: Are you high?
1: I've never shared a... Yeah, I'm always high.
2: Great. I used it as a crutch, and it was just a badge of shame, a scarlet letter.
3: That battle is crazy, y'all!
4: All right, what's up, you guys? This is comedian, actor, writer, funny dude, all around, dad, dog lover, Ty Barnett, and you're listening to Chicago Comedy Scene Radio with Tony Carr and Steve Tuohy. One take, baby. One take.
5: I love it, man. Thank you so much for coming on, buddy.
4: No problem. Thank you, guys. Y'all have a great day.
5: You too. See ya.
6: I was her first love.

0: Now it changes you being a parent. I got a lot of different things I got to worry about now, especially with two kids, and they're both boys. So just stuff to think about. Think about bullying. You know, bullying's still a thing. People talk about bullying and all that. And I wonder, I thought to myself, because I'm super protective of my kids, how am I going to handle a bullying situation? Because I can't go beating the fuck out of 9-year-olds, guys. I looked up this. I looked into this. They do not like that. So if someone's bullying my kid, I think I'm just going to kick it old school, and I'm going to go to the parents. I'm going to go to the bully's parents. I'm going to do a house call. That's even more old-fashioned. I'm going to knock on that door. Father's going to answer and be like, hey, just so you know, your son has been making life on my son very difficult. And that father's going to be like, oh, I'm so sorry. Yo, Tyler! I'm like, no, you don't have to get Tyler. And of course his name's Tyler because he's a piece of shit. But like, I'm like, no, you don't have to get Tyler. But I do want to give you this. Fucking headbutt right there. And I come in strong. I get like the bridge of the nose. So it's like blood coming out of the nose and the mouth. Blah, right? And then Tyler starts to show up and he's like, oh my God, Dad. And I grab the dad by the back of the fucking head. I lift him up so he can really see the face, you know? I go, you see this shit, Tyler? Don't ever fuck with one of my kids again. You fuck with one of my kids again, I'm gonna come back here, I'm gonna have sex with your mom. That's what I'm gonna do. And I've seen the way she looks at me at parent-teacher night. She fucking wants it, dude. And my wife's not gonna care because it's about teaching lessons, right? We're a teaching family, so she's not even gonna mind. But some of you might be thinking, hey, Joe, what if your kid is the bully? Well, if my kid's the bully, I'm also going to have sex with his mom. No matter what, I'm getting some sex. No matter what, I'm getting some sex out of this deal. That needs to happen.
1: They keep saying we're in a recession and financial times is horrible and you just watch the news, it's all day long, and they keep saying that, I'm going to tell you something. I have been in recession for like 35 years, so I'm fucking ready, you know? The only good thing about everybody losing their jobs is less traffic. When you get to work, you're in a much better mood, I think. But I think the ultimate problem is capitalism, democracy. They're supposed to work together, and democracy kind of keeps capitalism in check. And it doesn't anymore because capitalism has hijacked our damn democracy, corporations and stuff. And capitalism is worldwide and doesn't give a shit about us or our country. It cares about one thing. Capital. It's in the damn word. Money. All right? And that becomes our foreign policy and what we fight and kill for, right? It's already our God when you think about it, money. It's what we worship. It's what we work 40, 50, 60 hours a week for. It's what we want more than anything. It's what we think will make us happy. We have altars built all over the country in the form of banks. Shit, I don't even know how it works half the time. They don't even give me a check. They wire it to my account. I press some buttons. It spits it out to me. I don't know how that works. That's faith. Yeah. And how many of y'all haven't stood in front of the altar of an ATM machine and prayed? Like, dear Lord, please let there be $50 in my account. Yeah. And money, it's just crazy. It's just made up money. It's not even backed by anything. They just create it out of nothing and then fucking sell it to us. You know, it's just crazy. It's like a magic trick. And the Federal Reserve's like, you need some money, and they start pulling out the fucking scarf. It's all money. Here you go. And it's funny because the guys that are on the money, like Andrew Jackson and Jefferson and Ben Franklin, they were against having a Federal Reserve and a central bank. So then they put it on there. It's like a slap in the face. It's like having a Mother Teresa image on a condom. You know, just not very supportive. And I used to not worry about it because I'd be like, federal debt, we owe a bunch of money to who, ourselves? Well, so what? If I owe myself $100, I'd just be like, you know what, fuck it, we good. You know what I'm saying? But it's not that. It's a private company that, anyway, I don't really have jokes about it yet, but I will.
2: My mom, she knows that I like the word boner. It's a silly word, you know, fun activity. And on Halloween one year, my mom sent me a card in the mail, you know, like all moms do on Halloween. And it said, Happy Halloween, little skeleton on the front of it. And then it said, Bon Appetit. And then you open it up, and my mom had handwritten in there, Or boner appetit to you. No. I think you just told your daughter she's got an appetite for boner. And I do. And, but I never finish them. I just get mine and then a scoot.
3: Hey, it's Joe Coy. And yes, when I'm in Chicago, I listen to Chicago Comedy Scene with Steve Tuohy and my dude, Tony Carr.
4: I was watching TV the other day, which is probably my first mistake. And I was watching Discovery Channel, and they said, coming up next, was Hitler on meth? First off, we get it, History Channel. You're super into Hitler, okay? It's getting a little weird. I think the president of the History Channel just had like a weird Nazi grandpa, and the only thing he left him in the will was just boxes of Hitler footage. It's like, well, I guess I gotta start a channel. What a weird idea for a show, was Hitler on meth. Who is this show for? Like, if you don't like Hitler, the fact that he did meth isn't gonna make you not like him more. And if you do like Hitler, you also like meth. That Venn diagram is just a circle, ladies and gentlemen. Math joke. Two girls in the second row get the math joke. That guy is trying to laugh like he gets it. Because he's 16, he's trying whatever he can to get laid. That's what it is. Is it smart guys? I can play guitar. What is it? Just something. Let me give you, listen, fucking 16-year-olds is easy. Buy them beer. That's all. I was watching American Movie Classics the other day, or AMC if you want to be informal. They were showing Goodfellas, which is one of my favorite movies. I love Goodfellas. But they were showing the edited for TV version where they take out all the bad words just in case some little kid would hear one and have their mind warped. Here's what's weird about that. That means there are some parents who don't want their kids to hear profanity but are okay with them watching Goodfellas. It's like, listen, we don't want little Johnny to have a potty mouth, but we do want him to know not to fuck with Joe Pesci. That's why we're showing him Goodfellas, then Casino, then Home Alone. So you need to know what to do if you're confronted with a Joe Pesci in the wild.
5: She would flash her tatonis all the time. Tell you. That's Italian word for breast. Doesn't that sound like the award you win for the best cleavage and the tatoni goes to? She was one of them broads, you see them. They make the videos, I seen them, you know. Ooh, ooh, wild on spring break. Ooh, why, woo! Fine, it's fun now, right? Okay, I got you, but I promise you something. 5 years from now, those same girls are gonna be crying on a talk show blaming all men. I can't find a good man. Yeah, because you're a whore. You're a filthy slut. Nobody wants you. Now get your baby and get the hell out of here. What's the matter? I'm hitting a little too close to home for some of you? There's always some whore in the audience. I can't believe she said that. You know who you are. Everybody else in town does too, don't kid yourself. You think we don't know, we know. How you gonna pretend like that's a problem? I feel so worried. I grew up with strong female role models. These young girls got none of them. There's no strong female role models. What happened to class? They don't have any class. Whitney Houston, she was class. Sure, she's a crackhead, but she's classy. They're little broads. They got, they're all, and they run around half naked, thinking that just because a man wants, listen to me, explain this if you got to write it down to these little girls right now. Just because a man wants to sleep with you does not mean you're sexy. Because I have brothers, and they will hump a couch if the cushions are fluffy enough. You understand me? There's not a knothole in a tree in America that hasn't had a little pee-pee stuck in it at one time. It's a biological function. They run around, no respect for themselves anywhere, you know? Although I know the truth. The truth is that we've been lied to your whole life. What do they tell you? Don't worry about what you look like on the outside. Just be pretty on the inside. Yeah, that's a lie. No, pretty on the inside will get you fucked in the dark, really, is all it's gonna... Laid with the lights off, however you want to say it. Embroidered on a pillow, put it, give it to your mother for Mother's Day. I don't care, it's a nice present.
6: You know, I was doing pretty good, man. I'm just feeling where life is at the moment, you know? I know where life is, I know who I am. I don't apologize who I am. I think you get to a certain point in your life where if you're doing what you want to do, no one should tell you you shouldn't do it if you don't bother anyone else. But that doesn't, thank you. I didn't know I was going to get preachy. All right. Watch out, Rogan. Promo code Kevin. But I just don't like how the internet gives everyone who doesn't know anything about anyone they don't know a megaphone to say something about someone they don't know at all. And there's a real example of this. Everyone's like up the ladder of life, right? And you're going up your ladder and you're in your little algorithm that like a billionaire has created for you so that he can sell you, I don't know, 10 cents off on, you know, some fucking bullshit somewhere on Amazon or something, right? So like you're climbing up the ladder of life, right? And you're up your little ladder and your little algorithm, and everyone just kind of has to, we all do it. We all just want to reach over and kick the other ladder of someone else we don't know, right? It's so stupid. It's so dumb. We all do it. We should all stop doing it. Let everyone have their joy. There's nothing wrong with that. And that's how we're going to win in 2020. Yeah. No, but my thing is, like, I was doing my little thing, and I'm on stage, and I'm yelling about the thing I love. And the thing I love that isn't comedy or rock music or doing radio shows or anything like that, the thing I love is a certain form of Shakespearean theater. Much like the stage, it does not perform on a stage like this, but a different stage. A four-sided stage with three leather ropes. It is Shakespeare for the masses who want to see someone kick the asses. It is professional wrestling. Yeah. Some people on board, all right? Other people all not on board. That guy turned to her and said, does he know it's fake? I hope he knows it's fake. I hope he knows it's not a real fight. What do you watch? What's your TV show? What do you watch, buddy? What do you watch? What TV show do you watch? What do you watch?
7: I watch Hell's Kitchen.
6: Hell's Kitchen? It's fake. Do you know it's fake? It's fake. Not enough working class Latinos back there, bud. Okay? Just one surly, oppressive Brit. All right? Pretty fake if you ask me, all right? Yeah, that's fake, all right? But wrestling's fake, you know what I mean? Someone come at me, says, I'm doing this. Law and Order Special Victims Unit, good for you. No law, no order. None of them are real cops. I know a cop. My brother's a cop. None of them are cops. Special Victims Unit, none of them are special because none of them are real. You just wasted 45 minutes with the USA Network on a Sunday afternoon. Good for you. Good for you. Me and my friends are going to go yell at a ring. Good guy, bad guy. We have a good time. We have a good time. Leave me alone. Leave me alone. Let me have a good time, all right? But it doesn't stop people, all right? People see someone being joy, they're not happy, kick someone off the ladder, then suddenly I go up the ladder of life faster. No, no, no. You do not win that ladder match of life that way. It doesn't happen, all right? And so I'm doing my Yellum Kellum thing, and I'm talking about WrestleMania. A guy in the back of the room just goes, WrestleMania? More like Beatlemania? and I ran across the room and gave him a chop across the chest. Good for you. You, what? He goes, I mean, the Beatles are better than wrestling. Why are we doing this? What? What are you talking about? You know what I mean? He's 22 years old, okay? He's 22 years old telling me that Beatlemania is better than WrestleMania. He has only experienced them on the internet. His grandmother ovulated when they were live on TV. What? Why? Why are we doing... He goes, none of those wrestlers are rock stars. That's what he tells me. None of those wrestlers... Excuse me? These are men and women filled with steroids, glazed in body oil, going town to town, 52 weeks a year, treating their bodies like a stolen shopping cart. You're telling me they're not rock stars? He goes, well, who's a wrestler that's a rock star? Who's a wrestler that's a rock star that's bigger than the Beatles? What? Who's a wrestler is a rock star now? My buddy, my friend over here, fan of the Hell's Kitchen. You know the wrestlers, okay? I know, I won't bring you in, okay? I want you to be included, okay? All right? It's the Catholic shame thing. Shame them, then bring them in. Tell them they're loved. Yep. Here's the thing, I'll tell you this though. All right, there's this one wrestler. You don't know who I'm gonna bring up, okay? I'm gonna bring up this wrestler, and then someone in the crowd, all right, you know, the college dropouts over here, will make a noise. They don't know the name I'm going to say. I know the name I'm going to say, but I'm going to make them make that noise just based on the name I say. I'm talking about the Nature Boy, Ric Flair. Woo! You see that shit? You fucking see that shit, dude? You see that? Do you see that? They went woo, dude. You want to know when you hear woo? When you walk away from the bed after good sex. Woo, you were good. Ric Flair, people say woo when he walks into a room. There's North and South Carolina called Flair Country because of all the illegitimate children he don't know about. Okay? Half of Charlotte is blonde-haired, blue-eyed kids. All right? That's Ric Flair. All right, here's the thing. If Ringo Starr, the drummer of the Beatles, walked into this room, no one goes woo. No one makes a peep because no one wanted to fuck Ringo. Newsflash, your grandmother, she only slept with Ringo to get to George, to get to Paul. Maybe, imagine John, you know what I mean? Just climbing your way up the Beatle cock ladder, you know what I'm talking about? Her name was Jude, so. He ruined the song. So here's the thing. I'm still arguing with this guy about this, and he just won't give it up. He's like 22 years old, long hair, creative guy. I was like, I thought we were like-minded, you know? And he's like, I don't understand these wrestlers, man. None of those wrestlers, yeah, I don't get it. Like, well, none of those wrestlers are attractive or whatever. I was like, yeah, a lot of wrestlers are like wonderfully, astonishingly attractive people, all right? I told you, Ric Flair walks in, boop, someone wants to go home with Ric Flair. I'm sorry, that's the way it is. No one wanted to be with Ringo, okay? I established that. If Dwayne The Rock Johnson walks in this room, we all get on our knees at the same time. Bon, clear room. Not a gay man. God bless you if you are gay. God bless you, okay? Gun to my head, they say, you gotta be gay. We have a gun to your head. I say, can I choose? It's The Rock. Okay? I mean, I owe it to him. Something. The man's a national treasure. You know? Even just like an eye contact thank you hand job. You know what I'm talking about? It's like, thank you, sir. I want to smell what you're cooking. And I want to cook it for you. I know, it's fair. Yeah. Now, here's the thing. And he goes, well, who's the wrestler I like? So now I'm kind of turning the corner with him. I'm going to get him into wrestling. I'm going to find a wrestler who likes long-haired rock and roll guy. All right, I know these people. There's this one wrestler. I love him. He's a great man, great entertainer, absolute professional. Some people don't know wrestling, may not know his name, but I'll tell you his name. All right, he's a 7-foot-tall, covered in tattooed guy with 2 bad knees and 1 bad hip. He wrestled into his 50s, and he performed the gimmick of the dead man, the phenom, a gothic character, the Undertaker. Not on board over here on the left, all right. So here's the thing. For those of you that don't know who the Undertaker is, he's the goth kid from your high school. If he could beat up the football team. The Undertaker. All right? Now, here's the thing. The Undertaker, I love him. And he goes, what has the Undertaker ever done that the Beatles haven't done? Oh, I'm losing you. I'm losing you. I'm going to bring you in. All right. Oh, what? Okay, I'll tell you what he's done. I'll tell you what he's done. Back to you, Hell's Kitchen. Okay, all right. You don't follow the wrestler, right? You understand how the matches work? You pin him to the mat, 1, 2, 3. You know the basics of that one? Okay. There's this other match, though. My parents dropped me off. Rosemont Horizon, $20. Go have a good time. Go see your guy, The Undertaker, all right? I go and I'm excited to see him. I love him, The Undertaker. He's going to be in this different match, not a basic pin him to the mat, 1, 2, 3 match. It's a buried alive match. Do you know how that one works, bud? Do you know how that one works? The loser gets buried alive. That's the match. That's how it ends. Ding, ding, ding. It's over. Your hero, The Undertaker, with 2 bad knees and 1 bad hip, got pummeled into a grave of leftover monster truck dirt from the week before. But you know what The Undertaker did for me and all of his fans, coast to coast, worldwide, that half the Beatles haven't done for their fans? He got out of the grave, and he continued to entertain his fans from coast to coast. Yeah, so, oh, wow, not married, huh?
7: 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Relax, we're joking.
8: If ever I start to think that humanity is intelligent and wise, what I like to do is I try and give something away for free on Craigslist, and that acts as a reset button. You ever use it? I tried to give away a couch. It was a couch in good condition. I probably could have sold it and made a couple bucks, but I have a black soul, wanted some good karma. I said, let's pay it forward. Let's give it away. Typed up an ad. Free couch. It's on the curb. Here's my address. Here's a picture. First email I got. Dude, what's your address? I want your couch. Nope, fuck you. You're too stupid. You would probably tip the couch over on yourself and try and sue me. What's my address? Nope, delete. Open the next one. Does it come with a warranty? Yes! Why wouldn't it? Why would a used couch not come with a warranty? Tell you what, bring it back within 30 days. If you don't like it, I guarantee I will hit you in the face with an oar. Delete. I want to get rid of the thing. I open another email. Is it the couch in the picture? No! Why would I take a picture of the couch I'm giving? In fact, I'm not even giving away a couch. I'm giving away a bicycle. Gotcha. I want to get rid of the thing. It's sitting in front of my house. I put a sign on it, free couch. It sat there for 4 days. Put a sign on it, free couch. It sat there for 4 days. I bring the sign in, flip it over right on the back. Couch, $20, inquire within. Someone stole it overnight. That is where we are at, society. Add value will take.
9: Some people get fired up. They're like, you're not married because you don't believe in nothing. That's the problem. I could tell by your jokes. You don't believe in nothing, which is not true at all. I believe in a lot of things. I believe in God. I believe in freedom of speech. I'm pro-life, except for like 2 times.
10: Yeah.
9: One time I thought I was gonna be pro-life. That was a false alarm. Pro-life again. Who loves me? Jesus! Jesus! I did that joke in Oklahoma. They was pissed. You can't do jokes like that. It's Oklahoma. This the Bible Belt. I'm gonna get now. Like, really? If this is the Bible Belt, then why does God keep sending tornadoes to sweep you motherfuckers away? I said it. I said it. Just like that. I said it. Just like that. I don't want you to think I'm just shitting on marriage. I did my research. When I mean research, I mean Googling. I would have never flunked out of college if I had Google and Wikipedia. How do you not graduate with those two? I need a 10-page paper on Abraham Lincoln. Done. He was a vampire hunter? Yep. That doesn't sound right, but if Google says it, then I'll accept it. Google says if you get married, there's a 60% chance you'll get divorced. 60, which means only 40% of people are happily married. But you got to figure that's not really accurate, because out of that 40%, 50% of those people are sadly cheating on each other, and they just don't know about it. Which means only 20% of people are happily married. But that's not really accurate. Because out of that 20%, 50% of those people can't stand each other's guts, but they really bad with money and they need the extra income. Which means only 10% of people are happily married. But that's not really accurate. Because out of that 10%, 50% of those people are incredibly unattractive. So yeah, they're happy, but they'd be happy to be with anybody, so that does not fucking count. Which means only 5% of people are happily married, and that's pretty accurate, so good luck with that.
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11: 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And now that I've said that, hopefully they will return my son safe and unharmed.

0: I understand that I influence my kids. That's my job, to raise them correctly. And I know that they're paying attention to me. What I did not know is that they are paying attention to me 24/7, even when I think they are not looking. And I learned that the hard way when my daughter got invited to a birthday party at a llama farm. I took her to the llama farm, and when we got there, the llama handler said, "All right, everybody, safety meeting, gather around." Okay, what you gotta remember is llamas is temperamental. If they don't like you, they spit. And without skipping a beat, my daughter said, "Yeah, but if they love you, they swallow." And every parent turned to look at me. I'm like, "Hi, I'm the comedian dad. I must have said something when I thought she wasn't paying attention. I was probably talking to her mom, trying to..."
1: My eye doctor is also at the mall, which tells me that's not the greatest eye doctor to go to. Maybe not the best for my eyes. But I went to him. I don't even call him an eye doctor. You go in there, they're just an illusionist. They're like a failed magician, you know? It's all these puzzles and diagrams and shit you gotta look at. They're like, "All right, come on in. Put your eyes in this machine. You're gonna see a picture of a farmhouse. Every time the front door flickers in the farmhouse, click this clicker. Go." I'm like, "What?" And stop. I'm like, "How'd I do?" They're like, "We didn't even show the farmhouse and you clicked it 100 times. I'm like, "What does that mean?" They're like, "You owe us $400. Sit tight, we're gonna make you look like a nerd in 20 minutes, all right?" They do that puff of air in your eye. Isn't that the scariest 2 seconds in your life before it happens? Yeah. You're just sitting there anticipating it, you're like, "Aah." Are you gonna do it? What was that for? Just wanted to make sure your eyes still hate surprises. Now we're gonna have Tito here punch you repeatedly in the face. Make sure your eyes can still blacken. Yeah. Doesn't seem like they could really do anything at the eye doctor. Every time I go there with a problem, like, "My eye's a little itchy." They're like, "Eye drops, get out. Here's your eye drops, get the hell out of here." It's the only prescription. Or that creepy flesh-colored patch they put over your eye. Make you look like some kind of skin pirate. That's weird. They don't put a real pirate patch. That would look creepy. You'd look like a freak with a black patch over your eye. Now we'll do a skin colored one, so you look like a cyclops with just one eye floating on the one side of your face. There's not much they can do if you're blind either. They're like, "Come on in." "Oh, you're blind? Here's a stick. We got a dog. That's it. Two options. Braille? We don't have any Braille shit. Here, read the back of this crunch bar. That's all we got." My eye doctor told me I should get LASIK surgery. He goes, "You should get it. It's no big deal." I looked it up online. It is a big deal. It's $1,500 an eye. There's tons of side effects, and the surgery can wear off. Can you imagine if other surgeries just wore off? You're like, "My appendix, it's back." Weird. You're at a hospital, they're like, "Mr. Buds, you're a father." I'm like, "I'm not a father, I had a vasectomy." They're like, "That was like 10 years ago. Here's your triplets." Standing here peeing at the bar. Look down at my penis, I'm like, "Great, my foreskin's back." Return of the mutant anteater. That's... didn't miss that freaky thing.
2: But it's also, I was in Montreal. Montreal's a great place, and they speak French there, and they don't like it that you don't speak French, which is strange, because it's still North America. But, strange, you know, but I was walking around Montreal, and I got real drunk one night, and I was lonely, okay? I was lonely. I wanted a lady friend. I was out at the bars all night. I didn't meet anybody. And as I was stumbling down the street, like a gift from the heavens, there was a phone number in a window, and it said... "A lover." And I was like, "Okay." But I don't speak French, and I had no idea that it actually said A-L-O-U-E-R, not V, A-L-O-U-E, which if you speak French means for rent or to rent. So me and this woman had a completely different conversation than I thought we were going to have. I called her up, and I was like, hello, the sign. And she's like, the sign, the Louis, oh, yeah. So, okay, it is some 1500. And I was like, that's really expensive. I just don't think it's worth that much. I don't. And she goes, and I want to meet you first. And I go, that's not how we do this thing. We're rolling the dice here, kid, all right? We're gambling. And then she goes, also, you cannot bring a pet. And I was like, for $1,500, I'm going to bring a pet, okay? Get me a pet. We're going to do what I want to do with the pet, lady. So that ended weird for us.
3: 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Hope you like what you hear.
4: I'm a big video game fan. I like fighting games. I got this new one. It's a boxing video game because I've always wanted a box, but I lack the ambition, so I bought the video game. I had a major problem with it, and this is my major problem with most video games, is that like they're getting too realistic now to the point where I can't even enjoy them, right? Like the boxing video game, it started getting me pumped up. It's like, hey, you ready to box? Do you want a box? I'm like, yeah, I want a box. It's like, all right, then let's begin your training. Then the boxing video game brought me into a video game weight room where it had me lifting video game weights. I was like, no, this is the shitty part of boxing. Like, I don't want to train in my boxing fantasy, you know? Say they took a game about being a rock star, like Rock Band, right? Right at the title screen, they're just like, hey, you ready to rock? Do you want to rock? Yeah, I want to rock. All right. Now, wait these tables. Wait these tables for 12 years. Maybe you can make it to level 2, band practice. All right. Well, a drummer got high, didn't show up. Your band sucks, suck guitar. Get a job at Office Depot. Take some application for Office Depot. Through dad's voice. You're an idiot. Rock Band, sponsored by your dad. Which is how most rock bands are sponsored, I would think.
5: Please, put your hands together, everyone, for Tony Baker!
6: Seattle, how we doing? All right, all right. So good to be in Seattle. Appendixless in Seattle. I just got my appendix taken out last Friday, so I'll be up here. I'll be up here very, very chill, kind of posed up. You know what I mean? Appendixless in Seattle. Yeah, it's good to be here. This is the smooth jazz portion of the show. In case you guys are wondering, oh yeah. It's the smooth jazz portion of the show. I feel like my voice is too deep for stand-up sometimes. Like I should be giving away cruise tickets at 12 noon on the smooth jazz station. Like, oh yeah. I got these cruise tickets, but first, let's get into these jokes. Traffic is crazy, isn't it, guys? Traffic is crazy. Oh yeah. Traffic jokes. Asians be driving, don't they, guys? Asians be driving. Oh, yeah. Stereotypes. It's good to be in Seattle, man. Seattle's my new favorite city, man. I love it out here. Not just saying that to butter you guys up. It's real. I like it. You can breathe. It's fresh air out here. I like that. Like, I live in L.A. You can't take a... you can't... You can't breathe in. You can't. Yeah, you can't do... Nah, you can't. I don't know how they do yoga out there. You know what I mean? You can see the pollution. It's tangible. You can taste it. You can taste it like Grissom on CSI. Just taste it. Oh, yeah, that's pollution. Why is Grissom always tasting stuff at the crime scene? That's unsanitary as hell. Like, you're tasting everything? He's like, oh, that's burnt motor oil. Oh, as opposed to regular motor oil? There's a difference, huh? You can taste the burnt. Grissom, yeah. Tasting everything. Like, oh, that's blood.

0: before they bust the suspect. Looked like he tried to sweeten the deal. And they go to commercial. Just bust the suspect and shut the hell up. Because by episode 29, 30, you're going to run out of clever stuff to say. You're just going to say anything to the suspect. We got you, Mr. Johnson. Hook, line, and sinker. The next episode, we got you. You never get a second chance to make a first impression. Next episode, we got you. I just saved a ton of money on my car insurance by switching to Geico. They took my appendix out last Friday, so I'll be moving slow, so bear with me. You know, that's my fault for being a man, you know what I'm saying? Like, we don't like to get checked out. We go in when it's, you know, it's already like, we need to take that out. That's when we finally go in, you know what I mean? I was already laying in the street for 2 days, like, you know what? I think I might need to go in. Maybe, call it a hunch. I don't know. Something just doesn't feel right. You know?
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2: You know, it's interesting. I'm doing some of this, and I hear a lot of you guys going, ooh, knock that shit off. This is not an insurance seminar. It's a goddamn comedy show. Like, it fucked me up when people get offended at a live comedy show. You got to understand something. Going to go see a live comedy show is like going to go see an R-rated movie. You got to prepare yourself to hear and see some wild, fucked up shit. Like comics, we say fucked up words on stage all the time. I love it. I like saying words like retarded, nigga, faggot. And let's be honest, when we say these words, don't it make you feel good a little bit on the inside? It's kind of like hot chocolate. It just warm up your chest just a little bit. Plus, when we say these words, we don't really mean it that way. 9 times out of 10, it's an exaggeration, a figure of speech. Everybody in here, at one point or another, said the word retarded. Your friends or your family do something stupid, make you laugh. You go, man, you retarded. Fucking retard. But we don't mean retarded, retarded, like, And like, is it me or don't all retarded people look alike? Oh, fuck y'all, don't give up on me now, goddammit. They all got that same expression, like they just smelled hot naked ass up close. You ever see a retarded person eat peanut butter? That is a facial struggle. And what is it about retarded people in McDonald's? They love fucking McDonald's. You could be driving in your car and have a retarded person sitting next to you. They don't say shit the whole drive. They got their head up against the glass. They lick in the window. As soon as they see them golden arches, they like, McDonald's. Some of y'all try not to laugh, but I guarantee you, when you drive home tonight, as soon as you see them fucking arches, you're gonna be like, McDonald's. Or take, for instance, the word faggot. They say you shouldn't say that word to a gay person. That's like calling them a nigga. First of all, women don't really use that word. It's really a guy's word. We say that to each other. Fuck out of here, faggot. Fucking faggot. I think there are worse words a man can say than faggot, like the word delish. Like, no man should ever say that word. Like, dog, how's that peanut butter cookie? Oh my God, nigga, say this is delish. Like, nigga, why did you dip when you said it? Or the word tummy. No man should ever say the word tummy. Like, if your stomach hurt, then goddamn it, just say your stomach hurt. I wish I would be around my boy, and I'm like, dog, what's wrong? Ooh, ah, nigga, my tummy.

0: If you a grown ass man and you say the word tummy to another grown ass man, you are a faggot. Just trying to say it's not what you say, it's how you say it. Words have no real meaning until you put the right or wrong execution behind it. Like, I'm gonna tell you something that a lot of men in this room will not admit to, but every man in this room at one point or another has either angrily or sarcastically told his boy to suck his dick. Y'all can look at me like you don't know what the fuck I'm talking about if you want to. We've all done that during the heat of an argument. You could be arguing about football. Man, you don't know shit about football. Tom Brady is a much better quarterback than Peyton Manning. What you mean, how I know? Motherfucker, I used to play football. Fuck me, no nigga, fuck you. Man, whatever, nigga, suck my dick. There's nothing wrong with telling your boy to suck your dick as long as it's a statement, not a question. Can't be like, fuck you, nigga, no, fuck you. Hey, suck my dick. Can't leave that open for room for interpretation. Gotta seal that off. I'm just saying words. They fit certain people in certain circumstances accordingly. Take, for instance, the word bitch. No woman likes the word bitch. No woman likes to be called a bitch. But ladies, sometimes you do things that require you being called a bitch. Like, ladies, here's some shit y'all do that pisses every man off, and I know every man can attest to this. Ladies, how come in life you guys give us options, and then when we choose the option that doesn't best suit you, you take away the fucking options? Like, fellas, you ever take your lady out to a nice restaurant? They got indoor seating and outdoor seating. You go, hey, babe, where you want to sit? I don't care. You pick. All right, let's sit outside. Why you want to sit outside? It's cold outside. We should sit inside. It's like, you fucking bitch. Shit is confusing.
1: They don't even teach you anything useful in anger management. You know what they teach you in anger management? Teach you how to breathe. Just breathe, buddy. You kidding me? You caught me yelling at motherfuckers. You think I don't know how to breathe? I am breathing down just fine. My diaphragm supports me, unlike some people. They want to teach you how to calm down. What they should do is teach you from an early age how to smoke weed. Because you can't be mad when you're high. Or more accurately, you can't understand when you're being attacked. Even if somebody's blunt and just, all right, let's fight. Let's fight. Let us fight. Let us fight. I don't even think I've been in a food fight. What are we talking about? No one's gonna wait that long to set you straight. Here's the thing, I think other people need anger management. I think people don't know how to deal with upset people. They'll see somebody who's mad and they'll say stupid stuff like, calm down. When the fuck has that ever worked? That's what angry people love, being told what to do. Good job, wizard. What's your next trick? You gonna tell a sad person to smile more? It's not how feelings work. The thing is, though, if you want to actually know how to calm somebody down, it's easy. All you got to do is ask them what happened. You ever tried to... Don't worry, though. You don't have to listen. You ever tried to explain why you're mad, when you're mad? You sound like a fucking idiot. Every time, guaranteed. Well, he bumped into me. And then I said, watch it. But he kind of smiled. Like, I didn't like the way he handled it. He didn't do anything worse. But I still didn't like the way that he fucking did all that. You know, I feel like really, you know, if you would support me, you know, fuck it. You don't want to have to win people over. You know what I mean? Battle's already lost, brother.
2: I think our generation gets like physical a lot sooner than we get emotionally connected with someone, right? And it's weird when you're dating around and you're like hooking up with someone. Like, one night stands are so weird now. I feel like they're way too much. Because you may think you're a nasty person, and then you end up with someone who's like truly filthy and just like takes it over the edge, you know? Like, I was hooking up with this girl first time. She goes to me, I want you to spit in my mouth and choke me. I was like, I got a 401k. I don't even know if I'm allowed to do that. I got to invest first. I don't think. This is a lot for me. I don't think I can do that. Because hooking up with someone for the first time, in my eyes, is like a job interview, right? Like, you just want to make it to the second round. You're not doing anything too crazy. You know your strengths and weaknesses going in, and you're probably going to overstate your salary by 10%. You know? It's not until after you've been hired, that's when they find out. You have no idea how to use Excel? Like, that's when it comes out, you know? In your mind, you're like, I can figure out pivot tables. I can figure this shit out. Talking dirty is a whole nother thing, too, man. I'm like, I can do talking dirty in certain situations. Like, a lot of people like to be called their name in bed, and I like to be called Jairam Hopwar. That's the 2016 Indian National Spelling Bee Champion. So everyone's got their preference. Everyone's got their own thing. But some women want specifics, you know, some women want specific things. And I was talking to this girl one time, and she's like, name a body part you like about me besides my face, ass, or breasts. And I was like, I'm just trying to have sex. I didn't come here to do a word problem. This is it's an SAT test. I don't know what the...
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4: Man, this has been a fun week. My grandmother just turned 92 last week, and what's awesome about her, thank you. Yeah. Thank you. This year, I got my grandma texting. Oh. Yeah. It is cool to get a text from your grandma, okay? You might not always understand it. She sent me one the other day, R-O-F-L-C-G-U-L-M-D-O. I was like, what? She's like, rolling on the floor laughing, can't get up, laugh my depends off. Gonna reply to that, right? And she's old school. To this day, my grandmother has never carried a purse. Mm-mm. And I asked her one time, what's up, grandma? She's like, well, why, CJ? I have a bra. She's serious, too. I remember in the middle of nowhere one time, she was like, CJ, you look thirsty. How about a Capri Sun?

0: It's Saturday. Are we drinking? Make some noise, yeah? That's awesome. Happy you guys are drinking. I love getting drunk. It's the best. It's the worst, though, when someone's accusing you of being drunk. Because if someone's accusing you of being drunk, that means you're somewhere drunk where it would be very inappropriate to be drunk. And it especially sucks because the harder you try and defend yourself, the drunker you come across. It's like, what? Am I drunk? That answer your question, huh? If I was drunk, could I successfully touch my nose? No, that doesn't answer your question. Well, I was drunk, about to fight right now. Is that something I'd do if I was drunk? Huh? Answer that. Is my shirt off now? Does that mean I'm drunk? About to fight? Nope, still don't believe me. A, B, C, D, L, O, G, bitch, is the alphabet. I'm not drunk. So I get the job or what? Interview over? Okay. Where'd I put my beer? Over here? All right. I love drinking. I even love watching television shows about drinking. Anybody here a Bar Rescue fan? Bar Rescue fans? Yeah, that's a great show. If you've never seen it, this guy, John Taffer, he goes to these shitty failing bars and screams at everyone for 59 minutes for being just idiots. And then in the last minute, for no reason, he just goes, all right, here's $1 million new bar, for no reason. And that's the show, and it's fantastic. And the one thing, like, they're always open to all the changes and everything, but the one thing the owners always want to put their foot down for is when he tries to change the name of the bar. They never want that to happen. I was watching one episode recently. This guy was having a tantrum. He's like, whoa, whoa, whoa, Taffer. My grandfather built this place with his bare hands back in 1952, and he named it Dick Liquors, and it's going to stay Dick Liquors. It's named after my mom. It's a family name. Stays. No deal. I do drink and eat too much. I'm trying to get back into shape and help motivate myself. So I bought one of those small bathroom scales, put in my bathroom to try and help motivate me to get back in shape. Didn't end up working too well. I just ended up using it to weigh myself before and after taking shit. So it wasn't too motivational. Lost 10 pounds a day. No big deal. It's just stats, guys. It's always really nice when I don't have comedy shows on the weekend because I get to go out with my buddies and drink and have a great time. But what's always way more on my mind, what I'm always way more excited about is where I'm going to get my late night meal. That's always way more what I want. And with my buddies, I'm like, yeah, shots, girls. So Taco Bell or Wendy's? What's this conversation really about? What's this night really about? And the thing is, like, I want to go, but so does the rest of Chicago. And you have to deal with that. Like, bars close, everyone floods out like drunk zombies from The Walking Dead. But if they were bros, just like the same thing, but if the zombies had sandals and cargo shorts. And a lot of people go to the nearest spot. A lot of them are Mexican joints, and I want to go so bad. But it's complete anarchy in these places. People fighting, screaming, pissing on themselves. And I want to go so bad. But the thing also is, I feel so bad for the people who work there. Like, that's their job. They have to deal with this nonsense every single day. So every time I go to get my late night meal, I always have this pregame talk with myself. I'm like, all right, Ricky, here's the deal. I'm going to go in. Get my burrito and get out of here. But here's the deal. I'm going to be the most polite person in here. These guys working here, they'll appreciate that. But what my dumb brain doesn't realize is I'm just as blacked out drunk as everybody else. So I come off like a complete psychopath when it's finally my turn to order and I go, I just want to apologize for all the riffraff in here this evening. You guys have been working so hard, and everyone is just inconveniencing you. Anyway, I'll have 1,000 burritos, please. And, you know, my last name's Gonzalez, so I got your back. And it's like, you know, in high school, I won this trophy, but I don't even deserve it. That's for you guys. Boom. Stays there. Get hanging on the mantle next to that framed photo of the dead kid. Good spot. I'm gonna go throw up in the corner, quietly.
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3: I not only do this comedy thing, I'm also in a band. I don't know if you guys knew that. I'm in a band. So, like, our thing is we have a little gimmick. Anytime we perform live shows, we'll repeat every song and then switch till we've all played every song on each instrument on stage. So we'll rotate, you know? You might probably have heard of us. We're called OCDC. You know? I was tested for OCD. My doctor tested me 3 times for OCD. Turns out, he was the one with OCD. It's like, doc, I think you got a problem. You know, there's a test for that, I hear. I had a kidney stone recently. Anybody ever had a kidney stone in here? Anybody? They suck? Yeah, no, they do. Right? What do they say? What do they say about a kidney stone? What is it? They say it's equivalent. Hey, let's not go crazy, guy. They say it's equivalent to childbirth, right? It's equivalent to childbirth. They say that until they see you pushing the stone in a baby stroller in the park. It's like, that's not the same thing. Equivalent is childbirth. That's a saying, right? I didn't just make that up. You know? Don't quote me on that. That's also a saying. Don't quote me on that. I don't know who came up with that saying, but I guess we'll never know. I got pretty sick the other day, guys. I got pretty sick. Yeah, I got pretty sick. I ate an expired box of animal crackers. Yeah. I didn't realize it until halfway through when I bit into a dodo bird. Yeah. And then I looked on the box and it said, best before the arrival of the Portuguese. How long have these been in there? Yeah. I went grocery shopping recently. Anybody ever go grocery shopping? They wait so long to go grocery shopping that you wind up eating that last thing in your fridge. You know? Yeah, right? Yeah. I realized it when I went up for lunch having a refrigerator light bulb sandwich. No. So I'm gonna have to do some shopping, probably, right? Or I'm just gonna be heating up leftovers of ice cube tray parmesan. No? Nobody? Right. Anybody use a slow cooker in here? Slow cookers are a big thing these days, right? Slow cooker. I got a nice slow cooker hack. All right. Let me just tell you. Okay, you take your slow cooker, right? Take your slow cooker. You fill it up halfway, with whatever you're filling it with, whatever you're cooking, fill it up halfway, right? Add a little bit of water. Turn it up to high. Then take your slow cooker and put it in the microwave. 5 minutes, all right. Be eating good.
4: Well, I think you can tell a lot about society by the way people treat things that they don't like, but that also don't really affect them in any way. For example, pineapple on pizza. Some people like pineapple on pizza. People are divided, though, on the topic, right? Some people like pineapple on pizza. Some people don't. But I have also noticed some people not only don't like to have pineapple on their pizza, they don't want anyone else to have pineapple on their pizza. Even if those people like it. Yeah, they hate the very idea of pineapple on pizza so much that they'll ruin the enjoyment of others, even though it doesn't hurt or affect them in any way. These people would prefer that it were illegal to put pineapple on pizza. They want it banished from menus nationwide. I've got an uncle in this camp. He's one of these pineophobes. He thinks he's a free thinker, but he's not a free thinker. Every family's got one. He'll tell you he doesn't mind if you have pineapple on your pizza. He just doesn't want to see it out in public. He would prefer you take your pineapple behind closed doors and not throw it in his face. Some of these pineophobes are parents. They're against pineapple on pizza in schools. They refer to it as the pineapple agenda. They're worried that if their kids see another kid having pineapple on their pizza, they're going to realize it's an option. They're going to want to try a little pineapple on their own pizza. Next thing you know, the kids are up in their room with the door locked, downloading the Domino's app. I've tried pineapple on pizza. I experimented in college. I liked it too. There for a while, it was all that I ate. But then when I would go home in between semesters, I was worried that my parents wouldn't understand, so I'd stick with mushroom. So I was scared. But I like to think that if I were a parent now, that my kid could come home and know that no matter what they like on their pizza, their father's going to love and accept them. They don't have to hide it. They can eat it right in front of me. Because all pizza is food, and no one should go hungry just because their menu's a little different than mine.
5: Hey, it's Craig Shoemaker.
6: The Love Master, baby.
5: And when I'm Chicago, what do? I do Chicago's comedy scene with Steve Tuohy and Tony Carr. Nobody funnier. And, hey, laugh on, everybody. Oh, yeah.
7: So this thing, I told you I'm insecure, and I own it. I'm insecure because I wasn't cute as a kid, right? And don't laugh. I can talk about it because I'm cute now, but I wasn't cute. It's not the joke, sir. I don't know why you would... I wasn't cute as a kid. Like, I was real skinny and dark skin. I had a pot belly with an Audi belly button. Right, I was Ethiopian for a couple years. Had a pack of flies on my eyeball, and I would eat rice pudding out of... Hard part about being insecure is if you don't check it, you'll be insecure as an adult, and that's what happened to me. Right now, every time I'm with a woman and she gives me a compliment, I overthink it, right? I'll give you an example. I just finished making love with a girl the other day, and doves flew. Right after we finished, she looks me in the eye and she says, Trenton, I want you to know you are the perfect size. Yeah, see? And it sounds like compliment till you think about it. Perfect size means it was somebody before me. That was too small. That's what that means, sir. But it also means, it's kind of hard to talk about. I don't want to be the perfect size, ladies. I think I speak for every man in the room when I say we want you to be a wee bit uncomfortable. I want to have to use a shoehorn to get in every now and then. I want you to be a little bit uncomfortable, like somebody serve you food with a cold sore, right? Like, be a little bit, like it's three black dudes behind you at an ATM. Like, be a little bit uncomfortable, right? Like, oh, that fits like a glove. Like, bitch, I want to fit like OJ's glove, you know what I'm saying? Right, no, because now I'm uncomfortable, right? And every time I'm with you, I'm like, what NBA Mutombo dude was you with? That's too big. Like, oh, that's too big. Let's call Trenton. No, let's don't call Trenton. I don't want to be the itty-bitty penis filler inner, you know what I'm saying? I don't want my name in the girl's bathroom, like for a mediocre evening, call Trenton. If it's just like a tampon, you don't even know he's there. You can go hiking and skiing and swimming with him. He's portable. I don't want to be portable, sir. But I'm insecure, and I told you, you attract people that have the same traits as you. I told you I attract racist white women. I found out the reason I attract racist white women is because recently I found out I was racist. Yeah, caught me off guard because it was a random Tuesday, okay? Wasn't racist Tuesday, just a regular Tuesday, all right? I was going to a show, and I had a layover in San Francisco. Now, when I have a layover, I like to get a shoe shine. Don't judge me, it makes me feel pretty on the inside. When I get a shoe shine, I expect a certain type of person to shine my shoes. That's not the racist part. We all expect certain people to do certain jobs. We just do. It doesn't make you racist. If I say NBA player, you think black dude. That doesn't make you racist. If I say gardener, you think Mexican. If I say school shooter, you think white dude. We all... That's true. Nobody in here thought the Austin bomber was Tyrone. Not for a fucking minute, all right? If Tyrone sends you a pipe bomb, we all smoking the fuck out of that shit and going to bed early. That's fucking true. Like, thank you, Tyrone, for the pipe bomb. Please send another one tomorrow. Right? So when I say shoe shine man, if you're honest, we all think old black magical Negro. You just do. You do. Morgan Freeman, fantastic shoe shine man. Everybody in here would let Morgan Freeman shine their shoes because he looks like a shoe shine man, right? James Earl Jones, Rafiki from Lion King, all great shoe shine men, right? What you don't think of is a young, attractive white girl named Haley, right? And she's like, I'm gonna shine your shoes. I was like, no, the fuck you are not, Haley. I wasn't ready for that much progress, sir. I'm from the South. I'm like, a white girl shining my, you gonna get a nigga killed. Get the fuck away. Sir, I wasn't ready for it, okay? We just got black emojis last year, people. Before last year, we didn't have black emojis. We didn't have a black peace sign or a black hands up. I mean, we had an eggplant. Everybody knew that was a black dick. We didn't have it. I didn't know, man. I didn't know. I was not ready for that much. I've never seen it. None of you have seen it. None of you have seen white on black shoe shine. You've not seen that shit. We've all seen white on black porn. We've never seen white on black shoe shine. I was like, yo, Haley, they need to make a movie out of you, right? That shit would be a fuck. Why not? Why can't white people have a movie where they do something for the first time, right? Black people have it all the time. We got Jackie Robinson. We got Hidden Figures. We call it Hidden Crackers. That shit would be fucking amazing, all right? Starring Reese Witherspoon, and she gets adopted by a black family of shoeshine people. Oh, my goodness. She would get a fucking Oscar immediately, right? As Reese Witherspoon gets adopted by a black family of shoeshine people, and they teach her how to shine shoes, and she's playing the harmonica. I don't know why. You gotta play the fuck out of my mind. She's shining at you, and they like spit on it, Reese. She like, puh. And she's doing it, and other black people are being mean to her, like, girl, white girl, you don't know how to shine no shoes. And she like, I just wanna shine shoes. Y'all been great, man. I'm Trent Davis. Thank you so much.
8: Ladies and gentlemen, coming to the stage, Meg and Dirty, Tyler Fowler, Vic Pandya,

0: to be here. A little bit about me, I do have an office job to make ends meet, and yesterday the CEO of my company was in town. He got us all together in the boardroom, and he told us that we did good this year. We've done good, we made a lot of money in the first two quarters. We're like, sweet, maybe we're gonna get a raise. He's like, whoa, you guys didn't make that much money. Yeah, I got a coworker, she's transgender, she was born a man, now a woman. And when she heard we weren't getting a raise, it was like a straw that broke the camel's back. It's dead silent in the boardroom, right? She just yells at our CEO, let's go fuck yourself. Yeah, you guys laughed. It was awkward as shit in there. Nobody knew what to do, but my eyes lit up. Because it was the first time in my life that I got to say with zero irony, can you believe the balls on that chick? Yeah, it was pretty funny, but now I'm looking for a new job. So. I drive everywhere that I can go for comedy because I got a fear of flying. I think it's because my parents had me watch La Bamba at a young age. So when you crisscross the country, you see a lot of road signs, a lot of billboards, and not all winners. I was going to a show in Indiana. At the 65 stop in Indiana, if you've ever driven by there, there's a sign that says, hell is real. Yeah, I'm like, yeah, I'm in Indiana, duh. Is that a warning or your state motto? But the worst one that I've ever seen, we've got here in Illinois. We have the worst road sign I've seen in the country. And we've all seen it. It's in the construction zones. It says, hit a worker, and you're going to get 14 years in jail. 14 years. Every worker is worth 14 years, you say. Like, you hit an engineer or a supervisor, fine. You're going to go to prison. I'll accept that. But you hit that guy whose only job is to hold the slow down sign. Like, that's probation. Actually, you know what your punishment should be? Now that you hit him, now you replace him, you hold that sign for a second. You take the risk. Oh, man. I turned 36 last week, and 36 is not old. I hate when my friends in my mid-30s are like, we're so old. And I'm like, dude, shut up. We got fat. That's why shit hurts. So, like, man, I just when I was in college, I was in great shape when I was in college. I used to be disciplined and would work out like 6 days a week at 6 a.m. in the morning. I had that Brad Pitt and Fight Club V muscle, so just point to your dick, right? Walk around with confidence, and now I'm not looking at the shit, man. It looks like you. I had a V, and now I got a U. It's getting bad because last week, or like, oh, about 4 weeks ago, I passed out trying to cut my toenails. Right? Like, I started okay, and I got a big one. Close. But what started to get challenging is when you start rotating, going down the line, and the fat starts going in under your rib cage. And then, like, you start blacking out, you go, oh, shit! I think the buddy's dying in pedicures. I'm like, I'm gonna this. Yeah. Oh man, my littlest is 4 years old. My little boy, he's 4 years old, and he loves the movie Black Panther. He saw that movie and it made a big impact on him. And I know it made an impact on him. Because about 5-6 weeks ago, we had an African family move into our building, and they had twin little 6-year-old boys. And my son, he saw them, he goes, Daddy, look! They look like little T'Challas. But that's adorable. Like, okay, good one. All right, that's kind of cute. All right, cool. Could have been worse, but all right. Take it. But like a few weeks after that, I had a TV delivered, and the FedEx guy, he's a young, good-looking, African-American, trim gentleman, and my son, he starts losing his mind. He's like, Daddy, he looks like Black Panther. Is that T'Challa? Is that the Black Panther? Right? And the FedEx guy, he was cool about it. He played along, gave him a Wakanda forever, made my kids stay. Right? And I thought, I'm like, oh, all right. Recently, the minor that we shot at hired an African-American greeter. I think you know where this is going. And we walk in, my son was like, Daddy, that looks like Black Panther. That's T'Challa. I'm like, all right, dude, all right, cool, yeah. So that's when I realized in that moment, that's when I made that like, connection that my son, having seen Black Panther at the age of 4, that's his image. So when he sees a black man, he doesn't see a criminal. He sees a superhero. Yeah. That's beautiful. But he still thinks they all look the same, and that's a little racist. I promise I'm slow. Oh, man, my wife and I just celebrated 10 years of marriage as well. We've been married for 10 years. Yeah, I was just, there's people that have done more time. You really need to cut the applause. Feels like 10 years is not that long, but it's long enough that we're at a point where we're trying to find activities to do to run up the clock until one of us dies. That's really where we are.
1: Hey.
0: And she asked me earlier this year, she's like, do you want to go apple picking? I'm like, we're both Mexican.
2: I am a lifelong Chicago and I've born and raised here my whole life, and I got into an argument with a friend of mine who's from the country, right? And I've got nothing against the country. My mom's from a small town, no big deal. But I must have said something that set him off, because he just started going nuts. He's like, Joe, you know what you are, Joe? You're nothing but a city boy. That's what you are. And I go, hold on, dude. First of all, you got to work on your insults, because that's practically a compliment. Really, I'm taking that one in stride, okay? And look, you can't help where you're from. It's not a big deal, dude. You're from the country, from the city. No big deal. And then he starts, like, bragging about the country. And he said this, which I'm sure a lot of you have heard before. He said, come on, man. Don't you feel so much safer when you're out in the country? And I'm like, fucking hell no. Are you kidding me? Safer in the country? You ever walk down a dark country road? It's scary as shit, okay? You can't see 3 feet in front of you. There's weird sounds, little animals running back and forth. If you see a raccoon, run the other fucking way, okay? Raccoons are pricks. They're not cute and cuddly. They're not wearing sunglasses. They're not like that one in the Care Bears that helped them across the rainbow. They're fucking assholes, okay? They will claw your eyes out given the opportunity. And then he's like, oh, dude, what about the murder rates, huh? What about the murder rates? I'm like, yeah, I'm more likely to get killed in Chicago, sure. But at least I know how I'm going to get killed in Chicago. That's right, I'm either going to get shot in the head or stabbed in an alley. Big fucking deal. Okay, I can handle that. I'm street tough, you know? It's the creepy-ass murders that happen out in the country. That's why every horror movie takes place out in the middle of nowhere, you know? Now, I don't know about you guys, but I don't want to be walking down some dark Nebraska road, have some slack-jawed yokel jump out of a bush, take a machete to my taint, a chainsaw up my anus, then wear my skin as a robe. I don't want to fucking die like that, okay? I was raised better, okay? Call me old school, but I'll take 2 to the chest from a Latin king any day of the week. I'm Joe Kilgallen. Thank you so much for coming out tonight. We love you.
3: Joe Kilgallen, everybody, make some noise. All right, how are you guys doing? You holding up? We got 2 more amazing comedians for you. First, let's get some noise for these people over here. Make a little noise. All right, how about the people in the back make some noise? And the people up front make some noise. There you go. All right, you guys, we've got 2 more very, very funny comedians for you guys. You guys think you have it in you? This girl's yawning. You're yawning, oh my God. You're yawning right now? No, you're not. She must have been up early. Ed, how are you? 69 years old? Ed is talking shit to you right now. You yawned. Ed is this is Fast Eddie, everybody. He's our super fan. She yawns. Ed just goes, pussy. It's like, wow. Nice work, Ed. He'll take her home, mark my words. He is a baller. Baller.
4: I love my porn. I won't apologize for that. Who remembers when video stores had a porno section? Anybody? Oh, yeah. Oh. Those were the days. You know, the internet hadn't quite taken off. Perverts had to be upfront about it. Slamming a stack of VHSs on the counter like, yeah, I'm jerking off tonight. What up? Let me get that tub of popcorn. I like how it gets my hands all buttery. That's just... The best was when you were a little kid, because you didn't know what was back there, but you wanted to go back there. You're just, I don't know what's behind that black curtain, the one with all the white spots on it. I don't know. It's got to be good. It's got to be good. You plan with your little friends. Today's the day. Johnny, distract the clerk. We're going to the porno section. All right, here we go. We're going to the porno section. We're going to the porno. We are not going to the porno section. We are not. You wuss out like 100 times. Then one day you finally get back there and you're just like, ah, the porno section?
5: Oh.
4: lot of dicks. A lot of dicks. I think I'm in the wrong section, actually. Yeah. Why is my gym teacher in here? This is not good. No. Then you get to the other section, and you're just like, oh, this is much better. Boobies. This is the greatest day of my life. What just happened to my voice? Puberty. Mothers, lock up your daughters and your Victoria's Secret catalogs. It's go time. I like porn, man. It's about to get really naughty in here, so get ready for this. But I watch too much porn. It's like a substitute for TV for me at this point. You know, it's like I could watch this Seinfeld rerun for the 500th time, or I can watch this Lexi Bell double penetration scene. Winner. It's gotten pretty bad. Like, I find myself critiquing the porn like I'm Roger fucking Ebert. It's like, ooh, standing 69, that's hard to do. All right. Dirty Sanchez bringing out the classics. I like that. Triple penetration, that's just painful. Why would you do that to anybody? This was an excellent porn, two cocks up. I admire the male porn stars, and not because of the regular sex or the fact that they can last longer than 2 minutes. I respect the male porn star for the money shot at the end. You know, turn around, here it comes. Are you ready? That's so polite. I can't believe they're just... How are they doing that? And they're using words. They're fucking talking. How are they doing that? The best a girl will ever get from me is, you might want to turn around, because it could be... Sorry. You know... I love those guys. I'm just, how are they doing? You know, sometimes, and this will show how much porn I watch, occasionally you'll hit the porno lottery and you'll get a guy that when he's coming, it sounds like he's lifting a fucking truck. He's just like, ah! Nothing kills an erection faster than this guy. And if I was a girl, I would be scared as shit. I'd be like, what's happening back there? Are you coming or being stabbed? What the fuck is... Jesus. Ah! Fuck you guys. And I love my ladies too. And I noticed that there's three types of female porno actresses. The first type is the girl who's into it. Oh, yeah, right there. Oh. I like her. The second type is the girl, the actress. You know, she pretends she's into it. Oh, right there. Yeah, it's a waterfall down there. Keep going, stud. Is that what's happening right here? Is that the situation? Fucking Meryl Streep in the front row? Okay. But the third type is my favorite. It's a girl generally new to the business, and she just lies there and takes it. Just. I love that one, because that's what it's like when I have sex. You know? You know, they're just like, I shouldn't have had that eighth Jaeger bomb. That was a terrible idea. Oh, he's sweating on me. Oh, come on. I think my favorite thing in all of porn is when the guy has the condom on, though. Because these girls are supposed to be clean. They're supposed to be tested. But there's always one guy who's like, fuck that, look at her. No. Oh, she's clean, James? Well, then you fuck her. Yeah, I didn't think so. Condom. Which has got to make her feel real good. You know, she's on the bed ready to go. He walks in a fucking hazmat suit. Let's make love. Oh, this has been fun. I've been stressing out over it. I woke up late. My alarm didn't go off. You believe that? Yeah, you shouldn't, because it's bullshit. Yeah, that's the worst excuse in the world. My alarm didn't go off. Alarms just don't not work. They don't do that. They're not like, you know what? I work 99.9% of the time. Not today. Yeah, I see the red dot. You want to get up at 6. Screw you. And what's worse is employers will believe it. Like, oh, your alarm didn't go off. Your technology hates you. I understand. That's fine. So stupid. Do you know who has the best excuses, though? Ladies. Samantha. Why are you late, Samantha? Lady problems. Oh. 2 hours late, that's fine. 3 week vacation, never mention that shit again. I'd like to see a guy try that one. You know, Johnson, why are you late, Johnson? guy problems? You know what I mean, boss? Guy problems? No, what the fuck are you talking about, guy problems? Did your balls fall off? You are this close, Johnson, from being fired. Samantha will have your fucking job. Went to the fair a couple months ago. And whenever I go to the fair, I'm reminded of my childhood when I would go to the carnival with my father and I was traumatized. I remember, not like that, you sick fucks. Jesus Christ. But I remember it like it was yesterday. We're at the carnival and he looks down at me and says, Dale, do you want to eat an elephant ear? That's a good way to fuck a kid up. Because you don't know an elephant ear is that big thing of dough that's delicious, you know? You don't know that. You think they're in the back like, sorry, Dumbo, Dale's hungry. I'll tell you what, you dig in, you stop giving a shit. That is delicious. You're like, this is an elephant ear? This is a... What else you got back there? Giraffe necks? Kangaroo pouches? Bring it all out. This is great. But I was at the fair recently, and they had helicopter rides. And I wanted to go on it, test the weight capacity, if I'm being honest. And it passed, thank God. And when it was all said and done, I only had one question. Why do helicopters have seatbelts? What's that doing? Oh, shit, we're going down. Oh, are we? Okay. No, and what's worse, it's like the harness seatbelt over your shoulder, between your legs. So not only are you going to die a fiery death, but your junk's going to get ripped apart, ball juice and dick shards everywhere. Terrible way to die. Thank you guys for being here tonight. Thank you so much. It means a lot. Thank you.

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2: Holidays are coming up. That's going to fucking suck. I got to pick up my parents from the airport. Last time I did that, I had to pick up my parents at the airport. I don't know if you guys ever heard of Midway motherfucking cocksucking airport. Have you guys ever, been? I had to pick them up on Christmas Eve. I knew it was going to suck, but I was going to make it nice for them, you know? Put on a Christmas hat, put on some Christmas carols, it was going to be nice. But when you get to Midway, they don't fucking make it nice for you. You try to pull up and get to a spot and pick up your family you haven't seen in like a year, and all of a sudden it's, you gotta move! You gotta move! You gotta move! Excuse me, miss, 1 second. I had to pick up my family. They don't know where they're at, so thank you. You gotta move! All right, I'll move! Why would you let cars in here if no one can fucking park? So you drive around 13 fucking times when you're on the cell phone with your parents. 13 times I pull up to a spot right up front. I don't know how I got it. I see my parents coming straight out of the terminal. I go, Dad, please, God in heaven, please, for everything that's holy, I am straight ahead, Dad. Please come to the car. I'm straight ahead. I'm not even kidding. This is what he does. He goes... Straight ahead, Dad! Straight ahead, 12 o'clock! No, don't look at your fucking watch! I'm right in front of you! You gotta move! I'm gonna move! Eventually, I will move! So it's me, Christmas hat! Car's going, here comes Santa Claus, here comes Santa Claus. And it's my 65-year-old father and my 62-year-old mother doing what can only be described as trying to run. And I'm going, get in the fucking car, Mom! Get in the car right fucking now! Right fucking now! You gotta move, we're moving! Merry Christmas, you fucking bitch! That's how the vacation started. Then you get shitty gifts on top of it. My dad last year got me a magazine subscription to Cigar Aficionado. And if you're not familiar with this publication, it's a bunch of old white guys. They're smoking cigars on golf courses. It's where you can find info on Bentleys and $20,000 watches. My dad's like, Russ, it'll teach you to appreciate the finer things in life. You need to appreciate the finer things in life, Russ. I don't have the heart to tell my dad that last week I wiped my ass with McDonald's napkins. You go through the drive-thru, more napkins, extra. Sir, you just got a sweet tea. Put the napkins! We're actually doing a little celebrating when I go home. It's my mom. She just retired after 38 years of teaching elementary school. Yeah. She's not here, so you don't have to clap or anything. She wants to do what a lot of retirees wants to do. She wants to move to Florida. She has a bunch of friends that live in this beach community. It's called Punta Gorda. Now, I told my mom my Spanish is a little hit or miss. But I'm pretty sure you want to live in fat pussy. She goes, what? What are you talking about? go, Mom, I've worked in the restaurant industry enough. I think Punta Gorda means fat pussy. I'm not living in no fat pussy. I'm not getting mail with fat pussy on it. I'm not getting fat pussy postcards. I'm not living in fat pussy. Right, Gare? My dad's like, well, it sounds kind of nice. Hold on.
3: On October 30th, 2011, I had the darkest day of my life. I had to take a shit on a plane. It was horrible. I never had that happen to me. 16 years of flying, never shat on a plane. Went through so many emotions. First was anger. Damn it, I got a shit on a plane! Then it was denial. I'm not shitting on this plane. Then it was sadness. I got a shit on a plane. Then it was acceptance. Hey, I guess I got a shit on this plane. Then it was happiness. Yo, I'm shit in the sky! I went through a lot. That poop joke is for the DVD. That's not gonna make television at all. I was on a flight from Atlanta back to New York. Former President Jimmy Carter was on the same flight as me. Before the flight took off, he walked through and shook everybody's hand that was on board. Yo, are you running for president of this flight? How you gonna assume everybody wants to meet you? Once you're a one-term president, you're bad at your job, and why are you flying commercial? So many questions for Jimmy Carter. I also shook his hand because it seemed like the right thing to do. I didn't want to mess up his handshake and flow that he seemed to be in. Who knows? I don't shake his hand. He goes in the shot, passes out right there on the spot. Now we're super delayed. But I should have just fist bumped him. Because I was sitting in 34D. So by the time he got to me, that means he had 30 plus rows of nasty, gross shit from around the world on his hands. Who knows what the person in 1A was doing with his hands? 1A could have been touching on his travel balls. He had a layover. It's all weird. 2A has bomb water on his hands. 2B has bomb juice on her hands. On and on and on. It's 30 plus rows of nasty shit Jimmy Carter had on his hands when he touched mine. Where's your hand sanitizer, Jimmy Carter? Because you do this every flight and you know it, Jimmy Carter. You should be prepared. He had 3 Secret Service agents with him. Why? Nobody's trying to murder Jimmy Carter. Who's plotting that out? We have to kill 80-year-old former president Jimmy Carter. Like, hey, man, why don't we just let time kill Jimmy Carter? Replied his level-headed co-conspirator. You know why I had the Secret Service with him? Because if he didn't, honestly, I would have known it was Jimmy Carter. I would have said, who is this old-ass man from first class trying to shake everybody's hand, and where's his hand sanitizer? This dude is disgusting. I hate him. But the girl sitting next to me was so excited to meet Jimmy Carter as he approached. Oh my gosh, this is a once-in-a-lifetime opportunity. This never happens in life. What? Yeah, a lot of stuff never happens in life, but that doesn't make it good because it's happening for the first time. I've never been stabbed before. If I get stabbed for the first time... Whoa, is this happening to me right now? Ah! I've never been attacked like this with a sharp weapon piercing my flesh so violently. I've never seen so much blood. I never felt such pain. Thank you for this experience. I feel sleepy. I'm fading.
4: Now you can't even use your cell phone when you drive. That's a law. That's not like a friendly, hey, you shouldn't request. That's a demanding law now. That's the, why? Why is that a law? Oh, because it's dangerous. No, it's not. It's the least dangerous thing you're doing out there on the road. Tell us what it is. It's so the police can afford a new Camaro when it's a down economy for everybody else. That's all it is. They're forced to use these stupid things. It doesn't make sense on the surface of it. The same sign that tells you you can't use your cell phone also says, in case of emergency, call 911. Well, what sense does that make? Yeah, I saw the abducted kid, but I don't want a ticket. Can't use your cell phone. No, but it's dangerous. No, it's not. I never cared before. MapQuest, that was dangerous. But that was legal. Remember MapQuest? You'd print out the wrong directions every single time. Nobody read them to you. What'd you do? You stuck them on the passenger seat next to you. 80 miles an hour on the highway, stuck doing this the whole time trying to match up the... Why are there advertisements on this thing? I know how to get out of my neighborhood.
5: But it's dangerous.
4: No, it's not. My dad, while driving, used to lean over, open the glove box, take out the road map, and open it over the whole dashboard

0: It's also not illegal to drive with one hand. There's no law that says you can't drive with one hand. You could actually be resting your hand on your ear while talking to the passenger in your passenger seat. And that's not illegal. But if you called her from your phone to hers, that's fucking illegal? That doesn't make any sense. You could be motorboating your wife while driving. And the only ticket you would get is for tinted windows because the cop couldn't see it better.
1: But it's dangerous.
0: No, it's not. It's the least dangerous thing. In today's times, when you're driving out there and they got flashing signs for you to see and cones set up everywhere, but nobody working, they're patching potholes with roadkill, there's big billboards of restaurants and hotels, and you gotta watch out for wildlife and snowmobiles we gotta look out for. Watch for the ice on the bridge and watch for the wind on the bridge and just watch for a fucking bridge and there's some stupid iPass stuck center windshield. That's a great spot for it. For some tolls, you gotta keep paying for nothing. A GPS right below that center windshield, rerouting you through all these cones out there. Every 20 feet with that nagging voice. Turn right in 180 feet. Turn right in 160 feet. Turn right in 140 feet. I'd have my wife in the car if I wanted to hear this nagging direction shit the whole time while I'm trying to drive, trying to deal with that. The right side of my windshield's lined with village stickers for some other unknown government pillaging scheme that does nothing for your windshield and nothing for your car. The left side's lined with oil change stickers you long forgot about. Now you're panicking, wonder when your engine's gonna spontaneously combust. And then it snows 18 inches in the middle of March and flushes out the other 30 of your windshield. And somehow picking up your phone and going, hey, did you hear 137 people died this year? That's too dangerous. Stupid. That's all it is. I'm fine if you want the money, just don't jam the law down my throat.
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3: 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Not that I met my step count and was like, oh, you're moving! 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That's cool. Grab a hot dog, skedaddle. I paid for the membership. I gotta go. But the last time I was at the gym, I was in the gym locker room, and I heard the one thing you never want to hear, and that's a cell phone camera going off. Yeah. I was a mid change, and just pulling up my britches and just like So I pulled up my pants and wanted to find out, you know, what website I was going to be on this week. And did a little investigating. And around the corner, there is this guy. He's

0: He's a little bit younger than me. He's got his shirt off. He's in front of a mirror, and he's taking a post-workout selfie. That's not how you're going to find love. That's not how you're going to impress anyone. So I went up to him and said, "Hey, buddy, you really want to impress the senoritas? Use me as a before picture." So I took off my shirt. And we voked it up. I've lunged before. I've been to a gym. Cover girl. We went through all that data on his phone. Men and women are going to look at those two pictures. Right? Me before working out and him after. And then they're going to go like, "Wow. This guy worked out so much. He became Latino. That's impressive." Yeah, all right, all right. De Salisa a la derecha. All right. Me gusta biblioteca. All right. Those are the only two phrases I know in Espanol. It's not gotten me anywhere.
1: "Hey, this is Bobcat Goldthwait. I'm not dead yet, and you're listening to Steve and Tony here on Chicago's comedy scene. You're listening to Steve and Tony. I'm Bobcat Goldthwait, back in Los Angeles, sleeping in a pool of vomit."
2: "Oh, so you like this all the time? Yeah. He ruined Thanksgiving? What? Yeah. Yeah, life's weird, everybody, and I am weird in it. So here's the thing. I'll try and get out of here, and before I do, I'm so thankful for you guys all being here. You guys all having a good time? Here we go. All right. I'm bringing it home. When I was a little kid, and I was raised by, as you can tell, very patient parents, all right, all I ever wanted to do was do stuff like this. I just wanted to grab a microphone and get people's attention, and hopefully when they paid attention, it meant something, and I could put a smile on somebody's face. That's literally all I wanted to do from when I was a little kid. And then obviously I'd watch too much television, and then Kevin would be sent to the room because he's watching too much television. He's singing all of the commercials, you know what I mean? And so, "Oh, Kevin, you want to sing Christmas carols?" And I'm like, "No, moo and oink." You know, yeah. So like I'm in the room, and I find this wonderful thing, and it's now a big part of my life, and it's radio, and I love radio. I love it. It's my absolute favorite thing outside of this, and I love doing it, and it means so much to me. And all I ever want to do is be on the radio. And my mom said at a very young age, she said, "Kevin, we couldn't get you to fall asleep in a bed. You would sleep next to the stereo. Little Kevin from heaven, our little Kevin from heaven." And you would sleep next to the stereo on the floor with the radio on. "Our little Kevin from heaven, the child who smiles and sleeps." That's what I called you. The child who smiles and sleeps. The child who smiles and sleeps is a Stephen King novel that hasn't been written yet. It wasn't easy listening on the radio. It was 90s conservative talk radio. I'm a child, okay? That's getting in here while I'm sleeping, all right? That's getting uploaded. I'm a child with an aggressive opinion about the 1992 NAFTA trade agreement. Okay? I am not scared of the boogeyman, but these goddamn Clintons need to go. And I'm coming down to the breakfast table getting poisoned by those commercials on the radio. I mean, they're just in me, all right? I am smacking Captain Crunch off the table saying, "No, mother, I will not consume this. All I require is cash for gold. Cash for gold, father. Sell your timeshare, father. And by the way, I will take myself to school today, for I'm a 1-877 cars for kid." Sing it with me. K. you guys all got really sad. Really. It's tax deductible. Did you guys know that?
3: This is why when I turned 35, I said goodbye to bars and clubs, okay? Like, I do my drinking during the day now. Right? Day drinking's the best. You eat, you get hammered, you're in bed by 8:30, it's perfect. Yeah. I'd be in bed right now if I didn't have to do this show for you people. You ruined my whole night. Day drinking. Because I'm serious, there's no more crazy, late, wild nights, getting hammered till 3 a.m., you know, meeting new people, having actual fun. No, that part of my life is over. Because now, I go to happy hour. And I say things like, well, everybody, I hear this place has dynamite bruschetta. So buckle up. Because my definition of fun, it keeps changing the older I get, you know? Because it used to be meeting women. That was my top priority, you know? But now women is down here. And bruschetta is way up there now, man. It's up to that top spot. I mean, it's up there with, like, Monday morning naps. Like, it's really... It's competing. But it's getting bad. I mean, some of the things I say, it's really... I'm getting worried. I was at a restaurant a few nights ago with some friends, and the waiter brings out the dessert menu, and one of the items on the menu was cheesecake. I pointed to the cheesecake, I looked at my friends, and I said, dare I? Do you think I should? This is where my life's at. The most dangerous, out-of-control thing I could possibly do is sit at a restaurant and eat a piece of cheesecake. I'm like a golden girl now. I am officially a golden girl. And I'm not even Blanche, you know, the fun one. I'm like the oldest golden girl. Oh my gosh. Yeah, but see, I don't know, I think why I like day drinking so much is because there's my kind of people, right, that are at happy hours and brunch. And by my kind of people, I mean everybody over 30 years old. If you're between the ages of 30 and 120, I can relate to you. That's why I don't go to clubs anymore. I can't relate to those people. What am I going to say to some young girl on the dance floor? Yeah, so my doctor told me my L7 disc is bulging. It's putting pressure on the nerve. And that's what's actually causing my raging sciatica. You know what I'm talking about. Yeah, leaves me in constant agony. You get it. So let me ask you a question. You got any... Advil in your purse? But when I go to brunch and happy hour, everybody there has back problems. That's why you all freak out when you don't get a booth. Like, this is our table? Well, I can't sit in these chairs. Isn't there a booth available? Well, how long's the wait for a booth? 3 hours? We'll wait 3 hours, right? I can't sit in these. I can't. I see some of you looking around right now. Are there any booths in here? Why am I sitting in these chairs? My back's hurting. I can't watch this for another hour. That's my goal in comedy, is to get so big that I could just bring my own booth wherever I go with me. Just do comedy from there in my own booth. One day.
4: I got a big sister who's 4 years older than me. She never hit me one time. I don't know if we have big sisters. Big sisters don't have to hit if they do it right. There is something about a big sister's voice that will hypnotize a little brother to do anything. My sister made me her involuntary taste tester. I don't know how she did this. of her Nazi lab experiments with a Susie Homemaker Easy Bake Oven. My lower colon slams shut every time I see one of those things. Because I would be have to one to eat that little frosted hockey puck on a plate. A satanic communion wafer, burnt beyond recognition, little crispy piece of liquidless crust with a chocolatey slime on the top. Little pink candles sticking out at a 45-degree angle like a possum's pecker lit for my birthday. I think I know happy birthdays. That ain't it. McDonald's Playland is a happy birthday, thank you. Chuck E. Cheese, a happy birthday. Not this little dog biscuit nobody wants.
5: Gay marriage is legal in Iowa. Let's hear it for that. That's awesome, isn't it? Yeah. All right, that's right. You know why we did that? Because we have wrestling here. We couldn't justify not letting two dudes roll around together at home behind closed doors, but letting two young high school kids do it in a gym under a spotlight, you know? It's horrible. I saw this movie coming out with the Hunger Games. I thought it was just going to be Iowa wrestling the entire time. I was like, it's funny, I watch wrestling and they can't ever fill the heavyweight spot. I'm like, just use one of the cheerleaders. But but back to gays, man. Everybody's all kind of... Everybody is on the gay rights movement now. Like, hey, everybody wants to jump on board. You know, Lady Gaga's got a hit song out called Born This Way. Right? It's a good song. It's great. Good hit. Born This Way. I'm on the right track, baby. I was born this way. You should be able to do whatever you want if you were born this way. And then she get the award, like the MTV award or whatever, and then she said, you know, I just want everyone to know that, you know, it doesn't matter whether you were gay, straight, lesbian, bi, whatever, transgendered. You were born this way. That's when I was like, whoa. You know, if you're transgendered, you're really not born that way. like at all. Isn't that the whole difference? Is that you weren't born that way? We had to switch you? How many people can do this? How many guys keep saying born this way? Oh, born this way. Sorry. Born this way. You can say that for anything. You could say that for anything. You could be like, oh, killed that guy, but born this way. Born to kill, man. Born to kill. What? Born this way. Just born this way. You steal a pack of gum at every store you go into, you know? Born to steal gum. Born this way, baby. Just like, what the hell? I guess that guy's born to steal gum and to kill. I'm born to eat corn. The thing I thought was weird, though, with it, wasn't that, you know, you could say, oh, I'm born this way. But then people go so far as to say, like, you know, hey, whoever you love, you should be able to be with. Whoever you love, you should be able to be with. No, there's got to be some rules with that. There do. Okay? Can anybody Jerry Sandusky loves, can he be with them? You know? Come out to the bridal shower. No, that's not a bridal shower. That's a bribe then shower. Okay? That's messed up. That must have been one hell of a Thanksgiving for his wife and their family. You know, sitting around right after that happened, they had to throw Thanksgiving. Like, what's everybody thankful for? I got one. That dad is gone. I can shower in peace. My friends think I'm gay, though, because I don't watch enough sports. That's why they say it. They'd be like, what, are you gay or something? You don't watch sports. You must be gay. I'm like, I watch some sports. I just don't know every damn player on every team, you know? Sorry? They're like, it's pretty gay, man. It's pretty gay. Pretty gay you don't know who plays for the Astros. You know, I'm like, no, you're pretty gay, dude. And here's why. You got your profile picture on Facebook is Kobe Bryant, some big sweaty dude. That's gay, all right? You're in a league. Your fantasy is a league of men. Yeah, you're like, oh, I better find out which men I like the best and which men are I'm gonna score the most points with. I've been sitting on this guy for weeks. I should have dropped him. You know, like, you're gay. You're gay as AIDS. You like sports, you know? My straight friends say the gayest stuff to me. I was playing Halo with my buddy the other day, and I shot him in the game, and he was like, oh, dude, fuck me. What? Fuck me in the ass, dude. Fuck me again. Oh, fuck me. Can we just keep playing Halo? I asked my friend, I was like, hey, man, can I borrow $5? He's like, what for? I was like, I'm going to go tanning. What are you, gay or something? Suck my dick. You just asked me to blow you. No, I'm not gay. But even if I was, I don't think I'd mind being gay. It could be your excuse for everything. Why are you listening to that song? I don't know, I'm gay. Why do you like that movie? I don't know, I'm gay. Why do you perform at the Yacht Club? I don't know, I'm gay. Why'd you blow that guy? I don't know, I'm gay. I don't know what that girl's laughing at, but I'm gay.
6: So I'm from the state of Arkansas. I don't know if you guys know that or not. But my mom, she hates it when I talk about the state of Arkansas, right? She's like, I feel like when you talk about your family and then you forget to change their names and then you record it and then you put it on the internet and then you tag them in it. I feel like you can really hurt people's feelings, right? And I get it, man. But it's like, first thing, I don't make anything up, right? Like, they do what they do and I talk about it on stage. That's how that works. But I get it. It's like, for example, if my Aunt Charlotte didn't have so many aliases that we didn't know what name to give them at the precinct when we went to pick her up, maybe I wouldn't talk about it, you know? If my Aunt Karen didn't fake having cancer for 9 years, maybe I wouldn't talk about it. If my cousin Maddie didn't think that the way you quit the military is just not going back, maybe I wouldn't talk about it. If my cousin Tyler weren't in prison, for escaping jail, for stealing hairspray when he was 17, maybe I wouldn't talk about it. But I'm the bad guy, right?
7: You're listening to Tony Carr. This is Chicago Comedy Scene. And I am TJ Miller. And if you listen to this episode, then you heard me back up 3 large vans. You're listening to Chicago Comedy Scene with Tony Carr. I am TJ Miller from Transformers 4, Deadpool 2, but most importantly, Yogi Bear 3D. Come and see a live stand-up comedy show.
8: Oh, my goodness. I get hurt a lot doing a lot of different things, so I like to think I'm bigger than I actually am. So I like play basketball and all that other stuff. You play basketball right here?
9: Hockey?
8: It's the beard. I see it. Basketball?
9: I'll play once in a while.
8: Once in a while? Are you any good? Are you decent? Yeah. So that means you like shoot a lot from the outside, right?
9: Yeah.
8: I got white boy game. I'm good for 3 all day long. You need a free throw hit? I got you. Yeah. See, I like to run in there and mix it up with the big dudes, and I always get hurt. The last thing that happened to me, I tore a muscle in my stomach playing basketball. It was bad. I had to go and get an MRI. And if you know what an MRI is, it's like 2 giant magnets, and they get like images of the inside of your body. So I go to the MRI place, and there's a nurse there. And she's like, all right, Mr. Timms, we're going to need you to go into the other room and take your clothes off and then come on back in the MRI room. Cool, I got that. Walk into the other room, come back in there. And she's like, whoa, Mr. Timms. You got to put a robe on. You can't just roam around the hospital naked like this. Yeah. Like, what? Oh, my fault. I got it. Jock back in there. Get back in there, put a robe on, walk back into the MRI room, and this is what she tells me. She's like, all right, you're going to hear a lot of clicks and rhythmic beeps. Try not to start dancing. Clicks and rhythmic beats. Try not to let a Jay-Z concert break out in the fucking MRI machine. I was like, you gotta be shitting me, really? I'm gonna be laying there in this tube in pain and hear click, dude, click, dude, click, dude, and be like, oh, that's my song right there. That's my song. Oh, shit, hey, nurse, who do the beats for the MRI machine? Is this Kanye? Is this Kanye doing the beats in the MRI machine? I gotta get a copy of this shit. Oh my goodness, I'm gonna YouTube the video for MRI machine beats. I was like, she cannot be serious. So I was like, all right, I'm going to get her back. I'm going to mess with her myself. So she's like, all right, Mr. Tim, so how did you tear the muscle in your stomach? And I was like, you know, lost a bet that I could suck my own dick. Ow. Oh, yeah, yeah. So you want me to MRI, right? All right. Thank you. Thank you, nurse. Ridiculous. This is ridiculous shit that people say. Oh, my goodness. I'm a
10: put your hands together for Joe Kilgallen. Thank you. Thank you, everybody. How's everyone doing? Yeah? Good to see everyone. Merry Christmas. Did everyone have a good Christmas? You got all the cool toys you wanted, all that shit? Everyone have a good Hanukkah? When the fuck is Hanukkah? Does anyone know when that actually happens? I have a lot of Jewish friends in comedy. They don't even know. I say Happy Hanukkah. They go, dude, I don't think it's right now. I don't know when it is. I love Jewish people. I don't get them. You make all the movies in Hollywood, not one fucking Hanukkah movie. Adam Sandler made one 20 years ago. That's it, right? Wouldn't we all like to see the Goldberg family, you know, just freaking out because they left little Stuart behind or whatever a Jewish name is, right? Saul, they left little Saul behind and he's got to fend off some criminals. That'd be great. Instead, you had some rich suburban Mick, right? Yeah, it's not as much fun. I could say that. I could drop the M word. I'm Irish. It's fine. Dude, I love my Jewish friends, though. I love Christmas. It's a good time of year, right? Everyone's happy for the most part. It's fake, whatever. That works, too. I remember being a kid. Like, things are different with social media now. Just take a picture of your cool toys, put it on Instagram. Used to be you to call your buddy up. You ever have that friend? Calls you up, like, fucking noon on Christmas Day. It's like, dude, I got a family. I can't be talking to you, you know? And you're all happy. You're like, hey, man, I got the new Jurassic Park toy. I got that T-Rex. It's like, oh, yeah, did you get the big one or the medium-sized one? It's like, ah, I think I got the medium-sized one. He's like, yeah, well, my dad loves me more, apparently. And I'm 9, so I'm like, you mean Santa? What are you fucking saying right now, man? What are you saying? Get a little heartbroken as a kid. Last Christmas, I was hanging out at a bar with a bunch of my friends. We're all having a good time. And this girl was a little drunk, so she was, you know, chatting away.
11: I like to take the kids to the park. Here's what I realized. Anytime, like, a mother takes her kids to the park, right away, everyone's like, oh, what a good mother, right? Anytime a father takes his children anywhere, everyone's like, oh, look, he got his kids for the weekend. Wonder why he cheated on his wife. What an asshole. I heard he had a secret email address. I heard that's how he got caught. Me and my wife played the fantasy list game. You guys could use this as things progress in your relationship there. It's where you each come up with a list of 3 people. If you ever meet anyone on your list, you could hook up with them, but you can't get in trouble for it or anything. So my wife came up with Brad Pitt is on her list, Matthew McConaughey, and Bon Jovi. Yeah, not the whole band, just John Bon Jovi. Right? I tried to be more realistic about it, so I chose the waitress at Applebee's. Right? Bobby's mom, Tiffany. And oddly enough, I had Bon Jovi on my list, too. The whole band, not just John. We lived together for a little while. It was a lot of fun. Let me read this text message to you before I go. I got this from my wife. I was in Columbus, Ohio, maybe a month ago or something. And so it was Saturday afternoon. I had 2 shows scheduled that night. She texted this to me at noon. She goes, I hope your shows got canceled and you're on your way home. What the hell is that supposed to mean? Why would you say that to somebody, right? She goes, all the kids are acting up. Nobody's listening. So now I get it. I'm far away. She's by herself. I can't help her, right? So I wanted to be sensitive, say the right thing. Said, sorry to hear that. If it makes you feel any better, I love you. And would love to see your breasts when I get home. I didn't say that. She goes, no, that doesn't help at all. By the way, I'm driving, so Michaela has been texting and relaying the messages for me.
12: Do you guys care if maybe the Putter Boss and I do one quick funny thing together? Okay, welcome back to the stage, Tiffany and Danielle Putterboss. Drinks.
13: So for 4 years, and I've been gone for the last, but we ran a show in Chicago together called Entertaining Julia. Julia was the bartender. And so we like to dick around a lot, all three of us together. And I think tonight we'll just give you a couple examples of that. Yeah. I think we could start with the compliments that aren't compliments.
12: Okay. Whoa, that's loud.
14: I don't have a mic, guys.
13: I don't think you need one.
14: No, just pass it right.
13: We could just keep it right here. Keep it regular. So sometimes you get complimented by somebody and it's not a compliment at all. It's just not very nice.
14: You're like, that sounds like, oh, now, no, that turned right around. I feel bad about myself.
12: Right. Yeah. The intonation was there. It sounded like you were saying something nice and then just swooped right in.
14: It looks like that.
13: Like this?
12: Yes, okay. That's a good side.
13: Do you want to tell one?
14: Yeah.
13: Here, guys. I'll tell you what I'm talking about. So I've been a caregiver for about 10 years, and old gals, they just say exactly what they think, which is cool, but not really when it's directed at you. And this old gal was like, you know, you have a really good figure from the front. Not from the back.
14: Right? Wow.
12: Compliments that aren't compliments. Or just, you know, when you're in bed with somebody and they say, you know, usually I don't fuck girls as drunk as you, but let's go. Okay.
13: One time after a comedy show, I had another comic. Perhaps he was more successful and didn't have any hair. And he came up to me afterwards and he was like, I tried to do the impression, I really can't. But he was just like, it was like, you're really funny up there. I don't know what it is about you, but like, I think you're really sexy. You don't know quite what it is. I get it. You can't figure it out. Yeah, we're not. You don't know what it is. Do you have another one?
14: Yeah. Okay.
13: Great. Here's another one. So this man at a convenience store said, I was just like, I just need some Gatorade. And he said, oh, wow, you got skinny. You used to be a little bit fat. I needed this Arctic Blast Gatorade, but I do feel bad about myself right now.
14: Just a little bit fat.
13: Just a little bit. I showed a picture of a dress to my boyfriend, and he's right here. And I was like, hey, what do you think about this dress? He was like, oh, yeah, I really like it, but not on her. Oh, yeah, this is me in a dressing room. And if anybody out there wants to fuck. No, just kidding.
14: That's a good one. Me too.
13: Sometimes when you have a music teacher mom, you learn a lot of great warm-ups. Mm-hmm. Should we do...
14: Yeah, great. Mm-hmm. Okay. Yeah.
13: It goes a little something like this. You guys might not be trained theatrical professionals.
14: I
13: understand.
14: Aren't
13: Join in if you need to. We won't be long, but we all will be here for a while. My mom did this classic one. It's, Mommy made me mash my M&M's.
14: Dun, dun.
13: Daddy made me cry myself to sleep.

0: Yeah.
1: Yeah. One more.
2: You okay? Diphtheria? Okay, so the diphtherias.
3: Dip it out.
2: We developed this thing that you guys probably need to know about. It's called a go-gal, and it's kind of like, you go, gal.
0: Yeah.
2: What is it? It's like a gal that's been through some shit, but she's not a cunt about it.
0: Yeah.
2: You know?
0: Yeah. So you
2: and then you just sing it out,
0: you
2: really.
0: Just apply it to your life, and then
2: apply
0: do it on your own when we're not here. Okay?
2: Yeah. Yeah.
0: So take this is the last thing we'll leave you with. A couple of go-gals. Incorporate it in your life, maybe when you're looking in the mirror in the morning.
3: Mm-hmm.
0: Anybody need a joke?
2: Maybe, yeah, okay. It goes a little something like this.

0: That's one. It's one.
1: That is hot out on the mic.
0: Yeah, that's a hot mic over there. Okay.
2: All right, how many of y'all got tiny dads in the crowd? My dad, looks like Danny DeVito on acid, and he's 4 foot tall. Who's got a tiny dad? Huh? Yeah. So this is a go-go about my tiny dad. Okay.

up with a whole Red Bull at 11:57 in the morning. And then you go to brunch, and he takes a little snooze. And the waitress says, is everything okay? And he says, I'm fine, I was just doing a little yoga.

0: things.
1: Every time you're in theater school and you think, maybe I shouldn't have paid thousands of dollars to stand on top of fake chairs and pick improv apples. And so you go to the costume department and you just start stealing corsets. You got tons of corsets in your hands. And then the chick comes in and says, what are you doing? And about 17 minutes passes and you say, what are you doing?

0: and you say, "Ooh, wow, that's a cemetery. That's a pretty cool place for a spooky blowjob." So you give a spooky blowjob, and he looks up at you after the spooky blowjob and says, "I'm married." And then he hands you a pack of old cigarettes and leaves. And then you spend a long time in the park by yourself, and you find your way home, and you sleep in a bush, cause you got locked out of your house. And the next morning you got a line of twigs and bush and spooky ghosts in your hair. And you realize you looked at the clock and you just missed your court appointment to press charges on your ex-boyfriend. Oh, go gal, get a wing.
1: I'll do one more. Danny, I'll do more. And then everybody can go on with their lives.
2: Yeah, just one more and then go on with your life.
1: Promise.
2: Okay.
1: Promise.
2: Mine's a quick. 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
2: Every time your first blowjob was given while you were also watching Cher Behind the Music. Because pop-up video is fucking hot, okay?
1: Okay. We'll on a hot one.
3: Another one.
1: Hey. Okay. 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Oh, go
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3: She's like, "I do not tell people I did that." That is not the story. She actually got very angry recently. She was like, "I told you to turn it down, and then I unplugged it." I was like, "Is that why I remember?"
1: Anyway, you guys have been so wonderful. Thanks for coming out.
2: Thank you. Give it up for Beth Starling one more time.
1: Yusuf.
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8: All right, it's good to be here, you guys. Please excuse my disheveled appearance. I'm a first-time new father as of recently. Me and my wife are excited. I named our son Owen, because that's what we figure we'll be doing for the rest of our damn lives. And he's the cutest. I'm that guy carrying his picture around with me everywhere, you know. I found out a couple things, man. I found out it's way easier to be a parent when I wasn't one, you know? Yeah. Because we've already gone back on a lot of shit we said we weren't going to do, you know? Like, we're not using a pacifier. And like 3 days in, we're like, "Please put this little thing in your mouth and quit crying." Yeah. I don't know if any of y'all have kids, but I couldn't figure out for the first month and a half why the hell he didn't like us, you know? Seemed unhappy all the time. Unless he was sucking on my wife's tit, he was fucking unhappy. You know? I can understand that, but, you know, I'm just saying. I'm telling you, I couldn't figure out. And then I thought about it, and here's why he didn't like us, I'm sure. Because before he was born, his whole existence was spent living inside my wife in like a sea of amniotic fluid. He's totally connected to the universe. He's got an IV that feeds him and takes away all of his waste. And then out of nowhere, he's shoved violently through a tiny hole so intensely that his skull is reshaped into a cone. And they yank him out by his head, they disconnect his lifeline in the world, and they shove him on my wife's chest. He doesn't know anybody. He's all confused or covered in gook. They're wiping him down. They pull him away from her. They walk him under a little French fry heat lamp. And shove a thermometer in his ass. Welcome to the world, boy. And they're just getting started, right? Then they prick his heel for blood. That makes him cry. They squirt a bunch of gook in his eye. That makes him cry. They take him naked and put him on a cold metal scale that makes him wail, right? All while the grandma paparazzi is like, "Papa, papa, papa, papa, papa, papa, papa." And then they take him away from there. They give him a bath that makes him cry. They give him another shot that makes him cry. They stick him in these clothes he's never even conceived of before. Then they hand him to me like I'm going to fix the shit. I don't know what to do. I finally get him to get a little bit of sleep, and they wake him up early next morning, chop off part of his dick. Yeah. Like, why don't you love and trust us, little man? We're here for you. Some of you have been through it, right? The circumcision is a tough choice to make. Some of you made it, and some of you will make it. And that shit is tough because there's no real reason to do that, right? It's just religious dogma. Really, no reason. Everybody's talking into it. Everybody, even my doctor was like, well, you don't want him to look different than you. You know, it's to be dramatic. So I did it. Now I realize, you know what? I don't know what my dad's dick looks like. Is there ever going to be a day where I'm like, put it right here next to daddy's, boy? You see how they're the same? Right, you can thank your daddy for that. So now I have to win back his trust, you know, which is... And now, too, I look at him, this innocent little boy, and I realize I am the one, I have to teach him about the world. Yeah. And I've had a lot of time to learn about this crazy-ass world, and I don't know shit, obviously. I'm going to sit him down like, pay attention to me, Owen. Everything I teach you from here on out might be wrong. So double check with your mother, because she knows everything. Is what I'm like. Yeah, the women love that joke. Yeah, what joke? It's actually, it's written as kind of a shot at my wife, and you guys take it as a compliment for her. Warp it into however you want. That's beautiful.
9: When I first moved to New York from Nashville, I was here 3 months, and we would always like do comedy, then we'd go eat at a diner really late. So one night, I'm sitting in the back of this diner with some other buddies, and this guy walks in with a C&I dog, but he was pretending to be blind, like he's not blind. And I could tell, I'm really good at like telling when people are fake blind. And he walks in. First of all, he makes a big announcement to everybody, like, hey, I'm blind. I'm blind, everybody. And he started just walking around, just knocking everything off everybody's table. Like, oh, I wish I could see what's going on, but I can't because I'm blind. And he had a C&I dog, but he was leading the dog around the whole time. Like, the dog never got in front of him. And that's, I was like, it doesn't work like that. You know, I don't think the dog builds confidence. And is like, why don't you do some of these on your own? I just want to see, like, you know, what I'm dealing with. So I'm watching all this happen, and I'm getting pretty upset about it, you know, because I just moved to the north from the south, so I still cared about people at this point. And now I've been beaten down by New York. Now if someone, like, died in front of me, like, really, right in front of me? All right. Yeah. You just tell, you like, don't look at him. That's what he wants, all right? That's what he wants. So I'm like, all right, I gotta say something. So they said they kicked him outside. I get out there. In my Mayberry head, I think this is New York's biggest problem. So I walked over and I was like, hey, what's wrong with you, man? Like, why would you pretend to be blind? You know, how would you feel if you really were blind? And he was like, how would you feel if you were blind? I was like, what does that have to do with anything? And then he sprayed me with mace. And let me tell you, blind or not, he was crazy accurate. It wasn't like, oh, did I get him? It was both eyeballs directly. The bridge of my nose wasn't even wet. That's how good he was. And when you get sprayed with mace, you can see for a second. And I look up and I saw him. And he runs across the street. And he got hit by a cab. I promise. He ran right in front of a cab. And it's slanted. He was all right. It hit him. He fell onto the sidewalk. But I remember like thinking, like, I saw that cab. Like, he definitely should have seen it, you know. And it's like, all right, there's a good chance he is blind. You know, maybe it's his first day or something. I don't know. Like, When it happened, you know, the weird, I was like telling people, when I told people, they would always want to be like, oh, was it mace or pepper spray? I got asked that. Everybody asked me that. Was it mace or pepper spray? Which is like, I don't know what it was. Like, what kind of life are you living if you could tell the difference of mace and pepper spray? If I knew, I was like, that time was pepper spray. That time. Yeah. This happens a lot. It happens a lot.
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11: Got to go to a wedding a couple months ago. That was exciting. My buddy Jake got married. I got to be a groomsman at his wedding. I had to buy a shirt and tie to stand in his wedding. I was buying the shirt and tie when the clerk looked at me and said, "Ooh, dress for the job you want, not the job you have." Which was odd because she was dressed for the body she wanted, not the one she had. Yeah. She was a very petite woman wearing very baggy clothes. Oh, did some of you turn that into a fat-shaming joke? You did that in your own little noggins, didn't you? Yeah, that's the power of suggestion. I put words into the ether. You made it bad. I didn't. I do not fat shame. No, no, no. I fat embrace. You don't even need boobies to motorboat a big girl. You can get thigh action.
12: Been some kid talk tonight. I'm going to talk about mine. I have two kids. I have a son. He's 6 years old. He was watching the Harry Potter movies, and he found out that the Harry Potter movies were based on books. And he asked me, he said, "Daddy, can I read the Harry Potter books?" I had to think about it for a second. I had to think about it, not because I thought they were too advanced for him or he's too young for them, but because if you've never read them, the Harry Potter books are actually very good. And I don't know if I want him to start at such a quality level because everything that comes after is just going to pale in comparison. Yeah, basically, that would be like him losing his virginity to Scarlett Johansson and then marrying Roseanne. I am trying to raise my kids to be inclusive and welcoming and understanding of all people. And every so often we have what I like to call a teachable moment, where we come up against someone that's in a different situation from ours, and I try and show my kids how to accept them. Happened the other week at Target, we pulled into the parking lot. And you know that when you park your car, you just don't throw your door open. You take a moment and look around. And that's what I did. I looked around, and I locked eyes with the woman in the next car who was blowing in her "I have one too many DUIs" tube. And she was embarrassed. And I thought that was a teachable moment for my kids. I didn't want to shame this woman, so what I did is I looked back at her, reached down between my seats, picked up my beer, and gave her a good head nod right there. Yeah. We all been there, ma'am. Told that story in Kansas City. Someone yelled out from the audience, "You shouldn't have beer in your car when you have kids." I'm like, maybe I have beer in my car because I have kids. Yeah. Look at it that way.
13: That was no special occasion. That was a Wednesday. Do you understand what I'm saying? You don't want that to be a Wednesday. That's why I always tell people, don't commit a crime around me, because Ty Barnett will rat you out. Straight up. I tell on you, your family, Ancestry.com, everybody. Everybody. Every single person. That's why I always hated that rule when people say no snitching. You ever hear people say no snitching, son? No snitching. Shit, you can call me Snitchity McSnitch. You can call me Sir Snitch-a-Lot. I'm telling on everybody. They be like, "Mr. Barnett, will you wear a wire?" A wire? I'll wear a fucking GoPro. He's trying to rob the bank? Look right here, bro. Look right here. I ain't trying to do your time. Are you crazy? I can't be going to prison. I like body wash. Hold up. Hold up, fellas. Hold up. And be honest with yourself. How many of y'all prefer body wash over bar soap? Thank you for the few that's honest. Rest of y'all go to hell. Let me tell you something. If you're not using body wash, fellas, you are cheating your skin. You're cheating your skin, dude. It's a whole new experience. And take it from me, because I'm a soap aficionado. I'm straight up. I stay at a lot of hotels. I judge the hotel based off the soap. That's the first place, right? That's the first place I go. I go right to the bathroom, see what kind of soap they got. You ever stay at a hotel so nice, the soap is exquisite? It's like beauty. It's like in the shape of a dove playing a flute, like some crazy shit. Like, you don't even want to use the soap. Like, I'm going to take this home, make people think I got class. You know what I'm saying? Then you stay at a Motel 6. You ever see the soap at a Motel 6? It's disgusting. It's not even real soap. You see how thin it is? It's like a card of soap. Seriously, that you try and stick it in the key slot, thinking it's a damn key card. Can't even lather up a forearm with it. And then when you wash it, you can feel the hatred from the prisoner who made it. I hope you die when you use this soap. But I get it. I understand. You know, since a lot of dudes didn't clap for having liking body wash, I get it, because it's not a popular thing. That's why they don't really make masculine fragrances. For real, I can't go in the store and be like, yeah, you guys got a concrete jasmine. Because it got to sound tough. You know what I'm saying? Maybe like a bullet wound citrus or something. Maybe like a hard knock life hibiscus. How about testosterone? Anything, you know what I'm saying?
14: Hey, this is Steve Trevino. You're listening to Tony and Steve on the Comedy Dealio thingio. You know what I mean. Look, if you like comedy, if you live comedy, you're listening to the right station. This is Steve Trevino. Tony and Steve, listen to them. They're hilarious. I'm hilarious. The show's hilarious. If you love comedy, you're listening to the right place.
15: Here we are, Chi-Town. We did it. We came a long way. We're here. I'm so happy to be back in this city. I'm back home. It's amazing. I'm feeling the vibe again. You know what I mean? Took a walk around the lake. I was listening to conversations, two guys arguing, yelling at each other with that thick Chicago accent. You know, that, Chicago, it's Chicago. A's are as, Chicago. And T's are D's over there in Chicago. You know that? A's, A's, TDs. Everyone's racist. It's such a good city. What a city. I heard two men fighting. Two men were in an argument, in just a verbal argument. Not anything bigger than that. Just arguing. And the one guy goes, you know what? Why don't you suck my dick? And the other guy goes, you suck my dick. And I was like, hey, suck each other's dicks, man. That would have been a fight to see, huh? Comes up like, you motherfucker. Finish him. Finish him. We got to stop saying it like that. Guys have to stop saying it like that, because girls are going to start believing it. There's a negative connotation when you say that. You go, suck my dick. We say it negative. Suck my dick. You say it like it's a bad thing. It's the best thing in the world. It's the best thing that's ever happened to me. We should say it nice. You should go, hey, suck my dick. Please, if you have time. If you don't, it's not a big deal. I would love it a lot.
16: Doing Atlanta? This the grown folks crowd, huh? So I can talk to y'all. I can tell y'all what I'm going through right now. I got a teenager living in my house. Who got a teenager living in their house? Goddamn teenagers. Life's so easy for them. They don't even know how life's so easy for them now. School. They get grades now. You tell them. They should all get A's if you tell them to do a book report. What's the first thing they do? Google it. have the book report done. What did we have to do? We had to learn the Dewey Decimal System to go to the library to get that long-ass tray of cards. You in there for 4 hours looking for a book on butterflies. I ain't going outside today. You know now the teachers email the grades to the parents. Y'all know that? What did we have to do? We had to bring our grades to our parents. You ever get bad grades and try to act like you lost them on the way home? I tried that shit one time with my mother. She was like, you lost your grades? Oh, no problem. I'm gonna get up in the morning, I'm gonna take off work, and I'm gonna come up to that school, and I'm gonna get your grades, and I'm gonna look at them, then I'm gonna find out what room you in. And soon as I see you, I'm like, oh, here they go, mama, here they go, right? They was just deep in my pocket. I don't know about y'all, but if I'm getting an ass whooping, I'm taking it at home. Don't nobody gotta know but me, my mama, and the neighbors. You get a whooping in school, your friends will never let you live that down. You see them 10 years later, they be like, remember when your mama threw you across the classroom? Nah, I don't remember that shit. Give me 20 on pump 3 and leave me. All my friends work at gas stations.
17: I love when girls complain about guys always hitting on them, you know? Like, oh my God, I'm just tired of guys hitting on me all the time. Then wear a Snuggie. It'll stop immediately, okay? They're the chastity belts of the 21st century, okay? There's no love in the Snug. You don't make love in the Snug. You know what, I like to complain about stuff that we all know is stupid, right? Like Coors Light cold activated mountains. Do you know why I hate them? Because I'm a human and I know what cold feels like. I'm just waiting for there to be a day when they have like faulty mountains and a guy standing there with a freezing cold Coors and the mountains are still gray. I don't know what to believe anymore. My world is upside down. Who do I trust? The can or my nerve endings? I don't understand. Like, we should make it something you can't tell just by holding it. Like Coors Light.

Go get your sister Cores La Rupia Committee Mountains. 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Okay. Long name, okay? No, it'd be a good idea at first, alright? Like, the first kid would be like, honeymoon, right? And then big promotion. And that's just foot rub. And then she was still awake. And then she wasn't still awake. She's like, I'm a sleeper. She's like, I'm done, you finished, okay. I don't know if this is a big drunk campus, but I like going to big drunk campuses. You know why? Because I like watching drunk people try and find each other on the phone. You ever try to meet up with a drunk person? It's the same thing every time. Where are you? I'm by the tree. What tree? The one I'm peeing on. Like, that's a lot of trees. I don't know which one that is, all right? Watching drunk people try and find each other on the phone is like watching a really slurred version of I Spy, right? It's like, where are you? I Spy bricks. That doesn't fucking help me. I developed this, I ran out, okay, and I flew here. But it's a creeper slap bracelet. So like when a guy latches on you from behind and starts humping on you, you take his hand,

so much fun. Every day something's crazy. Every day you find the funny. I'm telling you, you just got to pay attention. The problem is we don't pay attention. We're so self-absorbed, we don't listen to other people even, right? Guy came up to me after the show. He said, "I saw you on YouTube. Remember me?" I got his number in case my cousin's line is busy. Because you just never... It's always good to have a dummy on backup. You find the funny. And I can only tell you how to help you do it. I can only help you to find the funny. Because it's happened to me. It's happened to me. I was publicly humiliated once that I didn't know how I was going to get out of bed. I was supposed to be on the second season of Dancing with the Stars. At least that's what I thought. No one was watching that show. It was not popular then. 2 days before I was supposed to start rehearsal, I got a phone call. They said, "Tammy, we're sorry, but we're going in a different direction." I said, "I got GPS. Where are you going?" "I will follow you. I will stalk you like Sacagawea with MapQuest. Where are you going?" Started shaving my eyebrows and getting a wig. They stunt casting because Hollywood is flaky. You know who they chose over me? Heather Mills McCartney. Yes, that's why that show became popular. Because Heather Mills, you know who she is? She used to be married to a Beatle. She's an amputee. You don't even know a bad day at work till you've been replaced on a dancing show by a one-legged broad, okay? You gotta start finding the funny fast. Tried to choke myself to death. That doesn't work. You pass out and your hands fall off your throat. And you breathe and suck at two things. That's my favorite joke. If you get that, great. If you don't, put your head down and rest. Because that is the delineating line joke. True story. It's a bad day. I was humiliated. I wasn't paying attention. I got in a car accident. I was okay, but the airbag imploded, hit me in the face. My lips were swollen. But it was Hollywood, so people never thought I looked better. "Oh my God, who did your lips? Cadillac, get the hell away from me." Tried to call my cousin. This is why you gotta have a dumb friend. I called her. I go, "Oh my God, what a day I'm having." She goes, "I can't talk now. My toe is stuck in the dishwasher." I immediately felt better about myself. Because I can get a new car and a new job, but I'll never be that damn stupid. You find it. The funny's there. Someone keeps breaking into our car. Can you imagine? 3 times the past 6 months, all I steal is the change out of the ashtray. So annoying, just the change. First 2 times, I did not call the police.

0: I have a lot of respect for police officers. I didn't want to bother them. This time I finally called the cops. They sent the wrong guy. They sent a guy who could not find the funny if it had a handle, okay? He asked me the world's dumbest question ever in police work, and I watch all those cop shows, I know, okay? He said, "Do you have any idea who might have stolen your change?" President? He promised change. Maybe he's taking mine and giving it to someone else. No, I don't mean that in a political way at all. I could care less what your politics are. But a lot of people who don't have a sense of humor take that in a political way. You know who you are because your ass is tight right now. I would just say what I meant. He took it in a political way, right? The cop did. He had no sense of humor. He goes, "You know what? For a comment like that, we could put you on the watch list." I said, "Good. Well, you're watching me. Can you watch my car? Make sure no one breaks in, steals my change."
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2: Let's get fucking wild! Come on! I'm gonna do this in 5 seconds again, alright? I just recently quit my union sheet metal job. Woo! I apologize. Alright, note to self, don't take a diet pill you've never taken before an event like this. You ever see Requiem for a Dream? I'm like that old bitch, and they're like, "I'm gonna be on television. Why are you locking me up?" All right, well, I recently quit my fucking union job, and you know The Office? These fucking factories, they deserve a show called The Shop with these fucking cartoons there. Okay, these fucking, let me tell you how these guys are. Like, if you were higher than a 7th grade education, they just immediately assume that you're gay. They're just suspicious about it. Like, all the time. Which, by the way, was, like, awesome for my self-esteem. I mean, fuck, I went to therapy, I went to jiu-jitsu. I'm like, all I gotta do is, like, hang out with these idiots. Like, the most basic fucking fact. I'm like, you know, an apple a day doesn't actually keep the doctor away, but it's a good source of fiber. Like, you better not be staring at my eyes, you gay genius. But yeah, there's three different types of union guys, right? There's the first one is the angry hunter, always wearing safety orange and camo, and he's fucking killing animals because his wife cheats on him. He's like, "God damn it, Jennifer, I gotta blow up some animal heads again." And he's like, "Can I at least watch?" But, and then the second guy, he's basically like a Dropkick Murphys member, you know? Peaky Blinders head, he's got the sleeves, you know? And ironically, he's like the most pumped to be working class, but he's like the shittiest fucking worker. We're like, "Ryan, you know you're at like 5% work efficiency." He's like, "I know, man, it's a struggle. I'm gonna write a song about it. It might be Conor McGregor's next theme song, you know?" And the third guy, this is the guy I fucking hate the most. Every shop has it. They offer the most advice you can. They're always in a dark corner with a cigarette, and they're missing the most teeth that I've ever missed in my life. I'm like, "Dude, like, he's there." He's like, "Yeah, you know what you do with your 401k and your Roth IRA." I'm like, "Let's start with dental hygiene before we get to finances, you know?" And this guy, his name was Tom. Let's talk about him, okay? I couldn't fucking take him seriously. He looked with those fucking hamster chompers. Like, he got in an argument with me. He's like, he's like criticizing every fucking job that I'm doing. I'm like, "Dude, you know, you're a welder, and I'm right here. I'm also a welder. So what the fuck are you, like, you're not a supervisor, bro." And then he got promoted to second shift, which is like being the tastiest skid mark in a toilet. And he goes, he's like, that day he came in, no joke, with the shiniest fucking pair of hamster chomps. He's like, "No, I'm a professional." Like, he must have put like 20 fucking whitening strips around these tobacco stained teeth. I didn't know what to say. I just shoved the fucking carrot in his mouth. But, so that's the first fight we got into. Second fight, I went to lunch, and I was telling a true story about how I bought a stolen car off Craigslist, and I had to forge the signature, and eventually I had to set it on fire on the side of a highway. He's like, you fucking comedians, you embellish everything. And I'm like, Tom, you are addicted to opiates. You look like a bunny rabbit from Mad Max, and you have to rely on a stolen razor scooter to get to work, because you got a DUI. What is there to embellish? Like, oh yeah, your pet lizard blows you to wake you up. Like, there's the embellishment, you know? But Christ, these fucking guys. So, let me see here. You know the best part, though, of quitting a union job was I had so much more time on Facebook, right? Right? I love fucking Facebook drama, right? Because here's the thing. Everybody asks me, they're like, oh, Phil, do you see the new season of Stranger Things? Or you see, like, the new Dahmer show? I'm like, no, but have you seen Mark and Anna's marriage falling apart real time? Bring out the popcorn. Fuck. I'm watching this thing, and it's like, yo, dude, somebody's doing... They're doing fucking coke off of someone's dick. They're like, oh, Anna, yeah, she's always been a slut. No, Mark's doing it, dude. All right, two popcorns. Like, so, but here's the best thing I love about Facebook is the passive aggressiveness. You gotta love that, okay? I need a volunteer, anybody. Like, what's your name?
3: Tracy.
2: Tracy, okay. So Sammy and Tracy are friends, and then we get into some scuffle, and I'm like, the first post is always vague as fuck. You know, like, I go, fuck liars, okay? That's the first week. And then people like me are paying attention. They're like, oh, real-time drama. And then you wait a few weeks, you know, because everyone's... And then you specify it just a little bit more, you know? Fuck liars who talk shit! And then you wait a little more, and the third week is where it all fucking spills. Fuck liars who talk shit named Tracy, who wear a brown jacket, black jeans, go to Lincoln Lodge for a comedy show. And here's the funny part, is Tracy's gonna come up to me, he's like, dude, what's your fucking deal? Like, the fuck? Like, you got a problem with me or something? I'm like, do you know how many dudes I know named Tracy that fall in that description? Why you gotta fucking make everything about you? All right, that's everything I got.
4: Have an idea in my head. I think I'm going to become a documentary filmmaker. I have a new idea. I want to maybe enter it in Sundance, maybe get an Oscar, maybe get myself an Oscar, who knows. What I'm going to do to make my movie is I'm going to buy a GoPro, and then I'm going to put it on my dashboard in my car, and then I'm just going to drive like I normally drive. And when I end up behind someone who comes to a complete stop before entering an empty roundabout, or who gets into an empty roundabout and then stops and waves someone else in front of them, or who gets into an empty roundabout and just stops to make sure no one's coming, well, then I'm gonna follow them. I'm gonna follow that person, and when they stop their car and get out, I'm gonna stop and like wave, and I'm like, hey, hi, how are you doing? Can I talk to you for a second? I wanna ask you a couple of questions. And we're gonna talk about their driving habits, and that's gonna be my movie. It will be a documentary, and I'm gonna call it, The Fuck Is Wrong With You? Because I'm curious. I want to know.
5: Sir, you bench, right? I can tell you bench. I can see your nipples through your shirt. Right here. I got it. I've been going to the gym a lot, mainly for the free Wi-Fi. Why is it when we go in the men's locker room, the gym, there's always like an old man in the Captain Morgan stance completely naked? If you're not laughing right now, it's you. Cut it out. No one looks good naked in this position. Women don't even look good naked in this position. If Rose had asked Jack to paint her in this position on the Titanic, we probably would have found her body dead in the Atlantic. That's all I'm saying. The gym is just full of people walking around looking ironic. Like, I was doing some free weights at the gym. This guy comes up out of nowhere. He's like, you got three more. So I did eight because I was terrified. And afterwards, I was like, hey, man, how long have you worked here? He's like, oh, I don't work here. You just look like you needed help. I was like, you can't just walk around doling out free personal training sessions. I need to change gyms. This curves is hostile. I'm glad you guys got that Curves reference. Curves is the female-only gym in the Midwest. I was doing that joke in Houston, and they don't have Curves in Houston, so no one got it. So after the show, I got drunk, I got mad. 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I stumble up to the lady at the front desk. 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
4: I do like Facebook as sort of a soap opera. I like watching things on Facebook, events unfolding. I have friends that overshare. Like anything happens in their life, they put it online. Anything they think goes online. I have one friend. She shares everything, and one day she posted, "That's it. Wedding is off. I dumped my fiance." So I held down the like button until I got the emojis, and I went over and tapped sad face. I showed empathy. I'm a good person. Then a couple days later, she posted, "Okay, wedding's back on. It was just a fight." I thought that was kind of stupid. So a couple months later, when she posted that her mom died, I was not falling for that shit a second time.
7: I'm just zoning in on you guys right now. Are you guys together? Hopefully, yeah. Otherwise, your hand's in a really weird spot. Are you guys dating, married? What? Dating. She's like, "We're dating." We'll see how things go. How long have you guys been dating?
8: Almost 5 years.
7: Almost. Did you guys say the same thing? What? Yeah. Okay, 5 years. How did you guys meet?
8: Tinder.
7: Yeah, I'm old, man. That's. I met my wife in a bar, like an American. but you guys met on Tinder. Who met who? Who reached out to who? I act like I don't even know how the app works. I just know that's how people fuck. I mean, meet. He reached out to you. What did you say? What did he say that was like, ah, there it is?
9: We knew each other before.
7: So you didn't even need Tinder. You could have just met, but you decided to do that. Lazy, really. I'm sorry. So you met on, what did you say? Like, what did? Why are you together for 5 years? That's what I want to know.
8: Hey. How are you? What's going on?
7: I mean, I'd do you right from that, right? What is your name, sir?
8: Joe.
7: And what is your name?
9: Melanie.
7: Joe and Melanie. Do you guys have any plans to get married? I mean, it's been 5 years. What's going on? We're doing life.
8: Yeah.
7: That means you guys don't have jobs? No, I'm just kidding. I'm just kidding. I just tell jokes. That's fine. What do you do for a living?
8: I'm a painter.
7: You're a painter?
8: Yeah.
7: Okay. is it Joel?
8: Joe.
7: And you were?
9: Melanie.
7: Melanie, do you have a job?
9: Yeah. Outside?
7: You're, I was going to say, outside the home or a housekeeper. Okay. Where do you guys live?
9: Munster.
7: I'm going to stop by. I just want to know. Munster, Indiana?
9: Yeah.
7: What the fuck are you doing here?
9: No, man.
7: Oh, okay. Well, yeah. Certainly wasn't for me. I get that. I get that. I love Indiana, right? It's the biggest city is Chicago. it's great. So you guys just together? You guys just, you know, if it's too much, just doesn't matter. I'm going to keep talking. Do you guys have kids? You just keep them as far apart from each other as you can. I get it. No, that's fine. That's fine. You, how old are your kids?
9: 15.
7: Exactly each of them are 15?
8: I got a 19-year-old.
7: You realize she's doing all of the work right now, Joe.
8: But she's got a 15-year-old.
7: 15-year-old and you have a 19-year-old?
8: And a 15-year-old.
7: And a 15-year-old. Cool. Cool. I've got kids.
8: How old are they?
7: It's none of your fucking business, Joe. The jokes are going this way, pal. I don't know. You bought a ticket, right? You know how theater works, right? You do that shit in Hamilton? Hey, Lin-Manuel, where's your wife? Well, you guys, this is funny. You're not going to believe this, but Joe and Melanie, I knew you were coming, even though we just met. And I actually wrote a song for you guys. I totally did. I totally did. I'm going to play it for you guys. You go. You okay if I play a song right now? Yeah.
10: It'd be really weird if you were like, no, I'm good. Right. Woo. One guy appreciates the chords.

to a comedy show. They said that the headliner was Al Snow, but the guy at the top of the show was a dickhead from the very get-go. Then Melanie fell in love

0: weed because we're progressive. We've got kids that we keep separated. Because if we're being honest, we don't like each other enough to keep them in our lives. But Joe and Melanie, they love each other so much. They just really wish we weren't spending all this attention on them tonight. Oh, love seems so hollow. Joe, just tonight, is really wishing Melanie will spend time with him. Spend time with him. But we're living in sin, not getting married with our kids. And when I said getting married with our kids, I didn't mean it in a gross way, because that would be inappropriate. But after all, they're from Indiana.
1: Hey, whenever I'm in Chicago, I'm always listening to my homeboy, Tony Carr, and sometimes Steve. You know, his last name is Tui, so, you know, he gets uppity sometimes because that's not a common last name.
2: I do like to smoke the reefers. I do like them. I enjoy smoking the reefers. Woo! Yeah. Actually, thank you very much. Thank you. I know I'm so brave. I don't know if you guys enjoy the reefers. I enjoy smoking the reefers. And I was doing a show on a college campus a little while ago, and I got there, and I was actually staying with some college kids. I got there, it was 3 p.m. on a Wednesday, and the kids were sitting around taking bong hits, and that just fucking warmed my heart. You know what I mean? I was like, I was just so happy to see that the kids are still taking bong hits. You know what I mean? Like, gives you faith in America, you know? I like that. It makes me feel relevant. I can relate to a bong hit. Because I feel like half the time people offer to smoke weed with me, like, I want to, but just, like, technologically, I have no idea what's happening. You know what I mean? I feel like after the show tonight, one of you will be like, hey, man, you want to hit this? And I'll be like, yeah, hit what? That ballpoint pen? Okay. Yeah. You'd be like, oh man, you mean you've never used an inkerizer before? Let me show you how it works. You press this button, the heating element vaporizes the weed. Vapor travels up the vape chamber, moves over to the cooling chamber where it liquefies. That liquid then gathers in the reservoir tip, and you use it and the stylus to write your hopes and fears on this notepad. Pass that to your left, your neighbor reads it, and the THC enters his soul.
3: Oh, shit. Oh, man. That's crazy. I mean, I made a gravity bong out of a toilet one time, but that's, that is very advanced. Yeah.
2: It was weird being on a college campus. Has anyone been on one recently? I mean, I'm sure some people have, but any of you? Yeah. No, it's weird being on a college campus. I'm 34, and I've just reached this age where I'll be walking around the college campus, and the college kids, they look like children. Still want to fuck them, though. Yeah, it's a weird thing. It's weird. I know it's not okay, but it used to be. Over the years, it has become inappropriate. Do you understand what I'm saying? I have always liked college girls. It used to be normal. Now I am a pervert, but I have remained constant. It is the world that has changed around me. Nowadays, when I see a college woman, I feel like your grandfather, who just said something really racist. And you're like, Grandpa, you can't say that. And I'm like, are you sure? Because it used to be just fucking fine.
4: okay. I don't understand this new generation.
5: You know your grandma used to be one of those people, right? You know that. I did meet my wife. I met her in college. She was 19 and it was no issue. You know what I mean? Met my wife in college. That was back. God, this was a long time ago. This was back. It was this weird time when people would be introduced to people through other people. Rather than machines. It was like this weird fluke of history, you know. It was, you know, I don't know if you guys still have the part of your brain that remembers before the singularity and the robots took over, but I was naive back then, man. I didn't know shit. I remember a friend introduced me. He said, "You're gonna love Anna. Just so you know, she is a feminist." I was like, "Feminist? What's that like? When she's on top?" What is that? Turns out that's exactly what that means.
6: I don't know. How many of you guys are dating? Round of applause. Where's the daters at? Alright. All the ladies that couldn't get their guys to come with them. That's the other 30 people from the graduating class, right? That's cool. They weren't invited, huh? Good! Screw them! So I say, like, I'm married. I love my wife. We don't fight much, but, she's really super cool is what I'm saying. She does not make me sleep in the wet spot. She makes me change the sheets. But I think, I know, like, while you guys are dating, I know, like, arguments come up, and I think they're always over just differences of definitions. Like, her definition of cleaning the bathroom is getting out the Windex and the Lysol and the scrubbing bubbles. My definition of cleaning the bathroom is taking a leak on the stains of shit in the toilet. Like, I cleaned the bathroom. Oops, I cleaned the floor too. I was watching football the other day, and my wife goes, "I thought you were gonna wash the dishes." I took my beer. I was like, "I'm getting ready." Also, I know married couples. We got one. All right. And she's not with her husband. No, he's a fourth year now. What is up? It's for breezing him, right? Breezing it. Shh. Clean the kid. There were some bugs in there, so I used some Raid. Well, I know, like, people like married or people dating, like, arguments come up, and I hear people that are not in relationships say, but if you fight, you can have makeup sex. No. Does that happen in your house? Really? Wow. There's some nice houses up here. In my house, makeup sex means I'm masturbating with Noxzema. I did that joke in a show. My wife came up to me after. I thought she was going to be mad. She goes, "You should really say oil of Olay. I'd feel better. Noxzema would be Chile." It would be. It's an evaporative coolant. You can always say evaporative coolant in a smart town like Madison. You say it in Glendive, people are like, "What are you saying? Get out of here." I was like, you need a synonym for evaporative? What's a synonym? I don't know, a synonym is a synonym for like, what? Get out of here. So my wife's a yoga teacher. She teaches me neat things about different like Chinese health philosophies. And she tells me that men should not ejaculate. Yeah, we should raise our life force up our spine. And when it hits our crown chakra, it will create enlightenment. I was like, well, enlightenment must be another word for blue balls. Poor Buddha. If I was Buddha, I would have slipped down the back of that Bodhi tree and run one out, huh? Oh, I'm feeling enlightened now. I gotta take a nap.
7: Okay, I'm just gonna get a drink of water. You guys doing good? The fuck was that? The Brewers guy down here just flashed a gang sign. Was that was Did you guys win today? Well, yeah, of course. All right, way to go. Yeah, only 160 games left. Okay, well, then that didn't go as well. Back to the parasites. I'm so sorry. You're just funnier than him. Oh, where were we? I like music. Now, let's get controversial here. I love music. I remember my first favorite band as a kid was the Chipmunks, by far. Fucking great albums. The Chipmunks, they did great. But then when I was 7 years old, I started listening to the Beatles. And mainly I listened to the Beatles because I thought they knew the Chipmunks. I thought they were like hung out. And I remember when I was 7 years old, I was home from school one day and I listened to the song, I Want to Hold Your Hand. Like, it's like kind of just keeps repeating. It's like, I want to hold your hand, I want to hold your hand, I want to hold your hand. And like, I loved it. It was so catchy and so good. I remember waiting for my mom to come home from work to be like, Mom, why do these Beatles, like, these Beatles are awesome, but why do they want to hold someone's hand so bad? And my mom was like, well, Michael, it feels good to hold someone's hand. And then in my mind, I was like, oh, shit. I'm about to hang out with my best friend Darren all day in the woods tomorrow. I'm going to hold his hand all fucking day, and it's going to be amazing. Turns out I didn't hold his hand all day. I held his hand for half the day, and then he made up an excuse and went home early. So, what a 7-year-old homophobic piece of shit he was, right? Fucking Darren. I like movies too. I just watched a movie, Free Solo. Anyone seen that one? Right, there they are over there, looking at this ball like, let's do it. So if you haven't seen it, it's about rock climbing, but without ropes, right? When I went to the movie, I thought it was about Han Solo escaping a Guatemalan sex dungeon prison. But it's about, Free Solo means rock climbing without ropes. And I saw the movie and I was super inspired. I'm like, that's me, I'm going to be this guy now. So I went to a rock wall and I'm like, all right, I'm going to do this Free Solo. And they're like, nope, you got to put ropes on. I'm like, fuck you, I'm doing a Free Solo. I'm like, you have to put on the ropes. I'm like, all right, but I'm not going to need them. And it turns out I didn't need the ropes because I got like this far off the ground before my fingers were just like, eh, I couldn't do it. So I dropped back down and the guy's like, you gotta increase your finger strength. I'm like, yeah, yeah, I do. I gotta increase my fingers, which is just a weird way to walk around a gym. Just like, oh, you know, where are the finger weights? You know? Gyms don't have finger weights, it turns out. So the rock wall guy's like, here's how you increase your finger strength. Just go find stuff and hang from it. Go find a tree branch and just go hang for like 1 minute a day. And come back here in a month and you'll be able to climb this wall. And I was like, fuck yeah! So I went out looking for these trees, but it's very hard to find a tree with that perfect branch to hang from. So what I found I can do is the second floor windows of a lot of brick buildings, I can kind of just, it's about this high, and I can just kind of jump up and hang on them. It's usually in an alley, but it looks really weird. You know, people walk by and they just see... I look like a burglar with zero upper body strength, basically. Just laying against the side of a building for an hour. But one place that works great is actually jungle gyms or monkey bars. Like, that's the perfect spot to hang from. The problem is, 99.9% of jungle gyms and monkey bars exist, like, right around an elementary school. And that's really weird, because not only now am I hanging out around an elementary school, I'm like physically just hanging outside of an elementary school. So like the kids come out to recess and they just One time a teacher came out and he's like, hey, get down from there. I'm like, I'm sorry, I'm just working on my fingers. That didn't go over well at all. Yeah, it's fine.
8: And I had this awkward moment at that funeral, too, for my brother. There's this awkward moment when the funeral director was handing me my brother's ashes, and there's that weird moment when your fingers kind of touch, and you're like, ooh, I touched a funeral director. As he's handing me my brother's ashes, he looks up at me and he says very proudly, I fit them all in there! I fit him all in there. My brother was a fat gentleman, and he took that moment to make a fat joke about my brother's apparently fat ashes. As if I was gonna notice if some was missing. Like, I don't know how much a human body equals an ash. Like, nobody's... You could have dusted a leg off the top. I'm not... I'm pretty sure no one's ever done a return to a funeral home. What are you trying to pull here, funeral director? This feels a little light. This ain't heavy. This is my brother.
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0: Every generation had a baby making song, right? Every generation. He was born in the 70s. Let's get it on. Some of y'all in this room were born to Marvin Gaye. And what was our generation? Ooh, da da doo, da doo. Ooh, da da. See people start singing. Ooh, da da doo. The very first time
1: that I saw your
0: eyes. You know what I'm saying? Damn! That was a song. And see, that song has so much power. It was great for women, terrible for men. You know, because women would make you wait to that perfect moment to hit that perfect peak before you could, you know, do that perfect bust. They wouldn't let you bust until you hit a certain point. So you'd be like, and I was caught up, yeah, girl. Physical attraction. Ooh, but to my satisfaction, giving you more than just a friend. I'm about to go back. You better hold it. And if I ever, I ain't gonna make it in love again. I'm telling you right now, I'm not gonna make it. Be sure that the lady is a friend. Be a man sometimes. Be a man for once in your life. Hold it. And if I'm thinking of chickens, I ain't gonna make it. Ever fall in love so true, I will be sure that the lady just, will you hit fast forward on this beast? My friend. Okay, baby, I ain't gonna make it. Hold it, just hold it one time. My friend. Ooh, can I go, please? My, go back, go, boy. Go. Don't touch me, don't touch me. It's hot. Did you mess up my hair?
2: Playgrounds changed from my childhood to my adulthood. When I was a kid, playgrounds were paved over, made of concrete, and when you fell down, you got hurt. But you learned a life lesson. You learned caution and respect for the world around you. I was 6 years old. I went to a concrete playground. I got on some swings. I started going back and forth and back and forth. What did I do when I got to the top of the arc?
3: Jump.
2: I jumped. And as soon as I was in the air, I went, that was a bad idea. I landed. I busted up my leg. I limped home crying. But back then, parenting meant my dad took one look at me and started laughing. What'd you learn? That's what he asked. I'm a child. I'm crying. I'd like a hug. I'd like a ride in an ambulance. Wee, wee, wee. Instead, I'm getting, what'd you learn? I'm like, well, I'm learning. You're a dick.
4: Stupid, man. Like I said, I've been in a relationship early. I've been in a relationship for 6 years. 6 years, yes. Thank you. Look how depressing that shit down. Oh, nigga, I'm single. What the fuck you doing? See how depressing that sound? But they be clapping for everything. Relationships and apparently kids. Dad's going out to get milk. It's not working tonight at all. Been in a relationship for 6 years, and I've learned something about myself. I don't really care if the sex is good or bad, because I'm going to see her in the morning when I wake up. She's going to be right there. She ain't gonna leave or nothing. Like, bitch, where you going? You wanna know what? Why she won't leave? Somebody got the Netflix password. You ain't leaving that shit behind. You know how hard it is to hustle for a Netflix password? Hey, can I get your Netflix? Let me get $7. Man, fuck you, damn, man. I'll get your Netflix. Get your Netflix. Let me get your Netflix. Somebody got it. But I really don't care. Sometimes I take breaks during sets. I do. I take breaks, get up, and get something to drink. Pisses her the hell off. When I get up. One day we were having sets, and I was watching TV, and one of my buddies came on the TV, and he's going to laugh when I say this. One of my buddies came on the TV. We were watching, like, Chicago PD, and all I hear was, while I was mid-pump, all I hear was, he's going with Troy. I was like, boy, that's Marcus Hendricks up there. That's crazy as hell. She's like, really? You going to do that? I was like, oh, I'm sorry. So I went, kept going and kept going. And then at some point, I got up and got some orange soda. Then I laid back down. She said, you gonna finish this? So I'm like, give me 5 minutes. So I woke up the next morning. She was pissed. Did not finish it all. She's mad. I was like, I looked at her, I was like, what the fuck you mad about? She said, are you serious, Alan? I was like, serious about what? You just going to go to sleep and not finish hitting this? It's like, all I could say was, I looked at her, I was like, Alan, be thirsty. That's all you can say to that. You can't really say much. I was thirsty. I got up. I went to sleep. Alan was thirsty. I don't understand. Back to y'all, too. You doing good? Have a question. Does she do stuff to annoy you? Yes, she does. Okay. When a man has to think about it, it's like, oh, I got to say something for this bitch. Every woman brings the Ike Turner out of their man. Every woman does. And they have a thing that does it. It might be something annoying. It might be them talking while you're watching TV. What my girl does to bring Ike Turner out of me, she slaps my ass all the time. She did it one day. I was like, hey, bitch, you better stop. Better stop. I'll knock your ass out. She looked at me and said, your olive oil ass ain't gonna knock nobody out. Because I'm really skinny. I'm not skinny. I said, first of all, bitch, two things. First of all, I am not a girl. Second of all, try me if you want to. So one day, I was reaching in the freezer, getting an ice cream sandwich I hid from the kids. Because you got to hide ice cream from the kids. Because if the bots get there the next morning, it's gone. That's what kids do. They suck everything down. They suck shit they don't even eat. Where the hell is salsa at? What you need all this salsa? Salsa gone. So I was reaching down there, and I felt the slap on my butt. And I turned around, I was like, all right, bitch, I'll do this. And I slapped her. And when I hit her, I got hype. Like, I didn't even look. I just hit her. I hit something. I got hype. I was like, yeah, bitch, that's what you get. Oh, my God, mama, I'm so sorry. Y'all ask why my mama's slapping my ass. That's the kind of love we got for each other. It's the love we got. I know my girl. She buys all the soaps in the house. Well, I'm in the bathroom for a long time. She thinks I'm in there masturbating. I'm really in there smelling all the soaps. That's all I do. That's what I'm in there doing. I smell the soaps and I use them. I used this one soap called Summer Eve one time. It said Cool Breeze on it. I was like, oh, this is some body soap. I might as well use this shit. She got mad. She's like, who the hell used up all my Summer Eve? I was like, you mean that smell good Cool Breeze shit? I use that. I use all of that. That was good. She's like, read the bottle, Alan. I was like, she said, pH balance. Nigga can't be tripping out here. Gynecologist approved. I was like, oh. Makes sense. I was doing pussy shit all day. I was crying for no reason. I was saying, so you can't take nobody no ride, even though I left on my own. I was doing some punk. It was just terrible. It's funny, though. She does stuff that really irritates me. Like, she complains about her ex all the time. She said her ex is a pain in her ass. I got mad because every time I try to do that, she tells me that's the wrong hole. It's like, what the fuck are you complaining about that for? Anal jokes. She told me to cut off my side chick one time, and she was really tripping. Because I said, you're going to have to clean up the blood when I cut off my right hand, all right? Well, I've been masturbating for 28 years. I only got caught once. And that wasn't by my mama or my dad or nobody. It was by her. And our bathroom is super small. Our bathroom is like the size of this to this. And when you get caught masturbating standing up, especially your pants around your waist, you got to look for shit. Oh, I was changing these light bulbs in here, baby. Dick on hard and shit. Yeah, I'm changing these light bulbs. What I'm doing? Like, boy, you bought some light bulbs yesterday. Them bitches work.
1: It's like, no, I turn. Nah.
4: But dumb as hell, cause you got caught masturbating. Stupid.
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5: So I want to do something here that I don't usually do for you guys. I have this notebook. Now, most comedians, if you talk to them, they'll usually carry a notebook around with all the jokes that they're working on. I have two notebooks. I have the notebook I bring around with the jokes that I'm working on, and then I have this special notebook I call my drunk notebook. And this is for, you guys like to party? All right, so this notebook is for when I get a little bit inebriated, because when I get a little drunk, I have ideas that I think are funny. and I'll write them down in here, and then I'll open it up and see if they're still funny when I'm sober. Most of the time, they are not. I had a pretty fun time last weekend. I got some new additions here. Is it all right if we try some of these out? Yeah. All right, let's open her up here. All right, let's set the bar low, you guys. All right, this one just says one word, Wackula. Guess he's a bad vampire. So you got Dracula, but then there's Wackula. All vampires suck, but he sucks. I think I might have been high when I wrote this one. It just says, do you think anyone's told the Amish about 9/11 yet? I don't even know how you would explain that. Your what flew into your who? I don't. And this one just says, song idea. My dick's about to sneeze. It does not specify the genre. I assume hip-hop. It's like, set the bar even lower, folks. This is the second batch. They're going to be even dumber.
6: Yeah.
5: Oh, God, I'm ashamed. These are the ones I'm ashamed of. All right, let's see. Oh, let's go back to the first page here. Yeah. All right, this says, I like to use Astroglide when I'm fucking the Jetsons' dog. Are we groaning at that because we think I really fuck cartoon dogs? Because I do. A lot of people ask me where I get my material from. I tell them Joann Fabrics. If the big bad wolf was friends with the Kool-Aid man, he would have had it made. That one's just for those of you that enjoyed it. And this one just says, queefin' on a midnight train to Georgia.
7: Recently, give it up for me. I know, I'm a hero. It wasn't that his dick was small. It wasn't that he didn't know how to use it. Both these things are true. Not the point of the story. It was after sex. He turns to me. He goes, Izzy, you should dress more like a girl. I know. I was like, oh, my bad. I'm so sorry. I thought you took my clothes off to have sex with me. I'm taking out a shopping spree to Forever 21. Like, I know I'm queer. I didn't realize I was so queer that every time I fuck a dude, he becomes my shopping buddy. You know, before sex, he barely knew what a peacoat was. Now he's trying to tell me I have a winter palette. The sad part is that after I kicked him out, I Googled it, and he was right. The whole time, I thought it was a spring. All right, I've been Izzy Saltline. Thank you so much, Chicago.
8: Yo, what's up? It's your boy Sean Wayne, Chicago, and you listening to my boy Steve and Tony Carr on Chicago's Comedy Scene. You heard?
9: Ladies and gentlemen, Mr. Mike Stanley.
10: Thank you. Oh, thank you. How are you guys? Doing good. Oh, man, thank you so much for coming out. This is fantastic. Give yourselves a round of applause for making it out. Really appreciate it. This is nice. It's good to be back in Michigan. I just moved back to Michigan. Thank you. Thanks. Yeah, nice to be home in Detroit. Ooh, it's beautiful this time of year, right? Oh, the way the sunlight hits the poverty. It's just, breathtaking. I was living in Los Angeles this past year. I didn't like it so much. It was different. I was in my first earthquake out there, which I was not good at all. Like, I just didn't like it. It was fucking scary. If you've never been in an earthquake before, it's absolutely terrifying, all right? The first earthquake I was in happened in the morning, and I had no idea what was going on. I just woke up to everything in my apartment shaking, and I'm so dumb, my first thought was, oh, shit, my place is haunted. Haunted apartment. Now I have to move. My mom sees it on the news, freaks out, calls me from back home in Detroit, and she was like, Michael, is everything all right out there? And I was like, yeah. Is everything all right out there? I'm pretty sure if I called you every time I saw a story about Detroit in the news, I'd have to update my phone plan, but probably shouldn't live our lives in constant fear. She goes, were you prepared for that earthquake? Were you prepared for it? I was like, no. I wasn't prepared for an earthquake. You can't prepare for an earthquake. It's just something that happens to you. It's like being audited or a pregnancy scare. You just breathe deep, cross your fingers, and hope it doesn't completely fuck up your life. And she goes, well, I think you should go out and you should buy some bottled water and you should get a flashlight and you should get a... And I was like, stop. Just stop right there. I was like, I'm not buying any of that shit. And she goes, well, what are you going to do if the next earthquake takes out all the power in Los Angeles? And I was like, I'm going to fucking steal. That's what I'm going to do. I'm going to steal a bunch of shit. I'm going to go to Whole Foods. I've never been able to shop at Whole Foods. It's too fucking expensive for me now. I do all my grocery shopping at a goddamn gas station. So I'm going to level up my produce game. I'm probably going to steal another iPhone. I don't even need another iPhone. I have two right now. It's just nice to have an extra. I'm probably going to get my hands on a motorcycle. I've always wanted a motorcycle. And she's like, that's ridiculous, Michael. You're not going to do that. And I'm like, you say that now until I'm FaceTiming you doing a wheelie on a crotch rocket, taking a bite out of a delicious organic pear. I'm not saying I'm excited for the next earthquake. I'm just saying my life's going to improve exponentially after the next earthquake. There were three earthquakes when I lived in California. Three. That's a lot. And every time there's an earthquake, it's a big deal, and you'll go out that night, and everybody will tell you their story about what they were doing during the earthquake. But at least one person will tell you that their pets warned them of the earthquake. You'd be like, hey, did you feel that earthquake today? And somebody would be like, yeah, our cat warned us of the earthquake. And you're like, what? Your cat warned you of an earthquake? How? You're like, well, we were laying in bed, and Whiskers came running into the bedroom. He went fucking crazy. He knocked a bunch of shit over, and then he fucking bolted out of the room. And I'm like, yeah, that's just a cat. You just have a cat. That's what cats do. There's nothing special about that. Like, if you told me your cat came running into your bedroom, standing upright, wearing a helmet and safety goggles, like, mercy! I'd be like, that's an informative cat. You're gonna wanna hold on to that cat. I don't feel like a cat would warn you of an earthquake because cats are selfish dicks and they don't give a shit about you at all. They're fucking assholes. Yeah, they don't give a shit about you. And if they were human beings, you would never associate with them because they're selfish pricks. Yeah. I think what happened was that cat sensed there was an earthquake. It came running into your bedroom. It knocked a bunch of obstacles into your way so that you couldn't make it to safety. And if cats had thumbs, it would have locked you inside and watched you die in a pile of your own rubble. Because cats are fucking assholes. Yeah. Have you ever heard of a rescue cat? No, you haven't. Ever. There's a reason there's a dog on the fire truck. You know what I'm saying? Because I feel like a dog would save you. A dog would let you know if you were in danger. A dog is very loyal. A dog has your best interest in mind. A dog would let you know if something was up. It would come running into your bedroom like, look, I don't know what the fuck's going on out there. Everything's shaking. I just took a shit in the living room. Grab all the snacks. We gotta get the fuck out of here now. Let's go. Woof. Woof.
6: And you're like, thank you, dog. Thank you so much. And he's like, no problem. That's what best friends are for.

0: The homeless. Come on, who doesn't ride the subway? I do. I got my Metro card, man. Serious, man. My monthly is serious. You know, the New York Metro card, even if you're not from here, is serious. I can lose my Amex. I can lose my other credit cards. I can call that in. You can't call in Metro. All you think about is that homeless dude that stole your shit.
1: Everybody free, free, free.
0: Tell you, I'm sick of them. Don't act like when you're not on a train, you're not mad when they show up. All this political correctness is getting you messed up. You know you get mad when you hear that speech.
1: Excuse me, lady and gentlemen. Excuse me, lady. And gentlemen, I don't mean to disturb anybody.
0: Really? You're loud and you shit your pants. You are disturbed. See, and some of you sit there and I try to see you with your political correctness. Oh, there's a homeless man. Don't make fun of him. Just, oh, he just touched me with tuberculosis. That's fine. I don't play that shit. People love me on the train. Oh, hell no! See? That's bum repellent. Oh, no, no, no! Yeah, yeah, that's me. I'm an asshole. Yeah, it'll keep you alive. Hi.
1: Excuse me?
0: Oh, come on! Yeah, that's me. But people on the train are like, thank God you said that. Thank you. Bums hate me.
1: Yeah, thank you. I just don't want no tuberculosis. I just don't want none right now.
0: Let me tell you something, man. I hate when they when it's crowded, you know? You know what I'm talking about, crowded. We know New York crowded. Rush hour crowded. You feel where I'm coming from? The rush hour crowded. You can't even grab onto a pole. You're just like... Or you just lean up on another body.
1: Sorry.
0: Or you don't have a pole to grab, you just grab onto someone's face. Like, but they're cool with it. You gotta do what you gotta do, brother. You don't mind if I suck on your fingers while we at it. What, it didn't happen to you?
2: I haven't. You think that would keep people from talking to me? No, no such luck. They all know I do comedy. He's just doing a routine. Dude, I hate other parents. Not as like a general rule. Like if you're a parent in here, I don't just hate you automatically. I'm just talking about the ones I know. So judgmental, man. He's looking at you. And I'm not above it, okay? I judge everybody I meet, but I don't tell you about it. I talk shit behind your back like a human being. Say it to your face like a psycho. Parents are chirpy, man. They want to tell you everything they think about your kid. If they paid half as much attention to their own kid as they paid to yours, it'd be a whole different world. I was trying to mind my own business watching my kid, and they got a butt in. Hey, Vince. What?

0: Son's way over there. Yeah, I know. But all the other kids are over here. Yeah, I could see that. Well, don't you think he should be over here with them? Not if he's a leader. Yeah, if he was a follower and a conformist like everybody else following the guy wearing a coach hat, I'd say, yeah, buddy, go follow the rest of the group all your life. Not him. He looked and said, fuck you, I don't like soccer, and he ran way over there. I think that's a better foundation on which to build your life. I will support that mentality all day long. I know he's nuts and a whack job, and he's a little bit off the reservation, but art isn't art until you cut off your ear. Let's see what this little fucker's made of. What, do you think he's got ADD, Vince? You ever get him checked for ADD? Like, he doesn't have ADD. He's 4 years old. He's playing a dumb sport. He's bored. They built a playground right next to the soccer field. What do you think a four-year-old's going to want to do? I'm 37. I've been here for 12 minutes. I want to go on a slide. What do you think a four-year-old wants to do here? It's not ADD if something's more interesting than something else. It's like when a boy becomes a teenager and he's in math class doing fractions and the girl next to him's growing a set of tits. What do you think he's gonna look at? You know what I mean? That's just how it goes. You drop the pen, you look at the tits, you flunk the test, that's puberty. The kid not looking at the tits, he might have ADD. Just the theory I'm working on.
1: 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You're listening to Steve Tui and Tony Carr on Chicago's Comedy Scene. Hey, did you like that voice from the 1980s? Hey, everybody, see you at the Comedy Club.
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4: Whoa. You're going to put what, weird? Hey, have you ever seen my ass? Nobody's seen my ass.
5: I guess it is a little weird that I do stand up, considering my conservative background. I'll tell you what happened. Initially, I grew up in an all-white neighborhood, and then we moved into a neighborhood that had a bunch of Indian kids in it, and they hated me because I didn't know shit about India. They're like, oh my God, you don't know what state the Taj Mahal is in? I was like, buddy, this is public school. I don't know what state I'm in. Relax, you know? And it was like right at that moment, there's this comedian named Russell Peters who went hyper viral amongst all the Indian kids. And I was like, oh my God, if I can be like Russell, the Indian kids will like me. People like funny people, which was kind of creepy because like every Indian kid was like, we love Russell. And I was just putting lipstick around my mouth. I was like, I am Russell. It was a lot. And I wrote jokes every day for a year when I was 16. And then when I was 17, I found an all-ages open mic. And I was like, oh, my God. I got my parents to take me. I was so excited. I'm like, oh, my God, I'm going to introduce my family to my dreams. I had Eminem playing in my head. I was like, knees weak, mom, spaghetti. Like, I was so excited. And without realizing what I was doing, I took my conservative Indian parents to open mic comedy. Yeah. And if you don't know what an open mic is, it means any old psychopath can get up on stage. And you, like, I was so... You know that, like, feeling you have in your stomach when you're watching a movie with your folks? You're like, oh, I hope there aren't any sex or drugs, right? First comic gets on stage and goes, hey, everybody, clap if you've done heroin. I was like, no! He then proceeds to do 10 of the dirtiest minutes I've ever heard in my entire life to this day. At one point, he literally said, if monkeys don't want me to have sex with them, why do they have their monkey titties out at the zoo? I was like, what is happening? I was like, I'm trying to introduce my parents to my dream, and there's a giant Polish man slut-shaming a monkey. I was like, what? Nightmare. And I went up after him, actually managed to have a good set. And the MC was like, hey, your daughter's really funny. She should come back. Is she going to come back? And like a living, breathing stereotype, my dad stood up and went, no, she can never come back here. She has to become a bioengineer at Johns Hopkins University. Sure now. And my mom is following him. She's furious. She's like, really, Subha, this is what you want to do with your life? You want to become a clown? This is what you want to do? I was like, I'm not a clown. She's like, shut up, clown. I was like, holy shit. And then she forbade me from doing stand-up comedy. So naturally, I did what all teenagers do. I just snuck out of the house. And I told her I was going to friends' places and parties, which is way worse than stand-up comedy. Normal teenage girls were drinking and having sex. I was just writing creepy poems, like, to finger or not to finger. Like, it was just way better. And I got away with this for about 8 months, which is impressive for an Indian mom, right? And my mom is normally asleep when I come home. And I remember I was coming in, I'll never forget this. I opened the garage door and she was just sitting there awake, staring at me. And before I could even lie, she just goes, I know where you've been, clown. And then she did that I'm about to beat your butt hand motion. And I'll never forget this. She just looks at me and she goes, you know what, Subha? I'm so angry and I'm so disappointed in you, I can't even hit you. And she walked up the stairs and it broke my heart. I was like, oh my God, you mean my entire childhood, that was an option? Are you kidding me? This whole time, I could have pushed you off past the point of a beating? Are you serious? Every time she was like, a D plus. I'm like, wait, I'm on drugs. Free to go. Like, what? I was so mad.
4: I'm whooping up here a little bit. Come on, let's go. Let's go. All right, everybody, here he is, the man of the hour, Mike White!

0: Oh, are we doing this? What is it? A CD? Is this gonna happen? Is this gonna be something that exists? All right, I'm in. Let's do this. I didn't know this was gonna happen. Oh, fuck. Oh, I've been really excited all day. I've been nervous. I've been nervous about this. It's a lot. You know, a lot of pressure. To calm down, I did some acid today. I did calm down, you know. I found it in an old coat pocket in the back of my closet. And as it turns out, I found out acid loses its potency after a while. It's not as strong, is what I'm saying. Because I did it today, and the only thing that happened was for 3 hours I thought it was Sunday. I was just walking around outside like, whoa, what is going on? All of the banks are open. Good morning, Mr. Postman. Postman! So I don't do that. I drink is what I do. So that's much better. We got drinkers out there. People drinking tonight. Yeah, good. I like drinking. I always hear stories though about people who they'll go to parties. They'll drink a little too much and pass out, and then their friends will fuck with them. You know, they'll draw on their face with Sharpies. Or they'll take embarrassing pictures. That's never something I had to worry about because all the people I hang out with are those really absurdly polite, friendly drunks. One time I passed out at a party. I woke up completely dressed for work with a Pop-Tart in my hand. Just like, oh, you guys. Oh, frosted strawberry. You guys know.
1: I had to get my teeth cleaned. Since I don't have health insurance, I went to this college in Brooklyn where you pay $10 for a 19-year-old to fuck around in your mouth. She did not know what she was doing at all. She was just hurting me and making it uncomfortable. She had the real dentist supervisor. Should I hurt him like this?
2: No, you should hurt him like this. Put him in the ultimate pain. If you want to put him in... ultimate pain. He's only in medium pain.
1: My gum started bleeding because that's what things do when they're attacked viciously. She tried to give me some advice. She said, you know, when your gums bleed, that's not a good thing. Oh, for real? I thought that meant prosperity and good fortune. I thought that meant everything good in life was going to happen to me forever and ever. I'll tell a story. In 2005, all of a sudden, my balls started hurting. Really bad. I had this awful pain in my balls, and I didn't know where it came from. It just came out of nowhere, and it was kicking it. And I was like, pain, you need to leave. Right now, get out of my balls. And pain was like, no, I'm going to kick it for a while. This is comfortable. Give me a blanket and a toothbrush. I'm spending the night. And I was like, no, you aren't, pain. I got some ice. I put ice on pain. I said, Ice, can you get pain out of here? And Ice was like, I'll see what I can do. And I put ice on the pain. And pain was like, that's not going to work, Ice. You need to get something better. It was horrible. It felt like somebody was using my balls as a boxing speed bag. You know how the boxers be like... boom. They always do that big punch at the end, like, bow. Like, look how good I am at hitting... shit that doesn't move. So I had to go to the ER and get it checked out. It was horrible. Said, Doc, what's going on? He said, Hannibal, you have testicular torsion. That means that your left nut isn't getting any oxygen. If we don't do surgery tonight, your left nut might die. I said, first of all, doctor, I say nut, you say testicle. Be a goddamn professional here. Secondly, how do I deal with a situation like that? When you're a teenager, there's pamphlets.
2: Don't deal with peer pressure. Don't drink. Don't do drugs. But there's no pamphlet or seminar on what to do when your left nut might die on a random Tuesday in December.
1: I have to get the surgery because I'm not trying to do the Lance Armstrong stuff for the rest of my life. I need both of mine so I can put my balls on girls' bangs. Ball on bang just doesn't sound right. So, first was the ultrasound. This girl was like, we'll take a few pictures. Take some pictures. She was taking pictures for like 15 minutes. Like, how many angles do you need? This ain't a GQ photo shoot. This is my life we're talking about. And so, I was like, can I see some of the pictures? I wanted to see some of the pictures, see the work she's doing. She was like, no, you can't see any of the pictures. I was like, well, I can't see pictures of my own balls? What is the world coming to? I didn't sign a release form or anything, and you don't own the rights to these images. The next stop was anesthesia. They gave me that. It's very strong. It's so strong, they give it to you, and somebody can go inside of your ball sack. And you won't even wake up. You won't even stir a little bit like, hey, what y'all guys doing? They just did the surgery while I was asleep. And I woke up, I was wearing whatever very small sumo wrestlers would wear. Like I had an Asian wrestling thong on. Like if there was a super light heavyweight division, I was wearing whatever they were. They put me in that. I wouldn't have proved of that if I wasn't drugged up. I was like, what is this? They trimmed me up. It looked better trimmed up. That was, put a lot of gauze on it. Gave me some Vicodin. You know how much it costs to get that? $17,000. That's how much it costs to get testicular torsion fixed. So now, when a girl is licking my balls, I'm like, yo, you know you got $17,000 in your mouth right now. That's the only way to end that story. I don't have any kids because I wear condoms most of the time. Nobody wears condoms all the time. Society was built on unprotected sex. That's why we all here, because of that institution. But I do have a theory about lifestyles condoms. I think lifestyles condoms are working together with the people that make the morning after pill. Because lifestyles condoms always break, then you have to take it to get the morning after pill. I'm like, yo, this is not the lifestyle I'm trying to live. This is not the lifestyle I want in Walgreens at 9 in the morning with a chick I don't even like that much. It's not the life. It's not ideal. They owe me like $45 times three. Those things are effective. I call them zygote killers. Zygote killers, keeping babies out of my life and allowing me the free time and disposable income to pursue my dreams. Zygote killers.

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1: Hey, this is Bobcat Goldthwait. I'm not dead yet, and you're listening to Steve and Tony here on Chicago's Comedy Net. Is that it? Close?
2: You were close. You were close. Chicago's comedy scene. That's all right.
1: Chicago's comedy scene. You're listening to Steve and Tony. I'm Bobcat Goldthwait, back in Los Angeles, sleeping in a pool of vomit.
2: Very nice. Very nice. Bobcat, enjoy your weekend in Chicago. Thank you so much for taking the time with us this morning.
3: Thank you, Bobcat.
1: Thank you.
2: Have a good weekend. Bye-bye.
4: Yeah, this guy knows what I'm talking about, showing a dick to a kid right here. Boom! I'm sorry. I just felt it had been too long before I was needlessly mean to a member of the audience. So next time, sit in the back, man, and I won't point out that you kind of look like a child molester grown-up version of Elliot from E.T. That's... I want to do that for everyone in the audience and have someone just draw what they think the audience looks like for some reason. Like, you kind of look like Clark Gregg with Down syndrome. That's your look. Thank you. You look like if Ron Weasley grew up and got a gun and shot up a school. That's kind of the look. The album should be two CDs, one of comedy and one of just being mean to people for an hour. It'll just end with the sound of me getting the shit kicked out of me by the entire audience.

0: 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Relax, we're joking.
1: Now, when I was stupid one night, I was going to a party, and a friend of mine was like, "Hey, Tony, how about you drive your car there? You drive us all in your car. I'll drive us home. I'm the designated driver because this month is sober October, whatever month it was, I don't know." But he was doing that, you know, everyone, this is sober January, and they never stick to it. So he did that. I was like, okay, you're the designated driver. That's great. Let's do it. We get to the party. Of course, like an hour in, he's just like, "Hey, Tony, I got good news, man. We're going to just live here, okay? We're living here now. It's great." So I have no designated driver. And I didn't want to take a cab home, so I did the stupid thing. I just thought, like, you know what? I'm just going to drive myself home. I'll be good. So I get in my car, and the first thing I do, of course, I pop a mint. You know, because cops don't know that trick. Like, "Ah, sir, you were swerving all over the road. You're all bloodshot eyes. You're sweating. It looks like you got some vomit on your shirt there. But you know what? Yeah, your breath does smell just a little minty, so I'm going to let you go. Clearly, you're sober. You're good." The things we think are going to work. It's like, sure, I've had 7 drinks, but this Tic Tac, oh, that's my ticket home. It's going to get me. So I start driving, and I get pulled over, like, right away. And so I'm thinking to myself, "All right, Tony, just maintain, stay calm. You're gonna get through this. All you have to do is answer the questions in a calm and succinct manner, and you'll be home in a matter of minutes. You'll get through this, you're good." Cop comes to the window. First thing he says, he's like, "Hey, you took that turn a little wide back there. How's your night going, sir?" And I replied, "Oh, it's going." So we're off to a terrible start right off the bat. That is not the answer a sober person would give at that point. So he gives me all the tests, and I fail all the tests. You know, the breathalyzer, the walking, the written, the essay. I failed everything. He brings me into the police station, and he takes me, you know, there's like the drunk tank, where they round up all the drunks for the night. There's like 10 guys in there. And when they saw me approaching, they got really excited. They all just started mimicking in detail how they were going to beat me up once I got in there. They're just like... And I'm just watching in awe, like, "Oh, that looks like it's going to hurt." Because if you think my face is punchable now, you should have seen me 15 years ago. So the cop was like, "Hey, don't worry about it, man. No, you don't have to go in there. You go in the other drunk tank." And apparently that was the place where, for the people who can't defend themselves. So I go in that little place, and there's only one guy in there, this small little guy, you know, looks like, and it's just like your typical, he's sleeveless shirt, no teeth, straight out of Mesa. Anyway, he's like, I'm sitting there and I'm like, okay, I don't want to make eye contact. I don't want to talk to anybody. I just want to sit here. 10 minutes go by, and all of a sudden I hear, "So what do you do?" What is this, a cocktail party? We're going to make small talk? Okay. So I told him, I was like, "I'm a student. You know, I went to school at the time." And I told him that, and I was like, "What do you do?" And this guy looks at me, and he goes, "Gas station." That's all he said. Not, "I work at a gas station." Not, "I'm a clerk at a gas station." Just, "Gas station." And looking back on it, he really didn't need to say any more than that. I got the gist. When I first saw this guy, the first thing that popped in my head was gas station. So then I asked him, I was like, so what are you in here for? And gas station, being the man of many words that he is, just replied, "My wife's an idiot." And I was like, okay, don't say any more than that. I don't want to know. And then he asked me, he's like, "Well, why'd you get in here? What did you do?" And I told him. I was like, "Well, I was really stupid, you know. I had some drinks, and I decided to drive home. And gas station gave me a long, hard look. And he said, "You know what? That was stupid. I mean, what's wrong with you? Don't you know you drink and get into a car to drive, you can hurt or kill yourself or someone else? That's the stupidest thing a person can do. I mean, what is wrong with you?" Now, ladies and gentlemen, there comes a point in every man's life where he realizes he's hit rock bottom. And when you're in the drunk tank at 3 a.m. in the middle of Chicago, and you're getting lectured on your life choices by gas station, that's rock bottom, folks. That's... You can't fall any lower than that. That's... So I implore you, if you're drinking tonight, Uber home. If not for me, do it for gas station. He's out there somewhere. Yeah. Come to think of it, he's probably dead by now, but still, just do it for the spirit of gas station.
2: Slushu is a delicious Japanese drink. One of the most delicious ingredients requires drilling deep into the ocean floor to get it. This drilling is what released the monster from the deep crevasse.
3: Secrets.
2: The thing that fell into the ocean at the end of the movie was, in fact, the Taguado satellite. But that incident has nothing to do with the huge monster that attacked New York. I mean, it was a satellite built by a mining company. No way that's staying in orbit. Here's the thing about the flaming homeless man. Setting yourself on fire is no way to party. Eating the pizzas that I just ordered for us, now we're partying. Yeah, you heard it correctly. We said, "I saw it. It's a lion. It's huge." But the monster was not Voltron, as some had speculated. It was actually Lion-O from Thundercats. Remember that old show? HUD was so attracted to Marlena that he would have had sex with her after she exploded. I wish I was better friends with Mike Vogel. He was on the cover of Men's Health, people.

0: This is Ralph Harris, and I'm giving a big shout out to Chicago's Comedy Scene Radio with my main man, Mr. Tony Carr. Tony, I know that was like regular radio, but that was cool, right?
1: Oh, yeah, that was super cool. Super cool.
0: No, Tony, well, you weren't supposed to talk. That was part of it. That was part of it.
1: Oh, shit, I thought you were done. All right, I'll shut up.
0: No, that's part of it.
2: A little more about me, everyone. I've got a little bit of a bad temper that I'm working on. I am working on it a little bit, right? And here's the thing about my temper. It's not traditional. I don't get mad right away. I let it linger a little bit. I'll let about 7 or 8 minutes go by, and then I'll go off. To the point where people around me are like, dude, you're still on that? That was like 10 topics ago. Why are you so mad about that? We all moved on. I just can't help it. I'll give you one of my most recent favorite examples. I was waiting for a friend of mine. I was meeting her for lunch, and she was running a little bit late. Not a big deal. I didn't mind. But she came in huffing and puffing. Traffic was terrible, blah, blah, blah. And then she throws this out there. She goes, oh, and I have my period. And I was just like, I don't know what you want me to do with that information. Does that mean no on appetizers? I don't know what that, why. I think every guy has that female friend that's just like, I'm bleeding right now. They're honest about you. And I didn't know how to help, right? I was like, do you want water? Do you want to replenish? I'm not really sure. It sounds like you might be dehydrated. There's a lot going on. But I'm trying to be a good man. I'm trying to be a man of 2019. So I wanted to be there for her. And I realized in that moment, guys, all we could do is just be a good listener. Let them vent. We have no idea what they're going through. Be a good person, right? So I'm letting her just go off. And she's just like, oh, blah, blah. And then she's like, men are so lucky they don't get their period. Oh, by the way, men would be terrible if they had a period. And I was just like, oh, my God, you're so right. You women are so brave and courageous. Us guys, we'd be the worst. You know all that nonsense. It just would be terrible. And then she goes so far as to say this, especially you, Joe. You'd be terrible on your period. To which I let about 7 or 8 minutes go by. And I couldn't help but interject by saying, hey, fuck you. I'd be awesome on my period. Who are you? Who are you to tell me I couldn't rock a period? I'd be incredible. Are you out of your mind? I'd get one of those apps on my phone to let me know when trouble was on the horizon. Right? I'd have, like, eco-friendly tampons, right? You got to go green at that time. Look out for Mother Earth as well. I would find time to exercise even on heavy flow days. And look at me, I'd have a heavy flow. I feel like that's a given. I feel like you could tell by looking at certain people, you're like, that's coming out gushing like a river on that one. That's a heavy flow lady if I've ever seen one, right? You can just tell. If I'm being completely honest though, guys, we would be awful. We would be the worst. We'd be really bad on our period. But I will say this, we'd have a lot more fun with it than you ladies do. We'd have a lot more fun with it. Every guy here on the last day of his period would be like, thank God that shit's over. Fuck that noise. You see us chucking tampons and pads across the parking lot. Oh, that week sucked. Let's get back out there, fellas. Huh? It's Friday, right? Let's get back out there. Let's go. You know, I'm clean. Let's do this. I don't know how you ladies don't have more fun with it. It's on a string. How are you not taking it out and just being like, woo, woo, woo, woo, woo, woo, woo, spinning around your head, you know, waving around like a helicopter, just like, woo, woo, woo, and just chuck it across a public bathroom when you're in there? I want all the ladies here to do that. Next time you take it out and be like, Skyhook Kareem, right? Just throw it. Jordan, fade away, right? You know, like, it's the end of a rough week. It's your time to shine. Get into it.

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1: Bobo, that's the shitty name I have for my grandmother. We don't call her by her human name anymore. She's a Bobo. I'll be honest with you guys, I don't really care for this lady. Not a big fan of Bobo. There's a lot of reasons. The number one reason is on every birthday card she's ever sent me, she always puts my name in quotation marks. So figure that shit out. Happy birthday, Dave. What the fuck are you talking about? Am I not Dave? Who are you? You're just a Bobo. So have a name, you old sack of shit. She was in town recently. I had to take her to church. Yeah. Church with grandma. Brother. Give me a fucking break, huh? Church with grandma. No! Don't want to go. So boring. I sit, stand, kneel, sit, kneel, stand, kneel, you know? Some weird yoga class, you know? Stand, kneel, sit, kneel. Eat this guy, drink his blood. Sit, stand, kneel. So what was that? Come on, you earned it. You sat and kneeled. Eat up. No, no, no, no, no, no, no. You're not going? Well, I'll do it. No, no, no. Creepy, morbid, creepy, creepy. Right? That's what church is to me, super creepy. Like, I don't know if you guys have ever been to church, but at the front of all of them, there's a dude nailed to a cross. Super inviting, right? In front of every church I've ever been to, guy nailed to a cross. And they leave it up there all the time. They never take it down. They don't even take it down for Christmas. How messed up is that? They don't take that down for Christmas. Like, hey, see that sweet baby in the manger? Well, spoiler alert. That's what happens to that. Merry Christmas! I don't know if it is a Merry Christmas. Feels more like a bummed out Christmas. That joke is hit or miss. Depending on where I am, but... It usually misses when people think it's about religion, but it's not, man. It's really just about interior design. That's a classic interior design joke. The oldest interior design joke, probably. Like, that's God's house. Who decorates their house after the worst shit that's ever happened to them? Who comes home like, it's good to be home. Got my big flat screen TV. Nice comfy couch. Life-size statue of the shark that ate my wife. At home. It's bad feng shui. Get some cushions. You can't get a cushion 2,000 years on your bench.
2: Found out my girlfriend was a Mormon after we got engaged. That was a nice little surprise. We got engaged. She's like, oh, just so you know, I never told you this, but I was raised Mormon. I was like, just so you know, I was planning on having a few other wives anyway. A lot of people don't know much about the Mormon faith, which is great because I can use her upbringing as an excuse to get out of parties and stuff I don't want to go to. My friends would be like, hey, you going to Steve and Michelle's fondue party? Doesn't that sound fun? Fondue in 2011? You coming? You coming? You coming? I'm like, I'd love to, but my girlfriend's Mormon. They don't believe in melted cheese. That's a big fondant. Mormons celebrate a thing called Family Home Evening, where on Tuesday nights they get together and they play board games with each other and they bond and they unite as a family unit. I think that's really cool. I was raised Catholic with two older brothers. We didn't have Family Home Evenings. We had everyday ass kickings anytime my mom left the room. We didn't own the game, sorry, trouble, or operation, but those three words popped up in the same sentence constantly. Go Catholics.
3: I saw a really classy woman on TV lately. I like the crazies, okay? Don't get me wrong. I like to date a freak or, like, fuck a freak, but maybe not date. Like, I was seeing this girl for a while, and then she, like, closed her blinds, and it was like, well, what the hell? But, you know, I've seen some different women for a while. This one chick I saw on TV, I totally wanted her, okay? But it was on a really weird show. It's called My Strange Addiction. Does anybody want that? Girl's a freak! There's some serious weird people on there, but the show, okay, if you haven't seen it, a normal addiction is like, well, like cigarettes and gambling and food and like, you know, alcohol, driving, you know, stupid stuff. Those are addictions. A weird addiction, it's like this woman who eats couch cushions. A little strange. That's expensive ass habit, isn't it? Do blow like a normal white person. What's your... Call your dealer at Slumberland or whatever. Hey, man, you got any of those tassels I like? I need a fix, dude. I need a fix. Come through. Come through. What time do you guys open? I'll get it off the truck. Okay. Couch cushion. God, I want to nail this girl. First of all, you wouldn't have to take her out any place nice ever. God, it would be great. Oh, you didn't like the food at Penguin? Oh, I'm so sorry. We'll stop by Smulikos on the way home, get you the throw pillows to munch on. She doesn't like it. I can't sleep in this bed you have. Well, sorry I don't have a sleep number, but you can just gnaw your end down to any size that feels comfortable, can't you? Guys, she could never say she doesn't want to blow you, right? I didn't want to put that in my mouth. Bitch, you eat polyurethane! Suck it! What's wrong with you? And then they asked this girl, they finally asked her, like, so why do you do it? Why do you eat couch cushions? Like, she'd never been asked this before, I guess. She had no response. She was like, when I was younger, my parents got divorced. Hey, my parents never split up, but that's no excuse to really gnaw on the lazy boy, okay? I'm just trying to put it together here. We've all been there, right? You at least know somebody who's split up. You've had a bad relationship yourself, split up. I've had a few. Everybody's there that one crazy night. If you've ever lived with somebody else, we didn't care how great of an upbringing you had, we've all been there that night when they freak out and at least acts like, one of them acts like they're going to move out, right? It's scary. I totally saw where this girl was coming from for just a moment. You ever been there? Your dad's been screaming at your mom, get out of my house, you fat bitch! She's like, oh, you get out of here, you're all right. And your dad's in the kitchen, he's in the garage, right? He's packing up his tools. He's leaving, man. He's throwing shit in the truck. And your mom's up there packing up her dresses. It's my house, but you get out, and then I'll get out, and we'll all get out. And there's some little kid that's over at your house that's not even supposed to be there. That's like, you guys are gonna have two Christmases now. Who's going with who? Who's taking what? Who's going anywhere? And everybody's just screaming and crying and fighting and swearing. And there's shit going everywhere, and finally this little 9-year-old girl just loses it, guys. Alrighty, he's gonna take this couch. I'll just eat it.
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5: Yeah, man. And, you know, I like to teach generally just pre-K or kindergarten. That's the best. You know why. Nap time, right? Yes. Woo. She was like, no, that's not what I meant. Oh, we still do nap time in public school. And people were like, CJ, how long do you let the kids sleep? And I'm like, usually till right before the bus gets there. Like, wake up, Timmy, you gotta go. Drop your snack pack. I'll take care of that. It's chocolate. It's good.
6: I got grandkids now, man. I can't believe it, you know? Yeah. They're like, Grandpa. I'm like, guys, call me Uncle Rock. How am I supposed to get laid with this grandpa shit? You know what I'm saying? You know what I'm saying? And the one little bastard, he He's always correcting me all the time. Don't you hate people like that? Yeah. My ex was like that. That's the worst. I think he got it from her. She used to talk to me like I was an idiot. Every freaking thing. I couldn't take it no more. I go, Linda, I want a divorce. She goes, my name's Shirley. No shit like that. He's the same. He's the one I took to the zoo. Yeah, he's the whole time. I go, look at the duck. He goes, that's a goose, you idiot. I'm like, we don't talk to people like that, Mr. I'll be twee in March. Because you need to learn your animals. Like, you need to learn to quit shitting in your pants. That's what you need to worry about. Yeah. Yeah. Then you gotta be like politically correct or you'll get in trouble, right? I called a flight attendant a stewardess. Oh, he was pissed. You get massages now in the airport. Did you see that? I didn't know that. I'm standing there in line, had all my clothes off. He goes, it's just your neck. Who knew? My uncle's a masseuse. Yeah. Never mind. Rub this, that's right. It's the same. You ever go in those fancy malls? You ever see the girls working behind the cosmetic counters? They got lab coats on. What are you doing? Splitting atoms back there? Right? You ever see that? I went in there to buy cologne. They drew blood and told me I had a yeast infection.
7: My kids are 6 and 4. They're both potty trained. The daughter unit potty trained herself. When she was wearing diapers, however, when my daughter wore diapers, she was a little trickster. My daughter had the ability to poop out the front of her diaper, get it all the way up the front of her body, and ding the base of her chin with the poop. Nothing? Really? You're just going to stare at me? Can you do that, sir? No, then give my daughter a little something-something. I can't do it. I'm a grown-ass man. I've tried to get the poop up there. I can't. Maybe, she gets the poop. Maybe a little applause for my daughter. First time I walked in and saw poop all over the front of her, I was like, all right, that's impressive. I didn't know how she did it, though. So the next time we took her in for a service check, I asked. Yeah, he looked her over, kicked her tires, gave her a little, tune-up, and then a thumbs-up, and before he left, he asked, do you have any questions before I go? And I said, I have a question, yes. I know her poop comes out back here. Got that down. Can you tell me how her poop that comes out back here ends up in the neck and chin region? And he said, okay, well, when she's in her diaper, it's a very compressed space. There's a lot of poop. It doesn't have anywhere to go. So the smooth surface of her labia acts as sort of a conduit, an irrigation ditch, if you will, that allows the poop to flow. And I said, Doc, I'm going to stop you right there. What you are saying makes me happier than ever that I was born a boy. Because what you are saying means that balls are nature's mud flap. Lock that shit. And that was my favorite joke for 2 years until my son was born. Balls are nature's mud flap, but sent his shit straight up his back. I learned that using a wet wipe between shoulder blades.
8: I would, look, if I sold my soul to the devil, I wouldn't have a girlfriend with a vibrator that's noticeably larger than me in real life. Yeah, I thought I was the perfect size. You know what I'm saying? I would, and I'm okay. I'm okay with you having a vibrator that's bigger than me. I'm cool with that. But put it in the drawer, maybe. You know what I'm saying? No, don't just have it out. You know what I'm saying? And he's looking at me, and I'm looking at him, and he's looking at me, and I'm looking at him. And apparently he's French, because his name is Henri, and he's like, bonjour, comment allez-vous? Fuck you, Henri. You know what I'm saying? No, I don't have a desk of her insecurities just sitting around. You know what I'm saying? Like, I don't have a desk full of math problems just sitting out there I don't have a picture of her father with his real family just sitting. Oh, that's my favorite joke. I'm just saying. But my mom, she's like, you know what? You need to get a woman. You need to decide what you want. You need to make a list. And I said, that's a great idea. I'm going to make a list. First thing on my list is I want an old-fashioned woman. Yeah, somebody named Alberta, Ernestine. Yeah, somebody knows how to cook and clean, take care of white people's kids. You know what I'm saying? I want old-fashioned. Some of my friends masturbate to porno, not me. I masturbate to the movie The Help.
9: You is smart, and you is kind, and you is important.
8: No, but I think the hardest thing, by far the hardest thing for me,

0: I'm dating this girl. She comes in out the blue, like, Trenton, you ain't gonna believe what happened. I'm like, first of all, why are you talking to me with spirit fingers? Right? And she's like, a black woman got beat up by a white man at the Cracker Barrel. And I'm like, oh, shit. I don't think you should eat there anymore. I'm like, ever? You mean, you know, that's a... What did she do? We don't even know. She may have deserved it. You know what I'm saying? We don't know. We don't know. We don't know her, you know? You think that's funny, Trent? She got hit in the eye and everything. I was like, well, did they put breast milk on it? No, because it heals, you know? She was mad. She was, are you saying it's okay to beat up black women? No, no, no. Not saying it's okay to beat up black women. But if I had to choose a location... Cracker Barrel? I'm just saying, sir, let's say you went to a restaurant and the name of the restaurant just happened to be called Nigger Bucket. Wouldn't you expect to get beat up at the Nigger Bucket? Just the chicken would be phenomenal at the Nigger Bucket. You know, the service would suck at the Nigger Bucket and Paula Deen would be at the front. Come on in, nigga. Come on in, nigga. Come on. So my mom tells me on this list, she's like, you need to get a woman with low mileage. That's what she said, low mileage. Yeah, who the fuck says that in 2014, low mileage? I mean, I get it. I nobody wants a car with 275,000 miles and a blown out carburetor. I don't think it's fair that people are still judging women based on sexual partners. You know what I'm saying? Like, nobody counts the number of sexual partners for men. It's totally a double standard that we ought to get rid of. It's not fair. You know what I'm saying? Yeah, you're shaking. Yeah, this is the whole table.
1: Yeah, yeah, we ought to be able to sleep with anybody we want to. 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
3: 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Awesome. Thanks, fellas. Take care.
4: Bye-bye. 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
5: I have another absolutely brutal day job that I want to share. Again, people never believe me. When the school year ends, the fun with kids also does not end. It continues. I actually run a summer camp for kids in the summertime. That is legitimately what I do. Please stop clapping. Every time people think like, oh, that's so fun. Sunshine, kids, summer camp. That must be a blast. No, it's not fun. It's not fun at all. Here's that job. For 8 hours a day nonstop, I'm just trying to prevent the dumbest deaths of all time from happening. It's literally all I'm doing. And I've been there 12 years. I've seen it all. Like, nothing can rattle me. You can't surprise me. But my counselors are all, like, high school and college age kids. So they get rattled very easily. Like, I felt so bad this past summer. This poor girl, she came into my office crying. She's like, Ricky, you're not going to believe it. There's a man watching our kids from behind a tree. I don't know what to do. And again, I've been there 12 years. I've seen it all. I treated that situation like an old man who found a possum in his garden. I was like, all right, where's my pedophile broom? How you? Get! Get! I said, get, get! Get! Shooing away petties, that's my life. I thought last summer was going to be fun. I tried to set a good tone early on, going over all the rules, trying not to make mistakes. And as I'm talking about not bullying, this little 8-year-old stands up, yells at me in front of the 200 kids in my camp. He goes, you look like summertime Santa. Summertime ruined. Summer ruined. Spent my entire summer hiding from an 8-year-old. Yeah, I've been there a long time. I've seen culture and just evolution change with children drastically. Like, for the first 10 years, all I ever had to yell at these kids about was not throwing sticks at each other. This past summer, things came out of my mouth that I

0: thought I would never say out loud ever. Like, a kid got sent to my office, and I literally had to say to him, "Hey, man, don't Snapchat your butthole. Are you insane?" 8 seconds, 8 second butthole Snapchat. That's 2 seconds at the most. We've talked about this.
1: It's 2018, and I'm still single. Anybody else? Oh, God, somebody clapped. Last week, I asked a group of an audience, and nobody clapped, okay? I was like the 27th wheel in that room. It was... I'm single. If I had to describe my love life, it would be like an M. Night Shyamalan movie. Just like a lot of twists and turns, but still fucking disappointing. Like, the first guy that I ever dated ended up being gay. I knew he was gay because we were getting ready for a party and he was like, "Meg, I'm gay." So that's how I knew. I'm getting better at dating though, I'm getting better. Like, growing up it was tough. I just had like a lot of hair everywhere, okay? And my mom wouldn't let me shave. So I had to go to my first school dance with a light mustache. So hot. And by light mustache, I mean I look like Jack Black from Nacho Libre. Better yet, my date couldn't grow one. He was like, "Yo, you got any tips?" Like, it wasn't a total wash though, because I did go to Indian second base with him, which is just like a high five. First base is eye contact. My parents were conservative. They never talked to me about things like sex or reproductive health. Like, I thought menopause was a Pokemon. I didn't know. Recently, one of my friends asked me, though, like, "Meg, what's your number? What's your number of, like, sexual partners?" And mine's pretty low. Okay, I'm not gonna lie. I try to be selective. Okay, like, I like to think of myself as an Ivy League school. Just like a low admittance rate. But most of the people who've gotten in have been white men. Just statistically. I feel like guys are more like University of Phoenix. Like, they'll just take anyone, right? Like, they're constantly recruiting, but it's mostly online, right? I really am like an Ivy League school. My ex was just on Forbes 30 under 30, yeah. Give it up for him, you know? I did. I am trying to be more of a hoe. Trying. It's hard. I'm not like good at it. Cause I give off a very like nice person kind of vibe. You know, like I smile a lot. I wear cardigans. Like, I look like someone that if you met them, they would offer you gum, you know? Like, I'll definitely watch your laptop if you're in the bathroom, okay?
2: You know what else? There's another safety thing I read about that you can get. Volvo, they have a new keyless entry device, and it has a heartbeat sensor on it. So it's like you aim it at your car and you press it. If it flashes, that means someone is hiding in your car, and they're going to kill you. That's just what's going to happen. It's going to get real if you go to your car. The only thing, though, it's like $1,000, which is kind of expensive. So if you don't have the money... what you can do is you can just look in your window. That's the other way. Yeah. It's not as flashy. I'll admit that. It's not as flashy. It's the same. It's the same. I had a guy try to convince... Like, I told him about it, and he tried to convince me that it was for when people leave their babies in the car. Like, I was like, "Are you out of your mind, dude? Like, that's no way." Like, I've heard a few stories where that's happened, not millions, that they need to invent something for that. Like, how often does he think, like, people are just walking away from their car, like, pretty regularly, and being like, "You know what? I cannot, for the life of me, remember if I brought my baby with me today." And how far would you park to be like, "Oh, I do not want to walk back and check. I don't have time to be zigzagging all over this parking lot." Like, they should do something, you know? I got an idea for this.
3: I gotta get me one of those strobe lights for my bedroom. That's way if I'm masturbating and somebody walk in, it don't look like I'm doing nothing. You're like, what? I'm just holding it. What? Love living in Chicago. I spend so much time trying to avoid getting tickets when I'm driving, man. You know, last week I got pulled over. I tried to act like I was Hispanic. You know, so they wouldn't give me a ticket. The police came up to the window. He was like, license and registration, please. I was like, no habla. No speak English. No speak English. He said, license and registration, por favor. Here you go, officer. I don't even know why I tried that bullshit. Sure, I can step out the car, no problem. I hate going to court. They scare you before you even see the judge. I'm waiting for the judge. You know, I'm waiting. All of a sudden, I hear the city of Chicago versus Kevin Williams. Damn, the whole city mad at me? My cousins and them mad. They mad, too. I got community service. Anybody got to get community service? They put the orange vest on you and you got to pick up trash. Now, I wasn't mad about that, but as big as this city is, they could have put me somewhere where don't nobody know me. They put me right in front of my old high school. My teacher's coming out, well, Mr. Funny Man. Mr. Talk while I'm trying to write on the board. I could take that. That was no problem, you know. But I had one dude. He couldn't even take that. He gonna nudge me. Hey, dog, be a lookout for me. I'm gonna make a run for it. Calm down. We got an hour left. This ain't the Shawshank Redemption. I live on the south side, so yes, I do have roaches. And I got mean roaches. They taking over. The other day, I caught one of them at the door signing for a UPS package. I'm like, I got this. Go get back in the cereal. My friend got it worse, though. He got mice. And he don't try to catch them the conventional way with cheese or peanut butter. These Southside mice, he had to use barbecue ribs. And it worked, too. We went in the kitchen. The mice was laying on the floor. He had barbecue sauce around his mouth. But he wasn't even dead. He was just sleepy from eating all them ribs. My friend like, should we flush him? I'm like, yeah, but first give him some coleslaw. You can't eat all those ribs without coleslaw. I gotta move, man. I live next door to this lady. She got 8 kids and she named them all after some drug she saw on TV. She always yelling at her out the window, Lunesta, where's LaVitra? Get out of that tree, Plavix. Get the twins, Spariva and Boniva, and get upstairs.
4: I love my job. I love my job so much. Like, I wish you could find a job that you love like this, because honestly, that's what I could wish for everybody. I don't like people who don't dig their jobs and get paid well. Like Major League Baseball, I swear before God, I will never go to another Major League Baseball game again. Because last year, they almost went on strike, and the average player makes $1.5 million a year. Joe Average, not the best, not the worst, for playing a game just a step above kickball. $1.5 million a year, and you don't want to go to work? For that kind of money, you couldn't keep me from my job. You could pee on me every day at work, all right? I will show up the next day. What time you got to pee tomorrow, coach? Because you got to take a shit, I could come in early. You know what I mean? I'm a team player. Get in my Mercedes and go home. That's what you learn at the library, all right? $1.5 million a year, you could pee on me and my entire family. I'll call them up. Ma, Dad, bring the boys, shave the dog. We're going to stink, but new cars for everybody. Leave the whore at home. I tell you about that putana hater, I swear to God. I swear to God. Listen to me, and my dad is so nervous because I'm going to do the Tonight Show, and he's like, oh, hey, you can't call her whore on TV because she'll sue you. I go, first she's got to prove she's not a whore. never gonna happen. Who's a jury of her peers? They're not registering at the polls. They're swinging on them. They don't know. That's my filter joke. If you get that, you're smart. If you don't get it, go home and get a friggin' encyclopedia. There's your homework. You gotta learn, man. You can't be dumb. You gotta work and grow, and because life is always changing. And I mean, I'll tell you the truth. I don't understand it. Just because you're rich doesn't mean you're a good person, okay? Because I met a lot of rich. I'm not saying this guy's bad. But I probably met one of the richest people in America the other day on a plane. You? Are you raising your hand? You're rich? Oh no, I'm just saying because I met that dude. What's his name? Donald Trump. Sat next to him on a plane. Now, I'm sure he's a nice guy, but I don't know what. He talked nonstop, blah, blah, blah, blah, for 47 minutes on a flight from Las Vegas to LA, but I don't know what he said because his hair is so jacked up. I couldn't focus on nothing else but that cotton candy shit that he's got going on. I'm like, how rich do you have to be that your friends just don't go, dude? Get off the G4 and fucking cut your hair. It would be less distracting if he hired a hairy midget to sit on his head, all right? That would look more natural. I don't care. What's he gonna do for me? Nothing? I'm still poor. I'm tired. The celebrity stuff is crazy. Crazy. Everybody just, ooh, this celebrity, ooh, that celebrity, who cares? It'll drive, they're all crazy. Look at Mariah Carey, crazy. No, it drove her crazy. She got upset because she was exhausted from work. I know, bitch, what do? You sing. It ain't like you're in a coal mines with the canaries or something, picking vine off a grape for 72 cents. No, some people go to karaoke for fun. You're making a living at it. Want to know what drove her crazy? I'm going to tell you what drove her crazy. She got the worst Tony job ever. I swear to God, when she was flat-chested, she was fine. Then she got her boob. She got like a gangster rap boob job. One on the East Coast, one on the West Coast. She got Snoop and Diddy is what she got. Anytime you can make snow angels from the front, that's bad plastic surgery right there. Oh, what's she gonna do? Not put me in glitter too? Oh, God. Oh, I should choke myself right now.
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7: 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What is it? Chicago's comedy scene? Hey, yo... Hello, everybody. Listen, this is Jamie Kennedy. And if you want to come to a show and... Hey, this is Jamie Kennedy. And if you want to come to a live comedy show, I don't need your help. I don't need your conversation. Just let me do the entertaining. I don't come to where you work, at Bed Bath & Beyond, and tell you how to stack candles. 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I forgot, but I met him on Tinder.
8: Thank you so much, Jamie. Have a great weekend in Chicago.
9: I want the confidence of my father. My father stayed naked. He did. He had three sons and a wife at home. Why does he need to get dressed? That's how he looked at it. Like, what? Get dressed for what? That was his attitude. Clothes for what? I'm at home. I saw his package more than my own growing up. I thought his penis was my own. He stayed naked, man. I admire that now. I'm like, man, that's confidence. Me, I'm hiding from my son, tiptoeing, making sure the coast is clear. It's funny, man. My youngest son, man, he's the brainiac of the group. Like, you know, he gets straight A's. It's easy to him. easy to him. It hurts, though, when you have a kid with straight A's because I can't help him with his homework. I can't. Like, once he passed fourth grade, I was done. I was useless. I'm like, oh, you passed me up, son. I'm done. Because I never recovered mathematically after fractions. Once I hit fractions in school, I never recovered mathematically. That was it for me. So I can't even help him. Like, it hurts to avoid your son when he needs help with homework. I just find busy work around the house. Like, oh, man. You're like, Dad, can you help me with my homework? Oh, I'm building in this basement from scratch. We live in an apartment, though, Dad. I know, but I got to get this basement in. Call your mom, see if she can come over. It's tough, man. It's funny, because he's not the action guy. Like, my youngest son is not the action guy. He's not the guy you want to call when the shit hits the fan. He's not that guy, man. He's slow in the draw. Like, well, he'll spill his drink and look at me every time. He'll be like, oh, Dad, oh. Like, why are you looking at me? Clean it up. The drink is still coming off the table towards him. He's still like, oh, it's on me now, Dad. You could have prevented all of this. People always say it takes some balls to raise some teenagers nowadays. What? It took balls to impregnate a woman, too. Like, literally, it took the balls. I don't get the term, like, ball. I don't see why balls are the symbol for toughness. I don't like that. Like, you got some big balls coming in here. Like, no man wants big balls. Because you wouldn't even walk right. You'd just be walking funny. Like, that guy's got some huge balls. I know. He's walking down the block real slow. Balls, I don't know. I don't know when they became the symbol for what's tough. They are not tough. That's the softest piece on a man's body. The balls, that is the softest piece on a man. You know? Like, if a feather grazed my balls right now, I'm incapacitated for 5 minutes. From a feather graze. Like, whoo, it's crazy out here. Y'all going without me. They need to switch that. They need to change the term to a body part that's tough. Like, elbow skin is tough. Elbows are tough. They can take it, man. You know what I'm saying? They rough. They get ashy for no reason. You ever cut your elbow and not even feel it till later? That's tough right there. You know what I mean? You're like, oh, I cut my elbow? When did this happen? I want to see that in movies where they're like, you got a lot of elbows coming in. You got some huge elbow skin.
10: Are we ready to keep it going?
11: Yeah.
10: Are we ready for our first lady of the evening?
11: Yeah.
10: Yes. Yes, Women's Lib is in. Yeah. Took the goddamn jobs. You might as well take some stage time. That's what we're talking about. Everyone give it up for Melissa Sunnerty.
12: Tonight, but I'm not gonna lie, when I heard this was gonna be on TV, my first thought was, shit, it looks like I have gonna hit the circle something AIDS on my lip going on because I got stitches. And I was like, great, my first TV performance. So I was really mad about it because my lip is my favorite part about myself, and I don't know if you know, but that's hard for girls to pick something. So now I have to pick something else. What had happened was my dog was sleeping in my bed, and something that my one loud roommate did alarmed him at like 4 in the morning. So his immediate reaction is to jump up and go, and my immediate reaction is to bite him on the neck like his mom would. I don't know. That's a shitty instinct, but it's what happened. So he got caught on my lip. I love my dog. I do. but he's the only one that I've got not as a puppy, so I don't know like what his story is. And so I've had some behavior problems with him in the past, and I've tried everything. I got a trainer, I blessed the house, I have been slipping him holy water. So I finally got him a shock collar, which I'm not happy about, but I've only had to use it once. And I tried it, it's not that bad. Not like that. It was on my finger. But it got me thinking, like, how cool would it be if you could, like, train your boyfriends and husbands with this shit? Like, you left the toilet seat up. Forgot the anniversary. Buzz again. That is not my G-spot. Buzz, buzz, buzz. So, I love my dog, but like, he's a little cock block. Like, he won't let people on my bed, which my ovaries are not down with. And I'm like, I'm constantly thinking he's like plotting against me, you know, like ripping up my cute underwear, like taking down the mistletoe in our house, knocking over my perfume. He's a crafty little thing. So the only reason I bother taking birth control with this little fucker around is so I'm not the second coming of Mary. But if I were, well, at least I'd have heat, drugs, and indoor plumbing, so it wouldn't be that bad. But Chicago winters are rough. Our landlord pays our heat, so some days they decide that it's cold enough for us to get heat. But the worst thing about Chicago winters is when you lose one glove, just one. It becomes like Sophie's Choice with your hands. You're like, which one of you can go? I don't think this one. So what I've done is I got a scarf that has pockets on it, because it's not legal to make mixed drinks while I'm waiting in traffic. If it were, I would be making margaritas pretending I'm in Mexico. Fuck that shit. Margarita pizza. Had me at margarita. Still had me at pizza. I love carbs. So I've been taking some Groupon fitness classes because of that. And I've done kickboxing, hot yoga, and kettleball. And kickboxing was awesome when I was partnered with a girl. When I was partnered with this like tall, lanky French dude that was not intimidating at all, I left with a bruise on my hip so purple that Crayola could have made a new color. Rihanna. It was bad. That one's mean. It's true. And with kettleballs, it's also ridiculous. I don't know if any of you have done it, but you have to like take this weight, swing it between your crotch and then above your head for like an hour straight. It's horrible. I was so sore, I was walking around for like 4 days. It was like I went to one of those sex shops in Eurotrip and no one told me the safe word at all. And I feel a little bit bad, like fitness hopping to all these gyms, because it kind of feels like a one night stand. Like I grab my pants and I leave before I can get attached. But I know I can't afford them, so it's just easier on both of us this way. But the reason that I'm health conscious lately, besides being a woman with a full length mirror and a bunch of knee high boots I don't want to use butter to get on, is I saw this other comic do a joke about girls in skinny armor. So, you know, in pictures, girls always do this. And he's like, why? You don't do that in real life. And I was like, he's right. We don't. We're not in like a business meeting. Like, if you look at the charts on page 10, you'll see our sales are declining. But my arm looks skinny as hell. Look at that shit. No. So I've been trying not to do that in pictures. Bad mistake. I was like, who the fuck photoshopped a Polish sausage where my arm used to be? So I'm back to doing this in the pictures. I don't care. Sausage. If people like judged me based on what I eat and don't eat, they would think I'm really boring. Like, I don't use salad dressing, no sausage, meat substitutes for me. I'm a vegetarian, guys. I eat soy. Those two. Those other substitutes as well. I like to talk about masturbation in my bits because y'all don't see it coming. You're like, oh shit, it's so innocent! That's why I'm innocent. And I think it's just such a taboo with women that we need to get over it. And then we need to implement a rent an 8-year-old program in high schools, and no one would even consider premenopausal sex, ever. I just babysat a week ago, trust me on this. And so one of my friends asked me, why don't you masturbate more? And I was like, that's a weird question. I don't even know how we got here. But my answer was, you know, when you're a girl, it's a lot of time to clean up your toys afterwards. And he was like, well, can't you just put them in the dishwasher? I could, but my roommate's plates are not vibrator safe. That'd be rude. So I'm Melissa Rochelle Senatee, and you can catch more of anything with honey instead of vinegar, except vegans. Thanks, guys.
10: Melissa Senatee, and I shook her hand. Round of applause. Yes. Girl, I want to say, you know, I might want to tackle you because I like them boots and I think they look good on me, okay? You don't ask a...
12: Oh.
10: It's a size 12, honey. No? You know what they say about guys with, you know, size 12 feet, right?
0: Oh. So I'm single, ladies. Shocker. All the ladies were like, oh, it's true. No, it's true. And I'm trying to date again, and it's not working out. I'm trying everything. Like, one thing that guys know is that you can pick up women at the grocery store. Sounds a little weird, but it works. I've actually gotten numbers at the grocery store. The trick? Stand by the cucumbers. Those are women in need. The thing about grocery store women is they're respectable, they have jobs, they're not for me. So I still pick up women at the store, but not the grocery store. I pick up women at the dollar store. Oh, these are my women. They don't have jobs. They smell a little bit. It's like, yeah. I mean, a grocery store girl, you have to wine and dine, take them out. A dollar store girl, you're banging in the parking lot. You ask if you should put a condom on, she doesn't know what a condom is. Jackpot. But now I'm afraid every time I go to the dollar store, I see a little fat kid walking around. I'm just like, ah! I hope not. And here's a tip. Don't hit on girls in the waiting room at the dentist's office. Don't do it. Yeah, you think I would have known that beforehand. I did not. Because if they say no, when they say no, you're stuck in there for like 15 minutes. It's like, sorry. No, you should have said yes. We wouldn't be having this awkward situation. So that's one of the reasons I hate going to the dentist. The other reason is because I hate my fucking dentist. I hate him. Does anybody else hate their dentist? Is it just me? These fucking guys? Oh, we're so nice when we get there. It's like, hey, how was your summer? And you're just thinking, I hope you fucking die. I hope you get hit by a train. He's a nice enough guy, but he does some things that annoy me. Like, he'll get me in the dentist chair and lie it down like they do. And then he'll use my chest as a table. Yeah. He'll just be like, yeah, I'm going to put this drill on you. Don't worry about that. You know what? I'm going to put my phone there, too. You know what? I'm just going to get up there. Fuck it. Ah. Oh. Hate him. And I've had several dentists in my lifetime, and one thing seems to be universal. Dentists, not hot. Dental hygienists, super hot. Every time. How is this happening? These girls are like, yeah, I'm either going to be a model or a dental hygienist. I haven't decided yet. Seriously, like, their bosom will rub up against my elbow. Oh, I'll lose it. I will lose it. I'm not getting much action. This is all I have to look forward to. I get that card in the mail. It's like, you have a cleaning in 1 week. I'm just like, yeah, we're going to the dentist. Yeah. Did you hear that elbow? Did you hear? Yeah. You've got a date. Yeah, but getting girls is hard for me because I get it. I'm not the best looking guy. I get it. I got the facial hair, which is just awful. I got the Kyle Orton neck beard, which sucks. And if that wasn't bad enough, I got the pedophile mustache. How you doing? No. It's terrible. Women do not like the pedophile mustache. Do you know who likes it less? Kids. Because they know.
13: They'll see it. They'll be like, he's got the mustache, Johnny. Look how thin it is. Oh, that's not good. Oh, he's got a van, too. That's not a coincidence. Run, Johnny! Well, I'm not the best looking guy, you know. I'm no Fabio, although he hasn't been relevant in a while. I'm no Colin Farrell. There you go. And I realized that, ooh, Johnny Depp. There it is. I'm no Johnny Depp. That's a good one. Huh? Hell, I'd bang Johnny Depp. You kidding me? That's a pretty guy. But I'm not the best looking guy. I get that. And I realized it when I tried to pick up a hooker. Tried to pick up a hooker. I pull over. She sees me. She comes to the car. Hey, honey, you looking for a date? Oh, hell nah. Mm-mm. I'm on a break. That one got, I was like, hookers have a union now? When did this happen? What the fuck? Son of a bitch. No, she works hard. Good for her. Whatever. Oh, man. My friends try to help me out. You know, they don't do the blind date thing too much. We do a group thing. That's the thing. We're going to go out as a group, Dale. That's their way of saying, Dale, the girl we're going to set you up with, we think you're going to rape her. We're going to do the group thing. We do not trust you to be alone with another person. Or our dogs, for that matter, you son of a bitch. It's insulting. It's so insulting. But I know why they do it. I understand, because they set me up on a blind date one time, and it didn't go well. I wasn't looking forward to it, because it's a blind date. She's going to be a troll, or a freak. Not that I'm some catch, but, you know, she's going to have, like, a lazy eye. And her other eye, she's not even going to have another eye. She's going to be like, that's where I put my keys. Yeah. But I get to this place, I show up, and this girl is beautiful. She was so pretty, and she was funny and smart. And that's when I realized, I was just like, oh, you're the one who got screwed on this blind date thing. I was the freak. I was the lazy eye guy. I was like, your friends are jerks. You know? But it was going pretty good, and then she said, Dale, I have something to tell you. Which isn't a good start. My mind started to wander immediately. Like, what is she going to say? Dale, I have something to tell you. I have 20 kids. Dale, I have something to tell you. I have a penis. And she was hot. That wasn't even a deal breaker. She was fucking hot. But she said, Dale, I have something to tell you. You're very funny. You're very sweet. But I'm not attracted to you physically. Now, there's really only one thing you're not supposed to say on a blind date, and that's it. I'm not attracted to you physically. I'd rather gouge my eyes out than look at you any longer. And that hurt. I got defensive. I was like, I didn't know we were taking looks into consideration, or I would have never went out with your fat, ugly ass. Boom. Pretty good comeback, I think, except she was beautiful. So it didn't make any sense. But I can see in her eyes that she was rattled. Her eyes were just saying, it's true. I am fat. I am ugly. And I was just like, yeah, take it, bitch. And I talked to my friend. Nobody's seen her since. So I'm going to assume she killed herself. And I'm taking credit for that one. Are you kidding me? Yeah. Yes. That'll do great things for my reputation. Don't go out with Dale, you'll end up dead. Why? Is he a serial killer or something? No, at the end of the day, I think they're given the option of sex with Dale or kill yourself. And they're choosing kill yourself. Just don't go out. Fuck. But things haven't been all bad. I've had some good relationships. I was dating this one girl. She was a freak. The sexual freak, not the key in the eye socket freak. And, that was a good relationship. I remember when we first started dating, we were at her apartment, and she went to the bathroom, which is always a good time for me to snoop around. I like to snoop, do a little recon, see what the hell's going on. And I looked in a dresser drawer, and I found her vibrator. Not a big deal. Ladies, you have your things. The issue that I had was her vibrator was the size of my arm. I was like, holy sh... Why does she have a jackhammer? What the... I needed two hands to pick it up. I was, why? Why is
14: so big.
13: And I was intimidated to have sex with her at that point, as you might imagine. But we did. We had the sex, and she loved it. Oh, Dale, it feels so good. You fit perfectly inside me. I was just like, yeah, I know. The thing about that relationship is she was very flexible and limber. And while she was flexible and limber, I am not. She'd get the Kama Sutra and be like, let's do page 517. I'd be like, how about page 2? I can do page 2. I am really good at page 2 if I stretch. If I stretch. That's key. That's key. It was also the only relationship I'd ever been in that required a safe word. Never needed that before. Things don't usually get too exciting with me. The most exciting things get with me is, all right, okay, all right, we'll line it up, all right. All right. And we're done, okay. Was it good for you? No, me neither. Let's watch The Simpsons. That's all that's left there. And one time I actually forgot the safe word. Oh, and she wouldn't believe me because I played that game before. You know, oh no, I forgot the safe word. I hope you don't stick your finger in my ass. So... And things just kept getting out of control. And she was destroying my body. I'm just saying random words. Wheelchair, beach ball, fucking stop. Yeah. No. And she wouldn't. It just kept getting worse. Out of control, out of control. And then she said, this is for you. And she reached for the arm-sized vibrator. I was just like, oh, shitballs. But luckily, shitballs was the safe word. Oh. Woo.
8: Yeah.
14: I don't know. I know I'm getting fat, but I can't lose weight in Chicago. Can't lose weight. There's fucking places to eat out here that are insane. I walked into a hot dog shop one time. They had a hot dog there that was wrapped in bacon and then fried. I'm pretty sure it was called the I Can't See My Dick. And they're delicious. They're pretty good. I got a shop at Big and Tall stores. That sucks. I got a casual male XL. I don't feel so bad when I go there because I'm like a 2 to a 3X. They got 9X. Shirts there. 9X, Chicago. That's like someone took a bedspread, somehow crafted it into a t-shirt, and put Big Dog on the front. I don't know. I'm trying to lose weight. What do you gotta do? You gotta go to the gym, right? That sucks. I found out you gotta lose weight before you can go to the gym. And lose weight. You gotta like look good for the gym. I found out because I tried to get a gym membership at Crunch the other day. I walked in, they said it's called Crunch, not lunch, you fat fuck. Get out of here! I went and got a gym membership. The guy's showing me around all the machines. I'm like, look, bro, what do I gotta do to lose some weight and get healthy? He goes, it's all about muscle confusion, bro. That's what it's all about. You gotta confuse the muscles like, hey, what's going on right now? I'm confused. That's how you lose weight. Well, I worked out for the first time in a really long time, and my muscles weren't confused so much. They were fucking shocked, okay? They're like, Russ, what's going on right now? Usually this time of day, we're smoking weed and watching Judge Judy. What's going on? Stop doing that! I think I have, like, reverse anorexia. Like, of course, reverse anorexia because I eat all the time and I don't not eat. But, like, do you know how, like, an anorexic person, when they look in the mirror, they could be 85 pounds, but they'll still see someone that's fat? Like, I'm a lot of pounds. And when I look in the mirror, I'm like, yeah, yeah. Yeah, I would fuck me real hard. I'm not good, but I'm not bad. You know what I'm saying? I always thought I was okay, you know? But here's how I found out I was fat. Here's when you know. I went to the mall one day, and I kept on getting hit on by black guys. Yo, what's up, baby girl? What's up, baby girl? No, please. Are you serious? Come on, baby girl, let me holler at you a little bit. I'm not a girl. What are you doing? Why are you being so aggressive? Yo, come on, girl, let me get you a pretzel. All right, let's go. Let's go. Let's go get a fucking pretzel.
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16: 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Yeah!
9: Sucks, man. Sucks. I have siblings who are very, very successful, and my mom just knew this at a young age. I was going to be a real problem. She had to get a hold of me. You know what I mean? Get a hold of me. I was distracted. I want to talk to these microphones and do all this different stuff. And she had to get a hold of me, steer me right, get me on the right train, you know, get me the right spot, which is her favorite place. That's the Kohl's department store at Chicago Ridge. Okay, now if you don't know, that's the number one place for a mom to bring her child, who's 13 years old, to tell them about the parts of their body that the mom just doesn't like at all. Just does not a fan of it. I'm watching the MTV. The MTV, you seen this? The MTV back in the 90s when they tried, you know? And Gwen Stefani, are we aware of Gwen Stefani? Anyone, fam? So Gwen Stefani's on stage. You may know her from the group No Doubt. And she's singing that song, "Don't Speak, I Know, Just Watch Us." And I knew exactly what she was saying. Girls stopped being icky to a 12-year-old Kevin that moment. I liked girls. I didn't know what making out was, but I knew when I got to do it, I would do it with multi-platinum pop rock singer Gwen Stefani. She's gonna come with me to the winter formal. And I get plucked from this precious moment of watching that beautiful songstress on the TV right there. And I get dragged to the Kohl's department store because you're going back to school and you're trying on pants. And I'm going to tell you, while you try on those pants, it looks like someone had a fun summer. That's what it looks like. That's what it looks like. You got a fat ass. You got a fat satchel ass. You're only like those changing stations. Just imagine this is the aisle of the changing station, okay? And imagine all of you are just an individualized, you know, little cubbies trying on Dockers, all right? And I'm in one pressing my face against a mirror trying to get to the other side of the mirror as my mom yells about how, "I didn't give you that fat satchel ass! Where did you get that? That is not from my side of the family! Where did you get that? I gave you your soccer legs and your baby blue eyes! Now get out here!" And I'm just trying to get through the other side of the mirror saying, "Don't speak." And I come out and right down the aisle, she's right there, just ready to bang the gavel with Judge Judy, just looking me up and down, you know what I mean? And behind my mother are two, like, a year ahead of me in school, Gwen Stefani's, white tank top, the plaid pants, the ones that had aroused me earlier that afternoon. And they're behind my mother laughing as my mother just chastises me up and down, trying to just get me a nice pair of pants, you know? You know, just really abusing the fine people at the Dockers company, you know? And she's laying in and she goes, "Oh, turn around, walk at him, break him in, break him in. How do they fit in the crotch?"
17: And I can see the girls behind them walk away. That's it. That's the rest of my life. That's gone now. You know what I mean? How do they fit in the crash? You gotta break them in. If you don't break them in, you're gonna get a UTI. You are gonna get a UTI. You're gonna chafe and get a urinary tract infection. Break in those pants. I make your father do it at the men's big and tall. Break them in. Fast forward 4 years later, I'm with a sweet gal, Mother Macaulay High School, Southside. How you doing? Mighty Max. Okay, I had a great time. I was charming. I was a gentleman, all right? I was a nice man. I had a sweaty palm when I was 16, and I would do that. I would do all the weird things. You're just trying to be a nice guy. And we go back to the car, and I have that wonderful first kiss with a gal, and it's great, and it's wonderful. And on the radio in the car is playing on the radio, Smashing Pumpkins, tonight, tonight, tonight, tonight. Maybe Kevin gets to second base tonight. Ooh, an erected nipple, a nipple. I have erected consensually with my charm. But before that can happen, the song that doesn't play is Titty Tonight. No, it's not Smashing Pumpkins. It's
18: Horse and Shoot the Crotch, Kevin. If you touch her, you will go straight to hell and get a hit.
17: So, do this now. Yeah. That's good. That's good. All right. All right. Don't worry. There's more. Here's the thing. I know I'm a fuck up. I know. Any other fuck ups here? Any other fuck up? I like that I know everyone who like went to community college sat in one area. You know what I mean? Yeah.
19: I never learned how to roll a joint. I say that for a reason. And by the way, I don't really smoke marijuana these days, but when I was younger, I did my share of the old puff puff pass. But I never learned how to roll a joint, and I never wanted to because, well, I guess I was sort of saving it as a bonding experience to have with my teenage kid. In my parenting fantasy, my teenager would come home and burst into their bedroom and be surprised to find me sitting on the edge of their bed with a very serious look on my face. Hey, Dad, they would say. Don't hey, Dad, me, I'd say. You have something you'd like to tell me? And they'd get all nervous, but they wouldn't say anything because teenagers do a lot of things that might get them in trouble, and they don't want to accidentally admit to something that I don't already know about. And that's when I would hold up a bag of marijuana cigarettes that I found in their sock drawer. And I'd say, you want to tell me about these? And they'd be like, Dad, those aren't mine. I was holding them for a friend. And I'd say, don't give me that cockamamie story. By the way, cockamamie is not a word that I currently use. But as a dad, it would be part of my daily vocabulary. Don't give me that cockamamie story. This will all go a lot easier if you just tell me the truth. And they'd say, fine, okay, they're mine, but it's no big deal. It's just weed. Just weed, I'd say. Yeah, just weed. It's legal in most states now. Not for teenagers, it isn't. And I'm going to ask you a question, and don't you lie to me. These joints right here, did you roll them yourself? And they'd look down at the ground. Answer me, I'd say. Yeah. And then I'd put my arm around their shoulders. And I'd say, could you teach me how to roll one? And they'd be like, what? And I'd be like, yeah. Your dad is cool. Now teach me how to roll a joint. And they would, and we'd bond as I learned how to roll a joint. And I would hold up the first joint I ever rolled, and I'd say, you want to spark a dube with your old man? And as I passed that dube to my teenage kid, I would say,

0: Don't tell your mother. Because she will have a conniption fit. By the way, only parents get to have conniption fits. So that's another thing I'll never get to do.
1: I want to teach my son, man. I want to teach him whatever the answers are, right? Now, here's the thing. Knowing the truth and living the truth are two different things. So I don't know how to teach it, really, because, like, I know answers that I can't even live. Like, I know all the greats say the same thing. The answer is love everybody, right? All you got to do is love everybody all the time. Just love everybody. And I want to do that, man. I work hard to love everybody, but damn. Yeah, have you met everybody? Yeah, I haven't met everybody yet, and I don't like quite a few already. I'll tell you that. Love everybody. How am I supposed to do that? How many of y'all agree with about 95% of the people in the world walk around with their heads in their asses most of the time? Yeah. And those of you who don't agree, please take a moment and remove your head from your ass. They are damn everywhere. But the truth is, I shouldn't make fun of people or mock things or make statements about what I'll never do, because I find out in life I'll do that and then inevitably I become those people. Any of y'all embarrassments to your former selves at all? Hell yeah. I used to be, I'm never getting married. Marriage is for suckers. Now I'm damn happily married. Yeah. You ever catch yourself wearing, like, socks with sandals? Yeah, like, oh, shit, look at that. Yeah, but that is comfy, though. Check that out. I am married. And a lot of y'all are old enough to be like me. You remember making fun of people that had cell phones. I used to mock that guy. Like, really, you got to be in touch with people at all times. Must be self-important. Now I'm that guy talking on my phone in church. Yeah. I'm just kidding. I don't go to church. Yeah, that church thing messes up my spiritual connection. Yeah. And I'm the other way on cell phones now. I think they're the best invention ever. I want it with me everywhere, man. It's my phone. It's my voicemail. It's my camera. It's my clock. It's my flashlight sometimes late at night. It's everything. It's my memory. I used to have to remember people's phone numbers. Now it's in my phone. I don't know your number. We're friends. I lose my phone. That's it. We're fucking done. All right? Yeah, that's it. Until you call me, relationship over. And not only that, you got to call me twice, because first time I don't recognize the number. Fucking straight to voicemail, that number. Yeah. And I wish that some people were like cell phones. They only got so many minutes of talk time per month. And coming, hey, at the end of the month, you're arguing with your significant other. You're like, ooh, sorry, honey, you are out of time. Gonna have to continue this on the 4th, or you can give me $50, one of those two.
2: Scientists have been studying the orgasm. Take that, anyone with an incurable disease like cancer or Parkinson's. Not curing you, we're studying orgasms. Thanks, science. What they have determined is that when men finish, a single point on their brain lights up. When women complete, multiple points on their brain go off like fireworks, which goes to show you that even when having an orgasm, women tend to overthink shit. Now, I should stop there because that's sexist and funny, but I'll dial it back a little. Guys, did you hear what I said? Women, multiple points of light? We don't do that. We have one. That's it. Women have fantastic orgasms. They can have multiples, and they can be full body, and they come in waves. It's amazing. What do men do? Bad Stallone impersonations. Adrian! In fact, ladies, a little secret for you. Men are so jealous of your orgasms, that's why we pay you less on the dollar for your work. And I made it sexist again. I moved to the Midwest to be with my wife. I was living in Los Angeles when we met. We had a long-distance relationship. She stalked me on MySpace. That's how we met. And we've been together a few years. Yeah, we're getting up there in our years. When it came time to move, I wanted to move back here because I fell in love with a Midwest girl because I did not like Los Angeles women. I didn't. They have an attitude. Here, I'll give you an example. You pay a compliment to a woman in Los Angeles, they get snotty. You say, hey, I really like that purse. And they say, thanks. It's Versace, cost $1,000. Pay that compliment to any single woman in the room right now. Hey, I really like your purse. Oh my goodness, $20 TJ Maxx. Does your wife need a purse? Let's go get one for her. I like picking out purses.

0: basement. 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So I love the people who live in the city of Chicago. Every year we get hit with snow, and if they have to park on the street, they got to go out and they got to shovel out their little spots, and they don't want anybody to park there, so they got to go out there and they put, like, they call dibs. They put, like, lawn furniture and hampers and shit like that out there. But then they leave the crap out there, right? This year, first year ever, the city of Chicago said, listen, you guys got till this day to get rid of that stuff. If you don't, we're going to send a big truck by and we're going to get rid of it forever. So the day it happened, my friend, he's looking out the window. You know, he's like, hey, honey, something big's going on out there. Why don't you go stand in our spot and find out what it is? Come on, hurry up. Grab your purse. You're going to need it. He lives all by himself now, but pretty sure that was his intentions all along. He's my single friend now. I don't get to spend time with him anymore. I'm married. We did get to see each other a few weeks ago. He's got a new girlfriend. She totally drinks way too much. We were there for like an hour and a half at the bar. She had like 6 beers. She went to the bathroom. He's like, dude, I got to get her out of here. My window's closing. That's what he said. I'm like, shit, I've been married 12 years. My window's painted shut. What you're complaining about? I've been married 12 years. I know that because my daughter's 13, so that's pretty easy for me to do the math when you think about that.
1: Let's put your hands together for Mr. Tony Carr.
2: How you guys doing? All right, how's me going? Nice. All right, what do you guys think of these jeans? Baby Gap, $11. You know, they have big and tall stores, right? Why don't they have short and scrawny stores? It's real hard for me to feel good about shopping in the kids' department. So I put it off, and I put it off. Eventually I go, trying some stuff on, think I look good, until I notice I have a Winnie the Pooh over here on the side of my shirt. You know what's worse than shopping for regular clothes? Shopping for a suit. You guys are wearing kids' suits now, all the pockets are real. Why would they do that? I'll tell you why. So when I'm on a date, the girl's like, hey, can you carry my lipstick and keys? I have to say no and guarantee I'm not going to get laid. I have come up with a solution. I always carry my Tigger backpack. So I do date a girl that's a little bit younger than me. Sometimes that causes a problem for us. On the weekends, I want to lay around and watch a DVD. She wants to play with her dollies in color. I love uncomfortable laughter. She's also 5 inches taller than me. It's ridiculous. But I would never get rid of her. I never know when I'm going to eat something off the top shelf. And when we go out, she wears 4-inch heels. What kind of sick, angry bitch wants to be 9 inches taller than her date? We'll be out and she'll be like, you never look in my eyes. You're staring at my tits. I'm not staring at her tits. I'm trying to look over her tits to see her damn eyes.
3: I got that.
2: So I recently got engaged. Thank you. I had my girl take, we took a compatibility test to make sure we were going to be together forever. Have you guys heard about these?
3: Oh, yeah. Mm-hmm. Oh, yeah.
2: Pregnancy tests? She failed. We're engaged now. So, I have a daughter now. She's 16 months now. She has more clothes than me and my fiance combined. Every time my girl leaves the house, she comes home with little dresses, bows, shoes, socks, just every little cute thing you can strap to my daughter we have every time she leaves the house. Now, when I go out shopping, you know,

0: I come home with t-shirts, jeans, you know, practical clothes. You know, I dress her like a little tomboy. My girl's like, you can't do that. We're gonna end up with a little lesbian on our hands. I said, well, we'll have a common interest. And I figure by the time she's 12, I'm gonna start getting her hand-me-downs. You gotta be practical, am I right? So comedy's not paying the bills. I do have a real job. Anybody want to guess what I do for a living? I'm not a UFC fighter. I don't stand on top of wedding cakes. I'm a security guard. No shit, I'm not even making this up. My best friend got me the job. Let me tell you about my best friend. He's a martial arts instructor. He owns his own karate school. He's a former Marine that's been through two wars. And he's a Cook County cop, which makes him a legal racist. And he works security as well. When he's doing security, he's hoping there's a problem. He wants somebody to break in so he can use his skills. I'm a 110-pound comic. What am I going to do if someone breaks in? Tell them dick jokes and tickle them until they leave? Just a little side note, when I used to tell that joke, I used to say I was a 120-pound comic, and people used to argue with me in the middle of the joke. That's fucked up, right? So, anybody care about the Tiger Woods scandal? No? It was like big news for a while, right? Tiger Woods scandal, I didn't really care about it, but I'm a comic. I figured, hey, maybe I should do some current events. So I was trying to write jokes as the scandal came out, which was a problem because it changed like every 4 hours. So I stopped when he got to 9 girlfriends. You guys want to hear the last joke I wrote about Tiger Woods?
1: Yeah.
0: All right. So 9 girls have come out and said they've had sex with Tiger Woods. Have you seen these girls? Have you heard interviews with these girls? Talk about a rough 18 holes. The front nine was a breeze, but the back nine was rough. That's a mathematical anal sex joke. You're not getting that on the Tonight Show. Is there anybody here on a blind date? Don't go on blind dates. Last time I was on a blind date, the girl was so ugly, I took my contacts out before I slept with her. It's better than dating the blind. They're so needy. Oh man, if you didn't like that part of the joke, hang on. They're always asking so many dumb questions. Do I look nice? How's my hair? How's my makeup? Where are we? Is there another girl here? Is that my sister? And so the first time I told that joke, it was in a packed comedy club. And there was a birthday party going on for a blind girl. Ladies and gentlemen, I got heckled by a blind girl. She wasn't facing the right direction, but that shit still hurt. So I talked to her after the show. I'm like, you're in a comedy club. Don't you see why it's funny? You're looking at this all wrong. Can't you see it from my point of view? She fires back at me with, don't worry, I don't let the little shit bother me. Funny, right? So I asked her out. We went out a couple times. Well, I didn't take her out. My friend took her out, but she thought it was me. I couldn't take her out. Her hair was a mess. Her makeup was all crazy. Her sister was a snob. It wasn't going to work out. All right, I'm going to end on this one here. Did you guys read the paper on this last Sunday that a guy had to have surgery to have a pager removed from his hindquarters. Did you guys hear about this? He put a pager in his ass. He'd call it, it'd vibrate, and that's how he masturbated. Ah! This guy's got some problems, am I right? Am I right?
2: Yeah.
0: I mean, who the hell still has a pager? There's an app for that. All right, guys, we need the host up here. Thank you very much.
3: I just think I'm better off by myself, man, because I piss people off a lot. You know what I mean? Like, I wish I could start every conversation with, I'm sorry. It would just be so much easier. They'd just be like, hi, my name's Sean, and I'm sorry. What are you apologizing for? We'll figure it out. I piss people off to a point where I think people are my friends when they're not. You ever do that? You run into somebody that you think you're friends with, and then they're not. It's like a website you forgot the password to. You come back years later and like, how you doing? Nope. What about this? Mm-mm. What about this? I'm going to need you to remember what you said 3 years ago. I don't need any more Hotmails in my life anyways. But I don't know if you get this yelled at you on a weekly basis, but I get this where people literally go, Sean, why don't you think before you spoke? You should think before you speak, buddy. But I do. I do think before I speak. What I'm thinking is, am I going to be offended at what I'm about to say? And the answer is always, nah, dude, you crushing it. You go right ahead. Turns out nobody likes being called thunder thighs. Now I'm going to do the rest of this joke to the wall. Because I just thought thunder thighs meant big thighs. Which meant great thighs. I don't understand the problem. And I'd love to do this joke. I'll make eye contact with a lady and be like, we're all beautiful no matter how we look. And that beauty is a standard, but not one of worth. And that's the best way you've ever heard that put, but whatever. But I know if I look at her, she's going to be like, are you saying I got big thighs right now? And that's not what I'm saying. I can't even tell. We're sitting down. The lights are in my eyes. I hope, though. I hope your knees haven't seen each other in years. Yeah, it's the thing, you can't call anything big on a lady. You can go up to a dude and be like, sup, Tom, you got a big old dick. Aw, thanks, man. You call anything big on a lady, is it proportional? Is it proportional? What the fuck is proportional? Nobody knows what that means. That's why we made up the word damn.
4: We ruin them all. We ruin every good thing we're given. We ruin it. The beer. We ruined beer. The simplest thing in this world. We ruined beer in this country. It used to be you go to the bar and you order a beer. Not a brand. You'd order a beer. A beer is a beer is a beer. Your options were tall beer, short beer. That was it. But then everybody started getting a vote in it, going, well, I don't like beer. It tastes like shit. But beer was supposed to taste like shit. Beer was designed to taste like shit. It wasn't meant for everybody. It was a metaphor for life. Only the strong survive. That's what it was designed. It was set up for that. If you could muscle through enough shitty tasting beer, you'd be rewarded by forgetting about all your shitty problems throughout that week. You gotta weather the storm to see the rainbow. But no, we didn't want to lose a dollar. So we're like, oh, you don't like beer, you're on a diet? Well, we got light beer. We'll put some water into it and make it light beer. Oh, you don't like beer, light beer? We got apple-flavored beer in case you hate beer, but you love apples. Can we get something down your gullet so you leave fat, full, and satisfied in here tonight? We have cinnamon whiskey and marshmallow-flavored vodka because apparently we had alcoholics with a sweet tooth that just couldn't handle the fact they would have to do two things, eat and then drink. Can you save me some time and jam the dessert into the drink itself, huh? Can you muddle a pie and infuse it right into the grain sweets? Can you take the martini glass, dip it into Hershey syrup and a graham cracker crust? Can you put some Frangelico into it with some marshmallows on the top, mini marshmallows? We'll call it a smortini. That sounds cutesy. Can we get a smortini? You could charge $17 for a smortini. Round of smortinis over here. Can I get a Bloody Mary? Can you put peppercini in it with cheese and salami and olives? Can you put a celery stalk in it with a cheeseburger in the straw? I want to appease all my feelings and taste buds at once tonight. I'm thirsty, but I'm hungry. I'm hungover, but I want to be drunk. I want to eat healthy, but I need a little grease. Can you jam it all into one fucking fishbowl for me in here? Do you want a Bloody Mary? Would you like a Bloody Mary? You're like, no, I can't. Going to a 12-step Alcoholics Anonymous, Eaters Anonymous hybrid program that they started for me now. Save some time. It's called Jenny Kragermeister. It starts on Tuesday. It combines 24 steps into 12. I'll get out quicker. Quit with the combo act. Just sell what you sell.
2: 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This is Bill Bellamy. 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And, of course, you're listening to the dynamic duo, Tony Carr and Steve Tuohy.
5: And then I have a brother. He's 4 years younger than me. He has a master's in chemical engineering. Did you hear that audible? Did you hear the air suck out of the room? I chemically engineered the room, telling you my brother's a chemical engineer. He could power this entire building on a cup of Sprite. I don't know how. Could go behind the bar, turn a Dr. Pepper into a Mountain Dew for fun. Oh, you judging over there in the end? Huh? Oh, I'm sorry. I'm sorry. Yeah, I am a Dr. Skipper guy, okay? Oh, you guys don't know Dr. Skipper? It's off-brand Dr. Pepper. It's Aldi Dr. Pepper. Okay? Calm down, Marianos. You know what I mean? Calm down. It tastes the same when you mix it with vodka. Happy?
6: I ran into my ex-boyfriend the other day. Gross. Not the one I live with. I run into him every day and day. No, this was a guy who I had actually dated at the University of Arkansas, Monticello. And we were like 19, we dated for like a month, and then we broke up and he moved on. Well, apparently his girlfriend now lives here, and he was here visiting her, right? And the thing I never understood about her was this. She always tried to make me jealous, right? Even though I broke up with him, she tried to make me jealous. And ladies, I'm sure you've all experienced this. Gentlemen, I'm sure too. That never made any sense to me, why the person who dates our significant other after us tries to make us jealous. The only analogy I can come up with as to how ridiculous that behavior is this. So you go to Subway, right?
7: Yeah!
6: And you order a sub, and you're eating it, and you're eating it, and you're eating it, and then you're done, so you throw it in the trash, right? Homeless man comes by, gets the sandwich out of the trash, and is like, don't you wish you had the sandwich? I did. And I wasn't a big fan. And if it weren't for me, you wouldn't have that sandwich. So you're welcome, is what I'm saying.
8: It's funny. Through traveling, I got to see how other countries, how the middle class and working class in other countries lives way better, especially in Australia. I was in Australia. Me and my friends went to the aquarium. Afterwards, we were getting our picture taken. The guy taking pictures at the aquarium said, hell, where you guys live? I said, I live in New York. Oh, cool. I'm going to New York soon. From there, I'm going to Miami and then Chicago and L.A., Austin, Texas, Seattle. I said, wait. That's your vacation? You take pictures at the aquarium. And that's the vacation you can take? And your job, the way you make your income, you take pictures at the aquarium? That's your vacation? Because in America, if you work at the aquarium, you vacation at the aquarium. And you happy about it. Whatever, we get 30% off chicken strips. It's not that bad. You just make do with what you got. People have this energy about America when you go certain some places where they blame you personally. I remember I was in Norway. I was at this bar. There's a girl at the bar. She's beautiful. I go up to her. I say, I think you're beautiful. You like this actress, Kerry Washington. She said, thank you. That's flattering. Kerry Washington is beautiful. Are you from the USA? And I said, yeah. And she said, Obama! What? This isn't the direction I was trying to go with this conversation. But then she had all this stuff she wanted to say about Obama. I had nothing to go back. And she, I don't like Obama. I don't like what he's doing with the Israel and Palestine situation. I have no idea what Obama's doing with the Israel and Palestine situation. But I don't want to sound like an idiot, so I got to keep her talking. So I say, well, elaborate. I don't like Obama. He's just like a smarter version of George Bush, which makes him more dangerous. And I don't think Obama's like George Bush at all. But at the moment, I didn't have any facts. I wasn't prepped for a debate. I was just overseas trying to smash. But I'm not going out that easy. Like, no, no, no, no. Obama's not like Bush. Obama's cool. Obama, he was on Late Night with Jimmy Fallon. Bush is more like a Leno Letterman type of guy. Obama knows the rules. Bush don't fuck with Questlove like that. What else? Obama has a great jump shot. Jump shot is wet as fuck. What else? No, Obama's nothing like Bush. Don't you talk about my president like that, you Norwegian bitch. And you know what? You don't even look like Kerry Washington. I was just trying to have some slick shit to open with. So my thing is, like, what are we going to do about it at the bar? What are we yelling at the bar for, man? I don't like bar pundits. People just at the bar, the deficit and jobs. Okay, you want to have a drink or is this your Fox News audition? Because I don't want to yell about politics at the bar. I'd rather talk about food and video games. Maybe that's short-sighted of me, but it affects my life in a more immediate way. Talk about food. Hey, man, you got to check out this restaurant. All right, I'll check that out tomorrow. Hey, man, you got Grand Theft Auto? Oh, I don't get it yet, but I'll get it in a couple days. But if you say, Obama's fucking up, well, I'm going to go grab some food and play Grand Theft Auto. I don't know what you want to do about Obama.
7: Ladies and gentlemen, please make it loud for Chicago's own

0: Ha ha! I'm sorry. That music was African as fuck, wasn't it? Jesus Christ. Ha ha! Should have been like, ah! Even Africans in here are like, that is too much. What music is that? I never heard that music before. Why is he screaming so much?
1: I tried it. Internet dating. Anyone know what I meant to that? Round of applause. Yay! It's not the same. All right. I said you are being, which is crazy. Psych, because you're not allowed to talk to anybody right away. They have regulations. Like, before you can talk to anyone, there's like multiple choice questions. There's a short answer question. There's an essay. By the time you're done, you're like, oh my god, are we dating or am I just retaking my SATs? And then you realize that it's women that do this. This women, because there are websites for men dating just men, and they're completely different. For example, there is a site out there, I don't remember the name, it is just, they ask for a man's name, his picture, and his current location. In other words, when a man dates the way a man wants to date, it's just, hey, I'm Randy. I think we should date because I'm right behind you.
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3: It's just true. But I don't know. I think I might be too tough of a, like, my dad was kind of a tough dad to me, and that's like, I think I'm afraid I'm going to transfer that to my kids. I feel like I would do that because my dad was tough, and that's how I, you know, that's how you learn. You're like, yeah, that's what that is. I'm going to do that. And listen, some people are going to get mad at this, and I don't give a shit. But the most crazy thing I see today is how fat kids are. Like, kids are fat as fuck. Have you seen kids? They're terrible. They're the fattest things I've ever seen. It's a national epidemic, right? Yeah, we know that. It's an issue that we're approaching. Like, we got to get soda pop out of schools because they're getting too fat. I think that's so crazy. When I was a kid, nobody was. There was like one fat kid, and you were like, bad genes. Brent's got bad genes. There was no fat kids. Like, I have no problem with you if you're a fat adult. You earned it. Go ahead. Eat another slice. You know what I mean? You work for that fat. Go get it, buddy. You keep packing it on. But a fat kid, it's like, no, you don't. You're not allowed to do that yet. You got to have fun. It's such a deal that the NFL did this thing called Play 60, where it's a program where they're asking parents to ask their kids to play for a minimum of 60 minutes a day, which is a fucking hour. An hour that you have to be like, hey, put down the butter, go play.
4: But I like drinking it.
3: I know you do. I melt it for you, but you gotta run around for a minute. Like, we have to beg kids to play? Are we nuts? You never had to beg me to play 60 minutes. I would play for 60 days straight, and we called it the summer. Do you remember that? It was that school got out, and you just fucked off for 2 months. You would disappear, end up in neighborhoods. You were like, Brookdale? Where's Brookdale? How did we get here? We should break something. Let's break something, yeah? Everyone had this experience, and then you'd have to get home before the streetlights came on so dad wouldn't hit you with a bike chain. Everyone lived this. Everyone lived this life. I think that's so crazy to me that that's like an epidemic. I think the only positive thing, if there is one, is that it's becoming increasingly difficult for pedophiles. It's just hard for them because there's nothing to choose from out there. There's just slim pick, well, fat pickings, to be honest with you. They go right to the van. The kids go right for the candy van because they go, do you have king size? They know what's in there. And the pedophiles are like, go get someone that runs. Go get someone that runs. I'm not supporting pedophiles, if you listen to the joke. I'm saying we're wedging them out, guys. So keep those kids fat. Fatten them up. No, we like you that way. We like you roly-poly. We like that. We can't see your neck either.
5: 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Relax. We're joking.
6: Listen, I joke about it, but fuck it, man. You ain't got to hear me say it to know what to do it. You're already doing it. Love who you love. Do what you do. Fuck what other people think. Life is short. Be happy, baby. I don't give a fuck if people date interracially. I just wish they would be honest about why they do it. Because anytime you ask somebody why they date outside their race, they always give you that same bullshit generic answer. Well, first of all, I don't see color. I'm just with whoever makes me happy. Which is bullshit, because 9 times out of 10, when you date outside your race, you usually tend to date that race exclusively, which means color is exactly what you see. But just be honest, there's a natural curiosity. If you're white and you date white, there's no mystery there. You know what comes with being white. And some white women are bold enough to be honest with you. They tell you the truth. It's just something about black men that turn me on. It's just something different. And I get it, black men, we got style, charisma, flavor, swagger. The way we walk, the way we talk. We got a certain cool that come with being a nigga. It's automatic. I hear some of you white girls talk about us in the clubs with your girlfriends. Oh my God, Becky. Look at the way his body moves to the beat. He's so in sync with the rhythm. It's like it's tribal. I bet she fucked me. He's like an angry loose monkey. Just fucking me with that huge nigger dick. Sucking me dry with those huge ladle nigger lips. White women, we talk about y'all the same way. We see a badass white bitch, we tap our boy. Oh shit, nigga, look at that white bitch. I bet you she looks sexy as hell at the bank filling out them loan documents. I bet you her FICO score is through the roof. She could co-sign an Escalade for a nigga. Oh, same kind of fantasy.
7: Guys, give it up for Jordan. Give it up for all the comedians you've seen before. Guys, are you ready for your headliner? You are? All right, guys. He's got a podcast, Ford Effect. You should follow him on SoundCloud and Apple. And guys, do you guys have Instagram? Clap it up if you have Instagram. Guys, this is the perfect time. Ford of Comedy. Follow him on Ford of Comedy on Instagram. He's hysterical. I have to admit, when I first started comedy, he was one of the first comedians I met. He's been doing this for a really long time, and he's going to have you laughing throughout. All right, guys? Keep it going for the very funny and talented Alan Ford. Keep it clapping until he gets here. Keep it going.
8: Hickory Hills, make some motherfucking noise. I ain't gonna lie, I came down this bitch extra as hell with the camera following me. If I was a bad bitch, I'd be like, yes, I'm ready to do some jokes. I like it, man. Everybody up front, how y'all doing up here? Y'all doing good? Y'all laughing cool as hell today. I don't understand it. There's some hitters going out. Fucking laugh. That's what I want you to do. I don't care how weird your laugh is. I did a performance one time. I heard a laugh that made me like, what the fuck was that? That shit was scary as hell. I said a joke, all it was, ha ha ha! The fuck? Who was? I don't know who that was, man. Before I start this, I gotta let y'all know I've been sponsored, and all my sponsors are completely fucked up. I'm letting you know this right now, but I'm supposed to say them so I can get this published and all that shit. This set is being sponsored by the Donald Trump Gynecology Center. We grab for your health, all right? That is what we do, man.
9: Anyone here, by a round of applause, never been with an Indian guy before? Why not, man? We don't like spicy food? What happened? You know what they say? Once you go brown, you turn that frown upside down. A spoonful of that curry will erase that word. A taste of that masala will leave you saying, holla, am I right?
10: Holla.
9: I like that joke because it confuses white people since they don't use seasoning.
10: Okay.
9: I like to get revenge on my exes. I had one ex in particular that I still try to extract revenge on her, but I'm very petty with it. Like, I still have her Netflix password. So every 6 months, I'll go in there and watch a bunch of self-help documentaries to fuck up her suggestion queue and make her realize she's the problem. It's a long game to play, but I think it's working. The most petty thing I did was view her LinkedIn profile a bunch of times, so she in turn viewed my profile, forcing her to see all the skills I've been endorsed for that she claimed I didn't possess. Like, oh, I don't have communication skills? Well, Bob from Radio Shack thinks I'm fucking crushing it, so. Shit's on you. Shit's on you.
10: Everybody, it's Christopher Titus. 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In a world of nightmare, in a world of pain, in a world of hatred, you need Tony Carr and Steve Tuohy. For God's sakes. Stay strong, Chicago.
11: I want to share a secret with you now. I am an ALF. A-F-O-L, adult fan of Lego. Make some noise. Got a couple. Good. The rest of you are just like my parents. He's trying. He's doing the best he can. But yeah, no, I love the toy, the Lego building block. And before you give me your judgment eyes, can I ask you, oh, you okay? Did you drop some? You all right? I'm very passive, so I'm gonna... You okay? Did you drop a truly? What's going on, bud? I'm kidding. You can pick it up. What's your name? Silence? Okay. Hey, silence. Do you like Legos? You can speak. It's okay. I'm not gonna get your name, so I don't have to pay you later on the CD. But do you rent or own where you live? You own a house, an apartment. Ooh, condo. HSA, all right. Homeowners and... No. I got that wrong. Well, condo gal, I can one-up you. I own 5 buildings and a spaceship, so I am killing it. I am killing it on paper. Those buildings are in Chicago, and I don't pay any taxes. I know. How do I get away with it? It's like I'm well-connected. I am. It's an interlocking brick system. I don't care, Greg. We're keeping that in. I love that joke so much. So much. Here's the thing about being an adult fan of Lego. Society has a problem with me being the only bearded guy in the toy aisle. That's the hardest part. That's the hardest part. Because when I'm doing my weekly shopping, a parent will cautiously come up to me and they will say, so how old is your child? And at that point, I gotta act cool, which is pretty tough. You know, so I just gotta like put on my game face and I go, oh, hello, my offspring. My offspring is 6 to 12 years of age. And she sees me reading the box and I take hers and I skedaddle out of there. Once again, I've never skedaddled before in my life. If I ran, my Fitbit would think it was stolen. All right. Oh, we're moving. We must be near a buffet. Easiest watch gig in the world is being attached to my wrist.
12: Yeah, that's who I am. Doing pretty good. From a big family. Clap your hands. Anyone from a big family? I know we got Southsiders here. We got Northsiders here. Yeah? Yeah? How many people in your family? How many people? How many siblings you got? How many siblings you got? Yeah. How many? You got five? You're of six? Cool. I'm of four. I'm the fourth of five kids. Fourth of five kids. Irish Catholic family. Any Catholics here? Clap your hands. Any Catholics? Stop clapping. That is premarital clapping, young lady. I saw it. It sounds like a hip on a bare ass is what it sounds like. And it is wrong. And you better pray about it. For my non-Catholic friends, let me bring you in. That's our little love language, okay? It's a little cute institutionalized shame just in us, you know? It's the coal, the train engine of my life, you know what I mean? And my mom has a dirty shovel, all right? All right, honestly, yeah, it's a whole lot. I know who I am. I'm the fourth of five kids. Back to you, miss. I'm not done. Well, I love how I ask the one person, then I go back to them, like, please let it be someone else. It's okay. I'm not ice. You're fine. You're not going anywhere. You said you're of the children. Which one are you biologically? Which one are you? You're three of six? Okay, you ready for the tough question here? I'm four of five. Where do you rank amongst the children in your mother's heart? What? Number one? Boldface fucking lie, okay? Okay? Come on, I'm on here performing next to flames from someone's t-shirt in 1996. Wait, I'm waiting for Guy Fieri to come on here and do like a line of blow on the stage. So you're three out of six. It's good. It's good for you. I'm the fourth of five Kellum kids. And just so you know, there's five Kellum kids. Not in the top five Kellum kids. Okay? I'm doing this right now.
13: All right, you guys. Without further ado, let's give it up for your headliner, Matt Drefke.
14: Thank you so much. Give it up one more time for everyone you've seen. Marty DeRosa, Louis Ryan, Joe Motese. Thank you so much. God damn it. These guys are the best at their jobs, man. The best at their jobs. And this is awesome. Thank you for coming out. You guys got to spend a Monday being terrible and miserable at your jobs. Now you get to come out and see us at our jobs. And I love my job. This is the best job in the world. Here's my job. I get to come up here and drink and swear. And then I get a check I spend on more drinking. Yeah. Do you do that at your job? Probably not. But try it. Or maybe you're unemployed. Maybe you're looking for a job. Do that. The next time you're on a job interview and your potential employer is like, now, do you have any questions about what we're about? Be like, yeah, two of them. One, how many times do I get to yell motherfucker? And where is the free PBR? When they're like, sir, this is American Airlines. You are applying for a pilot position. Beers in the cockpit. Oh, man, this is supposed to be fun. You guys are having fun, right? We've been having fun so far? It's supposed to be. This is supposed to be fun. Comedy shows are supposed to be fun. Sometimes they're fun in weird ways. Here's a story. In December, I got to do stand-up comedy in a town called Lamoille, Illinois, which for those of you who don't know how to get there, here's how. Go to Chicago, drive south into the farming area till you get sad, then you're in Lamoille. That's how it works. When your GPS is like, have you lost hope? Yeah, you're there. You're right there. I did a Christmas party for a Lions Club. Yeah, that's about right. And here's the thing about that. I didn't know anything about this town, so I went on the internet to look up information. Two things I learned about Lamoille. One, it was one of the biggest towns in its county, population 722. Two, The U.S. Census breaks it down percentage via ethnicity. So as you can imagine, a lot of white people, and then 0.12% African-American. And if you take 0.12% of 773, you get 1.004, which I think we all can agree is a weird amount of black people, right? That's like... So let's round down to the nearest integer, round down to one. One black person. I mentioned that. All of a sudden, this 80-year-old lion wearing the vest and everything stands up in the back like a third grader getting ready to say his line in a play. And he's like, oh, you mean Tim. They know him by name. Side note, how much does it suck to be Tim, right? That's got to be terrible. Town like that, a lot of white people, you know there are a couple racists waiting for them to have a bad day, do something wrong, say a bad word, cut someone off in traffic just so they could be like, fucking blacks in this town. Come to Lamoille, take all our women. There are no black women in Lamoille. That night in Lamoille, the sheriff of the town bought the host a drink. I later found out then pulled him over for suspicion of DUI. That's amazing. Are you guys like me? Do you ever get so drunk you get behind the wheel of your car and your GPS is like, are you all right to drive? And then you're like, shit, I don't own a GPS. What did I do? Oh, I kidnapped this midget with Google Maps on his iPhone. Take me to Oz, little one. Here we go.
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I love you. No one listening to the CD will ever know what actually happened.

Cosby, yeah, yeah, yeah, yeah. Pull up your pants and don't swear so much. Pull up your pants and don't swear so much. Pull up your pants and don't swear so much. Oh man, I love you people. But you know, since it's an intimate crowd, you know, sometimes when we're working through these tributes, at least mine, they start off a little differently. And just because, you know, it's a small crowd, what the hell, I'm going to have a little fun with it. This is the original version of my Bill Cosby tribute. It was a different Nirvana song, which was... Rufy!

0: one. Yeah, she's not the only one. Yeah, she's not the only one. Yeah, she's not the only one. Somehow that just seemed a little bit more wrong. But I want to say, on behalf of all the comedians you see here, you don't have to worry about any of your comedians tonight, putting drugs in your drinks, because they don't share. It's kind of my experience. I've been around them a long time.
1: Hey, what's up, everybody? It's comedian, actor, author, Finesse Mitchell. You might know me from Saturday Night Live or a whole bunch of stuff. I don't know. But hey, when I'm in Chicago, I'm always checking out Tony Carr and Steve Tuohy at Chicago Comedy Scene.
2: Best part about being a comic, you get to travel around the country. I was recently in Tulsa, Oklahoma. I found out Tulsa, Oklahoma is as far south as I go.
3: This is the Mexican border to me. They are highly unintelligent people in the south. Tulsa, Oklahoma is as dumb as I can deal with. People try to defend them. You just think they're stupid because they talk funny. No, they talk funny because they're fucking stupid. The further south you go, the worse they talk. You can't even have a basic English conversation in the deep south. I was in New Orleans once. I was like, sir, can you tell me how to get to Main Street? And he was like, he don't gonna get no lift up on our here now, hey. Well, that's a tough one. What? Ain't gonna get it. Gonna make no turn. I'm gonna go that way. You stay right where you at. Before that, I was in Las Vegas, got a deal on my plane ticket, Chicago to Vegas, round trip, $192, yeah. Taxes and surcharges, $383, round trip. Here's the problem that I have. When most people rip you off, they try to hide it. But not airlines. They actually give you a detailed account of how they rip you off. We just want you to know this is how we rip you off, so we itemize everything so you don't have any questions later. They charge you $5 for a September 11 security fee. It's been over 12 years since 9/11. And maybe it's just me, but I just kind of thought that should come with the flight. I buy a plane ticket, and you don't crash into a building. But they like, nope, that costs $5 extra. And I just feel like if you're ever on a plane and it gets hijacked, you got the right to stand up and be like, who didn't pay their $5? This is some bullshit. We about to crash into a building? You skimming on $5? Wow. Like my job, though. Traveling around the country, I tell jokes. It's a sweet gig, and I work an hour a day, and that's very important. I work more than an hour, I generally get fired. I get fired. You ever been fired before? There's nothing you can do. They expect you to snap, they expect you to go off, they even brought in security for me. But what they didn't realize is that I've been fired a lot, and I'm very comfortable with the process. Mr. Bozeman, you're a huge disappointment. No, I'm not. You just gotta learn how to lower your expectations. Stop doing stupid shit like relying on me and holding me accountable for my actions. I can't work like this.
4: Lisa Loretta, everybody.
5: That was right. That was right. Hi. Oh, man. Guys, I'm pretty excited. It's my favorite season right now. People watching season. You guys into it? It's the best, right? I love especially catching people looking at their own reflections in store and restaurant windows. You guys into that? It's the best when you catch them doing it. My favorite one, I saw this lady. She was walking down a street that had parking meters. And she was so enamored with her own face that she ran her sternum right into the parking meter. I was like, you dumb bitch. with the same hair outfit and face as me. So I'm not the lady I thought I was supposed to grow up to be. You guys ever feel that way, sir? I don't know, like I watch shows like The Bachelor and I'm like, oh, is that, that's who I'm supposed to be, those ladies, right? Because when you first look at them, they look very put together, right? They wear jewelry, they appear to shower, that's already one up on me. Turns out those girls are just a whole other kind of crazy. For those of you unfamiliar with the show The Bachelor, it's about 8 million women fighting over the love of a man who's got nice bone structure, his hair, and a job, so that makes him the one. And they're fighting over a rock that's represented by a flower, which is a rational argument for modern women to be having, is it not? And in the 10 minutes or so that I was able to stomach of this train wreck before I had to go run a sad bath and cry into some bubbles over the state of this great union in which we do live, I was able to nail down a pretty good impersonation of the show itself. Would you guys like to see it? Okay, so here's my impersonation of The Bachelor. So I guess you could say I'm a pretty typical coal miner's daughter. I love my daddy very much. I was raised with real traditional values. I definitely want kids someday. My fiance died about 9 years ago. I'm 22 years old. I know that's getting up there and not have a ring, but that's not my only goal in life is to have a ring. I'm sorry, is that the ring over there? Oh my God, it's so shiny and pretty. I didn't mean to interrupt myself. Where was I? Oh, spit. That's right. Okay, I love my mama very much. My favorite food is a salad with dressing on the side. I love to wash cars with a tiny top, no bra, no panties, sometimes even no pants because I'm crazy. I'm just kidding. I'm not really crazy. Unless that's what you're into, and then I can be real, real crazy. Shut up. Just shut up. Because I asked you a yes or no question about 22 minutes ago. And we gotta wrap this up. Can I or can I not put my dick between your boobs? Oh, you can do whatever you want to me. Just don't mess up my makeup. I'm just kidding. This is permanent. I'm gonna look like this forever. You're Rose, m'lady. That's pretty much it, right? That's pretty much the show for those who've seen it. Yeah. I love that it's perfectly fine to go on national television and find your soulmate, but a man marrying another man is an abomination. I love that. I love when people try to blame their homophobia on the Bible, too. And they're like, well, it says in Leviticus, a man lying with another man is an abomination punishable by death. Fair enough. Here's why I think something's up. Right underneath that in Leviticus, it says, wearing linen with wool is an abomination punishable by death. Correct me if I'm wrong. That is the gayest thing I've ever heard in my life. So here's what I think happened. Leviticus was just a gay guy. And we left some stuff off in translation, like we do, right? Like, a man lying with another man is an abomination punishable by death, unless he's gonna put out, because otherwise it's a tease. Right? And then the stuff about the linen and the wool. And then a man who doesn't take Lisa to prom and lead her on and make her think she's in a committed relationship. And when she says, hey, why don't we ever kiss on the mouth? He says, do you want to go to Hot Topic? And then she finds out he came out of the closet a year later and feels like a real stereotype. Is an abomination punishable by death. I'm willing to admit that last one's not in there. But the first two have me making an excellent point. So, like the host said, I'm from Chicago. I'm from here. I live in Chicago. You guys don't care. But I live like on the border of two neighborhoods called Lincoln Park and Lakeview in Chicago, which for those of you unfamiliar with the neighborhoods, I like to call it the corner of trust fund and date rape. So that gives you an idea of my address. And people are really weird in that neighborhood. I was walking my dog, and she stepped on, she's tiny, didn't do much, but stepped on this like 2-foot by 3-foot plot of gravel in front of some condos. And this young lady rides by on her bike, screeches to a halt and yells out, excuse me, private property. Oh, so sorry, m'lady. I didn't realize we had trodden upon your land. Private property? We're taking property ownership a little seriously at that point, aren't we? In this, the year 1998, we declare this land on behalf of the House Williams of Lakeview.
6: and anyone, man, woman, child, or beast, caught trespassing upon it, does so with full knowledge of penalty, by death, by beheading, or a possible scolding from a teenager of the house of bitch.
5: You can't really blame her, though. She did grow up with this as her yard. Can you imagine inviting your friends over to play hide and seek? One, I got you. Let's play catch. Whee! It's fun. I was also, a lot of weird stuff happens to me in my neighborhood when I'm walking my dog. I was walking her at a very dangerous time of night one night. Not dangerous because of crime, but because it was the first last call at the first bars to close. So everyone who had not yet been laid was making their way toward a new hope. And something interesting happens to guys at this time of night where they're able to walk a straight line until they see a vagina, and then they start veering off toward that vagina, even if it's just wearing sweatpants and a bun, which it was. And one of these gems of a human comes barreling toward me and my pooch, and he yells out a killer line. What kind of dog is that? Now, I didn't answer him because I was on the phone with my mother talking about my sister's recent car accident. So he said, fucking bitches, man. So I said, Mom, shut up. I found my soulmate. Sir, come back here, sir. Best I can tell, she's a chihuahua pug, but that's not what's important here. What's important here is that you come home with me. Come home with me now, and I will let you do both of those moves that you learned in college. Have you been taking shots of whiskey and chasing them with beer? Oh, what a man. Oh, come home with me now and I will let you pass out with your dick still inside me.

0: fucking assholes, man. I'm gonna real quick. I'm kind of nervous, so I need to test something out on you guys. I have an interview at Chevy for a copywriter position, and it's a third interview, so I have to go in and show them that I can write for their key demographic. Would you guys mind if I tested out my Chevy truck commercial on you real quick? That'd be okay. All right, here it goes. You've got huge balls. Your balls are so huge, they're often mistaken for lady boobs. Your tit balls are so huge, they'd barely fit inside a D-cup-sized bra. But no D-cup-sized ball bra can contain you, bra. You're a man. You've got a huge appetite for manliness. No hybrids for this guy. Hybrid, more like vibrid, isn't bisexual, isn't faggot. You're no faggot. You're straight enough to know that Mother Nature is a pussy. She got herself into this mess and she can suck her way out. And you're gonna be sucking up plenty of diesel and super-leaded fuel because this truck burns both. Remember when your ex-girlfriend burned herself with a curling iron after you rigged her chair to break so she'd realize she was fat? What a dumb bitch! She needed to be cheated on like you need this truck. To make up for the time that you accidentally cried during a Lifetime movie of the week. Time to overcompensate for that tiny dick that your tit balls make look even smaller. Buy a Chevy. So that's the commercial. Thank you. Thank you. Do you guys feel like maybe it's too subtle, though? Thank you so much. You've been so great. Enjoy the rest of the show, you guys.
1: I worked at restaurants for a long time. Anybody here in the industry? Ravlox? Yeah, you are? Fucking sort your life out. Okay. And maybe do that. It'll be fun. It'll be great. Your parents will be proud and you won't fucking shake and hate yourself. It'll be great. I worked at restaurants for a really long time. I worked at this one place in Maine. It was called the Great Lost Bear. And the Great Lost Bear was one of those places you could totally fuck with your customers. So it was completely willy-nilly, didn't fucking matter at all. I had these two women in my section, like mid-30s, kind of cool, you know? And they got their frickin' appetizers. They got their appetizers. And I went back around and I was like, how is everything? She's like, oh my God, it is so good. What is your secret? And I said, I have a third testicle. Yeah. Maybe entrees? Did you want to look at entrees? You'd like to leave. Of course you'd like to leave. I had a table of 14 freshman college girls sitting in my section. And they're all wearing their little hello, my name is tags. You know, hi, my name's fucking Sheila or whatever. I don't care. I get their first round of drinks and they go back around for refills and I'm like, Sheila, honey, would you like a little more iced tea? She goes, oh my God, how do you know my name? And just freezes. I looked at her as serious as I could and I said, match.com. My coworkers were impossible. I worked with this one girl who like overused the joke, that's why I'm single. That's why I'm single. Cupcakes are my jam. That's why I'm single. I have Star Trek pillowcases. That's why I'm single. If you use the joke, that joke, as often as that girl does, that's why you're single. There's literally no other reason why. I've had a lot of bad jobs in my life, guys. The worst job I've ever had, hands down, I used to wait tables at Pete's Pizza on Western Avenue. Yeah. The lunch shift. Getting it done, Ma. Getting it done. I worked there for about 6 months, right? About 3 minutes in my first shift, I found out that they had a customized birthday song that I had to sing to families on a Tuesday afternoon, and everyone's a goddamn liar, and it's nobody's birthday, and I know it. I want to sing the song for you guys. Can we do this together? Yeah.

0: on me, guys. Now, I'm going to look at you like I'm really happy to be here. You're going to look at me like I should have finished community college. That's what's going to happen. It helps if you clap along. There's a birthday cake to bake, a lasagna we will make, all for your birthday. If you want to sing a rhyme, we will have a real good time, all for your birthday. If you want, we'll serve you pizza, pepperoni, it's a treatza. We pat you on the shoulder, you don't look not one day older. There's a birthday cake to bake, a lasagna we will make, all for your birthday. Now let's pour a nice warm bath, grab a razor, make a gash. It's just... That song is called Fuck My Life, guys. I have it printed out. It's on my fridge. It's on the freezer where I get my pizza rolls. It's kind of ironic.
1: All right, people of Omaha and surrounding areas. I mean this without any ego at all. Thank you very much for coming out tonight. I don't know how many of you are living your dream, but the fact that you are here tonight seeing comedy allows me to live mine, so thank you very much for that. And I just want to tell you this. I told you a half-truth up front. I didn't lie to you, but I only told you part of the story. I said I do comedy because of neglect issues, because of a weird childhood, and that's true, but there's another reason I do comedy, and that's because I'm mortal. I know I'm going to die someday. And if that doesn't make sense, it just means that I know when I die, I'm going to stand before God. I don't know what God is. I'm a dumb guy. I couldn't even begin to tell you. But God will look at me, and I'm pretty sure God's going to say, Nathan, I made you. I put you on earth that I made also, and I surrounded you with many different people, different opinions, different religions, different sexual orientations, different genders, different races. And I surrounded you with horrible things. I surrounded you with war, racism, hate crimes, tough times, heartbreak. In your whole life, as you experienced all of these different opinions and negative things, did you start to grow negative? Did you start to look at people with suspicion and fear and anger, judgment, thinking you were better than them? Or did you try and find a commonality in everyone? Did you try and find something to laugh about no matter what the situation was? Basically, Nathan, the entire time you were alive...
2: What'd you learn?
1: And I'm just worried that I'm just going to have to look at God and go, wow, you're a dick. Thanks for hanging out with me, everyone. Good night.
3: 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How are you? You're listening to Chicago's Comedy Scene Radio with Steve Toohey and Tony Carr.
4: But I mean it, though. I want my comedy to bring people together. You know, so I want to talk about, I want to find the things that do bring us together. Transgender people is a big topic of conversation these days, right? And I believe it's totally plausible. Like, there's been medical cases in which people have been born with the organs on the outside of their body. So why wouldn't a female brain be born in a male body? I think it's totally, I believe it, you know? And I actually read this cool statistic that over 91% of men that transition into becoming women, when they go for the breasts, size D or above. 91% size D or above. That's awesome. That's awesome. Because it shows we're all just superficial, right? They probably told that plastic surgeon, let's fucking have them leaking out. If we could do that, let's... And that makes perfect sense to me. I'm sure it goes the other way, too. If you're transitioning from female to male, you're not going to give yourself a little dick. You're going to tell that doctor, hey, let's swing some pipe down there, huh? Can we make it look scary? Can we add some extra veins? I'm going to be playing basketball with some friends at the Y. I want to freak them the fuck out in that locker room. Can we do that? I want to be like, bam, what's up? Who's passing me the ball? Let's go. Boom, right? Lisa's a Larry. Let's fucking play, right? You know? Fun stuff like that.
5: I'm thinking about running for president, though. Once I break up with her and move back to the United States, I'm thinking about running for president. Yeah. Old enough to do it now. Be fun. Like, you know, we've got a black president. We've kind of had a female president. We got a racist president. I want to be the first ever open smoker president. Just chain smoking camels, you know? Wouldn't that be great to watch the State of the Union up there and the president's at the podium with like a full ashtray and just be like, ugh, fucking China. Ugh. Just be more powerful, I feel like. I don't know. I remember when Trump was first elected, I got in the women's march that happened right downtown here. Yeah. Like, that was awesome. It ended at Trump Tower with like 3 million people. It was so exciting. Woo! And I got in that protest, but I didn't mean to. And I think that was the best part. Like, I was down on State Street at the H&M. I was looking for a new pair of slacks, right? So I'm in the basement. Like, the men's department is in the basement of that H&M. So I'm down there for like a half hour trying on slacks. I didn't find the kind I wanted. So I'm like, all right, I'm going to go up and go to the next store. So I walk up out of the basement of H&M, and there's like 3 million people going right down the middle of State Street. And I was like, well, they're going in the same direction I need to go to the next slack store. So I'm like, well, I've walked down the sidewalk of State Street before, but I've never actually walked down the middle of fucking State Street during rush hour. So I went from 1 minute trying on new slacks to the next minute chanting pussies grab back at the top of my lungs. Holy shit, I've never felt more like an American, you guys. And then 2 blocks later, I just peeled off, went to the Gap, and got a nice pair of navy blue slacks. So, yeah.
6: Anybody out there high? Yeah, there you go. Anybody out there cops? I should ask that first. I'm not stoned. My eyes are just stuck like this for life. I don't know what. No, really, I was born with like really squinty eyes. Like, it's horrible. People always think I'm going to class high and doing stuff high. And so I try and pass as like Asian on the first day. I'm like, they're like, Tom Garland. I'm like, Tom Gar. Yeah. And then they see my test scores and they're just like, oh, he's blind. No, I'm not. I'm just gay. Smoking weed is gay. That's real gay. Somebody says, no. Yes, it is. It's so gay. You sit around with your buddy, you be texting on your phone, or your friend will be like, why isn't it? You know, what's your problem? My guy hasn't called me back all day. You should have called a different guy. Yeah, well, I need to pick up a sack, okay? I need a sack right now. You get over to his place, he's already got a blunt rolled up for you. Oh, yeah, man, pack it tight. You know how I like it sticky. And then you guys blow each other? That doesn't happen to you guys? I don't know, I'm gay, so that's what we do.
7: 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But if that's you, Rich, I never want to see you again.
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9: And there's no blueprint on how to be a parent. There's no handbook. You can go from being great to terrible in just moments, right? Like, my son, he is 3 now, and I accidentally taught him the worst curse word known to man. Like, it's, no, not that one. I didn't get there, but thank you for sharing. It's up there. I think that was number 1. This might be number 2 on the list. And so this is how the conversation went. He came and he said, Dad, I really want to watch a new show called Glitter Force. And I said, Glitter Force? I've never heard of no show called Glitter Force. You got to tell me about that. He says, you know, Glitter Force, they got glitter spring and glitter breeze and glitter sunny. And they shoot glitter all over the place. And I was like, how about you watch the Power Rangers? Yeah. Power Rangers are way cooler. He was like, but Dad, I really want to watch Glitter Force. And I was like, you know, I've never seen it before. So why don't you watch the Power Rangers? It's a lot cooler. And he goes, I really want to watch Glitter Force just one time. And I go, fuck the Glitter Force. Watch the Power Rangers, they're a lot cooler. He goes, fuck the Power Rangers. Glitter Force is so much more cooler because they have glitter breeze. And she goes, glitter fire. I go, fuck glitter breeze and her fire. The Power Rangers have got the Green Ranger. He's the coolest ranger on the planet. He has a flute. He calls a dragon out of the water. It shoots fire out of his mouth. Ain't nothing hotter than a dragon spider. He goes, fuck the Green Ranger and his dragon. Glitter Breeze has a move where she goes, Glitter Storm with the power of love. And I go, fuck Glitter Breeze. So it was about 45 minutes of that. Before I realized that I taught him the worst curse word that I could possibly teach him. So now I go in up mode. I'm like, hey son, so we gonna keep this between me and you. There's no need to get mommy involved. You know, and he's three, so he agreed, and I thought I was really in the clear. So we had dinner time, and I'm flipping through the channels, and I hit Power Rangers. He looked at me, he goes, Dad, I thought I told you fuck the Power Rangers. So I've been sleeping on the couch for a while, trying to work my way out.
10: I worry about my kids becoming teenagers, because I just saw a statistic, and I am very worried. The statistic I just saw said that teenagers right now, they are doing fewer drugs than previous generations of teenagers, they are drinking less than previous generations, and they are having less sex than previous generations. But don't worry, they are also more depressed. Were you paying attention there? Less drugs, less drinking, less sex, but more depressed. I don't want to get off my lawn, old man grumpy here, but I'm a little pissed because pot is becoming more and more legal as time goes by, and kids aren't smoking it. They have easier access to it than when I was a kid. When I was a teenager, I had to walk 5 miles uphill both ways in a snowstorm to meet a dealer who would sell me stems. Now they give you a menu. The fuck, teenagers? Order up, and the menu has choices. We would sit in the car going, I think I'm stoned. Do you think you're stoned? I think I'm stoned. Now it's like they ask, Do you want a giggly stone? Do you want a relaxing high? Do you want a sort of trippy high? Teenagers, take advantage of this. And okay, maybe you live in a state where pot is not legal. You still have grandparents, right? Visit them. Visit your grandparents for two reasons. One, they're going to be happy. Oh, Billy came to visit me. That's so nice. But two, you get to root around in their medicine cabinet. You are going to find a bottle of pills that says, do not take with alcohol. I'm here to tell you, take one of those pills with alcohol. I don't know exactly what it's going to do, but it is going to loosen you up. You're going to lose some of that teen anxiety. You're going to get yourself out there. You're going to get yourself laid. You're going to get yourself happy. You're welcome. Love, Gen X.
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12: Ladies, let me tell you something. I'm on your side. I mean, you have to deal with a lot in society today. You know, there's a lot of like, we're always trying to put labels on you, like gold digger. You guys familiar with that term? I never liked the term gold digger. It never made sense to me, because if I see a woman who's dating or married to a guy who's rich, I don't think she's a gold digger. I think she's smart. Because ladies, you pick us. We don't pick you. Our job as men is we stand here and we wait. And eventually a woman comes along and it's just, all right, I guess you'll do. Who, me? All right, well, let's go. Like, that's all we do. So just choose wisely. That's all I'm saying. Because look, I'm a comedian. If I met a girl who chose me over like a surgeon, I'd have to really question her judgment. I'd be like, thank you, sweetie. I'm flattered. But to be honest, I don't think I could be with anybody that stupid. I mean, really. He was a surgeon. He could have flown you to Hawaii next weekend. You could have been staying at some 5-star resort. You know where we're going next weekend? Yeah, Buffalo Wild Wings, okay? And we're splitting the check, so be ready. I eat a lot of wings. Oh, man. When I first moved to Arizona, when I moved from Chicago, I was fat. And no one warned me about this. I spent 3 summers here as a fat guy. No, there needs to be a warning sign at the airport here. If your thighs rub together when you walk, just turn back around and go home. Don't bother. You're gonna die here, don't you know that? Now take the flight back to Milwaukee or Chicago or whatever Midwestern city you're from. I remember the first when I realized that I absolutely need to lose weight. I was actually in Vegas. I was at the pool at the MGM, and everyone there is beautiful. All the guys are all ripped and tatted up, you know, and the girls are gorgeous. Everyone's having fun. And I wanted to party like everyone else, you know? And I'm in the pool, I see a group of girls, and I'm like, ah, look at these girls. And I just was floating there. Everyone looked good, and then me. And my double XL Fruit of the Loom, just... Hey, what's up, ladies? Yeah, you better swim away. You know, like, I was like, I gotta do something about that. But it all depends on, it's what you're comfortable with. If you're big and you're happy, stay big. If you're small and slender and you're happy, stay that way. It all depends on what you're happy with. Let me tell you about my friend from Cuba. His name is Manuel. Manuel is the smallest, most frail guy you will ever see in your life. And Manuel only dates big women. He loves big women, and that's all he talks about. Tony, I love big women. The other day I was talking to him, he's like, Tony, I like a woman so big that when I take her out to the movies, there's a 1 in 11 chance I don't make it back alive. I was like, Manuel, I don't know what you're talking about, but good for you. That's great. You love big women. Each their own. Ah, Manuel. Yeah, I was talking about... So look, I mean, I got more shows tomorrow, so I can't drink tonight because, I don't know, like, I can't handle the hangovers anymore. Right? I used to be able to be really productive when I was hungover. Not anymore. I can't do anything. You could have Morgan Freeman narrate A Day Where I'm Hungover. Even he couldn't make it sound interesting. Like, Tony rolls out of bed at the butt crack of noon. He then proceeds to stare at the wall for the next 4 hours, wondering why, oh why, he ever drank so much the night before. After hours of pointless contemplation, Tony realizes he's hungry. So he drives on over to the nearest Chipotle, where he orders a burrito the size of a small child. He then eats that burrito with the enthusiasm and table manners of a newborn chimpanzee. Tony then drives on home and puts on Stranger Things Season 2 for the 47th time and falls asleep. Thus ending his day entirely. That is every day when I'm hungover. Did you guys have fun tonight? Yeah. I had a great time. I love you all so much. Thank you for joining me tonight. Thank you so much. I appreciate it. Have a great night. Thank you.
13: It's so hard dating. It's so hard because subconsciously we attract people that have the same traits we do. Yeah, that's why they drive you fucking crazy, which is also why you attract the same type of person over and over. Because subconsciously we attract person have the same traits as you. Like I attract racist white women. See? I know you're like, how's that fucking possible, Trent? You're black. And you're right, I am black. It's not the lights. But I live in California, right? And California is what I call passive-aggressive racism. Yeah, passive-aggressive racism when people are racist and don't know they're being racist, and most of the time don't even mean to be racist, right? But I'm from the South. I'm from Atlanta, went to school, or from North Carolina, went to school in Atlanta. In the South, we have what I call aggressive-aggressive racism. Yeah, that's what they mean to be racist. That's where you're like, can I get a Jack on the rocks? You can get a shut up, nigga. Like, huh, that is aggressive right there. That is top shelf racism right there. That is Klan racism. Well played, sir. I was dating this white girl. She didn't know she was being racist. She didn't mean to. We were dating, and out the blue, she was like, I love the fact you take care of your daughter. Most of y'all don't do that. Right. I was like, I don't know if I should hug you or punch you in the throat. Right? Like, we were having sex one night, sir, and it was romantic, right? It was going down. And she was like, I thought you'd be bigger. And I was like, that is racist and rude. I thought you'd be tighter. I didn't yell it out during climax. It's so fucking hard, because I'm 42. Nobody tells you what 42 means, right? Nobody tells you what 42. 42 is middle age. Middle age. We all use the term middle age, but until you're single, you don't know what it means. What middle age means is you can go as high up as you want or as low as you want. Yeah, 42, you're in the middle, buddy. You can go, me? I can go 65, 70, 80. Don't fucking judge me, all right? I see how you're looking at me. Don't judge me. Henrietta's got a pension. I got student loans. That's a match made in fucking heaven. I will fuck the shit out of Henrietta's old ass, all right? And yes, you gotta go slow. She got soft hips. You know what I'm saying? You gotta. Gentle, young man, gentle. I'll put Henrietta's ass in the bathtub at 6:30. It's the fuck I will. And you can go low. You know how low you can go, fellas? Anybody know? How low can you go? How young can you go? Anybody know? 18. No, not 18, R. Kelly. Fuck, look at that. I didn't say how legal. I said how low. How low can you go? Anybody know? Half your age plus 7. Half your age plus 7. Remember that, fellas. It'll come in handy. I'm 42. 28 is the lowest I can go. Don't go under that. Do not fucking go, I made a mistake. I did 23. Yeah, I go pick up a 23-year-old. Her dad is 39. He's like, have my daughter home. I was like, shut up, Randy. Tell me what to fucking do. When I was a senior in high school, you were a freshman. Shut the fuck up, Randy. And clean this shit up. It's a goddamn pigsty, okay? Maybe after our date, we'll bring you some ice cream, okay, Randall? Tell me what to fucking do, you know?
14: I tell you what I wouldn't do. I would never again shop at a yard sale if I had money. But I'm to the point now I got to go to haunt rummage sales, yard sales, whatever you call it, and try to find the Declaration of Independence for $2, hoping I can sell it on eBay for $4 million. That's the only chance I got, you know? Go see the Antiques Roadshow, you know? I'm scared to go to yard sales. And there's one thing scarier, that's having one yourself. You ever try it? It sounds good in theory, just like communism. That looks great on paper when you read it. No one's been able to pull it off just yet. I tried a rummage sale one time in my life. Didn't work too well. You ever tried it? Sounds good. I mean, I got some extra stuff. I bet I could make some money. How about if I take the stuff that I don't need anymore and bring it outside at 6 o'clock on a Saturday morning and sprinkle it all over my front lawn, and I'll use it as bait, and that'll attract every inbred, hillbilly, cousin humper, chain wallet, piece of bent over, snaggle tooth, hunchback, ass-picking, welfare recipient, flu-riddled shit. And I mean that in a friendly and a customer service kind of a way. In case any of those nice folks have joined us here tonight. Yeah, let's let those mongoloid window lickers from the short bus come limping across from the trailer park. Like Night of the Living Dead with missing fingers on one hand and a Velcro wallet full of soggy dollars in the other. And turn them loose, let them rifle through my memories of the last 25 years. And then try to talk me down in price at 6 o'clock in the morning. That completes my self-esteem puzzle right there. Hey, a catheter with a Packers logo. How much you want for this? It's yours, sir. It's a leprosy discount.
15: So my mom left me probably one of the best voicemails of all time. It's saved and will be forever. She called. She's this great gal, elementary school music teacher, just an angel. And she called and left me a voicemail, and it was this. Honey, call me back. I walked into the house after school, and I was hit with a wall of poop. I walked down into the basement, and Nigel's crate is filled with poop and diarrhea. Honey, he's covered. I think I'm going to have to put him in the tub. Call me back. I was like, Mom, you raise three girls on your own, and you're needing me to tell you, okay, yeah, just put your shirt over your nose, walk up to the kitchen, get the Fantastic from underneath the sink. It's an Ohio cleaning spray. I love how she needs me to tell her the perils of raising a puppy. It's all right, Mom. We're all always learning. So my mom watched all of the Olympics this summer. I didn't watch a single Olympic. And she called and she was like, she said, honey, I think that what you do, stand-up comedy, is so hard that it should be an Olympic event. And if it were, you would win gold in women's stand-up comedy. Thanks. Thank you, Mom. I'll keep trying.
16: Hey, it's Craig Shoemaker. The Love Master, baby. And when I'm Chicago, what do? I do Chicago's comedy scene with Steve Tuohy and Tony Carr. Nobody funnier. And, hey, laugh on, everybody. Oh, yeah.
17: Wanted to get a master's in queerness, so I got a job at Home Depot. Yeah. My boss found out it was a comedian and asked me to tell him a joke. I told him that joke, and he didn't get it. I was like, dude, have you never been to the garden section? I don't even need Tinder. I just go hang out by the cacti, wait 10 seconds for a lesbian to walk over. I'm like, sup, girl? You know, this thing lasts for life, so technically, I'm the housewarming present. And that doesn't work. I head over to the pants watches, hang out, wait for another lesbian to walk over. Girl, are you from heaven? This Robin takes me to look heavenly in our apartment. When that definitely doesn't work, I head over to Lumber, because that's the kind of lady that's interested in building a strong foundation.
18: Yeah! When I came in, I asked somebody, I was like, what is it? Is it graduation? I thought it might have been graduation or new students. It was like, no, they're just 3 year students. They might be depressed. They got a practical clinic for small animal food on Saturday and Sunday. thought we'd throw them a bone, make them laugh before having to learn about feeding small animals for 2 days straight. I actually didn't say that. I actually read the website. I Googled UW Best School before we checked this out. I was like, come on, you guys, get away from 2015 Linden Drive. All right. Let's do it, huh? Let's bring it up. Yeah. I did. Every time I travel around the country, I always Google the towns, and so I read about Madison, awesome town, and I read that 15% of the Madison population walks to work. I was thinking, very healthy, very environmental, but I kept reading, 15% lost their license for drunk driving. You guys aren't health... Yeah! You guys aren't health freaks for court-appointed pedestrians in Madison, huh? It's like the subway diet, but you're going to the liquor store. So who's drinking tonight? Make some noise. I know, huh? All right. Who's feeling good, huh? All right. Now just get it out of your head that woo is the answer to that question. Why are you guys getting pulled over tonight by the cops? You've been drinking? Woo! Yeah! You feel all right? Yeah! Feeling good! Small animal food! But yeah. I love that I'm making these references to your school because I'm actually recording tonight. I might put it on the CD or DVD. Like, people around the country would be like, what? Linden Drive? Yeah. All right, we like animal food. Okay. We'll do this, huh? We'll check you guys out.
19: I'm lazy. I can tell, like, watching sports. I was watching a football game, and I'm sitting on my couch, And I was going to get something to drink out of the refrigerator. Right when I get up, one team kicked off to the other team. And before I could get back, the guy ran a 100-yard kickoff return, and I missed it. The guy ran 100 yards before I could get 3 to maybe 4 yards. That guy also had 11 people really trying not to let him run 100 yards. I didn't even have an ottoman in my way. It was wide open. I played sports growing up, though. I played baseball. And one time when I was playing, I'm up to bat, I get walked. So I go, I take my base, I get to first base, I turn, I look. The catcher was still holding the ball. And he's staring at me, almost like he's daring me to run. But like, why don't you see if you can go? I don't think you can go. And I was like, I'm going to go. All right. So I run to second. He throws it to second, overthrows second base, goes in the outfield. I run to third base. They overthrow third base. So my coach is like losing it, like telling me to go home. Like, this is about to be an inside the park home run off a walk. I'm about to be on SportsCenter. You know, like, this is the biggest thing that's ever happened in sports. So I go, I slide, there's a play at the plate, and then the umpire goes, it was only ball 3. So I have to now get up, I'm dirty, for no reason apparently. I'm out of breath. I gotta pick my bat up exactly where I left it. It's now 3 balls, 2 strikes. Next pitch, immediately strike out. Immediately strike out. The umpire goes, now you can go. Yeah, you're fine. I did learn something, though, that day. What I did learn was that if you're confident, you can get away with quite a bit, you know? Because why didn't anybody stop me? No one stopped. They knew I wasn't supposed to be going, but I was so confident about it that that's why the kid was holding the ball going, what? Is he supposed to be doing this? And then I run to second. It's like, well, no one's that much of an idiot. I guess I wasn't paying attention. The ball goes in the outfield, they're not looking. They think it's a hit, you know, for all they know. And then I guess the umpire at some point realizes it and is just like, well, it's easier for me to get all the way back to him to tell me. At least let me feel what it would feel like to get an inside the park home run off a walk. I was thinking about, too, like all the parents in the stands, because like they can't hear what's going on. So they're just like watching this, and then I bat again. Like, they're just like, I guess I don't understand baseball. I thought I knew. It's just, baseball's changed since I was a kid. You go around like that, you're done. You don't have to get back up there. I don't like these new rules. I watch a ton of sports. I love them. And I think it's always great. Like, you see the NBA, like any big basketball players, like when a team wins a championship. Because you see some of the players afterwards, they're like, I want to dedicate this championship to everybody that doubted me my whole life. Everybody that said I would never make it, you know? And then the guy stands up, he's like 7'2", 340. You want to be like, one more question. No one in your life went on a limb and said, I bet you can go far? Nobody? No one thought you were a tree the first 5 years of your life? I thought your parents were your children. That's how big you are. A lot of times when athletes retire, they can do motivational speaking too. So one type of athlete that you can hire is guys that have climbed Mount Everest. And they go and like talk to like businesses to like motivate them because it's relatable. It's not relatable at all. This guy climbed Mount Everest and he's going to try to talk to people that are trying to park as close as they can to the building. And it's like, this is the guy. This guy's going to really get us moving. What he does is he asks everybody, he wants to know, he's like, what's your Mount Everest? Like, what's your toughest thing in life? And before you answer, just remember, his is Mount Everest. So it better be pretty good, you know? Like, mine's like, I have trouble not stopping at McDonald's late at night. That's how embarrassing. I would be like, you know, they're open. I don't know how long you're on the mountain, but now they're open 24 hours.
20: I will do a couple masturbation jokes every now and then. I did a show a little while back with this dude, and every joke he did, it ended with him masturbating and then crying, which was a little weird. Like, you seem like a normal guy. Do you masturbate and then cry often? Wow, good luck with that relationship. You seem like a normal guy, sir. Usually when the guy's with the girl, they don't say, yeah, I jerk off and cry all the time. Something you should know about me on our first date. This guy jerks off when he cries. You, sir, seem like a very normal gentleman. Take two. Here we go. Do you ever masturbate and then cry?
21: No.
20: No, because you're normal like me, right? But I can tell a lot of you ladies are like, Marty, what are you like when you're done masturbating? Well, that's a very personal question, but I'll tell you guys if you have to know. Step one, I clean myself off. You know, no big deal. Lately, I've been using those ShamWow pads. Those work surprisingly well, I gotta say. That is step one. Step two, I put my pants back on. And step three, I go right back out on the sales floor. I'll leave you guys with this one. I recently did an all-Hispanic comedy contest. And as you guys can clearly see, I am not all Hispanic. I am not even un poquito Spanish. My last name is De Rosa. The guy who booked me for the show thought my last name was De La Rosa. So I showed up for that shit all not De La Rosa-y. And he was like, fuck. He really didn't sign that. I'm just being racist right now. He's like, oh shit, you're a bearded white guy. I'm like, yep. He's like, all right, I tell you what, watch other comedians. You'll figure out what he's laughing at. It'll be fine. And that's what I did. And I watched the all-Hispanic comedians perform for the all-Hispanic crowd. And what I noticed was they all had this similar joke formula they were doing. Like, the first guy came on stage, and he's like, yo, what's up, everybody? I'm half Puerto Rican and half Australian. So as you can expect, I do my drive-bys with a boomerang. I was like, okay, I guess. We are in a recession and bullets cost a lot of money, so okay, I'm on board, yeah. Next guy came on stage, he did the same thing. He's like, yo, what's up, everybody? I'm half Mexican and half Chinese, so as you can expect, I eat my burritos with chopsticks. I was like, I got this shit all figured out. I ran up on stage, I'm like, hey, what's up, everybody? My name is Marty, I'm half Irish and half Italian, so as you can expect, I'm very nervous around this many Hispanic people. I came in last place in that contest, and I got hit in the fucking back of the head with a boomerang. All right, you guys ready to keep the show rolling?
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23: Oh, my goodness. Comedy shows, sometimes fights break out at comedy shows. It's bad when, like, the audience fights like the comics, but I was at a comedy show where the comedians were fighting. A huge fight broke out because there was this big comedian on stage, and he gets off the stage, and the host comes up and is like, yeah, give it up for the guy with diabetes. Give it up for the guy. And the guy went berserk. He was like, what? You said I got diabetes? Dude, you said I got diabetes? Not cool. Why are you talking about my diabetes? Not cool. Diabetes for real? And I was like, God damn, when did diabetes become the new N-word? He was so upset. Diabetes for real? For real? I was like, wow, like diabetics were drug here to this country and forced to work in a candy factory all of a sudden and can't eat the product. But get to work, you goddamn diabetics. Oh, I've been picking cotton candy all the little long day. Goodness. I was like, really? Diabetics move in the neighborhood. Like, oh my God, honey, diabetics have moved in the neighborhood. What? What? They move right down the street next to, oh my goodness, my daughter better not dad, I'm dating a diabetic. No! Not my precious baby girl. No, Susan, why? You're not bringing that damn diabetic in this house. Oh no, you're not. He's not coming in here with those goddamn needles. I won't have it. He can't even eat cake. He can't even eat cake. We're not having him in the house. Filthy diabetics. I was like, lay on the diabetic. I was like, dude, it's not like you lost a fucking foot or something. Relax, so you're a diabetic. Go eat some bacon and shut the fuck up.
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0: But you know why we work? Because not only do we love each other, we respect each other. It's more than love. Just because you love someone doesn't mean it works. You have to respect each other. I taught him how to respect me. I did. Well, listen, I'll be honest with you. I was not a good dater. I was a ball buster as a dater. I don't know if you can imagine that. Picture, if you will. I once dated a guy, really nice guy, but he went to see a psychic. Now, I don't believe in psychics, okay? I think they prey on people who are weak and need a friend, not a psychic. And if you're psychic and you're upset that I said that, then you should have known I was going to say it and not watch the show. sorry, but crock of shit. And he went to see a psychic and then got so excited he came home and told me, psychic told me you and I were married in another life. So I broke up with him. Who wants to waste two lifetimes on the bastard? Move on. And then that allowed me, thank God I did that, because then I was able to find my husband, who really is the love of my life, but he's the love of my life because he respects me. I taught him how to respect me, I'm telling you. 6 weeks we were dating. We hadn't slept together, anything like that at that point, and probably because I was on the road, but I was really busy. And he was supposed to pick me up. He was an hour and a half late. No call, no text, no email, nothing. No smoke signal, nothing. Okay? Finally he calls, he goes, my phone died and I was stuck in traffic. I'll be right over. I said, can you buy me some condoms? He said, what? I said, could you buy some condoms? I said, okay. And I hung up the phone and I put on sexy lingerie and I lit candles and music and I put the chain on the lock. And he knocked on the door and I opened it up and I said, let me see the condoms. And he reached through the chain. I said, thanks, we need that shit. And I shut the door. If he stayed, he was for me. If not, he'd get the therapy he needed. And I would pay it forward for the next woman. That's it.
1: You know what's weird is I had this girlfriend once. It was weird. I was very proud of myself for having one. I was like, wow, that's really good, Adam. Good job. I'm kidding, but I had this girlfriend once, and she would complain to me when she had wedgies, like there was something I could do about it. She'd be like, I have a wedgie. I'd be like, I don't know what you want me to do. Like, I support you in the fixing of this business. And the weirdest thing of all is she would complain to me when she had a wedgie when she was wearing a thong. That is a wedgie. That is a wedgie. By definition, there's a front part. That's how it works. I'm like, now you're not even talking about whether or not it's a wedgie. We're talking about the degree to which it's wedged, the wedge from the situation. And the weirdest thing of all is she'd be like, oh, okay, I fixed it. What? Did you change? Did you sew on one more tail? What are you talking about? Now you know why it's weird that I had a girlfriend once, right? These are things that go through my mind. I don't know. I've done shared laundry. Like, I don't understand girl underwear in some ways. Like, I've done shared laundry with a girlfriend before, and I have no idea how to fold your stuff, ladies. I have no idea how you fold a thong. Like, I've done the laundry, I just have it, I'm like... There you go. Like, I don't know. I was like, do you get a yo-yo and just wrap them around? Like, that'd be cool. You could have, like, different yo-yos in situations. Like, this is my go-go yo-yo, and you just pull them out. That'd be cool. It's weird. It's weird to me that girls buy underwear one at a time. You know, as a guy, that's weird to me. I wouldn't know what to do. You know, I would just walk in and be like, one underwears, please. I have no idea what to wear. Girls' underwear is weird to me, okay? I've heard of padded bras before. I've always known this, okay? But now they have padded panties. Yeah, they have padded like this to push up. What they call? Booty pops? That sounds like something the ice cream man can't serve anymore. I'll take a booty pop.
2: does. That's horrible. That was horrible. She can't stop inside. Like that boom cup, this must be. Boink. I don't know what the hell I'm talking about. That's funny. No, they have those now where it's like padding back here. Like, what is the game plan for girls in that case? If they have like the padded here and padded there, it's like, oh, I can't wait to trick them. Like, what are you gonna do then? And, okay, the way I've always explained it, understood, it's like if you had a box of cookies and you open it up to find three pieces of broccoli. Yeah, this isn't what I wanted at all. It's not the same as the advertisements. Where are the goodies? Like, I don't understand. I don't understand.
3: There's a lot of things going on. It's hard to feel like we're moving forward, especially with everything going on, you know? Like, it's looking like our next election, again, is going to be Trump versus Biden, which is so dumb for so many reasons. The least of which is they were old the first time they fucking ran. Wait, what are we doing at this point? It's not just them, it's McConnell, it's Pelosi. I'm like, this is literally a national security risk. Like, 60% of the American government could just be taken out by a loose shower railing. Like, it's a lot. Like, if you were to ask me who's the most likely to assassinate the president, I'd be like, honestly, at this point, time. Just time. It's wild. That and, like, we're going backwards on abortion, which is so frustrating. I know. It's the worst. Because these politicians, they don't give a shit about kids. Didn't do anything to reopen schools safely. Some of them voted down baby formula. And the entire state of Florida forgave Casey Anthony for killing her own kid because she was super hot. Right? Remember that shit? The judge took one look at her and was like, wowie, this case is double D, did a dismiss. Not good. I appreciate you guys laughing. Sometimes people get mad at me. I did that joke once, lady came up to me after the show. She's like, you think you're so clever? What if you had been aborted? You ever think about that, huh? What if you had been aborted? And I was like, yeah, but what if you had been aborted? That'd be nice, a little less yelling, a little more parking, you know? But some things are getting better. Like, I noticed this, teen magazines, like teen girls magazines, they have real journalism now. They have articles on hashtag Me Too and shit. I'm like, wow, that's not... Every magazine I got when I was younger was absolute trash. It was complete trash. Remember that shit? Every article was just like, put jello in your mouth before you suck his dick. Like, articles are supportive of young women, but when I had them, they were just mean. Are you worried your man is gonna leave you because sex with you is boring? I was like, I don't think it's boring. It's boring, and looking at you makes him sick. Surprise him. Fill your pussy with Pop Rocks. What?
4: My name is Mike Wiley. Anybody who still doesn't know? I used to spell my name phonetically, you know? But then I would do shows, and for some reason, the MC would always totally butcher it. He would bring me up, he's like, ladies and gentlemen, Mike, phonetically! That's way off! Oh, the phonetically is silent. Now, I get it. Sometimes, like, I have a problem with names. I have a problem remembering names. Like, I remember one time I met a guy named Ruben, you know? And then I saw him again a couple days later, and I accidentally called him Philly Cheesesteak. So dumb. I remember I was in grammar school, and I remember I read this one girl's diary. You know, I read this one girl's diary just to see if she mentioned me anywhere in it. You know, I was kind of curious. You know, but turns out I was very disappointed. All she talked about was hiding from the Nazis.
5: So it's like, yeah.
4: What about me? Thought we had something. No. No, but get this, guys. During World War II, my grandfather was on the beaches at Normandy. Yeah. Well, I mean, he was just there to play volleyball. But he still talks about it. He's like, worst spring break ever.
6: 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There you go.
7: Godfrey, man, you're awesome. You are absolutely a fun guy, man. Thank you for taking time. This was awesome.
6: Thank you for having me, man.
21: Before we had the baby, we took a birthing class. Anyone taking a birthing class? You take a birthing class? Yeah. Stupid, right? Spoiler alert. It comes out the same way it went in. To take a class on a natural biological event? Okay, I've never taken a shitting class, but all right. Maybe I should. I don't know. If I'm being honest, I could probably stand to take a wiping class. I probably could. Don't be like that. You people could, too. Not a remedial class, but some advanced techniques? Come on, man. We have questions. I think we've all wondered at least once if the paper's still coming out dirty, but you see a spot of blood. Do you stop? Do you keep going? What's the protocol there, you know? Personally, I see that. I'm like, well, I hurt myself. I'm done, you know? But that's... Take me out, coach. I'm hurt. I'm hurt real bad. Just me. I never took the wiping class. I did take the birthing class, and if you haven't taken the birthing class, and if you haven't had kids and you have taken the birthing class, that's fucking weird. But if you haven't taken the birthing class, it's 10 hours of total instruction over 5 weeks, but I can sum the whole thing up for you in about 8 seconds. This is everything that you learn in the birthing class. This is everything that you learn. You just learn

0: Motherhood, miracle of life.
1: Remember, fathers, don't express your opinions. That's the whole thing. That's all.
2: They make you do all these exercises to promote togetherness and teamwork. You know? Like, I thought my part of the job was done, but okay. Here's one exercise they make us do. They made us go around in a circle, and everyone, you got to say your name, and then you have to say one trait that your partner has that you want the baby to inherit. You don't want to drop the ball on that one. You definitely don't want to be like, ooh, I hope that baby have some big old titties. You know what I mean? It's not what they're going for. What they want you to do is they want you to say her smile or her eyes or her hair or her sense of humor or some boilerplate softball bullshit. They don't want the truth, man. It's coming around to me. I'm freaking out. I'm like, what do I want the baby to inherit from my wife? The only thing I could think was like, well, definitely not her taste in men. The only thing I can think of, I love my wife. She's a beautiful, intelligent creature. She's got a lot of great qualities. She does. But if I'm being honest, my absolute A number one favorite thing about her is that for some fucking reason, she digs it, man. I think that's fucking badass. But if I had a daughter, I would never wish that on her. That's like my worst nightmare, to have a daughter who brings home some dude

0: 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It's no big deal.
1: Everyone, that was Mike Leibovitz.
2: The other thing, and then I'm off of my marriage. So 11-month marriage, you can imagine, not a lot of sex, right? One thing for sure, no blowjobs. The women use that before to get married. Once married, we all know it stops, right? Sorry, ladies, but it does. Now, my married friends told me that they all might get one a year, and it comes on their anniversary. So I was really pissed because I was 11 months, didn't get my anniversary. So I wrote a poem about it. It's called Anniversary Heaven. It happens on the anniversary in every married household. You've forgotten your last one because it's 1 year old. With a grin from ear to ear, you leap into bed, for you know that tonight you're getting anniversary head. Like the Witch of the West, she flies into the room. Wearing only a teddy, she has stuck to the broom. She says, if you love me, my dear, you'll try to come quick. So you think of her sister, hoping that'll do the trick. But you can tell that she hates it. There's no passion or lust. She doesn't get into it. You're never gonna bust. This is your present? This BJ that's lame? You should be the one bitching, but she starts to complain. Hurry up, my jaw hurts. This is taking so long. Stop talking, you're ruining it. Try humming a song. Star Spangled Banner works pretty good. Now she's just staring and holding the thing. Remember when she was a pro? That was before you gave her the ring. Then she finally gives up and you finish yourself, putting another one she promised up on the shelf. However, this wasn't the case for me and my wife, who just 12 months before vowed togetherness for life. Now on my first anniversary, I was divorced and toasting a beer, saying, here's to Tony Valley, who can now get head any day of the year. That's anniversary head, everybody. Yeah. Thank you very much.
3: My girlfriend came home and told me that she got an IUD. Ladies, you know what that is. It stands for intrauterine device. It's a really effective form of birth control, right? So I was stoked. It's like, IUD, yes, awesome. I didn't use a condom for like a month. It was great. Turns out she's dyslexic. It was a DUI that she got. So guess who had to drive to Planned Parenthood? I'm sorry. I don't usually get that edgy. That's my only abortion joke. I used to have a lot more abortion jokes, but I threw them away before they were fully developed. That's great.
4: My name is Colin Bullock, it's true. Strong, proud Irish name. My parents wanted to call me Drunky Short Dick McGreenfists. That was already taken. I'm proud to be Irish. We're great poets, great drinkers, mediocre cops. Tell you what I don't like, depictions of the Irish in the media. Sports team mascots, for example. Every time there's a Native American mascot, there's protests and blog posts, and everyone's up in arms. Meanwhile, have you seen the mascot for the Notre Dame Fighting Irish? It's literally a tiny drunken leprechaun with both of his fists in the air. Right out of frame is his wife with two black eyes. Tell you what's worse is the Lucky Charms leprechaun. Always seems like he's about to stab children over cereal. They're after me, Lucky Charms! No, Uncle Seamus, they just want breakfast. Calm down. Have a bottle of whiskey. Take a nap. I'll wake you up when your wife overboils dinner. We got an audience that hates the Irish. Good to hear. I think on the album we'll call this track Dirty Mix. That's going to be the name.
5: I do like this place. When I first moved to Chicago, again, not being from here, we moved into the...

0: in here fuck with Lakeview?
1: Woo!
0: Yeah! Alright. Cool. So we moved to the Lakeview area, not really know, it was, the apartment was cheap, we got a good deal, and I didn't know where I was going, and the first job I had working here, I thought it was going to be a chill job working with chill dudes. You guys up front, feel me, you're chill dudes, you got a bucket of Miller Lights, yeah, you know what's up, hell yeah. I see you Raiders football, yeah. I'm not a Raiders fan, I just wanted to connect, I just wanted to be honest. Don't quiz me, are you? What's going on here, by the way? He just said neither is he. We'll figure this out after the show, guys. Yeah, sure. So anyway, I thought it was going to be a chill job working with chill dudes. That is, you know, guys, some of you who have, like, had to work for, you know, first times at jobs, we've all had to do it. You know what happens, like, on that, the first couple days on the job when you actually have to finally interact with another human being? Like, on a personal level? And the conversation started off, fair enough. Now he did catch me deer in the headlights in the kitchen, so I was like, and that's his job at a whole kitchen. I was like, shit, I'm trying to get back to my cubicle, but he's got me. He was just like, hey man, how's it going? What's up? Where are you from? What'd you do for work before this? And he said, well, where do you live? Where'd you move to? And he just meant like what general neighborhood, but me, I think I'm a little on the spectrum, and B, I was a little lonely and desperate for friends, so I was like, Hall 7 Belmont! That's my address, you can come visit me. With me. And then as soon as I was like, that's where I live, he just immediately goes, ugh, Boys Town. And I can just see, oh man, the homophobia just dripping off his face, wax off a candle. And side note, my first 2 weeks here, again, not from the area, first 2 weeks here, I had no idea that Boys Town was a gayborhood. No. Yeah. And that's a fun little play on words. You can use that in regular conversations. Sprinkle it in there. People will think you're very clever. It's fine. Have that one on me. So I had no idea that's what it was. I don't know why I thought they called it Boys Town. I guess I thought like there used to be, I don't know, an orphanage there? And like maybe it burnt down in the Great Chicago Fire. And now we celebrate the lives of all those poor dead orphan boys with rainbow flags to celebrate their lives. I don't know. Until I did learn, this is how I learned, one day, about 2 weeks in, on Sunday, my wife and I were doing what any good Christian does on a Sunday. We were day drinking. And we were kind of stumbling around Boys Town, and after, like, seriously, legitimately, this is true, after, like, the second dude I had seen in the glitter thong standing outside of a brunch bar, I was just like, man, Boys Town has a lot of gay bars. Like, I just noticed it. Like, I just realized, I just suddenly, you know that term woke? I just became woke out of my drunk stupor. And, like, I was like, Boys Town, and both my wife and the dude in the glitter thong both looked at me like, are you fucking serious? You're just now Boys Town. The town where the boys are? Boys Town? Just now again, it's a gay neighborhood. All right, pal. So then it clicked. So by the time I was talking to this guy at my work, he and I both knew what Boys Town was. And again, the homophobia dripping off his face like wax off a candle. A very vanilla-scented, gay-hating candle. Maybe the one that started that orphanage fire. I don't know, I wasn't there. Otherwise. So he was like, oh, like, and then he saw my face and was like, ah, shit, I didn't want to get into this first day of work. Come on. Like, I said all that with my eyes because I'm very good. I'm taking acting classes. I know how to communicate with my eyes. And he saw that and he backtracked. And he's like, hey, man, I don't have a problem with the gays per se. I just wouldn't want to live in Boys Town, dude, because, like, I wouldn't want to walk around a corner, you know, and catch a dude blowing another dude, right? And then I was like, oh, hang on. Actually, that's fair. I wouldn't want to see that either. You know what else I wouldn't want to walk around a corner and see? Anybody blowing anybody, ever, for any reason, at all, of any gender, at any time, on any given day. Like, not, like, guys, it's not really my thing. Like, I'm not out there trying to catch an accidental blowjob in the wild, you guys. Come on! You can feel me on this. And to be fair, like, I don't think that's really anybody's thing. Like, nobody's stalking the gayborhoods of America like the Steve Irwin of cock hunting, right? Correct me if I'm wrong, but I don't think anybody's out there like, blimey, we're here today in lovely San Francisco hoping to catch a native croaker dick in its natural environment. Nobody's doing that, I don't think. I haven't seen it. And I live in Boys Town, so I would know. So, no real estate agent is showing anyone around my neighborhood, like, yes, folks, this is a lovely apartment. You know, it's right down the street from the famous Wrigley Field. It's right around the corner from the Chicago Diner, a lovely brunch spot. And you know what else, folks? If you just peek behind this bush with me real quick. You'll just see a whole bunch of dicks, just dicks everywhere, going in and out of holes, because I don't know if you've noticed, but this is Boys Town, and none of us are wearing pants. And apparently we're all just hanging out around corners, blowing each other. Welcome to the gamerhood! Nobody's doing that, you guys, and if they are, I want in on it. Like, that would be a great HGTV television series, like, welcome to the gamerhood! Might not be able to have, like, a whole bunch of, like, dicks out, but, like, we can make it work, you guys. If any of you guys are in television, get at me after the show. Maybe you, fake Raiders fan? I don't know what to believe. We started off, our premise was a lie, so I don't know what we're doing. I had another misadventure my first, like, few days here. I was on the, how many people here, I know, like, this is Edison Park, so, like, it's a little more, this is closer to what I'm used to, like, it's more car-friendly, like, it's a little more spread out. There aren't as many people drooling on themselves while yelling at you and projectile vomiting all at the same time on any given night. But, like, didn't y'all, like, ride public transportation? Do you, as the kids say, fuck with the CTA? Yeah. All right. So, like, my first week after having moved here, I lost my wallet on the Brown Line. Just poof, gone. And I wanted to say that, like, somebody stole it, but no, I just slipped out of my pocket while I was very drunk. Because, I don't know if you've ever come from, like, my whole life was, like cars in Oklahoma. You just drive cars and trucks. It's how you get around. You don't, why walk 2 blocks down the street when you can just drive there? Have you heard of these things called cars? Then I get here, I'm like, hang on. I can just go anywhere I want and drink as much as I want, and I have no repercussions as long as I can get home? Holy shit! So, like, I got pretty hammered my first week here. And one of those nights, my wallet slipped out of my pocket. You know, I don't know how many of you know about this, because I didn't know about it until I had to look it up, but the CTA has a lost and found hotline that you can call. And after calling it, I am convinced that it exists solely to mess with idiots like me, who are naive enough to think that anybody in the city of Chicago is turning in a lost wallet. Yeah. Some overworked, underpaid CTA employer is like, oh, it's my turn. All right. So these are all those times you assholes stood in the way of the door before it closed. Okay. So anyway, as you might imagine, the conversation went pretty much exactly like this. Hi, is this the CTA? Okay. No, I'll wait. Hi, Preston. This is Ryan Crow. I'm calling to report a lost wallet. Yeah, I lost it on the Brown Line last night. Oh, Jesus, what that is. Is that feedback? I can't tell. Were you laughing? Was that feedback or were you laughing? Oh, sure. No, yeah, it has my Oklahoma State driver's license, 2 credit cards, and about $50 in cash. And it's like, oh, Jesus. Okay, that was laughter, Preston. Harsh laugh. Describe the wallet. Sure, yeah, it's a wallet. Oh, sorry, yeah, must be more of that for me. Yeah, sorry, it's a blue Okay, Preston, it's a blue Batman wallet. Yeah, he's on the cover making the angry face and everything. Yeah, it's a Batman. Oh, is it my wallet? No, obviously it's not my wallet, Preston. What do I, is it a little Batman wallet? No, no, it belongs to my, like, son, my boy, who's 12 years old, or like whatever the appropriate age for it. Oh, if it's not my wallet, why does it have 2 credit cards and $50? Okay, alright, Preston. You wanna play smart with me? You wanna play detective, pal? How about this? How about I play Sherlock Holmes and I ask you a few questions, alright, buddy? Tell me this, Preston, riddle me this. Does this sound like the voice of somebody who owns a blue Batman wallet some child? Or does this sound like the voice of a fully grown adult who is old enough to have a severe but completely legal drinking problem, Preston? Tell me that. How do you think I lost the wallet? My son lost the wallet. You know what, whatever. Tell me this, Preston, tell me this. Does this sound like the voice of some asshole who owns some dumb Batman wallet? Or does this sound like the voice of a fully grown adult man who is old enough to go to the Hertz and rent a Kia Sorento, take it out into nature for the weekend, bring it back on Sunday, 2 hours before it's due, with a full tank of gas. But who's also world-weary enough, Preston, that you look closely, you might find some trace amounts of cocaine in the seat, right? Maybe use condom in the backseat. I don't know, Preston. Don't judge me, buddy. Look, that condom might be dirty, but I'm clean. You know what I'm saying, pal? It's just that when you're old enough to be married as long as I've been, Preston, sometimes you do what it takes to throw a little spice back into the relationship. Sometimes, Preston, you know a whole bunch of blow, and you're fucking the backseat of a rental car when you watch the sunrise with your wife. Nothing? Okay, well, thanks for checking. Yeah, you too, buddy. All right, yeah, see you. That's my time. Bye, guys.
1: Hey, what's up? This is Jamie Kennedy, listening to Steve Toohey and Tony Fry, Chicago's number one comedy radio. I said that in my porn voice.
2: Thank you so much, Jamie. And
1: thanks,
2: please.
1: Buddy.
3: Here's something I noticed watching a Girls Gone Wild video recently. Skinny girls flash from the bottom up. Heavy girls flash from the top down. There's not a whole lot more to that observation. There's just a very distinct difference between those two videos. You put on the Florida edition, it's all woo! You put on the Wisconsin edition, it's all woo! Yeah! Moo! Oh, isn't that hot? Isn't that, let me get my chin out of the way. Woo! Isn't that sexy? Well then zoom in. It's hard trying to shove a tit out of a turtleneck. Get up here. Is that? Wisconsin. Man, are they fat out there, aren't they? What do they put in the water? It's gotta be hot dogs, I'd imagine. It's a big country we live in right now. We are an obese nation, and I'm not knocking it. I love it. I want to join the club. I want to be fat in the worst way. I got married a year ago. I said I do, and I'm done. I cannot wait to let this all go. I am tired of sucking in my stomach to act like I still have abs that never even existed to begin with. I'm tired of pulling my belt one notch too tight, acting like I like salad. I want to let it all go, roll off the couch, let my stomach hit the ground before my feet, and just base like Shamu, just sitting there is waiting for my wife to feed me a fish. It's fat people have the best lifestyle on the planet, and everybody gives them a bad rap. Don't! If you're in here and you're overweight, good for you. God bless you for having the courage to live your life like you want and stop trying to appease everybody else aesthetically like the shallow prick that I am. You guys have the greatest lifestyle I could ever envy you. You go to a restaurant, you look at the menu, and you go, I'll take it. That is the best possible scenario. You never have to look and go, do you have anything gluten-free? You're using gluten for salad dressing because it's good. You don't ever have to, you're not up at 6 in the morning every single day at the gym just working out, listening to the same stupid 10 songs every day, trying to act like you enjoy, oh, this is good for my heart. I feel good if I get up in the morning and I do this. It gets my blood pumping. Fat people are home sleeping. How could you argue? That's not a better lifestyle. You look and you go, geez, I wish I could lay around all day. You can. That's the beauty of a free country. Be a fat fuck. But you have to accept everything that goes with it. Skinny people are envious of everything a fat person does except the fact that they're fat. Well, you can't have your cake and eat it too. But you can if you're fat. You can eat your cake. And nobody will think twice about it. I have problems. I understand that I have problems. How do I want to end this tonight? As if I have a choice. Beat people. Beat your kids, not people in general. I'm sorry. Don't. Let me start that over. Beat your kids. Sorry, we're recording this. I wanted an editing point in there.
4: I try to go to the gym now. That's my thing. I try to go. It's hard. It's not always fun. I go to the gym every day, though. I try to go every day for 2 hours every day. Yeah. 20 minutes of that's just me untangling my earbuds. But after that, why are they so fucking tangly all the time? You ever get your earbuds tangled up in your keys? You're just like, fuck! Guess I'm calling into work today. I don't know. I don't have time to solve this puzzle the universe just threw in my face. I do. I go to the gym for 2 hours every day. My friends are like, Stanley, that's crazy. You go to the gym for 2 hours every day? What, do you want to look like a bodybuilder? Yeah. A female bodybuilder. I think that's a reasonable goal considering my size. I'm not that big. Like, I don't want to look like a male bodybuilder. Those guys look fucking crazy. Go find your neck, asshole. This is your life? That's what you want to look like? Just all the time? Just bowed up like the head of a cobra all day? Just... like, have a piece of pizza. Calm down. Taking life way too serious. Because they look crazy. Because now there's all these, like, synthetic things you can take. You can buy at the mall. And every male bodybuilder just looks insane. You ever see one on the front of a magazine? They just look fucking nuts. They're all just round and veiny. It just looks like someone's squeezing a pair of balls. That's what they look like. Just a freshly squeezed set of balls. They're always screaming, like, ah! Like, why is there a screaming set of balls on the front of that magazine? There are children in this checkout line. Female bodybuilders, though. Ooh, let's talk about them. Have you thought about them in a while? Now's the time, everybody. Picture a female bodybuilder in your head. Just picture one. Yeah. Are they hot? What do you think, fellas? No? Suit yourself, fellas, all right? Listen, I like the type of chick that looks like she can put a permanent kink in your crank with one Kegel. You know what I mean? Dent me. That's what I say. Dent me, mama. Put some press on that puss. A female bodybuilder? I would date one. Absolutely. Think of all the practical uses for that. Like, babe, this phone book's too big to fit in the drawer. Can you tear it in half for me really quick? You're so strong. That's sexy. I want to come home from work and have someone so excited to see me that when I walk through the door, they pick me up and prop me up onto a kitchen counter. And then grab the nape of my neck and start aggressively Frenching me, just like, ah, ah, ah. I'm like, I want to watch a horror movie with you tonight. Because you make me feel safe. I just want to feel safe, you know? I want someone to pick me up and flip me upside down in a standing 69 like this. Like, ah. Oh, you guys don't have dreams out here in Detroit? You don't have a bucket list? Okay. Just fucking, my legs are flying all over the place. My fucking feet are getting caught in the ceiling fan. I'm like, I don't give a shit. This is amazing. What a wild ride. Listen, all right, there would be some drawbacks, everyone, okay? There would be a few drawbacks to dating a female bodybuilder. I'll admit it. It's not all creatine and rainbows, everybody. There would be a few drawbacks. Like, you would get those phone calls while she's at the gym. She's at the gym for like 8 hours every day because that's what she does. You're just at home being a good boyfriend, doing boyfriend stuff for her. Your phone rings. Oh, hey, what's up, babe?
5: Oh, hey, what's up?
4: Nothing, I'm just making you some whole wheat cupcakes, the healthy ones that you like so much.
5: Oh, that sounds delicious. My big boy making me my favorite cupcakes. Someone's gonna get it when I get home. Someone's gonna get it good, yeah. My big boy making my cupcakes at home, yeah. Yeah.
4: Yeah, listen, when are you coming home? It's getting dark and I'm scared. I just gotta do like 10 more squats. And then you'll be in my arms. Squats? That's hot. Can I listen? Sure. Oh! One! Oh! Two! Oh! You get it. You guys get it. Okay. Okay. I would date a female bodybuilder. I would marry a female bodybuilder. I would have children with a female bodybuilder. I would feel a hell of a lot more comfortable having daughters if I had a female bodybuilder for a wife, okay? Because as a dad, that's my job to intimidate any boy that my little girl brings home. But if I have a female bodybuilder for a wife, now there's two of us, right? We're Malibu and Zap. We're a gladiator family around these parts. Plus, I'm not that big. I don't know if I could intimidate some jock my little girl dates. I gotta meet some kid. He's bigger than me. I gotta get introduced to him on prom night. He's just a fucking giant. Just like, oh, hey, how's it going? What's your name? Chip? Eh. Good to meet you, Chip. I hear you're king of the football team. Is that correct, Chip? Oh, that's cool. What are you about, 6'5"? 6'9"? Holy shit. Okay. Why don't you go ahead and have a seat there, Chip? You're gonna learn a few things about this family. What's that, Chip? Yeah, I'm 5'9". That's correct, 5'9". You know who else was 5'9"? Bruce! Lee! What's that? That didn't intimidate you? No? Perhaps you should meet my wife, Olga. Then Olga comes crashing through the drywall like a fucking freight train, just like, ah! She's chained to the radiator, right? She takes a bite out of a dead dog for no reason at all. I'm like, she can pull your spine through your dick hole with her bare hands. So, have my daughter home by 11.
6: 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Relax, we're joking.

0: serious. You ever play, okay, I played this. I don't know about you. I'm going to ask. You ever play Hey Fat Dude, Don't Sit Next to Me? You ever play that? You can see him coming toward you. You're like, no, no! Oh, shit, I thought he was going to sit next to me. Is that your seat? Okay, all right, have a good flight. Is it me or... I pay $25 to check in my bag, which is some pimp shit on them. They're pimping us. And wait, flight attendants, what is going on here? Why are they getting uglier? Is it just me? What is the hiring process like? Hey, would you like to work here? All right, you're perfect. Come on in. Come on in here. What is this? They're so scary.
1: Would you like something to drink?
0: No, that's okay.
1: Take something to drink.
0: Sometimes you just want to press a little help sign. Boom. Hi, could you never come here again? Thank you.
1: Would you like something to drink?
0: You ever, if you travel, you know what I'm talking about. You ever ask for the whole can? If you travel, you know what I'm talking about. Because they have the nerve. All right? Give you this little shot glass, this little bullshit shot glass with 7,000 pieces of ice. And then they're like, there you go. Thank you. Bitch, come back here. And I am the greatest middleman dude on the planet. Oh, yeah, middle seat. Listen, I always get a lot of middle seats because I'm always procrastinating. I always get my stuff late and I go on a price line. Or what, you ever get one of those tickets? You don't really go straight to your destination. It involves 8 planes and 2 animals, right? And so you got to be careful. I am the middle seat dude because you know how you feel bad? It's a full flight, right? And you're the middle seat guy. You can see your seat. You try to act like it isn't yours. Let's see. You know, they're waiting. Come on, Molly. This is your shit right there. But then you do the middle seat face. You know the middle seat face? Hey, guys. Middle seat. I'm the middle seat guy. I'm in the middle. I'm the vagina. None of that. Because you're apologetic. Sorry. Yeah. That's not like an aisle seat face. Hey, aisle. No, never. Middle seat. And then the dude that's in the aisle, see, he knows you're coming. It's full flight, buddy. But he didn't get up. He's like, oh, you're here. They do that. Oh, I did the middle seat face. Yeah, get up. Get up. But they don't just get up. They do this. You ever have that? Oh, go ahead. Oh, my God. You dare not get up? You do this? So I got to do the homeless man move. Okay, that's all right. Huh? There you go. All balls in your face. You see what happens? Now you get the ball slapped. I'm stuck. You should have got up. You should have gotten up. I said middle seat, right? Remember? I did that. But you didn't want to listen. Now, did you? You didn't want to listen. That's why I get up. I don't want to get ball slapped. That's traumatic. You're on a plane. He slapped me with his balls. I am the middle seat guy. Yeah, another thing I have a complaint about is air condition. Listen, airlines. Hey, man, get central air. Get central air. Seriously. You know, I'm getting tired of this beam of air shooting out the corner of my forehead. You're hot all over the place, but you have pneumonia, like, right in this corner right here. Get some, you know what I mean? I can't do it. And those toilets, hey, man, guess what? Came up with a good idea. I'm buying those toilets from my house. How great are those toilets? Get out of here. It's like an enema. I'm putting that in my house. It's going to be vertical, though. It's going to be vertical, right on the wall. It sucks your ass in even before. Oh, shit. And pops you off. Damn it. You know how people are afraid to take a dump at your house? No, dude, you're good. Go ahead.
2: No, nothing's going to be left. Don't worry.
0: You ever see people that come out of a little bathroom in an airplane? They're like, ah! Don't go in there!
2: Oh, yeah, can the water pressure be a little lower? Yeah, let me wash my hands.
0: Oh, Lord. I love it. This is good. This is good. Airplane. And, you know, I think, I don't listen to the procedures, safety procedures. I'm not that dude. I believe in the secret and law of attraction. And something, you know what I mean? I don't think about accidents. Are you at your mind? I'm like, in case of emergency, no, just land a plane. Just land it. Don't mess up. Just land it. Why you got to crash? Don't crash. I don't feel like going through all that shit. I fell asleep. Why are you going to? Seriously, I mean, do you really pay attention? Do you pay attention to that? You know, exercise. And they don't even do it like, okay, here, look, see? Do this. They don't do it. They go, where's the fucking exit? Where? I don't play that. Listen, you ever sit in the emergency aisle? How great is the emergency row? It's like first class in the middle of the plane. And you can't even believe it. You're like, damn, yo, this is nice. Ah! And here comes the flight attendant. You know you gotta have the help, right? I'm like, yeah, I'm gonna help open the door. I ain't helping shit. Get out of here. We chilling in this bitch. We ain't opening a damn thing. Have you seen that door? That shit's hard. I ain't opening shit. I don't listen to that stuff. Sometimes you gotta watch the safety video. Please watch the safety video. Really? It's so unreal. And everybody's so mellow and calm. Oh, take down the oxygen mask, put it over your face. And then if you have a child, make sure you put it over your face first. No, you think that's really gonna happen? I wish I had an airline. It'd be real airline. Welcome to real airline. Please watch the video. It's going to take 2 seconds. Ah! There you go. All right, that's what's going to happen. You ain't going to know what the hell to do. You're going to die. So just enjoy yourself, okay? The vest? Have you seen this? Really? You were going to remember all... You're screaming... Ah! Scream and blow. And this shitty seat? Really? Flotation device? Really? In the Atlantic Ocean? Really? Oh, yeah! Ah! I don't know if that's how you float. Stupid-ass seatbelt. Yeah, do you feel safe with this shit?
3: Click.
0: A million-ton scrap of metal.
3: Oh, yeah. Click.
0: I need a roller coaster seatbelt. You know what I'm talking about. Kush, kush. Bring on the turbulence. What's up? This thing.
3: Oh, yeah.
0: I think if your plane's going down, you should be able to at least have your seat back. If I'm going to die, do I got to be stiff? Really? I got to be like... Sorry. Oh, shit, trade table. How cool are the captains, though? Captains, what is it? They're so damn cool. They're so cool. You know what I really hate? I really hate, though, when they have a shitty landing. And they got the nerve to like wait outside, wait on you. They're like, all right, take it easy. All right, okay, thank you. You're like, really? Here, take this. All right, open your hand. Yeah, that's what happened when you landed like that, okay? You shouldn't wear that hat. You land like shit. This is what happens. Yeah. They have, do they take like in your aviation courses, do they take how to speak cool as hell classes? They're so damn cool, you don't even hear them. You barely hear them.
3: This is your captain speaking. We're going to be... ...35,000 feet. And enjoy your flight. Who the fuck was that?
0: That was the captain.
3: I didn't even hear him.
0: Oh, man. What the?
4: Ah. This is Clayton English. I'm kicking it with my man Tony Carr and Steve Tui at Chicago Comedy Scene Radio.
5: I know it's hot in here. Don't worry, it's over soon. My girlfriend, she's a total keeper. We met while I was sleeping on an air mattress. So, you know my game is tight. Ladies, you know, the air mattress, traditionally a tough sell with you ladies. You know? Like, girls I've met, they like stability, you know? Pretty sure if unemployment had a sound, it'd be an air mattress blowing up. They don't like it. All right? You can try to mask it. You can throw out some rose petals. You can turn on some tunes. You still gotta blow up your bed. Right? I'll make love to you, girl. Oh, I'm gonna make love to you. Hold on. Girl! Where'd you go? Ah, she got away. It's a catch-22, really, right? Because the air mattress, it turns a lot of girls away, you know? But the ones that stay, you kind of have to be suspicious of, too. So what, you're okay with that? Get out. I got standards, girl. Can't be into girls that are into that. Say no to me.
6: There's a lot of violence going on right now in the country that I'm from. I am from America. From here. It's a weird time to be here because our president's objectively insane. Like, what the fuck? It's been almost a year, and I don't think, like, anybody likes him anymore. Okay, like, I don't even think Nationwide is on his side. He's a weird dude. I think in honor of Trump, like, in all history textbooks, we should keep this section about him 140 characters. It's really short. Yeah. It could just be roses are red, violets are blue, Russia interfered in the election, right? Just... It could be even shorter. It could just say sad, right? I should have moved to Canada like I threatened I would. Should have gone. I was there last summer and everyone there was just like really nice, right? Like I was like about to do a show and they were like, Meg, break a leg. And I was like, ooh, maybe I will. You guys have health care. Like I'll break two legs. Let's go. It's a weird time to be here, but it's better than like a few decades ago. Like we've improved. That's why I hate it when old people talk about the good old days. They're always like, oh man, I miss the good old days when we didn't have phones or texting. I'm like, yeah, well, you also didn't have openly gay people or the vote. So you win some and lose some, grandma. Bitch. I like it when people label their food in the fridge. Because then I know who to thank for my meal. I told my roommate that joke, and she was like, what? And I was like, sorry, whom to thank for my meal? I didn't. Second win. She's a grammar Nazi. Sorry, grammar alt-right. That's the... rebrand.
7: People went crazy for Black Friday. It was weird. And people camp out for the deals. Yeah, you got the deal, but you camped out. That negates the deal. I'd rather pay full price and sleep in my bed. Yeah, I don't want to buy gifts for people. I'm fine with buying gifts for people, but it's just the time. I wish I could just give people the amount of money that correlates to how much I love them. Like, I love you. Here's $500. You all right. Here's $37. I hate you. 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I lost my debit card recently. 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What type of monster are you? You'd have enough fun the first time? If my car gets stolen by a 9-year-old or by some horrible broke father, you can finally take his kids out with my money. I hope they had a horrible time on the second outing. I hope the pizza made his family sick, and I hope his kids never learn to read. Then another time my car info got stolen. Somebody was charging up crazy stuff in California. I live in New York. 2 separate $400 charges at Barnes & Noble. Who balls out of control at Barnes & Noble? Who's ever spent more than 80 bucks there? And I hate Visa fraud prevention for not knowing I'm not the type of guy to spend $800 in 30 minutes on books. You don't want to call me and check that one out? Oh, we thought maybe you went on a knowledge binge. Nah, I didn't go on a knowledge binge. That wasn't me. Why didn't you call me? You know with your whole heart that wasn't me. I really wish you would have called me. Sometimes you call me for some of the silliest stuff. Hey, Mr. Burris, Fraud Prevention is doing a courtesy call. I wanted to verify this $3 charge on bread 2 blocks away from your house. Yeah, that was me spending $3 on bread 2 blocks away from my house, but that wasn't me spending $800 on books across the fucking country. Then a $600 charge at Bed Bath & Beyond, so I know I was dealing with a woman that loot for buying cunt. How many body washes does she need? Hope that she's gave her family bed bugs, and also hope her kids never learn to read. And if her kids already know how to read, I hope they forget how to read. Then they can get usage out of that $800 worth of books. And I know some of y'all tied up when I called that woman a cunt, but somebody steal more than $1,000 from me, I call them what the fuck I want. But I can't front, though. When I was 13, I found a credit card in the ATM, went straight to Toys R Us, rang up a PlayStation. Me, 30-year-old black kid with a credit card, the name on it is John Hammerschmidt. And with full confidence, I walk over with Mr. Hammerschmidt's card. They look at it. Is this your card? Yeah, that's my card. It's my stepdad's card, John Hammerschmidt. I'm authorized. I said, can you stay right here? Nah. Not staying right here, though. That sounds kind of set up-ish. How about we just go our separate ways forever? Yeah, let's just go our separate ways forever.
8: It's just Valentine's Day. You guys hear this commercial in your area where for Valentine's Day where they were selling, like from the star registry, buy your loved one a star and name it after her. What kind of stupid shit is that? I'm gonna name a star after somebody. There's gonna be the star registry, like astronomers are going by that. You know, like, well, Professor Davies, what's that really bright one next to Venus? Oh, that's Ethel Bobricky. Her son bought this for her on her deathbed. And name a star after somebody. Well, I was gonna name a grain of sand after you, but I wanted to be able to gaze up at it in the sky. Which one's me again? But good for those people, man. They're taking money from stupid people as far as I'm concerned, you know? Really, you'll name a star after me? Here's $500. Okay, thank you. Most people work all their lives up the corporate thing, you know, and live in a cubicle all their lives to get to success. They're just fucking taking money from stupid people. All right, it's like that lady, that pet psychic that's on television. Yeah, she's a psychic, but just for pets. And she always says the vaguest shit that anybody could say, right? She's like, your dog loves it when you scratch him on the belly. Really? You're right, he does love that. She is unbelievable. Your cat loves to play with the yarn. Yeah, you're dead on again. She has a psychic ability, but only for pets. They're like, you mean it really? You're a psychic? Oh, our daughter's been missing for a month. Can you help us find her? No, but the dog who's looking for her loves it when you throw the ball.
9: Useless.
8: I have another useless psychic ability. I'm a silverware psychic. Bring me over. Have my show from the Food Network. Going through your drawers. Oh, look here. This fork is claustrophobic. So leave it on the counter. It's $500. Do you have a star named after you?

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1: Again, look, they're clearly walking out of the other booth. Or is it dinner?
2: And,
1: are we getting a dinner break?
2: Call me, man.
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1: Oh, thanks. Thanks for being on the record.
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5: Yeah, man. That's beside the point. Anybody hit a BJ in here? No? You do? I hate a boring job, too, man. They're the worst. Boring jobs. I had an exciting job one time. I used to work at this cracker factory. I left because it was all blacks and Hispanics. It's like, it's a cracker factory. Where the crackers at? That's crazy as hell. Speaking on race, when I perform in front of white people and I say the N-word, they look at the oldest black person to see if it's all right to laugh. I've said niggas, I watch a couple heads turn like... The oldest black guy in the room is my dad, by the way. I looked at the age. They all turned to him. He was like, yeah, go ahead. That's my son. Do that shit. Do that shit. Do that shit. There you go. Do that shit. It's funny, man. I have a job. I work at, have you guys heard of this place called Jason's Deli? Yes, I work there. Three things about this place is free ice cream. Yes, free ice cream. Jewish deli. A lot of goddamn Mexicans. I don't understand that shit. Crazy part is, if you ask a Mexican why they didn't work at Taco Bell, they want to throw knives at you. It's like, what the fuck is wrong with you? Why don't Mexicans work at Taco Bell? Nobody knows. It's all black dudes with dreads and they high as fuck.
6: What you want, bruh?
5: Some motherfucking tacos, nigga. Come to work sober. I done sat in front of you for 20 minutes. What is this? Ain't no line behind me. What's wrong with you? Fucking stupid. That pissed me off a little bit. These two are coming to every show. Hey, I'm performing at Riddles Monday, all right? Come to that bitch so Damon Wills can see me and put me on the weekend. I gave a lot of shout outs doing this special for some reason. I don't know. Ain't nobody who I shout out gonna see this shit. That's funny. I don't know. My job, I learned they thought I was ugly for a while. This is to where I set up at my job. They used to put me behind a register. Then they put me on the line. Now I'm in the back washing dishes where nobody can see by this. So it's like they said, yo, you good looking. Borderline ugly. Come here. Just get your ugly ass to the back so nobody can see. We need customers to come in here and spend money. And I see your ugly gremlin ass around here walking away. Your face look like a Crunch Bar, my dude. Come on now. Get the fuck to the back, all right? That's what it felt like. Sometimes my work does stuff sometimes I don't understand. Like, I had to set up the restaurant. I had to set up the dining room in the morning. And I got in trouble for not putting the salt on the right and the pepper on the left. It's a reason you do that. Does anybody know the reason to do that? Nobody knows? So a blind person can tell which is which. Who the fuck blind is going out to eat by themselves? Who is doing that? Bigger question, who's the asshole dropping off the blind to eat by themselves? What? That's what Lyft and Uber drivers are on now? Dropping off blind. Hey, where you going? Hey, you dropped me off at Jason's Deli. All right. He gets to it. Yeah, I'll take a Reuben. Sir, you at Aldi's right now. What the fuck you doing here? It's done. That's so stupid. That's like saying, hey, put the speakers on the left, put it on the right so the deaf person can hear that shit. Fuck. I work with the Hispanics, and I learned Hispanics have very dirty humor. Like the other day, one of them, like when I first got there, one of them came up to me. He's like, and this was 4 years ago. One of them came up to me and said, hey, Alan. That's how you go, Alan. You like chorizo, man? My dumb ass. Yeah, I love chorizo, man. And he laughed and just ran away. And it took me a minute to dawn on that shit. It's like, chorizo means Mexican sausage. What the fuck? And now they call me Mr. Chorizo at work. I've never felt more like a Mexican porn star a day in my life. Especially at that time, because I had a huge mustache on my fucking face. I'm giving Jorge reach arounds. Now, I don't know if that made me sound gay or funny at all, but I wrote that shit. I was like, oh, this is going to be funny. But now listening to that out loud, that made me sound super gay right now. Ain't like nothing wrong with that. But still, yeah, never mind. So now, I'm at work trying to make up my own nickname and let you know when black people who really don't know Spanish, They believe putting a vowel at the end of everything makes Spanish, and they just put words together for no reason. So I'm like, hey, don't call me Mr. Chorizo. Call me El Pollo Diablo. Which later I found out mean the chicken devil, which I set us back a couple few years with that nickname right there.

0: fucking work. 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Y'all making all this money. You can't keep that bitch on for another hour. I don't know what it is about customers that do that. We give out free ice cream at Jesse's Deli. I'm just standing there. It's a good day. I ain't hear nothing stupid. Somebody came up and said, sir. Yeah, I don't mean to bother you. How much is the free ice cream? The fuck? enough to go lay down in traffic. That's how much that shit is. Dumbass. How much is the free ice cream? That's stupid. That's just like going to jail for stealing a free balloon. Get your dumbass out my face. Stupid. Old people are the complete worst. Old people are the worst. They fucking leave when their orders come up. This guy came in. And I was up front. This is when my place thought I was cute enough to be up front. I was up front. And the guy places, when you place your order to go, you put your name on the receipt. The guy came, placed his order. I said, okay, sir, can I have a name? He goes, Dick. You mean Richard? He said, no, Dick. I was like, okay. His order comes up. All I go is, Dick? Dick? Is Dick here? I spent 10 minutes looking for Dick at work. Damn shame. My boss come out and Alan, what you looking for? I'm looking for Dick and can't find it. And all my coworkers are assholes like, Alan, look for Dick, everybody. You're all assholes, man.
1: Having a great year, man. I made my first television appearance this year. It's pretty cool, isn't it, right? It's a little reality show you might have heard of. Intervention. Anybody? Yeah? Guess who was the star? My family got sick of my drinking about a year ago. I got pulled over leaving the bar. Cop pulled me over. He's like, yeah, I pulled you over for tailgating. I'm like, we're not even at Soldier Field, you asshole. Do you see any bratwurst in my car, sir? He's like, get out of the car, you know? So I get out of the car. He's like, you've been drinking tonight? I'm like, why are you blind? It wasn't a good start. He's like, sir, I believe you're intoxicated. I want you to take this little breathalyzer test. It's a little black box with a tube sticking out. It's going to tell me how drunk you are. I said, sir, I can tell you how drunk I am. His name was Jose Cuervo. So I'm like, you know what? I'm screwed. I'm out. So I'll fight with these guys. So I took their little box. I was like, psh, captain's log. Starting 47923. I've been detained by two aliens in the black hole. We'll call them a-holes. So I'm sitting in jail, right? But I learned my lesson. I don't drink and drive anymore, and I've had too much to drink to let my friends take me home, because that's the responsible thing to do. But because they're doing me such a huge favor, I like to keep it entertaining for them. So I come up with all these little games for the ride home. I've got this one game I call Drunk Star. It's where I get really drunk and get in the car, and I hit their OnStar button. This awesome. I did it last week. You're like, thank you for calling OnStar. This is Todd. I'm like, Todd, check it out. I'm recording this channel. It's like, Todd, where's the closest Taco Bell from here? He's like, sir, if you're intoxicated, you really should get off the road. I said, Todd, I think your equipment's broke because I crashed into a river about 10 minutes ago. Now send me a tow truck and a beef and bean burrito. And unlock the door because I'm drowning, you bastard. Todd. It's awesome. I love OnStar, man. What a great service. But I've got a $1 million idea. I can save OnStar so much money. Outsource all of your customer service people to people in prison. Think about it. Who better to help you with the services of OnStar than people in prison? Check it out. Yeah, OnStar, I just locked my keys in the car. What kind of car you got, motherfucker? Whoa! It's an 07 Malibu. I need a coat hanger and a small piece of wood. The weather stripping on the Malibu is very weak. Like, thank you, OnStar. That's really helpful. OnStar, my car was just stolen. We're at home, so okay. 103rd and Western. Oh, that's Paco's territory. I want you to go on 45th and Damon, look for the garage with the Virgin Mary painted on it. Ask for my boy Paco, give him 50 bucks, you get your car back with some sick ass rims, holes. Where can I get some weed, OnStar? Let me transfer you. I'm like, yeah! I love this job. 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

0: 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You know, you guys are all from Chicago. 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I hate it. My ADD kicks in. I start messing with the people around me. Like the other day, this really gorgeous girl pulled up next to me. I just looked at her and, you know? Just to ruin her whole life, you know? Like, kiss my ass, princess. I didn't go to prom. Years ago, back when I was single, I was getting really desperate to meet ladies, so I went and got a sports car, went and got a Mustang GT. Yeah, my wife made me get rid of it. It sucks. I'll tell you this though, if you ever trade in your car, fellas, make sure you check the horn out on the new one. I got cut off the other day. I'm like, you asshole, meep meep. There's a Muppet in my horn.
1: I am Indian. I'll hold for applause. Growing up Indian, it's the same but different. Like, we celebrate the same holidays as everyone else. We just put our own spin on them. Like, for Thanksgiving, instead of going around and saying what we're thankful for, my family just went around the table and told me things I need to improve on. I remember one Thanksgiving was particularly ruthless. Why aren't you married? Why don't you have a job? Why do you still live with your parents? Because I'm 12, Grandma, while we're having this conversation. When I was your age, I had all the boys chasing me. Yeah, it's because you're a dirty asshole, Grandma. My mom heard that joke and she gave me a tag for the joke, and this is completely true. This is the tag she gave me. She goes, Vic, why don't you say, at Thanksgiving dinner, you notice a lump on your grandma's side, and you said, Grandma, what's wrong? Turns out, it was just her sagging breast.

0: I was like, Mom! That's pretty fucking funny. I'm gonna use that. That's fucking great. It's a great tag. My mom is completely insane. She used to rinse my mouth out with soap when I used to talk back. Anyone had that treatment done to them? Right? Yeah. So the thing is, though, I noticed that my mom didn't use the soap that was right by the sink. She reached under the sink and pulled out a giant white jug that just said soap. So one day I asked her, I was like, Mom, why don't you use the Dial soap? And this is what she said to me. She goes, Vic, the Dial soap is for strangers visiting our home. Their hands are worth more than what comes out of your mouth. You ever been self-aware of the moment you need therapy? Like, I was like, I'm only 12, but I feel like I need to talk to someone about this. It's not good. It's not good.
1: Not everybody has kids, so I don't want to do too much material about that. I don't want to focus on kids. Some people have fur babies. They have four-legged kids. They have pets. And some people, they even say that pets are better than kids. And having had both, I'm here to agree with those people. Yes, pets are better than kids. Here's how I know. We had a cat and a dog. Now we just have a cat because the dog is gone, and we'll get into that. The dog loved when you would eat dinner and then put your plate on the floor, and he would go nuts and like, oh, human food. You know, he loved it. So, because I have kids and kids are scatterbrains, one day they had to load the dishwasher, and they left the dishwasher door down and wandered off. So the dog sniffer got to sniffing, discovered the dishwasher, went, plates. And he stuck his head in there. He started cleaning everything he could find. He was licking off all the food. But those spindles on the dishwasher rack, one of them got under his collar. Yeah. Uh-oh. So he moved, and the plates jerked. The rack jerked, and the plates rattled and scared him. Now, he's a dog. He's not going to reverse engineer this and go, wait a second, head up, tilt back. You know, he's not going to do that. He's just going to react. So the dishes scared him. He jerked. Dishes scattered more. He freaked out and just took off, like jerked and ran. And I could hear, we have an open floor plan. I could hear from the living room what was happening. And in slow motion, I'm like, no! As he runs, pulling the dishwasher rack out of the dishwasher, plates start breaking, and for the first and probably last time in my life, I got a visual representation of the phrase, scared the crap out of him. Because he was running, and he was pooping. And dishes were breaking, and it was a mess. Now, I said that pets are better than kids and told you that story. Why? Because with pets, you have options. If I was the worst person on the planet, if I was a horrible, horrible, uncaring, unloving person, I could have taken that moment and gone, I'm done. Picked up the dog, taken him to a pound. You can do that with pets. You can have them put down. You're a bad person, but you can do it. You ever try and have your kid put down? Yeah, they're asking questions and you're getting arrested. It's not happening, basically. If I was a horrible person and hated the dog for pooping up my house, I could take him to a field, open a car door, run free, and take off. You do that to a kid, kid's finding their way home. I'm saying pets are better because they have options. I said we had to put the dog down, and we did. That was a year ago, January. He was too old. He got glaucoma. He went blind. He got diabetes. He fell apart. He got too old. And it was really sad. I cried a lot. But one thing that made it better is where we live, you don't have to take your animal into the vet to have it put to sleep. The vet will come to you to make it more gentle on everyone. And I said we have a cat, and the cat likes to pee outside the litter box. And that makes me angry. So when the vet came to put the dog down, the cat was sitting on the back of the chair, and we locked eyes. I'm like, are you seeing this? Yeah, we love the dog. We love the dog. We barely tolerate you. We are doing this to the thing we love. this is painless. I will put you down with a shovel. And ever since that day, the cat has peed inside the litter box. Now, my wife says it's because the dog is gone and she's not nervous anymore, but I think it's because we made a connection that day. Who's to say which?
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4: 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It's Michael Yeo, and you're listening to my boys. That's right, I love these guys, Tony Carr and Steve Tui on Chicago Comedy Scene Radio. Yeah.
5: Boom. It don't get any better than that, Michael.
4: That's right. Drop the mic.
6: I don't understand. And it's mainly because a lot of people are weird about it, but they don't understand the benefits. There are actually a lot of benefits to your whole family being dead that people don't tell you. For example, I lost 80 pounds after my family died. 80 pounds. That's 20 pounds per family member. That's a pretty sweet deal. Some people are still on Atkins. I'm on Kill My Kins. Hope you guys enjoy Christmas shopping. Don't have to worry about that anymore. That is nice. Every Christmas, I just get more shit for me. It's fucking awesome. Every Friday is Black Friday. You ever get somebody a Christmas gift and you're like, oh man, that would have been a great gift for me. I got all those back. It's nice. There are a lot of weird benefits. I feel like less of a liar now, because when I was a kid, I told my older brother, I'm going to be older than you one day. Won that bet. Loose end tied. That is nice. Even look good at the fam reunion. Oh, you're a comedian. Well, at least I'm alive, jackass. Get in the game. Could finally finish a game of Monopoly. That's nice. Only takes 5 minutes. Four to set up and one to realize my whole goddamn family's dead. And if I ever miss them, it's fine because I can always just find them on Facebook. Because you can die from the world. You can't die from Facebook. You can't. Dude, I have family members been dead for years, but apparently when they died, they were logged into a computer that keeps restarting. And so they keep logging out and logging back in again. And I can see them show up on Facebook chat. Got a little green light that says available next to their face. No soul, but they're available. And it's especially weird because, you know, Facebook likes to use your friends for advertising. For me, it uses my dead family, which is always a little awkward every time I log in and it's like, hey, Facebook, how you doing? Pretty good. You want to try some Pepsi? Sure. Why should I try some Pepsi? Because your dead sister loves Pepsi. Think I'm going to pass on that. Look what it did to her.
7: All right, so far, questions. Right, I just like to check in with the audience. So that's a teacher in me. I was a teacher for a long time. So, all right, thank you. You don't have to applaud. Hey, public school barely counts. Be honest here, okay? Yeah, and I, you know, you start out as a sub, and it's, you know, it's easy to get to go to a tough school because it's hard for them to get anybody. You know, the bar is so low. You show up 3 days sober with your pants on. The principal's like, "I like what you're doing here." We'll put you on a priority list, sir.
6: That's right.
8: Phil, I like to pretend I didn't give myself that nickname. They told me I should get like dressed really well for this, so I took it up a notch and felt like going as like the employee of the month at a church's chicken. But no, the reason why I'm Wild Phil, because my real name's Filippi Shitsky, and I put that on some open mic list. They're like, that shit is wild. I'm not pronouncing that. Longest ass shit. Fuck that. But I'm epileptic, which don't ever fucking tell me that, though. I prefer mover and shaker. You know, people ask me, like, what do I do if you go into one of your fits or you're not, you know, your best dance move? I'm like, well, you know, you just treat me like I'm one of your exes calling you on your phone. Just ignore me, flip me over, and just let me do my fucking vibrating. But I'm also if anybody's wondering, I like to tell people that I popped my wrist from jagging off, but it's much more depressing. Loofah scrubbing my ass in the shower. Anyways. I'm also a welder, which people ask me, they're like, you know, what's being a welder like? I've never met anybody. I'm like, you know, it's kind of like having an abusive dad in the house. You know, you've got to keep your eyes down, keep to yourself. And if anybody's like, are those cigarette burns, dude? No, I fell down the stairs again. I don't want to talk about it. But, you know, working in a factory, like a temp factory job is fun as fuck because you can immediately tell who just got out of jail. It's like the application process is like, all right, so we see here you have experience in being desperate, slave labor, and working in a building that is definitely not OSHA approved. Hired. And then there's a motherfucker who like isn't there for a DUI, just, you know, going home on his stolen Razor scooter. Take your business. But I'm not even joking. I knew a guy who stole a one wheel and kept doing that because he went to jail before Back to the Future, so he thought it was like the, you know, that skateboard that Marty would play. I was like, you're supposed to charge it? This is garbage. Fuck this. But I've got a sister-in-law here. Where's Colleen?
9: Woo, I'm here.
10: Give it a
8: I like to troll her a lot because she's a vegan, so I'm always like, you know, I bet those Doc Martens are made out of lettuce, huh? And then like she always tries to push like this black bean recipe towards me, and I'm like, black beans give you flatulence. You know who else had a flatulent problem that became vegetarian? True story. Look it up. It was Hitler. Colin, I don't want you to go down that path. But it's, you know, it's fun. I talked to another vegan. They're just, I like Colin because other vegans are like way more aggressive. They're like, so you like chicken tenders, huh? Have you ever seen a documentary on how chicken tenders are made? All right, how about I'll explain it to you. You take a living mother, chop her up into fucking pieces, slap her around in some of her own abortion, sprinkle some bread, and oh, you got your chicken tenders. I'm like, you just made a simple trip to Popeye so much more fucking metal. Every fucking trip, though, some mustard sauce this time. If you can't tell, I'm in therapy. I want to ask real quick, are there any white people who aren't in therapy here? Honestly, are there? Points for diversity, man. So my problem is I have an obsessive problem. Like right now, after this, I'm gonna get out of here. I'm gonna say the right thing. Did they laugh?
10: like at me or with me? What was that person in the corner doing? Was there even a person there? And I asked my therapist, I'm like, how do I get rid of this obsession? He's like, Philly, you can't just go from obsessed to not obsessed. You have to take baby steps. So I looked at that as, doing something productive. So I became obsessed with the band Oasis. And my family, yeah, they were like, Phil, can you, like, please go back to being suicidal? I said, maybe. That's all I got.
11: Okay. You guys ready for your headliner? All right. Coming to the stage, he is the host of the hit podcast, This Is For The Birds. Put your hands together for Russ Williamson.
12: Yeah! Keep it going. Oh. All right. Knock it off. Chicago, how are we feeling tonight? That's good. Let's talk about feelings real quick, okay? Okay. Like, what's the worst feeling in the world? Is it being depressed? Is it sorrow when you lose a loved one? I think for me, the worst feeling in the world is when I take a nice, hot, long shower, and I'm done, and I step one foot out of the shower, and I realize I have to take a shit. I think... I think that's gotta be the worst, right? Like, I literally get mad at my asshole. Do you know what I'm talking about? I feel like my mom yelling at me when I was a little kid, like, I just cleaned up over there!
13: I like living there. I do like it. I really do. Like, I like living in Los Angeles. I like progressive culture, okay? I really do. I like the way that people think about other people as humans instead of a subsect. Right? This country got all up in arms. Everybody voted to make bathrooms gender neutral. I don't know if you know about that, but there was a big debate going on around this country about, should we make bathrooms gender? Should we be able to let other people use bathrooms that didn't initially have that genitalia, right? People that are transsexual. Should we let them use our bathrooms? Ooh, careful. Who knows what could happen? What could happen? Nothing. They're gonna shit in your bathroom that you shit in. You think your bathroom's that important? Where you let go of all your fluids? You care that much about your fluids that you care who comes after? When I go in there, I'm like, there better be someone else decent that comes in after me. I don't want some transsexual coming in after that. Who knows what they'll do? Who do you think you are? It was a big debate. Gender-neutral bathrooms. And I'm all for it. Bathrooms are bathrooms. I don't give a shit who uses my bathroom after me. Use it. You gotta go? Go ahead. Use the bathroom, man. It's a good thing. For years, I was sick and tired of going to a bar and seeing girls cut the bathroom line when theirs are too long. They walk to the guys and they go, hi, our line's too long. Do you think can we cut? Is this chill if we cut? I know this is a stereotypical impression. I don't give a shit. That's real. Can we cut? That's real. And every asshole in line is like, oh, go ahead. Also real. Also real. Also a real impression of us. You go like that, we go like that, okay? Yeah. So guys, let them in. I'm tired of that shit, because we can't use your bathrooms. Guys can't use girls' bathrooms at bars. You can use ours. Why can't we use yours? The only thing I ever hear is, well, you pee on the seat. Do we? I don't. I don't pee on the seat. If you live with someone that pees on the seat, it's because they hate your fucking guts. They're sending you a message. Oh, no, you get the groceries, Karen, you fucking bitch, you fucking asshole. He's saying something to you. That's between you two. What do you think? You think we walk in the bathroom, we just open it up and let it go, and it's like, ah, wherever it goes, it goes. I know where it goes. I got a laser pointer. I know precisely where it goes. Right there. Pee on the seat. That's amazing. It's ridiculous. So that's, to me, I think the fix has always been remove the stalls from men's bathrooms in bars. Remove them. Urinals or just holes in the ground. It doesn't really matter. Guys will pee into anything. We don't really give a shit. But get the stalls out of men's bathrooms and bars because they shouldn't be there in the first place, okay? They should never have been there because a girl can't walk in now and use a urinal. Unless you can, ladies, and then I want to see it. If you can tippy-toe pee, I would love to see it. I don't know if it's this way or that way. I don't know which way is better. But if you can do that, I want to check it out. But there shouldn't be stalls in men's bathrooms and bars in the first place. Because who the fuck is pooping at the bar? You're gonna poop at the bar? You're gonna poop here. Steve, you're gonna poop at the bar. The bar that we're at. You're gonna poop at this bar? You feel okay with that as a person? Pooping at the bar. Okay, now I know who you really are. Pooping at the, who are your friends? Who's your family? Go home, you animal. What are you? You pig person, poop at the bar? Out of your mind? You're gross. You're a gross human. You don't poop at the bar. You man up if you have to poop. You man up if you have to poop. You finish your drink, pinch it off, and you walk home so you can poop at the house naked like a grown-up. Like a full-grown adult. If you're pooping at the bar that I'm at and I see you doing that, I'm going to walk in, look under, walk out, and go, hey, this guy pooping here wearing blue Adidas. Blue Adidas, yeah, he's pooping right now. And then leave you with your mistake. How's everybody looking at my shoes? Because you pooped here, Mike. What's wrong with you? Get your life locked up. Pig. Go home, you pig. Say that next time you see someone pooping in a bathroom, walk in and go, go home, you pig. Make me sick. Unbelievable, man. How we protect the bathrooms like they're a big deal. Gives a shit about the bathrooms. People go to the bathroom. We protect bathrooms in this country like it's something important. It's remarkable to me. Sometimes you go to a restaurant and you're like, hey, can I get the key to the bathroom? It's locked. They're like, oh yeah, we got the key. Here you go. It's attached to a comically large ladle for no reason. I got a spoon on the goddamn thing. I got to take that in there, find a place for it. It's going to be a nightmare. Go ahead. You're going to hate every second of that. Why do we do that? You keep the bathroom under lock and key? You realize in every restaurant, you could walk right in, go right into the kitchen. There's no locks on a kitchen. Just walk in and go, hey, what's up, you guys? Dunk your hand in some soup. It's more salt. Needs more salt. I got to go. I'm going to use the bathroom. You got the key? No. Get real. It's a weird country, man.
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14: Your next comic coming to today's stage, very funny man. Give it up for Michael Hatchell. Yeah.
15: Let's keep it going for Ricky March, everybody. Your host, Ricky March. He's in an awesome mood tonight. He got double applesauce at the home at 4 p.m. Congratulations, Ricky. Double sauce! Oh, I don't know if you people watch the news or not. I watch the news, and I'm going to tell you, I am sick and tired of these goddamn killer bees. Killer bees, people! They came up through Mexico, they're on our streets, they're in our schools. It's a metaphor for gun control. Get on board, let's go. Gun control, let's not talk about it. Sorry, I don't know why I did that. So, me and my wife were I'm really saying I won an argument is what I'm trying to say. I won an argument with my wife It's the first one. I won it 2 weeks ago. I'm in a great mood. People are like, oh, it was 2 weeks ago. Get over that shit. It took me 7 years to win it, so I'm going to enjoy it for a little bit. Here's how this argument went down. And I was ruled a winner by an independent, impartial party, also known as a child psychologist. Okay. This is what happened. So my son has global developmental delay. You don't know what that is. What it is, it's a little retarded. But you can't say retard. Well, okay, you can't say retard. Okay, you know like how black guys can say the N-word if they want to, right?
16: Damn right.
15: That's right. And so, fuck yeah. And so since I have a black friend, I can say retard. Because I'm pretty sure that's how that works, right? Good? All right. Anyway, so my wife finds that he's globally delayed, and my wife is pushing this autism crap on me for 2.5 years. He's autistic. He's autistic. He's autistic. And I'm like, you know, I don't really think so. So we take him to get rescreened, and at the screening, there's 5 meetings, and we finish the first meeting, and what happens is the guy at the end of the meeting says, look, I can't give you a diagnosis at the end of this first meeting, obviously. But what I can tell you is he's not autistic, but, and I didn't hear a single another fucking word he said. Because I was like, in your face, I am right, yeah. Like he could have said whatever, but he's got MS or muscular dystrophy or the first case of polio in 60 years. But I'm not hearing any of that shit because I'm having a Maury moment in this guy's office. I told you, you don't know shit with your Google Doctor nonsense. We got any other Google doctors in the house? I swear to God, my pediatrician owes Google a million referral fees. And Google never has like a sensible reply to anything you ask it. Hey Google, I got a headache. Frontal lobe tumor. Oh, that's bad. Yeah, that's bad. I got that. Hey Google, I got a stomachache. Liver cancer. Oh no, Google. Oh. My wife asked Google why my 4-year-old won't eat broccoli. Because he's fucking 4. That's not what Google said. Google says, and then my wife says, obviously to me, our son has a textural deficiency. A textural deficiency. What that is, Google explains, and again, my wife explains to me, is the food tastes so bad that it literally tastes like the child is eating feces. That's how bad it tastes. Fuck you, Google. I saw this kid jam his finger in his ass. Take it out and eat it. No, he ate it and it was a choice. He didn't just have something on his finger. He was like, oh, what is that, chocolate? Oh, dude, yuck. No. He put it in there, he looked at it, he evaluated the situation, and then he committed to that shit. But 3 days later, I've got a behavioral therapist in my living room with my wife telling me my son has a textural deficiency. Fuck you! You weren't here for the finger thing. Do the finger thing, you fuck! Do the, eat the shit! Eat it!
17: All right, it's Friday night. Can we get dirty? Can we talk about sex a little? Oh, I'm glad you said yes. Because from here on out, it's just sex and violence. So hold on to your tits. And a little romance. Anybody here in love? Is that happening? Yeah? As people, are you guys in love, the two of you? Oh, good, because it was just her nodding her head for a second. And I was like, oh, shit, he's trying to get out of this. But they bought the tickets in advance. How long have you guys been a couple?
18: Almost 2 years.
17: That's awesome, right? Yeah. Have you guys made coitus yet?
18: Next week,
17: yes. All right, well, you guys might want to try this. I don't know if you've heard of this 69 position all the kids are into. It's going around. When I was younger, and I remember I first heard of the 69 position, I was under the impression that there was a numerical list And this one just... And this one just fell 69th in order, and I was like, oh, I'm going to have to memorize so much. And then I saw how the numbers were put together, and I was like, oh, I see what you're doing there. That is clever. And that's when I invented a sexual position. You guys, I'm a sexual pioneer. Yeah. I invented the 96 position. Yeah, well, that is. That's where you and your lover proceed to fart on the back of each other's necks. Nobody gets pregnant. Do it wrong and you might get pink eye, but nobody gets pregnant. I was very confused early about sex. I remember, because I spent a lot of my youth growing up with a single mom, and she was a single mom who loved to get pregnant, you know? And she had this book called What to Expect When You're Expecting. And I remember as a young man, I was flipping through it because they had drawings of naked ladies. They were naked pregnant ladies, but beggars can't be choosers. And there was this questionnaire, and it was like, can I have oral sex while I'm pregnant? Which seemed like a very dumb question to me. As I didn't know what oral sex was, but in school I had done an oral exam. Yeah, which is where you just speak the answers out loud. So in my mind, oral sex was just two adults standing across the room from each other, just going, I want to fuck you so bad. By the way, ladies, that is still how I do it. Now, do you guys remember phone sex? Anybody? Like before Snapchat and Tinder and sexting, there's this thing called phone sex where you would dial a 900 number and spend several dollars a minute to have a complete stranger say gross things to you. And I got hooked on it back when my dad was paying my phone bill, you know? But now that I'm on a comedian's budget, I can't afford it. But I still want to get my fix. So what I've been doing is calling the suicide hotline, because that's free. And they'll answer the phone, and they're like, you've reached the suicide hotline. And I'm like, what are you wearing? So, sir, I don't see how that's a problem. Tell me what you're wearing, or I'll kill myself! It's been working out pretty good. I'm still alive. Any of you guys like karaoke? Is that a thing anybody here does? Yeah. You guys, I love karaoke. I love it so much that it has seeped its way into other parts of my life. Yeah, what I'm trying to tell you guys is that I have karaoke sex. Yeah, well, that is, that's where I take a woman that somebody else has already fucked really well. Then I fuck her poorly. In public.
16: You gotta have a phone though if you wanna get women. I'm single, and oh, thanks for laughing at my loneliness. That's cool. I've dated a weird string of women. The last chick let's just be super honest tonight. I'm gonna regret all of this that I'm saying when I'm in the monastery in like 10 years from now. I dated a stripper for a while. That was a rebound for me, which is neat. It made sense with what I do, okay? I'm up late at night, guys. I'm not out during the day or whatever. I'm up at night, and I keep really weird hours, sleep all day, work all night type thing. And so we matched up. We had similar schedules and stuff. It made sense. And one of my friends was like, why don't you just date a female comic? But strippers do this crazy thing where, yeah, they make money, which is nuts. My comics don't do that. I'm just bringing home everybody. Oh, you did it again. Wow, you're good at that. Crazy. Crazy. There's some messed up advertising for her, though. She used to strip out at Woody's. If you've never been to Woody's, Woody's is right next to a gas station. It's basically a gas station strip club combo. You made it. All those tattoos, they did good, you know? This won't bother anybody. Sure. Yeah. gas station strip club combo. What kind of advertising? Does that make you feel good when you show up to work and you drive by that? Girls, girls, girls, $1, $1, $1, gas, $3.67.
19: Might as well pull in.
16: It's cheaper than Taco Bell or gambling at McDonald's. She was a live one. She had a kid and whatever. Thank God, not mine. We'll get into that in a second. You know how you can tell you found a classy one? They got that feather in their hair. That's how you know you found a whore, guys. The feather in the hair equals whore. I don't care what you say, it's classy. It looks on me it looks, no. On everybody it looks dumb, it looks stupid. Let the advertising warp your mind and think that that's what you should wear in your hair. You look like an idiot. Dead bird, oh, put that in my hair.
19: I killed my carrier pigeon, can I still have the job?
16: Idiots. They're called snap feathers. I'm up at like 3 in the morning, guys. I see these infomercials. Okay, this is the advertising I consume, all right? I'm sure you guys see normal stuff all day. This is what I watch. And they're like, snap feathers, 3 feathers for $10. What? Three feathers for $10. Wow, man, can you throw a rock and a stick in there too and maybe some peanuts and complete my scavenger hunt at Camp Wobbsy? Wow, man. What are you doing for me here, right? So what's that the style? Like,
19: oh, you have sweet dreams. You sleep, I've got a dream catcher in my hair. Yeah, that gas station ornament looks great in your
16: dreads. Wow, it's cool, lady. Here's a news flash. Native Americans called and they want their style back. I'm kidding, guys. They drunk dialed and they want their land back. But we won't give it to them, will we? No, of course not. White people in Iowa crowd?
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21: But man, I'll tell you though, this is the one time of year I actually am a better driver because, like, you know, it's bad out, so you got the 10-2. When the weather's nice out, I am the worst driver, and mainly because I've got the worst wandering eye. Like, if you're attractive, I'm spotting you. I'm going to spot you. Like, my friends, they call me a car perv, you know? Which, let me explain. It doesn't mean I'm jerking off at red lights, okay? It's not enough time. But it just means that when I can't help it. You know, there's a lot of beautiful women in this city, so when I'm driving around, if I see you, I'm going to be like, oh, my God, that looks nice. I'm like that guy. If I'm in a circle of friends and we're all talking, I'm like, shut up, look at her. Like, I just, and I know there's a lot of women here right now going, oh my God, are men like that? Yes, we are. And I'm going to tell you feminists right now, you're not going to take that shit away from us. That one, I'm not going to let go. Right? Look, I support the Me Too movement and the other things, but you got to understand that's just how it works. And some of you women might be walking down a street going, oh, there's no one out right now. It's a quiet street. This is nice. No, there's someone up on the third floor going, I want to fuck you. We see you. No matter where you are, we see you. That guy up there can't even make you out. He's like, I like those shapes. I want to bang those shapes. Some good-looking shapes down there. I'm into that. Again, you can't take that away from us. But I want to be very clear, though, because I might be coming off a little creepy to some of you ladies. I want to be very clear. I've never, ever, ever catcalled a woman. I never, ever would catcall a woman. But I'll drive around the block to get a better look at you. I'll do that. I think that's totally fair. Like, if I'm going too fast, I'm like, damn it, I got to double back on that one. That was a blur, but a hot blur. I had a really frustrating scenario once. I was driving down Belmont here in the good city of Chicago, and the traffic was brutal. It was so slow that I couldn't get ahead of this woman. And from behind, she was gorgeous. And so I was getting excited. I'm like, I got it. She's walking faster than the cars. This sucks. I've already seen her from behind for like several blocks now. This is why she looks amazing. She walks a lot of places. And and I'm like, I got to get in front of her. This is, but it was just stop and go. It was just wrong. It was brutal. Like when it's go, when it goes on that long, I just, you start to make a backstory up about the person, you know? I was looking at her by the way she walked, you know, she's got a little strut to herself. I'm like, look at her. She looks pretty cool. Probably dropped out of a Big Ten school, though, let's be honest. She's got some bits business on Etsy. She's trying to get off the ground, you know? She still works at a marketing job she doesn't like, whatever, you know? She's cool with her boyfriend watching wrestling on Mondays. She gets it, you know? But then I got excited because I'm like, ooh, this might work to my advantage. It appears that I'm going to hit that red light the same time she hits the corner. I'll hit the light. I'll look over. She'll turn around. Yes. Right? Mission accomplished. But then I hit the red light. Right when I turn to look at her, she starts to turn. A bus pulled up. And I'm like, motherfucker. Damn it. I'm going to have to follow the bus. I got to follow this bus now. Because I put about a mile into this lady. And now I think she's dumb. Why would you walk a mile to catch a bus going back the other way? This is weird. This is a weird lady, you know? And some of you are thinking, Joe, that's stalking. You're now stalking this woman. But let me ask you this. Is it stalking if they don't know about it? I don't think it is. I don't think it counts. Because, look, I'm just going to... The beautiful thing about city buses, they go in a straight line. It's not going to take a random left turn on me. I know where it's going. She's going to have to get off eventually. She gets off. I think to myself, hey, you were worth it. I go back in my merry way. I turn around. But then I started thinking, would it be so bad if when she got off the bus, I rolled down the window and yelled out, hey, you were worth it. Maybe she's thinking, what the hell was that about? But then she takes a second or two and thinks, you know what? Damn it, I am worth it. Yeah. And it's about time someone recognized it. And now she walks into work with a pep in her step. Yeah, walking a little taller, shoulders up. She's feeling good. Got some confidence going. Her boss notices. Her boss says, damn it, Jessica, you've been killing around here. Promotion. Now she's making more money. That's right. This is what feminism looks like right here. Uh-huh. Uh-huh. What are you all doing? Some sort of hashtag? I'm complimenting women up the corporate ladder. This is an ally right here.
0: Hey, what's up, everybody? It's D-Ray Davis, and these guys are great, except when they want me to be on the radio naked. I won't ever do it again. You're listening to the Chicago Comedy Scene with Steve Tuohy and Tony Carr right now.
1: All four having kids. Myself, I do want to have kids. Not even married yet. We just got engaged. She's got names picked out for kids we don't even have. That's a little creepy. It's really weird to think there's someone named Tyler floating around my balls right now. If you look close, you could probably see him. His jeans are tight enough. It's weird, though. I'm not naming my kid Tyler, either. I'm not raising a little douchebag. You know, it's not him. We got any Tylers in the house? Your name's Tyler? You're a girl. Oh, your son? You look like the parent of a douchebag. I was gonna say. How old is Tyler? How old is he? 14. Oh, what a douche. Right at that real douchey age. He's got some kind of swoop over haircut. No, what's he got? Faux hawk, some kind of bullshit. No hair, some kind of douchey cap. Like mine? Like my hair? Guys, I'm a douchebag. I just realized. But I'm not going to raise one, okay? I don't want to name my kids, though. You got to think about that for a long time. My mom told me this. She goes, you should just wait and don't pick anything out. Name your kid based on the first thing you think of when you hold them for the first time and you take a look at them. That's what I did with all you kids. I'm like, I don't think that's a good theory. We'd have a lot of weird named kids running around based on the first thing you think of when you see a newborn baby. They're like, Mr. Buds, here's your child. I'm like, oh, gross. They're like, put it on the birth certificate. 1S or 2? I'm like, 1S, $1 sign. This baby's going to be a rapper. And it's pronounced G-Rose, so get it right. Or this baby will shoot you. It came out of the womb with a Glock, all right? I'm not a big fan of all these women putting their fetuses all over Facebook. That's kind of... Guys need to stop that, all these fetus pictures, you know? We get it! You bang somebody it's complicated with, and... You're trying to prove it to everybody or something. I believe you, you know? I have the ability to reproduce, but I don't go around posting pictures of my sperm everywhere, you know? Don't get me wrong, I've tried. I just get too giggly when I go to click upload because load's in it. I'll leave you guys with this. I do want to have kids. I just don't want those kids to grow up to be teenagers. I think that's the hardest age to raise, right? 14? Is he banging fellas yet? No? Right. He will. Don't worry. He will. It'll happen. Sure. Just keep writing that in your diary every night before you go to sleep. I hope it's girls. I keep praying. I don't want to have teenagers, because my friend Dan was telling me about the first time he hooked up with a girl when he was 15. That's the age where it starts, you know? You start hooking up with people of the opposite sex or the same sex or whatever's going on. And my friend Dan got a boob in his mouth for the first time at age 15. That's when it happens, you know? It takes like 15 years after you breastfeed for it to happen. Or like 40, if you're certain guys, you know, or it never happens again, getting that boob in the mouth. But it was a big milestone for him, and he had it in his mouth, and he told me it was great until her dad opened her bedroom door to give her a phone call. This girl's dad opened the door, and he just saw them, and my friend Dan turned to see who came in the room, and his mouth made this noise off the boob. And the dad just threw the phone against the wall and stormed out of the house. I never want to be that dad, you know? The teenage daughter have that image and that sound effect ingrained in my head for the rest of my life. Can never be around when anyone's trying to karaoke the song Lollipop. Lollipop, lollipop, oh lolly, lolly, lolly, lolly. Ah! Flipping shit, punching people in the face. Like, what's up with Ryan? And like, he has a problem with the sound effects in this song. Something about his teenage daughter's titties. I didn't hear the whole thing. I've been Ryan Buds. Thank you guys so much. Appreciate it. Have fun. Thanks.
2: My daughter was a bad sleeper when she was a baby. We'd try and set her down to go to bed or take a nap, and she would just fuss. So my wife, she looked up infant massage, and it worked great. We'd rub her little tootsies, rub her shoulders, and she'd just drop. Problem is, we created a monster. She is 11 years old. She still wants back rubs before bed, and I am more than happy to give them to her because I am a man, and I was once a teenage boy, and I know all the teenage boys' tricks, especially, hey, would you like a back rub? Yeah. So some kid's going to try that on my daughter. He's going to get up in there, start rubbing her, and she's going to say, oh, that's just how my dad does it. And that right there is a boner killer. Unless they're in Arkansas. But otherwise... But, okay, say it doesn't kill his boner. Say he's like, well, that's weird, but he keeps going. My daughter is not in the right frame of mind. So if he tries a little, like, over-the-shoulder action, she's, ew, ew, gross, what are you doing? Those kids are playing checkers. I'm playing 4D chess. Hands off my daughter, pricks.
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5: That's why I admire women. You ladies will go get checked out just cuz. I respect that. Y'all be brushing your hair and you'll be like, you know what, my hair feels dry. Make an appointment with my gynecologist. I think I'm gonna get a pap smear this week. I admire that, you know what I mean? Y'all get checked out. Shoot. I need to get a pap smear every week. Men need pap smears too. What's the equivalent of a male pap smear? A ball rub? Like, I want to go and lay up and cock my feet up and have somebody in there like, yeah. Your balls are feeling, you know, good. You know, it's a good rub. It's a good rub, you know what I mean? Because I respect what a pap smear is. You know, you got to make sure the crevice is legit. Yeah, you know, it's a lot of moving parts in there for women, man. Got to make sure everything's oiled up and ready to go. Everything's legit. Right? I just hate the name pap smear. It sounds so unattractive. Pap smear? They just had to throw that smear in there. How about a spread? Like, a spread just sounds better. Like a pap spread. Like, whenever you say smear, there's no positive connotation. You smeared it all over the place. It was a smear campaign. It's like never, you know what I'm saying? But a spread, it's like, you know, hey, spread love. You know? It's a good, you know, strawberry preserve spread. You go to somebody's house, it's vast, like, this is a nice spread. They're never like, this is a nice smear. Nobody ever says that, man. It's crazy, man. I'm like, oh, now I'm paying attention to my health now. I have to. It's rough. I'm like, oh, God. Waitress, one of the waitresses, can I get a napkin?

0: They gave us chocolate milk with every lunch growing up. Did y'all go to public school? Did they give you guys chocolate milk with every lunch? It was cool at the time because chocolate milk is a good time. It's fun. You know, chocolate milk is fun. But they didn't even give a damn about giving us diabetes, did they? You know how much sugar's in that? And to make it worse, like, chocolate milk doesn't match any meal. They're teaching us poor meal management in public school. Like, chocolate milk and spaghetti, that's what we have? Chocolate milk and tater tots, that doesn't match. Have you ever ordered chocolate milk with your meal as an adult? You never have you? You've never been like, let me get the fettuccine Alfredo and the chocolate milk. What you getting, huh? That never happened, huh? You can't even wash your food down with chocolate milk. That's thicker than what you just ate. Your whole meal is just sitting in your neck hole. You can't even talk after lunch. You can't answer the teacher's questions. What was that, Anthony? Man.
1: Some of y'all might have saw me not too long ago on ESPN Sports Nation. They're not going to have me back. I did a Michael Sam joke, got me in a little bit of trouble. Oh, it was all over TMZ and shit. And it was weird because some people said they didn't get the joke, which I didn't understand because it really wasn't that complex. I said I went out and bought my first Michael Sam jersey and it had 15 S's on the back. Sound it out real slow and make a gay face when you're finished. Fucking joke. I got love for the gay community. They had a phenomenal month way back. Gay marriage now legal all over the country now, right? Yay. You know? I'm saying it's 2016. Theoretically, we should be accepting of all things, theoretically. Like, I'm 41 years old. I'd like to know what it's like to be friends with a gay person. I got friends of all kinds, but I don't have any gay friends. And I'll be honest with you, I'm a little homophobic, and I'm scared. I don't know what to expect. You never had a friend of a different race or a different sexual preference. You go off your fears and your stereotypes. I'm sure there's some white guys in here. First time you hung out with a black dude, you thought to yourself, oh my God, if we play basketball and he's on my team, we'll win. I see the Asian gentleman sitting right here. What's your name, sir? Dan, I remember the first time I hung out with an Asian dude. I didn't know what to expect. I was like, oh my God, if we get into a bar fight and it's me and him versus 45 people, all I gotta do is step aside and let him do his thing. I was always scared to have a gay friend. I thought, what if at some point he try and fuck me? And gay men get offended when they hear you say that. Why you assume because he gay? He'll fuck you. You might not be his type. Then I got offended. Word? I thought dick and balls was the only requirement. I didn't know that height and eye color mattered. I didn't know that. Because I thought all gay men is what you saw in the movies, the stereotype. They're not all like that. Some gay men are very macho, masculine men, the tough guys. Look at this dude, Michael Sam. He don't act stereotypically gay. This motherfucker's a thug. He's hard. And that's the shit that worry me, because I can't see that coming. Like, what if I'm hanging out with my gay friend one day and I'm like, oh my God, the weather is beautiful. He like, I'm gonna suck your dick. No. No, Sylvester. No. I don't want that. Nigga, you don't have a choice. OMG, nigga. And what if he's stronger than me? Now we have a dilemma. Like, what if he raped me orally? I can't report that shit to the police. I look weak as a man. Well, didn't you try and stop him? Yeah, but he had strong neck muscles. Somebody might walk in on us thinking they interrupting a moment. Oh my God, I'm sorry. No, nigga, I need help. This nigga's neck muscles are strong. Any gay people here? Oh, hey. What's your name, love?
2: Kate.
1: Okay, Kate, let me ask you a question. I'm hoping you can help me out and put me up on game. Because I'm going to be honest with you, I'm ignorant to the fact, so I need you to school me. Can you help me, Kate? Okay, like, I know when a man and woman have sex, we kind of know what's in each other's playground. We know what we're fucking with. Like, a man could suck a woman's titties, eat the pussy, woman could jack a man off, juggle his balls, use peanut butter as a lubricant. I'm sorry, my personal shit. We can fuck in about 5 or 6 different positions. We know what we fucking with. Now, I would assume that when two women go at it, if nothing else happens, oral sex is a must. Like, that's almost a given, correct? Yeah, okay. But then I wonder what happens past that. Is there ever any

0: form of penetration at all? Yeah. So maybe like a dildo strap on, something like that? She said yes. So that leads me to believe this. Really, y'all like dick. You just don't like what come with it. In other words, you like your shit a la carte. Have you always been strictly boneless fish? Yeah? Okay, so your flag planted. Pussy. So I got no shot. Damn. Well, can I at least referee? I'll pull your head away. You eating the pussy too hard. No, yeah, listen. The idea of two women going at it to a dude is like, whatever. Two dudes is...
1: What's up? This is Dave Bargatze. 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
2: Hey, so I got into stand-up because I was enamored with a guy, which is definitely why you should do anything. But, you know, he complimented me, and when you give a girl a compliment, she either negates it quickly if she's got low self-esteem, or if she's got even lower self-esteem that day, she's like, okay. So naturally, I was like, well, if I get to spend time with you, I will take up ice fishing in a bikini, whatever. Improv, I got this. So I'm better now. I'm in a better place. It's okay. I never went ice fishing. It's too hot out. And I don't wear bikinis, let's be real. But I'm just like really glad he gave me that extra push, because I always knew I was kind of funny. I knew I was funnier than the women that are like size 2, because they're mad, they're hungry. But I didn't know if I could get up there with like the greats, you know, like the size 20 women, like Melissa McCarthy, like she's awesome. Size 16 is about the largest I ever was. No, you can't see pictures. And now I'm single size. Woohoo! That's for me. I was never Greek. I'm sorry that happened. But I'm getting kind of nervous because my friends are like, Mel, when you get a boyfriend, you won't be funny. They said when, not if. They're very nice friends. So I'm like, I've already paid for some classes. The check is cleared. And by check, I mean credit card payment because this is America. I'm going to pay for that shit later. Four times over. But yeah. Guys have been flirting with me, and I kind of don't know what to do. I was like Charlie and the Chocolate Factory with the one candy bar. I was like, this is the best thing ever! And then I was like, holy shit, there's a factory! Oh my goodness! And now I'm like, do I want the gobstopper with the blue eyes, or do I want the three-course gum with the arms full of dates? I just don't know. But I don't have to cross that chocolate-covered bridge yet. But when I do, my friends are going to be really sad because they like to do this thing called Mel Single. If it's like a dull moment in the conversation, someone will just go, wait. Mel Single? And I'm like, it's funny because I talk about being single all the time. Thanks, guys. It got so bad where they almost made a Facebook group called MVP, Mel's Virginity Project. And I'm not going to lie, I was a little bit curious to see who would come. I'm really glad I did it, because I'm friends with my boss and my teachers, and how weird would that be if they were like, attending? That'd be super weird. And you know, it just used to bother me for a while. I'm not going to lie. Like, I couldn't masturbate successfully. Put it all out there for you. I was like, your hand, you're so lovely. And my friend was like, handsome hand. You know, you sit on your hand and then it doesn't feel like you're... I was like, no. Before I get that whole lonely, I was getting half, which I did. But then I was like, you know, at weddings, everyone will be like, yeah! And then they'll go back to not dancing. And I love things that are like, hey, this product is kind of like this product. You should like this. Weave, like real hair, but fascinating. I'm a vegetarian, so I love that shit. And then Chipotle, which is like fake Mexican Subway. So I have been Melissa Rochelle Sennessy, and stop signs are kind of like tampons. They're red and they clog shit up.
3: I'm a big movie buff, the only buff I'll ever be probably, so, you know, pick something. I watched Batman and Robin on DVD recently because I hate myself. That was a terrible decision. Even when I was putting it in, I was like, don't do that, don't close it. Such a bad movie. That's when Joel Schumacher took over and was like, hey, let's make Batman gay. That seems like a good idea. It was with Mr. Freeze and Alicia. It's just so bad. I would have liked to seen him explain himself to the studio, too. Like, yeah, you know that $150 million budget you gave me? Spent half of that on neon paint. The other half, bat nipples. Bat nipples. What's that? How much did we spend on a script? Well, that's where we saved money, actually. Yeah, there was no script. I kind of wrote some shit down. It was just... I should probably talk to you about that. We played a trick on Arnold. I wrote some just terrible ice-related puns and gave him this fake script. It's so fucking bad. He thought it was the real thing. And he's a big man. We were afraid to tell him we were fucking with him. So the whole movie is Arnold, let's kick some ice in the cooler. It's just, sorry. Yeah. What's that? I'm fired? That makes sense. Yeah. That's fine. I'll just go make Phone Booth with Colin Farrell, and I'll find a way to put nipples on that phone booth. You wait and see. I think if I had to pin it down, my favorite movie, Jurassic Park. All right? I love dinosaurs, man. Yeah, I love dinosaurs. I'm like a 10-year-old when I see that movie. I'm like, Velociraptor! One comes from this side and the other's over here and they, oh, Velociraptor, I love them. So, and I was watching it and a couple things were hitting me. I was just like, our heroes in Jurassic Park, they weren't very heroic. They were kind of insane. You know, Dr. Alan Grant spends the whole movie just trying to scare people. He's like, you have T-Rexes? You have Velociraptors? Ooga booga booga! Like, even that little kid in the beginning when they find the raptor bones, I was like, that's not scary. That's a 6-foot turkey. And Dr. Grant just loses his fucking mind. He's just like, you know what it would do to you? It would take a claw and just slice you right down the middle and shit in your spleen and sternum and rip your face apart. And why are you even here? We're in the middle of a desert. I'm going to fuck your face. It's just... Calm down, Dr. Grant. And Dr. Sadler, the woman, she wasn't much better. Because they get in the Jurassic Park car, and then they get out to help that sick Triceratops. And what's the first thing she did? She put her hand in a pile of shit. She was like, there's a pile of shit over there. I'm going to go right into that, elbow deep. That's crazy. That's what crazy people do. The strange thing is I find that scene very arousing. Can't explain it. Not a good thing, probably. And I was thinking that the true hero of Jurassic Park is the T-Rex. Yeah, because the raptors are chasing the kids at the end, then the adults because they're useless heroes. And then the T-Rex comes in and is just like, what's going on in here? Oh, it's those fucking raptors. Every time. Do you want me to eat them, kids? All right. Nom, nom, nom. Nom, nom, nom. Okay. Have you seen Jeff Goldblum anywhere? Because I'm going to eat the shit out of that guy. This way? All right. Thanks, kids. T-Rex out. Yeah. He said that. Director's cut. T-Rex out, he says it. Another thing that bothered me is that island is so complex, so amazing, but they only have 10 employees. Did you ever notice that? Hey, Samuel L. Jackson. Yeah, you got like 100 jobs to do. Sorry about... You can stop swearing. It's not going to help. Yeah. Yeah, how about you put those motherfucking files in the motherfucking computer? How about that? Jesus. Yeah. Newman's in the corner carving Jerry's name into his wrist. Jerry. Another thing that bothered me is all that grass on that island. Where's the Mexicans cutting that grass? I'm just saying. I'll believe the genetic mumbo jumbo. I'll believe the dinosaurs. Lack of Mexicans cutting grass takes me right out of the story. Right? And they could have added it so easily. Now, the first scene where they find the dinosaurs grazing, you know. Na na na na na na na na na na. These dinosaurs are huge. Like movies, I like fantasy movies. I'm gonna say something, it's always a little weird. I want to be Harry Potter. Just gonna throw it out there. Yeah, clap it up. That's crazy what he just said. Let's clap, I guess. He might kill himself. What the fuck? But I do. If somebody would take me to a magical land where everybody knew me, that's awesome. Sure, people might try to kill me, but they know me. Oh, that's awesome. Every night in my apartment, I'm just waiting for Hagrid to show up. Just like, Dale, we're going to Hogwarts. I'm just like, sweet, I got my bags packed and everything. Where the hell have you been? Let's go. I think I would have done well at Hogwarts, you know? Especially everything that happened in the first movie. Nothing happened. Like, the big monster was a three-headed dog. Ooh, three-headed dog. Well, here's a three-headed vacuum. Get the hell out of here. That's it. Roll credits, John Williams score, movie's over. It's the second movie, Harry Potter and the Chamber of Secrets. Oh, that's where I would have had problems. That movie terrifies me. And I'll explain it because some of you are adults, not a man-child. Understandable. Understandable. The movie starts off with Dobby showing up. And Dobby's a 3-foot rat, barely wearing any clothes. And Harry's just like, oh, that's cool. No. If I was sleeping and Dobby showed up, I'm Dobby the house elf. We're going to go to Hogwarts and defeat Lord Voldemort and save the world. I'd be like, ah! Oh, holy shit. What did he say? I should have heard him out. I should have listened a little bit, but he looks like Master Splinter's retarded cousin. I couldn't let that go. Movie's terrifying. And there's like a 15-minute chase sequence with giant spiders. Oh, I hate spiders. Fucking hate them. And not because they're terrifying, which they are, but spiders are assholes. Spiders always come down when I'm not expecting them or when I'm with a girl. It's like they know. They're just like, hey, Steve, come here. Dale's with a girl. Steve! That's a weird name for a spider, by the way, Steve. Look at Romeo over here. I am about to fuck up his night. Watch this. And sure enough, she sees a spider. Ew, a spider! In which I reply, ah! Oh, I'll get it. I'm brave. I'll get a Kleenex and kill the spider, throw it in the trash. This turns her on. I'm a monster slayer now. I've slain the beast. You know, get on the couch fooling around a little bit. She starts questioning things down here. She thinks I prematurely finished. I didn't prematurely anything. The truth is I peed my pants when I seen that spider. Spider's in the trash can like, I told you, Steve. What the fuck was I talking? There's spiders in Harry Potter in the Chamber of Secrets. And they scare me. This is my point. And there's only one thing I hate more than spiders. And that's snakes. Ha! Lucky for me, there's a big-ass snake at the end of Harry Potter and the Chamber of Secrets. A basilisk. Huge fucking thing. Spiders and snakes. Which makes J.K. Rowling a huge bitch. Because she was at home writing this. You know, giant spiders and a snake. And then clowns show up for some reason. Sweet dreams. But by far the most terrifying thing in Harry Potter and the Chamber of Secrets... Moaning Myrtle. Now, Moaning Myrtle is a ghost that lives in the bathroom. Yeah, she watches you poop. And that's just too much for me, because I was that guy in high school who would never go to the bathroom. And I just wouldn't go. I'm like, you can hold it, Dale. You can hold it. You've only got 5 hours, you're fine. Just walk like Frankenstein for the rest of the day. That's fine. That's a normal thing. And what if she comes up through the toilet bowl? You know, that's... Because I've heard of turtle heading, but myrtle heading? Come on. Oh, I watched too many...
4: Speaking of mistakes, I got to mention this. My buddy recently got a face tattoo. Horrible. Yes, absolutely. And what he chose to get was a teardrop tattoo under his eye. Now, he said he got that because for him it meant it was a remembrance tattoo for a relative who passed away. Now, if you want to get a remembrance tattoo, that's great. I'm all for it. But why go with the teardrop tattoo under your eye? That's already a symbol for something. It's a prison tattoo, which means you murdered somebody. Like, why go with that? Go with any other tattoo. I wouldn't get a swastika tattooed on my face and go, no, no, no, it's not what you think. It's for my niece. She loves puzzles. Calm down, everybody. It's not what you think. Just get a different tattoo.
5: I had to go to the dentist recently. I hate the dentist. Which is not surprising since I hate everything I talk about up here. I don't like any type of customer service anymore. All they do is make you feel like a pile of shit for paying them for stuff. That's all they do is talk shit to you the whole fucking time now. Make you feel inferior because they know more about the product than you do. You don't know. I had to go to the dentist. They told me I needed a deep cleaning. Did I? I don't know. The fuck do I know about dentistry? But I'm afraid my teeth will fall out if I don't, so you got me. Well, if you've ever had one before, if you've never had a deep cleaning, it's like a regular cleaning, but deeper. Okay, it's not a whole lot, it's not a lot of gray area in there. A regular cleaning is that little metal hook, they go in, they scrape your gums till they bleed, and they talk shit to you for an hour. A deep cleaning is that same metal hook, but it's on a woman's vibrator bottom, all right? And there's a pull cord because there's a motor in it. And they go, and they just start jackhammering your teeth out by the root under a guise of a deep cleaning, which I suppose is the deepest cleaning there is. Take your teeth out one at a time, polish them like a rock, and then put them back in your fucking gums. Yeah, that's pretty goddamn deep. And if you have this procedure coming up and you're feeling queasy about hearing about it, don't worry. It's a pain-free procedure. And they'll tell you that right when you walk in. You're not going to feel any pain from the deep cleaning. And you won't, because before you can start the deep cleaning, they have to give you 6 shots of Novocaine in one half of your mouth. Yeah, before you can start the deep cleaning, they have to give you 6 shots of Novocaine in one half of your mouth. So you won't feel anything from the deep cleaning, provided you don't shit yourself and pass out from these 6 shots of Novocaine in your salami thin cheek. And they don't do it in any sort of civilized way where they punch you with one, wait till it numbs up, and then hit you with the other 5. Nope, pure pricks from the start. Boom, boom, boom, boom, boom, boom. You're crying, but you can't feel the tears coming off your face anymore. Your cheek is sliding off your bones. You look like a Salvador Dali clock in a recliner, and they just fucking own you from that point forward. That's all they do is dress you down. They fuck you. They lean you back so you're at their mercy. They put a little bib on you like you're 3 years old. And they just start scraping chunks of roast beef out of your teeth and wiping it on your fucking bib. You don't even remember the last time you had roast beef, but there's a whole fucking Subway sandwich sitting on your chest in the dental chair. Lean you back, she got my mouth stretched open as wide as it could possibly go, shoving shit to the back of my throat. I don't know how you ladies do it, I guess is my point. I'll never complain again. I got home, my wife was like, how was it? I'm like, hey, my mouth stretched as wide as it can go. How do you do that? And she's like, my mouth isn't open that wide. And they do the deep cleaning, but they can only do half of your mouth. That's how invasive the procedure is. You have to come back 3 weeks later to get the other half of your mouth done. And you gotta go back. It doesn't matter what you thought about the first half of the procedure. You gotta go back and do the other half. You don't want to look like a before and after dental commercial for the rest of your life because you were a pussy and skipped out on the Novocaine. You gotta go back. And she's just sitting in there the whole time. Vince, you gotta be doing a better job of this when you're at home. And you're going, wait, what? Time God, you have a lot more fucking shit at your disposal than I got at home. Who are you to say that? You've got me reclined in a position that can only be described as porn in a yoga studio, all right? You have stadium lighting on me so bright. I've got goggles on indoors. I got a lead vest on with a fucking bib over that. You have a welder's mask on with binoculars and a Hubble telescope coming off of that. You have rubber latex gloves. Another lady typing shit out as you shout it into the ether as fast as she can type it. You have an entire tackle box full of hooks and mirrors and reverse mirrors and rope and wire, and once every 6 months you send me home with a little bristly brush and a tiny spool of floss, and I gotta do a better job of this on my own? Fuck you. Who are you to talk to somebody like that? That's one hell of an advantage you have. They keep coming. Vince, have you been flossing every day? Yeah, I did for the first 3 days till the shit you gave me ran out. They don't even make something that small retail. How the fuck did you get that? I don't like your attitude. I want to talk to your manager. She's like, hang on, let me get the dentist. You mean you're not the dentist? Who the fuck are you? Well, I'm the hygienist. Okay, well, what does the dentist do? His name's on the building. That's where the check's going. What the fuck does that guy do? That's the guy that shows up after this fucking lady busted her ass doing everything. His job is to walk in for 10 seconds, make some shitty joke. Hey, the teeth are... You know, and... She gives him the entire play-by-play of everything that's happened. He's like, And he reaches in the box and he grabs a tool. It doesn't matter which one, because it's all for show. And he sticks it into some gap in your tooth and he starts to wrestle with it until it contracts and goes, ping! And then he spits out a bunch of vocabulary that's beyond your pay level and understanding and forces you to pay for your teeth on a credit card for the next 5 years. Yeah. Oh, it looks like we got an ecclesiastic acoustal on the lower mandibular bicuspid, number 11. Fuck you, it's a cavity and a molar. Say it so I can understand it too. In what world is that vernacular relevant? Number 11. Number 11, you fucking prick. There's a hole in the tooth, second one from the back. How hard is that to say? Well, Vince, you know, we gotta get you back in here to fill it. You're like, get me back in here? I'm here. You're here. Fill it. My mouth is already numb, fuckface. Fill it. Convince my insurance to pay for Novocaine twice? Well, Vince, I got other people to see. I've seen how long it takes you to make your rounds. I got 90 seconds. Go. Yeah, come back 8 weeks later because he's on vacation for the next 7 Thursdays. Make the first appointment of the day, 7 a.m. How could this go wrong? I don't know, 7:23, I'm still sitting in a chair next to a fish tank with a tropical fish that I know is not indigenous to the area that I helped pay for with my teeth. Just fucking taking it out on him. 7:27, she comes out the door. Vince, you ready? Like, I've been the fucking holdup this whole time. Going there with an attitude already, you know? Sit down, here comes fucking Mr. Rapport. Hey, Vince, how you been taking care of your teeth? I figured I had a hole in one. Fuck the rest of them. Let's see how good you are at your job. Well, we got a fillet. What are we going to use today? The silver filling or the white filling? You go, what? My teeth are white. I'll pick the white. Who the fuck is picking the silver now? Why is that even still an option? Well, the white one costs more. I know the white one costs more. That's how you fuck over the general public. It's called price anchoring. You make two products. One of them sucks ass. Nobody wants it, but everybody can afford it. The other one's amazing. Everybody wants it, and nobody can afford it. And you use fear-based sales tactics to shove us into fucking dental debt. You go, so what's it going to look like in here today, Vince? Are you going to spend some money and walk out looking like you did on the way in, or you want to use Photoshop every time you open mouth laugh in a picture going forward? What's it going to be? I only ask because I care, you know. Do you want to look like you do and spend some money with those pearly whites, or you want to walk around looking like Flava Flav for the rest of your life? It's up to you. If you ask my opinion, I say get the white one. I should know, I'm a DDS. Yeah, you are. It stands for double dick sticking. I'm getting it from both ends of the cavity right now.
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8: Yes, it's so very good to be back. I look different than when I lived here. I was a little bit chubbier. I remember looking at the scale and it saying like 198, and I was like, can we get there? Yes, you know, bagels and booze, and honestly, I think at that time when I lived here, I really thought cookies were gonna go extinct. I haven't seen a guy in ages, and just back there he goes, Jesus, your tits got small. Thank you for noticing the least positive aspect of my weight loss. And another guy goes, did you get taller? I was like, yeah, the old 30-year-old growth spurt. Yeah. Absolutely, that's what happened. I really truly can't blame them that much. I have gained and lost weight so many times that my boobs are like an atheist dad at Catholic mass. They're just like, yeah, I'm not going to get up again. Yeah. I'm kidding. They look amazing. Those Facebook posts are like 6 years ago today. Those are fun for me. Truly, I do like looking back at my old D cups holding a PBR in the Town Hall Bub photo booth. Just like taking turns wearing a large bunny head with my friend. It's less nostalgic and more leaves me wondering how I survived on so few likes, you know? A photo of my mom's puppy she just got from 6 years ago? 3 likes? How did I go on with my day? Honestly, I don't know.
9: Here we go. I'm a cheese set pecker fan, and that's the truth. My wife's a little heavy, but she's got a nice tooth. Ice fishing cow

losing by 2 points and I'm about to lose my mind. 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Those my first words, yeah, hey there, the Bears suck. Actually, my first words were, yeah, hey there, but then I said the Bears suck. You know why? Cause I'm a cheesehead Packer fan and that's the truth. My wife's freaking huge, but she's got a nice tooth. Ice fishing, cow tipping, and a Packer game. The rest of my life is kinda lame. You know, this is pretty rockin' music. Yeah, let it rock, hey there. Whoa, look at Chris's belly jiggle. Yeah, now look at her husband's. So come on up to Cheeseland and watch us tip a few, where the men are men and the women are too. Come up to Wisconsin and smell her dairy. My sister just took third at the state fair. Why? Cause I'm a cheesehead Packer fan and that's the truth. My wife is enormous, but she's got a nice tooth.

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1: Folks, sometimes, you know, people, they come up to me like after the show or when I'm in the shower. You're like, Rock, what's your secret? I'm like, I don't know. I know you look up here, you know, you see the bright lights and the fancy clothes. You're like, this guy must be rich. But I'm not. I'm like you guys. Like, just the other day, I was telling my driver. Yeah, I was on a Greyhound bus. Those people are freaks. You ever been on a Greyhound? Oh. This guy's talking to me the whole trip. He had the worst. You ever talk to somebody, their breath so bad, you can't even pay attention to what they're saying? Right? You're trying to figure out what they ate. Look, what'd you eat, a squirrel? What the hell? Can't you taste that? And they never want any gum. You ever notice that? People with bad breath. They don't want gum or mint. Right? You're like, hey, you want some gum? They're like, no. And you're like, oh, shit. Would you mind if I shove some up my nose? Would that be okay? You try to give him hints. You ever do that? You ever try to give him? You're like, hey, you want to have some fun? Let's go brush our teeth. Come on, me and you. You gotta take care of your breath, folks. I gotta go with the original Listerine. You ever use that? Tastes like gas. You ever had that stuff? I was reading the back. It says antiseptic. You're supposed to clean your septic tank with this shit. I got it in my mouth. I had to drink Scope to get the taste of Listerine out of my mouth. Oh, man.
2: You need more foreplay. It's healthy. It's how you pull your pants down, it's how you grab a towel, 7 minutes. That's not good for you. Foreplay. This is what you do. I want you to grab your smartphone, which is not a smartphone at all. Right now, it's just a phone that does shit you're too lazy to do yourselves. A real smartphone hasn't come out yet. A real smartphone will make judgments for you after you've made a poor one. A real smartphone will be like, no, Kevin, I will not let you call your ex-girlfriend at 2 a.m. Fuck you, Siri. I love her. I've already ordered you pizza. Thanks, Siri. That's a good call. I'll talk to you in the morning. I will say this. Get home safe. Keys to Point Live Comedy. This is the best comedy club in the country. Thanks for coming out. Have a good night. I'm out. Peace out.
3: Our goal, ladies and gentlemen.
4: Yes. Okay. One person is sober. The rest of you are like, what? I'm in it in case you're trying to guess what's going on here. We got one in the back? All right. You identified. I appreciate that. Sometimes I ask if people are Indian, they're like, that depends on how funny you are. So. I'm Indian. I love being Indian now, like I love my culture, but it was hard for me growing up because I got picked on all the time. Awful. Anytime I did well on a math test, anytime, this is what they'd say. They'd be like, Asif, you're just doing well on that math test because you're Indian. You're doing well because you're Indian. It's like, no, I'm doing well because my parents hit me. That's why. Even if it's street children like a bat, I would catch it. They just hit it until something good comes out. This one plays piano. I did end up majoring in math, which I'm going to be honest, it was not fun for me because I was one of the only women and the guys were complete assholes. Like, anytime I got a job or an internship, they were so disrespectful. They'd always be like, well, they just gave you that job because you're more women in math. That's why you got that. I was like, oh, I'm sorry. Did my vagina also get the high score on this math test? Difference, I had some sort of magical math vagina. It's not just point, just a regular vagina. If I put a Rubik's Cube up there, it's not coming out solved. It's coming out wet and a little bit broken. I know we just met. It's weird. I thought I liked being in the city, but I feel like people here are dumb in their own way. Like, true. Everyone's really into alternative medicine now, which I can't stand. Oh, God. I have people running up to me all the time like, oh, my God, see, but we're really into Eastern medicine. Like, bitch, I'm from the East. We only do that shit because we don't have real medicine. I have a friend, verbatim, this is what she said to me. She's like, yeah, we're just like really into the healing power of Indian plants, which is why we're not going to vaccinate our baby. I was like, Susan, people in India still have polio. I know we're tiny and brown and come from a forest, but we're people, not hobbits. But that's the thing, people just don't appreciate what they have here, man. Like, the rest of the world is starving. Meanwhile, girls in this country, especially in New York, going on all these bullshit crash diets, like the Master Cleanse. Uh-oh. Ugh, I hate it, right? It's ridiculous. Oh, no, girl, why? You are beautiful. This is some bullshit. I can't take it. All these girls running around like, oh, my God, Gwyneth Paltrow does it. It's so great. What you do is you don't eat. You don't eat. You just drink lemon water with cayenne pepper. I love it. It's like anorexia, except way more pretentious. I can't support the weight of my own spine. It's so hot, everything's fading to black. I think after I finish the Master Cleanse, I'm going on the lettuce diet. That's why I suck on a single piece of lettuce until someone marries me. People are crazy, though. Especially, like, the same friend that wouldn't vaccinate her baby. She's also planning a safari trip to go see South Asian tigers. That's when I lost her. I'm like, really, lady? Really? The same tigers that have eaten hundreds and thousands of Indian people. We're really going to take a plane halfway across the world just to get close to a tiger. Meanwhile, there are people in India with polio just freaking out like, tiger! Oh, shit, lions! People do ridiculous shit though, especially girls. Like, I can't, let me be real. You know that scene from Indiana Jones' Temple of Doom? Where, like, Indians have the power to reach into someone's chest and pull out their heart? I'm gonna be completely honest. Sometimes I wish I could do that shit with ovaries. Every time I hear a girl say something like, my boyfriend quit his job, so I dumped him because he couldn't afford this. And then I could just jump around like, Carly Mom! Just rip him out. Give him to a tranny with a heart of gold. Like, you do good. Types of craziness in this world, though. I had to go home and visit my hometown, which was awful. People in my town are fat as hell. And here's the thing. I'm not saying that to be rude. I don't want people to feel bad about their body. But I have a lot of diabetes in my family, and I genuinely worry for people's health. Like, you should see my town. Oh, my God. Let me explain something. You know that scene in a horror film where there's, like, a girl going into a basement? I'm like, oh, don't do that. That's how I feel every time I watch a fat kid going to a McDonald's. I'm like, no! Get out of there and they can take your feet. Come on! Run! Run, girl, run! 3 to 5 times a week in 15-minute intervals. This is how ridiculous my town is. time. It's true. I have a friend who ate himself into a scooter. Yeah, that should be laughed at. That is inappropriate. And this is the excuse he gives me for not eating healthy. Like, see, but I'm a man. Men hunt. Men eat meat. Men hunt. I was like, Ben, you cannot hunt. I hate to be the one to break it to you, but the forest is not scooter accessible. This happened to him the other day. An apple tree, the branch broke through his window, and he's still refusing to eat healthy. Do you understand what just happened to you? A salad broke into your house. All you have to do is chew. But he's sitting there actively rejecting it, like, oh, no, salad, get out of my face, I ain't no queer. That's the thing people do in West say. They say salad makes you gay, which no, it doesn't. I hate to M. Night Shyamalan your sexuality, buddy, but if a salad can make you gay, if you are a carrot stick away from being gay, you've been gay the whole time. When I was home, I had to see my mother, which... Here's the thing, I love the lady, but she is a terrifying immigrant woman. Every single conversation we have is about rape and murder, and I cannot take it anymore. Like, literally, next Halloween, instead of having a vampire in a coffin pop out and scare children, I think I'm just going to shove my mother in a box and the kids deal with her. Just have her sit there like, hey, you remember your favorite math teacher? Well, she has breast cancer, then just fade away. 2/3 of all rape are committed by somebody you know. Trust no one. Are you still single? Because if you choke in your apartment alone, no one will hear you screaming. Such rape gets make you look fat. What, I'm not supposed to say something? I'm your mother. Fine, I'm sorry, I care. Yes, been delightful. I'm going to go ahead and bring your host back up. Thank you so much.
1: Give it up for Snuba one more time.
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5: 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I found them when they first started, when he was sitting in the backyard with a CB.
6: I love Chicago, though. Home away from home, you guys. Thank you guys so much for coming out, seriously. It means the absolute world to me. It really does. I love Chicago. I love it. And within 2 years, I sold my car. And everybody's like, you don't need it. And I was like, I can't own it. It's fine. I can't do what it needs to be to have a car. I'm fine. So I started taking the CTA everywhere. Here's a little announcement from the CTA. Smoking, eating, and littering is prohibited on all CTA vehicles. But by all means, my friends, you shit your pants. It's completely fine for some reason. Don't put that on a fucking sign, Whatever you do. But I take the red light now. I live up in Andersonville. Yeah, I live in Andersonville because I'm a lesbian. Such a shitty joke. And like, so I love living up there, but I take the red line to Argyle, which is like, it's like little Chinatown, little Koreatown, which I don't know why they called that. Like, every Koreatown is little Koreatown. I don't know why that's a thing. But I get off at little Koreatown, and there's a fresh new lunatic waiting for me. Every day. It's me and 75 other people getting off this train. And this guy locks eyes with me and me alone, looks at me dead in the eye, and he's like, I'm gonna live my life the way that I want to. Sheriff. So you know what I did, guys? I just walked away. Just walked away, man. Because sometimes you get to pick your battles in this world. When you're sheriff. Made some career changes from time to time. I'm stuck living, I live with my girlfriend, which is great. I love living with my lady, but we're still in that situation where we have to have a roommate. So, like, I live with Mike Johnson, the first comic he saw tonight. Round of applause for him, by the way. Very funny guy. And I live with him, so, like, we try to write together. And, like, we'll sit down and we'll try to do, like, some collaborative writing. And we'll, like, challenge one another. You know, I'd be like, dude, you give me one topic I should write about, and then I'll give you one. And he's like, cool. And I'm like, you should write about, Timmy, you should write more jokes about your receding hairline. You should write about that. And I'm like, dude, you should write about how you're, like, looking for a new fucking roommate. What is your problem, dude? Fucking pay your part of the cable bill and we can fucking talk. You know what I mean? Like, I think that's fucking fair. But, like, it's cause we're broke. Like, I mean, I feel like I have, like, a good life, but, like, we're always broke. I mean, you live within your means, you know? Like, here's how you know you're broke. When you're still using a battery-powered toothbrush 2 weeks after it's become a manual toothbrush. That's how you know. You're lying to somebody, dude. You're lying to somebody. I don't know if you can tell by looking at me, but I go to Kmart a lot. I go to Kmart a lot, you guys. A real lot. I think the worst thing about going to Kmart as often as I do at this point in my life, hands down, has to be clocking in. I need to stop probably working at Kmart. That's a good idea.

0: confused. I tried to read Twitter to see what was real, but it's obvious they have things to conceal. Even Apple has a story to push. Reading now turns my brain to mush.
1: I read the news.
0: I'm a little confused.
1: I read the news.
0: White House is a zoo.
1: I read the news.
0: And gave a careful review.
1: I read the news.
0: And I'm still confused. One side says, drink the bleach, and later on you'll be at the beach. Others say, wear your mask. Come on, they say, it's an easy

When I first started out in comedy, I used to take a Greyhound bus everywhere. Everybody here should take a Greyhound bus across America. Number one, it's going to be an education for you. And number two, it is going to be a self-esteem builder for each and every one of us. Maybe the Easter Bunny didn't drop enough jelly beans in your Easter basket as a young child and you're still mad about it. Or your brother or your sister have got more money, better mate than you. You go to the Greyhound bus station, you will feel great about yourself. It's like a family reunion for the Munsters in there. You ever been to the bus station before? Same kind of people in every city, too. Mutants, pimps, trolls, whores, junkies, twitching people with wandering eyes, people with teeth that look like Indian corn smiling at you. Bloodshot, bug-eyed, pointing in different directions. Cornflake dandruff looks like tropical fish food on their shoulders. Ass crack sticking out of a parka. How does that work? I don't know. Empty Kentucky Fried Chicken buckets as luggage. Tattoos with words spelled wrong. Crossed out with more words spelled wrong underneath. And I was waiting in line to buy my ticket, and it's horrible in there. I'm trying not to look anybody in the eye. And I noticed there was a poster on the wall, and there was people on the bus, and their eyes were pointing in the same direction, and they looked like they had taken a bath that month. And those are the people that I wanted to ride with. Life is never like it is on the poster. In real life, I'm looking around, and there's people that get the vestigial tail, and they're dragging along, and knees that bent the other way, and head that looks like Jiffy Pop popcorn, and eyes close together, and hillbillies, and swamp rats. And I mean that in a friendly and a customer service kind of a way. And the UFO aliens was right in the Inquirer. They were right, because the guy right in front of me, I'll never forget, he had his money for his ticket in his pants. Not in his pocket, in his pants. He's reaching down and pulling out soggy fives and tens, and Abe Lincoln is plugging his nose on a $5 bill. I thought, this is disgusting. How could this get any worse? I'm Mr. Lucky. It always gets worse. I'm standing right behind him. Who got most of that in change? Welcome to Lucky Land. Every day is Friday the 13th in my world. I gotta stand behind this guy with irritable bowel syndrome. Then I got my change. I put it in my pocket with barbecue tongs. And then I had my journey, my adventure across America. I don't know how it was for the settlers to get in some kind of covered wagon, but I rode a Greyhound bus. That was bad enough. You ever been on that? Because you got to find your seat, and it's very territorial on the bus. You got to walk past everybody that nobody wants to sit by you. And say, excuse me, pardon me, por favor, coming through. Nice goat. Thank you. Woo. And I had my seat, and there was only one seat left on the whole bus, and it was way in the back, and it was two rows back from the end, and I sat down and it was moist, and that was a red flag right there. And I didn't want to look at anybody, and I didn't get to sit by the window. I wanted to see America, but the guy next to me, he was sleeping when I got on, and he didn't wake up the whole time I was, and he was having a snorgasm. You ever seen a guy like that? Sleeping on the bus, like... And I'm watching this for an hour and a half going, you better exhale pretty soon. We're sucking up all the air for the rest of us. And I was watching that guy so much that I didn't see that there was a four-year-old kid behind me, and he had a big Tootsie Pop sucker. And he took it out of his mouth, and it was wet and slimy, and he started sticking it on the back of my head. And he was pulling out clumps of hair by the roots, and he just leaned over the seat and go, what's your name? What's your name? What's your name? What's your name? What's your name? What's your name? What's your name? What's your name? It's Jeffrey Dahmer, you little bastard. Turn around and go to sleep. Oh, a nightmare. And I was sitting on the bus, and I'm looking at this guy, and he had some Doritos right down there by his crotch in a little bag. And I'm thinking, do I or do I not, while he's sleeping, try to stick my fingers down there and pilfer those last two Doritos in the bottom of the bag? That's a very important decision, because that's an operation game I don't want to lose right there. If I tickle Jim and the twins, I got a buddy for life right there. I'll be getting Christmas cards from the penitentiary, if you know what I'm saying. And I sat on the bus, and the driver got on, and I'll never forget the driver. How do they screen people to drive human beings around in a bus? This guy had inch-thick, bulletproof goggles. Looks like he was in Papillon, the road show. And a toupee you could see from space. Ever see a guy like that? His toupee is so bad, he moves his head, and the toupee stays in the same spot.
It's like a ventriloquist dummy. And he sat down, and he's picking his ass, and he's getting the seat. He goes, your seat will recline for your comfort. We got on a bus 3 days and three nights. That's how long Jesus was in the tomb, 3 days and three nights. Because God the Father must have given him a choice between the Greyhound bus trip and crucifixion, and he chose crucifixion. That's why they call it a bus. It's you with BS around you. That's what it is. So I'm pushing my button to see if I get reclining.

0: bus, and we stopped in St. Louis from Milwaukee, where I started in St. Louis. It was about 11 hours, and we got out. We're all picking about 6 counties worth of underwear out of our butt, and we got to line up and go to the snack bar. If you go to the bus, they give you about 5 minutes to go to the snack bar, and if you don't get your snack and get back on the bus leaves without you. So all I had time for was I bought a 72-ounce mattress pisser Dr. Pepper I paid $3.50 for. And it had no fizz in it, and I drank it all the way down, and I got back on the bus. And now my kidneys are starting to blow up like those volleyballs, you know, the bladder balls you play dodgeball with in school. So I got to pee, and I'm watching people go to the bathroom. Now there's ladies in here. How do you go to the bathroom on a bus? It's filthy in there. It's disgusting. It's little. Do you do like a bowling trophy pose? Do you do the one leg kind of balancing act? For a man, I've got user-friendly equipment. So what am I going to do? Zip, flip, let it rip. In theory... My life never goes in theory. I'm going to write my name in about 6 different languages because I got 72 ounces of Dr. Pepper to spray. That's when Mr. Lucky, the driver, goes over the biggest railroad track in Oklahoma. So now I'm like, oh, shit. I'm in the back spraying in every direction. I come out looking like Zorro, the big wet Z on my shirt. I soak myself to the bone with my own piss, and this guy... What's your name? I'm underwater at Jacques Cousteau. I pissed myself. Are you happy?
1: Yeah, I drink. That's my vice of choice, is drinking. I smoke weed occasionally, but this is what happens. When I drink, I'm able to be in the moment. When I smoke weed, overanalyze the moment, which is not good to do during sex. Because if I'm drunk and having sex, I'm thinking, yeah, this is cool. But if I'm high during sex, I'm thinking, yo, why is she letting me do this to her? What was her childhood like? What's her relationship with her father? Does she let everybody smash this fast? I started doing weird stuff doing high sex, like counting my strokes and a one-er, a two-er. Not a good mindset for people. I tried cocaine in college. It was too intense. I went to this party, coked up. Soon as we got there, this girl threw a beer in my friend's face. I freaked out. Fucking slap that bitch, man! She threw a beer on you, now you slap her! Cannibal, relax. If I slap her, those 5 dudes over there are gonna kick my ass. Yo, you just slap her. I'll worry about the rest. And I never want to feel like that again. There's no reason for me to be telling a dude to slap a woman and I can beat up 5 people. That's an unnecessary sensation. And I don't need it in my life at all. There's no place for it. But I'll be lying if I told you that cocaine ever brought any beautiful moments into my life. When I was in Minneapolis, I had a threesome with these girls that were on cocaine. And I didn't think a threesome was gonna happen because I thought the fat one would leave, but when life gives you lemons, you throw lemons at people. No. I didn't want her to leave because she was fat. I don't discriminate. She just didn't seem right into the whole situation at first. But once the cocaine got into her, turns out she was pretty cool. I didn't do any cocaine with her because sometimes it can soften up your dick. And the last thing I need in my hotel room is 2 angry, coked out, horny girls screaming at me, Hannibal, what's wrong with it? I don't know. Can everybody just be quiet for a little bit, please? Everybody just quiet down. There's some drinks in the other room. Y'all go chill out over there for a little bit. I'll be in there, man. And we had a good old-fashioned Midwestern night. They welcomed me to their city in a wonderful way. I wake up, the hotel room was kind of trash, so I leave a nice tip for housekeeping. I go off to do morning radio, come back. The room was clean, perfectly clean, all in the kitchen counter, except they left a small bump of cocaine. I said, that's extremely professional hotel housekeeping right there. They love people, and that's the type of attention to detail that gets you a 5-star Yelp review right there. I'll be back to that residency in Marriott. 3-star hotel, 5-star service. That's what really matters.
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3: Marriage was talked a little bit earlier. Mike, you're married. You said you were 46 years?
4: Blissful.
3: Blissful, yeah. Icing on the cake, Mike. A lot of comics do jokes like, you know, hitting marriage hard, but I gotta tell you, oh, it's so great not being alone. It is. Oh my God, marriage is the, oh gosh, I mean, Mike, I don't know about you, but single Mike right here, just sad trombone from 2000, 2004 to 2011, just. Oh, it was so, like, the only thing bachelor about me was my degree. That was how sad. That was how sad that was. Like, oh, God. before.

0: Or, oh, thank God for my wife, because before I met her, I was like 2 months away from becoming a hermit. I was almost to the point where I don't need a lot of you. I'm just going to stay in my studio apartment, my dingy studio apartment. So gross. I had my Netflix. I had my adult pictures. The studio apartment was above a Taco Bell. There was no reason for me to leave. I would just open up the window and I'd just say, "Chalupa me!" Put it on a string and then wheel it up. Just like Home Alone. Just grab it and say, "Thanks, I'm going to go watch The Good Wife and eat this chalupa." How sad. How sad.
1: All right, guys, the very funny Mr. Michael Larimer. All right, yeah, keep it going for Chris. Yeah, keep it going for all the comedians, for Adam, Connor, Chris, yeah. I love it at the beginning of the show. Chris was talking about how this is going to be such a diverse show and all this shit, and then you got Connor, Adam, Chris, and Michael on the show. Just the widest show you can get, so sorry about that. I didn't make the order, but this is fun. Who won the drink?
2: Nobody.
1: Right here. Oh, right over here. We were paying attention. Nice. Are you going to drink it? Yes. Okay. Nice. That's fine. Sometimes people don't drink it, and then I'm like, right over here. But drink it up. What are you going to get? Whiskey sour! Fuck yeah, I love it! Alright, good stuff. Look at that, I just took care of the order right there. Whiskey sour. Working part-time as well. Now this is fun. A lot of you probably recognize me from a small part in an Empire Carpets commercial that I filmed 8.5 years ago. So. That was me, yeah! One of my greatest and only acting roles ever. I pretended like I had enough money to own a home and had a family that loved me. It was good stuff. That was one out of two acting roles in my life. Part two was just like 3 years ago. It's still on the air here. An ABC plumbing commercial.
2: Yeah.
1: Yeah. You know it's a good company when their name is ABC Plumbing. That's like when phone books used to exist. They try to get near the top, you know, so it's right after AA and AAA, ABC Plumbing. Yeah. It's a real sexist commercial, too. In the commercial, I'm like drying my hands in the kitchen sink, and my wife has the phone, and she just goes, "I called ABC Plumbing," and I walk over, and I just go, "Way to get it done." Like she'd never used a phone before. I improvised, though. I added in a slap on the back right before I said that, so I walk over there, I'm like, boom, way to get it done. Because I don't know how people interact with husbands and wives. I'm not married yet. But it's okay.
3: I miss when music was music. Like back in the day, you could take a lyric out of any song, go to the club and use it on a woman and pick her up. Even if you couldn't sing, if you tried, you can get it. Like for instance, like, you know, I'm like, I'll do it right now. Like, "Hey, how you doing? I see you with your man, but don't worry about him right now. We just talking. Will you let me hold you tight? If only for one night. Let me keep you near, and I will ease away your fears. I will be at your side, if only for one night." Bam, boom, I got it. We going home, it's fun. Right? You can't do that nowadays with the songs they want to do. "I like them long hair, thick red bone. Open up the legs and fillet me on that pussy. I'ma get in and on that pussy. If you let me in, I'ma own that pussy." You crazy? You can't do that. And is she going for that? I don't want her.
4: I don't think terrorism is our biggest concern anymore. We got way bigger issues than that. We got world poverty, obviously, and racism and global warming. The damn planet is fighting back, man. It is kicking our ass. All right? It started a few years ago with the shark attacks. Right? And then the mosquitoes started giving us encephalitis, and then the birds got the flu, and the cows got mad, and now the fucking peanut butter's after us. Shit's getting scary, man. Floods and tornadoes and hurricanes. That Louisiana Purchase doesn't look like such a great deal anymore now, does it? Yeah, let's hope Jefferson saved the receipt. And in Alaska, outside of Anchorage, Mount Redoubt, the volcano is getting ready to erupt. They said the eruption is imminent. I was watching some of the news coverage. They were warning people in and around Anchorage that to stay in their houses, or if they had to go out, to make sure they wore protective covering. What exactly is protective covering for erupting volcano? Like, well, thank God I got my anti-lava hoodie. Pop that up. Good. Got my non-flammable stilts that I can walk around on through the... Protective covering would be the damn house. What's the weather like outside? Well, it's partly cloudy and scattered lava. Well, just grab the umbrella and duct tape. We'll be good. And I used to have more hope, but man, I was watching an interview with Professor Stephen Hawking, right? Y'all know Hawking? Yeah. Right? He's like one of the smartest guys on our entire planet. He can only move like his pinky. Somehow he's smarter than like all of us combined. But he doesn't look good lately. Have you seen him? Yeah, I used to pray for wisdom, and then I saw Stephen Hawking, and I was like, holy shit. There are some side effects to that wisdom thing. Yeah, you can hang on to that, Stephen. I'm going to stay over here in Stupidville, if you don't mind. Yeah, I don't know the first thing about quantum physics or wormholes, but look at that. Okay. I can do that anytime I want. But Hawking freaked me out because he said through his computer that that's it. Human beings have no hope of surviving anymore on our planet because of the fact that we keep embracing war as a solution to problems. And because of global warming, Hawking said that's it. Our only hope is to colonize outer space and get our asses off the planet. I hope he's wrong, but if he's not, we should get prepared. And here's what we should do. We should take all the drugs, right, that everybody's addicted to, prescription and illegal. And we jettison them somehow to like Mars and Saturn. And then we just make a world announcement. All right, everybody, drugs are legal, plentiful, and free up there. Yeah. And then we just wait because the damn drug addicts will get us there, all right? Yeah. That is an inventive group when they need their shit. We'll have like a rocket ship made out of an apple and a piece of celery by Tuesday. We'll be sitting on Saturn blowing extra rings around that mug.
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0: Hey, what's up, Chicago? This is Godfrey. You're listening to Steve, Tui, and Tony Carr on Chicago's Comedy Scene.
1: I never justified why I moved to Iowa, did I?
2: No.
1: That's not a place you go. It's somewhere you end up. And what's that?
2: Awesome.
1: It's awesome. I live there. I know better. It's actually not a bad state. I don't mind it at all. I moved there because of a woman. That's it. I was doing comedy. I've never had this kind of mixed reaction before where women are awing and guys are calling me a fag, you know, like, you moved to Iowa for a woman? Fag! Wouldn't the fact that I... No, I was doing comedy, she was in the audience, she stalked me on MySpace, and now we're engaged, so... Yeah, you laugh, but I've seen misery. I know you don't run from crazy, so I stay. It's an interesting learning curve. I've never lived with a woman before. I've always dated, but I've never lived with a woman before. And, man, I'm learning a lot. In my ignorance, I thought I was going to move everything I owned from my apartment. Listen to the women giggle already. Listen to the women giggle. Yeah, I thought I was going to move everything from my apartment into our apartment. Ha ha, pshaw. No, turns out I got to move everything I own from my apartment into our closet. And I say that correctly because we have two closets. One in the bedroom, which she keeps her items in, and then one in the guest bedroom, which she keeps her items in. And then mine are stacked Jenga-like on the side. If I take the wrong thing out, oops, I've made a mess I have to clean up. And anything that didn't fit in the closet, she was a sweetheart. She put that into storage for me at a place called Goodwill. So I don't think I'm going to ever see that again. I think there's a reason we're engaged, and it's because I'm older now. This is the only relationship I've ever felt the need to be engaged in. It's the only one that's ever worked for a decent amount of time, because when I was younger, I was a typical guy. I think I was all like cocky and arrogant. I'm in charge of this relationship, and I always got dumped. I mean, now I just, you know, put my head down, do what I'm told, and everything works great. It's fine, but I mean, I do what I'm told so far, and that's how we got engaged. We went to four weddings last year, four of them. And so she started to get marriage on the brain. She said, well, where would I like to get married? I know the perfect spot. I'll look it up online. There it is. It's full for 2008. It's almost full for 2009. What if Nathan asks me to? Well, I'll just take a credit card, put a deposit down, and tell Nathan about it later. So I just had to get engaged after we already were, I guess. So now I study the art of husbandry. Bullshit. Right there up front. No, it works well. I study the art of husbandry. I watch couples in public to see how they interact. I was at the mall with my fiance a couple months ago. We were at the Limited, and I was bored because we were at the mall and at the Limited, but... I was watching a couple interact, and the woman found a top, and her face lit up with excitement and hope and joy, and she held it up to her husband and said, honey, what do you think would go well with this? And without skipping a beat, he looked at her and said, a gym membership. That's pretty good, isn't it? Yeah, I looked at him and said, okay, if I ever need to avoid sex for the rest of the relationship... I'll say that. No, it was a mean thing what he said. It was a horrible thing. I'm very glad I was born a boy. I could not put up with what women have to today in America. Women.
3: My brother's a weird dude. He likes to brag about all the wrong things. Yeah. He got a new job. He's like bragging. He's like, I got a new job. Got a company car. I was like, your company car says mall security. Stop telling people you're my brother. We had a birthday party for him. It was like a surprise party at his favorite tavern. I got there early. I started playing one of those bar top video games. Right? I didn't understand the game, but I kept playing. It was like 10 minutes. The cook came out of the kitchen. Like, all right, who's the asshole ordering all the food? What do you say? I was like, game over. The hell, I'm going to watch women's beach volleyball. I like that sport. Sir, you like the women's beach volleyball? Goddamn right you do. Yeah. I always ask. A lot of women don't like it. I always ask why. You know what the most common reason is? They don't like the outfits that they're wearing. They think they should be wearing a one piece. I agree. One piece, whether it be the top or the bottom. Right? Just pick one and wear it. Maybe a nice headband or something like that. Just keep the sport simple for the kids. You know, get more kids involved. Becomes more popular. Okay, you guys don't care about kids. That's fine. My friends got kids. They just had a little baby girl. They didn't name her right away. they waited like 3 days. They said they wanted to get to know the personality first. Yeah, they settled on Shits and Giggles. That's cute little girl, too, she is. She got an older brother, grabs at boobs, and that kid is in the fourth grade. He can already palm a basketball.
4: Everybody's corner, give it up for David Frank. Hey, what's up? So how are y'all doing tonight? That's great. I'm really glad to hear that fist bump. Yeah, I'm feeling kind of depressed right now. Last night I broke up with my girlfriend. And it was a very messy breakup too. So messy that today I'm still feeling a lot of pain. Mostly from all that shoveling. Doing on time. Yeah, I don't know about you, but I've never been a morning person. Mornings are always rough for me. That's why I like to start out every day with a large cup of strong black coffee. Right into the face of the first motherfucker to say something stupid to me. Hashtag too blessed to be stressed. So, is there anyone here tonight who's got SARS? Friends always ask me, David, why do you choose to be in an intimate relationship with a sadist? And I tell them, beats me. Yeah, but I'm not so sure this S&M lifestyle is really working out for me. Maybe because my safe word is harder. You know, I think it's interesting. Just how many people automatically assume that I'm Jewish based on nothing more than prejudiced assumptions and stereotypes, like the way I look and my political views and my Jewish-sounding name and my habit of using the blood of Christian children in my religious rituals during Passover. I think that says a lot about some people. I love the first days of summer. And it's so warm that you can finally be outside wearing just a t-shirt. Until somebody sees you. I'll never forget the last words that I said to my grandmother as we were lowering her body into her grave. Stop squirming or we'll never get this over. I really need to go to the grocery store. I'm completely out of shopping bags. Today the city came out and removed the dead raccoon that had been lying in the street in front of my house for the past 3.5 days. Now my house is just like all the others. Someone I love went to an orgy and all I got was this stupid AIDS.
5: 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Relax, we're joking.
6: Revenge. I don't need revenge. Life isn't fair. That's fine. It doesn't mean it's not beautiful, but it sure as hell ain't fair. But I knew that from the jump because my brother was this little math genius and like everybody was on his dick. It was so annoying. Like, this is how my dad would introduce us at parties. He would point to my brother and he would go, "This is the smart one." And then he would point to me and go, "This one draws." I know! Like, I was some hunchback they kept in the basement. Like, "Look at my art, Papa." Like, why? Insane. It wasn't just my dad, though. It was like the entire neighborhood. We had the same math teacher. Like, I was a few years younger than him. And she literally pulled me aside one day. She's like, "Siba, come here. You need to relax." I'm like, "Ooh, are we about to have sex?" She's like, "Don't do that. Listen, you're trying too hard. You're really stressed out. You just have to accept you'll never be your brother." And I was like, "Wow, stop negging me. I already want to fuck you." No, I'm kidding. But I was so angry and I was so sick of it at this point that this is true. I studied a year of math on my own, placed into advanced, joined the math team, became my high school's valedictorian. Woo! Yeah. Woo! Which my brother was never able to do that, right? And I was like, perfect. This is it. This is my moment for revenge, right? And I went back to my middle school. I found her. I was like, "Hey, Miss May, remember me? Remember how you said I'd never be my brother? Turns out you're right. I'm better than him. I'm valedictorian." She's like, "Oh, congratulations." I was like, "What?" She was like, "Somebody must have had a good teacher." I was like, "No!" I was like, "Oh my God, I just wasted 4 years of my life. Are you kidding me?" I hated math. Like, the closest I got to a dick in high school was a line segment with a positive slope. Are you kidding me? Brutal. So bad.
7: 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And, you know, keep it real.
8: Expensive little fuckers. Every little goddamn thing costs money. Everything. The little guy, he's got eczema. We don't know why, but my wife has a theory. She's convinced it's because he's allergic to fucking clothes we can afford. She buys him all these organic bamboo fiber outfits. It's all hand-printed with vegetable inks. This baby is by far the best-dressed member of my family, by far. It's a pretty fucked-up choice if you think about which one of us should get the designer clothes. How about the one who shits himself every day? This little fucker, you know, the one who doesn't know how to use a spoon? Yeah! Let's hook him up with the bespoke wardrobe. Yeah. Am I jealous? You're fucking A right, I'm jealous. It's not fair. These babies look amazing. Have you seen these fucking babies? They have these like form-fitting outfits. Most adorable designs on them. I want to dress like that. I can't dress like that. They don't make it in my size. And if they did, I'd probably get arrested, but I want to. I want to walk down Michigan Avenue in a silky soft snap-up onesie. Got a picture like four ducks waiting for the bus. Great. Or like a little owl taking a nap. Oh, the little owl, yes. Shh, he was out all night. Now the sun's up, he's sleepy. Yeah. Little owl. The outfit I really want is a lion. It's, oh, he's got, I'm so jealous, a lion. His mane's all done up in bows. He's got a cravat and a corsage and a walking stick. He's winking. Instead of legs, though, he grows forth from this leafy plant in the ground. It's so cute. And then at the bottom, it says, "Dandy Lion." Aww. Why are you giving that to the kid? The irony's wasted on him. He doesn't even know how to read. Half the time I put him a little outfit that says daddy's girl. He doesn't know. Let me rock that. Let me come up here and tell jokes with an awesome homosexual photosynthetic jungle cat on my chest. It's got a breakaway crotch. Are you fucking kidding me?
9: Well, people are scared of that. They're scared of the idea of being by themselves. They'll say stupid stuff like, I don't want to die alone. I'm scared of dying alone. Really? Because the alternative is taking everyone with you. You're scared of living alone. Dying alone is fine. No need to get anyone else involved in this process. Oh, we do. We want people to watch us die. We have last words. That's creepy as fuck. Just be like, hey, guys. I'm dying. Next Wednesday, put it in the calendar. I'm gonna need y'all to come on over. I'll have the game on. I'll make some dip. I'll tell you all what I really think of you. You won't like it. And we'll all gather around and watch the light fade from my eyes. It'll be fantastic. Bring the kids. That's so weird we make this just a sad occasion. You know what I mean? I don't understand why we're allowed to have destination weddings, but you can't have a destination funeral. That's what I want to have. It'd be fantastic. So easy to break the news to people. If you're like, hey man, I got good news and I got bad news. Bad news, Sean's dead. Good news, you're going to Fiji. That sounds like a fantastic... I mean, great, everybody get together, plane take off, pretty standard at this point. Then, after it takes off, middle of the air, I'll have all the pallbearers take my body out onto the wing. And just throw it into the turbine. Bingo, bango, done. No cleanup, no fuss, no muss. Don't get a window seat is what I'm trying to say. Also, on the off chance that I do take out the engine, it'll be the world's first posthumous murder-suicide. So fuck y'all. I'm breaking records even after my death. Also, when it lands, I love the idea that everybody has to stop crying at the same time because you can't cry when your ears are popping. Everybody knows that. And then I love the idea of like 60 sad people all getting off the same airline in a tropical location. And everybody's there for vacation and shit with like flowers around their neck or whatever stereotypical thing Saved by the Bell taught me. And then everybody gets off the plane, they're all crying. Everyone's like, where the fuck did they come from? What airline is that? And that's how you do a Spirit Airlines joke. Guys, thank you very much. My name's Sean Murray. Have a good night.
10: Guys, our president, huh? We're going to talk about that a little bit. We're going to divide people. No, our president wants to build a wall still? Huh? We still talking about that? He wants to build a wall? I'm going to build a wall, our president. Walls don't work. Walls separate people. We need to bring people together, right? You know, remember the Berlin Wall? We wound up tearing that thing down. Made the world a better place. Yeah, right? I mean, the Great Wall of China still stands. There's that. You know, they had to keep on the Mongolians. Hey, guys. I guess there's still some Mongolian beef. That's a dad joke. I'll do dad jokes on stage. I don't care. Sometimes people get upset if I do a dad joke on stage. You know, that's because right before the punchline, I'll go out for cigarettes and never come back. Yeah. Hey, guys. That's not so bad. My dad, one time my dad, he went out for cigarettes and came back with a vape pen. I was like, you know what? Just fucking leave. I'm trying to grow up cool. I had a horrible experience at a Chinese restaurant recently. Horrible experience at a Chinese restaurant. I was eating this plate of rice, you know, and I found a water-damaged cell phone in it. Gross. I go out to eat a lot, guys. I go out to eat a lot. I never learned. Here's the thing: I never learned to cook for myself. That's my problem. All right. My dad, he'd always just be like, cooking's a job for a woman. And then he'd put on a dress and go make me breakfast. I got this. I didn't grow up with my father. He was way older than me. My best friend was conceived through artificial insemination, you know, via a turkey baster. Yeah. So he only ever saw his father on Thanksgiving and Christmas. No, my dad, I remember he... Here's a problem with my dad. He lost my entire college fund gambling during the Tyson Holyfield fight. Yeah. Yeah. Apparently, while the fight was going on, he bet a guy that Friends wouldn't last more than two seasons. Lost it all, right?
11: It would be tough to date an astronaut. Because all your stories would seem like real horse shit. Like, hey, did I ever tell you about the time that me and Becky went to Panama Beach on spring break? And hey, let me stop you right there. I've been to the moon, bitch! But no, please, don't let me interrupt the story about the time you and your friends did fucking jello shots in Florida. It's not like I've laughed in the face of God by escaping from the cage in which we were all born into! You're a real asshole, Neil. Speaking of outer space, I learned the other day, this is true, if you discover an asteroid, you can name it whatever you want. Which is why my new goal in life is to discover an asteroid on a collision course with Earth. So that at some point, a reporter has to say, ladies and gentlemen, it is with a heavy heart that I report to you that in just 24 hours, all life on Earth will be eradicated by asteroid Dave is a faggot. Can you imagine how much better a movie Deep Impact would have been? If Morgan Freeman had stepped up to the podium and said, my fellow Americans, early this morning, a spaceship was launched consisting of Robert Duvall, John Favreau and a third guy to save all of humanity from the wrath of asteroid. Fuck you, Rachel Finkelstein, for not giving me a hand job in 2003. That's a real person's name. Thanks for listening, Rachel.
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13: I actually used to work at United Airlines back in the day. You know, I was for United. And at the time I was working there, I was dating a girl who worked in my office. And I was in secret because I didn't want HR to know, right? But then all that negative press started coming out. And I was like, well, now that they're beating up Asians on flights, I think if I fuck a coworker, I'll be all right. I don't think anyone's going to care. You know, just get away with all types of shit, dude. I don't think anyone gives a shit. I think it's okay. I was applying for some jobs recently, and then some of the jobs make you take like a personality test when you apply, and you have to answer questions and rate them on a scale of 1 to 5 if you identify with it or don't identify with it at all, right? And the questions were like all over the place. They started off normal for this job. They're like, I like coming to work. You're going to put a 5. I like science. I was like, I would have put a 5, but after that planetarium thing, I'm going to put a 4. I feel like my parents never really understood me. I was like, this is a lot for a barista position. I don't know what. Like, what are they testing for with that question, right? I'm like, sir, can I get you a latte? No. That's what my father said to me my entire life. No, just no all the time. One of the questions was this. It said, sometimes I feel like smashing things. Who was answering yes and getting any job? Like, who? It's crazy.
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15: I guess this is why comedians don't like to open up to audiences. No, not funny, hurtful. Are you crying? Are you crying? Sometimes when I think about things dying, I get really, really sad. Are you crying? Are you crying?

0: dyslexic. I was really depressed about it recently, so I ended up slitting my ankles. I did, though. I was in the film Yogi Bear 3D. How many people saw it? My round of applause. I recommend that you guys see Yogi Bear. Here's why: the director is actually in the audience. Now suddenly, in the weirdest way, you feel bad in a way that you never expected to. No one here woke up this morning and was like, there is a possibility that when I say I didn't see Yogi Bear 3D, I may feel bad. No, that would never happen. Go from here, on into the rest of our lives. Do we even go on after tonight? Should we just do a mass suicide in the parking lot?
1: This is me playing the world's smallest violin for you.

0: myself a gem. Even the bee doesn't want to be around me.
1: I like going to drunk campuses. You know why? Because I like watching drunk people try and find each other on the phone. You ever try to meet up with a drunk person? It's the same thing every time, right? Like, dude, where are you? By the tree. What? What tree? The one I'm peeing on. You pee on a lot of trees, I don't know what that is, right? Like, trying to meet up with a drunk person on the phone is like playing a really slurred version of I Spy, isn't it? Where are you? I spy bricks. Everything is made of bricks. I hate you. Yeah, it's like my big purple iPhone. Yeah. I kind of miss my old phone, my dumb phone that used to flip open and shut, you know? You know why? Because on my old phone, when I was angry, I could just be like, screw you, slam shut. You guys ever try to hang up angry on an iPhone before? It's like, screw you. Oh, it's on speaker. Crap, it's locked. Damn, I'm playing Angry Birds. Hold on. Why is this one so hard? Yeah, tap the boomerang one just right. Shut up. Hold on. Like I said, I like being a comedian because I get to complain about stuff. Stuff that we all know is stupid. Like Bath and Body Works and their smells. I don't know what midnight pomegranate should smell like. I have no idea. Is that different than a midday pomegranate? A late afternoon pomegranate? How do you apply time to fruit? It doesn't make sense, right? If you guys are wondering, this is how Bath & Body Works picks their smells. They got a bowl of adjectives and a bowl of nouns. They're just like, close my eyes. What do we got today? Promiscuous cranberry. What? I don't know the difference between a slutty cranberry and a well-moraled Christian cranberry. Like, is one better for my skin? Is one juicier? I have no idea, right? It's always like, depressed watermelon. Is that good? Is there a more optimistic watermelon out there? Douchey grapefruit. Like, how do you know it's douchey? Does it have a little grapefruit color that pops? Is it a grapefruit frat? How do you know this stuff? It's not all about complaining people. I get to send a good message. Because we don't have a lot of good messages in society. Especially for girls, right? Like the Little Mermaid? What lessons does that teach girls? Hey girls, if you're pretty and shut your mouths, you can have a prince. What? You guys remember this? She trades her voice for legs. The prince finds her naked on beach and she can't talk. He's not like, hey, do you need help? He's like, hey, you're pretty hot. That's the wrong reaction, right? He doesn't know anything about her. All he knows is she's got who's its and what's its galore, right? Yeah. He wants thingamabobs and she's got 20, okay? That's how it works. Sebastian was just being his wingman, wasn't he? He's like, go on and kiss the girl. Because she can't say no. She literally can't tell you not to. You want to know the worst thing about that movie? She just got her lady parts yesterday. She doesn't know what she should be doing with them or who she should be showing it to. She's just like, look at this stuff. Isn't it neat? Wouldn't you think my collection's complete? That is what that song is about, yeah. Do you guys know the lyrics? Does anyone want to sing it with me? I'm going to sing it. These are the real words. All right. Look at this stuff. Isn't it neat? Wouldn't you think my collection's complete? Wouldn't you think I'm the girl who has everything? Look at this trove, treasures untold. How many wonders can one cavern hold? Just don't ever call it a cavern, ladies. Just don't do that. And she just got it yesterday. She's testing how many wonders it could fit. That's a terrible game plan. We got gadgets and gizmos aplenty. Like, no, put them down, Ariel. It's day one. Pace yourself. All right, that's my time. But I've got t-shirts that say, I've got who's it's and what's it's galore. So stop by my booth and find out how you can get these. I love you guys. I love my job. Thank you.
2: So where's the romantic people at the house? Where's the lovers at? Where's the romantic people? All right here, dreadlock, not romantic, no, in the way, all right, no, okay. Over here, who likes a spoon? That's what I'm getting at. Where's the spoon at? Yeah! All right, you guys up front, you're not spooners? No? You guys, extras for aliens? No, can't spooner, these are backwards. Got his job, though. So I'm a big spooner, I'll tell you this. But when I spoon, I like to fuck. I call it sporking. Yeah. Where's the spork is at, huh? You dumb, huh? All right. See, I got a movement. It's called Got Spork. Got Spork. It's not a question. It's a statement. Got Spork. You want to make love doggy style, go up to your lover or your unlover and say, hey. Hey, Got Spork. You don't want to go up to someone and say, hey, let's make love doggy style, because it might bring up negative association. And I'll be like saying, hey, you want to make love wearing collars and leashes? Two people try to separate us the whole time. That'd be great. When we're just about to climax, someone will pour a bucket of cold water on us. Who's in? That's how we do. So yeah, the movement is got sport. And you say it, but if you don't want to say it, you can wear the t-shirt. Yay! The Got Sport t-shirt. So I was at Taco Bell, as I mentioned in the other joke, and just the other day, the lady, after I got my food, she goes, you want a spork? I go, I don't know, turn around. But I took the sporks, so if you guys don't want to buy the shirt, I'll be giving out sporks after.
3: Yeah, it's different now. I don't drink the way I used to now that I'm a parent, because I'm a stay-at-home dad during the day, comedian at night. I know, jackpot, right? I didn't know that was a career option, but goddamn it, am I happy I found it. But my friends miss the old me, right? They miss the Joe that would just party up till at 4 a.m. bars. So go to all the 4 a.m. bars in this great city of ours. My headshot is on several of them, I think. I tell them, like, dude, it's not my life anymore. And they're like, come on, man, come out to 4 a.m. with us for old time's sake. I'm like, dude, I can't go out to 4 a.m. with you because it's 7 a.m. I got to wake up and I got to play trains, okay? I got to play trains on tracks I design. Like, I'm a fucking engineer in the morning. We play trains, we have Dunkaroos, and we watch Arthur, and it's the best. It's the best morning every time. I can't be out till 6 a.m. with you watching you strike out with 45-year-old women. I'm done with that life. I miss that part a little bit, if I'm being quite honest. But now, having two sons is really cool for a guy like me, because I'm a big kid at heart. I'm a big kid at heart, so having boys is fun because I get to like relive my childhood through them, you know? Like, the first Toy Story came out when I was like 10, and the latest one came out, and my son, my two-year-old, loves Toy Story. So I'm like playing with him. I'm like, yeah, Buzz Lightyear. He's like, my turn. I'm like, you can fucking wait. Buzz Lightyear! Woo! To infinity, you know? It's a good time.
4: 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Tony. I know that was like regular radio, but that was cool, right?
5: Oh, yeah, that's super cool. Super cool.
4: No, Tony, well, you weren't supposed to talk. That was part of it. That was part of it.
5: Oh, shit, I thought you were done. All right, I'll shut up.
4: No, that's part of it.
6: I used to live in Logan Square. Any Logan Square people? There's always three. I used to live in Logan Square, and I would ride the Blue Line every day, and there was always the same homeless guy who would go from car to car asking for money, and his whole bit was he'd come in and he'd be like, you got change for a sandwich? You got change for a sandwich? And he would just say that over and over and over again. So we'd call him the sandwich guy for obvious reasons. Now, I'm at this networking event, everyone's shaking hands and passing out business cards, and it's sponsored by, they had Jimmy John's doing catering, so there's all these Jimmy John's sandwiches, and everyone's like shaking hands and networking, but I'm just eating these sandwiches, because I'm a poor comedian, and at the end of this event, there are still tons of these Jimmy John's sandwiches just sitting there, waiting to go, and I'm poor, so I went up to the producers, I was like, hey, producers, what are you going to do with all those sandwiches? I noticed you had some sandwiches left over, what's going to happen with those sandwiches? And they were like, oh, nothing, we're going to toss them. You can have them. And I was like, oh, sweet. So I took a clean trash bag, a clean one, and I filled it up with all these Jimmy John's sandwiches, and I threw it over my shoulder, and I hopped on the Blue Line to go home. And I'm sitting there, and I hear the door slide open, and from the corner of my eye, I can see the guy. He's like, you got change for a sandwich? You got change for a sandwich? And I'm sitting there, and I'm like, I'm about to blow his mind. I'm gonna blow his fucking mind. This is gonna be great. And he's walking, and he's like, you got change for a sandwich? You, and he's like collecting his stupid change. And I'm going through my trash bag, and I'm like, what does he want? What is he, what's gonna crush it right now? Ah, a turkey tom, everyone loves turkey, yeah. And he comes up to me, and he's like, you got change for, and before he can finish his statement, I'm like, bam! It's a real sandwich, it's a turkey tom from Jimmy John's. You're gonna love it. And he looks at the sandwich, and he looks at me, and he goes, nah. And he doesn't take my sandwich. Why wouldn't he take my sandwich? I was like, is it because I touched it? He's at the house. Why would he care? And I'm all upset about it. And I get off at the Logan Square stop. At the far end of the train, I could see the sandwich guy pop out. He's finishes rounds for the day or whatever. And my instinct is, I have to talk to him. And so now, I am rushing towards this homeless guy on a train platform with a trash bag over my shoulder, just carrying my own personal issues, I guess. And I get over to him, and before I could say anything, he finds a trash can, and he leans over, and he finds an apple core, and he starts eating it right in front of me. So I didn't talk to him. And I ate all of those sandwiches by myself. Fuck that guy, he's crazy. That's a crazy person. His name is a sandwich guy. I was like, sandwich guy, look at all these sandwiches I got. He's like, fuck your sandwiches. Have you seen the apple cores today? Have you seen them? This is pro quality apple core.
7: 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I'm Jay. I'm your MC, repping that big, that energy, introducing my boy, my man, Jamie. 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

0: 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Oh, okay, I guess just me, okay. Damn, nobody said nothing, bruh. Didn't nobody say nothing. But you got to wear them. They got all kind. They got the regular kind. They got the Magnum for the larger man. Now they got the Magnum extra large. Who the fuck them for? The Magnum's already big. The extra large, you got to open like a trash bag. And they say that's the number one selling condom in the country. Fellas, come on. Somebody lying, all right? But I know why we buy them, because our egos. That's it. That's all it is. Because I'm waiting in line. I'm about to buy some condoms. Young lady behind me. You know, I get to the counter. I'm like, yeah, let me get some condoms. The dude gonna go, what kind? I'm like, what kind? He gonna ask me what kind. The Magnum extra large. And some duct tape. Quit laughing and put my shit in the bag, man. I have some advice though. Somebody tell me, you know, fellas, if you're in a relationship, you wanna keep that relationship going, one thing, you can't go to strip clubs when you're in a relationship. You can't. You can't. No, you can't, because that's not good. First of all, you know what they doing in strip clubs now, they make it rain, throw 10s and 20s at a stripper. Really? In this economy? When I go in a strip club, it's mostly sunny with a zero chance of precipitation. I can get some pennies and make it hell. Quit running. Every time I come in here, y'all run. And now you know how your woman know you've been to the strip club? Because the strippers wear body glitter. That's how your woman know you've been in strip club. You come home with glitter on. One time I had so much glitter on me, I looked like the Tin Man from The Wizard of Oz. I'm like, where you been over Daryl House? You a goddamn liar.
1: You don't want your kids to be party animals, but some reason we tell all our kids to read the Bible. Jesus was like one of the biggest party animals of all. He was. We just don't have an updated version of the Bible, so nobody pays attention to it. They remake everything else. Remake the damn Bible so everybody can read it again. Oh, I don't believe in Jesus, man. Well, that's because you read a book that was written 2,000 years ago. You know, we can't even go 10 years without seeing a new Footloose or whatever. And it's the same damn Footloose, line for line, the feet in the beginning, and let's dance, and the whole thing is just Footloose, and you pay to go see it again. That wasn't so bad. You know, they could do that with Batman 7 won an Oscar for Best Picture. You know, it's ridiculous. Like, I don't care what you thought of Heath Ledger, it's Batman 7, you know? Like, write something new that Heath Ledger could have been good in, you know? It's stupid. You can do that with the Bible. You could put it out in 3D in the IMAX, and people would be like, oh, the miracles were cool in 3D, and the rocks were different, and the sand. And I don't know. Tom Hanks makes a way better Jesus than real Jesus, so I liked it. You make a college version of it, people in Iowa City would read it. Like, there'd be a new edition every year, so you couldn't sell it back. Paul's letter to the Romans would now be like an email to abuse@romans.gov. Jesus had, what, 12 followers? So he would like really sucked at Twitter or something? And then God had, what, 7 days to create the world? Forget that. He pops an Adderall the night before, and he gets it done like we do. I mean, well, yeah, he's a party animal. He was nuts. He turned

0: water into wine. Like, that's the guy you don't want in your keg? It'd be awesome to party with Jesus. That took place at a kegger, all right? Took place at a Hebrew wedding that lasted 3 days. 3 days of nonstop partying, and finally they ran out of booze. And somebody must have been asking for more. Jesus is sitting on the couch. He's got, like, one arm around a dude. Talking about the girl he's been sleeping with recently. You know, this stoner comes out of nowhere. Just like, dude, JC, man. The kegs are gone. The booze is all dry. Jesus looks around like, the hell they are. Go check that faucet. Oh, my God, man. Jesus Christ. Exactly. No, really, man. Like, no way. Yahweh. It's like, dude, you're way better at partying than Tom Hanks. All right, guys, I had a lot of fun with you. My name's Tom Garland. I got to go. Thanks so much. See you later.
1: That was fantastic. Give it up for Tom Garland. Keep it going.
2: I also had the weirdest moment. I was with this. I was doing this corporate gig, and these guys from the company, like the CEOs, like the big dogs, were like, "Yeah, we gotta take Santino out and party Canada style, eh?" And I was like, "Yeah, I'll party. Let's do it." He's like, "You like titty bars?" And I was like, "Yeah, I guess I'm American, you know." I think I do. And then he was like, "I gotta take you to the best titty bar in town." We go to this strip club, and he goes, "We're sitting at a table," and he goes, "Hey, you ready? You ready for the stuff?" And I was like, "The stuff. I think that's cocaine." And he left, and I was like, "All right, we're gonna do some cocaine." And he comes back with his shirt like this. And I was like, "If this guy has a shirt filled with cocaine, this is gonna be the greatest night of my life." I'm just gonna be like, hitting it around. But he wasn't. He dumps his shirt, and it's change. It's all change, tons of change. And I was like, "What are you doing, man? That's embarrassing." And I remembered, oh my God, they don't have $1 bills in Canada. They have a thing called loonies and toonies. They have coins for $1 bills. So that was a problem. I was like, "You just throw the coins at the women?" And he was like, "Yeah." And I was like, "That is degrading and disgusting, and I can't wait to do it! Just handfuls of change I was hucking as hard as I could. Oh my God, I'm not gonna not aim for their heads. It's a one-time opportunity." There was one woman that came out very talented. She came out with a poster of herself. She rolled it up in a cone shape, and the pointy end was in her crotch, and the open end was by you. And she was like, "Get coins in it like a carnival game." I was throwing dollars inside. It was the most fun I've ever had. And this was the greatest trick ever. She was the greatest magician I've ever seen. She was like, "Whoa, whoa, whoa, whoa, stop, stop, stop. It's full, it's full." And everyone stopped, and she goes, "One, two, three," and removed the poster, and none of the coins were there. And she walked off stage and was like, "Shh, shh, shh."
3: 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This is Dave Bargatze. 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
4: Oh, I love talking about race. I love it. I love it. Mm. I have a son, and it's cool because my son's biracial. He's half Japanese. And it's cool. And good-looking, handsome fellow. And it's great because sometimes the races, they mix well, and like things look great. Like huge Japanese teeth. But that's okay. Big lips cover up the Japanese teeth. Here's where it doesn't mix. He's got this little bitty tiny Japanese nose, huge black dude nostrils. Huge. It's ridiculous. His nose looks like a Fiat with a Cadillac Escalade grill on it. Oh, my goodness. People meet him, they're like, oh, my God, he's so quiet. He's so quiet. Oh, that must be the Asian son. I was like, yeah, but get to know him for 5 minutes. And he's like, you gonna talk to me like that, white man? Preschool didn't land on me. I landed on preschool. Crazy. That's the way it makes up. When he was born, his mom was just like, oh, my God, it's so great. It is so great. I have a son. Yes. Yes, I can teach him all about respecting women, and I can teach him about art and all these other great things. And I was like, yes, I got a son. I can teach him all about basketball and comedy and that you can't trust these women. And my parents are like, yes, we got Tiger Woods. Yes. My parents showed up at the hospital with some golf clubs and ugly right women. Where that baby at? Where that baby at? I was like, y'all could have brought some stuffed animals. That would have been cool. Relax.
5: I love animals, man. I do. Like, I get bummed out. I get bummed out when I see roadkill. That's how much I love animals, you guys. Yeah, when I see a dead animal on the side of the road, that's very traumatic for me. Like, you ever just drive along and see, like, a dead raccoon on the side of the road? So fucking sad. Why is it every time you see a dead raccoon, they're always like this? Just boom. They're always like sitting up with their legs forward. Their arms are out, right? Like you were supposed to be there to hold it during its last breath. Just like, oh, go towards the light, little bandit. Like, yeah. That's sad. I was driving recently. I'm driving along, right? I'm just minding my own business, driving along. I look over on the side of the road. I see this dead raccoon. Bam, there it was. Sitting up. Arms out, legs forward. It's looking me right in the eye as I'm driving towards it. I'm like, well, this is fucking horrible. I drive another 100 feet. What do I see on the other side of the road? Another dead raccoon. I was like, fuck this shit. This ends today. I picked up that raccoon. I drove it back to the first raccoon. And I put them together. Because no one should spend eternity alone, you guys. All right, listen to me right now, everyone in this room. If you were driving along and you glanced over and you happened to see two raccoons locked in an embrace, you'd work on your marriage. You know what I mean? Like you'd get that counseling you guys need.
6: All right, guys, that's my time. Thank you.
7: You guys have been awesome. I'm Tyler Fowler. Thank you so much. That's my time, guys. My name is Vic Pondia. Thank you very much.

0: So that was fun. And then this is my final, this is the final thing. This is a joke that has worked nowhere. But I've always liked it, so I, you know. Maybe it'll work here tonight with you. This is my gift, a final shitty joke for you. This joke's about my dad. My dad, every time he goes away to a place, he always comes back talking like the place he was just at, you know? Like he was in Boston for 2 days. He comes back from Boston, he's just like, hey, anybody want some chowder? I'm gonna hop in the car, pick up some chowder. Guy goes to Italy, 2 weeks on vacation, you know? He comes back from Italy, he's like, bruschetta? Bruschetta, anyone? What are you talking about, bruschetta? No, I mean bruschetta. That's how it's pronounced. I know, I'm Italian now. Guy goes to Thailand for a little while, you know? He comes back, he's like, miso soup? Miso soup. Last summer, story takes a tragic turn. My dad had a pretty serious stroke. He's pronounced legally dead for 3 minutes. Guy comes back from death. He's like, brains? Anybody brains? It's fucking time, you guys. Thank you guys so much. You guys are lovely.
1: Yo, what's up? It's your boy Sean Wayne, Chicago, and you listening to my boy Steve and Tony Carr on Chicago's comedy scene. You heard?
2: Actually, I'm only out to see these people that list ethically non-monogamous in their dating profile. Yeah, how old were these people when their parents got divorced? Bisexual. Lesbians won't date me. They're afraid of leaving for a dude. Dudes will only date me because they think they can get a three-way out of it. You gotta be like at least an 8 on a scale of 1 to 10 to ask a girl that at a bar randomly and get away with it.
3: Right.
2: Yeah. You know? You'd be a 7 if the girl's your friend. Or a 4 if you're at a wedding. Generally speaking, I feel like the rule is 8 because you can't date in a city when you're horny. You know, it's like going grocery shopping when you're hungry. You're gonna make bad decisions, okay? We've all done this. We all left the house a little too high, a little too late at night, woken up the next morning, found a stack of Lunchables in your bed. Like, who bought all those Lunchables? Who's gonna eat these? You didn't get the good kind, you didn't get the kind with Capri Sun and Snickers. You got the shitty cheese and cracker ones because you had too much wine. You were feeling fancy. Now you gotta roll another blunt and eat those things. You know, Lunchables texting you for days trying to Netflix and chill.
4: Your next comedian coming to stage, this guy, he is the most handsome member of Comedians You Should Know. Just ask him, he will tell you that. After a couple beers, he will tell you that a lot. One of the funniest guys. This guy is so angry sometimes, but he makes it very, very funny. Lifelong Chicagoan. Again, he gets drunk, he'll tell you that too. Put your hands together for Joe Kilgallen!
5: Thank you, everybody. Let your host, Marty DeRosa, here one more time. Give it up for him. More importantly, give it up for yourselves for coming out tonight. We really appreciate it. Keep it going for me because I got an ego. Let me hear it. We all heard that, right? Look at me. Living proof. All right? It's easy when you do comedy with a bunch of fucking trolls, I guess, right? Makes it real easy. This is fun, though. I'm looking at everyone's table. Everyone's got drinks. Everyone's drinking it up. This is fantastic. I'm a big drinker. Bit of a scumbag, right? Yeah. What gave away the hint, right? No, I drink like every night of the week. It's nuts. But I actually, I did something I've always wanted to do as a drinker. And I'm going to tell you a story. And at the end of the story, you're either going to judge me pioneer or scumbag, right? One or the other. Nah, screw pioneer. Hero or scumbag. That's what you're going to judge me. All right? Because I like to think I'm a hero. Because for the first time in my life, about a month ago, I bought alcohol for minors. That's what I did. That's right. Now, let's be honest, all right, everyone? By a round of applause, how many people here, at one point or another, has bought alcohol for minors? Let's hear it. All right, most of you have. Most of you have. Woman in the front row, you're not clapping? Look, I'm not a fucking narc up here, okay? You could let loose. You could be honest. Because, look, I'm not condoning underage drinking, but we've all been there, right? Puberty sucks. Have a cold one, right? I get it. It's tough, right? Tough growing up. I remember what it was like, too. I sympathize with these kids, you know? Or empathize. I don't know the difference between those two words, but I do one of them. You know what I mean? Being a 16-year-old, you know, standing outside a liquor store hoping for that cool adult to walk by, you know what I mean? Instead, you and your three friends stand next to a payphone that hasn't worked since 1987, looking like fucking assholes. You ask this guy. Ask the last guy. You ask this fucking guy. I got turned down by a former T-ball coach once. You know how embarrassing that was? I'm like, hey, don't bat me seventh, motherfucker, and maybe I wouldn't be in this spot that I'm in right now, okay? I was the fucking shit at T-ball. I get to the opposite field off a tee, all right? Now give me a fucking King Cobra 40 like a man, all right? Piece of shit. Getting turned down by your parents' friends, that's fun too. No, so I told myself, I go, Joe, when you're of age, you're going to help these kids out. You're going to give back to the community. That's what I call it. But look, I'm 26 years old, so I could have been buying alcohol for the last 5 years. I could have been buying booze for these minors for 5 years, right? But look, everyone, you need to be approached on the subject matter, okay? You need to let them come to you. You can't just go walking up to a group of 17-year-olds and go, hey, the fuck we doing tonight, fellas? Huh? What's going on? What's happening? I don't care what Taco Bell parking lot you're in. It just looks fucking weird, all right? They don't like it. They think you're creepy on all sorts of fronts. So it finally happened to me, right? I'm about to walk into the liquor store. I'm about to open that door, and all of a sudden, three kids, couldn't be more than 15 years old, these three, come jogging up alongside me. They're like, hey, mister, if we give you some money, will you buy us some booze? I go, fuck yeah, what's your brand? What's up? What's your poison, guys? It's Tuesday. Come on, I'm in a hurry. What's going on? I don't know why these kids were drinking during the week. Public schools, maybe? I'm not here to fucking pry. I'm not here to judge. I'm here to help. Helping hand. That's what I'm about. And they're like, oh, dude, that's awesome. That's awesome. How about this? We'll give you a $20 bill. Why don't you go in there and get us a 12 or a Corona? Okay. All right. Corona's a good beer. No problem. I can do that for you. I can help you out. I walk into the liquor store. But look, everybody. Right before I got to the counter, I had a change of heart. I did. I had a change of heart. Instead of coming out with a 12 or a Corona, I came out with a 30-pack of Busch Light. Taught those kids how to stretch a goddamn dollar. That's what I did that day. I go, look, my man, Corona's good and all, but we're in a fucking recession. What the hell are you kids thinking? You know what I mean? I taught those kids a very valuable economic lesson that day from Professor Kilgallen. I go, hey, look, my man, you get 30 cans for $12.99. I keep the fucking change. That's how this is going. I'm keeping the change. Transaction complete. So I came out with a 30-pack of Busch Light in one hand and a lime in the other hand. Because they were Mexican and I thought that'd be funny. Oh, they fucking loved it too. You should have seen little Julio trying to stuff a lime into a can of Busch Light. Adorable. Adorable kid. I had a few beers with them in the alley. Don't worry, I drove them home. All right. 2003 Chrysler Voyager minivan was rocking these kids home, okay? They had a great time. I don't even have seats in the back. They just fucking rolled around. It was fantastic. Loved it. I'm actually keeping up with these kids' lives. I'm Facebook friends with them now. I'm like a big brother to these kids, you know? Little Carlos is always hitting me up to join his animal farm. I'm like, motherfucker, you gotta study. Okay, we talked about this. All right, you're 15 and you're in seventh grade. Shit's not working. All right, let's draw up a new game plan, okay? These are good kids, though. These are good kids. I like them.
3: 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It's one of the best shows in the city every Tuesday at Beat Kitchen. Clap it up right now for Cindy Davis!
6: Valentine's Day is around the corner, and I am killing it in the romance department. With guys, despite my haircut. For example, three guys asked for my number this week. Guess how many called me?
7: Three.
6: No, zero, but that's very flattering. It's more than asked me to prom, so that's pretty cool. I realized recently that I've had more rabbits in my apartment than I've had men in my apartment. I own two rabbits, their names are DC and Marble, and my brother helped me move in, so killing it. I took a quiz on Facebook, right? I hate those quizzes. I hate those things. But I had to take this one. So it was titled, "What Alter Ego Represents Your Sex Life?" And I was like, I don't know, what am I going to get, like Spider-Man? Like, am I going to get Wolverine? I don't even know what that would mean, but I got Amish, which is odd, because it wasn't even one of the choices. So it turns out, like, you know, I can't rock your world, but if you need a quilt, Chicago's cold, you guys. Chicago's cold, do not underestimate. And maybe some, like, jam. It's like jelly, not like jam. Is my fly undone? I'm afraid to check in front of all you guys. Seriously, is my fly undone? No, okay, we're good. So, like Sharoop, I too am an immigrant. I'm from Arkansas. Yeah. I love to joke about Arkansas, and I especially love to joke about my family. My mom says to me, she's like, you know, you can really hurt someone's feelings by joking about them. Like, you tell jokes about real people and you use their real names, and I don't think that's fair. And you know what? I get where she's coming from. I do. But it's like, I don't write anything. Like, I don't make anything up. You know what I mean? I just talk about it. So, for example, maybe, just maybe, if my aunt didn't have so many aliases that we didn't know what name to give them at the precinct when we went to pick her up, like, maybe I wouldn't joke about it, right? Maybe, just maybe, if my aunt didn't fake cancer for 8 years, and then use her 14-year-old daughter's picture as a catfish men online, maybe I wouldn't talk about it. Maybe, just maybe, if my cousin weren't in prison, for escaping jail, for stealing hairspray when he was 16 years old, maybe I wouldn't joke about it. I get along really well with my parents. I like to joke about them, but I do. And I also get what I want from them, like, a lot. You know, it always starts out with, like, hey, I'm the youngest. And they're like, so? And I'm like, hey, I'm your only daughter. And they're like, so? And I'm like, hey, like, remember that time I was almost murdered by that guy who lived in my ceiling for a year? And they're like, oh my god, every day with you, it's the guy in the ceiling, the guy in the ceiling. Like, we get it, you were in danger. Oh my god, drama queen. You guys, I'm 24. I just turned 24 over Thanksgiving, and so far, the majority of my early 20s have been a blur. Like, I don't even drink. It's not because I like party and drink. I'm just like way too cheap to replace my contacts. So it's like, you know, sounds the same. I saw my ex-boyfriend the other day. And usually that wouldn't be so weird, except this is my ex-boyfriend like 4 exes ago from Arkansas. Like, I dated this guy when I was 19, and I ran into him here in Chicago. Like, what are the chances? So it turns out what happened was his girlfriend dumped him day one of a 5-day trip to come see her. And she also lives in Chicago. She's in grad school here. She dumped him. So he had to find a place to crash land until the Amtrak could, like, come pick him up that Friday. And you would think that having your ex-boyfriend stay with you would be really awkward or weird or strange. It really wasn't. It had a ton of perks. First of all, my double order of Thai food was actually eaten by a second person, so that's it. That's the only perk. That's the only one. This guy currently, not at the time that we dated, currently is an unlicensed tattoo artist in the state of Louisiana. So it's like, you're passionate about it, but not like passionate enough to get licensed. And you know what? I love tattoos. Like, let me preface this by saying I love tattoos. I think you can really express yourself. I think they can be very unique, all that sort of thing. But it's like, is music really your sanctuary? Call me judgmental. So the girl that dumped him, the one that's in grad school here in Chicago right now, she started dating him the minute we broke up. Like, we were 19, we broke up, and she always tried to make me jealous. And I don't understand why that is. Why is it, ladies or gentlemen, whenever we break up with a guy, the next girl tries to make us jealous? Like, the only analogy that I can come up with that properly analyzes the situation is, bear with me. So, you go to Subway, right? You get a sandwich, foot long, 6-inch, whatever. In this case, 2-inch. So you get a sandwich, and you're eating it, right? And you're done, and you throw the rest away, right, in the garbage. homeless man comes over, takes the sandwich out of the trash, and is like, don't you wish you had this sandwich? And you're like, I did. And I didn't like it. And if it weren't for me, you wouldn't have that sandwich. So you're welcome.
8: Can't get a restraining order as a dude. You ever try to get a restraining order against a woman as a dude? They look at you funny. It's offensive, all right? It's offensive. You women, I hope you never have to do it. You go get a restraining order, they're caring. All right, they care about, oh man, what's going on? Are you okay? He did what? Yes, right now, we're gonna do this and the judge is gonna sign it. You ever try that as a man? Go up there like, yeah, Cheryl beats me and I wanna get a restraining order. And they're like, oh, Cheryl beats you? Hold on, hey, y'all gotta hear this. Come here. Come here, you don't want to hear this. Tell them the story about Cheryl beating you again. Whole fucking thing, man. It's, I don't know. Women, you get to get married, you get to love kids, and nobody judges you about loving kids. You love kids all day, and nobody questions your motives. You're like, what do? I just love kids. I just want to be around kids. I just want to work with kids. I just love them. I just love them to death. Yes, I do. Nobody questions it. You can't do that as a guy. You can't just look, hey, what do? I just love kids. I just want to be around kids and hug them and love them and touch. Just give them all to me. I just want to eat them all. They be like, if you don't get your ass away from these kids, Sandusky. The whole thing, man. I want to get married. I want to get married, not even for love. I ain't even gonna lie. I want to get married so I can have an emergency contact. I'm getting old. I'm 42, right? And I, like my parents, I can't have my parents 75. They gonna make a wrong decision. You gotta have somebody that's around your age to make an emergency. I don't have an emergency. I'm like, God damn. I went to the doctor. He's like, who's you? I was like, my daughter. He's like, how old is she, sir? I was like, 7. Sir, you can't be making decisions about your kidneys. You know what I'm saying? I knew my ex wasn't the one. She's not a bad person. I just knew she wasn't the one, right? And I'm not gonna talk shit about her. I mean, I am, but not right now. But she wasn't the one, and because this is the thing, because she couldn't take a joke, right? And I'm like, how you gonna date a comic and you can't take a joke, right? That's like y'all coming to a comedy club and not being able to take a joke. Well, I'll give you an example. Like she was cleaning up one day, right? And I was sitting down because I pay the bills, and see that half the room couldn't take a fucking joke. You see that shit? I set you up for this shit, man. And she gets upset with me. She's like, I feel like I'm your slave. Right, and I'm like, well, I feel like you dramatically misunderstood slavery. Right, because if you were my slave, you would not talk back as much as... I don't know about you, but I've seen Roots. You could not call Master asshole, not to his face. That's at least 30 lashes. You can't call Master asshole. And if you were my slave, we would have a lot more sex. That's too real. You can't clap for that, sir. As a white man, I'm always like, bring back slavery. And now I'll just like some sex. However you got to get it, goddammit. I'm with you, man. He's like, not to slavery, just to forced sex, sir. That's what I'm clapping for. I'm just messing with you, man. Oh, shit. I knew she wasn't one. She's not a bad person. She was just, sometimes she was old-fashioned, other times she was modern, right? And so I didn't know who I was going to get, right? I never knew who I was going to get for the day. Like one time she said, hey, just so you know, if we do get married, before we get married, you have to ask my father for my hand in marriage, right? Cool, no problem. I'm from the South, right? I'm from North Carolina, went to school in Atlanta, right? I would have done that anyway, but it got me thinking, how old-fashioned is your father, right? What's he expecting? Is he expecting a dowry? Because I don't have 500 oxen. No, right? And let's be honest, she wouldn't be worth 500 oxen. She's had a kid out of wedlock. No, I'm not judging her. It's my kid. I'm just saying, rules are rules. It'd be like 5 pit bulls and a bag of marbles. It wouldn't be full price.
9: I don't know. I just don't know. Everything just pisses me off a little bit. I don't know why stuff pisses me off. Like animals piss me off. You know what's the dumbest animal in the world? Can anybody think about that? What's the dumbest animal? Exactly. A fucking possum is the dumbest animal in the world. Who's that? Was that you?
10: That was me.
9: Oh, my God. That's my nigga Ken. A fucking possum. You know why possums are stupid? I'm going to give you this example. If you see a human play dead in the middle of the street, what do you say? Get your stupid ass out the street. Possums play dead, and then they teach their young to do the same exact thing. Yeah, go ahead, follow your dumb ass father footsteps. That's what you want to do. You know what's the most gangster animal? A fucking goose. Goose or geese are gangster. Ain't no, you know, they a gangster. You want to know why? Because them bitches can sit in the middle of the road and you can't run them over. You want to know why you can't run them over? Because they're an endangered species. Somewhere there's a squirrel going, man, fuck them niggas, man. And you go to prison for that. Imagine running over a goose for no reason. Imagine running over and being in prison, talking about that at the prison round table. Hey, what you in it for? Man, I'm in here because I murdered like 6 people. What you in it for? Shooting bitches. Hey, Alan, what you in it for? I ran over a goose. Man, I'm shooting bitches. You run over a goose? I'm more human than you are, my dude. What? It's just stupid. No, cats. How come when a female cat has a baby, the father is never around? Which is the definition of a pussy-ass nigga. I don't understand. That's a true definition. Like, Mittens can have a baby or some kittens, and Mr. Mittens ain't nowhere around. He out here getting some more. It's just dumb.
11: Hey, this is Steve Trevino, and you're listening to Steve and Tony on the comedy scene. The only comedy scene. Why would you listen to anything else? Duh. Hello.
12: But you have to do what you have to do in this life, you know? There's a lot of ways to go. There's a lot of ways to get your degree now, you know? You got online universities. You know, like the University of Phoenix? You got that? I still see commercials for the University of Phoenix. It's been years, and Larry Fitzgerald is still in every single one. He's a future Hall of Fame football player. And he's still in every... My name is Larry Fitzgerald, and I'm a proud student at the University of Phoenix. Larry, by my count, you've been going there for like 13 years. Crack a book, Larry. I mean, it's time to get this moving. Your parents must be mad by now, man. Come on, Larry. Let's get that motivation. And someone's got to tell him, Larry, you're worth, what, $93 million? I hate to tell you, but your degree in management from the University of Phoenix, that's not going to be opening up any new streams of revenue for you, okay? You're good. Just drop out. You don't need to be at Algebra 2 tomorrow. Larry. I Ubered here today. Yeah, I love Uber. I think it's a great service. I use it all the time, but is it me or are the drivers just a little too friendly? They overdo it. Because, you know, we have to rate them. They just, it's, like, every time I get into an Uber, the guy's calling me by my first name, like he's known me for 25 years. I don't know this guy. But every time I get in, he's just, hey, Tony, how's it going today, Tony? You having a good day so far, Tony? I'm like, yes, I am, Christopher, in your Honda CRV. I don't know what to say to this guy. They're too friendly. I had a driver last week offer me candy. I know it's sweet, but it's a grown man that I don't know offering me candy. It's weird. And the way he said it, he was like, hey, Tony. You like Skittles? I was like, yeah, I guess I do. Well, I got a bag up here with your name written all over it. Okay. Look, pal, why don't you just take me to Target like we originally planned? I will buy some Skittles there that were obviously not poisoned. Yeah, I Ubered to Target, so what? Don't give me that look. You know what? That's why I miss cabs. Remember cabs? You gotta go somewhere, you call for a cab, shows up 3 hours later. But there was no opportunity for friendly conversation in a cab. You could try it. You know, you'd be like, hey, how's it going?
10: How's it going? How is it going? Okay, you know what? I tell you how it is going. I tell you exactly how it is going. I drive to airport, and you sit back there, and you keep your mouth shut the entire time. That is how it is going. Exactly how it is going, my friend. Yes. But if you're hungry, I have some Skittles up here if you want. You can taste the rainbow. It's...
12: That was the thing about cabs, though. No matter where you told him you wanted to go, he was taking you to the airport. Right? It is...
10: So, we're going to airport, huh? No, I gotta get home. Okay, airport it is. Which terminal? Terminal 3. Okay.
12: But if you're drinking, you gotta Uber. Don't chance it. Don't be stupid. I'm telling you, it's not the thing to do. Just Uber home. Because let me tell you something. When I lived in Chicago, this was like 16 years ago, I got a DUI. Yeah.
10: Dun, dun, dun.
12: No, it's true. I was stupid. But here's the thing. Anybody that's from Chicago knows that the police there, they don't really care about drunk drivers. They have bigger fish to fry in Chicago. There's like 9,873 murders every Tuesday morning between 9 and 10 a.m. in Chicago. Usually you get pulled over there, they're like, sir, have you been drinking tonight? Yes, I have. Okay, just wanted to make sure you're having a good time. Move along.
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14: So, my 20s have basically been a blur, right? I mean, I'm only 25, but it's kind of a blur. Not because I like, not because I party a lot, not because I drink a lot. I mean, there's that one ice cream sandwich situation, but mostly because I'm just too cheap to replace my contacts. Like, insurance isn't great, is what I'm saying. Or maybe it is, I just don't go. It's like, if it takes more than two trains, forget about it. Forget about it. I grew up with a single mom. My dad passed away when I was really young. And so my mom used to have these things called Date with Dave. And basically that meant was when she was watching David Letterman, we weren't allowed to bother her, right? I didn't know that. For 11 years, I thought David Letterman was my mom's boyfriend. And that he was just too busy being famous, he didn't really feel like being a father figure. It's like, maybe if I get better grades, Dave will finally come. You know, I have this cousin that we thought was half Vietnamese. And then 18 years in, we find out the guy who's been paying for it for 18 years wasn't a real dad. So now we're not really sure what she is, except a thief and a liar.
15: I had no idea how many people thought I was gay until same-sex marriage became legalized. I was getting all these messages on Facebook, like, Sydney, aren't you so happy everyone came to you? And I'm like, yeah, I mean,
16: I've been telling people to do this for 2 years now. And just this past Christmas season, I was sitting there at a red light and it turned green. And as I'm in the process of moving my foot over to the gas, the guy behind me horned me and I lost my goddamn mind. It works. I get paid to tell people to do this and I can't handle my own bullshit. It works. I actually took the time to go, dude, I'm trying to, like, I put my car in park to show him that I was actually in the process of moving my foot. Because he can't be wrong. You gotta, no, I was moving. I'd rather hold up traffic for another hour telling you I wasn't wrong about the 2 second delay. I'm trying to think, why does that piss people off so much? Why do we let that bother us? And I think I got it. I think it's because the horn is the last word of driving. It's your only way to get the last word. People can't always read lip language through the windshield if you're going, fuck you, through the windshield. So the horn has been added in as our final kind of, yeah, maybe how do you like, hey, you like that? So it gets to us. Think about it, anytime somebody horns you, what's your first thought? You don't want to drag them out of the car and beat them. All you want to do is let them get in front of you, get behind them, and honk back at them. It would make your entire day. Honk, yeah, you like that? Honk, how's that for you? Look at it. Honk, is that okay? We're such a pride-driven, ego-driven society that we have to get the last word with each other. It's been ingrained in us. My wife and I fight, and we have to have the last word. Couples in here, do you stay up till 4 in the morning saying whatever you can just because you don't want to let go of something that you should have let go a year ago? Does that happen? My wife and I go from intellects that fight back to primitive caveman-type grunting. You ever do that? You ever talk yourself stupid in a fight just so you still have something to say? We start out kind of like an intellectual battle of wits till we reduce ourselves back to our primitive form. She's like, why don't you ever do what you say you're going to do? Well, maybe you should stop doing that. Well, stop stepping in dirt all the time. Well, don't you could quit cleaning everything up. And God help it if one of us stutters. Yeah, well, but. She tries to make a run for it, slams the door. Call up her voicemail. Somehow you feel like you won. Yeah, I think she got my point. My grandpa died a couple years ago, and he was a great guy. He lived a long life, but we knew he was going to pass. It was his time. And we were all there at the hospital when he was passing. And my grandma was there, his wife, and they had just been married for 60 plus years. And we were at his bedside, and she was holding his hand. And as he was taking his final few breaths, he looked at her in the eye, and he said, I just want to let you know that I love you. And as he was shutting his eyes, she looked at him and said, I love you more. And she snuck the last word in on him. She couldn't let him go in peace. She had to jab him in the ribs one more time on the way out and then one-up him, I love you more. She had to burn that with him for eternity. I feel bad for him. I know he's in purgatory right now because he's filled with revengeful sin waiting for her to kick the bucket so he can go, let's go. It's a backwards world.
17: My sisters were always very good to me growing up, except for the fact that they would never let me play with their Cabbage Patch crib. And I mean never. So one day I stepped right in that crib and I pooped in it. Because then nobody's going to play with that crib. You know what I mean? Because it had to be thrown away. So. And that tactic still works today. So. If you want something, go ahead and poop in it.
18: 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How are you? You're listening to Chicago's Comedy Scene Radio with Steve Tuohy and Tony Carr.
19: Have kids. I'm trying to raise my kids to be accepting and inclusive of all people. I am. And we had a teachable moment recently. I took them to Target and we got to the parking lot, parked the car, and before I could even open my door, I accidentally locked eyes with the woman one car over who was blowing into her, whoops, I've had too many DUIs to start her car. Yeah. And she was embarrassed. You could see the look on her face. She's like, she would rather have been caught blowing a dude in the parking lot. And so again, teachable moment with my kids. I'm looking at her, they're feeling out. We're like, why does that lady look weird? I want to teach them to be accepting and inclusive of all people. We do not judge anyone by their worst moment. We accept them. So what I did is I maintained eye contact. I reached down between the seats. I picked up my beer and I toasted to her health. We've all been there, ma'am. First time I ever told that story on stage was in Kansas City, Missouri. Someone yelled out from the audience, "You shouldn't have beer in your car if you have kids in your car." Like, maybe I have beer in my car because I have kids in my car.
20: By the way, if I offend any of you tonight by anything I say, good. You probably needed to hear it. You know? And I'm sure as shit never gonna apologize for anything I say. That's not who I am, ask my mother. People just are so uptight anymore. We're ruining our lives. We're talking about things all the time. We're so sensitive. Bullying, bullying, bullying. Come on, everybody's been bullied. You know that. You know that. If I asked each and every one of you tonight as you left here, have you ever had a day that you felt picked on or bullied? Do you know what each and every one of you would tell me? A story. And you know what I would say is your new best 3 a.m. friend? Get the hell over it. That's what I would tell you. Happiness is a choice because we have all had those days. I'm 100% Sicilian. You don't even know bullying until you grow up in an ethnic family. Okay? Whatever was your flaw in our house was your nickname. I got a brother, he's got a crooked eye. He's Uncle Cockeye to my son to this day. You understand? It made us tough. That way, when you went to school and someone tried to pick on you, you'd be like, that's nothing. You should come home and see what Nona said to me at dinner last night. I remember people go, when did you become a comic? I'll tell you, seventh grade. That was the first day. I knew it. Came home, there was a note on my pillow. It said, you're a big nose freak. Love, Dad.
21: Baby girl camels. That's how I improv my set. Now I'm going to do real jokes. So I'm a survivor of testicular cancer. I like to start my sets out that way, because if you don't laugh at my jokes, you're not laughing at a survivor of cancer, so... You'll have to explain that to the Make-A-Wish Foundation. Anyway, the way that I found out was... one of my balls was bigger than the other one. Sorry for being so graphic. But, you know, if I said testicles, people would be like, what's a testicle? But I was 21 at the time, so like kind of cocky, pun intended. And I was like, this is amazing. I'm just waiting for the other one to get caught up. I started to get worried when they didn't. So I did what any normal person would do. And I told my mom. And she did the very motherly thing of, well, let me see it. And at that point, I was like, you know what? Let's actually just see how the cancer plays out. I'd rather you not look at my ball. So then she said, well, let's go to a doctor. And I'm like, sure. Let's show him. So he looked at it, and he's like, well, we got to get that out of there. And I got upset because he was talking about the bigger one, not the smaller one. I was like, come on, the bigger one's going to give me a lead. I was like, come on, the bigger one's going to give me a lead. So they did the surgery to take it out, and he was like, would you want his mom about this decision, but he's like, would you like a prosthetic nut? And I mean, he used more doctor-y like terms and stuff. Essentially, that's what he said. And I'm like, what's the purpose of that? Like, what's the purpose of a prosthetic nut? Like, why is that even a thing? It's not like guys are walking around with fake nuts, showing them off to people, and then like their friends are gossiping behind their back. Like, it's not real. Nobody's balls look like that. Those balls are too perky to be real. And then I got mad because I was like, why didn't I know this was a thing when I had two functioning balls? Like, because then I could have had three balls. And I don't know if you're Schoolhouse Rock fans, but that three is the magic number. But then I tried to imagine what a prosthetic nut would look like, and all I could think of was, like, Silly Putty. And all the fun I would have with the Sunday morning cartoons. Because, you know, it's Silly Putty, if you put it on newspaper, I'm not just going to. So I survived the cancer, and now I get to come up on stage and tell jokes about it, so that's all right. I have some friends here tonight in the crowd, and they're from the Netherlands. Awesome. And, they asked us to pet sit for them for their dogs. And the first time they told us, they were like, they obey commands, but only if you give it to them in Dutch. I don't know any Dutch. So the first couple of times I'd look at the dogs and I'd be like, all right, sit in Dutch. They have to come to every show now. So. I was going on an elevator earlier today, and there's a sign, and it said, in case of fire, use stairs. I was like, that's stupid. Use water. I used to have a girlfriend who would talk to her pets like they were people. And one night we were on the phone. Oh, and to know the story is to know that Mr. Mittens is her cat, not her father. And she's like, say goodnight to Mr. Mittens. And then there's like a period of silence, which I can only assume is her putting the phone next to the cat's ears. So I didn't say, I don't know what cat for goodbye is. I'm assuming it's meow. It's the only word in cat I know. So I didn't say anything. She puts the phone back to her face, and she's like, you didn't say goodnight to him. And I'm like, this is really awkward because he was supposed to break up with you for me. I think the term no homo is really funny because it's what guys use to indicate that they're not gay. They say something about nice to another guy. But see, I like to have fun with it. Like, this dude right here, you're like, nice shoes. He's not looking at me. Nice shoes, dude. And then I just walk away. But then, like, there's times where I'm going down on a guy. And then after he comes in my mouth, I get up and I say, no homo.
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1: I like living in Chicago. It's a sports town, man. I like watching all kinds of sports. Like I love baseball so much. Like this summer, I was really getting into the Little League World Series. I was. And there's no joke to that, you sick fucks. All right, I'm just saying it was cool watching these kids on national television playing baseball. It was awesome. But I was watching one Little League team. They were bad. They were bad for Little League standards. They were getting blown out, errors left and right. Hour in, I realized I was watching a fucking Cubs game. I could not believe it. You gotta give it to Cubs fans, man. They are the most loyal fans in sports. They are, yeah. But they are delusional at the same time. It is weird. Like, whenever you talk to a Cubs fan, it's almost like talking to a battered wife. Stay with me. You go up to a Cubs fan, you're like, hey, why are you still, why are you still with them? You don't understand! I love them! They can change! I love baseball just for the announcer voice. That's my favorite part. It's about a lot too old to out. I love that voice.

0: One of the reasons I'm doing this record is so I can have something to show my son. That I can be like, look, this is what I did. And it's awesome. I have a kid, and he is the greatest. He is thank you. Some of you know him. He is the most amazing little man ever. His name is Conrad. He just turned 8. I want to tell you this story. He woke me up last June on a Sunday to give me my Father's Day present, which was a homemade card that he had drawn for me, which is here on the front of it was me and him fighting robots in outer space. So clearly he knows his audience. And you open up the card and it just said, Dad, I only want to fight robots with you. I love you. Which is amazing. Like it tells you, it says something about who he is as a person. It says he's fucking cheap. No, wait, hold on. Because I give that kid an allowance that he saves and he will brag about it like an asshole. 2 weeks ago, he was with me, little dick bag. He's like, I have $52. I want Legos. I am almost 33. I have not had $52 in a bank account in 8 years. He's the reason why. He is the reason why I give homemade cards. I want Legos. You guys, I hope you had fun. I can thank you so much for coming out. Good night.
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0: Hi, you're listening to Steve Tuohy and Tony Carr on Chicago's comedy scene. This is Rob Schneider saying, you can do it.
1: I have learned more about the act of forgiveness from my daughter than I ever thought I would know. Her best friend is the neighbor girl, Everly. And in summer, they play together all day, every day. Well, one day, my daughter comes into the house crying, just sobbing. I'm never playing with Everly again. She's so mean. I hate her. And my daughter goes into her room, closes the door. 5 minutes later, she came out and went, okay, I'm going to go play with Everly now. 5 minutes. That's all it took her to get over hate. Never again. So mean. I know she didn't get that from her mom. No. My wife is still upset with me because I didn't respond to a text from her quickly enough in 2012. My water broke. Where are you?
2: So, yes, I can't be going to prison, man. I can't be going to prison. I got kids. I got two daughters, same mom. Thank you. Racist. Do you see that? I got kids, so same mom. Are you serious? You better take a picture of him. He's like a black unicorn. I got kids, man, and nothing makes you want to stay in shape more than having kids, because they have no filter. Kids don't give a fuck. They just say what they see. That's it. My daughter saw me changing my shirt one day, and she was like, Daddy, are you full? You ever have a moment where you had to think before you spoke? That was one, because honestly, when she first said it, my first thought was, this bitch just called me fat. But that's my child. I'm not going to talk to my child like that. My kids are older. My kids are older. My kids are 23 and 19. Yeah, lotion. They say black don't crack, right? All right. I think God gave white folks benefit of the doubt.

0: gave us good skin. Take a second. Take it all in, because that was there's a lot of different reactions. Some people clapped. Some people cheered. Somebody was like, that might be how it worked out. That sounds right. It sounds right. My kids are older, but I still call them my babies because I don't... Like, my kids are there, but you know, every parent always has a thing like, are my kids totally prepared for life? You know, like, example, my oldest, when she was 17... you know, he was like, hey, you should probably get a part-time job, you know? I suggested McDonald's because I worked at McDonald's. I was proud to work at McDonald's. My 17-year-old said, that's beneath me. Exact words, that's beneath me. My 17-year-old who had never worked, never filled out any paperwork for work, never, said McDonald's was beneath her. I was like, were you secretly the CEO of a company? And this is just a hard transition for you or something? You don't have a foundation for anything to be beneath. This is the foundation. You push it beneath, this is the thing. My kids don't have a full concept of money all the way yet. My youngest asked me for some Jordans. Now, I haven't had a pair of Jordans since 1990. Straight up. And they were $100. But I said, it's my baby. I'm going to get her some Jordans. $400. $400. You ever try to keep a straight face when somebody says something that crushes your soul? You know what I'm saying? Like, no, seriously, anybody ever give you the amount something costs and you try to pretend like they didn't just fuck up your world a little bit? Just a little. She said $400. I wheezed. I was like, but like I froze up. My eyes watered. I peed a little bit. $400. Do you understand? Michael Jordan is the only XXX athlete on the planet whose shoes cost more the less he plays. That's bananas. Allen Iverson just got put in the Hall of Fame. You can get a pair of his shoes at Chuck E. Cheese. For 15 tickets, bro. 15. I'm joking. Don't do that. Don't go to Chuck E. Cheese trying to get some AIs. Can't get them AIs, bro. Come on. Let me get that whack-a-mole. Hold up. I'm just saying, oh, come on. Really? That's ridiculous type of money.
1: My dad was a biker, which is really true. Comedians have stories, man. Nobody can match my story. My dad was a biker. He rode with the Outlaws motorcycle gang. I wish that was a joke, but it's true. And I don't know if you guys know the story about, you know, going into the bathroom after your dad goes in there. You know, that's the whole thing. Well, go after a 500-pound biker named Jingles, who doesn't eat a lot of fiber, has just been on a run from Sturgis, South Dakota, and has eaten nothing but corn nuts and beef jerky for 3 days. Has been in that bathroom, and that went through him like a Canadian quarter through a vending machine. And here I am at 6 years old, when I go in there and brush my teeth with my underoos on. That scorched my nostrils, and I think I still have never smelled anything since. It's weird when you grow up in that whole situation. I had two whacked out childhoods. My dad was a biker gang. My mom left our family when I was a little kid. I was 5 months old. She left, and she came back when I was 11 years old, which is a true story. And I met my mom basically for the first time when I was 11 for one day. I've got an older brother, an older sister, and me. And they put us in a room one by one, and they said, this is your mother. It's a very uncomfortable situation. And I didn't know what to say, so I thought of the first thing that came to my mind, and I said, lady, you owe me some Christmas presents. I'll tell you that right now. And she told me she had drug problems and everything, blah, blah, blah. I didn't understand that when I was 11. But she did tell me one thing that really kind of stuck in my mind. She told me she used to breastfeed me on the back of a Harley going 75 miles an hour down the highway. Now, that's a mental picture I still have to this day. I don't remember it, but I picture myself a biker baby with that little black leather pamper diaper on, you know. Chapping my little six-month-old manhood, you know, that hurts every time you go over a railroad track. Oh, man, howie. And you know, I had one tooth with a bug in it. And that's adding insult to injury like my whole life has been. And so I picture my mom with her leather jacket on at 75 miles an hour on a Harley Hog, you know, and she unzips her jacket and flips out a boot and it starts hopping all around. By the time I get it, it's butter. And then she's got nipple rings that aren't real gold, so I've got a green mustache when I'm done with breakfast. And that's what a dented can has to go through. And those little nickels go in the slot machine, you know, and things happen over and over again. A little kid, the whole thing's going to...
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4: Phones are awesome these days. You don't have to tell me, okay? I went to my buddy's wedding, and I missed them exchanging vows because I'm trying to get to the next level of Angry Birds. I like that joke because young people laugh and old people just look confused. Why are the birds angry?
5: Everybody, it's Christopher Titus. You're listening to Steve, Tui, and Tony Carr. For God's sakes. Let's make comedy great again.
6: Comedy's fun, but I really want to be a firefighter. I want to be a firefighter so I could drive the fire SUV. Because I don't know what the fire SUV does when they get to the fire. All right. Yep, that's a fire. Confirmed, that is a fire, yep. Well, I guess we got to sit here and wait for the fire truck. So they can put some water on that shit, cuz this is just a Chevy Blazer. We do not have a water hose. Those people are gonna burn up into the fire truck gets here. That's sad and unfortunate. What's on the radio? The dude in the fire SUV is just the boss. But it's gotta be pretty easy to direct people when you're dealing with fire. Hey guys, right there, where's that fire? Yeah, I'd like for you to put some water on that shit consistently until there's no more fire. I'm gonna go with the same approach right here. We wanna put water on the fire until there's no more fire. They probably have meetings in the morning. I wanna call everybody's attention to the board right here. Hypothetically, if it's fire right here, we wanna put water on the fire until there's no more fire. We're gonna go with a similar strategy right here. Put water on the fire until there's no more fire, because that's what we do with goddamn firefighters. I bet they had the same agenda for every meeting, but they just white out the date and write over it and save paper.
7: I was farting around online and I saw a clickbait headline that said 10 threats to the American way of life. Well, I had to look at that, right? I have to know what to be afraid of. So I clicked it. Number one threat, gay marriage. Number two threat, terrorism. That's the order they stacked those. Butt sex above the boom boom. That means there are people out there who get on an airplane and are more afraid of the two men holding hands then they ire of the bearded fella trying to light the fuse on his Air Jordans. That does not make sense to me. That does not compute. As a straight man, I would rather be on an airplane right next to two gay men having gay sex than to be on any airplane with a bomb, because I would rather get off that airplane sticky yet alive over raining down from the sky in pieces.
8: Government's got a policy, no child left behind. Fuck that. Some children need to be left behind. Yeah. Getting ahead is not for everybody. I think that's obvious. Somebody has to manage the late night drive through at Wendy's and like it. Right? Somebody... has to read Ann Coulter books and drive Hummers. I can't believe how many people drive Hummers, man. Those people are retarded, if you ask me. I saw a yellow one, and I'm like, look at that, they're buying themselves their own short buses. Trying to get back to childhood, I guess. And I've developed a new type of rage in my own head. Everybody gets road rage, I get people rage now. Like in a mall where somebody's got to walk out of the store and people got to stop with their whole families in the middle of the walkway and have their whole discussion about the shit they're going to do that day. I can't tell you how many times in my head I'm like, would you fucking go? Yeah. I mean, excuse me, I need to get the... Guy at the mall, he's wearing a shirt that says chick magnet on it, which if you're wearing a shirt that says chick magnet, you are not one. You are reversing your polarity just putting that damn thing on, I think. Yeah. So, got a friend of mine who's still afraid to fly, and he's getting ready to fly to D.C., and he's doubly scared. He's like, man, I don't want to fly to D.C. That place is a target. If my plane gets hijacked, I'll be the damn weapon. Trying to make him feel better. I'm like, Mike, don't sweat it. They have fixings of September 11th. If your plane gets hijacked, they will shoot you down way before you're ready. Yeah, the leaders are safe. Don't worry. And I figured out if I was a terrorist, I would kill American people, right? I thought about this while I was Christmas shopping. All right? I'd hang out in the food court of the mall, and I would pass out little pieces of poisoned chicken on a toothpick. People would thank me as I killed them. It'd be great. No.

0: Put your hands together and make some noise for Godfrey!
1: Make some noise! Make some mother! Make some noise! I said make some mother! What's up? What up? I came out like a rapper. Yeah! I thought that would work. If I came out like this. Rapper, no, because I didn't want to come out normally like, hi guys. Rappers scare the shit out of you. They make you love them. You know what I mean? They're like, yo, put your hands in the air, I'll pee on everybody up in this bitch. And you're like, okay, don't pee on me. What's up, everybody? Good? Yeah?
2: You sure? Are you happy? Everyone's looking at you.
1: Is he talking to us?
0: Listen, man. I love hip hop, you know. I mean, I'm from the old school, you know. I used to buy hip hop. There was a time where I bought hip hop. Remember when you buy a CD? How old does that sound? I remember buying a CD for $15.99 with tax $23.68. Remember that? It had like 30 songs on that bitch. You're like, I can't wait to hear this shit. But they talk on every single track. You're like, track number one. Yo, man. You bought my CD, huh, bitch? You bitches thought I wasn't coming back. Coming back? This is your first album. Are you coming back from the bathroom? With? Then you're like, this is bullshit. Song number two, like I was saying. Oh. Song three, however, shit! Because the thing is, I love watching rap videos, especially. I just like to turn down the volume and look how angry they are. Have you seen that? It's serious. Thugs in slow motion are the funniest in the world. And then there's always a pit bull. Listen, everybody's trying to be a thug. It's getting ridiculous. Everybody. I saw a thug baby. You ever see like a thug couple and the baby's a thug and starts crying? Wah! Wah! Yo, give me some titty, bitch. Wah! Diaper sagging and shit. Got SpongeBob tattoos and shit. And the plastic that covers the stroller is tinted. What the? Wah! Yo, this is for the babies that ain't here no more. Crazy. Listen.
3: Well, McDonald's was in the news. Here, you want a dick joke? McDonald's was in the news because of Michigan. McDonald's, Michigan, was in the news. There was a woman made national news because she went to a McDonald's somewhere in the state of Michigan, and she ordered a Big Mac, and she was angry because she said that Big Mac arrived with semen on it. Oh, ew, yeah, your response. I get your response. I don't understand hers. I mean, first of all, if you're eating at McDonald's, you've already shown a willingness to shove pretty much anything into your face. And if you're eating a Big Mac with semen, I'm pretty sure the semen is the most natural, healthy, and organic part of that sandwich. I can guarantee it's the freshest thing on there. That was not processed in a factory and shipped across the country in a truck. She ordered, a teenager went to work, point of purchase. Yes. Fresh.
4: Hi, Dave Coulier. Good morning, good evening, good afternoon, good night. You're listening to Steve Toohey and Tony Carr right here on this, what I'm talking on right now.

0: What is your name? What is your name?
1: Marla.
0: Marla. I love that name, Marla. She has her hair's all done, Marla. And you are?
2: Michael.
0: Michael. Come on. You guys are a monogram group. I love it. M&M's, Michael and Marla. Are you guys together? I hope, otherwise this is awkward. They just sat you guys here together? Well, welcome to your first night together. Are you fucking with me right now, Mike? Or you are okay. No, are you guys real? Are you a couple?
3: We're married.
0: You're married. Congratulations. That's not the joke. It's a fact. How long have you guys been married?
3: 30 years.
0: 30 years. How'd you guys meet? Oh, you're all divorce lawyers. Well, my wife is here, and I'd like you all to know my name is David Vox Mullen, so she can't ever fucking talk to you. That's how that works, right? Damn it! Oh. That's it, honey. We're stuck together. There's no love. How'd you guys meet?
3: High school.
0: Oh, where'd you guys go to high school? I'm going to ask you for a fucking blood test later. It's fine. What?
3: Niles East.
0: Niles East. Okay, cool. Yeah, I'm from Illinois. I know where they're at. You ever hear of Chicago? Windy City? My kind of town?

0: Women have fantastic orgasms. They can have multiples, and they can be full body, and they come in waves. It's amazing. What do men do? Bad Stallone impersonations. Adrian! In fact, ladies, a little secret for you. Men are so jealous of your orgasms, that's why we pay you less on the dollar for your work. And I made it sexist again.
1: 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Relax, we're joking.
2: Because that's a hell of a hustle y'all got, really it is. Y'all can suck the right dick and be taken care of for life. Ain't a man in here that don't wish he could lick the right tit and be all right. And they had TV shows dedicated to y'all's hustle. Was there one show on VH1 about the basketball ladies, what they call that? Lucky bitches, yeah. I would have loved for them to have said that one time in the name of honesty. Next week on Lucky Bitches. And I'm not just shooting shit to the breeze. I'm talking from experience because I recently went through a divorce. And ladies, let me let you know, between that child support and that alimony, that shit is unfairly and unjustly set up for y'all to win. That's y'all's hustle because the judge ordered me to pay my baby mama 30 grand a month. Now, here's what was crazy about that. We knew for a fact that 5,000 took care of everything. My son's necessities, all the bills and the whatnots. They gave her the other 25 simply because it was available. You pay based on what you make as opposed to what's necessary. P. Diddy got two baby mamas. He pay them both 90 grand a month apiece. And fellas, did you know when you get a divorce, you are legally and financially responsible for her attorney's fees and yours? She don't pay a dime. And a divorce can take anywhere from 1 to 3 years to finalize. I was a year and a half in, and I was 175K in lawyer fees, and the meter was still running. So ladies, when you think that men don't want to get married because we're afraid of commitment, we're afraid of divorce. Divorce for a man is like getting raped in the police station while the cops watch and don't help. And when a judge tell you 30 grand of money, shit you can do about it but bend over and bite down on that rag. Well, actually, fellas, I take that back. There is something you can do about it. But if you're gonna go there, you better make sure you and your best friend's stories match. Judge told me 30 grand. I said, shit, I'm gonna kill this bitch. First 48, here I come, goddamn. Like, ladies, understand what I'm saying. If you get with a man from ground zero and you build wealth together, success, pain, tears, struggle together, well, then you deserve half. But some of these women get with these men, they got one-on-one comma on their paycheck. And I'm old school. Fellas, if you got that kind of paper and you got a good woman in your corner, ride or die soldier, when you leave your house in the morning to face life and life whoop your ass, you come home and she rub your back, make you a hot plate, and make you feel relevant again, you're supposed to make sure your woman look good from scalp to cuticle. But ladies, don't get cocky along the way. Because I watch some of these shows like Real Housewives, and these chicks act like they had something to do with it. First of all, these dudes are already rich before they met you. They're rich. They chose you. They're rich. They have options. So if a man change your life and take you from fish sticks to lobster, that's wonderful. But never forget, pitch you, you see fish sticks.
3: Things are looking up, though. Because I just celebrated my 2-year divorce anniversary this month. Thank you. Thank you to the brave people willing to clap for that. You might understand how difficult divorce actually is. It's a lot harder than people think. People say half of marriages end in divorce. If they made it easier, it'd be a hell of a lot more. I'll tell you that right now. Because I don't care how serious your relationship is, if you're not married, you can probably text your way out of it. That's just a fact. Because any of you could go online and in 20 minutes be certified to marry people. In 20 minutes, you can then look at a couple and say, yeah, y'all together forever. No problems. But to be able to look at people and say, like that requires a degree, then a law degree, then winning a legal election as a judge. I'm pretty sure we've all here seen a couple and been like, y'all crazy as fuck, and you didn't need any education for that. So give it to me. Can we break up? I don't need any education. I'm sorry, I can't do it for you. I need a judge. That's absolutely ridiculous that you have to involve the government in your relationship. willingly. You have to invite them in. It's hard enough as it, because here's the deal. It takes about 6 months to a year to get divorced. 20 minutes online course, I can tell you to get married. 6 months to a year to say, y'all crazy. Like, that doesn't make... To finally get the government involved, where literally it's just like, excuse me, government. I know you're busy with war and taxes, but this bitch is driving me crazy. Like, that's a bad relationship. It's not like they make it easy, so you think you could just go to the government and say, excuse me, one divorce, please. To which they'll say, okay, but I'm going to need you to solve a series of tasks and challenges. All right, I'll bite. What do you need? Well, I'm going to need you to solve a mystery at a haunted mansion downtown called the Daily Center. And I'm going to need you to go through this building made of apparently mostly load-bearing elevators that only go one floor. And I'm going to need you to go on this Amazing Race Divorced Edition. But don't worry, you have a partner. Guess who it is? One motherfucker you never want to see again. There beside you the whole way, reminding you of every reason why you hate them. So that every single booth is just like, oh, I can get divorced if I have form 1034B already notarized by my spouse. Spouse, do you have that form? No, never prepared. This is exactly why I'm leaving you. 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
7: Guys, thanks for having me here. I'm really excited. Just glad that I'm here and out of my old job. I used to work for this couple that they were swingers. Sorry, I'm gonna say that right. They were swingers. If you ever wonder, like, oh, is that couple into swinging? The answer is no, because trust me, swingers want to talk about it. They will tell you. We're swingers. We're really adventurous. All right. Did you want English muffin or toast with your eggs? Because like you never hear couples saying, we're into monogamous sex, we're really predictable. I did not want this couple to ask me. I did not want to have sex with them. First of all, this was not like a hot Brangelina couple, right? Like, he was just some used car salesman, and she was, how do you put it politely? Like, you could tell she probably used to be hot, like back in her prime, you know? And I figure if I'm gonna have a threesome, it's not gonna be with the dude selling me an extended warranty and a used Kirstie Alley. Like, I need some bragging rights here. So I spent the entire time I worked for them, like, freaked out that they were gonna ask, because I did not want them to ask me. However, I did not want them to ask me, you know? Because, like, nobody wants to be left out, even if it means being left out of herpes. Like, I just don't think I would be good at threesomes. Like, I think it'd be, like, just a bunch of arms and legs that you would get tangled in, you know? Like, I'd reach for one thing and then accidentally grab another, or, like, end up with a random butt in my face, or worse, something random in my butt, or, I don't know. you and smushing you and like smash between stuff, like random liquid squirting out of that everywhere. Like, it's just wet everywhere. You know, and I don't know, what if I don't get an option? You know, maybe I would like a gentle wash. You know, instead I might get stuck with a power spray to my undercarriage. But it never ends well. It's always awkward at the end, mostly because usually a couple of Mexican dudes wait to tally you off, so. Dodge that bullet. Bill was talking about the pajamas. People going out in public with them. You guys seen those pajama jean commercials? You seen them? Woman's like, hello, can you tell that I'm wearing pajamas? Well, I can tell that you've given up on trying to find a man. I mean, seriously, because there is no time to wear pajamas out of the house unless it's Spirit Week at school. Oh, man, the commercial cracks me up. Hey, I'm wearing pajama jeans. You can even wear them on a date. Yeah, a blind date. I mean, your date would literally have to be blind because you look like a retard in those jeans. And I apologize, I couldn't offend anybody. I know that that's not like the most PC thing to say, and so I do apologize if I offended you. I should not have used the word jeans. They're pajamas! I would rather you wear Zubaz pants. Do you guys remember those? They were like tied at the ankles and they ballooned out like bright colors, like free mullet with every purchase. Zubaz! Like, the difference is, pajama jeans, you're trying to trick me. You know, you're lying to me, so fuck you. But Zubaz pants, that's fine. You're just admitting to the world that you don't give a shit. And that I can respect. Pajama jeans, they're only $30. They're $30, guys. They're $30! I mean, for 30 bucks, why don't you just, like, rent the notebook and order Chinese, you know? It's gonna be way cheaper, and you still get that same lonely effect that you are clearly going for. Last year, it was about this time, actually, they re-released Beauty and the Beast in movie theaters. You guys,
8: yes.
7: Right? Oh, Beauty and the Beast! I went and saw it, of course, because I loved that movie as a kid. Guys, it is awful as an adult. Yeah, it's basically telling little girls, like, hey, it doesn't matter how angry and abusive he is. Just love him harder. Change. Just stick around for a while. Every other scene, Belle's like, no, don't, stop it, I won't let you. And the Beast or Gaston or the stupid fucking teacup, whatever that is. Like, push past her, they throw her in the dungeon, they do whatever they want to her. I don't remember Disney movies being so rapey. I mean, yeah, you had, you know, Sleeping Beauty, the girl gets drugged, guy makes out with her. That's fine. And you had Snow White, girl gets drugged, and guy, and at least two of the midgets make out with her. You know what? Maybe that's why they get the term slip of a Mickey. I don't know. I didn't come up with it. I don't know. And they also don't, it's awful for little girls because they can't live up to this, to that's being a woman. They can't live up to that, you know? You know, like in The Little Mermaid, in order for Ariel to be with her prince, she has to give up her voice. That's the story. Yeah, what woman do you know would be willing to shut up just to be with a man? And you also never see what it's really like, you know? These girls are being set up. You know, you don't see the Little Mermaid lying to cover up about her bruises. No, nothing. I just ran into some coral. It's fine. No, I fell down the stairs. I'm still getting used to my new legs, that's all. I want to be where the people are. Ask them my questions and get backhanded. Walking around with those, what do you call them? Restraining order. Up where they walk, up where they run away, up where they stay all day at their sister's before returning after everybody warns them not to. But they can't help it because they're in a codependent relationship. Thanks on the control issues with their father, who happens to have a magical staff, but not in a sexual way, but probably in a sexual way, let's be honest. free. He's probably cheating on me. Part of that fucked up world. All right, guys, I've been voting for Dre. Thank you very much.
6: Ladies and gentlemen, keep it going one more time. Monique Montrez, everybody.
8: I also got married in November. Yeah, baby, yeah. I never saw it coming. I didn't know I was gonna sell out. But I've been bought, you know. My price was named and I couldn't turn it down. I was like, this is probably the best offer I'm gonna get. I'd be an idiot to turn down this opportunity. He comes from a phenomenal family, though, too. I am like 50% excited to be married to him and like the rest of it excited to be married to his family. He is a gay older brother, and I have always had a thing for older brothers.
9: Any sports fans in the audience? Any sports fans? All right, so yeah, I'm gonna do some stuff now that's gonna be relatable to like normal people. All right, you're sports fans. All right, you guys are gonna relate to this. So I'm playing Magic the Gathering the other day, right? Yeah. It's the beginning of my upkeep. I'm down to like 3 life. So I pull the first card from my library, a Desolation Giant. I tap 2 red mana and 2 colorless mana so I can put him down. Now, he may just look like a 3/3 creature, but a kicker cost, I tap 2 white mana, destroying all opponent's permanents. And my friend, he tries to tap his Visage to destroy target creature, but what he doesn't realize is I have a Coalition Honor Guard in play, which takes any spell or ability and transfers it to a target flag bearer. So I think we learned a little something there. I'm a 32-year-old virgin. Or learn. No, I am married. Thank you. nobody cares. Whatever. Say more stupid things on stage. No, I'm a nerd. My wife's a nerd. Our wedding song was Rock You Like a Hurricane. Performed on Guitar Hero 3 by my Uncle Bill. He was only able to get 14% of the way through the song, though, so it was a quick dance, which is fine. Yeah. That's cool. I met my wife at a bar, and like I remember, you know, we were both drinking, and towards the end of the night, you know, getting a little more confidence, getting a little friskier, I asked if I could do a body shot off of her, and it turns out, see, she has an outie belly button. So instead, she offered to juice the orange for my screwdriver. And that's how I knew she was the one. Marriage is about compromise. You know? One thing I have learned being married is women's deodorant, not as strong as men's. Learned that, woke up late, rushing around, accidentally put on my wife's deodorant. I went to work. Wound up making 23 cents less per dollar. What? How did that happen? I don't know.
3: Wow.
9: Yeah. I remember growing up, best friends, they would do the whole Blood Brothers thing where they'd prick their fingers and they'd rub them together like, "Yeah, we're best friends. We're blood brothers." I never had a blood brother, but I did one time put a scab in a kid's pudding. I am no longer allowed to substitute teach at that grammar school. So, which is fine. It's fine. Because things tend to work out, don't they? What do they say? When God closes a door, he opens a window. So what have we learned? Never become roommates with God. Your heating bills will be insane. People say Jesus was born in a barn. I guess we learned where he gets it from. That guy.
10: Oh my gosh, girls. Where? And Peter, don't look now. I told you don't look. There's that guy. He is so weird. And look at him in his violet shirt with that toddler body. You know you don't need to be wearing no shades of lavender when you got a body like a baby. Oh, I will not dance.
11: Now, I have a club foot on the left side, and on the right side, I have an even worse foot.
12: I'm a weird dude. I like weird shit. I'm a weird guy. I get weird with it. When I party, it don't make much sense. Don't mind me. I'm on a 32-day Tanqueray cleanse. So you want a party?

0: I am a party machine remixing Martin Luther King, because I also have a very important dream, but in mine I'm naked and I'm bathing in shaving cream. So it's a weird one, it's actually not that inspirational.
1: NyQuil when I'm fine, liquor when I'm sick, and if someone has to see it, I show them a little dick. Not my penis, the short guy named Richard, we call him Rick.
2: What up, Rick? He said,

0: Nothing that I'm saying even makes sense. Makes sense. Everything I'm saying is nonsense. Nonsense.
1: I wear shrimp cologne. Go on double dates alone. Call myself 3 days later. Don't pick up the phone. I make deposits at the bank. Hanging at the ATM. Sneak a peek at someone's balance.
2: Now I'm partying!

0: Never mind.
1: Watch too much TV in general. One of my favorite shows is Maury Povich. Like watching some Maury. I learned, yeah, he deserves it. He deserves applause. I watch Maury to learn how to dance. You know what I'm talking about? You Are Not the Father. And they're just like, yeah, they get all into it dancing. Those guys are really good at dancing and having sex, apparently. Those two things. So I watch it to learn how to dance. I'm not there yet. So if Maury came up and was like, Dale, you are not the father, I'd be like, shit, how did that go? Damn it. I'm getting there. I am getting there. My other favorite show is, I wake up at 1 p.m. So my other favorite show is Family Feud. All right, I watch way too much of it. I know too much about the show. For example, in the back, before they bring the families out, they go over the guidelines. No swearing, please. Don't flick off the other family. You know, and they'll tell them, when your family member gives an answer, to respond, good answer. And if you've seen this show, you've seen them do it 100 times. And my favorite thing is when a family member just gives the worst fucking answer in the world. Because you can see the hatred in their eyes. Yeah. We surveyed 100 people. During what month does a pregnant woman begin to show? September. Microphone doesn't like that joke. That's all right. See, this is why most comics will they'll record their DVD 2 separate nights and edit it together, but I'm far too lazy to do that shit. So that's staying in. There you go. Shit just happens. So we're just going to skip that fucking joke. It'll be on the next DVD. Fuck it, right? Whatever. I was...

0: I finished three times. Just like, yes! Love it! Love the Girls Gone Wild commercials. What I don't like, Guys Gone Wild commercials. Don't like them, because they trick you. It's the same music. I hear those drums, boom, boom, boom. I'm like, get the lotion, get the lotion. Get the... It's a guy in a Speedo. Fuck! Ah! Because they will trick you. It's the same music. It's the same everything. It's even the same voiceover guy. The only difference, he sounds so sad. He's, and if you buy Guys Gone Wild power bottoms, we will send you for free Guys Gone Wild Twinks versus Bears. And, you know, the number's at the bottom of the screen. Just fucking call. Hate it. Seen a commercial for Ladies Extends? Don't want to know what that's extending. Cool your jets, science. Cool your jets. You know? You can learn things with commercials. I learned that I will never, ever get herpes. Because apparently only good-looking people get herpes. So I'm good to go, ladies. The ladies didn't even laugh at that. They're like, don't joke about having sex with me, you fuck. Ew. That's my life, man. Commercials for everything. Even the Catholic Church had a commercial. Catholics come home. Remember that? I don't think they do it anymore. I couldn't believe it. Catholics come home. I guess 70% of the population wasn't enough. They needed to get a couple more. And I understand because of the whole altar boy nonsense. You know, no. So that's what they did. Come here, Johnny. So, although that's where his face would line up, so I don't know what the fuck he was doing. I love the Mercedes-Benz commercial the most, I think, because it's like the new anti-swerve car. So if you start to swerve, it straightens you out, which is awesome, because I drink and drive all the time. That is a godsend. That should be their slogan. Do lines that blow off the steering wheel. Mercedes-Benz has got your back. But what if you want to swerve? You know, what if some lady cuts you off, gives you the finger? It's like, oh, you want to give me the finger? You're going to die, bitch. You're going to be fine because it won't let me ram you. Fuck. You know? Or what if, God forbid, there's a little baby bunny in the road? And don't worry, baby bunny. You're, oh, shit. Oh, that is all over your tires, Mercedes-Benz. You did that to yourself. Yeah. Like I can afford a Mercedes-Benz. I think I'm okay. One thing I noticed, TV show names are so stupid these days. I hate to be the old guy, I'm 26, but we used to have shows with clever names. Like Cheers, because, you know, that's the name of the bar and that's a drinking thing. Okay, I'll give that to him. You know, Home Improvement, because he's always fixing shit. Fair enough. But now it's just like, just call it what it is. Say what the thing is. You know, Returning This Fall, How I Met Your Mother. Come on, dude. It's a great show. Terrible title. Just say with the mother and how we met him. That'll be the title.
1: Hey, guys. This is comedy's very own Nikki Glaser, and you are listening to Chicago's Comedy Scene.
2: I'll go back over to 3 of 6 over here. 3 of 6, since I gave you some shit earlier, all right? You get to give it to me. You ready? You get to give it to me. Real easy. Real easy. So I laid out all the cast of characters, okay? You met them all right? Now, there are 5 Kellum kids. One of these Kellum kids is not married, okay? Here's the game show portion of my set. Miss, number 3 of 6... Which one of the Kellum kids is not married? Which one do you think it is? It's fucking me.
3: Yeah. All right, Bob, can we put an ABB on a bitch in the second round? All points. Okay, all points bulletin. All points, all right.
2: No, I am that one. I've not gotten that merit badge of adulthood yet. But don't worry, I'll make it to Eagle Scout at some point. Big scout crowd showed up, yeah. We took a break from learning knots in the woods. I love it. I love all my friends that were Boy Scouts. They were also all the people that know how to turn like a can into like a bong.

crowd, Mom. No, I'm cool. I'm cool. It's all right. My youngest brother is a chemical engineer. He got married. It was wonderful. It was a beautiful ceremony. And he told us that middle of the day. It was beautiful. Kind of get together of the family. We were getting together for the 4th of July. And then, of course, he had to drive me home because I'm Uncle Kevin, okay? All right. And the young children know Uncle Kevin rides the train to Christmas. Go pick up Uncle Kevin from the train. Or Uncle Brendan, who's going to, I don't know, because he's a chemical engineer, make a car run on farts, will make a car fart car for Kevin so he can get somewhere on his own. So he tells us this wonderful news at noon. It's wonderful. It's all this great stuff. I'm feeling really good about myself. And the Irish architect smartass through the crowd of hi and hellos, he just points at me and goes, "You're the last one." And I didn't realize that until, oh, shit, I'm the last one. And I didn't mind. I didn't mind. It wasn't a big deal. But then, I don't know, someone got a hold of him. There was some executive decision. There was a Congress, you know. There was a caucus of the older siblings who got a hold of him. And someone told him, you got to put Kevin in the wedding, okay? You got to put, you know, Mom and Dad aren't going to live long enough to see Kevin divorced. Okay? This is the closest he's going to get. So put him in the wedding. So he drives me home, and he's there with his beautiful now wife, and they both get out of the car as I get out of the car. I'm like, why are you getting out of the car? This is what? And I kind of knew right away what he was about to do, and I felt so good. I knew what I was going to say when he asked me, all right? And he goes to me, you ever been in a wedding? It's wonderful, right? It's a wonderful feeling. It makes you feel really, really good about yourself. It makes you feel special in someone's life, right? And but the problem is he didn't seem committed to asking me. And why did she have to get out of the car? And why is he holding her hand like he's a doctor giving me bad news? He's... Megan and I don't want to. I don't want to. Can we do it? No, okay, all right. I don't want... Megan, I want to know... I'm just going to get it out. I'm just going to get it out. Megan, I want to know if you'd be part of a special day, you'd be the best man. And then he gets it out, and then he looks at the other shoulder and just says, shit! And I slap her hand away. I bear hug my little brother. I bear hug him. And I say what I knew I was going to say. I didn't say I love you. I didn't say thank you for making me a part of your special day. I'm so excited for both of you. I said what I knew I was going to say. I said, we're going to WrestleMania! And we did. And we did. And it was great. And we did. And the problem with that is, I've heard people in my family, specifically the coach of our family's football team, my mom, refer to, she said this one time, every time you kids get married, it's like our family has our very own Super Bowl. Every time you kids get married, it's like our family has our very own Super Bowl. Well, guess who's not taking this team to the fucking playoffs? Okay? I'm not getting on the field, all right? All right, there's been a couple of Super Bowls, and they didn't let me sell hot dogs at them. You know what I mean? So here's the thing. There comes a time where my brother has to tell my mom what I'm doing at the upcoming Super Bowl, right? And I'm with my dad in another room. I believe we were moving furniture of some kind. We were moving something. And my dad makes eye contact with me, and he goes, Kevin, Did Brendan tell your mother about what you're going to do with the wedding? Before he could finish saying wedding, all I hear in the other room is, no, no, no, no, no, no, no, Brendan, no, you got to reel him in, no, oh, no, Brendan, he is too curious, he is too curious, he saw R-rated movies at an early age. All right? He ruined Thanksgiving one time asking your father to explain what the men